0: Loveline. We'll be right back.
1: Hi, this is Dexter.
2: And Noodles.
1: From The Offspring, and you're listening to Loveline with that asshole Adam Carolla and that guy that's full of himself, thinks he always knows what he's talking about, Dr. Drew.
2: I hate that guy.
1: I could do better than that guy.
2: Speaking of assholes.
3: Hey, Drew, into the mic,
2: your
3: please.
2: Asshole is spoken.
1: Oh, no.
3: I had let a little burnt offering go Drew's way. That's bad, right, Drew? I let a great fart go during the break.
2: Just laughing like a maniac.
3: I love a good fart. Yeah. That was a rare one for me, you know? Yeah, interesting smell, too. Not like the others. Yeah, very special.
2: Yeah, sort of.
3: I should label that one. Give it a name. You know, like pitchers have their different pitches, screwball, curveball, slider. That was different. It was a little bit of a slider. Yeah, changeup?
2: Slider.
3: Okay, whatever. Got you.
2: Mud slider.
3: Drew whiffed, I'll tell you that. Where are we going now? Yeah. Loveline, everybody. 1-800-LOVE-191. Yep. Christy? Oh, please. You flatter me. Christy, you're 31. What's up?
4: Hi.
3: Hey.
4: Hi, can you hear me?
3: Yep. Yes.
4: Hi, I'm calling just regarding the call before last about the guy who called in about sucking his girlfriend's toes.
3: Mm-hmm.
4: And I wonder why you figure that is so extreme or abnormal.
2: We didn't.
3: No, we didn't.
2: We
3: that's what we sounded like.
2: No, what we did, what we didn't.
4: Well, we went straight from what do you have pierced to it, did your father, you know, stay at home or...
2: No, here's the thing. He sounded frightened of her. He wouldn't touch her except on her feet. And he was pierced and tattooed at 14.
4: Well, and that's pretty normal.
2: Piercing and tattooed at 14, that's illegal.
4: At 14.
2: You can't do that. That mm-hmm. piercing institutions won't do that because it is illegal. And so he's obviously got...
4: Are you sure that 14-year-olds these days don't find their way around that?
2: Oh, they do. But the ones that do have some, you know, because we talk to them all the time, we can tell you that there's always something going on, usually some aggression in the family system. Dad's beating up mom, or the kids are being handled aggressively.
3: Yeah, the guy, he was in a...
4: Not just culturally, like across the line, just kind of something to do as far as peers.
2: We're rarely wrong on that one.
4: You're rarely wrong. Okay. Well,
3: listen, Screwball.
4: I was a little disturbed in that, you know, that...
5: When did your dad rape you?
4: I might have been abnormal if I had, in fact, enjoyed my toes being...
2: No, nothing... we're not... Wait. Wait, did we use the word abnormal?
3: Well, that's the way we made it seem.
4: Kind of. I mean, you implied that there was something probably a little bit...
2: No.
3: Hold on. Drew, quiet down. Shut Drew's mic off. I'm tired of him trying to defend us. Christy, this is Adam, the smarter
4: Adam,
3: of the two speaking. I'm fine, thank you. Fine.
4: Great.
3: And you?
4: I'm great.
3: Great. We did label the guy as a nut job and that he had problems and that he was abnormal.
4: And I felt...
3: It's very true.
4: For young listeners who might have thought that, you know, taking part, doing... You should not deter people from exploring, especially things that are...
3: No, we should. There should be more deterring people from doing exploration. There really should be. People are doing too much exploring.
4: Woman's feet when kept
3: need to be shut down. Well, look, I don't mind the licking of the feet.
4: I don't either.
3: The problem is that was the only thing he was doing, and
4: I
3: a 14...
4: I don't know that you guys really asked him clearly. I think you gave him kind of a very clear wall to walk into when you asked me that question.
3: What happened to your phone, Christy? Listen, your phone line is too bad, so just please hang on and listen while I yell at you without you being able to respond. You show me a 14-year-old male who is weaving past the boobs to get to the toes, and I'm going to show you guys got some issues. I'm not saying the guy's a homicidal maniac. I'm not saying sucking toes in and of themselves is a bad thing or makes something wrong with you. But this guy had issues.
2: Now you take it also, he's pierced and tattooed at 14. I mean, that takes some energy to do that, man. You've got to have energy. And something wrong with the parents.
3: And he had a weird vibe to him. And when I was asking him about, do you make out with her? And he was like a little unclear on that. Yeah. What about the boobs? He was unclear
2: on
3: that.
2: No, he was clear. No.
3: He didn't want that.
2: No.
3: He wanted the feet. I'm telling you, the guy has energy and issues. That's what we were getting to. Sucking on toes? Fine. Not that dude. He had a bunch of energy going on.
2: Yeah.
3: And listen, all you free spirits out there. Whatever weird actions you're into, that's the person you are.
2: Yeah, it's fine.
3: It doesn't. No, it's not fine.
2: No, it's fine. But
3: no,
2: it's
3: not.
2: But don't deny that it comes.
3: It doesn't exist in a bubble.
2: Right, it comes from something.
3: Right,
2: and that's fine too. But don't pretend
3: well,
2: that it doesn't.
3: I'd like to do away with that personally. Casey,
0: yeah,
3: you're 23.
2: Casey, hang on one second. This is back what I was saying before. We're not telling anybody how to behave.
3: No way.
2: But we're being driven crazy by the people like Christy who don't look at what really happens that make people behave in certain ways.
3: Look at what motivates it.
2: Yeah.
3: That's right. Thank you. Go ahead, Casey.
0: Yeah, my question is to Drew. First of all, Adam, you rock. Drew, you rock.
3: Thank you.
2: Casey, what's up?
0: I've been suffering from depression for a really long time.
2: Mm-hmm.
0: It's just getting really bad in the past, like, few years.
2: You've been treated?
0: I went in for treatment a few times, and I just pretty much gave up on the whole idea.
2: How many times did you go for treatment?
0: Well, it pretty much all started when I was about 8 or 9.
2: Mm.
0: And I went in for treatment. They put me in a mental hospital there.
2: Okay.
0: That was for, they said, attempted suicide,
2: uh-huh.
0: which it was, and I was just cutting on my wrists and all that.
2: At age 8?
0: Yeah.
2: Mm.
0: And, my childhood wasn't all that great.
2: Evidently.
0: Yeah, abuse and all that stuff.
3: Mm-hmm. Right.
0: But I was doing fine from the time I was 14 to about 16 or 17. I moved out to Simi Valley and from San Diego when I was 14. And smoked a lot of pot, drank, you know, partied, everything was cool.
2: Well, that may be why your depression got worse, though, right?
0: Well, I think, it's from the meth, when I was messing around with the meth and the cocaine.
2: Okay, so that sort of precipitated more depression.
0: Yeah, that pretty much just, like, spun my chemicals into, you know.
2: Have you been treated for your addiction?
0: Oh, yeah. I just called it quits because I did not want to go down any further than I
2: wanted. What do you think that happens to addicts when they stop doing their drugs? If they don't replace it with a process like recovery, they get really depressed.
0: Yeah.
2: So one of the things you could do is get in a program of recovery, and that might help support your mood a little bit.
0: Yeah.
2: That's
3: how
2: what it's designed
3: that?
2: To do. I mean, that's
3: it's
2: one of
3: free.
2: The things that's one of the things you can do, Casey. You can
3: what,
2: do that.
3: Go to CAAA?
2: Yeah, go to NA. Really, you were a meth addict.
0: Yeah, well, I tried that stuff, and I don't know. They're just a bunch of dry drunks.
2: Did you get a sponsor?
0: Well, I was going to, and I just dropped out and never.
2: All right, well, you haven't done any recovery if you haven't worked with a sponsor.
0: Yeah.
2: Okay, so you haven't.
0: The speed, I mean, all I do now is drink because I.
2: There we go. Well, yeah. Your mood, there's no way your mood's going to go anywhere until you get the addiction treated.
3: Hey, Casey?
0: Yeah.
3: This is Adam, the one who rocks,
0: yeah.
3: as well as my rocking partner, Drew. Here's what I hear Drew saying, I hear you saying. On one hand, you're talking about doing a lot of work. In terms of your depression, but on the other hand, you're not really doing that much work.
2: Right. When I tell you what you need to do, you want to take issue with that.
3: And Casey, this depression, it's really, you'd be better off having a leg amputated than to go through life depressed.
2: Oh, sure.
3: And the only way to get through it is a fair amount of work. I mean, you're going to have to go to work on it. And you got to be prepared to do that.
2: You've got to give your brain a chance to be completely substance-free. You've got to support that with a program of recovery. And then after you've managed to do that for a few months, if the mood is still through the floor, that's the time for medication. And don't expect that you go into the doctor and the medications and you walk away feeling good. You have to go back regularly for a long period of time and continue to get it monitored to get that properly dealt with.
3: All right. Let's talk to Emily, who's 15. Emily?
5: Hey.
3: Hey.
5: My, thing I wanted to talk to you guys about was, it's mainly a concern for this friend I have. She's 16, and she's just, really, really promiscuous, and I'm, really afraid for her health and also her sort of, just her self-esteem.
2: Well, Christy would have us believe that she's just a free soul exploring. Adam, what do you think? Shouldn't she just explore?
3: Yes. Drew's mad at our 31-year-old Christine.
5: I don't like her either.
3: Well, look, all right. But I know it's not, you know, I know it's not a hip or popular angle to take on things. But when people act out, they're acting out for a reason. It's not just because they're Ponce de Leon out looking for the fountain of sex, or they're free spirits, or they're wild spirits, or who are you to tell them what they're doing is wrong? I don't care what they do. Let's just understand what gets them to do it.
2: That's
3: Let's
2: right.
3: be realistic
2: I don't care
3: about
2: what they
3: it.
2: Do. I wish we lived in a world where all those behaviors were healthy. Wouldn't that be fun?
3: Yeah, like your 16-year-old friend who was banging the bejesus out of half the guys in the senior class.
2: Oh, good.
3: Was doing it because she just likes sex.
2: Yeah, great. Good for her.
5: Well, I don't think that's really
2: just make sure she wears a condom. It's not it. That's the point. She's got something going on, and when she probably was abused in some way sexually.
5: Yeah, I think I agree with you. That would be, like, a great world if, like, that's just what it was like just for fun. But, like, I think it's from, like, just depression from all the drugs she's done. And
2: okay, so she's an addict also. So this may be sexual addiction, too.
5: She's been, like, I mean, she's doing a lot better. She used to be pretty bad, but now she's doing a lot better. But also, like, it's just, I don't know, I just really fear for her, just, like, mental health.
2: She's 16, right?
5: Yeah.
2: And she's been with how many guys?
5: I think in the last 2 years, she lost her virginity when she was, like, 14. She's done about 50 guys.
2: 50 guys in 2 years, 14 to 16.
3: See what you can do as a female? There's no stopping you.
2: Yeah. What?
3: Take over the world with your vagina.
2: Okay, what drugs was she doing?
5: Well, she's pretty much down to just, like, smoking weed and doing E, but she used to do, like, acid and shrooms and, like,
2: all right, well, she needs treatment, Emily. She is doing things that is quite damaging to her brain development. She's engaging in behaviors that really indeed are a risk to her overall physical health, and it's because of her mental health. There's something very seriously going wrong here, and it may just all be addiction with a smattering of abuse or addictive family system here, or maybe sexual abuse at some point, but it needs to be treated. And I agree with you. You have right to be concerned, but you're not going to be able to change this. All you can do is get her to someone who can treat her.
3: All right. We got to take a break, but Aaron,
6: mm-hmm.
3: You're 14?
6: Yeah.
3: You want to know how you should put your hands down your boyfriend's pants?
6: To, like, make the first mood and stuff.
3: The first mood?
6: The move.
3: Oh, the first move. Okay. Hang on, Aaron.
6: Okay.
3: I'm an expert at letting people put their hands down my pants.
2: Is that letting or begging?
3: Begging people to put their hands... paying people to put their hands down my pants. So I'll explain how that works after this, all right?
6: Okay.
3: All right.
7: Loveline. 1-800-LOVE-191. Back in a minute.
3: Yep. Love line, everybody. I'm Adam. That is Drew. Let's get back to the phones. Speak to Aaron, who's trying to figure out how to get in her boyfriend's pants. Aaron?
6: Mm-hmm.
3: 14?
6: Yeah.
2: See, I think a male's perspective on this is, I don't understand the question.
3: Yeah.
2: You understand why?
3: Yeah, but how old is your boyfriend?
6: He's also 14.
3: And he's 14 and he's not had a lot of girlfriends?
6: I think so, yeah.
3: You
6: like
3: think?
6: A couple, like five or six or so.
3: Five or six?
6: Yeah.
3: He's 14?
6: Yeah. I know.
3: He's doing, okay. Is he a virgin?
6: Yeah.
3: He is?
6: Yeah.
2: Good.
3: Well, how far have you two gotten?
6: Just making out. Yeah.
2: Why just keep it right there?
6: Really?
2: Yeah.
3: You want to? What do you want to do for him?
6: Just I don't know. I really really like him a lot.
3: Sure,
2: it's all right.
6: Yeah, and I just want to, I guess.
3: Well, when you're making out, what stops you from going to the next level?
6: Me, because I kind of have, like, a guilty, like, I don't know if I should or shouldn't. And then,
3: How long have you been with him?
6: For a while, like 8 months or so.
2: Huh. Mm-hmm. So how old was he when you first met?
6: We were...
2: He was 13?
6: Yeah, 13.
2: You had five girlfriends?
3: Five or six.
6: Yeah.
3: Yeah. That, really? How does that work? You have a couple in the sixth grade and a couple in the seventh, and there you are, or... That, how does that work? I don't understand.
2: I don't know.
3: I know that, and I don't know how the guys work. You ever see those guys on those dating shows? And they're like, Bob says he's currently dating a handful of women, but nothing serious. Like, what does that mean? Like, there used to be one, I think it was like Love Connection or something. Bob usually dates four or five times a week, but nothing, is not in a serious relationship. I was always like, How's that work? What do you you have three or four different women that you date? And what do you mean date? What are you doing? Just buying them dinner and then leaving? Or are you getting like a hand job? Or what's the agreement? By the way, how many dates have you been on that it's not progressed? And what are they saying about it?
2: What are they doing?
3: Yeah, I never know how that works. Aaron, on the other hand.
6: Another thing I don't understand is that, like, I'm, like, all his friends and I guess, like, everybody I meet, you know, they're guys.
3: Uh-huh.
6: They all find me, like, really attractive, you know?
2: Mm-hmm.
6: And I just don't really, I guess, know why it's happening, too. Like, with...
3: You don't
6: like,
3: think...
6: When I'm, like, when I'm trying to do it to him, I don't understand, like, why he's doing that when, like... So many guys like me or whatever.
3: He doesn't seem to find you as attractive as the other guys?
6: Yeah, and I don't know if that'd be it.
3: Well, look, here's what's going on. He's 14, he's nervous as a guy. There comes a time... And
2: that
3: a young,
2: is, or he's an idiot. You know what I mean? He's just
3: easy.
2: He's just
3: passionate man. No, he's 14. There comes a time in a man's life when biology kicks in and nerves be damned. There's a biology that's pushing this thing along.
2: Yeah.
3: I don't care.
2: Yeah.
3: You know what I mean?
2: Yeah.
3: But at 14, and there's guys that are 14 that are well into that biology. Yeah. Personally, when I was 14, I would have been a little freaky.
2: Yeah.
3: Not sure what was going to happen.
2: Yeah.
3: Figuring here's an opportunity for me to screw something up.
2: Right.
3: Sounds good, but on the other hand,
2: yeah. Where am I going with this? What's going on here?
3: Yeah, I'm gonna like
2: somebody's gonna catch me.
3: She's gonna pull my penis out. I'm gonna break wind when she yanks on it. Be like a rip cord for my anus. He's 14. That's what it is. And as a guy, you can't say, "Hey, I'm not ready. Let's not go there. Slow down. I'm feeling insecure. I'm feeling a little unsure of myself." No, you guy have to have the bravado. Like, no. I want to, but come on. You make excuses. Right. Guys are nervous at that age.
2: Yeah.
3: And it, you know, 12, sometimes 13, it's not really an issue. And at 16, 17, 18, it's not really an issue because the biology's kicked in. But there's that kind of no man's land.
2: Yeah.
3: 14 and a half, 15, where things aren't really...
2: And there's tremendous variability in their sort of biological equipment at that point. Tremendous.
3: Right. So just take it slow. Don't beat yourself up.
2: Yeah.
3: And it'll work its way out. Carrie?
8: Kari.
3: You're 15?
8: It's Kari.
3: Oh, Kari. Sorry. Kari. What's up?
8: Hello.
3: Hey.
8: I'm a huge fan. I listen to you guys like every night.
3: Thanks.
8: My friend the other day was telling me about how her sister, I guess, gets a shot in the stomach. And
2: not in the stomach, but yeah.
8: Well, I don't know, in the abdomen, I guess, or somewhere, and it stops her period for
2: No, it's not in the stomach, it's not in the abdomen. She gets a shot in the rear end.
8: Oh, really?
2: And it's Depo-Provera, and it's good for 3 months. And for the first 3 months, she'll bleed virtually the entire time.
8: Mm-hmm.
2: And then every shot thereafter, the period kind of shuts down.
3: Why the rear end with the shots? What's wrong with the arm?
8: What?
2: It's the volume. The volume. It can cause abscesses and things and get.
3: This is a lot of meat on your ass. It can take a nice syringe full.
2: A volume, an oil based thing like Depo-Provera. And you can take the birth control pill also without taking the week off. You can take them in such a way that you don't have your period. That's something that people are doing these days also. Okay, why are you worried about getting rid of your period? What's the deal?
8: No, my friend was telling me about it, and I thought it sounded kind of fake.
2: No.
3: Well, the part about getting the shot in the stomach.
2: That's wrong.
8: Yeah, I knew that there was something you could get somewhere else, but I thought the stomach sounded kind of weird.
3: So you were half right.
8: Also, I had another really quick question.
3: Mm-hmm. All right.
8: I remember when you guys had Nick Carter on, like about a month ago or so.
3: Right.
2: Hold on, who's Nick Carter?
3: One of the Backstreet Boys?
8: Yeah.
2: Okay, yeah,
3: ooh.
2: Yeah.
8: Yeah, and you guys re-aired it a couple times.
2: Okay.
8: I never really heard the whole thing, and I'm a huge fan, and I was wondering if you guys were ever going to like air that again. I didn't think you would.
2: Anderson?
3: No.
9: No?
3: No.
8: Yeah.
3: All right, we going to line five? Is that what you want us to do? What is this, Anderson? Line five? All right. All right, Carrie, we're not going to re-air it. But keep listening. Kari. We may. I mean, Kari. That's right.
2: We're not going to re-air it, but listen, we might.
3: Well, I just thought, let's do some good radio.
2: All right. Here's Brent.
3: I took a listener and told him to really beat it.
2: All right.
3: You know what I'm saying?
2: Yeah, yeah.
3: But if I give him a glimmer of hope, we'll keep him going.
2: Brenda's 39.
3: That's right. Brenda?
2: Well, he may actually be back on the show himself.
3: That's right.
2: Hi, Brenda.
9: Are you there with me?
2: We're here.
9: I'm Brenda.
3: All right.
9: I'm 40 years old. I was with the same guy 16 years. I've been out on my own a good 6 years.
3: Right.
9: And I don't date or anything.
3: Mm-hmm.
9: And my daughters, now I had 2 daughters in 1 year, one in February, one in December, 2 kids in 1 year. And I've been out on my own 5 years, five, six,
3: right.
9: I've been...
3: What's your sign?
9: I'm a Cancer. My birthday is in 2 days. Yay!
3: Ooh, 41, big 41.
9: I'm going to be 40.
3: Oh, big 40, sorry.
9: I know it.
2: You started celebrating a little early here.
3: Yeah.
9: So,
3: good times. What do you do for a living?
9: I work for an excellent restaurant. I'm a waitress. I've always been a waitress.
2: What kind of food? What kind of restaurant?
3: Uh-oh. You farting?
9: I can't hear you.
3: What kind of food?
9: Oh,
3: Wow.
9: California cuisine with a Mediterranean flair.
3: Yeah. What were the specials tonight?
9: Oh, you know, we got some halibut and some salmon.
2: Mm-hmm. She's using a ham radio to broadcast to us. What is going on?
3: Right.
9: Yeah.
3: Halibut and salmon. How's that prepared?
9: Oh, with lemon dill sauce and polenta, whatever.
2: Is the Red River salmon, or?
9: Or penne pasta, if you want it.
3: Oh, over a bed of penne pasta?
9: Yes.
3: All right, I'm going to have the salmon, and I like it cooked a little. I don't like it poached, you know, where it's kind of raw.
2: Oh, God, inside. Have I been through this with you?
3: Drew's going to have the baked halibut.
2: You know, I just realized, and, you are the pain in the ass in the ordering when it comes to fish.
3: We have some curly fries with a side of ranch for the table.
9: Oh, we don't serve ranch.
3: Okay, Roquefort, what do you have on tap?
9: What we have on tap is Sierra Nevada. Mm-hmm. That's nice.
3: I like that.
9: Yeah. Alaskan Amber.
3: Oh, wow, that's it.
9: And that,
3: okay, I'm going to have the Sierra Nevada.
9: Okay.
3: Drew will...
9: Do you want on penne pasta, polenta, or garlic mashed potatoes?
2: You know what? This is sobering her up.
3: The penne pasta.
9: I know it.
3: Is it garlic mashed? That's not like a twice-baked potato. That's a mashed potato with garlic in it?
9: Mashed potato with a little bit of garlic.
3: Okay,
9: in it.
3: All right. And
2: I can't eat the garlic, you know, Adam.
3: Small Caesar. You want to split a Caesar?
2: I can't have the garlic.
3: Okay, I'll have a small Caesar. Drew's gonna have the cheese sticks.
9: You want chicken on it?
3: Yeah, I'd like chicken in that.
9: Or tiger shrimp.
3: No, I'll have the chicken in the small Caesar. Okay, and fresh ground pepper, please.
9: But I do have a question.
2: What is it?
9: I've been celibate like for 5 years.
10: I'd link to that.
3: Yeah, five years.
2: Right.
9: Where do I find the right guy?
3: Well, you at the liquor store?
9: Country girl. No.
2: How old are your girls? How old are your
9: I'm
2: kids?
9: I'm not going to the... I told you, my birthday is June 26th.
2: How old are your kids?
3: Right.
2: How old are your kids?
9: 11 and 12.
3: Yeah.
2: Right.
9: Good girl.
2: Yeah.
3: Good girls. Oh, boy. Probably making porn right now.
2: What if, I wish... Maybe it's not time to find the guy until...
9: Never been married.
3: Okay. Well, listen.
2: Oh, she's with the same guy for 16 years, but never married.
3: Yeah. Him. Okay. And by the way, he's just like bragging that she's never been married. Maybe she got the 2 kids.
2: Yeah.
3: I think Brenda needs to find sobriety.
2: Yeah. Nothing. You know, whatever decision she makes in her disease, she will regret.
3: Right. And believe me, you're doing a horrible job with those kids.
2: Just with the drinking problem. Yeah.
3: That and the description of the specials.
2: Yeah.
3: That was weak. That's just so we got halibut.
2: She's loaded.
3: Well, but you see, I've done this job load. I've done, you know, Dr. Drew, board certified physician.
2: Yeah, you do the job load all the time. Specialist. Yeah, you do. You're wasting.
3: Yeah, I do a good job,
2: time.
3: Right?
2: Yeah.
3: All right.
11: Touche. Right. Hello, this is your radio. Radio Love Line. We'll be right back.
3: Hey, there you go. Well, that's it. Another show. Successfully finished.
2: Just finished.
3: Yeah, that's good. Yeah. Forget about it. I was going to say something nice or clever or something, but I'm out of
2: work. Are you kidding?
3: So, until next time, this is Adam Carolla for Dr. Drew saying, mahalo. What's your sign?
9: Oh, I'm a Cancer. My birthday is in 2 days. Yay!
11: This has been Loveline. The opinions expressed on this show are not necessarily those of the staff, management, sponsors, or this station. The producer for Loveline is Ann Wilkins Engel. Loveline is a presentation of Westwood One Entertainment.

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3: Extraordinaire.
2: Extraordinaire. He wears all those hats. The Bravery is in studio tonight.
4: Thank you.
2: John Conway, Michael Zakarin in here, both from the band. And let's see, a couple things. We'll hear something off their debut CD, which is coincidentally called The Bravery. They're going to be playing the Inland Invasion, which is coming up. Huge, huge K-Rock event this Saturday. Drew's going to be there.
3: I'm going to go, yeah.
2: Drew calls it the best concert of the year.
3: It is. Well, the Acoustic Christmas is the best concert of the year, but it's the best outdoor concert, for sure.
2: Oh, yeah?
3: For sure, yep.
2: And Drew, that's a haul for you.
3: Yes, I know, and I don't like concerts.
2: You don't like concerts, you don't like people, you don't like kids,
3: like people,
2: you don't like rock
3: like kids,
2: music, you don't
3: like
2: the outdoors, you don't like driving.
3: I don't like driving 80 miles to get, I don't like that.
2: Feh.
3: I say feh to all that.
2: Drew says feh.
3: But I go to this.
2: He does.
3: Yeah, I do.
2: Every year.
3: Mm-hmm.
2: Drops a tab of peyote.
3: Mm-hmm.
2: Lets his freak flag fly.
3: That's how I get that. Well.
2: Kicks the hacky sack around. Gets nude. Rolls in the mud. It's going to be awesome. Who else is on the bill? Do you guys know?
4: Oasis.
5: Oasis is on, yeah.
2: Ooh.
5: Maybe Block Party.
2: That's good.
5: I think.
3: Garbage, Live.
2: Yeah. Ooh. Ooh.
3: Yeah, 311.
2: I gotta go to this.
3: That's what I'm saying.
2: That's a great
3: the
2: bill.
3: The Bravery.
4: It's the best outdoor concert of the year.
2: Wow, that's,
5: the most
2: that's what I hear. So says Dr. Drew.
3: That's right.
6: Madness.
2: Well, is, trying to think. Well, Garbage, yeah, that'd be a great band to see.
3: As, Cake, as, your buddies.
2: Oh, Cake's gonna be there.
6: Madness.
2: Madness, did you say?
3: Yeah.
2: Oh, I gotta get out there. Has Oasis been playing? Have they been, like...
3: Out and about?
2: They took a little time off, right?
4: Yeah, we just did a couple of festivals in Europe, and they played a few of them.
5: Yeah, they're back on a full tour.
2: How are the Gallagher brothers hanging together?
4: I didn't see them eat together.
5: No, they were eating separately at the festivals. Yeah, we get along with Liam. We don't know Noel. We never met him before, but Liam, we get along with.
2: Maybe as you know, as you get a little older and the testosterone production goes down a little, and you get the higher levels of circulating estrogen in your body, I think you mellow out a little bit.
3: Oh, my, yes.
2: Yeah. I mean, we've had guys who've come in here from bands when they were like 25, 26.
3: Before, to be fair, that's pot and brain damage.
2: Pot and brain damage. But we see them later. You see them like, 7 million metric tons of weed later and seven years
3: docile.
2: And a couple of rest, and all of a sudden they're just docile. They're like old prize fighters. Hey, Jim, how you doing? Just sitting around looking at the ground. Yeah. Yeah. All right, so we're going to hear something off the CD tonight.
7: I really
8: a hermit.
2: Yeah. The Bravery is going to be doing my dear friend's show, Carson Daly, on September 22nd. You guys have done his show, I imagine, before.
4: I don't know.
5: This is our first time.
2: Really?
5: Yeah. It was great.
2: Oh, wait a minute. What am I looking at? September 20... Wait, you did it already?
3: Yeah, you've taped it already.
2: Oh, you taped it. Oh, okay. All right, nah, who cares?
3: Listen, oh, damn.
2: Listen, people, we're not even here right now.
5: We just suspect it's going to be really good.
3: Yeah, when you get there.
6: Really
2: it's going to be awesome. All right, and also going to be playing... Oh, well, let's see. So the Inland Invasion's at the Glen Helen Hyundai Pavilion.
3: Mm-hmm.
2: And also the guys are going to be at the Avalon in Hollywood on October 16th, which is Saturday, Friday, what are we, the 14th?
3: Yep.
2: Yeah. Uh-oh.
3: Turn it
2: gotta
3: off
2: fix
3: when
2: the
3: you
2: mic.
3: Do that.
2: Yeah. All right. Anderson is such a soothing voice. Turn it off when you move the mic. And then he waits for me and he goes, yeah.
4: That's right.
2: That's right. What are you making, a porn film or engineering a show?
3: What's that?
2: Ryan? I think he just swallowed his pride. Ryan? We're off to an awesome start.
9: Hello.
3: There we are.
2: What's up?
9: Yeah. Hey.
2: 26, what's up?
9: I had a question. I had my PA done about 3 years ago.
3: Prince Albert?
9: Yeah. Drew, and my boyfriend didn't like it, so I took it out about 9 months ago. But it hasn't closed up yet. Mm-hmm. So I'm still peeing out of... both holes.
1: Nice.
9: And he's like complaining that there's a funny smell coming from it.
1: Ooh,
2: is there action?
1: Could be.
9: So I was just wondering, like, what could be causing that, and why it hasn't started to close up yet.
1: Well, maybe it's infected. That's kind of scary. That can be pretty serious, actually.
2: It doesn't need to ever close up, does it?
1: No, it doesn't have to.
2: Well, I mean, you see people walking around, you can see where they have a hole in the earring and their, you know, nose or whatever.
1: Yeah,
2: right?
1: it may not close up. But, boy, I would see a urologist right away to make sure there's not something in there up inside that's growing, getting infected.
9: Because it doesn't hurt or anything.
1: Well, that's a good sign, but I still would have somebody take a look at it who knows what they're doing.
2: Well, how much, couldn't you tell them? Wouldn't pus come out or something?
1: Usually, and it would hurt, but again, it smells, it's a bad sign.
2: If I had that hole, I wouldn't block it up or anything. I would just clog up the urethra and pee out of that hole. You know what I mean?
9: It's
2: underneath
1: the penis. The other way.
9: Like, it smells more so, like you said, like after I've worked out. After I go to come back from the gym, it smells a little more like if I've been sweating.
1: All right, well, the smell from infection is anaerobic bacteria, and that's what grows, that what tends to proliferate during a workout.
2: Well, everyone's area smell after the gym?
1: Absolutely. But,
2: I mean, after a shower?
1: And in that little hole that's moist, that's away from the air, yes, things can grow in there, but still.
2: Wait a second. You take a shower and it still smells?
9: No, not after a shower or anything.
2: Okay, just like after. Hold on, you idiot. Wait, hold on. He's like, my junk smells. I think I got an infection, and then it smells more after a good workout. Well, no ass, Sherlock.
1: Right.
2: Of course it smells more. You mean after you work out, but then you take a shower? No, just after I work out.
1: Yeah.
2: These guys are geniuses.
1: Yes.
2: Whose junk doesn't smell after a workout?
1: I know, but maybe he's getting right down there at the toot suite.
2: Well, don't blow the guy after he's just been in the... spinning class. I was trying to think of a good gay aerobic activity. You know what I mean? I didn't want to say pump and iron because I had to fem it up. Yeah. You know, after your jazzercise class, you know, you got the leg warmers up there. You're wearing the dolphin shorts. You know what I mean? Matching pastel headband and sweatbands, you know.
1: I have an idea now.
2: This is bogus.
1: Wait.
2: This is bogus.
1: These guys ought to get like sequential sort of PA type things and then have an instrument.
2: Oh, they could play literal skin flute.
1: Literally
2: a skin flute. Here's what I would do.
1: Sort of a skin recorder.
2: If I had that hole, because the toughest...
1: A recorder.
2: Yeah, okay. Well, Drew, I think a recorder's in the flute family, is
1: clarinet,
2: it not?
1: Clarinet.
2: Is a recorder's a flute, isn't it? You know, it's like a blue jay and a dove are both birds.
1: Yeah.
2: Wow, that's heavy.
1: Oh, this is getting heavy. This whole conversation's heavy. I just think the toot suite idea is just incredible.
2: Well, look, when people say flute, they think flute. You know, they don't think Ian Anderson.
1: Yeah.
2: They don't think tall, baby.
1: Right.
2: They think recorder. Here's my point. My point is if I had that hole in the bottom of my penis, I would leave it alone. When I got up in the morning with that boner, I would just clog the urethra and whiz straight down.
1: Into the
2: 90 degrees.
1: Right into the sink.
2: Well, I would do it in the sink, but normal people do it in the toilet. You know what I mean? The boner's going straight out. You block off the end. The whiz makes a 90. Pow! Straight down in the toilet. Yeah, it's literally going straight down. Yeah?
1: Yeah.
2: All right.
1: Good times.
2: All right. Ryan angers
1: me.
2: I don't know why.
1: No.
2: Samantha?
6: Hello.
2: You're 20?
6: Yes, I am.
2: What's up?
6: I'm going to Rome out of the country in 2 weeks, and I have problems with anxiety, and I've been diagnosed with depression like 3 times.
2: See, that could be our good who's on first bit. Where are you going? To Rome. I know you're going to Rome, but where? Just to Rome. You see what I'm saying?
1: I see. Yes.
2: You could pick enough countries out there, and you could get a good who's on first bit. You know what I'm saying?
1: Let's work on it.
2: All right.
1: Hungry.
2: Write that down. Samantha?
6: Hello.
2: Yeah.
1: So what's your question? You've had professional advice. You've been told to take treatment. Now what's going on?
6: All right. Well, I was on Zoloft for like 3 months, probably like I stopped being on it like 3 months ago because it started to like mess up my life. I couldn't wake up in the morning and stuff.
1: Okay.
6: All right. So I smoke weed like on a regular basis every day because it calms me down.
1: Well, that's why you have the depression and anxiety.
2: Second country be Hungary.
1: Ooh.
2: I'm going to Rome, Hungary. All right. So why don't you eat something and find a destination? You see what I'm saying? It's a good who's on first bit. We can work it out, fellas.
1: Get the beats
2: down. Iran. You know, maybe at your concert.
1: Marijuana eventually, when people use it daily, it eventually causes marijuana and anxiety and panic, ultimately, and agoraphobia.
6: But I've had, like, even before I smoked, I've always been depressed, like, ever since
1: If it were a good treatment for depression, we would suggest it. But everyone who becomes an addict uses drugs initially to feel better. That's why they take drugs. And if as long as you smoke pot, your depression anxiety is completely, completely untreatable. It's impossible.
2: Why are you going to Rome?
6: I'm studying abroad for 3 months.
1: This is not going to be a pretty thing for you.
2: Wow. You're 20. Are you paying for this? Who's paying for this?
6: No, my parents are.
2: Wow. Those are good
6: parents. But I work on my own as well. I live with them.
2: All right.
1: You don't pay, I'm not paying one penny of this, though.
2: Well, that's good. That's good parenting.
6: I have loans that I'll pay when I graduate, but they're paying for like half of it right now.
2: Okay. Are you good to your parents?
6: Yeah, I'm really good. I get good grades and everything.
2: Okay.
6: Well,
2: I
6: want to know, like, when I go over there, I'm not going to be like smoking, and so I know my anxiety is just
1: it's going to be bad. You're going to get very seriously depressed.
2: Really?
1: Yeah.
2: All right. Drew? See a doctor?
1: Well, you need to talk to a psychiatrist who's used to dealing with addiction
6: problems. I've seen like three of them though, and like
1: who's used to dealing with addiction. It's a little bit of a different approach, and you're going to have somebody talk to you about this because there's actually a high incidence of suicidality for about 6 months after people stop smoking pot regularly when they're already depressed.
2: All right. Okay. All right, but good times, you know.
6: Thank you.
2: Yeah. Okay. Some of my other countries I figured out. Iran would be good.
1: Oh.
2: Greece. Turkey.
1: Yes.
2: You know what I mean?
1: Yeah,
2: where are you going?
1: Yeah.
2: Go to Rome. Then Get to Turkey. I don't care what you're eating. Tell me where you're going. You know what I mean?
1: Yeah.
2: I mean,
1: it's
2: hysterical.
1: Hysterical.
2: Well, we worked the beats out. Obviously, this is loose. We're just throwing it up, seeing what sticks. But I think we got a pretty good shell of an idea here. Pretty strong concepts. Better than I don't know who's playing center field. I don't know. You know what I mean? That doesn't make sense. These are all countries people have heard of. Speaking of countries, time to play a little something called Germany or Florida.
1: I'm sure these guys have been to both places.
2: You guys have been to Germany and Florida, yeah?
5: Yeah, I've done some tours in Germany.
2: So you know all the bizarre stories emanate from either Germany or Florida. And I'm not just talking about, I'm not talking about bank robbers and stuff. I'm just talking about the guys that, cut their toes off and fry them up and eat them and do just the macabre and the occult. So here's how it works. They call in, they tell us a story, and then we have to guess. Is it Germany or Florida? I'd like to hear the theme song, yeah.
7: Is it Germany? Oh.
8: Florida.
7: Hey! Germany or Florida? Let's find out.
8: Thank you, David
2: Alger. Yeah, big crescendo.
5: That's a good song. I like that.
1: Put that wiffle bout down.
2: That's David Alan Greer. Eric?
8: Good day, Adam and Dr. Drew.
2: I said good day. Now, thanks for humming along to the theme. Go ahead and give us your Germany or Florida, please.
8: Good day, the bravery. Welcome tonight.
5: Thank you.
8: Germany or Florida. Let's go. You ready, guys?
1: Yes.
2: Yeah.
8: Let's do it. Let's get it on, shall we?
2: Yeah, let's go, baby. See, now you know how I feel.
8: Break it down.
2: Let's go. Let's get it on. Let's break it down.
8: Let's go. Let's break it down. All right. A mother concerned about what she considers pornography in her daughter's reading assignment wants the book banned. The mother plans to submit a written complaint today focusing on two passages in the book. The mother's complaint focuses on two passages. One describes an oral sex encounter between the main character and her male cousin. The other describes the main character's sexual fantasies as she grows toward puberty. Germany or Florida?
1: Well, in Germany, that stuff is included in the See Dick Run.
2: Yeah.
1: I mean, that starts in first grade.
2: The weird sexual
1: stuff? Yeah, of course.
2: Really?
1: See Jane.
2: Yeah, well, they have a strange sexual appetite over there. And we'll say this.
1: And we know our country's going through a whole thing about this.
2: Well, we get weird pretty easily on that stuff.
1: On the other hand, could be a... Could be a...
4: I feel like they're less likely to complain about it.
1: The Germans?
4: Germany, maybe.
1: Well, yeah, that's what I'm thinking.
2: That's a very interesting point. Yeah, there would be more... It would just be more part of the social fabric and not raise as many eyebrows. So we're, for that reason, you're thinking Florida.
4: I'd lean towards Florida.
2: All right. All right.
1: I'm thinking Florida.
2: Florida? Michael?
1: I don't see how it could be Germany, but it may be just a really good Germany.
5: I'm going to go with John and go Florida. It's good, good reason.
2: Okay. All right. So we're all Florida on this one, yeah?
1: Yeah.
2: Eric, we're all going quiet down.
8: Actually, it's Mobile, Alabama. I'm just kidding, guys. It's It's Florida.
1: All right, there we go.
2: Yeah, thank you.
8: Hey, question for the bravery. When are you guys coming out toward Virginia? Are you guys anytime soon?
5: Yeah, I think we're coming to Virginia, I think
8: this
5: month.
8: Are you coming to Norfolk or Virginia Beach, you know?
4: We're not sure exactly. We're starting now. We're 3 days into, like, 2 months.
5: Two and a half month U.S. tour. I think we're definitely coming to Virginia either this month or next, for sure.
8: Who are you guys touring with?
5: We're taking on a band from England called Maximo Park.
8: Okay.
4: And by that time, it might be International Noise Conspiracy. Yeah.
2: If you want to just go to their website, www.bravery.com,
5: it's there.
2: Yeah, go there. Okay. It should have the tour lineup, right? It should have the schedule.
4: We've got that and so much more.
5: Yeah, pictures.
2: Oh, pictures.
5: Lots of pictures.
2: Drew, you want to do some business?
1: Yes, because Eric reminded me. I was thinking, boy, Eric's going to win tonight. Isn't that nice?
2: Eric?
1: Everyone that gets on the air that's 18 years or older, which will include Eric, will get 2 tickets to see Cry Wolf. And this is about a group of students who sort of create an online murder fantasy that comes to life. Imagine that.
2: Wow.
1: And everyone who wins tickets also qualifies to win a ticket to see Block Party anywhere they're playing in Europe.
2: Ooh.
1: This Friday, opens everywhere. You Lie, You Die, Cry Wolf in theaters.
2: Yeah. It's, you know, I could go through the European schedule there and probably work my Who's On First business out with that Block Party.
1: It's like Dusseldorf. Schedule. I don't know if that fits.
2: Dusseldorf? She's got to mean something. All right, let's keep on keeping on and speak to Christina, who's 19. Christina?
10: Hello?
2: What's up?
10: Nothing much. How are you?
2: Oh, nothing. You're calling from La Cañada?
10: Yeah.
2: Yeah. I think I used to live in La Crescenta.
1: It's a lot different.
10: Oh, my goodness. Are you serious? Do you go to CB?
1: Well, no.
2: No, I was an adult. But La Crescenta.
1: Well. I mean,
2: chronologically, I lived with 3 guys. My La Crescenta is like La Cañada's retarded cousin who did little bit of time
1: and coke
2: and a lot of coke. Yeah,
1: or speed really, a lot of speed.
2: What La Cañada is it's not the cousin that was born retarded. It's the one that did one too many rails of crank and then had a small aneurysm and has a little paralysis on its right side. Hard to tell if they lost anything mentally because he never was very smart. That's what La Crescenta is to La Cañada. Yeah?
1: Yeah.
2: All right.
10: So effing amazing. Thank you. Okay.
2: What's up, baby doll? All right, go ahead.
10: Okay, I have an intense fear of people touching me.
2: Mm-hmm.
10: And I was wondering if there was some, medical condition of, what's that called or why that is.
1: Is there anything about your history we need to know? Have there been any traumas around being touched or beaten or dropped or anything like
10: not
1: that?
10: Not that I know of. I was never, sexually abused or anything like that.
1: You have no recurring dreams of anything?
10: No.
2: How about just the percentage of people? There's just a certain amount of people on the planet that just have a foible or phobia whatever it is, and they just don't like being touched, or they don't like being looked at, or they freaked out about the doctor, or they don't like airplanes, you know?
1: Yeah, that's a sort of constitutional thing.
2: Well, think all the people that don't like flying or don't like whatever, but they've never been in a plane crash, and their dad wasn't a pilot.
1: But those people, I mean, you can sort of look at those people and see characteristics of anxiety disorders and things, and control issues, that kind of stuff. And so, Christina... describe to me what it is you're afraid of when you get touched.
10: I don't know if I'm afraid of anything specific. It just makes me sick inside. I get
1: any nauseous. any kind of touch.
10: If someone's touching me, yeah. I can touch other people.
1: So if you brush up against somebody walking in line at McDonald's, you want to vomit.
10: Yeah.
2: Are you virgin?
10: No.
2: Well, how'd that work out?
1: How do you tolerate that?
10: I was extremely intoxicated.
2: Mm. And do you have a boyfriend?
10: Not anymore, no.
1: Did he touch you?
10: Yeah.
1: And that was okay?
10: Yeah. At the time I was medicated, I had Prozac, and so while I was on that, I was okay with touching.
1: Do you have trichotillomania?
2: Pull your hair out
1: and your eyebrows and that stuff?
10: I don't know.
2: No.
1: I mean, because Prozac usually, unless you're, they really pretty clearly weren't treating a mood disorder. They were treating obsessive compulsiveness, I bet.
2: Listen, if this was my kid, I'd just send her out to one of those outward bound programs. This
1: break
2: her. Look, listen, baby, start rappelling with that black guy, would you? And then fall back. Trust they'll catch you. Trust. Fall back, trust. So impressed with that game. You know what I mean? You have to trust. Six weeks ago, none of these kids would have taken the Lipton plunge with just some strange folks. But now, they trust. They don't care. They're tired.
1: Right. They've been getting by.
2: Yeah, they've been running on that rope all day. They just fall backwards. They're tired.
1: Right.
2: Yeah. No, does that really? How much does that do for your self-esteem?
1: Nothing.
2: Did people back in the day, you know, they just hiked all the time and they feel like great about themselves? What's a rock have to do with that? You know what I mean? Just all right. All right. I'm just saying. Hey, here's the deal. Why can't there be TiVo involved with these rehabilitation?
1: Right.
2: Why do you have to go out to the forest?
1: Yeah, of course.
2: Why do you have to sleep on the ground to feel better about yourself or eat, Dinty Moore canned stew? How about you make me up a nice sandwich, I watch some TiVo, and I feel good about myself. Inward bound. That's going to be my program.
1: Couchward bound.
2: Send me your teens. Send me your teens with emotional problems, behavioral problems. I'll put them on the sofa, watch about 9 hours of TiVo, and we'll all just eat, and everyone will fall asleep. It's going to be great. They'll be docile when I send them back to you.
1: So, Christina, do you have other obsessive-compulsive qualities?
10: I used to shower compulsively, yeah.
1: Right. So that's what I was sort of fishing for when you said you get sick when you touch people. What I expected you to say was you're afraid of catching something from them or something of that order.
2: Yeah. You know what? Do you have money?
10: Do I have money?
2: Does your family have money?
10: No.
2: They're poor?
1: You live in La Cañada?
10: We just moved to La Cañada.
2: So your house had to cost $2 million.
1: Had to.
10: Well... Yeah.
1: That's what they're
2: right.
1: for.
2: Yeah, $2 million. Yeah. Well, look, because you know why?
4: $2 million's not what it used to be, though.
1: Right.
2: There's no Mexican day laborers who have this problem. Oh, right. Can't get clean. Oh, the shovel. Who touched that shovel before me? The Pedro? Enrique? Who touched that shovel?
1: Oswaldo. Oh, my God.
2: Where's my Purell? No, poor people don't have this because it's a luxury. It's like you're stranded on some island, you're looking to survive. Oh, magically, there's none of this hand wiping and compulsive showering. This is what happens when you have money and you're smart and your brain just starts working on stuff.
1: My question is, why doesn't she stay on the Prozac, which takes care of the problem?
2: Any sharecroppers or migrant field workers that ever have this...
1: They do.
2: This,
1: they get weird stuff.
2: They do.
1: You know what they start doing? They start building fancy rituals to the corn god to make the rain fall. So
2: be it, but they get their ass to work. Yeah. That's all I'm saying.
1: Well, they can't. They're too busy doing their rituals.
2: No, I'm saying when the poor people have this, someone just smacks them with a belt, tells them to get hopping, and they just go out and work.
1: A belt?
2: Well, that's their dad, but you know what I'm saying.
1: Christina?
2: I'm just saying, magically, nobody I grew up with in North Hollywood had this disease. Nobody had anything. There was no inborn allergens. There's no spore problems. There was no mold in anyone's house. Nobody had these manias or these things.
1: You're too busy trying to survive.
2: Yeah, everyone just get the F to work, would you? Just get busy. Start cleaning some carpets. Try not to flunk out of your class and let's go. But that was about it. Nobody even thought, like, it wasn't an option to do this. Yes?
1: Yeah, you're right.
2: We've now made it a viable option for everybody. I think people just watch TV and go... I think that might be me. That could be me. I like to take a shower. I got a problem. I'm not going to work. I got to stay home. That's what happens. People need a little kick in the ass, a little tough love. You know what I mean?
4: Inward bound.
1: Inward bound.
2: Inward bound. That's right. That's where I get my tough love.
1: To Christina and ask one last question.
2: Drew, let me ask you this. No. Let me just say this. Quiet down. Stop picking at yourself. What do you got? You got that problem too?
1: I got OCD, sure.
2: Leave yourself alone, would you? Okay.
11: He's been washing his hands too much.
2: No, true. Just like picking and scratching. You're like
1: I'm active tonight.
2: Like a weird dog. Yeah, calm down. CD. Slamming stuff around.
1: And I'm hot, too. I'm hot.
2: You know what? Menopause.
1: Menopause. I'm in it.
2: Here's the thing, Drew. There needs to be a doctor, and this could be you, where you bring your kid who doesn't really have a problem to the doctor, and they sit down, and they start evaluating, and then they start yelling, shut up, get to work, get, go, you're fine, go, max now, get. You know what I mean?
1: Yes.
2: I'm not gonna prescribe you any medication. There's no rituals to go through. Just a kick in the ass to get to work.
1: I saw a Mad TV skit like this where the guy says, I found there's two words that are very effective and very useful. It's very important. I want you to pull out a piece of paper, write it down. I want you to write these things down. Whenever you get these panicky feelings, whenever you feel like throwing up when someone touches you, here are the two words. Are you ready for them? You ready?
2: Stop it! Cut it out. Yeah.
1: That's
2: you can. You know, we're not as insane as we think we are. And we do. We used. Well, first
1: Act
2: off.
1: As if is what you're saying.
2: act as if you're same, but there used to be a stigma that surrounded being off emotionally, and people sort of cinched up their tie and pretended like they had it together because they didn't want society pointing at them. Now, they don't want society not pointing at them.
1: Right.
2: Which has screwed everything up.
1: Yeah.
2: It used to be whatever your problem was, that was your own private shame. I mean, hell,

0: stay on the Prozac.
1: Well, see, that's your OCD.
0: Oh, yeah, it is.
1: I don't need to know.
0: I need to know. Christina, yeah. Why didn't you stay on the Prozac?
2: I'm bulimic, and so
0: So you see?
1: There's another problem poor people don't have.
0: Yeah, that's true. All right, so Christina, there's a whole big psychiatric syndrome here. Are you in treatment for the bulimia?
2: Yeah.
0: All right. So, and Prozac, by the way, is good for bulimia, too. So you might want to follow direction, okay?
2: Okay.
1: Right. Yeah. Now, as a bulimic, I don't ever know what weight you are when you're bulimic.
0: You could be up or down.
1: That's what I'm saying. Mm-hmm. Where are you in your weight, Christina?
2: I'm like 140, and I'm 5 feet tall.
1: All right. So you're I'm right there. I just want to know what kind of snacks to put out for my Inward Bound program. I'm a charter member. You know what I mean?
0: Mm.
1: That'll be awesome. What do you like, Funyuns or Bugles?
0: Bugles, of course. How dare you?
1: I don't know.
0: How dare you?
1: I'm going to have them
0: Didn't
1: all.
0: Didn't Bugles have something else that came out with them that disappeared?
1: I don't know, but I miss like those trumpets goddamn or Bugles. I'll
0: they're
1: tell
0: around,
1: you what.
0: They're around.
1: Are they?
0: They surface every once in a while.
1: My kingdom for a Bugle. Go on a Bugle run. The Bravery is in studio tonight. Have you guys ever had a Bugle?
3: Oh, yeah, of course.
1: Bugles.
3: I haven't seen
1: them
3: in a while, though.
4: Yeah, that's one of the better salty snacks.
3: Yeah.
1: Yeah, you know the Bugle is...
0: Michelle's never had one, I can tell by looking at
1: her
0: face.
1: Never had a Bugle.
0: She never heard of it.
3: That's a shame.
1: Yeah, the Bugle is sort of what the... trying to think, there's a lot of foods that people like I think people like an egg salad sandwich, but they would never order one. You'd never go to a restaurant and order an egg salad sandwich. You would order 1,000 turkey sandwiches, which you didn't like as much as the egg salad, but you would just never order the egg salad. I think you eat like 7 million Doritos to every one Bugle, but I bet someone would like to see some Bugles.
0: Absolutely.
1: Give me Bugles and egg salad.
0: Or give me death.
1: Such a patriot, Drew. We'll take a break. We'll be back after this. Hey, everybody. It's Loveline. I'm Adam. That's Dr. Drew. Phone number 1-800-LOVE-191. The Bravery. In tonight, John and Michael. The guys are going to be playing the Inland Invasion, which is coming up this Saturday at the Glen Helen Pavilion.
0: I was loading up my iPod today, and I was asking one of my sons fashioned himself sort of a music... knows music, playing the guitar and stuff. And I go, give me some music. I mean, put on. He goes, oh, here, hands me the Bravery thing. He goes, this is the best song of the year.
1: Wow.
0: Yeah.
1: Best song of the year.
3: Yeah. Good taste.
4: Yeah, and you can hear it at the best outdoor music festival of the year.
0: He's going to, believe me.
1: Wow, I just, just heard the whole lineup ran all the way down. That is going to be a great concert. All right. We will also, you just go to www.thebravery.com and you can find out where the band is going to be. And the B coming to a town near you or your town. Amanda, I never say your town. It's a town near you. Theater near you.
0: Whatever.
1: Something's near you.
0: How much you put That's it? Your town's near you.
1: Yeah, I guess it is. Yeah, would almost have to be. Even if you moved, your town would be near you. You can't escape your town.
3: We'll pay your gas fare.
1: Yeah, whatever it takes. Amanda?
5: Yes.
1: You're 30?
5: Yes.
1: You like to be tied up and called names, it says.
5: Oh, yeah.
1: All right.
0: Wow. All right. Slow down.
1: It says during sex, which is good, because if that's, at the workplace. You bitch! Yeah. That's me at my best. All right. That's weird, but not necessarily that weird. You co-core.
0: Did something happen to you? What's that?
5: I said, keep talking to me.
0: You're going to get some weird stuff going?
1: You sound weird, though. What's up? What happened to you? Anything?
5: Well, no, not really. I mean, just like a normal childhood and everything, but... I just know that every time I have sex, I really can't get off until someone calls me names or...
1: You stinking whore! So you're never verbally abused, physically abused, or sexually abused?
5: No. I mean, just typical, how your mom would get mad at you and spank you or something, but not...
0: No, wait, now tell me about that. That's not typical.
1: Well, it is.
0: Would she pick something up to hit you with?
5: No.
0: Would this happen all the time?
5: No.
1: You really just use 9 no's and where you could have used 2.
0: No.
5: But even like
1: you feel like you're singing.
5: Even if I masturbate too, I still have to think of someone like verbally.
1: Well, okay, that's you. I mean, you like rough trade. That's your thing. I mean, most girls like a little tap on the behind sexually.
0: She's 30. How come? Are you married?
5: No, I'm not.
0: What?

0: Oh, I'm not.
1: No.
2: Well, there's only one no. And by the way, once you get, you see, here's the thing. Once you train people to 13 or 14 no's, then one no means maybe.
1: Well, you know what I mean? Let's hear more. I think there's something under that.
2: Yeah. Why? Why should
1: well,
2: I
1: yeah. Were you in a,
2: were you married?
0: Actually, I was married for 6 years, yes.
2: Mm-hmm. What happened?
0: He was in the military, and he came back, and he wasn't, he kind of just, came back from after the war, and he wasn't so nice, so we had to separate.
1: So you're with guys that are abusive. You like to be demeaned and abused.
2: Wait, and do you like to be tied? I mean, you physically want to be tied up for sex?
0: Yeah.
2: And how much abuse? Like, do you want to be strangled? Do you want to be hit on the behind?
0: I like to have a couple marks on me. Yeah.
1: Wait a minute. Wait.
2: Yeah. Something.
1: Were you on painkillers? Farted. You on painkillers or something at one time?
0: No.
1: No addiction.
0: No addiction.
2: All right, let's start breaking you down here for a second. Your parents, what did your dad do for a living?
0: He was he was a logger.
1: Wow. In Pittsburgh?
0: No, I lived somewhere else before Pittsburgh.
1: Oregon or Washington, I trust.
0: No, it was still California.
2: Go ahead and tell us the city so we don't have to, flip over all the cards.
0: Grass Valley.
2: Oh, okay, well, I never heard of it. All right, so you lived in Grass Valley, and your dad was a logger.
0: Uh-huh.
1: He must have been a tough guy.
2: And did he drink?
0: Oh, yeah.
2: Yeah, there's no logger who doesn't drink.
0: Yeah.
2: You can't get your logging license. As a matter of fact, your profession is named after a kind of beer. Logger.
1: Yeah. So logging ID has to say,
2: you know, you're in trouble.
1: So he's an alcoholic. He's a scary guy. He's a big guy. Do you see him do violent things when you're growing up?
0: No, actually, he was a great dad. He never yelled at my mom or yelled at the kids. But
1: he wasn't scary. But what?
0: He was scary around town. He did get in a couple of fights. He was known as a fighter. Yeah.
1: All right. Mm-hmm. So you have to deliver all that aggression and stuff. It must be kind of scary.
3: I bet he was a dirty talker too.
2: Oh yeah.
1: Were you exposed to any sexual material growing up?
0: No.
2: Yeah. Well, hold on a second. I don't understand how a guy is an alcoholic. He's a drunk and he's violent and he gets in a lot of scraps.
1: He's scary to be
2: town.
1: Around, but he's perfectly great.
2: But then he comes
1: puppy,
2: home
1: puppy
2: and
1: he's
2: a CPA.
1: No, it doesn't work like that.
2: No, you come home drunk.
1: Come home drunk, you're scary and everyone avoids you and you're fine.
2: Something missing.
1: Yeah.
2: All right. Let's see if we can keep mining. Amanda?
0: Yeah.
2: So we find it
1: curious.
2: That this guy drank a lot and he brawled a lot, but then he never brought any of that home.
1: We're not curious. Impossible.
2: We're calling it impossible.
0: Oh. No, it wasn't impossible.
2: So
0: I've never seen him lay a hand on my mom. He never laid a hand on us.
2: How do you even know he was an alcoholic?
0: Well, he did drink a lot, but at home, and then, after he wouldn't come home till like 2 in the morning or something.
1: Didn't that scare you as a kid?
0: No, actually, it didn't.
1: Why not?
0: I don't know.
1: You have a big scary dad. Yeah, what you don't know is that there's something was happening to you and you're just not aware of it.
2: But you must have heard your parents fighting all the time,
0: at
2: least.
0: Yeah, I hear that. No, that did happen.
1: All right.
2: And would your dad raise his voice?
0: No, it was my mom.
2: Oh. Maybe she's the violent one.
1: She spanked you, said, a bunch of times.
3: We don't know if he's actually a big, scary logger. He could be one of those tiny loggers.
0: No,
2: he could be one of those gnomes,
1: Yeah.
2: Like wear logging outfits.
1: Yeah, with the big hat.
2: Yeah,
1: big
2: pointy
1: hats.
2: Yeah, cone hat.
1: So, Matt, what was your mom like?
2: Speaking of cones, where are those bugles? Hungry for some bugles.
1: Michelle's looking them up online.
2: Amanda?
1: I have some delivered here. Well, you can do that.
2: Drew, you can barely get stuff out of the vending machine here. You think you can get bugles delivered? Amanda?
0: Yes.
2: All right.
1: What's mom like?
0: Just yelling, screaming type.
1: All right. That's all that scary stuff when you're a kid. Having a yelling, screaming mom, a huge, scary alcoholic dad that fights in the streets until 2 in the morning. That is not a normal childhood. And now it doesn't have to affect you adversely, and it doesn't have to be devastation, but it affects you.
2: I think it did, yes.
1: At the very least, it makes you attracted to scary, yelling, abusive, demeaning guys, and that's what you like in bed, of course.
2: Yeah, I mean, I'm
1: and
2: sure...
1: And you hook up with some of those guys, and that doesn't work out, because that's what you think of in terms of your love relationship, these scary, abusive, yelling, out of control, crazy people.
2: All right.
1: You need a little work on that. You'd be realistic about that, and maybe open up to people who are not so dramatic.
2: Mm. Yeah. How about some therapy, baby doll?
1: And you're 30. Come on.
2: What do you want to do?
1: You're 19.
2: Let's go now.
1: Let's break it down.
2: Let's break it down. Come on. Get a handy. Yeah, I listen. Amanda, if you weren't so goddamn boring, I'm a moth to your retarded, boring flame. I can't stop talking to you, but you're making me angry, and that means something was done to you. So I don't know what you want us to tell you, but you're boring me to death. So get some goddamn therapy. You're 30, would you, you idiot?
1: There we go.
2: So I can't see you. Here's the deal. I'm sure you got a nice ass, Amanda, and I'm sure you get a ton of mileage out of that, but I can't see your nice ass. You're in Pittsburgh. I'm over here, and I know you get a ton of mileage out of doing that. I like to do a spank. I got a nice ass, but I can't see you, so you're just annoying to me. Doing us a favor by letting us help her with her stupid problems. Just go let a guy tie you up and beat the crap out of you. What do we care? Stop calling us.
1: 123. Put that wiffle bat.
2: True.
1: It doesn't come out right.
2: Yeah.
1: Play it for these guys so they can understand what that was.
4: 100 micrograms of ethanol estradiol, which is...
5: Ethanol estradiol!
4: It's the progesterone. It's the levonorgestrel.
5: And where is levonorgestrel?
4: Or the norethindrone.
5: Put that wiffle ball bat down, girl. Come in the house.
6: Get your behind. I'm sick of these kids, man.
1: It's David Allen Greer turning chemical descriptions of the morning after pill into the names of young African-American children.
2: Yeah. Yeah. See? It's a genius. Juan?
1: Juan. Hey. Here we
7: are. What's going
2: on? 23?
7: Yep.
2: That's up. The thing you can hear about Dave is you powering through your thing like when I throw my dog in the pool and it just keeps paddling and I hold its tail and it's like
4: it'll always be that way.
2: Yeah. Oh yeah. Go ahead, Juan.
7: All right. I just heard Dr. Judah saying something about OCD disorders and hair pulling.
1: Yep.
7: And at the time he said that, I was yanking on my eyebrows.
1: Nice.
7: Chewing on the hairs.
1: Chewing on the hair.
2: Oh, that's another one, yeah.
1: Yeah, and, that's disgusting.
7: And Adam had mentioned that poor people don't do that.
2: Yeah. Oh, and
1: Juan's
2: a poor
1: guy.
2: Well, just because the name's Juan doesn't mean he's poor, but it helps. Yeah, let's be honest.
1: That's what he was driving while he's pulling his eyebrows out.
7: You know, welfare and stuff, so.
2: So you're poor now, Juan?
7: No, I'm a little lower middle class, maybe.
2: All right.
7: Making about $35,000 a year.
2: No, look, Juan, I'm not saying poor people can't have these symptoms and these problems. I'm just saying they have to go to work in the morning. Yeah. You may tug your eyebrow out while you're driving your rusted-out Vega to work, but you're driving to work.
1: Well, the OCD that you're describing, the hair pulling, does respond to medication very nicely. It doesn't always respond to talk therapies or anything like that. And the eating of the hair is a sort of a heating... It's a sort of a quantum leap up on the hair pulling.
2: Really?
1: Yeah, and it
2: a couple of zeros behind it.
1: It makes me concerned. You have something called the pica syndrome, where you're eating people that eat ashes out of ashtrays and dirt and that sort of thing. It's a sign of iron deficiency.
2: No.
1: It may be. The point is, you should see a doctor about this because you need a blood count just to be sure.
2: Juan, you eat your hair? You eat the hair you pull out?
7: Just mainly like on my chin and my eyebrows. I'm not like pulling out the hair out of my head.
1: No pubic hair, Adam.
2: Do you swallow it?
7: God, no.
1: Oh, how dare you.
7: Yes, I do swallow it.
2: You do swallow it.
8: There's more iron in pubic hair.
3: That would be gross.
2: Is you're bringing up a fur ball soon? My cat...
7: Yeah, help with the bowel movement.
2: I always loved it when my cat would bring up a fur ball.
1: You didn't see Shrek, obviously.
2: Going to convulsions.
1: Shrek 2, rather.
2: I didn't see Shrek or Shrek 2.
1: Yeah,
2: no.
1: It was a big, huge...
2: Yeah, you know why? Because I'm an adult.
1: Antonio Banderas plays a cat.
3: That movie's not for kids.
1: No, yeah. No.
3: Absolutely
1: the braver and I saw it.
2: Oh, I see. Well,
1: we're man enough to admit it.
2: Not only your age, but your sexuality.
1: My yeah. preference.
2: Yes. All right. The bravery is in studio tonight. We're going to take a quick break. Oh, we should hear a song.
1: Yes, we should. We're going to have to wait till the next break.
2: We've been negligent, but we'll come back. We'll hear a song from the bravery, and we'll take more calls, and we'll do all that after this.

0: Yeah, everybody. Slip line. I'm Adam. That's Dr. Drew. Phone number 1-800-LOVE-191. You know, whenever the bravery's in here tonight, John and Michael. You know, I got my little rundown sheet, my little beat sheet here. It says when the band's going out on tour, and then whenever it says CD, it says the top. Always says the title of the CD, but if it's self-titled, it always just says self-titled, and they could just go ahead and write the bravery. Yes. They could write CD, the bravery. This is self-titled. Every once in a while, I get caught napping. I see self-titled. I have to look around a little bit.
1: Yes, yes, yes.
0: Go and write that. Yeah. You know, it was funny. I was doing a little TV show on Comedy Central, 11:30.
1: Well, mine's
0: Monday
1: on
0: through
1: too.
0: Thursday.
1: Mine's
0: Drew's on tonight. All right. Too late, Adam Carolla, Comedy Central. I take calls, and the call they write on a card. They're like 23, and they write the person's name and they write the person's age. But when once in a while they don't have the person's age, so it says Lisa, and then they have two X's in parentheses, and it's like, well, first off, that means 20.
1: Yeah.
0: That's Roman numerals for 20, but if you don't have the age...
1: That's supposed to mean girl?
0: No, no, it just means nothing.
1: XX,
0: just
1: means, like two X chromosomes?
0: Well,
1: like,
0: true. That's the scientific mind. For me, to me, it means medium to hard porn.
1: right.
0: You know, I look for triple X. Yeah, I'll use two, you know, any port in a storm.
1: Yeah.
0: You know what I'm saying?
1: Right.
0: But there's a weird thing in life, like when you don't have something, you write
1: you
0: something.
1: Fill it in.
0: Like you don't have the person's age, so you put two X's there to let me know you don't have the person's age, which makes me confused because I'm now focusing on that, wondering what that's supposed to mean or why you put it. If you put nothing, obviously... I'm not going to shout age out. You know what I mean?
1: Yeah.
0: So here's my new policy. When the CD is self-titled, you need to write the name of the CD no matter
1: what
0: the name of the CD is.
1: Good policy.
0: Yeah?
1: Yeah. Now we don't have time for a song anymore.
0: Yes, we do. We don't?
2: How long is the song? Their album self-titled?
1: 3 minutes. Let's do it right now. Right now. Here we go.
2: I don't know. It's kind of close, guys. I don't know.
1: Here we go.
0: What are we doing?
1: Song? Song.
0: Song?
1: Go.
0: Song. Yes. It's called...
1: Honest Mistake.
0: Honest Mistake.

0: Yeah, buddy, it's Loveline. I'm Adam, that's Dr. Drew. Phone number 1-800-LOVE-191. The Bravery in studio tonight. They're going to be playing at the Inland Invasion, which is coming up at the Glen Helen. Used to be the Blockbuster, wasn't it?
1: Then it was the Devore or some crazy.
0: Now it's the Hyundai Pavilion.
1: You got to see that place. It's huge.
0: It better be huge. There's going to be some great bands playing.
1: Huge.
0: Yeah?
1: Right, Michelle? Huge.
0: Drew, you'll be rocking out.
1: I'll be rocking out. I think I'm introducing 311, I think.
0: Are you? Mm-hmm. Wow. What an honor it is for you.
1: For me.
0: Yeah.
1: Oh, please.
0: All right.
1: Not for them.
0: Yeah. All right. You ready to keep rocking?
1: Yeah.
0: Nikki? 26?
1: Nikki?
2: Hi.
0: Hey, what's up?
2: I just had a question for Dr. Drew.
1: Yeah.
2: I had a baby about 10 months ago, and ever since, I've had no desire to have sex. I'm just wondering if this is ever going to change. Or
1: Are you still breastfeeding?
2: No, I haven't been doing
1: that. Did they give you any kind of birth control?
2: Yeah.
1: What are you taking?
2: I was on it before I got pregnant, though, and it never affected my sex drive.
1: Are you having any depression or anything like that after the baby?
2: No, uh-uh.
1: This is very common. It usually lasts up to about a year. Sometimes getting on a different birth control pill will kickstart things.
2: Okay.
1: Have you talked to your doctor about that? Is this your first child, you say?
2: Yes.
1: First child.
0: Mm-hmm.
1: And so this is very, very common, and it's sort of nature's way of preventing you from having more children, basically, before you're ready to.
0: Mm-hmm.
2: Okay.
1: Breastfeeding makes it worse. Progesterone-containing birth control pills make it worse. And it's something that's can be treated, but it needs to be paid attention to because it can sometimes get to be sort of protracted.
0: Mm-hmm.
1: Keep going.
0: Mm-hmm. Okay? Hi, Nikki.
2: All right. Thank you.
0: Hey, but good times. You know how I'm obsessed with that North Hollywood bank robbery shootout from like
1: I have noticed you brought that up more than a couple of times. You brought up the body armor, the banana clips, and especially what you've been obsessed with is the fact they were stopped well before they ever committed that crime.
0: Yeah.
1: And given back their gear.
0: Well, the real part I'm obsessed with is
1: the mom of
0: one of them is suing.
1: Again?
0: Well,
1: that got tossed out.
0: No, I don't think it was a hung jury the last time I looked into it. Yeah. You guys know about that North Hollywood shootout?
3: Yeah.
0: Yeah. Well, it should have made it to the East Coast. Well, these guys, I saw a whole special on it that last night. That's why I'm into it. These guys robbed. Doing a takeover robbery.
1: Did see that on the History Channel. I saw it come up on the History Channel.
0: Oh, yeah. But you weren't smart enough to punch it up.
1: I'm not
0: more figure skating.
1: More figure skating, exactly. I need to see that the last year's
0: Hi, I'm Dick
1: Grand
0: Buttons.
1: Prix.
0: Yeah, come on, buddy. That's real. It's a real show. I'm watching a real show.
1: I, unlike you, I don't like that story. It's very disturbing. I was just like, ugh.
0: I'm disturbed. Yeah, I'm disturbed by it. Like, I'm disturbed, by the Manson family. But it's provocative.
1: It is.
0: It makes me angry at the government.
1: Caught my attention. I thought, it's going to upset me to watch this. I'm not going to do it.
0: It was frightening.
1: Yeah.
3: I'm surprised they got as far as they did.
0: Well, they were covered head to toe with body armor. Well, actually, not head to toe. Just neck to toe. If one of those cops had squeezed off a round in one of those idiots' brains, they wouldn't have got nearly as far as they got.
1: Well, that's what finally happened, right? The one guy, anyway.
0: The one guy killed himself.
1: That's what they think?
0: Well, it's not what they think. It's what they know. The one guy put a gun under his chin, shot his head off after his, Kalashnikov or whatever he was firing, AK-47 or whatever he had jammed, and he just put the thing under his head. I mean, they had 9mm. They're always planning. I think they're always planning on killing themselves if it ever got to that. It's just the one guy ended up getting pinned down and ended up getting wounded, and that's where the lawsuit came in. But these guys, well, a couple of crazy, crazy things about this whole story. One is they got pulled over in Glendale, and They opened the trunk, and they just found all this body armor and all these assault rifles. And the rifles had been converted to full automatic. And they didn't have clips. They had drums of ammunition. I mean, they had...
3: You can't buy those anymore.
0: They had what looked like the old Tommy gun, the round cylinders, but these essentially just had belts in them. I mean, they just had... And they were not regular ammunition. It was armor-piercing ammunition. And... One of them had a rap sheet already. One of them was a felon. So this is, by the way, you pop the trunk. This is what the guy is in the trunk of the guy with the rap sheet. And the deal is thanks to the NRA, well, there's nothing you can do because they didn't commit a crime.
1: With those goods, yeah.
0: Yeah, they didn't do anything. There was no crime. I mean, there is a crime to have these guns, so they're going to get a slap on the hand. But they didn't. You didn't catch them committing a crime. First off, that's just called good police work.
1: Right.
0: I would like you to catch these people before the goddamn crime. That's number one. Number two, open the same trunk, find a hefty bag filled with weed. You're going in, baby. You're going in big time. Why? Intent to distribute. Oh, you didn't catch me selling it. Yeah, but you had the stuff. You were gonna sell it. You can't say the same thing about the banana clips. Can't say the same thing about the police scanner. Can't say the same thing about the ski mask. Huh? And the body armor? No, and the maps? Nothing? Can't do that math? How come you get to do the drug math? How come you do the weed math? You can't do that math?
1: Well, weed smokers are bad. They're evil.
0: They're evil.
1: Those are bad people. Well, how dare you?
4: There had to be a little bit of weed buried under all those clips, though.
0: It would have been nice if they planted a dime bag so those guys could have done a little time. That'd be my thing. Like, if I was the commissioner, I'd be like, look, everyone, take a dime bag. Here's a joint. Throw it in the trunk filled with grenades and stuff, and that way we can actually have these guys do some real time. Yeah, so that's my whole point. My whole point in life is, why does a guy get intent to distribute if he has a shoebox full of weed, but if he has an arsenal in his trunk, that's no problem because we didn't catch him doing anything. And everyone sticks by it, too. No, we didn't. We have to catch him. No, because unless they can. No, we don't want to live in a kind of society where we don't. Yet we are in that society.
1: In a retarded way.
0: In the worst possible way. Backwards way. So what happened? These guys, they got a little slap in the hand. They did a couple of weeks. Then they petitioned for their guns back, and we gave them back to them. You couldn't petition to get your weed back.
1: No.
0: That'd be incinerated. But you, well, and by the way, by the time you got out, you'd be so goddamn old, you couldn't hold a bong. But
1: for the guns, you're out in 3 weeks.
0: Guns, out they're out in a couple of months. They petition. Hey, here you go.
1: Enjoy.
0: Here's your AK-47. Here's your Glock. Here's your Mac-10. Take it all. There's probably a couple of items like, they're probably apologizing. You understand we have to keep the armor-piercing rounds and the incendiary rounds and the grenade launch. I'm sorry. Hey, fellas, wasn't me. It's my captain. What can I do? My hands are tied. It's good luck. Hey, open the Soldier of Fortune this month. Probably get a lot of that stuff from Canada. Just do it, ship it to you. No problem. Sorry. Again, sorry for the inconvenience. They went back. They made their own body armor. They started, whipping up their own Kevlar and everything. They sewed it all up. And then they just worked out, got high on drugs and stuff. Now, they were successful before this.
1: And what?
0: They were stenographers. No, they robbed. They robbed. They were successful robbing banks.
1: Right.
0: Yeah. One of them worked at a gymboree. Come on.
3: They must have been good at paperwork, too. If they could petition to get all their guns back.
0: No,
3: They know how to use the system.
0: They planned out. They had made $1.5 million robbing other banks in the area over the last year or so. Huh. And they planned it all out. They got it all worked out. They got their little timers all worked out. They did the whole thing. And just cop cars just happened to be passing by as these guys were walking into the bank. But you watch the footage. The guy's just standing there, and he's just spraying bullets everywhere. Yeah. And they're going through. They're just going through cars. They're going through body armor. They're going through everything. The cops have shotguns and handguns, and there's nothing they can do. Mm-hmm. They're just pinned down. They never got a clean shot. These guys are spraying through cinder block walls that cops. I mean, we have armor-piercing rounds, and you have these big Soviet-made guns. They just are going through stuff. I mean, car fender's not going to stop a bullet. Neither is a cinder block wall. Neither is, some stucco or some wood or whatever. They're just spraying through everything. Everyone's just pinned down. They put 1,100 rounds into the society. They were shooting at the helicopters, shooting at people, civilians, doing everything. And the one guy's mom is suing.
1: Mom's going to sue.
0: Mom's suing.
1: He didn't get adequate health care.
4: Whose mom's suing? Which guy?
1: One of the criminals.
4: One of the guys.
0: Well, the one guy killed himself, and his folks aren't suing yet, but the mom...
4: What's the case? What's the reason?
1: Well, they didn't get health care there fast enough.
0: They didn't get the ambulance there fast enough, and he died on the ground. And when they shot, he got into a shootout with the SWAT, and he got into a shootout with the SWAT team. They were 12 feet away. They were on the ground.
1: The SWAT was...
0: What happened
1: was... He was fighting, shooting his feet, right? That's what they're trying to get.
0: Yeah, he took off in a car. The SWAT team didn't mean to run into him. They essentially ran into each other. Wow. It was like one of these things where they both just looked across each other. Both their cars were parked right next to each other, and they both flew out of the car and just started having a gunfight from 10 feet away.
1: Hmm.
0: I don't know how the SWAT guys didn't get...
1: killed.
0: Hit. But anyway, they were firing underneath the cars, and this guy got hit eventually enough. He fell, and they basically just, they cordoned off the area. Mm. Then the ambulance won't go into that area, and that's where he died. Lawsuit from the mom, and she could be getting some money from the city, everybody.
1: If that happens, let's you and I get some armor-piercing guns and go on a little spree.
4: And then sue, yeah.
0: It was a
4: But if he threw an ounce of weed... into the bank, yeah. Even screwed.
0: It was a hung jury last I checked.
1: I don't want to cry wolf.
0: Oh, yeah, go,
1: but
0: baby. Go,
1: all baby. Callers get on the air tonight. If we stop talking about this, somebody actually will get on the air tonight.
4: Ooh. It'll probably be brought tomorrow.
1: We'll receive, oh yeah, sure. Two tickets to see Cry Wolf, which comes out in theaters everywhere on Friday. You Lie, You Die. It's about students who come up with a online fantasy about a murderer who magically comes to life and gets them all. Ooh. And everyone who gets these tickets will qualify to win a trip to see Block Party, who did the soundtrack from this movie, anywhere they play in Europe.
0: Wow, and they're playing a lot of places.
1: Be announcing it on Sunday.
0: And normally we don't give away much on this show.
1: This is a good one.
0: Yeah. Drew, stop fidgeting, baby.
1: I'm just putting it away so I don't fidget.
0: Putting it away.
1: Moving it away.
0: You moved it 3/4 of an inch to the left.
1: In front of me.
0: No, it was not funny, Drew. But you went 3/16 of an inch
1: you moved. Easier push, right?
0: Don't monkey, baby. Come on now. What's up, Drew? Come on, baby. Just relax. You got to start smoking some weed. You got to chill. You know, you need to take a chill pill. Brittany?
5: Hello?
0: You're like one of those guys whose skin itches all the time or something. You know what I mean?
1: No,
0: like,
1: tonight I'm back because
0: like
1: I don't
0: uncomfortable
1: run
0: in your own skin.
1: My back hurts,
0: relax.
1: My back hurts.
0: Let's go, baby.
3: It's just the calluses.
0: Just draw yourself a bath and just relax. Brittany?
5: Brittany, it's me.
0: I need to put you in my program. What's happening, baby doll?
5: Oh, my God. I have so much to tell you.
0: All right.
5: I don't think you have enough time for me, but...
0: All right, well, let's keep moving then. Let me tell you what else these guys did. All right. I'm just obsessed. I'm obsessed with the fact that the hag of a mom is suing and is going to win or may have won or may have been settled out of court. Mm. You understand that, everybody?
1: We got to kill the attorneys that put this case out together.
0: Brittany?
5: Yes.
0: Go ahead.
5: Okay, so basically, I've been best friends with this guy for about a year. We've been really into each other, just talking, kind of flirting, and just the beginning of the summer, we started to date. Well, when we started to date, I basically knew that he had, like, bisexual tendencies. Like, when he would get drunk, he'd be really and all of a sudden interested in the other guys. And that didn't really bother me because I was basically head over heels for this guy anyways.
0: Mm-hmm.
5: Are you following?
1: Yeah, yeah.
0: Yeah.
1: You could have said that in about one sentence. I was with the guy who was gay, he got drunk, he used to go after guys. Now what?
5: Okay, right. Well, basically, since we started dating, a few weeks ago at a party, he got drunk and he kissed this other guy right square in front of my face. No joke. 6 feet away, just kissed him. And I got pretty upset. We broke up for about a day, but I took him back because I couldn't imagine my life without him, really. I like him that much, and he's such a big part of my life. So I took him back, but then the other day, I had this big party, and he actually hooked up and slept with our other friend.
0: Yeah. All right.
1: And what's your question?
0: What's it going to take? Are you cute? Are you hot?
5: I am. You know, I really...
0: I believe you. I believe you because you talk and talk and talk.
1: What she's saying is important. You need to hear this.
0: Good-looking people are never told to shut up in this society.
4: It's the run-ons that I give it away.
0: Yeah, everyone just looks at them. Like, when a hot chick's in person, she's like, and this guy, man, hey, and then everyone's like, hey, bitch, would you zip it? Trying to focus here. They're all just like,
1: genius.
0: A lot of bobbleheads. Yeah, sweetie,
1: fantastic.
0: No,
1: tell me more.
0: Awesome. No.
1: Look,
0: and they don't learn. They don't have the self-esteem. Their self-esteem is not injured enough.
3: They're always really funny, too. They think they're very funny.
0: Yeah, you know the biggest let me tell you the biggest blowhards in the world. I'll tell you the biggest blowhards.
1: Blonde girls from New York, from Newport.
0: No. Actually, I got to add rabbis. Yeah. Somewhere. So I don't know what happened to them, but boy, do they like to talk. Hot chicks.
1: Yeah.
0: The other blowhards are big, like strapping guys all times, like the guys who people are scared to tell to shut up. Oftentimes, they're either super quiet.
1: Yeah.
0: Or they're blowhards.
1: Yeah.
0: And then
3: loggers.
0: Rabbis. Loggers. All right, Brittany. Oh, wait, now. What happened to her?
4: I don't think she had a question.
0: Well, look,
4: she's wanted to talk.
0: Oh, now hold on. Let me try this.
3: I think she was showing off.
0: All right, so the guy's bi.
1: Or he's gay. He's saying bye-bye to heterosexuality. What is your question?
0: Right.
5: Okay, well, our relation completely started out sexual. Like, the first time we, like...
1: Brittany, right now, what's your question? What is your question in one sentence?
5: My question is there any chance that we have... Do we have any chance together?
1: No.
0: No.
5: No.
3: How old's the guy?
1: He's gay.
5: He's gay. Completely.
1: He's gay. Well, maybe not completely, but he's going that way.
0: Even if it just his right leg is gay, that's enough.
1: Yeah, Brittany, it's chaos. If you're with somebody who's bisexual, declares their bisexuality... And that declaration means he's not going to be monogamous. And the reality is that somebody who's that way and confused about their sexual identity more often than not is going to go.
0: Well, not only that, forget about his sexual proclivity. He doesn't respect you. He's not monogamous in your relationship.
1: Right, that's the point. He said bye bye. He's hurting you.
5: I've always heard that cheaters are always cheaters, but is that like the truth? Like, can't he ever have a chance to change?
0: In his 60s.
3: He's going to change all the way gay.
1: When he commits to a guy, he will change.
0: Eventually, he'll start cornholing full-time, and that'll be the transition.
1: Yes. Hey, Brittany, please. Seriously. Okay.
0: You're
1: done.
0: Cute. Just go find some guy that
1: done
0: worships you, would you?
1: Yeah.
5: All right, Adam, when if things don't work out with your wife, will you give me a call then?
1: Well, she's over 18.
0: Well,
1: she
0: we can actually talk before things don't work out with my wife. I mean, why put it off?
5: I don't want to do that. See, I'm unlike Dominic. I don't cheat. I don't do the cheating thing. But
1: who's Dominic?
5: Dominic's a gay guy.
0: Yeah.
1: Oh, your guy.
0: She had to drop his name.
1: So this is bogus.
0: Well, not necessarily. Maybe she just wanted to get back at him a little bit. Yeah. No, here's the thing about cheating. You don't wait till the wheels come off the wagon, because then the wife suspects you of cheating. You cheat when everything's going right.
1: Oh,
0: you know what I mean?
1: Well, that's what people don't understand. The guys bring it on when they're cheating for their wife. They make things extra good. They bring flowers.
0: Yeah.
1: That's when they bring the flowers and stuff.
0: Right.
1: Otherwise, they don't think about that kind of thing.
0: Right. Yeah. Yeah, I think the other sign that a guy's cheating oftentimes is working out, too. When a guy starts taking a little more care of himself.
1: Like, that's when women worry a guy's cheating.
0: When a guy, yeah.
1: But a guy isn't necessarily cheating when he does that.
0: No, not necessarily. No. Well, Drew went out for a jog tonight. You know, this old lady's listening.
3: Yeah. Why would you start working out if you have at least two ladies?
0: Yeah,
3: I think
1: you're
3: done. Sitting on the couch.
1: Right.
0: You're working out for the new chick is who you're working out for. Because once you're nude for a while in front of the same person, you don't care. But when you see a new person has to see a nude, you know what I mean? You know they do that thing where it's like, you only get to make a first impression once. Mm. That's what I'm saying. Same with nudity. You know what I mean? First time your crack and sack is hanging out, that pretty much just gets burnt in.
1: That is a great name for a new restaurant.
4: Crack and sack.
0: Hey, we got a bottomless salad bowl. Come on down to Crack and Sack. Bravery's going to be there Wednesday night, playing a full set, 7:30, 9 o'clock. Come on down.
3: All you can eat.
4: Oh, yeah. The ribs are good.
0: Yeah, come for the flank steak down at Crack Stack.
1: Oswaldo's flank steak.
0: Come for Oswaldo's flank steak over the Crack and Sack.
4: All you can eat.
0: I got, and I'll tell you, when's the last time I had some great homemade cherry cobbler?
1: And coleslaw.
0: Make sure and order it first, though. We bake it fresh. We make our own coleslaw. We make it all on the own premises. That's right.
1: Bake our own breads.
0: You like beer? You like wine? We have one of the largest selections in South Pasadena. Come on down. Crack and Sack.
4: You're joking, but we're serious. We're going to open this together.
0: It would be a decent... You would get enough business just from the people with a good sense of humor, the super stupid people, and then the people, which would be me, the morbid sense of curiosity. What the hell? And it'd be like... God damn, this place has to be good, because that is a horrible name. Like, how confident must you be? You know what I mean?
1: Yeah.
0: With a name like Crack and Sick, you got to be good. That's a commercial.
1: That's right. I'm just imagining old miner guy. Come down to Crackin' Sack.
0: Trap Happy Parker's fried chicken or Crackin' Sack. Thursday night's fried chicken night. Next free.
3: You know what the best restaurant is that nobody's done yet?
4: Yeah.
3: Me and Sam were talking about this, a singer in our band. It's called The Last Rites. And the whole thing's set up like
1: The Last Supper.
3: It's The Last Supper. What's on the menu is anything you want.
0: Right.
3: You sit down. All the chairs are electric chairs. At the end of the table is a big red phone.
0: That is awesome.
3: If the mayor calls during your meal, it's
0: governor.
3: Free.
0: Yeah.
3: Or the governor.
0: Yeah. The thing, and it's like a pinball machine where you get a free game, like every 20th game. Pop, you know what I mean? The phone lights up. Right. You'd have to do it enough to make
3: keep
0: people honest.
3: Back.
0: Yeah. And then that's the thing. Now it's a restaurant that has no kitchen, though, right?
1: Now you make whatever you
0: want. Well, they make whatever you want, or you know, there's another sort of run.
1: And every chair has got to look like Gilligan's Island, you know, dome over the head, electric chair with the big circular.
0: But see, there's another weird angle where somebody says like, I want Colonel Sanders extra crispy fried chicken, and I want a moon pie,
1: you get it from somewhere else.
0: I want a Fanta orange drink, and I want a Fresca, and I want some Bugles.
1: So yeah, basically, you just have personal shoppers there.
0: Right, right. And you have a team of crazy Asians on mopeds.
1: Yeah.
0: It's the big baskets. Big baskets.
3: The priest is the hostess, and they seat you to the table.
0: That's awesome.
1: And it's a priest that wears those robes, not just the robes that flow behind.
0: It's the walk priest, yeah. Oh, that's awesome.
3: Vegas, I think, would do it first.
0: We need
3: investors.
0: Well, you need Vegas. Vegas is good because you need a 24-hour town, you know, because you couldn't have the Taco Bell. You know, you want the Bell Beefer. Maybe I'm dating myself, but the point is you'd have to have access to just about every kind of beer, every kind of ice cream, every kind. You'd have to have the weird stuff,
1: like
0: too.
1: Like Las Vegas.
0: Yeah, it wouldn't just be like, well, I want Coke and a McDonald's burger. This stuff could get a little exotic, you know what I mean?
1: All right, big call.
0: I don't know, Drew.
1: Yeah.
0: I don't think I'm ready to take a call.
1: I want to talk to somebody from Northridge. Isn't that where that bank robbery was?
0: Last Rites.
1: Was that bank robbery in Northridge?
0: Well, it would be stupid because they called it the North Hollywood bank
1: North
0: robbery.
1: North Hollywood bank, that's right.
0: Yeah, it was on Laurel Canyon where I used to live.
1: Right.
0: Let's take a break.
1: All right, let's do it.
0: I'm going to steal that Last Rites idea. Wow. All right, we'll be Bravery in studio tonight. We'll be right back after this. That's Dr. Drew. John and Michael here tonight from the Bravery.
1: And we are eating Bugles.
0: Somebody dropped some Bugles off.
1: Anyway, Moss did.
0: Moss did. Mm. And they're awesome. And Drew's so in love with his Bugles, all of a sudden he's become a big the Bravery fan. Because
1: I want to hear a song.
0: They're like, we need to play another Bravery. Oh, yeah, let's play it immediately.
4: Hey, album. Let's finish the bag.
0: That's just going to be more bugle popping for you, Drew.
1: It's bugle popping time.
0: It's bugle popping time. Bugle popping.
6: Hey, Adam.
0: Yeah.
6: Just now all I could hear was you eating Bugles, and it could have been the zoo. It could have easily been the zoo. That's why I was laughing. I could barely count you in.
0: Yeah.
6: Or Homer.
0: Yep.
4: They're really good.
0: All right, Drew. No more Bugles. One more call.
1: All right.
0: Then we'll hear a Bravery song, right? Mm. Taylor?
7: Hello?
1: I don't know if I can do the No More Bugle thing.
0: You're 22?
7: Yes.
0: What's up?
7: Adam.
1: We're all,
0: Well, there's a gay one.
7: Adam's masturbating in the jacuzzi.
1: You're gay.
0: Wow.
1: Indeed he is.
0: I'm trying to replace the kids' pool game Marco Polo with Adam Carolla. You know, I just feel like, you know, 800 years is long enough. It's time, you know, it's time for a new sheriff.
3: New dynasty.
0: Yeah, new dynasty. This is something I could leave behind.
8: How dare you?
0: Go ahead, Taylor.
7: Hi.
0: All right. It's bogus.
1: Yeah.
0: That's the only one who does a worse gay voice than Taylor is me. Because I can only go, say there, sweetie. That's my gay thing. Taylor, please.
7: Hello?
0: Oh. Here's the thing about gay guys. They don't sound novelty gay, except for my assistant. Sounds, like Christopher Lull. But other than him.
1: But your assistant's playing like a character.
0: Yeah.
1: Like dresses up like him playing him.
0: No, he's
1: a gay guy.
0: Priscilla, queen of the desert.
1: Yeah.
0: Got that guy showing up at my house every day. Gauchos that he made himself. It's awesome.
6: I think this is the guy that pretends to be a chick, actually.
1: Yes, I think that's who it is.
0: Taylor, are you the guy who pretends to be a chick?
7: No, that's not me.
0: Okay, well, that's a horrible gay voice you're doing. And I'm offended. And as a guy who has no gay friends, oh, wait a minute.
1: You have one.
0: I do have one gay. As a guy who has one gay friend, I am offended. I got to get a couple more gay friends.
1: Yeah, you do.
0: Yeah.
1: What's the matter with you? Well, you got Michelle.
0: Yeah. Well, you're a lesbian. I don't think he was gay. I need a gay friend. I need a lesbian friend. I need one everything. So when people complain, like, oh, you're a racist, you're a homophobia, like, what do you mean? I got a gay buddy. You get to do that.
1: Which exonerates you completely.
0: Well, somehow, and it's funny because that's your argument is yeah, there's a black guy I work with and I don't punch him out every day. Like, we talk. I don't just, attack him with a sickle. It's awesome. Yeah, what do you mean? What do you mean? Racist. But then it's kind of racist to point out that you have a black friend.
1: That's right. It suggests you're defensive about being racist. So you cultivate a relationship with somebody who's your beard.
0: Yeah. Well, I got David Alan Greer as my black friend.
1: Oh?
0: Yeah. Well, he's not really black enough.
1: Oh, when he does that mama.
0: Well, I'll tell you, that is pretty black, yeah. And ever since he got the rims put on his Escalade, he's back in the black good graces, you know? All right, so he's good. I got Michelle, counters a lesbian friend. I do have a gay friend. I haven't spoken to him for a while. Like, reconnect there. And then I work with a bunch of Hispanic guys, so I think that's covered pretty good.
1: And your assistant's gay.
0: I'm pretty good. I have a gay assistant. Yeah, I don't think he likes me. I need an Asian.
1: He hates you.
0: Yeah. Any Asians listening want to hang out, just give me a buzz here at the station. You know, and then I'm sort of rounded out, right?
1: Yeah.
0: Am I missing anybody?
1: There's no other nationalities on earth.
0: Yeah. Well, who's going to complain about me bashing the Germans or the French or something like that? I need to deal with those people. And by the way, Asian is Asian. I don't need Japan, Chinese, whatever. Just give me one. You know what I'm saying?
1: Uh-huh.
0: Zena?
8: Yes?
0: Are you black?
8: No.
0: Oh, okay. Well, I can't use you, sweetie. I saw Detroit. I saw Zena. I thought, well, you know. You know what I'm saying? Playing the odds. Do you know any Asians, sweetie?
8: Actually, yes, I do.
0: All right. Could you send one of them down?
8: No.
0: Okay. What's your problem?
8: I want to have a threesome with my boyfriend, and I don't know how to find somebody to do it with.
0: You want a girl?
8: Yes.
1: And your boyfriend is cool with this?
8: Do you know any man who's not cool with having a threesome with two other chicks?
1: Well, I was thinking is that your boyfriend, here's where my brain went. You want to have the threesome. That means you want to just destroy,
0: sabotage.
1: You want to blow up this relationship somehow. So that means your boyfriend's a super nice guy that you can't tolerate being with, and he might be the kind of guy that says, I don't know, that doesn't sound right to me. It might screw
0: things up. Powerful stuff, yeah.
1: So that's why I was thinking he might be one of those guys.
0: Is he Asian?
8: No, he's not Asian.
1: But you clearly want to blow up this relationship, so enjoy.
0: Yeah. All right. So, Zena, you're done. Here, I'm going to give you two choices. One is you're a lesbian and you just want an excuse to be with a woman, but you don't want to admit you're lesbian, so you do it under the guise of a threesome, and that way you get to be with a woman, but it's like there's a guy there, so you're not really a dyke. Sorry, baby. It's my lesbian friend I offended. But although I think they don't mind dyke.
1: Michelle? Oh, yeah, she minds.
0: What don't you like?
9: I don't like that.
1: What else?
0: Yeah, but what don't you like? I mean, what else don't you like? Is that it?
9: I don't like...
8: What don't I like?
1: Don't like...
0: Oh, don't like...
1: Love? She doesn't like love?
0: We're going to call you soon.
1: Lesbo. Lesbo.
0: All right, what works? Okay, we'll beat this out during the commercial.
8: I'm in love very much.
0: You're what?
8: I'm in love very much.
1: No.
0: You're very much in love.
1: If you are, then you can't tolerate it.
0: And have you ever been with a woman?
8: Yes.
0: You have.
1: Okay.
0: And you liked it?
8: Yes.
1: So this is just an attempt to get that going again, huh?
0: And you'd like to be with a woman again?
8: Yeah.
0: What happened to you?
1: Why would that be a sort of hesitating answer if it's something you're seeking out, something you're motivated to do, and when Adam says you want to be with a woman, well, it's like, not really.
0: Something's
1: not
0: up
1: really.
0: With you, Zena. Yeah. What happened?
8: Well,
0: we ever
8: I'd like
0: abused?
8: To be with a woman physically, not in a relationship.
0: Right.
8: Women are
0: actually, me too.
8: Pretty
0: how do we work that out? True, I mean, you and I, right? Come on, buddy.
1: Let's go.
0: Well, I mean, we
1: like... Game on.
0: Yeah, so is every straight guy, too, but we just can't figure out a way around it. Zena, were you ever abused?
1: Oh, yeah.
8: No.
1: Come on.
0: Ever abused? We didn't hear your answer.
8: No.
0: No, but why do you wait then? Why are you so angry? Here's how I know you're angry. You're making me angry. And whenever I'm angry, it means you were physically abused or something is wrong with you. You're very angry. Because the person that gives the delayed answer is the angry person. I know it. That's the one thing I've learned from being here.
6: No, guys.
0: I know she said no the first time, and then the second time she gave a three Mississippi. Where's your dad?
8: With his wife and children in Mount Clemens.
1: Yeah.
0: Mm, so he abandoned you?
8: Pretty much.
0: Well, all right.
1: It's good times.
0: That's good. And would you consider yourself angry?
8: Yeah.
0: Okay. Well, at least you're honest about your anger.
1: Now we like you more.
0: Yeah. It's marginal, though. Did your mom remarry?
8: No.
0: All right. Can you turn your radio down, please, goofball? They were never married.
8: No.
0: So you have no relationship with your biological father?
8: No.
0: All right. Now, do you hear the pattern in the super angry people? Everything becomes like some sort of goddamn extraction process. And when do you think you might see, man? Pass. And you have a relate? No.
1: Yeah. And they just pull back.
0: Yeah. And then you have to ring them like a bar rag to get any information out of them because they're angry. And they put that out to the world. And, oh, man. The world hates you when you do that, and then you want to know why you don't get promoted, and you want to know why you don't have your friends, and you want to know why you got stabbed in the back by who you thought was your best friend, and this and that and the other, and then you get more angry, and then it gets worse, because you become a full-blown bummer, and no one wants to be around your ass.
1: Well, and then you start creating chaos, too, and vortexes.
0: Then,
1: and,
0: right, oof. Right.
3: Like threesomes.
0: Zena.
1: Like threesomes, exactly. Yeah. Exactly.
0: You are looking to blow this relationship up. I don't know what kind of environment you grew up in other than your father wasn't around, but I can hear that you're horribly angry and you're looking for chaos and you're going to find it and the relationship's going to end. So if you want to end it,
1: go ahead.
3: Enjoy. But she wants to blame it on the all guys want threesomes thing.
0: Yeah, right,
1: whatever.
0: Yeah, well, listen, you're angry at men, you're attracted to women, it's chaotic. You want to get some therapy, or you just want to sort of blindly stumble through life and take all the crap it slings at you?
1: Okay.
0: All right, Zena.
1: Good times.
0: Go find a therapist, would you?
1: Yeah, it's not going to happen.
0: All right, not going to happen. But look, and here's the thing.
1: Go find a bravery song.
3: That's therapy.
10: That's the solution.
0: Look, don't do it for me. I don't give a rat's ass. I got a nice car, a nice house, and a dog that likes me, and 10 jobs. I'm fine. Do it for you. I know you're going to show me. You're going to show Drew. You're going to show the world. Oh, no, baby. Not for me. I'm just going to go through my life being miserable. Guess who the joke's on?
1: Yeah.
0: You know what I mean? Yeah. Why don't you just crap on your own living room floor and teach me a lesson? You know what I mean? Now, once in a while, you got to deal with these people because they're behind the counter at the car rental place at the airport. Right, right. They're around, but you don't have to go home to them. Well, at least I don't. You don't have to deal with them. You know, they're not in your family. They're not in your space.
1: Right.
0: And no one's going to get any help, and you don't have to get any help, and don't listen to him, and you should just do your thing and all that. Great. Have a horrible life.
1: Enjoy.
0: We'll see you all in hell.
1: Yeah.
0: All right. Now, let's hear a bravery song,
1: yeah,
0: shall
1: please.
0: We?
1: Please, let's go.
0: This one is called Unconditional.

0: Yeah, bravery, everybody. Just eating bugles, pounding bugles and talking to bravery during the break.
1: Hammering bugles.
0: Drew actually busted a mortar and pestle out from the trunk of his car. He's a doctor. He has one. He just mashed up a whole sack.
1: And injected
0: it. Put some water in it and mainlined
1: it.
0: Yeah. Actually injected an entire sack of bugles into it.
1: Actually, I fed that NG tube up my nose and down in my stomach. Just
0: I just did a sack rectally. Anal shotgun.
1: I didn't know you were
0: going
1: to talk about that.
0: Well, here's what you do. You take the bugles. You just take the regular sack of bugles. You put some warm water in it. You shake it up until it dissolves. And then just go ahead and ram a ballpoint pen and shove it in your ass. And boom, you just take the whole thing up there.
1: Ready-made. It's like, you know, like those
0: fleet enemas. Yeah. Yeah, and I was eating them, and you know, orally while I was actually receiving it anally. Awesome.
2: This actually reminds me of a question that I have to ask Dr. Drew.
1: Go right ahead.
2: On our tour bus, we have we heard a rumor of the, I think it's called the vodka tampon.
1: Mm-hmm. Mm. Tampon.
0: Tampon.
2: Yeah. Where you soak a tampon in vodka, then kind of just shove it up your ass. Mm-hmm.
1: People take alcohol rectally various means.
2: Is that sweet?
1: Is it sweet? I don't know if it's sweet or sour, but it works.
0: First off, if I'm going to take...
1: How do you get a limp, wet tampon up your A?
0: You got to dilate. Yeah. Warm compress. I mean, I don't know. What do I know? What am I, gay? I'm no gay. Come on, Drew. Do the math.
1: But
0: we don't put an ice cube up your ass.
1: But people do alcohol enemas and things like that because it's more rapidly absorbed.
0: Well, I'll tell you what you don't want to do if you're going to do the vodka tampon is don't bother spending money on the top shelf stuff like, you know, the Stoli and that. You go right for the Smirnoff and... You know,
2: you mean top shelf alcohol?
0: Yeah. No. Your ass doesn't know the difference. you know what I'm saying?
1: Well, maybe yours doesn't. How dare you?
0: It's a discriminated.
2: I thought maybe you were going to skimp on the tampons, which.
0: Oh no! You want to buy the good stuff. Only go with the big names. All right, we need to take a break. Let me say a couple of things though. I was talking to Bravery about how angry that last caller was, and. We figured out that angry people do everything slowly. They answer, you know, it's one Mississippi, two Mississippi, and then you get one syllable. And it's all meant to sort of frustrate and do that.
3: Just make you wait for them.
0: And I pointed out, who crosses the street the slowest out of anybody? The angry people. Mm-hmm. Actually, people that are happy sort of break into jogs as they cross streets.
4: Oh, no, you didn't.
0: And angry people, yeah, well... I got to say one thing about the brothers, fastest people on the planet, not the fastest pedestrians often.
4: Yatch!
0: But anyway, it's interesting math if you work it out. But the point is the more angry you are, the slower you walk in front of that car.
1: Well, and, you know, you're angry, everything's F you.
0: Yeah.
1: Everything.
2: Here's a question. What do angry people do when they trip on the street? Because I feel like maybe it's just the happy people that kind of turn into a jog and run it off.
0: Right. Oh, you mean when you get that Charlie horse or something, you got to run it off?
1: Call the police and an attorney.
0: Right.
1: When you're angry.
0: Oh, yeah. I know we got to take a break, but...

0: and Minka.
1: That's my point. You know what I'm saying? You can't have a hot chick because it'd be like, oh, of course you're friends with her. She's hot. You want to get in her pants. See what I mean?
0: So the hotness trumps race.
1: Yes.
0: In all cases, probably.
1: Almost all cases. Yeah. I need unattractive people of these races. I'm sorry if I wasn't clear about that. You understand?
0: Well, you
1: heavy
0: need
1: set
0: you
1: is
0: need
1: nice, and I need mail.
0: You need mail. Well, we got to talk to her some more, though. About
1: yeah, because if a guy had a hot Asian chick next to him, it wouldn't be like, you still wouldn't. He still could be racist.
0: He wouldn't get credit, yeah.
1: He wouldn't get credit.
0: So you have to talk to her about some of the things that you might raise.
1: Well, maybe she's
0: brother.
1: Got a heavy set older brother or something.
0: Yeah, we'll talk to her.
1: All right, hold on. We're going to take a break. We'll be back after this.
0: Hey, it's Loveline. All callers tonight. We'll manage to get on the air because I got
1: to
0: get this in.
1: 11 years on the air with this guy.
0: We'll receive tickets
1: to
0: see Crywolf, a group of students who set up an online fantasy about a murder. The thing comes to life and he kills everybody. It's actually a scary movie.
1: It is?
0: Yeah, and Katie Kirk was promoting the hell out of it this morning.
1: Did you see it?
0: I've seen a lot of the previews where it looks good. Yeah,
1: really?
0: Yeah, it really does. Everyone who gets tickets, all you who are 18 or older who get on the show tonight, that will win tickets to see Block Party. You have qualified to win tickets to see Block Party anywhere they play in Europe. They did the soundtrack. Mm-hmm. This Friday, You Lie, You Die, Cry Wolf in theaters everywhere.
1: Mm. There you go, done. All right. Let's, anyway, we've got to keep moving.
0: Yeah.
1: What the hell name is that?
0: Aren't you offended by Adam's...
1: How do you say your name?
2: Chansita.
1: Oh, all right.
0: What kind of name is that?
2: The ocean.
0: Mm. She's from Laos.
1: Yeah. Uh-huh. I don't know if that... I guess that works. What do you do? What do you do for a living?
3: Judgment.
2: I'm unemployed right now.
0: Uh-oh.
2: Yes, yeah. I can hang out with you every night.
1: Yeah. What do you do? Dental hygienist?
2: No. I'm actually studying for my real estate license.
1: Really? All right. Do you have an older brother that looks more Japanese that could... It was heavy set. Could hang out with me?
2: Yeah. He's 32. He lives in Carlsbad.
1: Okay. And it's important to have a good ethnic name, too. So, you know, when
0: what's
1: I say...
2: Okay. His real name is Saria.
1: Could be confused for Mexican, though. I need, like, Chung Hua. You know what I mean? No, I need any Sans or Toms.
0: He can speak something impressive, I'm sure.
1: Okay, but then he's not going to be there in person all the time. Mm. You know what I mean? All right. Thanks, Chansita. Your heart was in the right place, but between the Laotian stuff and the brother with the crazy name, I don't think it's going to work for me. Yeah, right now, it's not a fit.
0: Yeah,
1: you know, maybe in the future.
0: Not for everybody.
1: Yeah, maybe in the future. All right, Drew. Who else? Who's been on hold for a long time? We just say hi to this guy, Kenneth. Kenneth.
4: Hello.
1: You're 19.
4: Yeah.
1: You're not Japanese, are you?
4: I could pretend if you want.
0: What's your question?
1: That's offensive. What's up?
4: I guess I'm kind of a klepto, and more than just that, I really don't treat people like people. I feel I lie. I really don't get attached very much.
1: Okay. Well, that's a bad way to go through life.
0: Horrible way to go through life. High risk for addiction with that stuff.
1: And not just, you know, people think, well, it's a bad way for people who are around you to go through life, but it's really just you.
0: Oh, yeah, it's bad for everybody.
1: So, I've been saying it all night, but how about you get a little help?
0: Kenneth, the only way that... you really are talking about building the capacity for empathy, the capacity to experience other people as people with agentive experiences of their own.
1: Mm-hmm.
0: And the only way that happens with the intensive, long-term interpersonal experiences like a residential program for a year or two.
1: Really?
0: Yeah.
1: All right,
0: baby. And I hope it's not the county jail, because that's where some people get that treatment.
1: We'll take a break. We'll be back after this. That's it, The Bravery, everybody. That's the name of the CD. You probably already have it, but go out and grab another one. Christmas coming up, you know, you got to get gifts for people. Sure, you cool? Yeah. All right.
0: Ready to go.
1: Thanks, guys. Good seeing
4: you
1: again.
4: Yeah. Thank you.
1: Good luck on the tour. And until next time, this is Adam Kroll for Dr. Drew saying, mahalo.
5: Adam had mentioned that poor people don't do that.
1: Yeah.
0: Oh, and you're the poor guy.
1: Well, just because his name's Juan doesn't mean he's poor, but it helps.
6: This has been Loveline. The opinions expressed on this show are not necessarily those of the staff, management, sponsors, or this station. The producer for Loveline is Ann Ingold. Loveline is a presentation of Westwood One Entertainment.
7: Loveline is meant for an adult audience. Loveline may contain sexually oriented content. Listener discretion is advised.

0: everybody. It's the Love Line. I'm Adam. That's Dr. Drew. Phone number.
1: Don't strain yourself, Dad.
0: Oh.
1: You lift your hand up and you lean forward. You all right?
0: Yeah.
1: This is like a British Airlines commercial for business class.
0: Well, you know, I just got off an airplane a couple hours ago, and I was in the 767 in the first class.
1: Nice.
0: It had the full recline with, like, the hood thing on it. Yeah. It was great. You know, it worked like a charm because after the plane landed, well, there's always that thing. You know, the problem with the first class is you recline that seat all the way and you get good and cozy and you honker in for a good nap. And at some point, they got to wake you up and tell you to straighten up because it's time to land. And
1: you were asleep that long?
0: No, I wasn't, but the guy next to me was.
1: Oh, yeah.
0: And it was a little uncomfortable because, you know, stewardess came by. It's like, Mr. Johnson. No, nothing.
1: Oh.
0: Miss Johnson got straightened up seat. Miss Johnson. He's like shaking his arm a little bit. He's just sitting there. And I don't know if it made a difference, but it was a younger black guy, and it was a white. Maybe she thought he was going to pull a shiv on her or something, you know. And she was like, Miss Johnson. And now I was watching but getting involved from a distance.
1: Right.
0: And I, you know, it's all I want to do is I got to do something, you know. Hey, Johnson, you know, or snap a towel on him or something. So she left him and came back like 5 minutes later and shook him again. And he wasn't waking up. And I thought, wow, how nice it must be.
1: Wow.
0: How
1: like
0: nice
1: that.
0: It must
1: Ooh,
0: be.
1: For you, yeah. You were probably angry.
0: I mean, imagine you're asleep in a group of, you know, 200 other people that are basically sleeping, and you know you're landing soon enough, and you have somebody, like, shaking your arm.
1: Did
0: and
1: he
0: you're
1: finally
0: just,
1: wake up?
0: Yeah, eventually. Eventually, she gave him a hot foot. No. Then she got him up, and, you know.
2: Damn, bitch!
0: He acclimated himself. I'm just saying, there was a part of me that wanted to help her wake him up. That's you have that part too, right, Drew?
1: Oh, immediately.
0: Feels like it's your responsibility now.
1: Oh yeah, I'm at it.
0: Yeah, not me. I just laid back.
1: Now I'm going to take care of this because I can. Speaking of laying back, I can see it's going to be a little too much for you to reach up and push this button.
0: Yeah.
1: Just lie back there.
0: Well, I'm on Bahamas time,
1: well,
0: Drew. I'm very laid back.
1: You're laid back. You're on Bahamas time, but let's be honest here. You've had a Quaalude.
0: No. Are they calling them Quaaludes?
1: Okay.
0: I had a couple of cocktails on the plane. You know, I relaxed myself. I had about 12 hours worth of flying today.
1: What? Oh, you had to stop in Miami.
0: I had like four different planes and everything.
1: What?
0: Yeah. And by the way, if anyone's listening, I got nothing to prove when I'm flying anymore. I mean, I'm like a Jan Michael Vincent. I need to be. I'm this close to needing a wheelchair to get through the airport. I am so loaded. I got, you know, cocktails and an Ativan in me, and I'm just walking dead. I mean, you know why? Because here's how everyone should try to get from point A to point B.
1: Unconscious?
0: You should wait. You should end up in your hotel room and go, wow, here we are. Wow, how'd I get here? That's as close as we have to transport.
1: Transporters.
0: Transporters. Yeah. It really is.
1: Just knock out the memory of the travel, and it'll seem like a transporter. I mean, be fair, right? After all, really, all that counts is that you.
0: No, I mean, I'm serious. I got on the plane, ate a pot brownie in Los Angeles.
1: Seriously?
0: Yeah. I ate a pot brownie.
1: You left at like
0: 1:30 in the morning.
1: Whose pot brownie was it?
0: I don't want to say. Jimmy. He gave me a pot brownie.
1: What?
0: He said, eat this on the plane. The thing that was funny is I was eating the pot brownie while we're sitting on the ground at L.A., and Jimmy's like, hey, man, be cool. And I'm like, hey, Jimmy, if I act like I'm smoking a pot brownie, someone's liable to say something. You understand? It just looks like a brownie to me and you. I should eat it casually.
1: Is this
0: I don't want to turn
1: crazy?
0: My back to the stewardess
1: Wait
0: and
1: a
0: go,
1: minute.
0: Yeah, good brownie.
1: Is this some crazy-ass idea that someone gave Jimmy as to how to deal with an overnight flight or something?
0: Yes.
1: Oh, for
0: Jimmy,
1: God's sake.
0: Jimmy gets air sick. Does this work? And the pot brownie will mellow him out.
1: How about you?
0: He passed right out. I passed right out, too.
1: It worked?
0: Well, yeah, I was
1: finally a use for this thing.
0: Well, I mean, I was due to pass out anyway. The plane took off at 2 a.m. Sunday night. I wasn't going anywhere. Had the pot brownie, woke up in Dallas or something during a layover. Had another one in Florida. I didn't remember the whole, I have like four planes in 14 hours. I just showed up at the hotel. I didn't even know where I was.
1: Couldn't you just gone straight down to Cabo or something? Or
0: I don't know. I mean, I don't know. Thank God for the pot brownie.
1: Well, at least you were there for 2 days.
0: Thank God for the pot brownie. Thank God for the pot.
1: Did it work?
0: Here I am. I don't remember any of the bad stuff.
1: Do you remember the rest of the trip?
0: No, while I was there?
1: Yeah.
0: I remember parts of that, but it's the part about how I got there.
1: All right.
0: No idea.
1: Should we take some calls?
0: I'd have Jimmy filling out my customs papers and stuff.
2: We were on call four by last night.
1: I'm just letting it run, see how long it takes.
0: Oh, yeah. Yeah, better you should bore the nation with some of your crappy advice than me telling a heartfelt story about a pot brownie.
1: Mario?
3: Hey, what's up, Adam?
1: 19.
0: What's happening?
3: I was wondering if your buddy the Wheeze would be a guest on Wolf Run anytime soon.
0: Mm-hmm.
1: Wheeze is better left as folklore, I think. Wouldn't you say?
0: Yeah. Yeah. Well, how do you
1: now,
0: know
1: Ray,
0: about...
1: Ray, on the other hand, I wanted to have for some time.
0: How do you know about the Wheeze, Mario?
3: You mention him all the time.
0: Oh, all right. That makes sense. No, the Wheeze will not be on anytime soon. Thank you. That's my personal life.
1: Adam, hey, Mario, let me just be clear here. Adam has a very specific plan here. None of the friends that he talks about are allowed back to talk about him.
0: That's right. Mario works at a porn shop, it says?
3: Yeah. Drew, I had a question for you. I know every fan that listens to the show, I mean, it's always on their mind. I was wondering, who do you think about when you masturbate?
0: All right. Me or the Wheeze? All right, let's talk to Danielle. Danielle?
4: Hi, how are you doing?
0: Good. You're 19. What's up?
4: I missed a period, and it's strange because I'm a lesbian, and I haven't cheated on my girlfriend.
1: Medication?
4: Nope, I just started Wellbutrin 5 days ago, so it's not that.
1: And when did you miss the period?
4: This past month, and the month before
1: changing your diet?
4: Nope.
1: No weight loss?
4: Nope.
1: Changing your exercise patterns?
4: Nope.
1: And no medication?
4: No medication.
1: Any stress?
4: No, not more than usual.
1: About
4: mid-July, I had a pap smear, and I got the results back, I think, like a week and a half ago.
1: Yeah.
4: And they said that there were no cells to do any testing on.
1: Right.
4: So I'd have to go and do it again.
1: Right.
4: Is that indicative of anything?
1: No, it just means it was just not an adequate specimen.
4: Okay.
1: And it's, reasonable. Now, I'm confused, though. You missed your period when?
4: This past month.
1: Which was how long ago? A month ago?
4: 3 weeks?
1: You were at the gynecologist 2 weeks ago. Why didn't you tell them?
4: Because I didn't know that I had missed it yet.
1: I see. It's right about the same time.
4: Yeah.
1: All right. Well, now you got to go back and discuss this. I mean, it could be nothing. Could be an anovulatory cycle. Could be just, some stress. You weren't even the depression. What do you take the Wellbutrin for?
4: I quit smoking.
1: Just for that.
0: You a lesbian?
4: Yes.
0: How's that going?
4: It's going well.
0: Oh, really?
4: Yeah, definitely.
0: All right.
4: Yep.
0: Yeah. I'm fine with that.
4: Me too.
0: All right, my girlfriend, she's not bi, she's a full lesbo?
4: Yeah, she's a full lesbo. She's actually kind of a tranny boy.
1: Whoa.
4: Yeah.
1: She kind of a tranny boy?
4: Oh, she is. She definitely is.
1: She's a transsexual.
0: Transsexual, or likes to work on transmissions.
4: No,
0: all those lesbians like the ranch.
1: Tranny, yeah.
4: Yeah, she's a tranny.
0: She's a transsexual.
1: From what to what?
4: Well, she hasn't done any of the physical stuff or just testosterone or anything, but... transgender, but she looks like a guy. Looks like a guy.
1: Is she going to become a guy?
4: Maybe eventually. I don't know. It's kind of whatever she wants to do.
1: What does she tell you she wants to do?
4: She hasn't figured it out yet.
0: So, Drew, put that thing on buzz, would you? What about the part where you're a lesbian, but you're dating a person that everyone thinks is a guy?
4: Yeah, but she has all the female stuff going on.
0: I know, but doesn't that just add one more layer of confusion?
4: It's very confusing. People look at her as a guy, and I don't know.
0: I mean,
4: they get weird when they see that she has breasts.
0: All this just to pay back daddy?
4: My dad's a great guy.
0: Really?
4: Yeah.
1: For her.
0: Oh, this poor guy.
5: Where's my bourbon?
0: He must hate this.
4: No, we actually live at home with my parents.
0: No.
1: Ooh, wow.
4: Yeah.
1: Hippies?
4: No.
1: I was reading some literature on transsexuals, and
4: yeah.
1: they are finding a pattern with that in that when one of the parents has a wish for the child to be another gender early in life,
4: mm-hmm.
1: that tends to imprint on the kids and contribute to this kind of thing.
0: Hmm.
1: So that's a pattern that's out there with this.
0: All right. And you couldn't just go ahead and hang with a guy now that you're practically with a guy.
4: No, not really, because all my friends are gay.
1: Male friends. So you can't find a guy.
4: I can't find a guy, no. No, my male friends are gay.
0: Okay, and what if your girlfriend became a male? What would happen then?
4: I'd still be with her.
0: You would?
4: Yeah.
0: But then it would be a male that you were with.
4: Well, that'd be okay, because I'm attracted to her personality.
0: I see.
4: Yeah.
1: She kind of is saying that she can't find a guy. What's your dad like? What's he do for a living?
4: He actually, I think he's doing construction with his brother-in-law.
1: What kind of construction?
4: Yeah. He digs dirt and does landscaping and he does contracting jobs.
0: Bad times. All right, baby. Good luck.
4: Thank you.
0: Don't marry this he, she, it.
4: Okay.
0: All right?
4: Okay.
0: All right.
1: Why not? Won't get pregnant.
0: You're with your lesbian,
1: yeah.
0: But your female lover is essentially a male. I mean, looks like a male to everyone else.
1: But why did...
0: And is now in the process of becoming a male.
1: Hey, listen.
0: Physiologically.
1: Remember,
0: and you're still going to stay with this and you still think that you cannot keep your lesbian card. You understand?
1: Can't keep it current.
0: You can't keep that status current.
1: Card carrying yes. lesbian card.
0: That's right.
1: Yeah. Keep in mind, Adam, that most men that become female do so to continue having relationships with female, but with female lesbians.
0: Yeah.
1: Think about how weird that is.
0: Yeah.
1: So why go through becoming a female? Because the only way you can be with a lesbian
0: listen,
1: is a female.
0: I don't know. I don't know. They're all whack jobs. Nuts. Nuts as the day is long. And you know my feelings on these doctors who perform these surgeries. Nuts. Charlatans. Do you hear me, Drew?
1: Mm.
0: Always wanting cash, thinking they're doing the Lord's work. Another big argument is but wait a minute. There was a female trapped inside a male's body. Oh, I didn't know. Listen, you screwballs. It's not like you can replace female with rebar. There's a piece of rebar that had impaled the guy's thigh, and as a doctor, I removed it. For that, you should we should applaud you.
1: I like
0: you
1: the idea.
0: You cutting some guy's dork off does not make you a doctor.
1: I like the idea that it's a three-limbed person caught inside a four-limbed person's body. So let's take off the extra limb.
0: That's what I say. What if I said to you, and that's what these doctors do. They're like, well, listen, I cut this person's penis off and made him into a woman because there was a woman trapped inside his body, and his penis was getting in the way of the woman's pleasure, and he wanted it. That's why he wanted it. He truly believed that if the penis was removed, that would make him happy. But as I've said, what if I said my right arm was possessed? Look at my right arm. I'm flying the bird to the cops, driving around.
1: Right now.
0: Culver City PD's here. My right arm is giving them the finger.
1: Oh, they're giving it back. That's
0: yeah,
1: nice.
0: See, but if I didn't
1: have... They have three ways of doing it back.
0: I could get beaten for that. You understand? Pull out of the car and beaten. My hand, I can't stop smacking myself in the face. I can't stop itching my balls or my ass in public. I would like my right arm removed. It's possessed. Shouldn't these doctors, using their own retarded form of logic, remove my right arm for me?
1: Absolutely.
0: Yeah.
5: Hey, Culver PD is here for the Pop Brownies and Jimmy's phone number.
0: Oh.
5: They came here immediately.
1: Yes.
0: Yeah.
1: Yes.
0: He doesn't have
1: Except
0: it anymore.
1: Yeah. I could write a prescription for him.
0: You could?
1: Well.
0: Do they have him in the brownie form?
1: I don't know.
0: They got to get that in the brownie form. What do they do?
1: What is that?
0: Marinol? You have Marinol pills?
1: No, you can get, you can try to get marijuana now.
0: You can?
1: Marijuana.
0: See if you can score.
1: Oh.
0: Stephanie?
1: You are high. What's still. Up? You really
0: How
1: are.
0: How dare you?
1: You are.
0: What are you talking about?
1: Hey guys, I need you to issue a sobriety test on this guy.
0: Absolutely.
1: Can they come in right now and do it?
0: Yeah. How dare you?
1: Here we go.
0: Mm-hmm.
1: It's going to be good.
0: Yeah, this is going to be as good as the time I poured acid on my penis and you shined a black light on it.
1: Suspicious.
0: Well, Drew, if Culver City PD comes in here and offers us a field sobriety test. Are you talking to the mic then?
1: All right.
0: Oh, he's cuffing me.
1: So I wanted to walk us through this.
0: All right, yeah.
6: Suspicious.
0: And listen, Drew, you talking to the mic.
1: All right.
0: And we're going to
1: figure this
0: out.
1: We actually have a policeman in the studio.
0: Yeah, right. I don't know if he wants us to use his name or not.
1: That's why I'm not.
0: Yeah.
1: And he stopped by here because of Adam's reference to marijuana and Jimmy.
0: Right.
1: And Adam is now standing up. Kind of look, he's sort of swaying a little
0: bit.
1: And look at those
0: eyes.
1: Check the nystagmus. He's got nystagmus.
0: No.
7: Watch the tip of the pen.
1: All right. There we go.
7: Don't track it with your head, with your eyes.
0: Okay. All right. Fine. Yeah, yeah. My cat-like reflexes.
1: Yeah, about 6 beats. Yeah, absolutely.
0: 6 beats. All right, but listen.
1: You're in trouble.
0: What would you do?
1: If you pulled him over on the freeway, you did the, you say, get out of the car.
0: All right, but would you shut up, Drew? I want to find out what your basic field sobriety test would be like. You pull the person over. You have suspicion to believe that he may be intoxicated in some way or another. What is the movements?
7: Alcohol,
0: marijuana, pills, whatever it is.
7: Four standardized tests.
0: Four standardized, okay.
1: Well, you failed the first.
0: All right. No, I did not. I think you got a little wiggle in there, but that's
7: smooth pursuit.
0: What's
7: in
0: that?
7: Your eyes. The lack of smooth pursuit and the onset of nystagmus. The involuntary muscle bounce.
1: You can't fake that. You can't hide it.
7: You can't feel it.
0: No, I know. I can feel it because I can see my reflection in Drew's beady eyeballs. All right, go ahead. I'm sorry. So the first one, would you give them the follow in pursuit? Would you show them the pen way?
7: It all depends on what they're intoxicated on.
0: Okay, but what would you give me? Like, what would be a good
7: position of attention? You stand with your legs. Stand with your feet together.
0: Okay.
7: Straight up with your hands down at your sides. You touch
1: your
7: head.
1: All right, don't put the mic down for a second. All right, here we go.
0: All right, wait a minute. Stand like this. Feet together.
7: Feet together. Hands down at your sides.
0: All right.
7: Tilt your head slightly back.
0: Uh-huh.
7: Close your eyes.
0: Mm-hmm.
7: And just stand there.
0: Shut up, Drew. And see if you fall over.
7: No,
0: right?
7: we watch to see if you sway from center. And what you'll do is you'll sway in a circular motion. The longer you stand.
1: Do you guys see this? Can you see from the other room?
0: Oh, please.
1: Please nothing.
0: Please nothing. All right, here we go. You ready?
1: There he goes. See?
5: It's like it's windy in there.
1: Yeah,
5: or something.
1: Right, exactly.
0: Oh, everyone would do that.
7: No, I don't think so.
1: No,
7: you're swaying in a circular motion about 2.5 inches from center.
0: Yeah, all right.
1: I'll give you, you're not quite, is there a threshold of the circle, the radius of the circle?
7: Usually as time goes on,
1: you'll see it
7: get bigger. Yeah. Somebody who's not intoxicated will be
0: all
7: able
0: right,
7: to stand
0: listen,
7: there.
0: Your first move, would you shut up, Drew? Man's got to set himself. You don't just snap in there. You know, I'm not in front of a Buckingham Palace.
1: Oh, you should see how you swayed that time.
0: All right.
7: Okay, that's enough.
1: Yeah, we've convinced ourselves. All right, now what's the next one? Oh, relax.
7: No, I'm satisfied.
0: You're satisfied.
1: Well, keep going. Let's give us some more.
7: That's called the modified position of attention. Now we're going to have you move on to the standing leg raise.
0: Mm-hmm.
7: What you're going to do is you're going to keep your hands down at your sides, your feet together so that your feet are touching.
5: Don't break anything in there.
0: Yeah.
7: And then you're going to tilt your head slightly back.
0: Let me get this chair.
7: And what I will do is I'll direct you to lift either your left leg or your right leg 6 to 8 inches off the ground.
0: And then I turn myself.
7: No, you're just going to stand there. These are really simple.
0: And see, legs together.
7: We forgot to mention, Drew. Part of the test is being able to follow directions.
1: Yeah. Well, look, Adam never been very good at that. Relax.
7: No, he's very well.
0: All right.
1: He's not loaded.
0: Together or shoulder width?
7: No, you put your feet so that they're touching.
0: All right, feet touching.
7: Hands down on your side.
1: They're not touching.
0: Should you shut
1: they're
0: up?
1: They're not touching.
0: Well, listen, pricko, my knees are touching together, for Christ.
1: They have to. You have to touch the soles.
0: All right.
7: And then what you're going to do is tilt
1: pricko.
7: Your head slightly
0: soul's
7: back.
0: Soul's going to touch your asshole.
7: You're going to tilt your head slightly back, and you're going to lift. I'll tell you which leg I want you to lift, and you're going to lift that respective leg 6 to 8 inches off the ground.
0: All right.
7: You'll hold it there until I tell you to place it down.
0: All right.
7: Your left leg.
0: All right.
7: 6 to 8 inches off the ground, like this.
1: That's not quite there. You're about 4 inches.
7: Like this.
0: All right. That's 6 to 8.
7: Look.
0: Oh, you want to stick it out.
7: Straight out ahead of you.
0: All right.
1: Here we go.
0: Eight to go.
1: We can't let him drive home.
0: Oh, shut up.
1: No, seriously.
7: 6 to 8 inches off the ground with your toe pointing forward. Keep it off the...
0: Yeah.
7: Place it back down.
1: Daddy's doing okay.
7: Left again.
0: I got a lot of coordination. What can I say?
1: All valley.
7: Down.
1: All valley.
0: Yeah.
1: Right. Football, right?
0: Yeah, that's right.
7: Down.
0: Yeah.
1: All right. Is that okay?
7: Now we're going to do the finger to nose test, which you've probably seen before.
0: Yeah.
1: Never had it done to you, of course.
7: Oh, I'm sure.
0: Yeah. No, feet together.
7: Feet together, keeping your hands down at your sides. What I'll have you do is you're going to tilt your head slightly back, going to close your eyes, and I will tell you, I want you to touch the tip of your index finger, and I will tell you which one.
6: Is that this one?
7: Whether it's your right or left.
6: Right.
7: You will take the tip of that index finger and place it to the tip of your nose. Not like this.
6: Right.
7: Because I want the tip of your finger to the tip of your nose.
6: All right. Yeah, this I've tried sober, and I've had a difficult time.
7: Touch your head slightly back, keep your eyes closed. Your right finger. Down. Left.
8: Not bad.
7: Left again.
8: All
7: right. Mm-hmm. Right.
8: He's peeking.
6: Mm-mm.
7: Okay.
1: Right. You know what's impressive?
6: Yeah.
1: It's a moving target.
7: Yeah, the other one.
1: Yeah, he's swaying still.
6: Yeah.
1: Oh, no, he's going to. All right, he's going to a boxing demonstration, ladies and gentlemen.
6: Yeah.
7: The other one is how you do the walk the line test. Even though this room's a little small, we would normally have you do 9 steps forward, 10 steps back. On a straight line, doing heel to toe.
6: All right, let's see.
7: And what's just like this, keeping your hands.
1: He's inflated now.
7: Not looking down. You're going to look straight ahead.
6: All right.
7: You're going to place
6: heel to toe.
7: Heel to toe. Each step. Placing the heel in front
1: of you. Like you're on a tightrope.
7: Oh, you're on a tightrope.
6: All right. I like that.
7: Now, keep in mind, 9 steps forward, 10
1: you like
7: steps
1: it. You
7: back.
1: Failed it.
6: I know, but I like that one. Right, look. What do I do? Look forward?
7: Look straight ahead. Keep your hands down at your sides.
6: All right. 1, 2, 3, 4, 5, 6.
1: Let me just go back.
6: 7, 8, 9. And then this way.
7: Turn around.
1: Turn around and go back.
6: Pivot. Like that. Okay. Yeah. 1, 2, 3, 4, 5. Oh, okay, I can make it.
1: All right. All right,
6: I'm fine. I'm fit as a fiddle. Certainly could operate.
7: The only problem is the nystagmus gives it away.
6: The what?
1: The nystagmus.
7: The involuntary muscle bounce of the eyes.
6: Yeah. Try that one more time.
1: Is that enough to keep him from driving?
7: The problem is you have to, even though he's intoxicated, you have to show impairment.
6: All right, so try that one. Do this one more time. It's interesting. They hold a pen out in front of your eyes about, 10 inches?
7: 10 inches away, and you track the tip of the pen with your eyes. You leave your head stationary.
6: Right.
7: And you look for the smooth pursuit of the eye.
6: But then
7: when you go to the extreme, you look for the involuntary muscle bounce.
6: Now what causes that bounce?
7: It's the interruption of the nerve signal.
1: Well, I don't know that anybody knows for sure what it is. It's a processing.
6: Aha! All right, let's try one more time. Ready? All right, so focus, don't move my head. Right.
7: You're going to track the tip of the pen with your eyes. Do not move your head.
6: Right.
8: Better.
6: Disqualified!
7: There they bounce, there.
1: Yeah. Right. Saw it again.
6: Not bad.
7: Obviously, the more intoxicated, the sooner the involuntary muscle bounces start.
6: The more intoxicated...
7: As you become intoxicated, the onset becomes sooner and sooner from center.
6: Right, starts bouncing.
1: That's when they shine the light in your eye and look up here at the light. That's what they're doing.
6: Looking for that bounce.
1: Yeah.
7: You're also looking for
1: the redness.
7: That, and depending on what the drug is, you're looking for blown pupils or constricted pupils and the lack of reaction to light.
1: Interesting.
6: All right. Thank you, Officer X, from the... I call him Officer X because he's soon to be thrown off the force here at Culver City. No, thank you.
1: It was enlightening.
6: Jesus Christ.
1: That was my witness. A
6: couple cocktails on the plane. Never felt better. And let's not forget, Drew, that I can do everything better than anyone with a couple of beers in me.
1: Yeah.
6: You know what I'm saying?
1: Oh, yeah. Yeah. I've never heard an alcoholic say that, by the way. Never.
6: I'll go do a handstand in there. I'll do the whole beginning of the HMS Pinafore. You ever hear me sing that? You know the words.
1: The Pirates of Penzance?
6: That's right.
1: Okay.
6: All right, we're going to take ourselves a little break, and we'll be right back. Hey, buddy. Loveline. The newly sober Adam Carolla at the helm.
1: Yeah.
6: Doc Drew over there. Don't worry about it, Doc.
1: Smugly preening. Now that I've seen the level of I've documented the level of intoxication we're dealing with here.
6: I did a nice job right there. Pass with flying colors.
1: Yeah.
6: Let me tell you about the man. The man's just trying to throw you off balance so he can get the upper hand, but it ain't going to work on Ace. Boy, am I drunk.
1: And by the way, the degree of impairment in those early tests, I'm surprised. I'm impressed that you pulled off the rest of them. As I told you, he did not document impairment.
6: Yeah, thank you. Lucas?
1: Intoxication, no problem.
6: You know why? Because I
1: can do anything better on 2 beers,
6: No, because I'm Mel. You know, and I know how to maintain.
1: Mel.
6: You know what I'm saying?
1: Yeah, I see.
6: Mm-hmm.
1: Uh-huh.
6: Lucas?
9: Yeah?
6: No, lightweight.
1: I see.
6: You're 14, what's up?
9: Oh, yeah, I called him last week about my mom's pill addiction.
0: Mm-hmm.
9: And I got someone over here. And while she was at work, we went through her pills and stuff. And we found hydrocodone, somas.
1: Right, I remember you already had speculated that's what she was taking. Remember, she'd get home from school and she'd be out of it.
0: Yeah.
9: Yeah.
0: Yeah, can you turn your radio down, young goofball? Yeah.
1: And so what's the question now?
0: I told him to leave her alone last week.
1: You did tell her that, that's right. So what's going on now?
9: Okay, and now she's doing really good. We went through her pills and I'm hiding them from her and I can only give her like 2 Vicodin a day.
1: Oh boy. Well,
0: yeah.
1: Lucas, I know it feels like things are better, but when a 14-year-old is having to supervise the administration of medication to someone that's addicted, it's not a great situation. If I remember right, I think I was saying, please just go to Alateen and share with some people who've been through what you're dealing with. The fact that she's continuing to use any chemicals is a bad thing. She needs to get some treatment, not just cut down.
0: Yeah. All right. So, Lucas, it scares me. At 14, did you want to even admit that your parents were part of your family?
1: Well, how about having to dig through their things and administer their daily goods, their daily meals?
0: No, I mean, weren't you embarrassed to have parents at 14?
1: Oh, sure. That's a normal 14-year-old.
0: Yeah, like if your folks were going to drop you off in front of the mall, they dropped you off down the street.
1: And you'd walk.
0: So your friends and see you
1: sure.
0: with some goofball, namely your dad, dropping you off at the mall.
1: Absolutely.
0: Yeah, just don't get so involved. He needs to go to Alateen.
1: But he
0: needs to encourage her to get work on it.
1: He's afraid for her safety, and he's taking control of it to try to...
0: But this is the best way for him to take control of it.
1: Yes, yes.
0: Okay, let's talk to Brandy, who's 14. Brandy?
10: Hi.
0: Hey.
10: My mom is in, like, a really bad relationship.
0: Mm-hmm.
10: Her boyfriend... He's, like, pushing her away from the rest of the family.
0: Mm-hmm.
10: I live next door to my mom with my grandma.
0: Oh, that's always bad.
1: Mm.
0: What's worse, your grandma living next door or your kid living with your grandma who lives next door?
1: The kid with the grandma.
0: Yeah.
1: The kid. Because that means
0: still
1: the kid
0: grandma
1: can't
0: next
1: live.
0: Door is bad.
1: But that means the kid can't
0: All right.
1: live.
0: Yeah. All right. All right. So what's up there, Brandy? You're living with grandma.
10: Yes. And he... He doesn't physically abuse her, but he, like, mentally abuses her.
0: Yeah. Like, what's he do?
10: Does
0: he do that thing that the Culver City PD just did to me?
10: No.
0: He makes her close her eyes and put her ankles together and look up until she starts swaying around like
1: that's
0: the
1: mental.
0: Space needle during a 60-mile-an-hour wind.
1: Mental abuse.
0: No.
10: He's, like, she doesn't have any friends anymore.
0: Mm-hmm.
10: And she has to go and do stuff, like, behind his back.
0: Mm-hmm.
10: And she... He won't let her wear makeup.
1: Okay, all right.
0: Well, what does she think about this?
10: She wants to get out of the relationship really, really bad, but she's afraid to.
1: Why?
10: Because I don't know, really.
0: Whose grandparents? Is it her parents that you're staying with?
10: Yes.
0: Okay, why don't the three of you all get together one day and try to figure out what the plan is?
1: The family?
0: Yeah, this is grandma.
1: Yeah, what's grandma's involvement? Is she able to step up and help you?
10: She went over there one day because he slammed my little brother up against the wall.
0: Mm-hmm.
10: Because my little brother lives with my mom, but I don't.
0: Oh, my God. Yeah, all right.
1: And where's your dad?
10: He's gone.
1: Where is he?
10: He lives in Fort Worth.
1: Is he the same kind of guy that this one was?
10: I really don't know. I've never...
1: I imagine. I think good bet.
0: Well, how about you get your grandma... And your mom and you together, and you go on a little picnic, and you try to figure out what you're going to do to rectify this situation.
1: No.
0: No?
1: That's the Pop Brownie talking.
0: Who said that, dude? Hey.
1: I think you're going to need much more intervention than
0: I know.
1: I'm
0: saying, don't you guys want to get on the same page first? Can your grandmother, does she have any wisdom at all?
10: Yeah.
0: I mean, can she say to her daughter and say...
1: Any authority with the daughter?
10: Everybody has tried to get her to leave.
1: All right, here's the deal. You got to leave her. if she will not leave this guy, grandma, your little brother, you got to get the hell out of there. And if you can't get control of the situation and get out of there, you got to get some social services in there to help you, because you need a lot more manpower to deal with this uncontrollable a-hole. But the consequences of your mom not leaving him, she's going to lose everybody else. That's it. You got to get out of there. You got to protect yourselves.
6: No.
1: Oh, my God.
6: Man, are people stupid. What? And then the poor kids, they pick up the torch for the parents, and they're hiding the drugs, and they're saving mommy.
1: Right.
6: Oh, it is so pathetic. Listen, you should love your parents, but you know what? If they're on some kind of collision course with hell,
1: let them
6: if
1: go.
6: They're
1: huh?
6: looking to meet their maker, or they just went out to some honky tonk and dragged home some meth addicted trucker. You know what? That's mama's bed. Let her get raped in it.
1: It's pretty painful though for kids to do that, and
6: it is. But you know what? It's a burning house. You got to get out of there.
1: Yeah.
6: So every man for himself. Start hanging out with your friends, get your grades going, and go off to college somewhere. And one day you can just lie. Just lie about your family. They all died on the Titanic.
1: They were the Howells?
6: Yes.
1: They went out on a tour. And
6: 3-hour tour. That's right. I told my friends my parents died in the Hindenburg. They were coming over here from Germany in 1925, and that's... No, that's, well, you've seen the horrible depictions. Susie, and then, you know, I cry and I said, I'd rather not talk about it. And they usually leave it alone. Susie, you're 19.
11: Yeah?
6: What's up?
11: I had a question. When I was ages 8 through 9.
1: Listen to that voice.
11: Huh?
1: Just say the alphabet for me. I've come to like the alphabet as you said it when you were in first grade. A, B, C, D.
6: Yes.
1: Go ahead.
11: A, B, C, D, E, F, G.
6: Keep going.
11: H I J K L M N O P Q R S T U V W X Y and Z.
6: That's why.
1: Now I.
6: Oh, now I. Okay. All right. So you're 19.
11: Yeah.
6: All right.
11: When I was 8, I was molested.
1: Shocking. Shocked.
11: I'm sorry?
1: Nothing.
6: We are shocked by that. And what happened?
11: Well. I never got counseling, but this guy was Hispanic, and ever since then, I mean, you know, I didn't do the whole promiscuity thing.
1: Right.
11: Actually, straight from it, I sheltered myself from anything to do with sex.
1: Right. How's it going now?
11: Well, I can't be with anyone Hispanic.
1: All right, well, that's okay, but can you be with anyone, period?
11: Well...
1: Not really,
11: kind
1: no.
11: of.
1: Yeah.
11: Yeah.
1: Do you have, you know, I was, again, doing some little research over the week, and there's some evidence now that if this kind of thing happens to you at the right age, you can not just only have psychological dissociation, in other words, be a freeze reaction and become a good victim, but you can also have somatic dissociation where you can disconnect from parts of your body.
6: Mm-hmm.
1: We occasionally hear about people that don't feel anything below their waist. Remember those kinds of calls?
6: Yeah, what about Hispanic mascots such as the Frito Bandito,
1: Conquistadors,
6: Speedy Gonzales, folks like that? You know, like out front of the Mexican restaurant, you got the guy napping with the sombrero. You know, sure, he's made of fiberglass.
1: The coffee mascot.
6: Yeah, what about Juan Valdez? I think he's a Colombian guy.
1: He's Hispanic.
6: Well, Hispanic?
1: It's
6: okay.
1: Hispanic.
6: Could you be around a... Fortune 500 company type mascot. What about the Chihuahua from
1: Taco Bell?
6: Taco Bell.
11: I cry when I see it.
6: I do.
1: Ooh, that's fine.
6: All right. So now you can't be around Hispanic guys.
11: No. Well, I can't. I mean, I'll be friends with them, but I can't have anything. If I find that they have any attraction to me, I just freak out.
6: All right, well, probably best. Probably best.
1: But it's understandable given what happened to you. Well, all
6: probably
1: right, so,
6: best.
1: But you're able to function with
6: probably
1: other guys.
6: Best.
11: Yeah, well, see, I've only been with, I lost my virginity last August.
6: Probably best, probably.
11: And, yeah, but I was drunk.
6: You're drunk, probably best.
11: Yeah,
6: and
11: probably.
6: Are you Hispanic yourself?
11: Yeah, I'm half.
6: You're half?
11: Mm-hmm.
6: Okay.
11: And,
6: all right.
11: Well.
6: Who was this who molested you, an uncle or something?
11: He was my aunt's friend.
6: I see.
11: Mm-hmm.
6: All right, and how old was he at the time?
11: He's old. He was, like, older than my dad.
6: Mm. All right. Well, listen, I can't judge anybody else's culture, Drew, so I don't know if that was right or wrong. I really don't. I can't judge. It's a different culture. I don't know if, you know, guys in their 40s effing 8-year-olds is a good thing or a bad thing. I can't judge. You understand? It's not my culture. So I'm sorry, Susie. You need to get some therapy.
11: Is it too late?
1: Absolutely not. You're right in a ripe time zone to have it done.
6: And you know what? You may never be into Hispanic guys, and that's
1: right.
6: Fine.
1: It's sort of this implicit biology is left imprinted on your brain, and that may affect your ability to have relationships with guys that remind you of that experience.
6: I wouldn't try to fight that one. If that got carved in early, it's going to be a tough one to get around. And
1: it's amazing if she'd be able to have a normal relationship with anybody if they're all that.
6: And where was she calling from?
1: Fresno.
6: Ooh. Mm. A lot of Hispanic guys there. She got to move to a place where they don't have so many. Like Mexico. They have less there now than Fresno. Hey, you know, speaking of racism, Drew, my agent got a call from the guy from the Asian Defamation League or something.
1: I like
6: they call
1: that.
6: Every once
1: because
6: in a while.
1: Because of this show or because of the mansion?
6: Oh, who knows?
1: Yeah.
6: Who knows? They always want to talk. But I was thinking back, you know, and the Asians, of all the people, really, I don't give too much to the Asians.
1: Too much? Cirrus?
6: Yeah, that's Jew for bad. For crap.
1: Yeah.
6: What'd you say? I mean, I've made the statement that we should clean out all junior colleges except for Asians and let them stay behind because they're hardworking people and they get an education and move on. Talked about the reverence for the old folks.
1: You've made some statements, though, that have been uncomfortable. I don't remember what they were, but I remember feeling like, ooh.
6: Good at math, nothing wrong with that.
1: No, but when you actually talk about the culture, not about the stereotypes.
6: Well, I mean, okay, but let's face it. Let's not overdo the culture over here. Oh, here's all I'm saying. Anyone, close your eyes, Drew.
1: Yeah.
6: You're prisoner of war.
1: Mm-hmm.
6: Prisoner of war in any war. World War II or whatever, Korean, Vietnam, whatever you want. What? Who do you want to get captured by, the Asians or the Americans?
1: Americans.
6: Well, why? Whoa.
1: Well, Americans are anybody, though.
6: Racist. Racist. Oh, because one group gives you a diaper and half a cup of rice and then marches you until you die. Oh, I see. Racist. Interesting.
1: See that kind of stuff.
6: Yeah, listen. Good. Kiss my ass, then. Oh, yeah. What? It didn't happen?
1: No. I mean, these sort of bizarre.
6: Oh, those noises?
1: Yeah.
6: That's funny. Listen, lighten up, all of you.
1: That kind of thing.
6: Lighten up, you racist Asians. You get it the best. Believe me, you get it the best. I mean, the Jews get it worse, the black worse, the Mexicans get it worse.
1: What is it?
6: It. You know.
1: What's it?
6: What you got coming. You know what I'm saying?
1: They got the least it.
6: Every culture's got a few good things. It's got a few funny things.
1: Culture not to be confused with ethnicity?
6: That's the same thing.
1: Same thing
6: to me.
1: For you. All right. Yeah. Just clarifying.
6: A few good points, few bad points.
1: All right.
6: That's
1: Asian,
6: all.
1: Asians, lots of good.
6: Asians, more good.
1: Yeah.
6: And I think, Drew, I'm not putting words in your mouth, I give more good to the Asians than the bad.
1: You do, except...
6: Thank you.
1: Except your... lack of understanding of their culture sometimes makes it seem...
6: No, I know how it goes.
1: ...real derogatory. There.
6: Kill the rhinos and the whales. Yeah, I know. Cut out the bear pancreas. No, I know how it goes. Sure.
1: You know, whaling. Especially on a couple of beers.
6: Sure. It's great. It's the mystic... it's the truth. That's where you get... Drew, you know, because as a doctor, you love the ancient wisdom of the... of the Asian medicines, right?
1: We just got off course and got into this crazy Western stuff.
6: That's
1: where
6: right.
1: Life expectancies went from 30 to 90.
6: That's right.
1: What a mistake that was.
6: All right, Drew, don't make fun. All right, we'll take a little break. And listen, if any of you wussers have a problem with any of this, you just call the show. Because it doesn't work to call anywhere else. All right, we'll be back. Hey, everybody. It is Loveline, and I'm Adam. That's Dr. Drew. It's back to the phones we go, and we'll go to line 3. Moby is coming in here on Sunday night, by the way. Moby. And Drew, 15.
1: Andrew?
12: Hello?
1: Turn your radio off, please.
12: I'm sorry. Turn off the radio.
6: All right. Stockton. Well, I'll get back to Andrew. Tony?
13: Yeah.
6: You're 21?
13: That's right.
6: What's up?
13: Not much. My brother's contemplating a sex change. He's actually really serious about this, and he's looking for a place to get it done and everything. And I'm pretty, I'm nervous for him.
1: Yeah.
13: I don't really know the procedure or the risk factors involved, and I'd like to be as informed as possible so I can be there for him to kind of help, you know, get him through, like, making the right decision and stuff.
6: Yeah. How long's he been looking for a place to do this?
13: I don't know how long he's been looking for a place. He's been talking about it for, like, the past 4 years.
6: Yeah.
13: He's been saving up money.
6: Does he dress as a woman now?
13: No, he doesn't.
6: Yeah. Is he dealing with a therapist now?
13: Not at all.
1: So he hasn't started the process. No, he won't do it.
6: This is either a bogus call or you don't know anything about the process.
13: What's that?
6: It's either a bogus call or you don't know anything about the process.
13: Right, that's what I'm asking. The process of the surgery?
6: No.
1: Surgery comes much later. They make them go through therapy and live as a woman for a while and take hormones. And surgery is something that comes much further down the line.
13: Tried to get him into therapy. He doesn't want to do it. He doesn't believe he needs it.
1: All right, well, no one will do a sex change, at least in this country, without first having, I think, a year of therapy.
6: Yeah.
1: So... But that's part of the program. You go to, you know, you're up in San Francisco, go to University of California, San Francisco. I'm sure they have people that advise people.
6: How old is he?
13: What's that?
6: How old
13: he's
6: is
13: two
6: he?
13: 2 years older than me. He's 23.
6: All right.
1: The connection's terrible.
6: Jesus Christ. I picture a guy like painting the Golden Gate Bridge.
1: Yeah.
6: When a rainstorm blew in.
1: Right.
6: And he's tethered to one of the top rungs, one of the pylons up there. So here's the deal. Everyone, stop worrying about their family members, number one. You got to look out for your own. Number two, this guy will not get this operation until he's lived as a woman for a year and done some, like, therapy for a year.
1: Yeah. It's longer than that, I bet you, too, before they actually do the operation.
6: Well, they start getting the hormone replacement therapy.
1: Right.
6: And then they start dressing like women, and once they prove they're completely sane, then they surgically remove the penis.
1: Yes.
6: I always find that part ironic.
1: Yes.
6: Yeah. Yeah.
1: But but think about it. And the one thing you can
6: female trapped inside a male's body, Drew. What are you gonna do? What are you gonna do?
1: Because that stuff gets set so early in life, it's like trying to talk you out of boobs.
6: How dare you attempt to talk me out of boobs?
1: I watched a wave of rage come over you. No, I mean that talking this person out of not being a female.
6: But how
1: is
6: about
1: like talking to you?
6: All
1: out
6: right,
1: of
6: but
1: boobs.
6: what about if I think I'm Napoleon?
1: Yeah, but
6: what do we do?
1: We take medication.
6: We have my knees removed to shorten me. I wear a Nehru type jacket and I have a three cornered hat. Oh, whatever. What was his hat's call? Napoleon.
1: Napoleon hat.
6: Okay. Andrew?
14: Yes.
6: You're 15.
14: Yes, I am.
6: What's up?
14: Hey, like me and my girlfriend have this, well, it's more me. She'll go down on me, you know, like once a month or so.
6: Sure.
1: 15,
14: and when
1: no
14: she
1: problem.
14: Does, like, I ejaculate for like a good 3-4 minutes. And I'm wondering, is this some like disorder? Or what it is, or if it's just me, or my tank's producing a lot, or what it is.
1: 4 minutes will be the length of the commercial break that's coming up.
14: Four minutes is the length of the commercial break?
1: Yeah.
14: Okay.
6: Yeah. I mean, no, 4 minutes, and you'd be going down the stairs in a kayak.
1: Yeah.
14: Yeah.
1: Yeah.
6: Yeah.
14: That's why I don't know. Like,
1: oh my God.
14: Is it something wrong with me, or what is
6: smoke
14: it?
6: Smoke detector?
1: Oh, yes.
6: Andrew?
14: Yeah?
6: Let me see if your smoke detector's going off.
14: My smoke detector's going off?
1: Mm-hmm. Oh. Well, that's not the smoke detector.
6: No, but I still heard the smoke detector.
1: I did,
6: detector.
1: Too. Yeah.
14: In the background, that was my cell phone.
1: There.
6: Ooh.
1: Yeah, no, that wasn't your cell phone. You heard what we heard?
14: Wait, what?
1: Hold on.
6: Check the clock.
1: Hold on. You'll hear a little chirp in a second.
14: Right okay.
1: All right, ready? Give about 5 more seconds.
6: Yeah.
1: Me. Nothing to someone that's ejaculating for 4 minutes.
6: Mm-hmm.
1: Huh? I know we heard it. Huh? I think it just went off again.
14: That was my cell phone.
1: No, no, no. At the end of the cell phone. We heard
14: at the end of the cell phone.
1: There it is.
14: Oh, that?
1: Yes.
14: Oh, I'm playing with something in my hand.
6: What are you playing with?
14: My cell phone clip.
6: No, no. Andrew. Drew, I know the show is distilled down to us seeing if we're right or not.
14: Uh-huh.
6: Or going insane. But, Andrew, please listen to me, boy.
14: Yeah.
6: You're inside your house right now?
14: Yes.
6: Are you in your bedroom?
14: Yes.
6: Is there a smoke detector on the ceiling of the bedroom?
14: Yes.
6: Yes. Please walk over to that smoke detector.
14: Okay.
6: Hold the phone toward it.
14: Okay.
1: All the way up there. Take it away from your mouth and hold the phone receiver up to the smoke detector.
14: Okay, when do I put it back on my ear?
1: When you hear a noise.
14: Okay.
1: All right, put it up there.
14: All it did is flash.
6: Shh. Stay there, my child.
14: What? Shh. I'm confused.
1: Yeah, no kidding.
6: I know it too.
1: We're going to sit here for an hour if we have to. I know we heard the damn thing.
6: I know.
14: What? So what's right. going on?
1: You stand right there and keep looking at that. We're going to come back to you in a minute. Just keep staring at the smoke detector, right?
6: All right.
1: You tell if it does anything.
15: And it'll be 4 minutes when we come back.
1: It'll be 4 minutes. And you keep a sense of how long 4 minutes is, too. Because when we come back, it will have been 4 minutes.
6: All right.
1: 4 minute ejaculation beginning.
6: Now. Buddy, it's Loveline. I'm Adam. That's Dr. Drew. Phone number 1-800-LOVE-191. Moby coming in here on Sunday night.
1: Let's see if Andrew's mopping up right now.
6: Andrew?
14: Yeah.
1: There you go. 4 minutes.
14: Yeah.
1: Is that about how long you go for?
14: Like I said, in between about that length and a minute less, 3 to 4 minutes. And so I'm just wondering, like, is that normal? Because I don't know how long, you know.
1: Fluid comes out of you. Fluid comes out of you for a minute less than what we just all sat through.
14: Yeah, I said at the beginning, 3 to 4 minutes, so.
6: Yeah. And a continuous flow of fluid out of your penis for one whole record song.
14: Yeah.
1: That's not possible.
14: Well, I mean,
6: It may dribble for a while.
1: And you may have contractions.
14: I mean, like, it'll go, and then, like, towards probably, like, the last minute or so, it'll start to, like, slow down. But, I mean, it's still going.
1: Still fluid being emitted.
14: So, I mean, I don't know. Is this
6: just
14: normal?
6: Just like the beginning.
14: Yeah. And because, like I said.
6: I don't know.
1: It's not possible.
6: Bogus.
1: It's not possible.
6: Bogus.
1: But you can't urinate for 4 minutes.
6: He just said, is that normal?
1: Yeah.
6: All right. Bogus, Andrew.
1: How about the smoke detector? Did it make a noise?
14: I'm sorry?
1: Did the smoke detector make a noise?
14: No.
6: Really? Swore we heard that chirp.
14: That, dude, I can make the chirp happen right now.
1: All right. What do you think?
15: He, like, lives at Best Buy.
6: Nah, that wasn't it.
1: Might have been it.
6: All right. I don't think that was it.
1: That was it. Yeah, it might have been it.
6: All right. Where are we going here, Drew?
1: Oh, my goodness. I lost some calls. Here we go.
6: Let's talk to Matt, who's 15. Matt?
16: Hi.
6: What's up?
16: I called about a week ago. I overdosed on methamphetamine.
6: Right.
1: Uh-huh.
16: And I've been having no problems with it until my school just started, and I have PE yesterday, and we were running track, and I did fine. I outran most people, actually, but about 20 minutes afterwards, it felt like I was overamped again.
6: Mm-hmm.
16: And I was jittery and nauseous, and it felt like I was in a cold sweat.
1: Okay.
16: And
1: that's panic attack, basically.
16: I had to take a test after it, and I couldn't. So I couldn't
1: can't
16: even
1: concentrate.
16: Read one sentence.
1: All right, so you're having panic attacks, and that's a normal thing. It's not a normal thing. It's a common consequence of what you've been dealing with.
16: Really?
1: Yeah.
16: I mean, I wasn't even consciously thinking.
1: It's a biological event. You've altered your brain chemistry by what you did.
16: Right.
1: And it predisposes you to panic attacks.
6: So now what?
1: Didn't we talk about you getting evaluated before? for what you've been through?
17: I don't think so.
1: You could start getting depressed next. That's what you're start feeling next. A lot of depressive symptoms.
0: So what?
1: See someone, a psychiatrist who's used to dealing with drug and alcohol addiction.
0: Okay. Let's talk to Stephanie. Stephanie?
18: Hey, what's up?
0: Hey, 15.
18: How are you guys?
0: Oh, man.
1: We're good now.
18: Good? Okay. I haven't talked to my dad in about 4 years.
1: How come?
18: Just a custody battle, and he's just kind of a dickhead.
0: Uh-huh.
18: And so I was talking to my mom, and she said that he was a, oh gosh, I can't think of the word. He was a codependent.
1: Mm-hmm. Of what? To whom?
18: To his dad, because his dad was an alcoholic.
1: Okay.
18: And his mom was a codependent to her dad.
1: Okay.
18: And so I was wondering, is this going to have any effect on me? Am I going to be like a codependent when I grow up?
1: Well, codependent is a very, very inaccurate term, and people toss it around as though it means something specific. It doesn't mean something specific. All I know from what you've told me is that your parents both had traumatic childhoods, and they both have addiction in their family, and both come from alcoholic family systems.
18: Mm-hmm.
1: And that definitely impacts on who they are and how their emotional worlds are put together. And that impacts on you.
18: Okay.
1: Now, does it mean you two will be codependent? No. Does it mean you're going to have major psychiatric symptoms? No. Does it mean it's going to influence how you regulate your emotional life and how you feel about yourself?
18: Mm-hmm.
1: Yes.
18: Yeah.
1: But, you know, you're 15. You're already thinking about this stuff. You'll be okay.
18: Yeah, and another thing, all right, I know you can have, like, relationships that are mean and, you know, and that can hurt you, but can you have friendships like that too?
1: Sure.
18: Yeah, because I had a friend and he was really mean to me. Like, he used to call me bad things.
1: Well, that's a kind of a codependency, right?
0: Did you like him as more than a friend?
18: At first I thought he did, and so, I don't know. I don't go for guys that I like. I go for guys that like me.
1: Mm-hmm. Interesting.
0: Smart.
1: Yeah. But codependency is about putting other people's needs ahead of yours, and that's kind of what you do. You subjugate your own needs to someone else's.
18: Oh, okay.
0: Yeah, you'll be fine, baby.
18: Okay.
0: I mean, you're 15. You're already thinking about it.
18: Well, I always think about my future, but whatever.
1: Pay attention. Maybe actually, you know, go to some Al-Anon meetings. Get a sponsor. Start changing your emotional environment you live in, and you might be happier.
0: Yeah, you're smarter than your whole family at 15.
1: Yeah.
18: Yay.
1: Yeah, you are.
0: Yeah. All right, now you got to keep your grades good and go far away to college.
18: Yay, that's
1: go
18: the
1: to
18: plan. That's the plan.
1: Boulder or something.
18: Oh, Boulder. Woo.
0: Yeah, go to Boulder.
18: Yeah.
1: It's, what, 5 minutes away from where you are?
18: Yeah, but I go up there with my sister all the time.
0: All right, good times there, baby.
18: All right, thank you guys very much.
0: All right, take care of yourself.
18: Bye.
0: Ah, that's what I like.
1: Think about good codependents. They make you feel so good.
0: Yeah. Alex?
19: Hey.
0: You're 16?
19: Yeah.
0: What's up?
19: I've had one sexual partner before, and we were going out for about 8 months. And I've never had an orgasm, like, orally or, like, through intercourse or anything. The only way that I can is to, like, in the bathtub.
0: Mm-hmm.
19: And I've heard you guys talking about this before. And I was just wondering if it's normal or if it's dangerous or whatever.
1: It's normal. It works for a lot of women.
19: No, I'm saying, like, do a lot of people do it?
1: A lot of people do it. You're ahead of the game in the fact that you found something that works for you.
19: Well, I've known since I was, like, 11.
0: All
19: right.
0: Well,
19: like, when I was 11, I, like, was in the hot tub, and it, yeah.
0: Yeah. Women, it's no wonder that they found a way to masturbate in the tub, because
19: that's the only way I can, though.
1: Because they spend so much time in the tub.
0: About 80-90% of their day in the tub. You better figure out how. Now, if they could only figure out a way to make an omelet in the tub, that's what we should be teaching them.
1: And Adam,
0: they need another excuse to go back to the tub, these broads.
19: Yeah.
1: Joke?
0: Yeah, that's a joke. Yeah, and Drew holds up one finger when I make a joke, so I know he knows.
1: Yeah,
0: and
1: he doesn't get mad at me if I'm cutting him off.
0: You lie there and you open your legs and you let the water run down on you. Yes,
19: I have to, like, hold myself up though.
0: You have to hold yourself up.
1: There's a bizarre twist,
19: like,
1: on this.
19: Kind
1: of. The last couple of girls I've talked to, each of them had their own thing that they had to do with it. They had to lie down, they had to sit up, they had to stand up, they had to lie down, they had to float, they had to whatever. And whatever. That's good. Mm-hmm. It's all good.
19: Is it dangerous?
1: It's not dangerous. However, Adam, what you don't know is that Anderson had a friend, apparently somebody that visits here very frequently, and he won't tell me which of the two girls that come here frequently, or three. It is that... And Anderson, why don't you tell us what happened? Anderson? Yeah, come on.
20: What did she got her back messed up and was trapped in there and terrified that her roommate was going to come home and she was in there for like 45 minutes.
1: With her feet up on the wall.
21: That would be so embarrassing.
6: With the water running?
1: You can't move.
20: She got the water off with her foot.
6: Sweet. And what'd she do? She just seized up?
20: Yeah, something locked up in her back and she couldn't move.
6: Interesting. One time I pulled a calf muscle when I was beating off, but I was able to shake it off.
1: If you get scared, you're standing up, you might fall and hit your head.
6: All right, so Alex, this is normal.
21: Okay.
1: It's a good thing.

0: yes, they like the part where they cuddle, and they like the part where they go to the movies, and they like walking hand in hand
1: even
0: and
1: like
0: all that.
1: The being received part. They like something going in. They
0: yeah,
1: like that.
0: And the sort of
1: the
0: intimacy yeah. of the whole thing. Yeah. But in terms of, does a 15, 16-year-old girl really enjoy sex? What percentage of them actually have orgasms? I mean, doesn't that kind of isn't that where the answer lies?
1: It tells you something.
0: Yes. And one could extrapolate from that, Drew, that I don't know what the age is that the average woman begins to have orgasms with a partner. And I know it varies.
1: One could extrapolate.
0: But one, one could say that's the age.
1: What? That's the age at which sex becomes enjoyable?
0: That's the age that they're sort
1: becomes
0: of
1: directed.
0: Meant yeah. to get it.
1: 34.
0: All right, so there you go. Everyone's got about another 20 years to wait, is calling this show. Jennifer?
2: Yeah, hi. How are you guys doing?
0: Good. You're 17. Tickled
2: That's
0: pink
2: right.
0: to have you on the program this evening.
2: Thanks a lot. I was wondering if you could shine a little light on this life called gift today.
0: All right.
2: Well, let's see here. I think that I may be predispositioned to some alcoholism and maybe even some substance addiction. Now, I don't drink, but I have occasionally in the past, and I see myself going through these cycles to where I'll be with a steady boyfriend and not do anything, and then about after a year, I get bored, and maybe this is normal, but then I'll start going for the bad boys and getting in trouble, getting grounded, partying, drinking, and doing speed. Those are my two favorite, are speed and alcohol. Now, I like to also come back down and then go back to the sober life for a while, but it seems to be a perpetual cycle that I just can't...
0: Go back to what life?
1: Sober life.
0: Sober life.
2: Right.
1: Yeah.
0: All right. Well, maybe you got a little energy with these substances. Maybe you shouldn't do any of them.
1: Are you able to be alone?
2: It's tough. And
1: how do you feel when you're alone?
2: I feel like I'm bored. I mean, I want to.
1: Yeah.
2: I like to read when I'm alone.
1: Yeah.
2: But I always feel like I'm missing out on something.
1: Oh, missing out. Not empty. Not an emptiness doesn't sweep over.
2: Well, yeah. It's just kind of like this constant search for what's better, you know, meaning. And that, and I also understand that I have alcoholism both sides back. You know, the typical story, mom lives with her mom, and she's 40, and she's been married 5 times. Dad's, you know, he's a good guy. He makes money.
1: Well, it's hard to tell what you're describing, because you're describing what sometimes are called borderline traits, when people have to be in chaotic relationships and lots of drama and feel empty and can't be alone. But you know what? That also describes every 17-year-old, which is why you basically try not to make that kind of a diagnosis when someone's 17. And to make things even more complex, most addicts, alcoholics, when they're in their disease, will sort of appear either borderline or narcissistic. So there are other things that might be operating here, and you may not truly be one a borderline, but you may have those traits because of your age, because of your biology, because of your family history of alcoholism and addiction and the family systems you come from. So be careful. You're sort of establishing a trajectory for the rest of your life here.
0: Maybe. Yeah, but is it easier? I got fixated on the being alone part because it was something that rings true for me. And I couldn't stand being alone when I was young. But now that I look back on it, for a guy who didn't read, I wasn't one of these homos that grabbed a comic book and got lost in the fantasy of the Green Lantern like some of my other geek buddies did.
1: Mm-hmm.
0: But no cable, no satellite, no TiVo, and no computer. Hey, man, you were alone. You're alone.
1: Yeah.
0: And if you weren't much into, like, painting or reading, you were a S out of luck.
1: Well, you were also depressed.
0: I was depressed, but here's what I'm saying. If I had myself a nice full load of TiVo and a couple of porn movies and a VCR and a video game, I may have still been depressed, but I would have been beating myself off like no. I wonder if I would have been okay being alone. I mean, I was bored out of my mind.
1: I got news for you. Masturbating excessively and beating yourself to holy hell, as you say, would not qualify as managing being alone well.
0: But here's what I'm saying.
1: You might have felt good being alone, but you wouldn't have been managing.
0: So be it. If I was 15 and dreaded just going into my room and being alone, if I had an internet and I had a computer and I was going to fire it up and see a picture of Adrian Barbeau's jugs from some Yahoo website.
1: You'd just sit there, staring. You'd never get up.
0: I

0: you couldn't have got the door closed faster behind me. And if the phone would have rang, I wouldn't have picked it up.
1: Yeah.
0: Do you know what I'm saying?
1: That's why you don't pick the phone up.
0: And, you know, 700 channels of satellite TV and all the sports and everything. I mean, maybe I would have been into being alone.
1: Yeah, yeah.
0: I mean, maybe it's easier for kids. Your kids can be alone easier now than you could have. True?
1: Yeah. Yeah.
0: They sit at the internet.
1: But when you have that kind of depression and unhappiness and emptiness, it's hard to be without people and arousal. Now, the arousal piece you get from the internet and whatnot, but you still need people around. It's still hard. So it becomes uncomfortable at a certain point. You remembering that?
0: I'm just...
1: Or is that just the pot brownie coming back?
0: No, I'm just part of both. But I'm just thinking about not... I'm just thinking about if you're not into reading as a kid,
1: yeah, yeah,
0: and you grew up back in our day,
1: yep,
0: and you didn't have any cable,
1: yep,
0: you're kind of screwed.
1: Yep.
0: All right. Greg?
2: Larry, what's up?
0: 29.
2: How's it going? Sorry, I had to spit some chew out there.
0: Good for
2: my
0: you.
2: My mouth kind of full.
0: What's up?
2: Well, I was calling to see, just got out of what seemed to be a really great relationship for like a year and a half. And I just kind of had to end it because I was cheating on my girlfriend, and it was just not really, just really couldn't live with myself doing that.
1: It was a good relationship, but you were still cheating.
2: Well, yeah, as good as I've had.
1: How long was the relationship?
2: It was a year and a half.
1: How old was she?
2: November. She's 27, just 28.
1: How many times did you cheat in that year and a half?
2: Probably 5 or 6 times.
1: Did you have relationships? I mean, did you maintain relationships with any of these women?
2: Well, one girl from work I have. Mm-hmm. Just kind of like off and on because we just got email addresses. So I was kind of like, well, it wasn't just like an accidental thing. I kind of
1: maybe you shouldn't be in a relationship right now.
2: So, I mean, you just, I don't know. The reason I guess I'm wondering is some of it's just been with girls. Some of it's been with like strip clubs or occasionally I'll drive through Nevada. And it's got these places you can go in Nevada.
1: Prostitutes.
2: Yeah.
0: Yeah, them ranches.
2: Yeah.
0: All right.
2: They don't have a lot of cattle on those ranches.
0: No. There's a few heifers on there, but...
2: Yeah, well, that's the truth.
0: All right, but listen. This is, you're 29 years old. This is where you're at.
1: But I think...
0: I mean, his balls are like 23.
1: It's a little excessive at 29.
0: It's a little bit. He's getting to the end of the run.
1: Yeah, you think?
0: I give him another 2 or 3 years.
1: Let me ask a couple of questions.
0: All right.
2: Sir? Something weird going on with the phone.
1: Greg, any alcoholism in your family?
2: I understand there is, but...
1: Where?
2: I don't know who.
1: You don't know how far back it is?
2: My parents drink regularly.
1: What's your ethnicity?
2: Caucasian.
1: Where are your ancestors from?
2: Don't know anything about my dad's side. Like Lithuania and, you know, England and, you know, we're... been in the States.
1: All right. And were you sexually abused growing up at all? Or physically abused?
2: You know, not that I know of, but I have, like, weird... I don't know. When I was really little, I would go to my grandmother's house.
1: Mm-mm.
2: And I had a cousin who would always make these forts, and she'd always make a bathroom. And that's all I can remember. So, obviously, she was...
0: She put a bathroom in the fort, huh?
1: Was she doing things in the bathroom?
2: No, not that I know of.
0: All right.
2: But I don't know if it's just something I don't remember.
0: Greg, the girls like you. Can you get away with this?
2: Yeah, I mean,
0: all right.
1: It's
0: tough to tell guys who can get away with a lot not to get away with anything,
1: well,
0: especially when they're in their 20s.
1: There is that alpha male type who just women kind of throw themselves, or they present to them a lot.
0: Yeah.
1: And some of these guys kind of go for it. Some of them get disordered. They get a disorder. They get compulsive sexually and, you know, are unhappy with it. Greg is kind of on the border. He doesn't add up to sexual addict or sexual compulsive. His history doesn't.
0: All right. So.
1: Maybe Adam's right.
0: Then give it a couple of years and then.
1: Don't be in relationships in the meantime. See what happens here. See if you get out of your system.
0: Tanya?
3: Yeah.
0: You're 17?
3: Yeah.
0: What's up?
3: Okay, I met this guy, actually I saw him for the first time about 4 years ago.
0: 4 years ago?
1: You were 13.
3: Yeah. Because he moved down the street.
0: Mm-hmm.
3: And then about a year ago, we had our first conversation. And so we started talking and we had one conversation, and then a couple of months ago I found out his cell phone number. And I keep calling him, you know, telling him I want to be with him or whatever, and he calls me back and he tells me to leave him alone or whatever.
1: How old is he?
3: He's 23.
0: Uh-huh.
3: And, like, why is this so hard for me to leave him alone? I mean, I don't know anything about him, but it's just so hard for me to leave him alone. And, I mean, is there something wrong with me?
1: Yes.
0: Yeah.
1: Absolutely. You need to get some help with this.
0: Does he know who it is?
3: Yeah, I mean, he knows who I am.
0: He knows it's you calling on the cell phone?
3: Yeah.
1: And he politely tells her just to cut it out.
3: Yeah.
0: He tells you to leave him alone.
1: Yeah. I mean, you're lucky he doesn't call the police.
3: He has before.
0: Ooh.
3: But, I mean, it still hasn't stopped me.
0: Really?
3: Yeah.
0: From calling his cell phone.
3: And just like the other night, like, he was telling me, he called and he was, like, having this heartfelt conversation with me, and he, like, gave me his life story.
0: He called you?
3: Yeah.
0: Why'd he call you?
3: I don't know. And then at the very end of the conversation that we had, he was like, but I'm just asking you to please just leave me alone. And it's so hard for me to just leave him alone.
0: Wait a minute. Did he just call you out of the blue, or was he returning one of your many cell phone calls?
3: He was returning one of my calls.
1: Okay.
3: But I don't understand why he called and, like, gave me his life story, and then at the end,
1: because he has bad boundaries.
0: Yeah, people do this.
1: Yeah.
0: I get in long conversations with people I shouldn't talk to.
1: The wrong numbers and things.
0: Yeah.
1: Yeah.
0: Yeah. But the point is you're stalking the guy. He wants you to leave him alone. He's too old for you. And what's going on in your life?
3: I don't know.
0: Are you depressed?
1: Oh, yeah.
3: I used to be on antidepressant. I used to be on Zoloft, but they took me off of it.
1: You need to be on something, Tanya, because this is...
0: Can you forget this guy's cell phone number?
3: I doubt it. And everybody, you know, they say it's because my dad's dead. But, I mean, my dad died when I was 12, and ever since then, like, right after my mom got remarried, so I've always had, like, a father figure around.
1: Okay, well, no, this is... You can't say specifically this is a delayed grief. I'm sure that's part of it. But you do need help, Tanya. You need help before you get yourself in a lot of trouble here.
3: Yeah, I mean, because I've never been like this towards any guy that I've liked before.
1: I understand that it doesn't
0: Drew,
1: make
0: let's
1: sense.
0: Give Tanya your cell phone, and then you can call Drew's cell phone, Tanya, each time you want to call this guy's.
3: Then I'd probably blow up your number, because I call him about 3 or 4 times a day.
0: Drew never picks up. You just get this crappy answering thing. And even then, you can't leave a message.
3: Yeah, that's how it is.
0: Yeah.
4: Hi, this is Adam. Please leave a message.
0: Yeah, that's me.
1: Great thing about Adam's machine is you can leave a message. He never finds it, never checks it.
3: Because, like, I'll leave messages and then...
1: All right, Tanya, I understand you don't like the way you're being, that it doesn't make sense and you can't understand it, but there's a part of your brain, probably on the right side of your brain, which is telling its tale of woe or trying to solve its tale of woe by this behavior. And it's compulsed and it's disordered and you need help with it. So please do get help.
0: You know, it's so sad. I call people's answering machines. I get fired up about something and the machine cuts me off. I mean, I ramble too long.
1: Yeah.
0: But then I realize it's the same thing my mom does on my machine.
1: No.
0: Yeah.
1: Oh, my God. That's where you get this from. Does she react the way you do if someone tries to speak while you're rambling?
0: No. What my mom does, which always gets me into trouble, is she calls and leaves a message. I hear her voice, and I immediately hang up on that message, realizing that she's called. I owe her a phone call. And then oftentimes run into confusion, like last week, like when I said to her, "Where's Grandma?" And she said... "You were supposed to pick Grandma up." And I said, "I didn't know." I said, "Oh, yes, it was on your message." And I can never quite, you know, it's always that, I just checked it from the car, got that you called, you know, but I never have the heart to say that I will never listen to the whole message.
1: Wait a minute. You never listen to anybody's message. I'm surprised you even know that she's called.
0: I will. I will, yes.
1: You must check your messages just to see if she's called and then erase it. Because you don't make note of anyone else's calls.
0: True. When you come home and you know there's 5 or 6 messages waiting for you on your phone, don't you look at that as potential trouble?
1: Yeah.
0: You do, right?
1: Sure.
0: All right, then why listen?
1: Well, but then everyone around you needs to accept that and know that. And you got to convey that to your mom.
0: I think
1: she's the only one in your life that doesn't know that.
0: They get used to it. All right.
1: Got a break.
0: All right, we'll be back. Line. Adam and Dr. No Good Drew over here. Phone number 1-800-LOVE-191. Moby coming in here on Sunday. Let's talk to Kimberly, who's 19. Kimberly?
5: Hi.
0: Hey.
5: How y'all doing tonight?
0: Yeah. Turn down your what's it, who's it.
5: My what's it, who's it? Okay, hang on. Is it better?
1: No, it's not better.
5: My question was basically what's
6: going on. Don't be a fool, you idiot!
0: Oh my God.
5: My girlfriend is, she's having problems giving affection and, like, oral sex in the relationship, and
0: there's that little modern verse about him in there.
5: I'm sorry. I don't know. She's like sitting right here, and we've been fighting about this for like the last 2.5 hours. And I don't know. I listen to y'all's show every night.
1: Why don't you put her on the phone here real quick?
5: Okay.
1: And turn the radio down.
0: I'll just leave it.
1: I want to hear you go blah blah blah. Blah.
5: She won't talk to you.
0: Nanetje, nana wahake.
5: She won't talk to you at all. She thinks it's stupid that I'm calling.
0: All
1: right. And what is her reason for not reciprocating?
0: Hold on, I want to hear me.
1: Okay,
0: India.
1: Hold on a sec. Hang on a second, Kimberly.
7: All right. And what is her reason for not reciprocating?
1: We missed it.
0: I don't know, what is this show? What is this show turned into, Drew?
1: You're lesbian. So you're chanting.
0: Hey, Kimberly?
5: Yeah?
0: Here are your choices. My finger is moving toward the hang-up button. You're going to need to turn your radio down all the way and pick up the phone in 5 seconds. Ready, go. Five,
5: okay.
0: Four, three,
5: it's gone.
0: Two.
1: Okay, good. All right, excellent.
0: Shh.
5: I've moved on into the other room because five. She's in there listening to it.
1: All right.
5: She thinks it's completely stupid because all our friends could be listening, whatever.
0: All right. So, Kimberly, you're the lesbian?
1: They're both lesbian, right? She and her girlfriend.
0: All right.
1: And what is it you want from her that she's not giving you, precisely?
5: I mean, mostly just affection in return. And, you know.
1: What does that mean? What does affection in return mean?
5: Showing support and care.
1: So she is somebody that cannot be what? Affectionate? Or doesn't hug you or kiss you or caress you when you come home at night kind of thing?
5: No, like when she's in the mood to do it, like when she wants to do it, not like when she thinks I need it.
1: So she doesn't care about your needs, what you're picking up on.
5: I believe she cares about my needs. I mean,
1: then why doesn't she attend?
5: Next month it'll be a year-long relationship.
1: Why doesn't she attend to your needs then?
5: Huh?
1: If she cares about your needs, why doesn't she attend to them?
5: I don't know.
0: All right. Well, listen, Kimberly. She's a little nutty. You're a little nutty. Together, you're medium nutty, right?
5: Yeah.
0: I mean, you're lesbian. Something happened to you that turned you lesbian, and that makes you a little bit nutty. But that's all right. You found each other. You can be nutty together. And here's what you do. If there's something in a relationship that you're not getting, you have to decide, is it that my partner's not giving it to me and it's sort of rightfully mine, or is this my own thing?
1: Yeah, something I need that's, you know, can't be delivered.
0: Is this reasonable or unreasonable?
5: Right. And if it's reasonable...
0: Then you should say to your partner, hey, this is what I need.
1: Right.
0: And it's really the way you manage sanity in life.
1: Right.
0: Which is, if you go to a restaurant and you say, I would like to eat some live baboon brain, and they say, oh, we're out of that, you don't have to pitch a fit.
1: Yeah.
0: That's reasonable. But if you say, I'd like some iced tea, or could I have a lemon wedge, and they say, no, sorry, we don't do that.
1: Or they treat you like crap.
0: Then you can get a little angry and say, well, I'll not patronize this place again. Now, it's your chance, but you got to decide. But this is your whole life.
1: Yeah.
0: This is everything. When your boss comes in and says, I need this report by Monday, does he need the report by Monday, or is this some kind of power play where he's attempting to be a prick? Who knows? In every relationship, this goes down on a daily basis, and that's how you can tell where you're at in a relationship.
1: Yeah.
0: And here's the problem with effed up people. Effed up people don't know that their requests are effed up.
1: Mm-hmm.
0: And they don't know how society views them. And you got to do this. So you got to ask, is this reasonable? And if you deem it reasonable, then you ask. And if you don't get it, then you have to move on. Isn't that sort of a simple sort of thumbnail approach?
1: It's simple, but people don't move on very easily. I was just looking at Amazon yesterday, a bunch of literature on borderline personality disorder. There's a bunch of books out there on how to live with people with these kinds of personality disorders. You might just look up borderline personality on Amazon. There's a book called I Hate You, Don't Leave Me, and other books like that help you sort of understand what you're dealing with here.
0: Brad?
8: That's me.
0: You're 18?
8: Yes, I am. How are you guys doing tonight?
0: Good. Tickled pink.
8: Well, hey, I want to start you off with a joke first anyways.
0: All right.
8: What's the difference between driving in the fog and going down on a girl?
0: I don't know. What?
8: Well, at least when you're going down on a girl, you know the asshole's in front of you.
0: Yeah.
8: That's what I'm saying.
0: That's good, man.
8: Well, hey, I got a problem here.
0: Yeah.
8: Well, obviously, Shut up, Anderson. Well, my girlfriend seems to like anal sex quite a bit, and that's the only way she's going to let me go. And she, you know, she's almost like her brother's gay. I know that. And, you know, I almost wonder if some of that's leaked into her.
0: Her brother's gayness is leaked in anus?
1: What does her liking anal sex have to do with being gay?
8: That's all she likes. And I mean,
1: well, I know that's disturbing to you, but what does that have to do with sexual orientation?
8: Well, I don't know. I mean, it's like the first time we did it, her butthole was bigger than a
1: maid. Ah, there we go.
8: Shut up, Anderson. I love you, Adam. I love you.
0: All right, good answer, buddy.
1: All right.
0: Yeah. All right.
1: All right. It was delivered well. Give him that.
0: Yeah, it was fine, yeah.
1: It was, and we had the typical, you know, here's what was good about that. It was the typical nonsensical logic of our callers.
0: Yeah.
1: You know what I mean? It followed the kind of logic our callers call with.
0: Just dumb enough to work.
1: Yeah.
0: Right.
1: And delivered straight.
0: Yeah, could her girlfriend's brother being gay cause her to like anal sex?
1: Yeah.
0: Yeah, that
1: well done.
0: Well done. Touché. Bravo, my friend. All right, we've met our equal, Drew.
1: Yes.
0: I say it's time that we adjourn to our quarters to discuss a new strategy for the next break. But we'll be back. Why? Drew, I was hoping you'd chime in.
1: We have to.
0: That's right. Hey, everybody. Loveline. I'm Adam. That is Doc Drew. Forget about that phone number. You know, Moby. Yeah, the mobster's coming in here Sunday night. Maybe with a little coaxing, we can get him to drop trow.
1: My God. Maybe a little Indian chant with him.
0: Yeah.
1: Wouldn't that be interesting?
0: Yeah. I could, maybe he could sample one of my Indian rants for this next project.
1: Yeah.
0: All right, let's hop back to the phone. Sally?
9: Hi.
0: 25?
9: Pardon?
0: You're 25 years of age.
9: Yes.
0: What's the problem?
1: Angry.
9: Okay, I wanted to talk to Dr. Drew.
1: Same, same.
9: Because I'm an SAA. Mm-hmm. And
1: how long have you been in the program?
9: About a year now.
1: Okay.
9: Okay. And that guy who called and said he cheated on his girlfriend, even though he wanted to be with her.
1: Mm-hmm.
0: Mm-hmm.
9: And that he couldn't live with the consequences of his sexual behavior.
1: He didn't say that.
9: Yeah, he said he broke up with his girlfriend because he couldn't live with what he was doing.
1: Right, he wanted to continue what he was doing and didn't think it was right to be in the relationship given what he was doing.
9: Yeah, but someone who cheats on his girlfriend 5 to 6 times, including with prostitutes, that doesn't sound like someone who's sexually addicted to you?
1: It's suspicious for it, and that's why we went down that path and started asking, but couldn't quite make the diagnosis. And he didn't have the history that typically goes along with it. And to be a sex addict, you really have to have the biology of addiction, which he couldn't confirm. So
9: that sounded absolutely like sex addiction to me.
1: It might be. It might be.
0: And listen, if you're a 29-year-old female, maybe it is. But guys have a little different biology, you know?
9: A guy at 29 he's an adult at that point. He's not like a little kid. Like if he had said he was 22, maybe.
1: That's what we said. In fact, we said 23. This would be a little more acceptable. It's kind of weird. We're concerned about it, but we couldn't confirm a disorder.
0: No, I'm just saying, still different biology for males, regardless of the age.
1: It's highly suspicious. It really was.
0: Yeah,
1: it was very suspicious.
0: Well, and sort of. Yeah. It didn't sound like he wanted to marry this chick, and it sounded like he was one of these guys who
1: shouldn't be in a relationship.
0: Shouldn't be in a relationship.
9: Yeah, but spending time with prostitutes—that's like an absolute sign of sexual addiction.
1: Not all people who go to you're saying that anyone that visits a prostitute is a sex addict, which is not accurate.
9: For the most part,
1: that's not accurate.
0: How do you know so much, baby?
1: She's a recovering person.
0: Yeah, but
9: just
0: so what?
9: My time spent in recovery and spent with men who are recovering.
1: Yeah, you will see all the men who are recovering sex addicts go to prostitutes, but not all men that go to prostitutes are sex addicts. You see the difference?
9: I guess. I don't know. I just think that something about, I don't know, paying to have sex with a woman, just that cycle, it seems to be,
1: It's very much a part of that. And if somebody is a sex addict, they usually do that kind of thing. But you can't say that because somebody goes, they are a sex addict.
0: A lot of guys can't get laid, you know? Yeah. What happened to you? Someone did something to you?
9: What happened to me?
0: Yeah.
9: I had, like, nothing really. Just, unlike most girls in America, I have very low self-esteem, and I wanted someone to treat me as though they loved me. And I went about it the wrong way because I thought sex was something you did
1: Yeah, but usually there's some sort of trauma survivorship that kind of wires that in.
9: Not always, but
1: usually there's some sort of trauma survivorship.
9: I'm not disagreeing with you because being in meetings, the majority of people do have some kind of sexual abuse history, but
1: or some sort of trauma history that creates that wiring that makes the connection between intimacy and sex.
9: I have another question.
0: Yeah. No.
9: Okay. No.
0: All right. That's enough. No. You know why? Because I don't like it when Drew's explaining something to somebody, and then as soon as he gets his last syllable out, they go, I have another question. Do the part where you go, I see. It's interesting. Oh, and by the way, I have another question. You just jump in with the other question part. It's as if you weren't listening to the last explanation.
1: My favorite part is like, usually there's a trauma history. Well, I go to meetings and everyone there has a trauma history. Usually there's a trauma history. Well, I reserve judgment, but I'll agree with you because I go to meetings and everyone there has a trauma history. Yeah, usually there's a trauma history.
0: That's right. All right there, Sally. Hey, good times over that essay, but I don't like your attitude, so you don't get your follow-up question. Gary?
10: Yeah.
0: You're 25.
10: I am.
0: You're bisexual?
10: Yes.
0: And you're attracted to prepubescent guys?
10: Well, no, not exactly. I'm bisexual.
0: Yeah.
10: Here's the deal, basically, guys. I'm attracted to hot girls and hot guys. You know, hey, if you're good looking, you know, let's go upstairs and F or whatever. But
1: yeah,
10: in addition to that,
1: this is sexual addiction.
10: I'm exaggerating, but in addition to that, I do have a very strong attraction to recently pubescent boys, 12, 13, 14.
1: Mm-hmm.
10: It's nothing I've ever acted on. It's nothing I would ever act on.
1: Did you have something happen when you were 12?
10: No. And I mean, and that's the deal. I had a normal childhood, nothing weird sexual, no bizarre experience.
1: How old were you when you lost your virginity?
10: 21, 22.
0: Ooh.
1: Are you bipolar?
10: No.
0: Who'd you lose it to, a guy or a gal?
10: Girl.
0: Interesting. And when did the whole idea about guys crop up?
10: It had been there all along.
1: Mm-hmm. You sure you're not just gay?
10: I'm sorry?
1: Are you sure you're not just gay?
10: I don't think so, because, you know, I'll see a good-looking girl and, you know, be real attracted to her and, you know, have fantasies in my head or whatever.
1: Garrett, true bisexual.
0: Could be.
10: Sorry,
0: yeah. Could be a true bisexual, Garrett.
10: I honestly think I am.
1: Okay.
0: And so the whole part about being attracted to the young 12, 13-year-old guys.
1: That's the weird part.
0: But nothing you're ever planning on acting on.
10: No, I mean, you know, I like my life, I like my job, I like my family, I like my freedom.
1: Your family.
10: It's just not worth it.
1: Your family of origin, or do you have kids yourself?
10: No, I don't have any kids.
1: Okay.
10: No, I'm just, you know, I like my parents.
1: Yeah.
10: Grandparents, you know, I mean, if I were to do something like that, I would lose, you know, and anybody found out, I'd lose all of that.
1: How about what you do to the kids that you would
0: He doesn't want to lose his gig at lifeguarding at the public pool.
1: You know what's very...
0: True. Show me the finger. It's a choke there. Thank you.
1: I laughed, though, so you got that.
0: Oh, okay. All right.
1: What's kind of interesting about this to me is that if you look at the Renaissance, you know, that period in Italian history, the prepubescent male was sort of the ideal of beauty.
0: Right.
1: The Donatello's David, all these things were all of prepubescent, sort of androgynous young male figures.
0: Yeah.
1: I don't know. Maybe there's something, as long as people don't act on it, maybe it's something.
11: Adam, you said you liked the 12, 13-year-old boys, right?
0: I like them 11, 12.
11: Because why? You said because they're hairless and tight as a drum, isn't that what you said?
1: That was a while ago.
0: Yeah.
1: It was when he still was hadn't learned to censor what was coming out of his mouth.
0: They're, it is weird. It is, I went and visited my nephews.
1: Oh, my God.
0: Not, yes. not my nephews, but my, like, nephew-in-laws. I went and visited Lynette's brother's boys,
1: hung out with them. Sorry, but those are your nephews now. When are you getting married, anyway?
0: More people I got
1: tomorrow, next day?
0: I'm waiting for somebody to make a penny in either my immediate family or Lynette's
1: family
0: before I get married, because I'm just going to have to support an entire village, essentially. But one of the boys, who's like 14 now, his voice changed.
1: Mm-hmm.
0: And it changed since the last time I saw him. Distracting.
1: Yeah.
0: See, the guy
1: it's weird, isn't it? Yeah.
0: Bad teenage mustache, sounding like Peter Brady all of a sudden. And you're like, hey, aren't you supposed to be that little cute kid who's playing with his truck? And he's I got a Nintendo. Weird.
1: I'm doing a series on the Learning Channel.
0: So I understand. You know, I was more attracted to him before his voice changed. Yeah, that's all I'm saying.
1: Maleness is unattractive, let's be fair. But the Learning Channel, I'm doing a thing called Teen Species that goes over this whole why this happens, how it happens, that kind of thing. And it's very interesting.
0: Look at it this way. Young Gary probably has a point here. Is there a less attractive time for a male when he's caught in between the puberty and being an adult?
1: Yes, you're right. That's the bad time.
0: It's very tough. It's not that way on a woman.
1: Right.
0: And one could argue that a male is more attractive when he's, you know, 10 years old than he is when he's 14.
1: And Gary is just attracted to everything. Anything that has attractive quality to it, he sexualizes it.
0: Right.
1: So...
0: All right. Well, don't ever act on it. That's it. Who's been on hold for a thousand
1: years
0: here?
1: No, we're going to break. Please.
0: Somebody?
1: Please.
0: Gary?
1: Please.
0: No. This guy's been on hold for 31 minutes. Sarah?
12: Yes.
0: You won't let your boyfriend go out drinking with his friends because you're afraid of what he'll do.
12: I'm just, not that I won't let him, but he asks and I end up kind of making him feel guilty.
0: What has he done in the past?
12: When we got together, we were not smart and didn't make a lot of good decisions, but we helped each other out of it. And
1: what the hell does that mean?
12: Like drugs and being stupid. And
1: so you're afraid he's going to go out and do drugs again?
12: No, I mean, he's completely over that. We like our life now. There's people that he's with. I mean, they're teenage boys, and they drink, and they do stupid things that could get them arrested, and I don't know.
1: All right, so you're not his mom. If he is somebody who can't manage his life and needs you to babysit him all the time, lest he should go out and engage in criminal behavior, that ain't going to stop. And you controlling him and corralling him is not going to help things. It's just going to delay it.
0: So she can lay down the law and say, look, if you come home arrested or you come home stinking a booze,
1: the relationship's over.
0: Fine. We'll be back. All right, that's the show, everybody. Moby in the studio Sunday night. Moby.
1: That's going to be good.
0: Yes, indeed, indeed. All right, so I want to thank...
1: Excuse me a second, but I just want to say before you go, you seem less intoxicated now. I got to admit, you kind of...
0: Sobered up during the course of the show.
1: You brought it around. I'm impressed.
0: Thanks, buddy. I want to thank Brian for doing a great job on the phones all week. I want to thank Lauren, co-producer Lauren, for doing a fine job.
13: Why?
0: I want to thank Stryker for coming in here and being a reasonable facsimile of yours truly. And I want to thank the one with the magic fingers, the one who handles the potentiometers. Yes, of course, I'm talking about Engineer Anderson. So, until next time, this is Adam Carolla for Dr. Drew saying, mahalo.
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0: 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Busy Phillips is our guest tonight from Dawson's Creek. You know her from Freaks and Geeks and, what else do we know you from, Busy?
16: Some other...
1: popular, were you there?
16: No.
0: True, please.
16: No popular.
0: You didn't know that?
16: Dawson's Creek was my first WB show. Some other movies.
0: Yeah.
16: There you go.
0: What's Dawson... fifth year?
16: Sixth.
0: Jesus Christ.
16: I came in last year. It's my second year.
0: Where does the time go? Dawson hasn't... No one's thrown him in that creek yet and drowned him?
16: Not yet.
0: I'm this close.
16: Yeah. Well...
0: Jesus Christ. Now, I guess on shows like that, do you have the same viewers that you had, and you don't know, but do you have the same viewers that you had in season one? Because it seems like there's a lot of young people, maybe young girls, you know, who are going from, 14, 15, and now they're in college. Now.
16: Right, and they still watch.
0: Really? They don't turn them over?
16: And we get the new kids, too. We get, like, the 14-year-olds now, too. It's weird. It's, like, the weirdest thing. But the cool thing is, like, the girls who grew up watching it are just completely obsessed with the show and devote, you know, days and weeks to websites. And they plan vacations around coming to Wilmington, North Carolina, and seeing where we film. It's, like, insane.
0: Let me tell you how this works, then. And what's Dawson's name again?
16: James?
0: James Vanderbeek, right? This is what happens.
1: Hmm.
0: I don't know him. I'm sure he's a dear, dear man. Here's how it works.
16: Okay. I don't know.
0: 10, 15 years after his career dries up, he's just bartending or kicking around doing...
1: Wouldn't he be going to some kind of conventions as Dawson?
0: No. But here's where he gets to nail the hot chicks.
1: Hmm.
0: Because here's what happens. It's an interesting phenomenon. I've seen it a few times. 13-year-old girls... grow up watching, what's James Vanderbeek, 27 or something, or not allowed to tell?
16: I think like 25.
0: Right?
1: Oh, I
0: There's
1: see.
0: There's 13-year-old
1: yes.
0: girl,
1: okay.
0: and it gets burned into their psyche, right?
1: That person.
0: Right, that person.
1: Who is 8 years their senior.
0: Oh, maybe.
1: Or 10 years. Maybe. But that interval's not
16: no,
1: changing.
16: No, wait, Adam, no dice, because Luke Perry, 90210, and I don't think that if...
0: You wouldn't
16: I
0: do
16: had
0: him?
16: The chance. No. No, I don't think that works.
0: You wouldn't do him.
16: No. And I was obsessed with 90210.
0: Really? Yeah, but you know what? But you're hot. You're a star. I don't know. Okay, see, this is my Rebecca Romaine Stamos theory.
1: Okay.
0: She's a super hot model.
1: Yeah.
0: And she grew up watching John Stamos, Blackie. He was a character who was Blackie on, like, Days of Our Lives.
1: Oh, wow.
0: And she was like... 12, 13, puberty kicking in, seeing this hot 20-year-old guy being in love with him. Then later on, she met him. She didn't realize she was a Hot Victoria's Secret model and that he was on a Full House. And it's Blackie.
1: Right.
0: You see what I'm saying?
1: And
0: what I got to do.
1: The interval in their age never changes.
0: No.
1: You know what I mean? Then now she's 20, he's 30.
0: Right. And what are you saying, Drew?
1: I'm saying that.
0: Okay, quiet down.
1: She's moving into her prime. He's moving out.
0: I'm saying this, James Vanderbeek, he's good for life.
16: Uh-huh.
0: He set the life. There's a whole crop of, there's a new crop of 13-year-olds coming in every day now. Not he's not going to get them when they're 13.
16: Right, no, obviously.
0: He's just going to be 41, fat and bald, and they're going to be 22, and he's still going to be able to get them because he's Dawson.
16: Right.
1: There you go.
0: All right. And you?
16: And me.
0: You get me and Drew.
16: Okay.
0: Yeah. have you been on this show? We must have talked to you last time you were here, right?
16: Yeah.
0: You, how long ago were you on the show? It's been
16: over
0: a year.
16: Ago?
0: It's been a couple
1: years.
0: You
1: had a nose ring then.
16: I still have the nose ring.
1: Is it up there?
0: Oh, really?
1: Yeah.
0: Where is it?
16: It's in my septum.
1: Pop it out for us.
16: Hold on.
0: Oh, you roll it up.
16: Yeah. I'm wearing it on the show now because my character has gone all box, so I get to wear it.
0: Can you get it out? Can you get it out without using your fingers? Or blow it out?
16: No.
0: You can't? Come on.
16: It's like stuck with my septum. Has it like stuck up in there? So.
0: Oh, baby.
16: Yeah.
0: All right, but I miss you, you know?
16: Yeah. Thanks. Miss you guys, too.
0: That's what I'm saying. Well, I figured it'd been a while.
16: Yeah.
0: Yeah.
16: The last time I was on, my show had just gotten canceled. And
0: Freaks and Geeks?
16: Freaks and Geeks, yeah. And we were here, and you were saying it was the curse of being on your show.
0: That's right.
16: Because several people had come on, and then shortly after, their show had been
0: That's
16: canceled.
0: That's the way it always works.
1: Noel, it's more that...
0: And also, no one comes on the show when they're riding high. No one comes on the show when they're riding the crest of life. Like we don't get bands when they're in the original popular band. We get them when they break off and do their side projects.
1: Right.
0: We don't get Guns N' Roses. We get Slash's Snake Pit.
1: Right.
0: You see what I'm saying?
1: That's right.
0: That's this show. All right. But not tonight.
16: Not tonight.
0: Nick?
16: Thanks for that.
13: Yeah.
0: Yeah. Nick, you're 16.
13: Yeah.
0: It's ironic this show hasn't been canceled. You know, the curse that it is.
1: Yeah,
0: you know, it curse itself. Yeah, you know what it's like? It's like a snake's venom doesn't kill itself, yet it's inside the snake.
1: There you go.
17: Nobody's listening.
1: Indeed not. But you normally, when you curse things, it goes well for it. And you've been cursing this show forever.
0: That's true. So. That's true. Remember when I put a curse on No Doubt about 6 years ago?
1: Oh, yeah.
0: Nick?
13: Yeah.
0: You're 16?
13: Yeah, and before I ask my question, I just wanted to sort of ask a small favor. The next time you work up, some good gas, you think you could, blow some into a plastic bag for me?
0: Yeah.
1: And do what with it?
13: Oh, yeah, I think that'd be worth something on eBay someday.
1: Oh, and send it to
0: Ooh, Adam's gas on eBay.
16: Yeah. Good idea.
0: Right, and the proceeds go to cystic fibrosis or something. We take the proceeds. We send them to our good cause?
13: Yeah, probably.
0: Okay. All right, Nick. Good question. Go ahead.
13: Anyways, I was looking for different ways to masturbate.
0: Mm-hmm. How about to a nice bag of my fart? Huh?
13: Yeah, that
0: Put
13: would
0: that
13: be
0: over great. Your head and then beat off. It's great.
13: See if I couldn't ejaculate before I pass out.
0: Yeah. Okay there, Nick.
1: All right, Nick.
0: Drew, that's your first call you lined up, huh?
1: Good. Well, what does that tell you?
0: Not many good calls tonight?
1: Yeah.
0: All right. Let's talk to Jamie, who's 16. Jamie?
18: Yeah.
0: What's up?
18: Hi. My question is about miscarriages.
0: Yeah?
18: Because, 3 months ago, I took a pregnancy test, and it came out positive.
0: Right.
18: And then, a month ago, I was sitting on the couch, and when I stood up, I had a real horrible pain and blood rushed down my legs.
1: Great.
0: Yeah.
1: Good
0: time. Horrible.
1: Good times.
0: So is that what that is, Drew?
1: Yeah, probably. It's usually not quite so dramatic as that. Usually it's just cramping and then a little bit of bleeding and it gets maybe more heavier as time goes along.
0: Yeah. You're 16.
16: Did you go to a doctor?
18: No. I didn't tell my parents about it.
16: Were you planning on having it?
18: Yeah, but I was going to wait to tell them.
0: Tell the kid was in high school?
18: No.
1: What was your plan?
0: Oh, Drew.
18: To wait about a month later. I was going to tell him at 3 months because my dad, threatens me with taking the father away from me.
0: Mm-hmm. Where's the father? What do you mean the father away from you?
18: The father of the baby.
0: Oh, the baby, yeah.
1: What do you mean he threatens you with that?
0: I thought you meant like son and the Holy Ghost kind of father.
1: He doesn't know.
0: I know, but how's he
1: He doesn't know you're pregnant. How could he threaten you to take the...
18: Well, he told me, like, that if he found out anything had ever happened between us, that I was never going to be allowed to see him ever again.
1: I see.
0: Uh-huh. How old is the ex-dad?
1: Said father.
18: He's 16.
0: 16. Mm. Okay.
18: I'll be 17 in like a month.
0: Okay, but it's good that you didn't have the baby in a way, wouldn't you say?
18: Yeah. I mean,
1: definitely bogus vibe here, I gotta tell you.
0: Oh, really?
1: Yeah.
0: I just couldn't kind of see a good vibe.
18: I'm kind of weird about it because I've been like real depressed lately.
0: Hold on a second.
1: Let's just keep
0: blood
1: going.
0: Running down the leg, real depressed lately. But
16: all right, but the voice, quiet.
1: Yeah, let's hear. Keep going.
0: So what are you saying, Busy?
16: I'm saying, I don't know, maybe there's something there. Maybe she's exaggerating a little bit about the blood rushing down the legs.
0: Could be.
1: Let's see.
0: You better pray you're right, sister. Otherwise, I'll see you now. Jamie?
18: Yeah.
1: All right, so.
18: But, lately, it's like, I don't know. Sometimes I catch myself just thinking about what would have happened if I would have. And
1: if you would have what?
18: If I would have had the baby.
0: All right.
18: And it's like, I don't know. I feel like I did something to kill my baby. And
1: what
18: I
1: did you do? What did you do?
18: I don't know. I'm like a real active person.
0: Mm-hmm.
1: That killed your baby? No.
18: Gymnastics and JROTC and...
1: No, forget it, Jamie. It had nothing to do with it. Thank God that it terminated like over half of all pregnancies do.
0: Well, not down the leg.
1: Not quite so dramatically, but that's it's more common than not that pregnancies will just end in that first trimester.
0: Okay, so Jamie, what are you doing for birth control?
18: I take ortho-tricycline.
0: Okay, what happened?
18: I missed two pills.
0: All right, baby. You can't miss those pills, right?
18: Right.
0: Okay, well, get on your birth control. Stay on your birth control.
16: And go get the morning after pill.
0: Yeah, busy.
1: But she was already on the pill.
0: I know, but she wasn't taking it correctly.
1: She needs to take it properly and double up if she misses and use a secondary barrier use a condom if she misses some pills.
0: So if you want to have sex and you screwed up the last... That's an interesting point because I think people do this. They get on the pill, then they screw up. Gotta hit the mic with the coffee mug. 10 minutes in the show. Maybe it's my fault for not bringing it up.
1: Here's the comedy. I've been making an effort to move the mic around so that didn't happen.
0: Drew, here's interesting.
1: Most of you, before tonight, never paid attention.
0: Don't argue with me. Just listen. Just put the mic down and lean back and drink this in.
1: Yeah.
0: If you were truly making a conscious effort not to make contact with the microphone using the coffee mug, and you're giving it, you're being conscious of it, you're giving it an effort, that speaks very poorly of you. You may have a tumor. Now, on the other hand, there may be just a little, just a fiber of rebellion in you that does it. Don't answer. Just let it sink in and think about it. Not a conscious rebellion, but a deeper rebellion.
11: You know, he's not a surgeon. That's probably a good.
0: He's
11: good
0: definitely no surgeon. Yeah.
1: Well, that's a reason for that.
0: But. There's consistent contact with the coffee mug and the microphone on a nightly basis.
1: Here's where I put the mic over here. Mm-hmm. I was using this hand.
0: Uh-huh. There's many different demonstrations and explanations, Drew, but yet somehow the mug finds the mic on a nightly basis. That's all I'm saying. That's all. Well, just food for thought. I know, where were we? Drew, I know you're a man who likes to study society, study yourself, look into motivation, what cause and effect and things like that. I'm just saying, drink it in. Just be open-minded about it. Mm. Okay, now, what's her nose? Yeah. Oh, yeah. Secondary barrier. I think people miss their pill. They don't take their pill for a couple of days, and they think, oh, well, we just got to roll the dice.
1: Yeah, they should double up.
0: Put the condom up.
1: Put the condom on, double down for the same number of days you missed. You missed 2 days, double down for 2 days.
0: Right.
1: And then also wear the condom the rest of that month, the rest of that packet.
0: All right. James, you're 22?
19: Yes.
0: What's up?
19: I got a question about bladder infections.
1: Yeah.
19: Can guys get them?
1: Sure.
19: What are the symptoms of bladder infections?
1: Hurts when you pee.
19: Right.
1: Weird.
19: Is it just an uncomfortable...
1: Yeah, but in a guy your age, that's a sexually transmitted disease more often than not.
19: It is?
1: Yeah.
0: Mm.
19: So, Is it like every time when you use the restroom, or just every so often?
1: If you have that symptom at all and you've been sexually active with someone new, that's probably an STD.
19: Really? Which one do you think it
1: was? Well, chlamydia or non-gonococcal urethritis or gonorrhea. Those are the ones that cause all that.
19: Really? But I'm too old to have bladder infection? Or
1: you're too young.
19: Oh, I'm too young.
1: And you were recently sexually active with someone, right?
19: About 2 weeks ago.
1: Okay, right on schedule.
0: There you go there, buddy.
1: Hey, stop trying to talk yourself out of what you have. You have an STD. Go get it taken care of. It's very common.
19: How do you, are those, like, treatable or curable?
0: The bladder infections?
19: No.
1: Oh. Yes, they will give you, probably give you a shot and a single dose of a medicine called azithromycin or Zithromax.
19: Where do you go to?
1: Any doctor, any emergency room, any free clinic.
0: Coin-op, car wash usually has. What do you mean, where do you go?
19: Well, I mean, I don't know.
0: Jesus Christ. What happened to you? Just to fall out of the sky? Peeing lava? You're not sure where to go to get the medicine?
19: Well, do you go to, like, a specialist?
1: No.
19: You go to, like, an emergency room?
1: Yes, you can.
19: Really?
1: Yes.
0: Yeah. They got the clinics, right?
19: That's what I was...
0: They got any of those clinics around you?
19: I'm sure they do.
0: Yeah, those free clinics. I used to go when I was a kid and an adult. Actually, I always went to a clinic. Like a little county USC, little Santa Monica free clinic. Oh, it was quite a life. There's nothing...
1: Glamorous.
0: Oh, we were like the Hathaways. There's nothing like waiting in line when you feel like ass. You know, is that nothing like sitting amongst other sick people for a couple hours before you get to see some sort of subpar doctor? You know what I mean? You know, like depressing. It's like when you have just a aching sore throat that you can barely swallow. You're just miserable. Sitting up is miserable. You just sit in an office for like 3 or 4 hours.
1: But also, you're sort of more sensitive to your surroundings. The smells bother you more. The hard surface of it.
0: Everything sucks.
1: Okay, you're sitting in a cement room with people vomiting, and the chairs are circa 1920.
0: Now, you know what the chairs are? The chairs are those chrome-legged, burnt orange, stamped plastic ones that sort of fit that, your ass drops right into.
1: Later on, they snap a desk onto it that flips up and down.
0: Yeah. And you're sitting there and you're reading magazines that are like 70 years old and all the crossword puzzles have been done 15 times. And there's a weird sort of smell of failure and death. You know, it's like it's failure meets death. It's like sick people who are also failures. And there's always one kid running around raising hell that just doesn't care. And there's always like the crying and people are sort of on edge and everything's sort of orange and brown and ugly and you're just sitting there.
1: 6 hours.
0: Yeah, and it's like you can't really raise any hell because you're paying them $3. So their attitude is screw you.
1: On the other hand, people raise total hell in those environments.
0: I guess they do, and that's another part of the experience is having the person at the counter raise hell. Big fat mama getting a little weird because she's been waiting too long and has too many kids, and the old man took off, and the bitchy nurse is saying, I'm sorry, you're going to have to go. And then they're getting into it, and you just want to plug your ears and start screaming. Yeah. Yeah.
1: I got a flashback.
0: That's my childhood. Judy?
20: Yes.
0: You're 48?
20: Yes, sir.
0: What's up?
20: Well, I have a question about appropriate behavior of psychiatrists. My daughter is going to a school in the East Coast. She's 19 years old, and she told me she's been depressed and anxious, and I said, well, you go to a psychologist, and she did, and he sent her to a psychiatrist, and she liked the psychiatrist a whole lot. She told me that the psychiatrist told her on the first visit that he's on Wellbutrin 2, and he's going to put her on that, and he told her that... He has the same bilirubin problem as him, and he's real thin like she is. And he
0: what problem?
20: Something about her bilirubin. I don't remember. We had her tested a few years ago.
0: Hold on a second. A bilirubin?
1: Yeah, she means Gilbert syndrome, probably. Nothing. It's nothing.
0: Oh, what is that?
1: Nothing.
0: Bilirubin?
1: Yeah, they don't get into
0: it. It's a disease?
1: No, it's just some people... Hemoglobin's broken down into... bilirubin, and then it's excreted through your bile, and if your bile duct becomes clogged,
0: I've never heard of bilirubin.
1: You want me to get it?
0: I thought it was a name, like bilirubin.
1: No,
0: the hell, Judy?
20: Yes.
0: Are you a nurse?
20: No. I just remember there was something about a bilirubin, and she's really.
0: All right, but listen, it's disconcerting.
1: Does she have Gilbert's?
0: Yeah, and pronounce that too.
20: Billy Rubin.
0: No, the what's yours, Drew?
1: Gilbert.
0: Gilbert's.
20: Yeah, that's it. That's what the intern said. But he said, don't worry about it.
0: It just sounds funny when you hear someone who sounds like Minnie Pearl saying Billy Rubin. It's just,
1: Gilbert sound is funnier, though.
0: Yeah, but she's not going to say that.
1: Well, all right, so what's the question?
20: Well, I just didn't think it was appropriate. She said that he told her, well, you'll probably be on antidepressants the rest of your life. And she was okay as a child, but her best friend...
1: all right, Judy. Here's the deal. It is somewhat inappropriate and a boundary violation for the psychiatrist to get into what he is taking or she was taking. But listen, it's not an egregious violation. She's not developing a psychotherapeutic relationship with her. He's just helping her contend with the need to take some medication. And this is his way of sort of easing her anxieties about it. It's not an outrageous thing. I mean, it's not right. I agree with you. It's not right. And the feeling you have is a very accurate and healthy one. But,
0: I don't know. It's not like he's going to be with her twice a week. Right.
1: If you were as a therapist doing that, that would be a mess because that's somebody who can't maintain the therapeutic frame.
0: Essentially, he's a doctor that's prescribing something, right?
20: Yeah,
1: the psychiatrist should be able to maintain those boundaries more carefully, but no.
0: I know, but, maybe he's just saying that to make her feel good.
1: That's what I'm saying.
0: Yeah, that's what Drew's saying. Judy?
1: It's all right, Judy.
20: Yeah, yes, sir.
1: It's all right.
0: What's the problem? I mean, really, you're gonna punch the messenger in the nuts?
20: It just kind of gave me the creeps.
1: It's good instinct to have the creeps, but it's going to be okay in this setting. Yeah,
0: All right. Is she going to see the guy again?
20: Well, yeah, she sees him every month.
1: For medication management.
0: Oh, once a month.
1: Yeah.
0: Okay.
20: Yeah, 15 minutes.
0: Oh, 15 minutes. Once a month?
1: 5 minutes.
0: Please.
1: Once a month.
0: 5 minutes.
1: Yeah.
0: Who cares?
1: It's fine, Judy.
0: Okay. All right, say hi to Billy. All right.
20: Billy Rubin.
0: I've been doing this show for 8 years, never heard Billy Rubin. That'll explain that one more time.
1: Hemoglobin is broken down into smaller molecules. One of them is indirect bilirubin.
0: All right.
1: And if it goes ultimately to bilirubin, which is created in your bile. And if something obstructs your bile duct, bilirubin goes up, the direct bilirubin. The indirect bilirubin is something that's still a byproduct of hemoglobin.
0: I said, how do you measure it?
1: Blood test measure.
0: Do you get a bilirubin count?
1: Yes, it's looking for this total indirect and direct bilirubin.
20: Bilirubin.
0: That may be my new traveling name. We go to a hotel, we don't want to be bugged.
1: Is biliveridin? It's another good one. Another byproduct of hemoglobin.
0: Yeah. I'm going with bilirubin.
1: Okay.
0: I used to travel under the name of Jimmy Kimmel. Worked fine, but I don't think it's going to work anymore. Son of a bitch. All right. Let's take ourselves a little break. Billy Phillips.
16: Nice.
20: Billy Rubin.
0: Busy Phillips is our guest tonight from Dawson's Creek on the WWWWB. We'll be right back.

0: Cash. That's my main man. Just talking about him. Busy Phillips is here tonight from Dawson's Creek, Wednesday nights, 8 o'clock, WB. Sorry.
1: Oh, nice.
0: Busy was here last couple of years ago when Freaks and Geeks was getting canceled, and now she's here to say goodbye to Dawson's Creek. No. Dawson's Creek will just keep going, right?
2: No, it's kind of, I guess it's unofficially or kind of officially the last season.
1: Why?
2: Yeah, because it's in the sixth year. I don't know. I didn't even know if I was allowed to talk about it, but everybody else in their interviews has been saying it's last year, so I guess it's okay for me to say it.
1: That means they'll extend it 2 years.
0: Is that, right? Now, why is that? If people want to do movies?
2: Yeah, I think.
0: Do other things?
2: Yeah, I think it's really sort of an interesting situation that those, you know, that the kids who've been on since the beginning were put in, because they not only kind of grew up on TV, but they were made huge stars, like gigantic, all of them, you know,
0: right,
2: movies and have a huge fan base. And I think that they're just all ready to do other things. I don't know.
0: Yeah.
2: I think everybody involved in the show.
0: Well, creatively. Mm-hmm. I always like when they interview the stars who've been on these shows, like since their age, like the Brady kids, and mm-hmm. they go, I literally grew up on TV. I always like that. I'm like, yeah, all right, no ass. I literally grew up on TV. I've heard that line so many times from every one of the Brady kids.
2: Can you imagine how weird it would be? Dude, seriously.
0: It would suck. It would be weird. I mean, I don't know, like, I don't, there's so many parts about being a kid. I mean, different, if you grew up in different periods, if your skin was a different color,
2: right,
0: if you were a different sex.

0: like, I grew up in a very stressful, weird situation because I grew up on TV, and no one feels sorry for me. And my thing is, you're goddamn right.
1: Because they make a lot of money.
0: Yeah, you made a lot of money, and you grew up anyway, and so what? But I understand. Like,
2: Well, it's interesting. The sort of message from all of them is something was missing. It's like
1: I think just from the kids that I've seen, not kids on my show necessarily, but just kids that I've seen who've been actors since they were children, like, there's definitely something lost. Like, and it's, I don't know. It's weird. And when they get in their early 20s, you know, okay, you're 19 years old and you buy your first house for $2 million. Like, what is that? That's like not...
2: All I can figure is who is the mom that's taking that kid out to that audition at age 5?
0: Oh,
2: age
0: those
2: seven.
0: Bitches. They do the same thing every time.
2: Now, wait a minute.
0: She wanted to do it.
2: Yeah,
0: she's 4.
2: Are you high? But there's the deficiency. And so,
0: of course.
2: And
0: that's so, what's effed up about the whole thing.
2: But there's problem number one. Number two... Why isn't someone working on balancing the life of those kids? There's lots of downtime. It's not like they're working construction 12 hours a day. There's plenty of downtime.
1: Right, and especially there's so many laws.
2: And then to bring in a peer group for them, so involve them in something else outside.
0: But here's the other thing, too, and Busy brought it up, which is they do that. You know, they missed out on their childhood.
2: Busy started when she was 6.
0: Oh, okay. Sorry about your mom. let me tell you, my childhood was watching you make money on TV. That's what I missed out on. I missed out on the paycheck. I just sat there. I probably watched as much TV as you did TV. I just sat in front of a crappy Zenith.
2: That's right. You grew up on TV, too.
0: In a goddamn
2: the other side of it, though.
0: Had a TV dinner on a burnt orange sofa and watched your ass. What about me? Where's my money? Allison?
3: Yeah?
0: Oh, I missed out on my childhood. What do you think I was doing? Going water skiing every day with Bruce Jenner?
3: Hello?
0: Jesus Christ. I'm sitting home watching TV.
2: What's up, Allison?
3: Are you serious? What's up? This is cool. You guys are cool. Okay, kind of nervous. On Sunday, well, actually, I've been going out with my boyfriend for a year and a half. And
2: how old is he?
3: He's 24.
2: All right.
1: How old is she?
2: 22.
3: I'm 22. And we talk about, the past 6 months, we've been talking about marriage and kids and the future or whatever. And then he made a comment to me saying, well, I don't know if I could ever leave my mother. And I was like, okay. And I just didn't really pay any attention to it. And then the past couple of days, I've been talking to my mom about it. And it's just been, like, eating at me. So I said something today when I went over there. And he was, like, telling me basically that he doesn't ever want to leave his mother, that she supported him. Well, she's supporting him while he's going to school, and in return, he wants to buy a house with her and live with her. And if I'm going to be his wife, that I should basically be happy and live with him and his mom. And have
0: born gay.
2: All right.
3: That's unhealthy, right?
2: That's unhealthy. I mean, it depends on how it's done.
0: Oh,
2: you know?
0: Please.
2: It's not for a 24-year-old to be doing that.
0: He doesn't.
2: Weird. Where's dad?
3: It is weird. He's gone.
2: What happened to him?
3: His mother's been married 3 times. Basically, here's my story I've gotten from him, that his dad wanted to live in Costa Rica because that's where he's from. And the mom went out there to try to do it, but she couldn't adapt to the lifestyle. Well,
2: what about the other two?
0: Hold on, this Jewish kid's got a Costa Rican dad?
3: He's Jewish.
2: What about the other two? He's Korean. What about the other two dads?
3: Don't know. I didn't really ever ask. Basically.
2: Yeah. Sums up with mom that she has 3 marriages.
3: Well, they smoke weed.
2: Mom does?
3: Both of them together. Both?
1: Together?
3: Yeah.
1: Oh, never good.
3: Yeah, and I basically sit there with him and his uncles and his mother, and they all smoke weed and watch that 70s show.
0: Where did they get...
2: It's quite an image.
3: I swear.
0: Where do they get money for the college?
3: He just goes to Grossmont College.
2: Junior college.
3: How you feel about that.
2: Junior college.
0: Oh, junior college?
3: Yeah.
0: Well, now, hold on a second. See, this is how it always works with me, is I'm sitting there and she's going, well, he feels like he owes her because she put him through college, and now, you know, blah, blah, blah.
1: You're thinking Stanford.
2: Oh, yeah.
0: Yeah, put him through college. I'm picturing some Ivy League school or something. Now it's like, oh, they sit around and smoke weed and watch that 70s show, and all of a sudden my college thing is all fuzzy. Yeah. Like, I'm like,
2: what?
0: These guys have money. This kid went to college. And then all of a sudden you hear junior college, like, snap, everything focuses. Snap, right into focus. Pow, focus. Of course, junior college. This guy's retarded.
3: You guys are great.
0: Hold on. Nobody puts anyone through junior college. Let me explain.
1: It's like $6 an hour.
3: Exactly. I'm going
0: an hour.
3: Myself.
0: Semester.
1: You know.
0: Let me tell you who puts people through junior college. I do.
3: Yeah.
0: And all the other idiot taxpayers.
3: I put myself through.

0: and I pay taxes.
1: Allison, I pay $4 a year. I pay $400,000 a year.
2: There's
1: How dare you?
2: Very wrong with not only the fact that there are no boundaries in that family and everyone sits around and gets high together, but that the mom has put son in that situation to be dependent on him to that extent.
0: That's what my mom said.
2: And it's really a very... did you have a dad that was an alcoholic or addict or something?
0: Me? Yes.
2: Yeah, well, that you're reenacting all that, okay? Stop. Go to Al-Anon, get a sponsor, work this through.
0: No way.
2: Well, you're going to go... All right, fair enough. Fair enough.
1: I never heard that.
2: That's good. Yeah, I like that. That's what I can deal with. I can work with that.
1: You're brassy, baby. You got moxie. I like that.
2: But know this. You're going to leave this guy, and you're going to go find another alcoholic marijuana addict, and that's going to be a problem for you someday.
0: Right.
2: Okay?
0: You guys are so cool.
2: All right. All right.
1: Yeah, don't go to that, Al-Anon.
0: Audrey, I don't know how to say your real name.
3: No, it's busy, but busy. Thank you. Yeah.
2: What'd she call you?
3: Audrey is my character name on Dawson. Listen, seriously. Stop dating the guy. All go right. Find someone nice.
0: You guys are cool.
1: Yeah, go find...
3: He's not an addict.
1: Find a grown-up. What year? You're 22.
0: That's
1: a 24-year-old guy who's living at home. Mama put him through junior college. You know, you put a kid through junior college, you get him a Lunchable.
2: Yeah.
1: And a peachy folder, and that's
2: and a,
1: it.
2: And a
1: He's
2: bus
1: through.
2: Pass.
1: Yeah, a bus pass. He's through with junior college. You're done financially with junior college. Jesus Christ.
2: So off everybody.
1: Listen, hold on. You want to know how cheap junior college is? My mom went to junior college.
2: Ooh.
1: A Corolla went to junior college.
2: I'm impressed.
1: It's got to be cheap. It has to be free.
2: You know, about six times a night now, I find myself thinking, who do you think you're talking to here? Come on,
1: these people.
2: Yes.
1: Yeah. I know. Well, his mother put him through college. Danny?
2: Please. Danny.
4: Yeah.
2: Turn your radio down.
4: Turn the radio down.
2: Yeah. You and all your...
3: friends.
2: Okay. Yeah. Something's coming here. Go ahead. Danny?
4: Yeah.
2: Go ahead. Yeah.
1: You know, it was funny. He did actually make a sound a tenth of a second, but my finger was already in motion.
2: Yeah.
1: Do you know what I mean? It's like calling your girlfriend a bitch and then starting to apologize, but the fist was already swinging toward your face.
2: That's right.
1: That's what happens sometimes. Yeah. All right. Danny can hang on for a little bit longer. Let's talk to Busy Phillips is our guest tonight from Dawson Creek, by the way. Indy?
5: Yes.
1: You're 23?
5: I am.
1: What's up?
5: Well, my boyfriend wanted me to go to the doctor with him because he has a sore. There's no real polite way to say this. It's at the lower back toward the butt crack.
2: Yeah.
5: And he wasn't really able to see it, obviously, because it's been kind of a bad spot. When
2: it's called a pilonidal cyst.
1: Yeah,
5: okay.
1: We hear
5: the
1: about
5: doctor
1: this
5: called
1: a lot.
5: It something like a fistula?
2: Yeah, it's a pilonidal cyst tract or fistula.
5: Okay. She wasn't real sure that was what it was, so she put him on Augmentin for 10 days, and we're supposed to go back tomorrow.
2: No, you need to see a surgeon. It's a pilonidal cyst. It'll keep coming back if you don't get it taken out. And this
5: is it where... something life-threatening? I mean,
2: no.
5: We don't have insurance right now.
2: No.
1: Are you going to live with it for a while?
2: Yeah.
1: He's fine. Every once in a while you can squeeze it or something, right?
2: Yeah, they kind of drains fluid all the time, then they get infected, and then you have to take the antibiotics. It's a big pain, pain in the ass.
1: You just lance it every once in a while.
2: No, but it's a cyst. It's a fistula track down. And
1: listen, to me, that's like having a video game attached to you. That's something
5: to
1: do.
5: Pretty bad, yeah.
1: No, I mean, it's something to do. You know what I mean? You don't have any of those pockets?
5: Well, not for him. You can't see it.
1: Oh, yeah.
5: I don't want to do it.
1: Well, you got to get to it, baby. You guys never... I don't have any of these anymore, but I used to have this, like pock mark on my back or something, and it... like, once every 6 months would, like, fill up with something. And it wasn't, like, oozing pus or anything. It would just, like, be like a little zit, you know?
2: Yeah,
1: you could
2: that's
1: squeeze it out. It was something to do.
2: It's a sebaceous cyst. And then toothpaste stuff comes out of that.
1: A little shot of toothpaste, every 6 months. But you know what? It dried up.
2: Oh, sorry, huh?
1: Once a year I find it, and I'm going, come on, baby, what's up? Come on.
2: Produce.
1: I squeeze it, and it's like nothing. No. It's like, screw you. I'm dying. Nothing. I'm not coming out anymore. But it's something to do. Like, you know what?
2: No.
1: You don't have one of those? Mm-hmm.
2: Oh. Busy can play with her nose ring.
3: I can play with my nose ring. No, I love... I have a problem with picking my face, actually.
1: Mm-hmm. But you do... you can play. You can, like, if you're at the airport and you got some time to kill and you don't have anything to read...
3: You play with the nose
1: ring?
3: Play
1: with your nose ring.
3: Yeah.
1: You can't do that?
3: It's not the same kind of satisfaction as, like, popping a zit. It doesn't bring the same satisfaction.
2: The same glee.
3: No, it's like a feeling of accomplishment. I have sort of a similar thing. I love popping pimples because it's an accomplishment. You've done something.
1: The day can
3: be over.
1: Yeah, it's weird. If women see one on your back,
3: they'll
1: dive on you. Right? They'll claim it.
2: Hold back, Busy.
1: In the name
2: be all right.
1: France.
2: It's
1: like,
2: yeah.
1: Oh, yeah.
2: Oh,
1: I'll tell you, busy. Ever use a pin? Use a pin.
3: No, I have one of those things I got at the store, the with the hole and the metal thing
2: the
3: where
2: poppers.
3: You like press down on it.
1: Oh, really? Is that what it's for?
3: Yeah, it's they use it at the dermatologist's office, too.
1: Where do you get them?
3: At the drugstore, at Savon. They're Revlon, I think.
1: What do they call them? They got to call them something nice.
2: Comedo extractors.
1: Really?
3: Yeah. Yeah, they're used for, like, blackheads, but they're really good for pimples. They just explode.
1: All right. We got to take a break, because, Busy, we're going to talk. So I'm going to give my technique.
3: All right.
2: Well,
3: all right.
2: Find something on your back, and she can show
1: you. Yeah, I'm going to see.
2: She's going to look excited here.
1: I think I'm pretty...
3: I've come alive.
1: I think I'm pretty clean. You know, you want to see?
2: No, thank you. It's
3: Oh, no, I'm sorry.
1: Why not? Really?
3: Well,
1: 1 minute ago, it's like you're eager for the fray, and now it's like, well,
2: that's what Dawson has to say.
1: Yeah,
2: please,
1: when James Vanderbeek takes his shirt off, it's a big deal, but you? Seriously, I'll give you a quick look.
3: Okay.
1: You want to look?
3: Okay, yeah.
1: I drew you talk.
2: Oh, we're good on the air. Okay.
1: Yeah, I don't know if there's something, there may be something brewing back there.
2: Quickly, take that thing off. Take that sweater you've worn for 300 years off. Oh, wait, no. Okay, there's back. No
3: where?
2: Hair on your back.
3: Yeah, your back is surprisingly hairless. Yeah,
2: stand up.
4: Stand up.
3: I don't know, it's kind of like, there's nothing
2: Look down here, Busy, look where all the hair is. Down there.
3: Oh, that's God, oh no.
2: Oh, yeah.
3: No, there's nothing that could be popped, but it's like, they're all...
1: Oh, they're all...
2: Lots of scars, though, huh?
3: Yeah, you got some marks.
1: Well, like, everybody has those, like, red marks, don't they?
2: Mm-hmm.
1: No?
2: Mm-hmm.
1: Nothing that can be popped, though.
3: No, I don't think so.
1: No blackheads?
2: No.
1: Blackheads can be rewarding.
2: Yeah.
1: Yeah? Take a quick look. Get in there, girl.
2: Let me see. Well, get that sweater off a little bit here.
1: Ooh.
2: Huh?
3: No. See?
2: No, my mommy can't see me.
3: No, they're just freckles.
2: No, that's pristine, please.
3: Anything that I thought was, turns out to be a freckle.
1: All right, baby. Well, what are you going to do?
2: It was so disappointing. What a letdown.
1: All right, let's see what I can find. So I probably got something in my ass. Let me go check in the bathroom.
2: All right.
1: Busy Phillips here tonight. We'll take a quick break. We'll be right back. Hey, everybody. It's Loveline. I'm Adam Carolla. That's Dr. Drew. Phone number 1-800-LOVE-191. Busy Phillips is our guest tonight. She is on Dawson's Creek, which is WB Wednesday nights, 8 o'clock. And, Busy likes to pop a good zit. And I like a woman that likes that. You know, I like my own bird that took care of stuff, you know, like a hippo has, you know, rhinos and
2: bird.
1: Hippo. Yeah, just bird crawl around, walk around your head, pull lice off you, crabs, pop a zit, just general maintenance and a little security. A fly starts buzzing. You know, gnats.
2: Sure.
1: You're playing a little softball. You're standing out in the outfield. Gnat starts buzzing by your head. You're trying to focus.
2: Bird takes
1: it. Bird takes care of it. You got your own bird.
2: Mm-hmm.
1: Nothing wrong with that. You get in the car, hops onto the top of the passenger seat. Get out of the car, hops, you know, like a pirate.
3: Yeah.
1: Uh-huh. Mm-hmm. Gotta look into that.
2: Yeah.
1: Gotta look into that. Tiger?
6: Yes?
1: You're 27?
6: Yes, I am.
1: You're a female named Tiger?
6: Yep.
2: All right, what's going on?
1: I guess there's this
6: situation. Okay. When I was 14, I was studying with a male friend of mine, and all of a sudden he decided he wanted to have sex with me, and at that same exact point, I wasn't there with him. I was running down the hall with a blonde kid and then being forced to give a blowjob to some hippie-looking guy.
2: So, what are you talking
1: about? Same
2: thing
1: happened to me.
2: I mean, you had a flashback or something?
6: That's what I'm thinking it might be, but when I talk to people, they totally ignore it.
2: Tiger, we're just trying to understand what you're telling us. This a friend sort of tried to seduce you, and in response to that, you froze and had a flashback.
6: Yeah.
2: All right, that's a common...
6: He had what he wanted.
2: Because you were completely frozen and sort of dissociated, huh?
6: Yeah.
2: Right, that's a common reaction to trauma survivors. It's how one of the reasons that people that have early childhood trauma become such excellent rape victims and are so frequently raped. Not only do victimizers sense that quality in you, but you become sort of a good victim. You just freeze and you have flashbacks and you can't defend yourself. It's sort of a learned helplessness. And, you know, it needs to be dealt with. It definitely affects your emotional makeup and your sense of well-being and your sense of yourself, too.
6: Oh, yeah, that's funny. You mentioned being great.
1: Hold on a second.
2: Very funny.
1: I picture, like, in a straitjacket she's chewed out of and a padded room with, like, crazy makeup all over her face. She sounds like super, like, Napoleon nuts.
2: Are you a Mormon?
1: Oh, please.
6: No, I'm not Mormon.
1: That wasn't...
6: I'm Roman Catholic, but I don't go to church that often.
1: What's going on? Are you able to work?
6: Well, last year was really a hard year. I had four-hour things happen, and I, like, slipped out a little bit. Then I got a job working at a place where I just take care of people, and I'm doing a lot better.
1: Dead people or?
6: Oh, live people.
1: Live people.
6: Yeah.
1: Okay. You're married?
6: No, I'm single.
1: Good.
6: And I have a daughter from a rape 5 years ago. And, yeah.
1: How's the daughter doing?
6: She's doing all right, though. I kind of feel guilty when I get edgy and she is all like, sorry, Mama. And she'll wake me up at night because I'll be having a nightmare about what's happened. And she'll say, it's all right, Mommy. So she's kind of moving into a bad role of trying to take care of Mommy.
2: Oh, you know? Boy. That's really bad.
1: Yeah. So what's Mommy going to do about this?
6: Well, Mama's been trying to get some counseling going on, but...
2: For her?
6: For me,
1: Mama.
6: And for her.
2: Well, for her, Mommy needs some medication, right? Are you taking your medicine?
1: Hold on, I'm confused now. Tiger, your mama?
3: Yeah.
6: Right. Yeah, I'm mama.
2: Mm.
6: I don't know about medication.
1: Yeah.
6: I haven't been tested or anything.
1: Yeah. You need to look into all these things, you know, so your little girl doesn't get raped when she's a little older. You know what I'm saying?
6: Yeah, that would be the death throw for mama.
1: Yeah, well, it's the last thing you want to happen, but she's very high on the list. Mm-hmm. Of potential victims, unfortunately. A much greater chance of it happening to her.
2: Intergenerational transmission of trauma. Here it is.
1: Yeah. All right, so, baby, you've got to take care of yourself so you can take care of your daughter. No more kids, though, right?
6: Well, dating's kind of out of the picture.
2: All right, good.
1: Yeah, don't let anyone rape you.
6: Also, I wanted to suggest maybe you guys can have a special show on sexual assault since you... have it so much during your show. Sexual assault, since you have it.
1: Sexual assault.
2: Right.
1: We did a show on that once, right?
2: Didn't we have the police in here talking about that?
1: Yeah.
2: Did
1: we have
2: Hawthorne
1: a guy
2: buddies?
1: From the Hawthorne Police Department?
2: Yep.
1: Detective Cognac.
2: Yes, that was him.
1: Came in here and Foxy female district attorney, District Attorney Jägermeister.
2: Right.
1: No, I can't remember her name, but they seem to know the law, and we talked about it quite a bit. Yeah. I mean, it wasn't really completely from a therapeutic standpoint.
2: No. It was just sort of what's going on out there.
1: Well, there was some of that in there, but it was more of from a legal standpoint.
2: Yes.
1: What are your rights, statutes of limitations, things like that.
2: And sort of what's happening, what's being done.
1: Mm-hmm.
2: Here we go.
1: Yeah. I thought I was a rape expert before I started doing this show, Drew. I used to call myself a rape expert, but now I truly think of myself
2: as a rape
1: expert.
2: You're a rape specialist then, yeah.
1: Specialist, that's right. Chris?
4: Yeah.
1: 17?
4: Yeah, I actually have two questions. One's like a problem and one's more of a general question, but I have a girlfriend and like we're starting to get physical, but she doesn't go down on me, and I talked to her about it. And
2: that's right. That's your specialty, Adam.
1: Oh, yeah.
2: I forgot.
1: Hey, busy. Hey, you know what my best sexual thing is?
3: No.
1: Like what I'm kind of known for?
2: Your specialty.
1: Is receiving oral.
3: Nice.
1: I'm surprised. I guess you're out in North Carolina, you don't hear. But
3: yeah,
1: if you hang around, when you hang around L.A., the buzz is kind of about me receiving oral and how great I am at that.
3: Right.
1: And
2: you perfected it. What are you talking about?
1: Well, you want to see?
2: Oh, no. You're sharing that too much.
1: If you think you can take it, but I'll show you my move.
3: All right. This is cool.
1: don't jump in. I'm just doing a move.
3: Right, no. God.
1: All right.
2: No, please,
1: ready?
2: God, no.
1: You ready?
3: Yeah.
1: Here's what I do. Here's my thing.
2: Get that acidic grin off your face. There you go. That's it.
1: Yeah.
2: Okay, good.
1: Yeah, not bad, huh?
3: Not bad.
1: Like a statue. No movement at all.
3: It's good.
1: Yeah.
3: It's good.
1: Mm-hmm. Got you a little hot, didn't it?
3: Yeah.
2: I noticed. Okay. Chris, so anyway, what's going on?
4: Yeah, so, like, I talked to my girlfriend. I was like, how come, like, you don't want to do it? And she said it's just because of, like, the hair, like, totally grosses her out, and she totally doesn't enjoy it. So I like, shaved it all off except for on my scrotum.
2: Okay.
4: But, because I tried that, and then, like, with, like, an electrical razor, but that even that kind of cut me. I guess it's kind of sensitive, and that was kind of gross.
2: Did
4: but anyway.
2: That make her happy, though?
4: What? Well, I didn't really do it. I just kind of tried it at first, and then I got cut, and I didn't try it anymore.
2: But is this your...
1: Not you. Is she blown you now because you have no hair?
4: No.
3: Chris, how old is she?
4: She's
2: 16.
3: Chris, maybe she's freaked out. It's kind of scary. I don't know.
1: Yeah.
3: I know the kids are having sex really young these days, but maybe she doesn't want to.
2: She's making excuses.
3: She's making excuses.
1: Yeah. She's all right. Nothing happened to her. It's like
4: I don't
1: a little hair
4: so. She's
1: theory.
4: Pretty normal, I guess.
1: Loves her daddy. Everything's good.
4: Yeah, she lives with both her parents.
1: All right, it's all right.
4: Is there anything like you can buy at like a store that's like safe to like use to
2: get your hair off?
4: Yeah.
2: But you've already found out that removing the hair doesn't help things, right? She's still not doing anything.
4: Yeah, I guess.
2: Would you think if you remove every hair, so then that's going to be green light?
4: Well, I mean, she can, like, give me a hand job and stuff, and that's cool. And,
2: relax, Chris. And just relax.
1: All right. I just hope she didn't, you know, we've talked about, we've had the hair quite, the sort of male genitalia.
2: Mm.
1: I hope nothing happened to her when she was younger that freaked her out that way. She's 16.
2: Mm. It's happening right now. Being young,
1: yeah, but it's good.
2: She's
1: freaked out. All right. Busy Phillips, our guest tonight. We'll take a quick break, Dawson's Creek, and we'll be right back. Hey, everybody. It's Loveline. I'm Adam. That's Dr. Drew. Phone number 1-800-LOVE-191. Busy Phillips is our guest tonight. She's on Dawson's Creek. Wednesday nights, 8 o'clock, www.wb. That's just one more thing I want credit for, Drew.
2: What's that? Saying the frog was a bad idea? Oh, the dubba dubba dubba.
1: Remember we were in Chicago and Loveline was going to be a syndicated show?
2: On Fox, yeah.
1: And they were saying, it's going to be on the WB out here in Chicago. We want to get a quick promo of you guys saying dubba dubba dubba dubba WB.
2: Yeah.
1: And I said, wow, that's lame. And they're like, just do it. And I said, really? You think this is going to last? And they said, oh, yeah, it's our new campaign. And I said, it's horrible. Let's not do it. And they said, oh, yeah. And I was up there going, dubba, dubba, dubba, dubba, dubba, dubba. And they're like, no, too many dubbas. And I kept saying to you, Drew, this sucks.
2: I remember them having to write all the dubbas out on a card.
1: Yeah. Hey, I'm Adam Carolla. This is Dr. Drew. And whenever we're in Chicago, we listen to the dubba, dubba, dubba, dubba, dubba. And I was going, this is a horrible campaign. And this before the campaign started. This is, what, 7 years ago?
2: Yeah.
1: And I said, this is doomed. This is horrible. You guys need to drop this now. And I was like, oh, well, please, kid, what do you know? That's lame, lame, lame. I want an apology from everybody. That's all I'm saying.
2: I'm sorry, Adam.
1: And
2: busy,
1: Drew,
2: I'm sorry.
1: You're fine. You weren't there.
2: Oh.
3: I'm on the WB,
1: but Drew,
3: I'm partially responsible.
1: Yeah, but not for the dubba dubba dubba dubba WB campaign.
3: Before my time.
1: That's right.
2: What,
1: Drew?
2: Drew, what could we have done?
1: I was always the one who raised my hand and said, this is lame. Let's not do this.
2: You got to remember something
1: and
2: about
1: Drew
2: me.
1: Drew was always the one who went, let's just do this and get out of here.
2: Here's two things.
1: Yes?
2: One is, what did we end up doing? Doing it and getting out of there. So we had no choice anyway.
1: No, we could have just not done it.
2: Number two, I'm lame. I don't know the difference. You know what I'm saying?
1: True.
2: Okay.
1: Michael?
7: Yes.
1: You're 41?
7: Yes, Michael 41, Sacramento.
1: Great.
2: Senator?
1: Adam 38.
7: Oh, we're on the air?
2: Yeah.
1: Gemini.
7: Oh, hi. Yes.
1: Yes.
7: This is Michael. And I wanted to mention, Adam, that... one of your many very dynamic monologues a couple weeks ago, one was about this idea of an aspect of American society where people get away with egregious acts because of a technicality.
2: Yes, yes. He's spoken on that point many times.
7: Yeah, and I think it was there was a young man who was having, I guess, sex with two gals simultaneously, and they weren't aware of each other, and he claimed he wasn't cheating necessarily because one didn't know about the other.
2: There was a technicality.
1: He never promised. He never said we're exclusive.
7: Exactly.
1: And Mai argued that it's implied in your penis.
2: In his behavior,
1: you're
2: yeah.
1: screwing somebody, they think you're exclusive.
7: That was the point. And it got me thinking about all these other aspects of society where this idea of the technicality getting away with all this. And I wanted to mention that it brought me to the thought that it brings us all the way up to the apex of American government, where if you take the idea of a technicality with Bill Clinton, who claimed that he didn't...
2: Of course, Michael, of course.
7: He didn't have adultery because of it was just...
8: I'm laughing,
1: I know,
8: but it's a laugh of impatience.
1: Yeah. No, you're right. Listen, Clinton, what is he? Is he an idiot or is he smart? It's one or the other. If he's a smart man, of course, he knows he committed adultery.
2: But his training is where the technicality finds its
1: highest level. Of course. Attorneys do. They're not interested in the truth or what's right or what's wrong. They're interested in the minutiae and the technicalities. And I just, like, I not going to go too far on this jag again, but I just love the part where Clinton tries to pass himself off as a spiritual man and a religious man. Who are you kidding? I love it when these guys go to church or come to church. I love when they do stuff like, my family all got together and we prayed on it. Are you kidding me? Are you high? Are you high, you buffoon?
2: I want to do a new TV show called Who Are You Kidding?
1: Oh, that's my God. That's the part. And everyone believes it. All these politicians, they're all praying on things all the time. My God. These guys, they cannot be serious. First off, no guy who had a serious, who was seriously religious would run for any form of government. It's impossible. It doesn't work right. It's like a Jew eating pork. It just would not work. It has to go against your religion.
7: And Adam, I wanted to just, if I could make a quick segue, that religious technicality component, if I may.
1: That's all they do. That's all it is.
7: I wanted to bring something up that you might find of interest. Just a couple weeks ago was Columbus Day, and check out this major kind of sociological, sociocultural technicality where Columbus, you know, in ancient times, you know, about what, 500 years ago, he's told by the king of Spain that when he is to interact with natives, you know, when he gets to the new lands, his directive that the king gives Columbus is to subjugate, enslave, and then what would be the term? Convert to Christianity. That was the idea when he was to meet natives. He was told to do that.
1: Yeah.
7: But check this idea out. The core of Christianity is love thy neighbor as thyself.
1: Yeah.
7: Now he's meeting the natives, right?
1: Yeah.
7: And he's going to be subjugating and enslaving them.
1: All right, buddy.
7: But the technicality is, you see, it doesn't apply the love thy neighbor because they're not really...
2: They're not people, right? They're not people.
1: Yeah.
2: There you go.
1: Right. Oh, yeah, listen, everybody. The world's a corrupt, horrible cesspool. I cannot stand hypocrisy, and it drives me nuts when people get involved with religion and then find the loopholes in it, and it's same with the law. It just drives me nuts when people
2: find
1: these loopholes.
2: We have a lot of, like, young female strict Catholics who are maintaining their virginity on behalf of their religious beliefs by engaging in oral anal sex.
3: Right.
2: The technicality.
1: Right.
3: Obviously.
1: Yeah.
3: Clearly.
1: Right. We don't have a lot of those people, but they're out there. And I'm just... I know we got to take calls. Here's the utopia I'm talking about, though.
2: You're president.
1: And this is why I don't like religion.
2: Mm-hmm.
1: Because there's always a loophole in religion. You can repent. You can work it out. You can ask for forgiveness. You can whatever. Here's why I like atheists. You're judge, jury, and executioner of yourself constantly. There's no Hail Marys that are going to fix anything. You cannot fix anything because you have to live with yourself constantly. And there's right and there's wrong. There's no loopholes. There's no technicalities. It's all you. That's the society I want. This is where everyone monitors themselves. You don't do something that's wrong because it's wrong. Not because it's against the law, not because your religion says you can't do it, because you can always work around it. You can work around the law, you can work around your religion.
9: Yeah.
1: And this is all people do in this society. Dave?
9: What's up, man?
1: Good atheists can't work around it.
9: Oh, no.
1: What's up, Dave? You're 23.
9: Yeah, I was calling because I had a question about this relationship I'm in with this girl right now, okay? We've been going out for about 4 months.
1: All right. Is this guy on a speakerphone?
2: Yeah, something. See if we can get a better phone going. I'll take Ross.
1: No, I'll talk to him. Hold on. Dave, are you on a speakerphone?
9: I'm on a cell phone.
1: All right. Where are you?
10: I'm in Napa.
1: What room are you in?
10: I'm in my bedroom.
1: All right. Continue.
10: Okay.
2: Why does that release him to talk?
10: I've been going out with this chick for about 4 months.
1: She Why are you at home on your cell phone?
2: That's the point.
10: Because I don't have a house phone because I'm never home.
3: No, my sister didn't have a house phone forever. She just used her cell phone. I thought it was really creepy. But
2: interesting.
10: I'm just in and out a lot, so, you know, I'm not here much.
3: Right.
1: I got it.
10: I've been going out with this chick for about 4 months. She's really cool, you know. We're into each other. We like a lot of the same things. She's, like, about 5 years older than me. She has a couple kids and everything. And, you know, I'm used to, like, rushing into things with a lot of girls and stuff. And I'm trying to, like, slow down and take things a little differently, you know, at a different pace. And she has a lot of guy friends and stuff, you know. That kind of, like, I don't know, bothers me, I guess, in a way. But, you know. It's just the same with my sister. She has a lot of guy friends and stuff, too, you know?
1: Yeah.
2: What's your question, Dave?
1: Yeah, you know, my sister... All right.
10: But anyways, yeah, I don't know. I get jealous a lot, you know? We talk to each other about a lot of things on the phone, like about trust and everything. And
1: all right. What are you doing for a living, Dave?
10: I work full-time.
1: Oh, you work for a living?
10: Yeah.
1: Interesting.
10: Exactly. Mm-hmm. I work for a motorcycle shop.
1: Oh, really?
10: Yeah.
1: What do you do?
10: I'm working in the service department.
1: You do a little repair.
10: Yeah.
1: Good times.
10: Right on.
1: And you make an okay living?
10: I'm doing all right. She's better, but, you know, I'm not doing bad.
1: She's a little bit older. She got a couple of kids.
10: Yeah.
1: She's not screwing around on you. Unless, what about her old man? Is he a screwy guy?
10: Yeah, he's kind of nuts.
1: Was he a troublemaker, alcoholic? Did he beat her?
10: Well, I don't really know this dude. I know he does a lot of drugs and shit.
1: The S word.
2: I think he's referring to the kid's father.
1: That's what I'm talking about.
2: Not her dad?
1: No. Old man is old man's husband.
2: Code for husband. Right.
1: Or ex-husband. Yeah. Here's the dealio. I think her ex-husband's a bad dude.
2: Right.
1: And
2: she's still into that.
1: And she's got a little chaos in her blood.
2: Yeah.
1: And my first inclination was, well, she's 28. She has a couple of kids. Dave over here is single, makes a living. She should hook her wagon up to his team. But she may still have a little chaos left in her.
2: She needs the bad guys.
1: Yeah.
2: But she can keep Dave around just for a release valve.
1: Yeah, but Dave is, he's no Tony Randall himself. Right. You know, he works at a motorcycle shop, uses the S word on national radio. Mm-hmm. He's a badass himself. I don't know what the answer to this is. Don't get her pregnant, because you're really going to confuse things if you two then have your own kid in amongst this family.
2: I wonder if all his jealousy and stuff is her sort of projective identification, her getting it going with him.
1: I'm getting the vibe that she likes to stir things up.
2: And he's going
1: to
2: be the abusive a-hole eventually. That's when things will work.
1: All right. Dave, I'm telling you, if it ain't working out, find yourself a nice 22-year-old single chick with no baggage. And give it another try.
2: Yep.
1: I don't. These guys that walk into these things, oh, she got two kids, she got an old man, he's a meth head, and he comes around every once in a while with a sharpened sprinkler key. He punctured some of the tires of my truck, and me and him got into it. Really? 22-year-old guy, this is what you want? This is what you want? What about some 19-year-old chick who goes to junior college and is nice, you know? You want to walk into this? You got the kids. One of the kids has ADD, and he spazzed out. He threw up on me. He took a crayon. He scratched my cornea with a crayon while I was asleep. This is it. This is what you know, like, what do guys walk into this for? She's dynamite. She's about 80 pounds overweight. She's a chain smoker, and she tried to stab me with a fireplace poker. But other than that, decent lady. Uterus came out. Last kid she had. Still on the kid's head. Kid's 5. Wears it like a crown. Yeah, it's kind of his trademark. Unipus, we call him. Yeah, it's kind of funny. Anyway, one of the kids told him my car because he got high and he was only 6 and he took it out and the car was insured for a 6-year-old drive and he was going down to the liquor store to score crack for the old man who split, but he came back and he was living in the doghouse in the back and I didn't know. Really? This is it? This is it? This is what you got to walk into? Why? What is it with guys? To me, that's got to be just stupid. Ross?
11: Yeah, how's it going, guys?
1: You're 19?
11: Yeah, I'm 19 years old.
2: All right, go.
11: I have a quick question for you guys. All right. I've been hooking up with this girl for, like, the last 2 weeks, and she is way hot. She's got, like, really nice body and everything.
1: Yeah.
11: But, like, coming to the foreplay and the oral sex and the hand job, she's just horrible, dude. I don't know if I should, like, hit her upside the head with a bottle of Lubriderm or what, but it's, like, not working.
2: What does she do exactly?
11: Well, I don't know. She's going down there, and she's giving me a hand job, but, like, it's like she's just rubbing it with no lubrication, and that doesn't work. You know what I'm talking about. You're a guy.
1: Yeah, what do you think? She's like a Spider-Man where she just cocks her wrist and shoots some lube onto it? I mean,
2: isn't that sort of your responsibility, Ron?
1: Carry her own lube with her?
2: Right.
11: I have my own, but I don't know how to break it to her, you know? But, like when it comes to sex,
1: Busy, you don't get a handful of lube before you go down, put a hand down there, do you?
11: No,
1: I haven't. Not you, you idiot. Have you ever blamed a girl for not...
3: No.
1: Hey, there's no lube on your hand, bitch!
3: I've never heard of that. Maybe he's just been watching too many pornos and he's expecting her to, like, spit a loogie.
2: Ooh.
3: Yeah. I don't know.
2: Oh, where did you go to finishing school, Busy?
3: Loyola Marymount University.
1: Wow.
3: Yes.
1: Is this Ross over here?
2: Yeah, Ross, too.
1: All right. Hey, Ross.
12: Yeah, what's up?
1: What's up? How's her oral sex?
12: The teeth come into play every once in a while.
1: All right.
12: Yeah, that's no good either.
2: Complaining.
1: Yeah, she's how old?
12: She's the same age as me. She's 19.
2: Why don't you avoid all that?
1: No, who cares? No one cares. Ross is just bragging.
2: Yeah.
1: Hot chicks. She can't blow me, right? God love her, she tried. put a dry hand down there. It's like, hey, bitch, let's put over mitten on and go down there. Feel like the Grim Reaper's trying to yank me off, man. All chalky. I don't know about a woman doesn't put a lube on her hand. Yeah.
2: Doug.
1: Idiots.
12: What's up?
1: Guys are such retards.
2: What's up, Doug? What's
1: up? Call this show anymore.
2: Go ahead.
12: Am I on the show?
2: Yeah, go.
12: How you guys doing?
2: Good.
1: Good.
12: I'm a big fan.
1: Great.
12: Hey, you know your four phrases?
1: Yeah, I can't remember what they are. Is that good times?
2: Wait, here they come. Ready?
12: Yeah, your good times.
1: Hold on. What are you going to do?
2: There's
12: what are
2: one.
12: You going to do?
2: There's
1: He's
2: one.
1: A big boy.
12: He's a big boy.
1: That's why I make the big bucks.
12: Exactly.
1: That's why you make the big bucks.
12: All right.
1: Good times. How about you shut up? Hey, it takes all kinds. All right, thank you. Let him get through it, Doug. Go ahead.
12: All right, I got a fifth here, okay?
1: Hey, it takes all kinds. Yeah.
12: It's win some, you lose some, slash, win some, or can't win them all.
1: All right.
2: Can we not talk to guys the rest of the night?
1: That's no.
2: Yes.
1: I went on a rant last night about 17-year-old guys,
2: yes,
1: didn't I?
2: Yes, you did.
1: Maybe it was 14-year-old guys. But males between the age of 14 and 21?
2: Yeah.
1: What's wrong with them? Do you know what I mean? they're either antisocial, aggressive, or they're clever but not clever. I mean, look, Doug, I appreciate you calling the show. I'm glad you're a fan, but really, hey, it takes all kinds. You win some, you lose some. Really, does not add much to my repertoire. You really had to call the show for that one.
3: Aww.
1: I mean, listen, I appreciate your thinking. Oh, okay, buddy. I appreciate you thinking. You're thinking of me.
2: So
1: I'm flattered.
2: We're going to take no more male callers tonight. Is that basically what you're saying?
1: I like that.
3: Hey, I have a question for my boyfriend who's here. Can I ask it?
2: Yeah.
3: Can I ask you a question?
2: Yeah.
3: He passes out, not all the time, but he has been known to pass out, like, during sex ed. He would pass out during the sex ed videos. Or, like, when things get graphically sexual or gruesome in movies, like when there's, like, really disgusting violence, he blacks out sometimes.
2: Mm-hmm. You pansy!
1: Cream of stare.
3: No, he's not.
1: He swoons.
2: He's swooning. That's exactly what that is. It's a vasovagal reaction.
3: Mm-hmm. Why?
2: It's just him. Probably his family. Other people do it, too. It's usually an inherited thing.
1: Like, but, I'm sure, like... Like when he was younger and he saw Joey Lawrence, for instance.
3: No.
1: He'd swoon, he'd pass out, like saw the Beatles.
2: Picture frames.
3: No, just when things are like graphically bloody, he passes out.
2: Yeah, it's vasovagal.
3: And sex ed videos.
2: His heart rate slows way down, blood pressure drops, and he goes out. He has to be kind of careful with that. It can happen, like driving and things.
1: Mm-hmm.
3: Well, driving when you see like a bad accident.
2: Mm-hmm. Yeah.
1: See that? Yeah. What kind is he, a convertible man?
2: Miata?
3: Nissan Sentra?
1: Mm-hmm. Not a convertible?
3: Not a convertible.
1: You're dating a guy with a Nissan Sentra, huh?
3: Yeah.
1: Hmm. Dude, he's sitting right here.
3: He's right there.
1: I know. I'm just saying.
13: Is his head just dropped?
1: I think he's just do better. I'm going to see if he can pass out.
13: Well, don't you want to get the aptitude test going here?
1: No, he's not gay.
13: Oh, okay.
1: Nissan Sentra is not a gay car.
3: No, he's not gay.
1: Gay guy wouldn't drive that bad a car. Well, he's an artist or something, right?
3: Yeah,
1: student
3: totally.
1: Artist?
3: No, he's a student.
1: Student? Yeah. Not junior college?
3: No.
1: Okay. All right. He's cool. What's he studying? He's like an artsy guy?
3: He's doing film school.
1: All right. He's artsy. All right, that's fine. That's fine. That's quite a catch, though. Now, where does he meet you? He's like a civilian.
3: High school.
1: Oh, high school. High school. Oh, you've been with him?
3: No. We were, like, really, really good friends in high school.
1: Mm.
3: Yeah.
1: He wore you down.
3: And we sort of did.
13: No, yes, right.
3: We sort of dated.
13: He wore you down.
3: And then we went to college, different places, and then we sort of
13: dated other
3: people.
13: It's actually very healthy for you, because the world you're in, you won't find real relationships.
3: It's really nice. And it's nice that most of my friends, actually, are people that I've known for years. My best friend who I live with, I've known since we were five.
1: No, so it's just healthy. It keeps you grounded when you have to support your mate that way.
3: But you know, I have some young actress friends who a lot of times, like, fall into the trap of, like, paying for everything for their boyfriends, and, like, mm-hmm. because you do, there is also this weird guilt with all the money when you're so young, you know,
1: right.
3: you feel like you have to pay for everybody's way and stuff, but he doesn't let me do that so much.
1: Just rent and food.
3: Yeah.
1: And insurance.
3: Yeah, and that's it,
13: and
3: really.
13: And gas.
1: He makes the payment on the
3: right.
1: $89 a month.
13: Big one.
1: All right.
3: Shut up.
1: All right, no. Listen, God bless you, too. Your kids are beautiful.
3: Thanks.
1: All the luck in the world. Buddy, love line. I'm Adam. That's Drew. Busy Phillips is our guest tonight. Dawson's Creek, Wednesday nights, WB, 8 o'clock. And let's get back to the phones and speak to Lee, who's 23. Lee?
14: Hey, what's up?
1: Hey.
14: I have a question. I'm pretty well endowed and...
1: Hold on. I thought we weren't going to take any more
13: questions. Oh, you're right. Yeah.
1: All right, Lee, you're our last guy. Go ahead. You're well endowed.
14: Yeah, and I use Magnum condoms, and they're too tight. And I was wondering, is there any bigger size condom out?
1: Mm-hmm. What about sewing two truck inner tubes together? No?
14: Well, we haven't really discussed that yet.
1: Now, how long are you?
14: Maybe almost... 7.5 inches, something like that.
1: Seven and a half's not.
14: It's more like
1: absurdly long. It's but you got a can of corn between your legs. Yeah. And so even the Magnums are tight.
14: Yeah.
1: Drew, is there like a Husky section you can shop in for condoms or anything like that?
13: I don't know. No.
1: I don't think you're gonna do any better than the Magnums, but and imagine the old lady too with that extra. Hey, Lee.
14: Yeah.
1: How about you have a woman?
14: Yeah, well, I have a girlfriend.
1: Well, how about she gets on the pill?
14: Yeah, we talked about that, but you know.
1: No, I know, but
14: she's lazy about going to the doctor and everything.
1: I know, but ultimately, this condom thing is a disaster waiting to happen.
13: It's gonna tear or something.
1: Something's gonna happen. You're gonna have a kid.
14: No.
13: At least get the morning after pill around. There's a pill you can take within 72 hours if the condom breaks that'll prevent the pregnancy.
14: Yeah.
1: Okay, so see about getting her on the pill. And other than that, you're just going to have condoms made like I do. Except for it's not for the big, not the big
13: right,
1: ones.
13: That's the, right.
1: So you have to be certain... Society has a certain range. If you're Shaquille O'Neal, you got to have suits made, right?
13: I actually do know what you can do. You know, they have these things that you can roll for doctors. You can roll over your index finger
1: for
13: rectal exams.
1: Mm-hmm, yeah. Have one of those taken in a little bit?
13: Yeah, just get one of those.
1: Have one of those taken in?
13: Yeah.
1: Okay. Drew didn't get his own
13: job.
1: No,
13: I did. Get one of those and take it in.
1: Take that in?
13: Yeah.
1: All right. How dare you? I have a perfect penis. And I have perfect posture when it comes to receiving oral. That's what makes me the number one receiver of oral, as voted this month's
13: Playboy.
1: Cosmo.
13: Oh,
1: I'm Playboy.
13: Mm-hmm.
1: Playgirl. Marcia?
15: Hi.
1: You're 29?
15: Yes, I am.
1: What's up?
15: I love you guys so much. I just want to tell you that.
1: Thank you.
15: Well, my boyfriend and I have been together 5 years, and the first 2 years were okay, and the last 3 years... He has absolutely no sex drive whatsoever.
1: Mm-hmm.
15: I've asked him like a million times, like, is it me, what have you? and I lost some weight and all that, and nothing has worked. And my sister,
13: how old is he?
15: He's going to be 32 and at Christmas.
13: Did he take any medication?
15: No.
13: Does he drink a lot?
15: No, not at all.
13: Smoke pot?
15: Nope.
13: Does he have any medical problems?
15: Not really. I mean, it doesn't digest his food very well, but I don't think that would have anything to do with it.
13: What does that mean?
15: Do I need to say it? Like, he doesn't digest his food well, mean that if he eats something, he goes to the bathroom right afterwards? Mm-hmm. He'd probably kill me if I told him.
13: That has nothing to, that has nothing to do with digestion.
15: No, exactly. Exactly.
1: Exactly.
15: So. And I know he's not gay. As a matter of fact, he's the exact opposite. He, like, works in pro sports. I mean, so I know his job's kind of stressful.
13: He's a professional? Wait. What does he do in pro sports?
15: He works for the Nashville Predators, the pro hockey team.
13: He's not a player.
15: He's, like, okay. In the hockey department.
1: They don't say he works for. They say he plays for.
13: Yeah.
1: I like the digesting the food part.
13: Yeah.
15: Well,
1: you eat food. You don't run to the bathroom.
15: I know. Well, that's a whole other story.
13: There's something called the gastrocolic reflex, which when you put things in your stomach, you have an urge sometimes. Some people to have a bowel movement.
1: So he may have that.
13: That has nothing to do with digestion. Zero.
1: The food you're putting in is not coming out for another 12 hours.
13: Absolutely.
1: Or 18 hours or something.
13: That is absolutely true, no matter how fast the transit time is.
1: Hey, Drew, let me have a quick question for you. You eat and then you go work out. How long are you supposed to wait? You know, before you eat and then you go work out. Mm. Medium-sized meal. Nothing big. Can you do it a half hour later?
13: Oh, yeah.
1: I mean, you can do it, but optimally. You still got blood going down your stomach.
13: You still can stay in your stomach for 3 hours. So, you know.
1: But when is the optimal energy? Whatever. It depends on what you eat. But let's say you eat something healthy. Let's say you eat a tuna fish sandwich and a glass of juice. Hour later?
13: Hour and a half, yeah.
1: Hour and a half.
13: Yeah.
1: I'm trying to figure out when the peak is.
13: Yeah.
1: So that's my whole thing. I'm always about peak performance,
3: right.
1: as you've seen.
3: Clearly.
1: My receiving oral style. That kind of stuff. That's just, sure, my dad was good at it, but I mean, I work on it too, you know? Marcia?
15: Yes.
1: All right. I think you need to talk to him.
13: There's a million.
15: I've talked to him a million times, I swear to God. And my sister said she thinks that he might need his testosterone level checked.
13: Well, certainly he should, but the question would then be, why did his testosterone drop? Does he have a prolactin secreting tumor in the pituitary gland? Is he got Kallmann syndrome and is having, you know, sort of gonadal failure? I mean, there's a million reasons why that can happen. And there's a hundred, you know, million psychological reasons this could be happening, too. But it does warrant careful evaluation.
1: Mm. And what other signs are there if your testosterone drops?
13: Irritability, depression, lack of energy. Sometimes I feel like...
1: grandiosity?
13: There's a great book... called Man-Made, that talks about... We had Ken Baker up here, talked about... Mm-hmm. What's the matter?
1: Ken Baker, the testosterone maker?
13: The prolactin-secreting tumor maker.
1: Right. Ken Baker, the prolactin, testosterone-secreting tumor maker?
13: Yes.
1: Right, that Ken Baker. And, he wrote a book about what it was like to basically live as a male without testosterone because he had this tumor. And to not have a sex drive and not to feel aggressive
13: right.
1: and so on and so
13: and
1: forth.
13: And then it turned back on
1: and
13: again.
1: Get that, and all of a sudden he's like humping and fighting,
3: you know?
1: Do they
3: get like softer features or not a lot of hair coming in?
13: Muscle tone's down and everything. But you may not really notice it as outside the range of normal. Uh-huh. Maybe just abnormal for that person. But you may not identify it as abnormal.
3: That's weird.
1: Hmm. Yeah. I might have that. Maybe I got that, Drew.
13: Irritability, grandiosity. Yeah.
1: Well, I added the grandiosity.
13: Bad boundaries. Yeah.
1: But now, when they do like a basic workup on a male, do they check that?
13: Not routinely. Not unless he has complaints like this.
1: You have to go in and ask, what about my testosterone?
13: Yeah.
1: Drew, you should test my testosterone.
13: Why?
1: Just, you know, general radio.
13: For good measure? Okay.
1: Why not? I may have that. I'm not tired all the time.
13: I'm just thinking, okay, just got married, all of a sudden got it.
1: Is that what it is? Drew, how would I know?
13: Wife is complaining, I just got married,
1: How would I know?
13: I'll call it that and talk to
1: you. I got a lot of hair on my ass.
13: Yeah, that's not from lack of testosterone, I got news for you.
1: Okay. Jessica?
13: A lot.
1: I just worked that in because it turns busy on. She loves
13: busy.
1: That.
13: A lot of hair. Yeah.
3: No, I just want to hear about the pimples.
13: You see that back, that the pristine.
3: Right.
13: Yeah, hairless. And then below, centaur.
1: Oh. Santa.
2: Look, he's got hoofs on his feet. I swear to God.
1: How dare you? How dare you? I don't have any back hair, though.
3: That's nice. I hate the back hair, I gotta say.
1: Chicks hate back hair, but they hate ass hair more than back hair.
3: Yeah.
1: But I'll tell you, really lathers up the soap.
2: Jessica.
16: Hey, guys.
1: Yeah,
16: how are 23.
1: Mm-hmm.
16: Yeah, I'm 23, and I want to know if I should break up with my boyfriend because he won't have sex with me anymore. He won't have sex with me anymore because I have herpes, but he knew that in the beginning, and it was fine for the first month. But for the past 3 months, it's not been okay with him, and I don't know. I just kind of would prefer to be in a relationship where someone would respect that part of me.
2: But I'm a little confused. It suddenly became a problem for him?
16: Well, see, like, I told him in the very beginning, and then we were having sex for the first month. And then he decided somewhere along the line that it was, like, too risky, and if we didn't stay together, then he didn't want to have to tell some other girl that he had herpes, and if he got it for me, and
2: That's a very upbeat sort of message to your partner, isn't it?
1: Yeah, the next chick I'm banging, I don't want to have to get in the whole herpes conversation. Remember how uncomfortable it was for you?
16: Well, yeah.
2: Who knows how many more there'll be after her? I mean, come on, what do you expect?
1: Let's be serious.
16: No, I think the other side of the coin is that he wants to stay with me even though he's not getting any. You know what I mean? Like, he's trying to say, like, I love you enough that I want to stay with you and give up sex so that we can be together.
2: We're suspicious about that, Jessica. I got to tell you, both Adam and I just immediately eyes start spinning with
1: I don't know. How long have you been with this guy? A few months?
16: 4 months, but I've known him for, like, 6 years.
2: I think he's backing out. I think he's on his way out.
16: Can you tell me why?
1: He doesn't want to have sex with you? He's making these bizarre proclamations.
2: Yeah.
1: This thing may have run its course.
2: It just sounds like he's backing down easy because he does like you and you are his friend. But I think our sense is that that's the only way that makes sense, all these bizarre proclamations he's making.
16: Yeah.
2: You're fat.
16: And, you know,
1: true, please.
16: It's really, really hard to find someone that wants to be with you in the first place when you have herpes. But then, like...
1: No, it's untrue.
16: Oh, but...
1: Untrue.
16: Well, I've been with it for 4 years, and the only three people that I've been really interested have gotten rid of me as soon as they knew I had herpes.
1: Yeah.
3: You're attracted to the wrong guys.
1: You're going after the wrong guys. Yeah. I'm pro-herpes. I like herpes. I exclusively look for women with herpes.
2: Oh, it's interesting angle.
1: Yeah. You know why? Damaged goods. I'll tell you why. Because
2: that's the antelope at the end of the pack with a little rash.
1: Well,
2: that's
1: no, here's the deal.
2: Limping. You know what I'm saying?
1: I'd rather, instead of driving a perfectly cherry Nissan Sentra, I'd rather drive a Porsche with a dent in it.
2: Of course.
1: You see what I'm saying?
2: Yeah.
1: That's what herpes is to me. Instead of getting this, you know, I can only get chicks in the 6-7 range. I can move up to 9s if they got herpes.
2: Mm-hmm.
1: See, that's my thinking.
3: That's assuming that, you know.
1: See, that's...
2: That what?
3: That this girl is a 9, right?
2: No, but for Adam.
1: Yeah, for me. Jessica?
16: Yes?
1: So you like, what's your number? What do you give yourself?
16: What's my number? Like on a scale of 1 to 10?
1: Yeah.
16: I would say 9. I'm up there.
1: Ooh, you're pretty hot, right?
16: Oh. I'm pretty cute. I'm smart.
1: Yeah.
3: She sounds cute and perky.
1: Well, forget about the personality stuff, but you're cute.
16: Oh, God. I'm cute. I'm fit.
1: Yeah, you're a good-looking woman, right?
16: Yeah.
1: Right. So let's say you're 8.5, a 9, but you'll be satisfied with a nice, loyal 6 if he can see past the herpes. See, this is the Porsche with the dent in it.
16: Kind of.
2: You're upsetting her.
1: Oh, man, I'm sorry. Hey, your Porsche, though. You're better than that Sentra. What the hell is your boyfriend driving?
3: And a Sentra.
1: A Sentra.
2: Good times.
1: Yeah, I mean, better than the Sentra. That's all I'm saying. I don't need to keep harping on them, but it's just better than the Sentra. Jessica.
16: Yes.
1: You'll find a guy. You'll find a guy who's into you and who loves you, and you'll know it because he'll be able to look past us. I agree with Busy.
3: Yeah.
1: I don't trust this guy. I don't like this guy.
16: Okay.
1: Sorry, baby.
2: That's just from...
1: No,
2: we just
1: don't
2: trust the situation.
1: There's plenty of guys out there that got herpes, too, right?
2: Yeah, she's a 9.
1: Yeah, you're 9. You're in good shape, baby.
16: Okay.
1: You're fine. Hey, good times. All right?
16: All right,
1: baby.
16: Bye.
1: All right.
16: Bye.
1: All right.
2: Here's Adam's new pep talk. You're fine. Good times. Take it easy. What's you going to do? Good times. That's it, pep talk.
1: Mm-hmm.
2: Life is good.
1: Yeah.
2: It used to be abundanza. Enjoy.
1: Enjoy abundanza.
2: Right. Oh, my God.
1: Busy Phillips here, guest tonight. I keep thinking of, who's there? Is there Bijou Phillips?
3: Right, right, yeah.
1: That's mm-hmm. right.
3: Not me.
1: No, she's not of that
3: Bijou. Bitch!
1: Busy Phillips in here tonight. Dawson's Creek, Wednesday nights, 8 o'clock. We'll be right back. Hey, everybody. Loveline. I'm Adam. It's Dr. Drew. Busy Phillips in here tonight. I'll say she's busy. Tell you what, Drew, she's doing those morning shows.
2: You're going to drop trout, dude.
1: Woo! Yeah. No time for the lightning round, kiddies. Maybe tomorrow night. Busy is, of course, on the Dawson's Creek Wednesday nights on the WB. And let's get back to the phone. Have a seven of that. They're all there. Julie.
17: Hi.
1: 27. What's going on?
17: Okay, I've been with my boyfriend since I was 21, and we, well, whenever he is touching my breast or licking my nipples or whatever, I have encountered a couple of times that my mouth goes dry or I get very, very thirsty.
1: Mm-hmm.
17: So, and I mean, it doesn't happen all the time, maybe like once or twice a year to where I like literally have to reach over and grab a glass of water.
1: Mm-hmm.
17: And I've talked to my friends and they just kind of like, well, maybe it's just nerves or you get nervous, mm-hmm. but I'm not nervous.
2: And you're not breathing heavily through your mouth.
1: So that's what I was thinking. Maybe,
17: I really breathe deeply because, I mean, when we have sex, we really make, you know, have really good love sex. So mm-hmm. it's not like I'm nervous or I'm breathing hard or anything. I can breathe through my nose and it's not even... Like, you know, when you exercise and your mouth gets dry? It's
2: yeah.
17: not even like
2: well,
17: that. It's
2: when,
17: my throat.
1: But, yeah, but what if you keep your mouth shut when he's doing this?
17: Oh,
1: I mean,
17: do.
1: In general, it's not a bad policy in the sack for the ladies, but, I mean, unless the world's going on, you want to see my, however.
2: Got it, got it.
1: Okay,
17: anyways.
1: But
17: so,
1: you breathe through your nose, and you keep your mouth shut. How does your throat and mouth get dry when it's shut that way?
2: It's
17: like, you know, whenever you're talking in front of people, remember when you're, you know, first... talking in front of people, and all of a sudden your mouth just goes dry.
2: Are you on a medication?
17: I'm on a birth control, but it's not, you know, I talked to my doctor.
2: Well, it turns out when the breasts are stimulated, there are several different pituitary hormones that can be released. Oxytocin is one of them, and it's possible maybe something along the antidiuretic hormone path influences this.
1: That was my guess.
2: And again, it's probably... some reaction you're having to this hormonal flux, but there's a lot of stuff that gets released by stimulation of the breast.
1: Okay. Okay. Get a lozenge.
17: So being
1: something.
17: On...
1: All right. Being on what?
2: Birth control pill won't matter.
1: All right.
2: Won't affect it.
1: But my thing is, you know, I said to her, if you just keep your mouth closed, you just keep those lips shut, how dry can your mouth and throat get? And she responds with, well, you know when you're talking in front of somebody and you get nervous, yeah, I know, your mouth is flapping.
2: Right.
1: I'm done.
2: Keep going.
1: I mean, here's what I'm saying. I understand the phenomenon, but it could only be so bad if you just breathe through your nose, yes?
2: Yes, Tabitha, 32.
18: Yes.
1: What's up?
18: For Miss Phillips. I just started working at a new job, and I work with a lot of young, attractive women. And I want to know, does she find herself, like, checking out, like, the girls that she works with?
2: You're lesbian.
18: No, I'm not. I mean...
3: like Katie Holmes?
1: Yeah.
18: Yeah, like, do you check them out because they're, like, so attractive?
2: You're a lesbian.
1: Please, we heard it the first time.
3: No, I don't think I do.
18: I mean, is it like, natural for women?
1: Yes.
2: Women? Sure. Very common.
3: I mean, you always notice, well, whatever.
1: Women like anything. Oh,
2: yeah.
1: Women like anything that's attractive.
3: I like pretty things.
1: Quilts and
18: but, you know, recently,
1: pretty ladies, too.
18: Like, in the bedroom or whatever, and when I'm together with, like, this guy that I'm going out with, I'd rather, like, have oral sex than rather feel anything other than,
1: mm-hmm.
18: you know.
1: Hold on
2: That's
1: a second.
2: Common.
1: Hold on.
2: That's also common.
1: Tabitha has a unique combination that you don't see very often or hear very often. She sounds simultaneously old and young. She sounds older than 32,
2: yes.
1: And she sounds younger than 32. Like, once in a while, you see skinny fat people.
3: Oh, that's the best.
1: You see that skinny?
3: I love skinny fat people.
1: I see dudes that way. It's like skinny guys are kind of narrow-shouldered and kind of spindly looking and stuff, but they got a big ass on them.
3: Yeah.
1: Like, You are skinny. You have all the worst parts about being skinny and the worst parts about being fat combined in the same
3: like
1: physique.
3: Like girls that have really skinny arms, like really long arms and legs that are really skinny, but then the torso is just like a block. Like yeah. Just like.
1: Or even women that have, or the opposite, which is not such a big torso and then fat arms, just like huge, huge guns on them.
2: And just, you like this busy.
1: I just think
3: it's interesting. I always like, I don't know.
1: You've never seen a guy who sort of looks skinny and fat at the same time?
2: Yeah,
1: like,
2: I know.
1: Sort of spindly and husky simultaneously. Not husky, not like Anderson, sort of thick and burly.

0: Tabitha?
1: Yes.
0: Okay, so
1: I'm just confused.
2: No, listen, the preference for oral sex is a normal and common thing.
0: Anything bad happen to you growing up?
1: No.
2: All right,
1: it's just been like a recent thing.
0: All right, where's your husband?
1: We're not together.
0: What happened?
1: We got divorced.
2: Recently?
1: Excuse me?
2: Recently?
1: No, about 2 years ago.
0: He cheated on you.
1: No.
0: What happened?
1: No, we kind of just, kind of grew apart.
0: You did?
1: Yeah. I would just wanted to continue my education. He wanted me to stay home and pump out kids. Mm-hmm. So I just went on my own, and
0: all right.
1: Now I'm a teacher. So
0: you've known this guy for, since high school or something?
1: Oh, yeah.
2: He was a good guy.
0: Yeah. You just knew each other too long.
1: Yeah.
0: Should have never gotten married.
1: Exactly.
0: Right. Okay. You love your dad? Everything's good with him?
1: Oh, love him. Love him to death.
0: Good girl.
1: Yeah.
0: All right, baby. Hey, good times. Oh, who your teacher? Who are you attracted to?
1: No, there's like a lot of young teachers out there that are just, mm-hmm.
0: Yeah. Yeah.
1: And are
0: you in high school or?
1: No, we're in an elementary school.
0: Hot teacher, Jesus Christ! I had Mrs. Wolk. My teachers were like a mess. Like you couldn't beat off with them in the same city. With you would throw you off. A disaster, like train wrecks for teachers. I didn't have one cute teacher. Do you have any cute teachers?
3: No.
0: I guess it's good because if you had that hot teacher, just be crazy. Like when you're 14 or 15. All right. Let's talk to Amy, who's 19.
4: Yeah.
0: I'm going to write a book on the skinny, fat people.
3: And skinny, flabby, too, is another thing, which is like the really skinny, but the layer of flab.
0: Oftentimes, that's someone who was overweight that lost it, though. But
3: I think Gwyneth Paltrow is a little skinny, flabby. Sometimes the talented Mr. Ripley, she's kind of got the... She's really skinny. She's amazingly skinny, but it's not... At least in The Talented Mr. Ripley, there was no talent.
0: Yeah, but then in the movie where she played the fat chick, she did look pretty hot when she was skinny, ironically.
3: Well, I think now she's doing yoga and macrobiotics, so maybe that's...
2: There's an interesting point that some people just are like, have firm tissue, you know what I mean?
3: Right.
2: They're like firm, and they look complete. Other people can be tiny and thin.
3: Like Selma Hayek is firm, I think, when I see her in those magazines.
0: Yeah. I get firm when I see her, too. It's the only time I'm firm. Amy?
4: Yeah.
0: You're 19?
2: This is why you wanted your testosterone level checked, because that's the only
0: time. That's the only time I get firm, so I see pictures of Selma Hayek.
2: We got to check this. I'm bringing a blood tube in tomorrow.
0: Bring the blood tube in. Go ahead.
2: I'm calling your wife.
4: Okay. I've been masturbating since I was 15, and whenever me and my boyfriend have sex, I can't get off at all.
2: Which is common, normal, let's say, for your age.
4: But... I'm 19 now.
2: That's all right.
4: And,
2: can you talk to him about doing stuff to you or with you that might help you?
4: Well, it's kind of difficult because he puts so much into it and
2: but not the right stuff.
0: Does he perform oral sex on you?
4: Yeah.
0: And he's not very good at it.
4: Oh no, he's great at it.
0: Yeah.
2: What's the problem?
0: I can tell.
2: Yeah. What's the problem?
4: That's the thing. I think maybe, is it possible that, I've lost kind of feeling for anything but oral or masturbation down there, instead of...
0: Well, wait a minute. You having orgasm via the oral?
4: Sometimes.
2: Well, if it's...
0: He gives you an orgasm by performing oral on you.
4: Yeah.
0: Okay. You're ahead of the game.
2: That's better than average at your age. And just focus on that. That may be the only way. Most women don't have orgasm during sex.
0: Busy. Okay. Lean up on the mic here a second.
3: Yeah.
0: True or false?
3: What?
0: At 19, being able to have an orgasm.
3: I think I had one.
0: Ahead of the game.
3: Ahead of the game, yes.
2: To have an orgasm at all.
0: Having an orgasm
3: at all.
0: In the presence of a man at 19,
2: way ahead of the game.
3: Yes.
2: Now.
3: I would agree.
0: He could have a mop handle with a vibrator duct tape to the end of it and be working from across the world.
3: It's so weird because girls don't know that, you know?
2: I know.
3: And a lot, I think, I always thought there was something wrong.
2: Not only that, know it, all the women's magazines don't.
3: Right.
2: Women feel they're impaired. There's
3: they don't
2: wrong with
3: tell
2: them.
3: You.
2: They
3: that,
2: tell you you should use these mechanical, these all these mechanics and everything will be perfect.
3: Right.
2: No, BS.
3: Yeah.
2: BS.
0: No, they don't tell you that. 18, 19-year-old women really don't, A, enjoy sex the way they're going to enjoy it later on, and B,

0: probably, whether it's biological or emotional, have not worked it out yet. They've not grown into their female sexual body. And if they enjoy it, that's great. But I don't know what percentage of 19-year-old women have orgasm through intercourse. Under 10%, I say.
1: I'd say. Certainly
0: in my travels, less.
1: Less than zero.
0: Less than zero. I'm still trying to figure that number out, Drew. Yeah. If I gave a chick one via intercourse,
1: several others lost it.
0: I would then be even.
1: Yeah.
0: I would not even count as one.
1: That's right.
0: I owe orgasm.
1: That's right.
0: Okay, we'll be back. All right, everybody. That's a show. I can't hear myself very well, Anderson. Problem with that? Uh-oh. Headphones. All right, my headphones are destroyed. Let's screw it.
1: Wrap it up.
0: I want to thank Busy Phillips for coming in here tonight. Dawson's Yay. Creek, Wednesday nights, 8 o'clock. Good to see you guys.
2: Yeah, good to see you guys. I know.
0: Come back anytime, please. Make it soon.
2: I always try to.
0: Well, appreciate it.
2: Okay.
0: So, until next time, this is Adam Carolla for Dr. Drew saying mahalo.
3: Oh, yeah, that's funny. You mentioned Stingray.
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0: Hey, everybody. It's Loveline. I'm Adam. 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
1: Here we go.
0: Trying to talk his way out of all his pathology. Jenny McCarthy's in studio tonight. Belly Laughs is the name of her book. Drew's already... I had a horrible day. I'm in a horrible mood.
2: Oh, no.
0: Drew's in a bad mood because Jenny's book.
1: Oh, that's right, because it's doing so well.
0: Jenny, Drew is very... There's two things that Drew loves. He loves books and he loves colleges.
1: That's true.
0: Yeah. Yeah, and he loves it when his book does well and other people's books do horribly. And
2: is that true?
0: Yeah, and that's not what's happening in the case of Dr. Drew's book, which I can't even remember the name of it. Calling All Nerds and Belly Laughs. And he's livid.
1: Belly Laughs is a...
0: Like Belly Laughs
1: New York,
0: so well.
1: New York Times bestseller.
0: It is high as number four on the New York...
2: It pretty much shocked me the most out of anything I've done so far. I hardly read any books in my entire life.
0: No, now he's going to kill himself.
1: But Adam, she's able to discuss things like the blue Twinkies. You'll notice this chapter here.
0: Yeah. Blue Twinkies. That's the swollen vagina?
2: Yeah.
0: Wow.
2: I forgot we could actually say those types of things, can't we?
0: We're in a little something called Safe Harbor, sweetie. So
2: we can
0: do whatever we want.
2: Because I've been scorned by many producers across the country this tour.
0: Oh, really?
1: No.
2: Every show.
0: For saying vagina?
2: Can't say vagina. Can't say boob.
0: Oh, really?
2: Has to say breasts.
1: But that's,
0: Twinkie hole, baby! Woo! Yeah, we could say Twinkie and hole.
2: Yeah. Oh, my God.
0: We could combine words, yeah. It's great.
2: Coming back now.
0: It's crazy. It's like we're adults. It's wacky. And it's great, too, because you go on The View, you got a bunch of fat, pent-up yentas who are talking to another group of 50-something-year-old fat, pent-up yentas, and you can't say vagina. But you come on this show, and you got a bunch of 14-year-olds listening to the show. Vagina, vagina, vagina, vagina.
2: That's blue vagina.
0: Blue vagina. That one of Elvis's greatest movies, by the way.
1: Hits, yes.
0: It doesn't make sense. And people say to me all the time, I go, how come the guys doing the morning show can't say anything when all the kids are at school, but you can come on in the Safe Harbor at 10 o'clock at night and say whatever, and all you got is a bunch of 15-year-olds listening to the show. And
2: so it's the time?
0: I don't know.
1: This is Safe Harbor. Also,
0: yes.
1: The idea here is that we have a reason to talk. Just the way
0: right.
1: in your book, you talk about these things for a
0: That's
1: reason. That's
0: right.
1: Honestly,
0: making
1: about
0: money.
1: How the anatomy changes. My wife called those the clappers, by the way. The blue
2: wow.
0: What?
2: Because
0: after
2: you have the baby where you're walking around and...
0: What goes on with the vagina?
1: What was so, on the old vagina?
0: Yeah.
2: There's, you know, I have a chapter called Niagara in My Pants also.
0: Oh, moisture.
2: Because there is so much.
0: Moisture.
1: That's the progesterone. Yeah.
2: That, is that what it's called? And it can burn holes in your underwear.
1: Nice. Well, yours
0: is it's not actual
2: powerful
0: progesterone.
2: Stuff.
0: It's
1: progesterone creates it,
0: right?
1: The placenta produces all this progesterone that produces a lot of it.
2: Is that why your nose also becomes very kind of stuffy and mucousy?
1: No, that's probably more just your total body volume. Your fluid volume in your body goes way up, like three times normal. And so you've got fluid everywhere. And so you lie down, it's like it goes up to your head.
2: You can tell this book is not clinical by any means. It's more like, oh, my God, it's blue and looks like two Twinkies under really bad carpeting.
0: Yeah. Yeah.
2: At least it makes people aware to ask questions.
1: Well, not to be ashamed of themselves.
2: No, exactly.
0: So when does the vagina go south? After the pregnancy?
1: Third trimester. Really goes bad.
2: It does really go bad. That's when women can't really
1: They get aroused, too, though. They're walking around aroused all the time.
2: Yes.
0: Because
1: they're walking because of the pressure and, again, the progesterone. And they walk around feeling like men do from the age of 12 to...
2: It was the horniest time of my life.
0: Really?
2: Yeah, except I refused to have sex.
0: Really?
1: Another thing that guys can't quite.
0: Why? You didn't feel beautiful?
2: I tried it once, and it's called Pig in the Pasture.
0: Mm-hmm.
2: I was so fat.
0: Right.
2: That, and really you're only kind of pushed to do one position, which is kind of the dog.
0: That's
1: all it works.
0: The OBGYN tells you? Just do the.
2: They say that's a comfortable position.
1: No, it's just, where else, how's he going to do it? Think about it.
0: Right. Jenny said you're pushed to do it in this one
1: position.
0: That's her
1: husband.
0: That's your husband pushing you that way?
2: They don't push you, but they recommend. The doctors recommend.
0: Why is it I know everything that's going on?
2: But the problem is...
0: Do they really tell you doggy, or do they... And by the way...
2: They say on your hands and knees.
0: Yeah, see, we need a clinical name for doggy. And on hands and knees is a little lumpy. I mean, that's a sentence. You know what I mean? Doggy's a word. We need something. You know,
1: wheelbarrow?
2: But I felt more like a pig.
0: Wheelbarrow's a different position.
2: Pig in the pasture is what my name is.
0: So you don't, and as a woman, especially as one who's used to being hot, see, that's your problem. You're used to being hot, whereas a lot of women are not used to being hot. They get a big set of
2: boobs
0: out of it.
2: Yeah. When you're 204 pounds.
0: Really? That much?
2: Yeah. I really thought my husband was going to get stuck in my butt cheeks.
0: Really? From working the dog. Did you give him some oral sex just to take the edge off?
2: Yeah, I did. I gave him a few here and there.
0: Mm-hmm.
2: Out of, obviously, you know.
1: Sympathy.
0: Sure.
1: It's hard to get that because they're so mad at you for converting them into this.
0: Uh-huh. So, you made them into the beast that stands
2: before
0: you. I
2: could just tell that my husband's fantasies were everywhere but here.
0: Mm-hmm.
2: He was looking off in the distance. I don't blame him. I just couldn't. But you know what? You are extremely horny during this time, so I just found taking care of my own self.
1: Did you have preeclampsia?
2: I did not.
0: Hmm. What's that?
1: You get a high blood pressure and some kids have seizures. It can be dangerous.
0: Mm-hmm. All right.
1: Fluid, all the fluid retire. I imagine a lot of that 200 pounds was fluid, though.
2: I wish.
0: No. Really?
2: No. I lost 30 in the hospital. So I had a C-section, so I was there for a week.
1: So placenta, fluid, and baby is 30 pounds.
2: Okay. Yeah. And then I had 40 to go.
0: Oh, really?
2: Yeah.
0: Hey, then second book. Losing that fat.
2: Exactly.
0: Yeah.
1: And a video series to go with that.
2: No.
0: That's right.
1: Look like Jenny McCarthy.
0: Yeah. All right. Now, did you give the kid a goofy name?
2: Banana? Mm-hmm. I gave him a name of Evan.
0: Okay.
2: Evan
0: that's good.
2: Escher.
0: No, Evan, that's good. Evan's good.
2: Yes.
0: Evan's fine.
1: Spelled.
2: I'm kind of embarrassed.
0: You even spelled it in a normal way?
2: Yes. Yeah.
0: Oh, that's good.
2: Yeah.
0: That's good.
2: He won't be made fun of, I don't think.
0: Okay.
1: No.
0: That's good. It's nothing worse than the celebrity with the pretentious kid name. Mm. It's to me, there's a 70% chance a kid's going to be a junkie already. it's now 95.
2: Yeah. But can't you see on the plate?
0: Now Satchel is going to be slamming heroin by he's 11. Believe me.
2: But this poor kid on the playground, you already hear the person say, some guy go, hey, Apple, check out my banana.
0: Oh,
1: yeah.
2: I mean, the jokes
0: are
2: endless.
0: Yeah.
2: For poor Gwyneth's child.
0: Oh, it just keeps going. I mean, you start getting into, you know, Bruce Willis and Demi Moore. You just start looking. I would love a list of Hollywood couples who've crapped out a kid in the last 5 years, and the names, they're ridiculous.
1: But I think the greatest threat to the child's well-being is what it speaks about the pathology of how the parent sees the child. That we're going to give them, this is my creation, and we're going to give this creative name.
0: Right.
1: As opposed to, hey, human beings got to get through a productive life. Let's go here.
2: Yeah, exactly. Yeah,
1: that's it, period.
0: Yeah, I like celebrities to wave us to name their kid Mike.
1: Yeah.
0: Even if it's a girl. Just
1: Mike. Michael's good for a girl.
0: Yeah.
2: Yeah, that is kind of.
0: Yeah, and here's the thing, too. Chicks with a dude name, always hot.
2: It's
0: or
2: true.
0: It's a disaster, but usually hot. Sometimes a train wreck,
2: like
0: but
2: Bobby.
0: Mostly hot.
2: There's a lot of hot Bobbies out
0: Stevie,
2: there.
0: Stevie's great.
1: Sam.
0: Sam's a good one. Sam's a hot chick name. Jenny. Jenny, not that hot a chick name. You may be the hottest Jenny.
2: I graduated with 200
1: right,
2: Jennifers.
1: Right.
0: Yeah.
1: That's the point of just so common and probability says there are going to be some.
0: Well, that's the whole thing about, though, Jenny is Jennifer, hotter name than Jenny. You're the hottest. I mean, you would be the hottest Jennifer, too. I'm kissing a little ass.
2: I'm kind of loving it, though.
0: Little ass. But Jenny, definitely. Jenny. Look, Drew, blind date. You're going to be set up with Jenny or Jennifer?
1: Jennifer.
0: Hands down, right?
1: Yeah.
0: No
1: yeah.
0: problem?
1: Yeah.
0: Done, right?
1: Yeah, done, yeah.
2: Oh, really?
0: Yeah. Yeah, Jenny is Jennifer with the 20 extra pounds and needs to redo the roots.
2: A little circus
0: roots.
2: Clowning.
0: I see
2: huh?
0: the roots, yeah.
2: I see the roots.
0: Yeah, roots need to be done. Yes?
1: Yes.
0: That's Jenny.
2: God is a genius.
0: Yeah. But you got, all right, so we got Evan. Any
2: yes.
0: more kids?
2: You know, I'm starting to get the itch, which is kind of scary.
0: Isn't really?
1: Weird how nature does that to you?
2: It's
1: you
2: weird
1: forget.
2: Because that whole first year, I thought, there's no way.
1: Ever again. No.
2: Ever, ever, never, ever yes. after blowing out my body the way yes. I did. Mm-hmm. And the exhaustion of having a baby.
1: There's something about 12 months. We looked at it. We have triplets. And we looked at each other at the end of that 12 month and went, we should do it again. It's like, what? Then we talked for like an hour about it. Then we went, What is the matter with us?
2: It's pregnancy amnesia.
1: It is an amnesia.
2: I do. I'm
1: absolutely.
2: Talking about that in the next book. The pregnancy amnesia, if we did not have it,
1: there
2: we would
1: never
2: have another child.
0: Yeah. Mm-hmm. But next book's going to be a workout book, right?
2: No.
0: I mean, you got to write a book about how you lost the 40 pounds.
2: That will be the third book.
0: Really?
1: So smart.
2: The next one is the first year because there's so much.
0: Oh, my God.
2: So many things
0: this
2: about
0: kid's gonna be a
2: breastfeeding
0: gold mine.
2: And...
1: Yes. Yes, honest things about
2: hoping,
1: those that are
2: hoping, because my sitcoms stuff. Don't seem to be working. So.
0: It's going to be great, because they're like, see the calendar page is blowing away, and it's like, fast forward, 2017, and Jenny McCarthy's sitting here, and there's a decrepit Adam and Dr. Drew, and she's like, 19 can be a very awkward year for a boy. My 26th book in
1: the 19th year.
0: 19 and a half.
2: I said my next one's menopause after that.
0: It's got
2: my own personal summer. That's
0: chapter
2: the next
0: four,
2: one.
0: The shame of junior college.
2: Oh, that's funny.
0: All right.
2: Puberty. Got those years.
0: All right. Drew's going nuts because his book is...
1: No, I'm actually fine.
0: It's coming out in pulp. We
1: in
0: decided.
1: Papyrus. I keep telling you it's papyrus.
0: It's they'll
1: be written in hieroglyph.
0: They're
1: going to
0: come out
1: enough.
0: In paperback, but that seemed too good for it. So yeah. They're just actually mashing wood pulp together and putting some putting some words on it. And it'll be served in a bucket. Reach in and grab a handful of book.
1: A bucket of book. Yeah.
0: You smear it out, and if you piece it together, so be it. It'll be cheaper. It's the only book that'll be sold by the pound. All right. Jenny McCarthy, go out and buy that book. Let's get to the phones. What do you say?
1: Yeah.
0: Huh?
1: Yeah.
0: Let's go now.
2: Woo!
0: Let's break it down. All right. Let's go. Let's get a hand in. Yeah. No, it's all right. Here we go now. All right. Sarah?
6: Hi.
0: You're 27?
6: I'm honored to be your first call of the night.
0: Yeah, and what's up?
6: I just want to say that I'm glad Dr. Drew is standing up for people who like books in school, because there are some of us out there.
1: Uh-huh. Yeah, see?
0: Yeah.
6: And I really enjoyed Drew's book, and I thought that it was really brave that he went out and sort of let everybody see his reactions to his patients, because it's not something that a lot of people in the field like to talk about.
0: Wow.
1: Thank you, Sarah.
2: That's great.
6: So anyhow, on to my question. I have a really significant weight problem, and I'm not motivated to do anything about it. And what I was wondering is, would going to Overeaters Anonymous help me find motivation?
1: You're fat. That is an interesting way to pose that question. I don't think we've ever had it posed in that way. What do you think, Jenny?
2: I was really unmotivated after my pregnancy. I had to lose 40,
1: because
2: and it wouldn't come off.
1: Where was the motivation?
2: Well, the motivation was just wanting to be with my baby and not really caring about myself at all.
1: Okay.
2: Right. I kind of gave all of my needs to my baby.
1: And so at what point did you start to get motivated?
2: When I finally really looked at myself in the mirror and couldn't.
1: And what did you feel about yourself? Did we have this discussion
2: over
1: at Kimmel Show? And what did you have a reaction to how you felt about yourself when you looked in the mirror and you went, oh my God.
2: I was disgusted.
1: Disgusted. Mm-hmm. Disgust is the number one motivator of change I have found. And what's interesting, Sarah, is if you disgust, people once they feel disgusted in themselves, whether drug addicts or people need to lose weight, then have no trouble motivating. And all of a sudden it's like, oh, we got to do something here. The problem is, and this is what I don't know the answer to, how do you get people to look at themselves honestly where they let that in? Because it really is a moment where it happens.
2: It is.
1: Everyone can tell you what room you were in, where it happened, the moment, and that was it. Boom, you turned it all around.
2: I passed the mirror and stopped and looked back.
1: But
2: I
1: passed it 100 times before.
2: Right.
1: And why that time did it get in? And that's really the question. And in Mike's, I'm really looking into this. This is my next book, by the way. And I've been looking at this rather carefully.
0: Boy.
1: And
0: look out, world.
1: Relax. It won't be any belly laughs. Come on now.
0: Hey, listen. In order to save time printing them next time, why don't you just have your printer pop out like 5-6 copies and
1: more that, computer
0: that'll,
1: print,
0: that'll do it.
1: Cover?
0: Yeah,
1: right.
0: Yeah, that should cover it. Right. Get one for you, give one to Ann, and then
1: I'll
0: you'll
1: be
0: sell.
1: Fair. At least four will sell.
0: Sell three. Yeah, all just right. Hit five when you're printing.
1: All right, but so far all I'm finding is that people seem to need to have a unique relation, a new experience themselves in a new way with a new kind of relationship. Maybe it was a relationship with your child that did, or maybe you changed relationship with your husband or a new friend or something. But go out and find somebody, the kind of person you don't normally relate to or have in your life, but somebody you admire, somebody you appreciate, and get that relationship built. Spend a little time with that and see if that doesn't move you out of yourself.
0: Where does she find that relationship?
1: Well, I'm in school. She's in school.
0: Well, you mean what kind of relationship are you talking about?
1: A friendship.
0: Hey, Sarah.
2: But then you become competitive.
0: Yeah. Well, you know,
1: whoever that person is.
0: It's an interesting. No, guys don't do that. That's a chick thing.
2: Yeah.
0: Mm-hmm. The interesting part is you're saying, well, you're unmotivated to lose weight. So if you go to Overeaters Anonymous meeting, maybe that'll motivate you. And then I could argue, well, if you're going to the meeting, that's motivation. It's a chicken and egg kind of thing.
1: And
0: either way, just go to the meeting.
1: Right. There's the people that study these things talk about contemplative and pre-contemplative changes that lead to change. And the reality is once you get there, maybe there you'll find a kind of relationship where you'll be able to relate people in a new way that will give you the distance or the opportunity to see yourself in a way that creates more motivation.
2: Can I tell you what really helped me? I needed something with structure, and believe it or not, and they're not paying me to say this.
0: The Kabbalah.
2: No.
1: Okay. Weight Watchers.
2: Weight Watchers.
1: Yeah, they're excellent. Once you decide to do it, you have to have something that helps you do
2: to.
1: It. Yeah.
2: Because it wasn't just me going to the gym on my own. It wasn't me buying a diet book.
1: Mm-hmm.
2: I needed some type of structure.
1: But again, with that structure, relationships came with it, right?
2: Yes.
1: It's the intersubjective, interpersonal experience.
2: I became
0: who?
2: A relationship with the woman that weighed me in every week that said, right on, three more pounds.
1: That's where it really, you can't do it by yourself. You can't make major change by yourself.
0: Really?
1: You can't do it. No, you can't
0: Why
1: do
0: not?
1: It. It doesn't. Our brains don't work that way. They work in diets.
0: But what do you call major change?
1: Losing 40 pounds.
0: Oh, people can do that on their own. I mean, but here's the other thing, Drew. You could break it down and find somebody the husky chick at the scale who give Jenny the high five once a week is not a significant relationship. I mean, if you're going to argue that,
1: were there other relationships?
0: She didn't have to climb that high a mountain.
2: I did join it with my sister. That was a help.
0: Oh yeah, how's she looking?
2: She's pretty damn good.
0: Really?
2: Yeah.
0: I don't trust that.
2: She's single.
0: What's her name?
2: She's not single.
0: Not?
2: But she's not married is what I meant.
0: All right. Well, that's
2: her name's Jojo.
0: Oh, Jojo.
1: Whoa.
2: She's a hot little redhead.
0: We were talking about the dude name thing just moments ago, and but Jojo's close.
1: Well, it's a variation on that theme, isn't it? Where it's repeated.
0: Yeah.
2: That's
0: Jojo sounds like a hot name. Yeah. Yeah, that's a good name.
2: Yeah.
0: And obviously good stock, but your parents are good looking, right?
2: Yeah.
0: And you're not quirky good looking, you're just good looking. So when you get the quirky good looks, it could mean, you know, bad stock, but some kind of weird little
1: assembly.
0: Magic in the stew.
1: The
0: something
1: came together, right?
0: And you see the sister and you realize, okay, this is how it should have been.
2: You are funny.
0: You see what I'm saying? You don't have that. Yeah. I see. I don't know, but what about this? Don't tell me about how great looking your parents are. Are they good looking though?
2: They're good looking.
0: They're good looking.
2: Yeah.
0: All right, it's tough. Bruce, Andrew, your parents are decent looking, mm-hmm. right? My parents are a mess. Mm-hmm. You see my parents?
1: Sure. You're inside the assembly.
0: Not great
1: product.
0: Looking. Yeah. Yeah, I'm doing as good as I could.
1: Yeah, yeah.
0: Like if you look at me, you don't think hot. If you saw my parents, like, you give me a trophy.
1: Yeah.
0: Like, oh my God, but this man has overcome. Amazing. Angela?
7: Hi.
0: You're 23?
7: Yes, I am.
0: What's up?
7: Well, I kind of have a problem. It started a while ago. I've been married for 3 years, and around the time of our first year anniversary, my husband and I decided that we would go our separate ways just because he's a pretty mean guy. Mm-hmm. Anyway.
1: Which anniversary? Your first anniversary?
0: 1 year.
7: Our first anniversary.
1: Wow.
7: And I moved out of the house, and I was seeing this other guy who I work with again now.
1: Mm-hmm.
7: And we had sex one time, and mm-hmm. I ended up pregnant.
1: And that's always remarkable when you hear that, right?
7: Yeah,
0: but that's albino white trash.
1: Yeah.
0: That's how that works.
1: If
0: you had a few years of college under your belt,
1: wouldn't happen.
0: No pregnancy.
1: Yeah, yeah, yeah.
7: Well, no, I did go to college.
1: No, the guy.
0: No, but that's junior. I'm not talking about junior college.
7: Okay.
0: So.
7: Okay. No, I went to a major university for 2 years before.
0: You did?
7: Yeah, I did. Before that happened, and
1: what'd you study?
7: I studied elementary education.
0: Mm. Interesting. All right.
1: What school did you go to?
7: I went to Purdue.
0: Oh, Purdue. Mm. Boilermaker.
1: Yeah.
0: All right. I guess school is named after a drink. Yeah, I'm pretty sure the drink was around first. I'd like to go to, like, Tom Collins University, like Bloody Mary University. All right, anyway, go ahead.
7: Anyway, I found out I was pregnant. I went home, and my husband and I tried to work things out. He's a great father, all of that. But I still wonder, you know, if this other guy could be her dad. And
1: I get it. You led us to believe the other guy is the dad.
0: Yeah.
1: So you think it might be the dad.
0: No.
1: I would say the odds are it's not the dad, number one.
0: No, it's not. Well, the junior college thing settles it for me.
1: No, it couldn't be the dad.
0: Couldn't be the dad.
1: Right, that's
0: if
1: right.
0: If you said junior college, it would be the dad.
1: Right.
0: If you now it's your Purdue, no.
1: Yeah.
7: Right. Okay.
0: See?
1: But here's the deal, Angela. You are looking for trouble. You need here's why you can't live with your husband currently is he's gone from being the abusive, unavailable guy to the nesting, caretaking guy who actually sounds like he wants to settle down and be a human.
0: Not going to work.
1: But that won't work for you. You need the chaos. You need the guy not treating you right.
7: Although he's a great father, he's still mean to me.
0: Oh,
1: well.
0: All right.
1: I take it back.
7: You know, my neighbors hear him yelling at me often.
1: On behalf of the child, how about a little couples work?
7: What's that?
1: How about a little couples therapy on behalf of the child?
7: Oh, definitely. I think that's appropriate.
1: All right. Let's work on that. It sounds like you... Listen, one of the big hurdles is getting somebody to commit themselves. And it sounds like he's ready to do that.
0: Mm-hmm. Right. I don't know.
1: No?
0: Hey, what's he do?
7: He's a minor heavy equipment operator.
0: Mm-hmm.
7: Yeah.
0: So he's under 18.
7: I don't know. But he has been abusive in the past. And even
0: physically?
7: Physically and mentally. Mm-hmm. As far as the mean comments.
1: Yelling,
0: all right.
7: It's been recent.
0: Okay. Well, look, he needs to get some help for this.
1: And then start with the together. Start with those scenes. Because we're hearing her side of the story. Who knows how they fit together in some way. And so let's get them together.
0: All right. And stop doing this retarded dance with the guy. You got a kid now, okay?
1: Commit yourself. Yeah. Just commit yourself to it. Sounds like he's in. You get in. Forget about this other guy. Just forget it. You've got your mom now.
0: The cops. Did the cops ever come out to the house?
7: Well, we did go to the hospital, and they came up there.
0: The cops did? Yeah. You mean after he socked you or something?
7: No, after he hit me.
0: Oh, okay.
1: As opposed to socked her.
0: Okay. Sock doesn't actually involve a sock. It's confusing that way.
1: It can be.
0: Yeah. It's sort of like the word cold cock. It really doesn't involve a frozen penis. It's actually about getting hit. There's many things with hit, belted. Yeah. It doesn't. It
1: no
0: all
1: belt.
0: Involves the fist. No belt. No cocked. No sock. It's interesting. Even punch. One could,
1: no
0: fruity, fruity liquid. Yeah. Interesting, Drew. We should break that. Drew, there's your next book. The origin of people getting smashed in the face and why they call it anything but what it is. All right. Jenny McCarthy is in studio tonight. Belly Laughs, name of her book. She sold enough copies, but she could always sell a few more. Just twist the knife with Dr. Drew.
2: I got private school to pay for.
0: That's right. That's right. We'll take a little break, and we'll be right back after this. Hey, everybody. It's Loveline. I'm Adam. That's Dr. Drew. Phone number 1-800-LOVE-191. Jenny McCarthy is in studio tonight. Alanis Morissette is in tomorrow night. Belly Laughs, name of the new book. It's been out for a couple of months. At least I've seen Jenny making the rounds. And Jenny's surprised by how many copies her book sold. I think Drew feels the same in a negative way about his book. Surprised, though. Fair.
2: Well, I'm going to go on Amazon tonight and get yours.
0: Get that book.
2: I am.
0: It's called, what's it called, Drew? It's called Cracked. And everyone tells me it's great. They absolutely do. Yeah.
1: My buddy's a big supporter. He's read the book. Oh, no, wait a minute. It's only been out a year. Wait a minute.
0: It's been out a whole year. Yeah. Has it been a year?
1: Yeah.
0: Because you know my thing. If it hasn't been out five, all the great works, Drew, hundreds of years old. You see what I'm saying?
1: Yeah.
0: These are those books by...
1: That's why you started with the Bible.
0: Yeah, those old Socrates and those guys. All dead.
1: Yeah.
0: Then you got your Shakespeare's. maybe alive, maybe dead. He's certainly old if he's still alive. The point is all the great work, at least a couple hundred years old. So I'm going to have to just wait. It's about 175
1: love to have your
0: years.
1: Children read my book, I guess.
0: That's right. Yeah. Their children. What were we talking about? Yeah, the book. Oh, so now who's buying this book? Is it pregnant? I mean, here's what I'm saying. There's a sort of myth where, you just go out, you go on the Jimmy Kimmel Show, you come on Loveline, you do the press junket, and you sell product.
1: No.
0: It never works.
1: No.
0: If your movie sucks and no one wants to see it, then it sucks and no one wants to see it, and you see these poor actors and actresses everywhere, and nobody sees their movie. And if people decide they want to see the movie, they go out and see it, whether you see the person plugging it on The View or not.
2: Right.
0: So... people have decided they want to read this book, obviously, because it's doing so well, and you've been out pushing it. But if they didn't want to read it, they wouldn't care if you were writing, and especially you, because it's like, oh, that's that chick from the thing. What's she know about? So who's buying it? Do you know? Is it pregnant women?
2: Pregnant women.
1: It's got to be more than that, though.
0: It's got to be.
2: It's also people...
1: got to be young people thinking about having kids.
2: Also, husbands are getting it. Also, women that want to buy good shower gifts.
0: You think people are getting it for people?
2: Yes, for sure. Absolutely. Gifts.
0: Right.
2: Huge amounts of gifts. I kind of, when it first came out, I went on Amazon to see.
1: The
2: someone said there's
1: stuff.
2: Reviews.
1: Yeah,
2: and
1: yeah.
2: I thought, oh my God, usually I'm reading horrid things. So I was really praying not to read any. And I was reading them and I was so relieved because they were women that have had three babies and were looking for something new. And there were so many like that I felt like, oh, so it's not only like women that just want to educate themselves, but something different.
1: Your writing style is very, very pleasant. Compelling is not the right word. It's like it's welcoming. You know what I mean? It's easy.
2: Yeah,
1: it's nice to read.
2: I've always been pretty much approachable.
1: But it comes through with the writing.
2: And I wanted that. I want to be like I'm talking to you on the phone.
1: Read some
0: out loud.
1: This is Jenny with the chapter about the apple in the butt. What's it called?
2: Is that an apple on your rectum? Or are you just happy to see me?
0: Hemorrhoids.
1: Yeah, so she's in the waiting room. Couldn't stop thinking, is he going to look
0: in
1: up
0: the
1: my...
0: In the waiting room.
1: Waiting room with the doctor.
0: Waiting room. Okay.
1: I sat waiting. I couldn't stop thinking, is he going to look up my butt? The assistant walked out shouting, Jenny McCarthy, you're next. Of course, everyone in the waiting room looked up in surprise and knew that they were thinking, you knew they were thinking, Jenny did, wow, Jenny McCarthy has butthole problems too.
2: But then I was, thank you.
0: Drew's going to kill himself, maybe before the show's over. She's writing about her ass, moving product.
2: I had to write.
0: Drew put his guts out. Drew wrote his book in his own blood, and so far, only his wife has read it.
1: And she didn't finish it.
0: She didn't finish it. She started it. She had a longer bowel movement, she would have gotten further along. All right. Yeah, what about the hemorrhoids?
2: Ugh.
0: I hear about that.
1: Did you have to get them banded or anything?
2: No, they were obviously worse after delivery, but that's, of course, not talked about yet. Mm-hmm. I never had them before in my life, and I can't even believe that they exist.
1: That's something that disgusting that the human
0: would God.
2: They're like balloon knots in a way, but just more swollen.
1: They do look vegetable-ish. Though,
0: how do you get them to... I've never had one myself. I had something I thought was it once. I was convinced to put Preparation H on it for
2: them,
0: a week.
2: Then you continuously get them.
0: Oh, really?
1: Yes. Once you've got them, you got them.
0: Right. Oh, bad times. Mm.
2: Bad times. Especially when you're really constipated and you're trying to get something out.
1: Your weight's up.
0: Oh. How do you get those out of there, by the way, those hemorrhoids?
1: Get rid of them?
0: Yeah.
1: They can band them. They sort of tie them off, or they can actually cut them out.
0: When they tie them off, what do they do? Cut off
1: just
0: the circulation?
1: Big veins, basically, they are the big veins. You tie the vein off.
0: And what's it do? Does it kill it?
1: Basically.
0: Does it die?
1: Shrinks it, yeah.
0: Shrinks it.
1: Yeah.
0: Oh, because it doesn't have a supply?
1: Right.
2: But what about going through another pregnancy? Would they come out again?
1: Oh, yeah. But let me tell you something. I don't want to scare you, but I've noticed my patients go for various procedures. The one that seems to trouble them the most is the hemorrhoid procedure. I mean, it is apparently terribly uncomfortable. You didn't realize every time you blink, you move your butt. And
2: oh, God, you're impressive. Right. Because I'm moving my butt right now as I'm blinking.
0: I did that, too. It's actually every time I move my butt, I blink. I got hooked up the other direction. It's crazy. There it goes. You guys go that direction? Because I start and move up. You guys, interesting. Garrett?
8: Yeah.
0: You're 18?
8: I am.
0: What's happening?
8: I was just actually had a question for Jenny.
2: Ooh.
8: First of all, how's it going, Jenny?
2: It's good. How are you?
8: I'm doing great. It's good to talk to you. I've always been a big fan of yours.
2: Oh, thank you.
8: What my question was, I was just kind of wondering, I don't know if you've ever thought about it. I would assume that at some point throughout your career you would have. Have you ever thought, and has it ever grossed you out, that guys maybe look at your Playboy
2: pictures?
8: At Playboy and, you know, think of it intimately and everything?
0: Think of it intimately.
1: Speaking of Shakespeare, there he is.
0: Yeah.
1: Wow.
2: People have actually asked me this question before.
1: I bet.
0: Yeah.
2: And I kind of block it out, so to speak. I think if that's all I thought about, I don't think I would do bikini shots.
1: You must process in some other way. Because we block that out about men normally.
0: Yeah, I mean, women don't. Women, they get grossed out when they think about guys at work doing, you know.
2: Do you know what, honestly, girls think about? Oh, I hope I look skinny.
1: Yeah.
2: I hope this guy's getting aroused. It's like, God, I hope you can see, you know, my rib cage.
1: But that I look skinny is for other girls.
2: Right. But that's that's your biggest concern when you're kind of showing it off.
1: How other girls.
2: Yes. How the guy's girlfriend's going to review you.
1: This is, women are so different.
0: Yeah.
1: Think about that.
0: Yeah.
2: I mean, that's really what I was thinking about.
0: Well, I think women realize that women are the competition. And this is who they have to compete with.
1: Yeah, but the product is not being produced for that effect.
0: I know. Very. I know. And this is why. And I finally stopped complaining. I mean, you know, guys. We as guys say to women all the time, look, we don't need the huge, humongous boobs. Although,
1: you do.
0: I do like.
1: Yeah.
0: I would say needs a strong word, but
1: must have.
0: Must have.
1: Yeah.
0: Yeah. That's. Thank you. Yeah. Imperative, I think.
1: Yeah, it's a little nicer spin to it.
0: Yeah, we'll die with that.
1: Dispositive.
0: That's right. The point is there's a whole bunch of stuff that women, that the guys don't want, that women are trying to do, and if such as be extremely skinny. Most guys I know do not want an extremely skinny girl. They're not doing it for the guys. They're doing it for the girls, and It's a little, and that doesn't compute with us
1: at
0: because
1: all.
0: There's nothing we do that's for the guys. We do it for the girls.
1: Period.
0: Right. That's the only thing that makes sense.
1: Yeah, it's so different.
0: Yeah.
2: And if I was a guy, I'd probably want a girl with some meat on her bones.
1: Yeah.
2: Something, most
1: you want. Listen, what really we're attracted to as males is things that sort of are associated with fertility. And that's a little bit of.
2: No meat.
1: Size.
0: Yeah. The, you know, the thing, like most guys, I'll tell you like one thing. Here's one thing women never talk about that guys don't really like. Guys don't like a flat ass.
1: No.
0: Guys would rather have a sort of bulbous ass than a flat ass. Women are constantly trying to shrink their ass, rightfully so in many cases, but guys not so concerned with the flat ass or the no ass. We guys like a little meat on the ass, not as obsessed with the big boobs
1: as they think, as women think.
0: Yeah,
1: they would.
0: Women actually could take the boob in the ass and sort of flip it over like I do with my blinking. You know what I mean? My rectum controls my eyelids.
1: Yes, yes.
0: Yeah, it's like...
1: I've heard you speak of that.
0: We don't need the D... Guys don't need the D cup. They need the BC.
1: Oh, really? And guys look for symmetry?
0: Yeah, guys don't need the bony flat ass. They need it... Just flip it over, whatever your perception of ass to boob ratio is for most women. Get the chick to walk on her hands. That's the reality of what that ratio is. And yes, this is. Yes, the flat ass, the bony, it's skinny, it looks better.
1: Where
0: for
1: this
0: the,
1: really goes
0: for the
1: bad
0: girls.
1: With young people now is that they you know, in our age we were indoctrinated with the idea of men and women same, exactly the same. How they experience themselves in relationships, how they experience themselves sexually, same. And now we've got this whole hookup thing going on where guys are interested in hooking up because that's all they want to do. That's all they're interested in. And women sort of trying to keep up with that, trying to understand that. When I go to colleges and I ask women, you know, what alternative sort of social structure would work for them, they always say the same thing, which is why I just wish somebody would just sit down and talk to me, which guys cannot. I mean, like, what the hell are you talking? What do you mean?
2: Yeah.
1: And they've shown now in functional MRI scans of men and women that men's brain light up in a certain pattern when they're looking at pornography. The women's brain lights up in a similar pattern during emotionally significant conversations.
2: You're kidding.
1: No.
2: God, and why does that have to be that way?
1: It is, but why does it have to be that we can't discuss it realistically?
0: Go, that's
1: what why
0: go,
1: do you have to say, well, society's done this? No, we're wired right. That way. It's how we're wired. It's fine to express your sexuality, but to deny how it really sort of works is to create unhappiness.
2: Can I ask a question? Maybe a little different than what we're talking about, but what age are kids now having sex at?
1: Depends.
0: Nine.
1: What
0: you're gonna, yeah. If you listen to the show,
1: it's around 16.
0: Between 8 and 9.
2: Is it?
1: Yeah. That's right. It's
0: 16.
1: We're basically doing worse than any other industrialized country. And at-risk kids, 14. Right, blowjobs before, you know, oral sex.
0: Yeah.
1: Yeah. It depends on the population you're looking at.
2: Okay.
0: Your kid.
2: I'm worried about my son already.
0: Shave 5 years off of Drew's 16 estimate. Yeah. Because he's got good-looking parents. He's
2: because I was a little more risque at a younger age. I was a little bit more risque.
0: More, well, here's the thing. 16 is... technically losing your virginity maybe around 16.
1: Right.
0: But we're talking to people that think a BJ at 13 is perfectly fine.
1: No big deal. A lot of that.
0: All night, every night.
2: Oh, really?
0: Night.
1: A lot of
0: yeah.
1: That. Yeah.
0: That's why I got to build a time machine and actually...
1: Come back.
0: Well, no, here's what I'm going to do.
1: Yeah.
0: I'm going to build a time machine. I'm going to go back in the future to 14. Then I'm going to move it ahead 10 years from where we are now.
1: Yes, it'll be 14
0: I'm going to transport... Not now.
1: Oh, ahead.
0: 2014.
1: Oh, because you figure it'll
0: at
1: be even
0: 14,
1: better. Then.
0: It'll be even better.
2: Okay.
0: Yeah. I'll probably get hit with, like, uh-oh, he's got new AIDS. What? There'll be some new weird, wacky disease.
1: Yeah, that'll have this huge conservative trend back towards
0: thing in the dugout. Yeah, everyone will be wearing scarlet letters with a big B. it'll be like Druids. I'll be wearing a chain, and I'll have that bad bang haircut with the greasy bangs. Like, I'll be wearing my Skecher shoes. Hey, ladies! And everyone will be dressed like Druids. And I'll get put like right in the middle of like some sacrificial altar thing. What? Mr. Wizard! No! Yeah, that you're right. That could happen. So I'm going to come back.
1: In fact, that virtually guarantees it if you actually pull this off.
0: I'll come back at 14 to now.
1: Yeah.
0: And get myself the Hummers I never got. You know what I mean?
2: 13, I guess. You can come back at 13.
0: I was thinking about that, but that was a bad year for me.
2: Oh, really?
0: 14 smoother.
1: Yeah, so he's still smoothing his hair over.
2: I think
1: still
2: girls parted my hair. Yeah. I think girls are more risque at a younger age than 16, even.
0: Oh, yes.
1: Oh, yeah, yeah.
2: I was like 12 messing around.
0: Yeah. That's you're on my list, by the way, when I come back. To work that time machine out.
2: Yeah, but then I think about my kids.
0: 12. Let's see. You're 12 and like, I got to set the thing. You're 12 and like 87 or something.
2: So I graduated in 86.
1: He's setting the DeLorean
2: around,
1: 1982.
2: I was 85. 85.
0: All right. I'm going to set it for January 86. Play it safe. Yeah. And I'll catch you about 13.
2: You know what's scary is there's
0: just
2: probably
0: oral, though.
2: Some kids listening going, God, I was born in 1985.
0: Oh, holy
1: not
0: Christ.
1: Some kids. Not some kids.
2: Most.
1: Those are college-age kids.
2: You're kidding.
1: Think about it.
0: Yeah.
2: Wow.
0: Watch this. We got to take a break. But Dora.
9: Hello.
0: What year were you born?
9: 91.
0: All right. Hold on a second.
2: I feel better about that.
1: 91? Why does that make you feel better?
0: Jenny McCarthy's got to kill herself. Drew's got to kill himself. 91.
1: Born in 91. Not graduate high school.
2: That's what I was thinking, graduating high school in 91.
0: You were tired of sex in 91. You were burnt out.
2: I was the first year of college in 91.
0: Yeah. Burnt out on sex, and she wasn't even born yet.
1: I was done with medical school. What are you talking about?
0: All right. Let's take a break. Let's all kill ourselves during the break, and then I'll go. You guys kill yourselves. I'll go to the time machine. Chris, you're going to have to do the show. All right.
1: Finally, he's been waiting.
0: Jenny McCarthy here tonight. We'll take a quick break. We'll be right back.

0: Hey, everybody. It's Loveline. I'm Adam. That's Dr. Drew. Phone number 1-800-LOVE-191. Alanis Morissette coming in tomorrow night. Jenny McCarthy in studio tonight.
1: I love fake applause.
0: Belly, well.
2: Let her have it, Anderson.
0: Yeah. Belly laughs, everybody. Name of the
1: plug. Thank
0: you. Number 12 on the New York Times bestseller
2: list. Is that where it is right now, 12?
0: That's where it is now. That's where it is now. But it has been as high as number 4.
2: Where is it on Amazon? Do you check?
1: I think the lowest it got was 7.
2: 7?
1: Or 11.
2: Wow, that's awesome.
1: But now it's like in the 200s.
2: That's awesome.
1: Yeah, I was really happy.
0: Yeah. Sure did, well, 7 if you put...
2: A couple zeros.
1: My other book's at 215,000, so that might make you
2: There was
1: better.
2: Another book.
1: There was
2: another
0: book. Oh, really?
1: I didn't write it, though.
0: Uh-huh.
1: You would think.
0: You see? Yeah. That's what happens. What was that about? Not having kids?
1: That's a whole other session.
0: Really?
1: Yeah, it was just like an autobiography at age 21.
0: Mm. Sure. Yeah.
1: Why not?
0: Well, you got to strike while the iron is hot.
1: Yeah, I was cashing in my casino chips.
0: Yeah. All right, where are we? We're going to the phones. I'll tell you what. Susan?
3: Yes.
0: You're 19?
3: I am.
0: What's up?
3: I'm just wondering how
0: Hold
3: often...
0: on a second. Can you make any money selling a book?
2: Not really. We were talking about this during Strike.
0: Not really, right? Yeah.
1: No. Not really. I joke about getting money, but it's really out of...
2: Here's a New York Times bestseller telling you that. You don't make money writing books. Now, she goes back now and says, I'm a bestseller. I want to write another book. She might get a reasonable amount of money.
0: You get
2: not huge.
1: No.
2: Not huge. Not bad roll up money by any stretch.
0: Well, I'm literally a millionaire.
2: That's what I'm talking.
0: Literally. Literally. Literally, Jenny.
1: Literally.
0: Literally a millionaire. Literally.
1: Wow.
0: Literally. Yeah. So, of course, you're not. Literally going to become a millionaire.
2: No,
0: you know?
2: I mean, you're not even going to get literally the kind of salary that Adam Carolla would command. Not
0: really?
2: Even close.
0: Really?
2: Not even close.
0: Really?
1: What I got for this book maybe would cover an hour of your time.
0: Really? Really?
1: Yes.
0: Wow. So sad. See, and that's why I don't read, because I figure if they ain't paying these
2: bother?
0: People, why should a literal millionaire have to read what folks that are getting, 12,
2: the point
0: 13
2: is,
0: bucks
2: it's
0: an
2: never,
0: hour?
2: It's never going to convert.
0: Yeah, I mean, true. Seriously, you want to do something sad? How many hours do you think you worked on your book?
2: Oh.
0: Oh, yeah, under minimum wage.
2: Yeah, but...
0: Under minimum wage.
2: Oh, way.
0: You got like 30 cents an hour to write your book.
2: Chris and I were...
0: Chris, the engineer, laughs at what you got paid. He gets 10 bucks an hour. By the way, $10 an hour for sitting on a stool like a retard all night and not laughing at my jokes, by the way. It's not when you look at 10 bucks an hour for that, it's not bad.
4: I laugh sometimes.
2: You're right. He's a genius.
1: He's concentrating.
0: Yeah, give me the stink eye sitting on a stool for an hour, really. It's good money. It'd be like you're getting paid to go home and nap.
2: It's weird. It's struggling with a story.
0: Yes. Drew hunched over a hot word processor for years.
2: It was a year and a half.
0: Year and a half.
2: Yeah.
0: Thousands of man hours. If you build like lawyers build,
2: oh my God.
0: You know, where they're like, well, I was out on the golf course and I was thinking about a couple of cases and one of them is yours. Yeah. So Jackoff's got to charge you for that. If you're getting billed like this when you're driving your car, thinking about your book, jogging, thinking about your book, what do you think you made? And then what you've been compensated for now, it's cents.
2: It's not a dollar. Yeah, not a dollar.
0: An hour.
2: Yeah.
0: Okay. That's why I'm not going to read it. Right. Whereas Jenny is probably up into the
2: dollars.
0: He's into the
2: dollars. Maybe even tens of dollars an hour. Even the Chris money.
0: He can make Chris money. All right. Susan?
3: Hi.
0: You're 19?
2: And then, of course, you throw in the marketing she's got to do.
3: Right?
0: That's true.
1: Yes.
3: Yes.
0: Oh, yes. Yes.
3: Okay. I'm just wondering how often it's normal for girls to pleasure themselves.
0: Mm-hmm. Well... I think it varies quite a bit with women because it goes from none, and that's normal for them, to quite a bit, which can be normal for them.
2: Right.
0: Okay. So the real.
1: I can't wait to see you guys answer this question.
2: Well, it's all over the place, and this one's
0: no
2: great,
0: real answer.
2: Yeah, the great mysteries for men is that every woman is different this way, and we can't quite understand that. There are, I would dare say, not a majority, but a large percentage of women who never masturbate or have difficulty achieving orgasm with masturbation. Mm-hmm. And there are those that don't find masturbation pleasurable but are still able to have multiple orgasms. So there's sort of a full gamut here. The thing I think you need to look at is whether or not it's becoming preoccupying, whether it's compulsive, whether you have a trauma history and you're using masturbation.
3: That's the reason I'm asking, is because I've been doing it for as long as I can remember, ever since I was really little, and I've always done it when I've sort of been stressed out.
2: Right.
3: Ooh. And I have a little cousin, and she's 5 years old, and I've noticed her kind of doing the same thing when she's stressed out, when she's in a bad situation.
0: Well, all kids diddle when they get freaked out?
2: They do, but they really start self-stimulating when there's chaos in the home.
0: Mm.
2: So a bad family situation will start
3: that. It's not a bad family situation. She has a wonderful family situation.
2: Yeah. Yeah. What was yours?
3: It was good. I love my family.
2: Yeah, I know you love your family, but there must have been a lot of anxiety, a lot of chaos in the family.
3: Maybe, but I don't think it necessarily stemmed from my family. I've just always been sort of a stressed out person, I think. Mm. And I was just wondering if this is a...
2: Wait. 5-year-olds are not stressed out if their family is a safe place for them.
3: Well, she does have a brother with
2: disabilities. No, for you.
0: She's got a brother. What's the brother's disability?
3: He has Down syndrome.
2: That's a big deal.
0: Yeah, that's heavy.
2: A big deal.
3: Yeah.
2: That's heavy.
0: I would beat off if I had a brother with Down syndrome. Not to him.
2: No.
3: So is this a dangerous way to do
0: But I wouldn't leave
3: things?
0: The room.
3: Like, is she going to be stunted?
0: Who's he going to tell?
2: No, it's just... Is it not,
0: no one's going to believe him.
2: It's not the masturbation. It's just a symptom.
0: Jenny wouldn't leave the room, would you?
2: And it's a symptom that there may
0: who's
2: be...
0: Who's he talking to?
3: I'm cool.
2: And maybe deficiencies of what we call affect regulation.
0: Pet, you know?
2: She may have deficiencies of the ability to regulate her feeling states. The intensity and the duration of feelings may be off. And that's something that she may need therapy for someday.
3: Okay.
0: All right. Okay, good times. Jenny, ironically, so we can have our young teenage listeners masturbate, do your masturbation. What are you good for?
1: What am I good
0: Once
1: for?
0: Once a day?
2: Well, when she was pregnant,
1: I noticed
2: constantly.
1: This.
0: Yeah.
1: The more I do it, the more I want to do it.
2: Of course.
0: Yeah. Slippery slope.
1: So when I am... not really stressed with work is when I find myself doing it more.
0: You go to that.
1: Sometimes,
2: not stressed.
1: Well, you have but I'm not
2: too
1: stressed.
2: Too much time on your hand.
1: When, right. I'm kind of
2: Hang
1: relaxed.
2: On. We got to take a break. But I have a ton of questions. So follow on this.
0: Well, but just give me a number. Relaxed.
1: relaxed every day.
0: Every day. There you go. All right, guys, you can masturbate during the break. I like the idea that guys masturbate to women masturbating. That's why they want to know. You masturbate, come on. All right, we got to take ourselves a little break. Jenny McCarthy here tonight. Be right back. After. Hey, everybody, it's Loveline. I'm Adam. That's Dr. Drew. Phone number 1-800-LOVE-191. Jenny McCarthy in studio tonight. Belly Laughs. Name of her new book. Fairly new. And Alanis Morissette in studio tomorrow night. Now, we're talking about masturbation.
2: Hmm.
0: Although I squeezed one off during the break. So
1: I wonder how many did, actually.
2: Well, that's what we closed with, that irony about how when, you know, girls think that somehow guys actually want to know whether they masturbate or not, or they just want to hear
0: them
2: say it.
0: They want to masturbate to them masturbating.
2: That's right.
0: And that's why guys get, come on, you know you do. You know you do it. Just so you know. Because they're just going to go home and just picture going, well, one time when I was at camp,
1: And yet, for a girl to hear a guy masturbating, it's like,
2: it horrifies you to
1: the soul.
2: It's not like, it's like, oh my God.
0: They feel violated too when they realize you did it to them. You know what I mean? It's like, they're unwilling partners to these bizarre sexual fantasies.
1: You.
0: Yeah. Yeah. And it's too late by the time to tell you.
1: Completely.
0: They're done. Yeah. God knows where they finished, too. You know, it's a disaster. It can get ugly. It could get, yeah.
2: I saw Chris run into the bathroom across the hall here.
0: Oh, yeah.
2: He dove in there.
0: Yeah. He did number two.
2: He did number two.
1: Number two.
0: He's masturbating.
2: He's very talented, though. He can do both.
0: Yeah. You can't talk about hemorrhoids in front of this kid without him masturbating. He's weird that way. All right, where were we? Masturbation. So when all is right in the world, once a day.
1: Once a day.
2: How about during third trimester pregnancy?
1: Third trimester pregnancy, maybe 2 to 3 times a day.
0: 2 to 3? Well,
2: that's
0: wow.
2: Holding back.
1: Hmm?
2: Holding back.
1: Probably. If I could just sit on a motorcycle for the last trimester.
0: Wow.
1: Yeah.
0: So,
1: but at 200 pounds, that ain't pretty, a pregnant lady on a motorcycle having orgasms.
2: Yeah, guys are okay with it.
0: Yeah. And two, okay, so 2-3 times a day. Now let's figure out the Jenny McCarthy masturbation arc.
2: It goes down
0: here
2: to zero.
1: I can go a month without anything when
2: so
1: I'm stressed.
2: So this is the opposite of what our caller was saying, was that she used masturbation to regulate her feelings, so like a drug.
0: Mm-hmm.
2: And actually, what you're describing is normal. When people feel anxious, their sexuality goes down. The responsiveness
1: goes down. Yes, exactly.
0: Yeah. I do it more when I'm anxious and relaxed.
2: Or anxious, relaxed.
0: Oh, yeah.
2: Yeah.
1: Does that
0: don't
1: mean
0: get
1: anything?
0: Me going,
2: no, it's healthy. It's good.
0: Yeah.
1: Okay, good.
0: If I'm anxious, relaxed, or anywhere in between those
2: masturbate.
0: Yeah.
2: For males, it doesn't matter. It could be a nuclear
1: holocaust. I noticed that for my husband.
2: Yeah. Why do you guys, coupling, do so much masturbating, the two of you? Not to get personal, but...
0: Why? What do you mean?
2: Shouldn't you be like... helping one another out with this?
0: Oh, well, no, true. It's a different... Sex is good. It's not the real thing. It's a reasonable substitute when you can't get at yourself.
1: There's both going on when the week is good.
0: Yeah.
1: And then he also watches me.
0: Yeah.
2: So. Oh, okay.
0: I could masturbate to that. I could masturbate to your husband watching you. Just watching him. How do you know what he's looking at? Well, I know. I know what he's thinking. Drew, could you masturbate to me watching Jenny's husband watching her masturbate?
2: I'm afraid not. I'm sorry.
0: We could daisy chain it. We got a hand across there. Chris, you can do it, right?
2: Dance over there.
0: Engineer Chris, you get one off to me watching Jenny's husband watching her.
2: Chris, Ryan, I'm repulsed. Oh, yeah. No. Disgusted.
0: Oh, yeah. Let me tell you what he's thinking right now. He's thinking about how hot she is. Let me ask this. I don't know if this question has ever been posed. I'm going to write the number down. All right. Because guys are animals. We've talked about this many times. And for some reason, when you were talking about being depressed and whatever and it not making sense, guys will push right through that kind of stuff.
2: They've heard of them shut down.
0: What percentage of guys who historically, throughout history, who are on death row, who are going to the chair the following day, or to the gallows, squeeze one off.
2: The day before?
0: That night.
2: Number, so
0: now,
2: my number
0: now hold on. Don't answer.
2: Don't answer.
0: And I don't know if that question's ever been posed, but I'm labeling it important.
2: Write your number down.
0: I'm going to let you quiet down. I'm going to write my number down. Jenny's got her number. She's got to write down, too. But let me just tell you, let me fill in some of the things here. Now, one argument is
2: they're too anxious,
0: you're so depressed.
2: Upset.
0: What a way you'd be in. Okay, that's one argument. The other is you ain't going to never get a chance to get at your junk again. And number two... or number three argument, what about the last meal? I mean, you certainly could make the last meal argument that, look, we should be
2: vomiting. That's just a metaphor. It's a metaphor for sex, the last meal.
0: Yeah.
2: Yeah.
0: This is the Hollandaise.
2: Yeah.
0: On the, okay. But,
1: is this
0: Jenny,
1: a percent?
0: We need you to,
2: what percentage of men?
0: What percentage of men, now, not would or could, but have.
2: Yeah, did that.
0: Yeah, and let's not go back too far, because there was a certain nobility back then.
2: Right. There was decency.
0: They wore nicer suits than when it beat off.
1: Yeah. Now I've got my number.
0: But hold on a second. You also got to think of the mentality. You know, it's these are young guys.
2: Yeah, I was thinking, I'm actually underdone a little bit.
0: Not much education, but excess of testosterone,
2: right,
0: which got them. Change
1: your
0: number.
1: He's talking young.
0: But the excess testosterone, you know, I mean, average guy, he's 29, he's got a lot of testosterone.
1: Right,
0: that's why
1: he
0: killed the hooker in the first
2: this
0: place.
2: This is the point.
0: But that's the point, you're going
2: to
0: die.
2: You have to think like a male for a second.
1: God, that's how blows my mind.
2: Okay, here we go. What's the number?
0: Oh, wait, hold on. I've got to write my number.
2: How much would it blow your mind if we come up with the same number?
0: All right. You ready?
2: Ready?
1: Yeah.
2: Let's see it.
0: All right, there it is.
1: Are we all passing notes?
0: Drew wrote 70. I wrote 46, 30 for Jenny McCarthy.
2: I started 60%. Went up.
0: Start 60. Went up. Maybe you're right. Maybe it is over half.
2: It's over half.
1: Would you guys really do that right before?
0: Well, one of us would, according to our
2: math.
0: About half. Yeah.
1: I would just be thinking about my last meal.
2: Food is a metaphor for sex for males.
0: But if you could, here's all I'm saying. it's 8 in the evening. I'm going to the gallows on noon tomorrow, or first sun, or whatever.
2: And there's a computer nearby.
0: If you could get hold of some porn. Yeah, if you got the internet, forget about it. By the way, 3/4 of my don't kill me argument would be the at dawn part. It'd just be like, holy Christ, I got one goddamn day. You tell me I got to get up at 5 a.m. to get shot? Come on, fellas, let's do it at noon. Please, I can't sleep in this one day. I'm gonna be up. I'm gonna be tossing and turning. I always get a bad night's sleep. The two

0: You can watch my husband masturbate to that.
1: Yeah, I can watch your husband.
0: Because I can see
1: you on death row with that the bad warden and the bad guard. You know the guard, the one that's bad? He doesn't button his shirt all the way up.
2: Right.
1: His button's down a few. He comes walking in. How you doing? You know how the game is played. That's the other one, too. The guy explains how he knows.
0: I like that, too.
1: I always explain to the people that just got there. You know how it works in here. So, really, now I just got off the bus. You never really hear that. You play nice. He drags a nightstick along the cheek.
0: And then, I like that you're doing it, too.
1: Yeah,
0: right?
1: No, it's true.
2: That's like show.
1: And then he does it. And he drags a stick real soft, and then he goes...
2: You notice how when he talks about masturbating, he has to show us that, too? The word comes out of his mouth, he has to demonstrate...
0: And his ass blinking.
2: Yeah. Oh, well, yeah. When he blinks, his ass blinks. That's yeah.
1: It'd be a shame if anything happened to that pretty face. You know, that's the other one, too. It talks about what could be bad and threatening.
0: That is the line.
1: Yeah. You're talking to the guy who watched Caged Heat and Concrete Jungle, all these good movies where they're... Lots of chicks behind bars. So, yeah, I could masturbate to your husband masturbating that. Sure. All right. Drew, this is the greatest. It's the greatest. I know we're done and we're moving on, but
2: it's a big thing.
1: percentage of men who beat off the night before the chair.
2: Whatever the number is, does it not speak volumes about the male?
0: No, kid. Now yeah. I kind of almost get it.
2: Yeah, yeah. Because it's a drive. It's And the other thing we don't get as males, why women would go through the whole pregnancy thing. Think of the drive you have to have a child. If a male went through a pregnancy, there would be no more children.
0: No, I know.
2: Because we don't have the drive for that.
0: No.
1: This is profound, true.
2: Yeah, it is.
1: Very heavy.
2: Let's go to calls.
1: Brian?
3: Yeah.
1: You're 18?
3: Yeah.
1: Mm-hmm. What's going on? The guard is always tanner than the other guards, too.
2: The bad guard?
1: Yeah, the bad guard. He's tanner. He doesn't button his shirt all the way up. He's got a chain, but he's not overdoing it.
2: Yeah. He's always a little husky, too, isn't he?
1: He's a little husky. He's got the sleeves rolled up. He's modified his guard outfit.
0: Yeah. But that layer of sweat across his face.
1: He's got a little sweat.
2: He's shiny. Yeah.
0: Shiny.
1: And he's letting you know that if you play along, things will be a lot easier for you in the joint. Brian, and by the way, you know what the rules are.
0: Yeah.
1: You know how the game goes. Yeah.
2: And Brian?
1: Brian?
3: Yeah?
2: What to do?
1: Be ashamed.
3: Okay. Well... See, I have my girlfriend. She lives a little bit north of me in kind of a rough neighborhood. And just recently, she got molested by what she claims to call four drunk Hispanic individuals.
2: That's a rape.
1: And that's the drunk Hispanic is redundant, too. I mean,
3: yeah. And, well, see, the thing is, she does live in kind of a rough neighborhood.
1: Yeah. Mm-hmm.
3: And it just... This isn't the first time this has happened, and
2: right because
3: many
2: she was sexually.
1: Oh, it's not the first time she's been raped by a group of drunk Hispanics.
2: She was sexually abused as a kid, and now she's being re-victimized repeatedly. That's what that is.
3: Yeah.
2: That's what causes that story.
3: Well, anyways, here's the thing.
1: Well, hold on. Are you a virgin?
3: No.
1: You're not. What year were you born?
3: 86.
1: Mm-hmm. Mm. Yeah. Kids' math checks out. Jenny's going to kill herself because she already done a Playboy spread by it. wrote a book about being a Playboy. Brian?
3: Yeah.
1: All right. You've had sex with her?
3: Yes.
1: All right. And you're 18 and she's 16?
3: Yes.
1: But she was abused as a young child?
3: Yeah. Her brother raped her. When she was in middle school.
2: Strangely enough, the sexual abuse he qualifies as rape, and the rape he puts as abuse.
1: Yeah.
2: Yeah, it's abuse as a child.
1: Well, interesting.
3: The thing is, the Mexicans, they grabbed her breasts, but that there was no genitalia touching.
2: I see. So there was just unwanted aggressive sexual contact.
1: I see. They're breast men, the Mexicans.
3: Okay.
1: I do kind of like them. One thing we agree on.
3: So
2: what's the question, Brian? What is the question?
3: She's going through all this stuff, and basically she wants to move out and get out of that area.
2: That's not a bad idea.
1: That's a great area.
3: Her family is thinking about moving up to Michigan.
2: Fantastic.
3: And the thing is, she wants to live with me.
2: No, she needs to go with the family.
3: And
1: all right. Listen, Brian.
3: Yeah.
1: All right, you're calling from Florida. Born and raised in Florida?
3: No, I was actually born in Salt Lake, and then I was raised in Chicago.

0: Nobody born in Florida.
1: Raised in... I know, people flee
0: They run.
1: It's like Nevada.
0: Did you flee with your family or did you flee by yourself, Brian?
2: I fled by myself.
0: Are you a Mormon?
2: No, I'm not a Mormon.
1: So you did... You solo fleed?
2: Basically, yeah. My parents split up when I was about 3 years old. My dad moved down here and my mom stayed in Chicago.
1: Let me tell you what Florida's like. Florida's like a bug zapper for people.
0: Right.
1: You know, and it just sucks in. They see the light. All the horrible insects, the moths.
0: They flock to it.
1: The mosquitoes, they all see that, and they're drawn into it. It's inexplicable. They can't help it. What is that? What goes on over there?
0: I don't know, but it certainly happens.
1: Yeah. All right. Brian?
2: Yeah.
1: What are you doing over there in Florida, by the way?
2: I moved out of my house, and I'm living basically on my own right now.
0: Let's reason this out for a second.
1: Well, what are you doing for a living? Hold on a second.
2: What am I doing for a living? I'm getting a job, actually, right now, working at a bike store full-time.
1: Bike store? Okay.
0: Getting right now full-time.
2: Getting. Right now, I am unemployed.
1: Ah. Okay.
2: But I just went in.
1: All right. Look, Brian, let me help you, buddy.
2: Okay.
1: Because you know I'm a genius, yes?
2: Yes.
1: And literally a millionaire. Literally. And you understand I use my genius to become a millionaire. And I can help you as well. All right?
2: Sure.
1: Okay. Here's what I need you to do. First off...
0: Go back to Chicago.
1: No. Understand that you don't have all the answers and that your impulses are probably not great ideas at this stage.
2: Well,
1: it's
2: 18.
0: So listen
1: to
0: a genius.
1: You're supposed to make bad decisions at 18. So all you got to do, you don't have to be smart enough to have your own good ideas. You only have to be smart enough to listen to my genius ideas.
0: Okay.
1: You understand? Then you'll be genius by proxy. Here's the thing. Get the job at the bike store. Do not piss off the manager. Fight to keep this job. Work as many hours as you can. Save as much money as you can. This girl, trouble.
0: Yes.
1: I'm sorry for what's happened to her in the past.
0: Project. It's not going to be good for her to look to you to solve her problems.
1: A team of guys with tweed jackets and suede elbow patches could not fix this girl for...
0: 10 years.
1: 10 years. Yeah, it's about 10 years worth of work. Brian, you are going to knock her up.
0: Yeah.
1: You guys are going to give a birth to someone who is actually will come out smoking a corn cob pipe. They'll be that white trash. The kid will actually have a corn cob pipe in its mouth when it comes out of you.
0: Let's talk about Florida for
1: your
0: a
1: wife.
0: Think about
1: hillbilly.
0: This. Think about this in Florida. I was just occurring to me.
1: Wait. So hold on. Let her go to Michigan.
0: Yes.
1: This thing is over. Pulling out is not contraception. You must use birth control. Work as much as you can at the bike store. Learn as much as you can at the bike store. Thank you, Drew.
0: Yes.
1: Go ahead.
0: But think about Florida. It's the only part of the contiguous United States, the only part you can get in your car and drive to that is basically like the tropics.
1: Yeah.
0: It's the only sort of, right?
1: Yeah. It's like going to a banana republic.
0: Right.
1: It's like getting, you're actually getting an Oldsmobile and driving
0: to banana republic.
1: To Cuba.
0: Right.
1: Or Haiti.
0: In fact, that's the environment you're going to.
3: But why are the old people flocking there?
0: Just because they're tired of the winters. They just got to get out of the cold. They're over the cold. But it's the 38-year-old father of two who's fleeing.
1: Yeah.
0: Getting in his car and fleeing. They want to go somewhere hot and tropical and power to go down there.
1: Yeah.
0: And the history of Florida is really violent. I mean, back the Indian Wars, the early Indian Wars and the Spanish Wars were, it's all in Florida. Serious problems.
1: Here's all you need to know. Every snake is poisonous.
0: In Florida.
1: Yeah.
0: And every insect down there, too.
1: Yeah, like,
0: horrible.
1: Everything's, yeah. Oh, yeah.
0: And alligators.
1: We got roaches.
3: Yeah.
1: You got roaches rape you. In your sleep.
0: Carry off.
1: Yeah, carry off in the woods and rape you.
3: This.
1: Yeah, Floridian roaches.
0: That was when you were 12.
1: Yeah, everything's huge. Everything's just brimming with venom. Everything's mean. There's gay gators everywhere. They love waffles. What else do you need to know?
3: Waffle.
1: You got to get out. And this is the other part of the Florida experience. You're like J-Lo or Stallone, where you got some sort of mansion you take a boat to.
0: Right.
1: You
0: know what I mean? Yeah, the boat thing, too, is there.
1: Use boat.
0: Big time.
1: Oh, yeah.
0: The boat's a little bit sort of white trash, rich, you know, thing.
1: Oh, yeah.
0: Yeah. And think about Southern California. That's a desert. People come here, they're coming to the desert. They just sit and they slow down. They bake. They don't get stirred up.
1: Yeah. No. They come here to die.
0: Yeah.
1: We're like Indians when they go off somewhere.
0: Yeah. Yeah.
1: That's it.
0: You can't speed up in this horrible heat.
1: No. As a matter of fact, let's wrap the show up.
0: Let's go home. Yeah.
1: It's. I know we're 40 minutes short of a full show, but as I've said many times, we go a minute or two long almost every night.
0: We're due.
1: Oh, how many minutes have I banked?
0: Yeah.
1: Hey, everybody. There you go.
4: This has been Loveline.
1: Fantastic. Alanis Morissette tomorrow night. Maybe we'll have her in for 2:20. Staff, management, all right.
0: Actually, Jenny's got to go.
1: Really?
0: Yep. Sorry. But you can think about it.
1: Wait a minute. Well, how does that work?
0: They came in here while you were wranglers. She's got to get up in the morning and do more stuff.
1: True. You got to get up at... what time did you get up this morning?
0: 3:15.
1: 3:15. Mm. 3:15. Mm. Did you leave last night 11:20 because you're going to have bags under your eyes?
3: Hey, you know what?
1: You didn't.
3: If you think I'm really helping, I'll stay.
1: You stay. Look, you got to stay one more break because...
3: I will.
1: True.
0: Your poor Wrangler is going to be responsible for being horrible.
3: He can wake me up
1: and
3: in the morning.
1: Producer Ann, for that matter, you got to tell me when the guest's going to leave at the thing. No one told me, right?
0: Yep.
1: Not that you couldn't, but...
5: Unacceptable.
1: I can ask.
5: Unacceptable. Five.
1: Thank you. All right. You stay one more break.
3: Of course.
1: Belly Laughs, by the way. Name of the book.
0: Number 12.
1: Number 12. New York Times bestseller list. All right, come on, let's go. Let's get it down. Let's go now. Let's break it down, everybody. Let's get a hand in. Let's rally.
0: Come on, gentlemen.
1: Let's get this show going. Hey, gentlemen, I use that term loosely. All right, ladies. All right, let's
0: gotta go to break.
1: We don't gotta go to break. We gotta help the kids. We got Julie over here who's been on hold for 107 minutes.
0: All right, real quick.
1: Julie?
6: Hi.
1: 14?
6: Yeah.
1: Oh, well, you got a stupid question. You want to know if menthol cigarettes are worse than regular cigarettes?
0: No, they're all bad.
3: Is that the question?
6: Well, yeah, I know they're all bad, but see, I heard that, and I'm just kind of curious.
0: That circulates around. I don't know if that's been shown.
1: And by the way, instead of, the smoking thing is always like, well, secondhand smoke, first-rate killer. Hey, look, if you smoke one cigarette a day or a carton of cigarettes a day, it's just as bad.
0: No,
1: it's always bad. Light cigarettes, regular cigarettes, it doesn't matter. Just don't smoke. But... here's the thing. Could somebody start doing some tests? And I know they've done some on, like, light cigarettes and things like that. Instead of just taking all the money and giving it to Rob Reiner to create propaganda saying that 60,000 people die of secondhand smoke, could they actually do some stuff like, look, here's a cigarette that's lower and whatever, or menthol cigarettes are worse, or as it turns out, smoking 5 cigarettes a day is actually worse than smoking a pack because, that's all I'm saying.
0: That's actually been worked out, that people find with the lower tar, lower nicotine, all that stuff, people smoke more vigorously. They smoke more of those cigarettes. Your brain adjusts to a certain dose of nicotine, and you're going to get that dose.
1: They consume more of those cigarettes. Yeah. But again, when the problem, I think, is when people say, how about smoking a light cigarette? It doesn't matter because you're going to smoke more. But you're going to smoke more is not the answer.
0: Okay. But and then the other thing is that there's the big threshold is 30 pack years. A pack a day for 30 years, you're going to get cancer. You're going to have heart disease. End of story. That's the
1: 30 pack years.
0: Yeah. That's right. The one where you're in trouble. Yeah.
1: Yeah. And they measure. So you're doing 2 packs a day.
0: For
1: you
0: 15
1: do that
0: years.
1: 15 years. And, you right. do the math.
0: You're in trouble. Now, it doesn't mean you couldn't get something earlier. You sure could.
3: What about a pack a day for 15 years like I did?
0: You ought to be. You're a female and you're young. And so it's sort of a little different. We'll talk about it there. It's debatable.
1: True, I'll check you.
0: Yeah.
1: And I'll masturbate.
0: It makes your ears sort of ring more when you're...
3: Oh, great.
0: Right. She was complaining about something for the show.
1: Inside. Jenny McCarthy here. One more break with the Jenster. And we'll be back after this. Hey, everybody, it's Loveline. I'm Adam. That's Dr. Drew. Phone number 1-800-LOVE-191. Jenny McCarthy in here tonight. Alanis Morissette in here tomorrow night. This is Jenny's last break with us, but she's been a trooper.
3: I want to come back, if you'll
1: have
3: me. But I won't have anything to plug, so I just have to sit here and talk.
1: Well, you could do that.
3: Because I kind of
1: We kind of appreciate like that, actually.
3: Yeah? There's nothing to plug. Just come here and sit and shoot the...
1: Yeah,
3: okay.
1: It's like if a
0: that's what we do.
1: Like if a hooker didn't charge you, it'd be like, wow, she must have feelings for me. You know what I mean?
3: I do. I had fun. It's kind of nice.
1: Not just a couple of Johns. You know,
3: and
1: what
3: I could look like this, and you guys don't care.
1: Oh, you look great. What are you talking about? You don't need anything.
3: My bags.
1: You're perfect. Yeah, yeah. We're not like these other crappy radio shows. We're a good time. Yeah.
3: It's not the morning wacky zoo that I've been doing every morning.
1: Oh, God.
3: Across the country.
0: So we basically hate what would be conventional radio.
1: Yeah. Or good. Some people call it good radio. Yeah, but either way, we're opposed to it.
0: Yeah,
1: let me say this. While I was taking a leak, I had a couple of thoughts. One is they're running a PSA for dogs, clean up your dog's poo.
0: No.
1: Which, to me, you've just run out of PSAs. It's like, now we're done. You've covered laptop computer theft at the airport.
0: The health risks of bat guano or something.
1: Yeah, begging you to clean up your dog ass. But here's the thing, and I was thinking about this while I was taking the leak. People... especially guys. The guys I hang out with, 30-something-year-old smartasses, they don't like cats. There's no cat guys. Yeah. No one's a whole... And they wouldn't admit it if they were. But no, guys don't go, I love a kitty cat. You know, let me tell you something about cats. They bury their ass. They should get way more credit for that than they do.
0: Yeah.
1: You know what I mean? Like, here's
0: they hide it and bury it.
1: They hide their crap. They take it outside. They dig a hole. They take a dump. And then they put dirt over it.
0: Dogs make like they're doing that and just spray a bunch of grass
3: yeah,
0: behind
3: them. It's like...
1: Dogs leave. First off, the Duke dog size ratio is way off because a big dog is 85 pounds. I'm 200 pounds. Same Duke. So that's an FU right there. That's a slap in the face. I mean, don't tell me that's not intentional.
0: No, God meant that at you.
1: That's an attack.
0: You attacking
1: that's
0: you.
1: That's an attack.
0: Yes.
1: That could be perceived as no other way than a full frontal attack.
0: Yes, at you.
1: All right, so first off, the Duke is, you know, one-third the size of the dog. I mean, if a dog, there's like 18-pound dogs that drop 6-pound logs, you know.
0: Yeah,
1: what I mean?
0: Sorry, we've got medium-sized dogs. I'm out there with a shovel,
1: full-size Duke,
0: three times a week.
1: Yeah, it's your kids outweigh the dogs by three times, right?
0: Yes.
1: Duke, not nearly that
0: not
1: size.
0: Nearly.
1: And Drew, Drew's done. He's weighed them. He's done the water displacement test. He's done all the math on it. Okay, so
0: I can't get
1: huge Dukes, and they leave it right in the middle of the patio or the carpet or the kitchen floor, right?
0: And kick grass back on it.
1: And kick grass on it.
3: Yes.
1: Or scrape some carpet fibers or something. What's a cat do? Cat with dignity, quiet dignity, lets himself out of the home, goes out in the yard, somewhere, by the way, not right in the patio, not right in the grass. He's taking it out.
3: Oh, yeah.
1: Cats,
3: I thought they just go in the litter box.
1: Digs? Well,
0: sometimes they do that too. Wherever it is, but litter box got to be covered, got to be private.
1: Yeah. Here's the thing. An outside cat will do it outside. Yes. And if the cat does it in the litter box, usually because that's the alternative to going outside.
0: But
1: dig a hole, take a Duke and bury it. Okay. Shouldn't they get some credit for that?
0: Yes.
1: Like, if I was an advocate for cats, like a publicist for cats, that's all I'd be screaming
0: about. You
1: know
0: where it goes south? It goes south. If you live with a cat, you never live with a cat, I can tell.
1: Yeah, I have lived with a cat.
0: Okay, well, eventually you get the bad seed. And the bad seed starts spraying its pee everywhere.
1: Spraying.
0: Everywhere.
1: Yeah, when they start,
0: it's disgusting.
1: But they're bad seeds in all pet worlds.
0: Well,
1: there's bad rabbits, there's bad ducks, there's bad everything. You can't just go bad seed.
0: Yeah, yeah.
1: My cat Norman jumped out, would go out the house, dig a hole, take a crap, come back in the house like nothing happened.
0: Yeah.
1: And I'm just saying, what other pet does that?
0: Right. Yeah.
1: No other pet is burying their Duke.
0: Yep.
1: And I'm just saying, give the cat their props.
3: You're a cat guy.
1: Yeah, I like cats.
0: Ooh,
1: But let me tell you something.
0: Do you have house plants?
1: If you had a dog that let itself out, dug a hole, took a dump, and buried it, you'd be breeding that thing, and it'd be $1 million a load.
0: Animal Planet.
1: You'd be going insane. This is dogs. A baggie that dog's sperm would be worth millions of dollars, right? And people would be holding the dog up like, huh? Like the Lion King. They'd be like, huh? They'd be going crazy, right?
0: Yeah.
1: Cat does it? Nothing.
0: Yes. No credit.
1: Let's just say, give the cat the props for bearing the Duke. That's all. I was just thinking about it. They get nothing. No one brings it in. No one weaves it into the conversation.
0: Right.
1: I don't like cats. Don't care for them.
0: Yeah, you're right.
1: We're such horrible. Humans are so horrible, and we're so insecure that if the pet doesn't run home and act glad to see us, even if it just wants to get food off us,
0: right,
1: like a dog, if they just, you know, if they, it does what it's really thinking, like, yeah, all right, you're home. What do you want to do, throw a parade?
0: Right, right.
1: You'll be home this time tomorrow and the next day, too. What do you want?
0: Yeah.
1: I'm taking a nap here.
0: Yeah.
1: We can't handle it. It's like, oh, I don't like him.
0: Yeah.
1: He doesn't like me enough.
0: Right.
1: Yeah. He buries the Duke. Give him the props.
0: Show of gratitude.
1: Please.
3: Oh,
1: that's a much greater show of gratitude than maybe he's got a liver snap on him. I'm going to rub on him.
0: Yeah.
1: Yes?
0: Yeah, yeah. I'm with you.
1: All right. These are people so insecure.
3: Hooray to
1: Daniel?
4: Hi. How's it going?
1: Good.
3: Meow.
1: 22. Yeah.
4: Hi, Jenny.
3: Hi.
4: Congrats on your book. Hi, Drew.
0: Hey.
4: I'm having problems with my ex-girlfriend. We got back together. I don't know if you'll remember my call from like a year ago. Probably
0: of
4: not.
0: Course, of course.
1: Mm.
0: Daniel, it's Daniel, Adam.
1: We don't talk to many 22-year-olds
0: named Daniel.
1: What's up?
4: Okay, so like, she like doesn't want to get any therapy with me. Like, I think we can save our relationship, but she's like just playing ignorant and like doesn't want to like work
0: it out.
4: Think
0: the shaman ought to talk to him?
1: Yeah, no, I'm too tired.
0: Okay.
1: Drew. Here's the point. If you're saying to a chick, look, the relationship's in trouble, I think we should go to therapy together, and she's saying, eh, I don't think so.
0: And you're not married to that girl. It's a
4: okay,
0: girlfriend,
4: no,
0: an ex-girlfriend you're kind of back with. That is,
3: That's her way of saying bye-bye.
0: Not only is it bye-bye, it's like, Daniel, you're kind of scaring me. Go ahead and make that therapist appointment, but make it for yourself.
1: Yeah. Yeah, okay. She's out.
4: Well,
1: Jenny,
4: I'm going by myself. And
3: She's out.
0: She's done.
3: That's a nice way of saying.
0: 100% agreement.
1: Chick who's into a relationship is into the therapy, too.
0: Yeah, or into whatever.
3: Heck yeah.
1: Into what? Was that the F word?
3: No, it sounded like it.
1: Oh, okay. Heck yeah. I'm saying, why wasn't it the F word? I'm mad. We're in safe harbor. All right.
4: Okay, but I mean, like, okay. But she's trying to have her cake and eat it, too. I mean, she's into casual sex. I'm not. And, like, this is what's frustrating me.
1: What do you mean? Casual sex with you?
4: No. This is my high school sweetheart. All right. And now she's having casual sex. And she's the only person
1: I've
4: ever been.
1: This could be bogus. And I just got the bogus.
4: No, this is not.
1: I guess I was kind of asking for it.
0: Here's the deal. Daniel's got stuff going on.
1: Yes.
0: She is completely out, completely, completely, completely, and he is clinging like crazy to the point where he's she's probably scared that if she really lets him know how out
1: but
0: she
1: true.
0: Is,
1: he's,
0: he'll kill himself.
1: He's progressive.
3: If at 22 a boy said to me, "Let's go see a therapist,"
0: you'd leave the state.
3: I would.
0: Yeah, that's stalking. Basically.
3: I would.
0: Yeah,
3: after I said no, that's pretty much the end of it. Unfortunately.
1: Yeah.
0: It's how it's supposed to go. This was his childhood sweetheart.
1: Daniel's angry, too.
3: Well, I mean, I can understand. If it is his childhood sweetheart, it's got to hurt.
0: It's hard to break, but that is supposed to end your late teens, early 20s, for sure.
3: Yeah.
0: And here he's 22, and she's out. It's not like she's saying, I'm into this. Why isn't this working? We got to figure out a way. No, she's like done. She's not having casual sex. She's going on with her life.
1: Yeah.
0: As a normal young adult.
1: Jenny's had to have this conversation with Chris Hardwick many times. Many an uncomfortable time. But, dear friend, by the way. Here's the thing. And here's the thing about guys. Guys are thick. Guys are dense, you know? Like, if a 22-year-old girl could say to a guy who was really head over heels for... look, it's not you, it's me. I just need time to find myself, blah, blah, blah. He'd go home and tell his buddies, she needs a week to get it
0: not
1: together.
0: Not only that, he'd go, okay, whatever you need, that's fine. Okay, you take your time, I'll be here.
1: Right.
0: And he'll be there, like, with an abacus counting the minutes.
1: Yeah. I need to find myself, I need time for me, I need whatever. Now, just tell him you need to break up with him. Do the guy a favor.
0: And then stop communicating with him. Stop the communication. Every time you have contact with him, I wish we were talking to Daniel's girlfriend.
3: That's why she is kind of the best of both worlds.
1: Just she's because it's...
0: you mean think she's an evil person?
3: No, I don't think she's evil, but I think that she, because it's a high school sweetheart, that she still has 1% of kind of wanting that friendship still, wants to have casual sex.
0: Yes.
3: Yeah. So she doesn't want to completely let go, but doesn't want to really
0: be
3: in a relationship.
0: That's evil. That's women at their worst.
1: Let me talk to the angry Daniel one more time. Yes, Daniel.
4: I'm back. Wow.
1: Listen, a-hole, use any profanity, I'll hang up on your scrawny ass.
4: Okay.
1: All right. Now listen. I'm trying to help. Please understand.
4: I want to smoke a bowl with you one of these days.
1: All right, buddy. Okay.
4: Go ahead.
0: That's not the same guy that be. That's bogus.
1: No.
0: That's not the same guy.
4: Okay, I'm still marriage material for her. Like, everybody she's having casual sex with, like, they've got nothing on me, and that's why she wants me more than these other guys.
0: No,
3: obviously not.
1: Right. Tell that to her snatch, huh? Okay, listen, Daniel, please. All right, I'm going to have it.
0: Oh, my God.
1: Safe Harbor.
3: I love you guys.
1: Yeah, see? We ain't doing those crappy morning shows. We use all sorts of horrible language. We get cheap lamps. It's great.
3: Got a blonde sitting across from you.
1: This is a recipe for disaster. I mean, Daniel could do something stupid.
0: You know what's weird? She never did our TV show.
3: No.
0: Jenny.
1: Really?
0: Isn't that right? That's weird that we were all on the same. That's MTV. That's MTV.
3: Yeah,
0: that's
3: exactly.
0: The genius of MTV.
3: Yeah. Sweatshop.
0: Go ahead.
3: Sweatshop TV.
1: Daniel could do something stupid to her and do something stupid to himself at some point down the road.
0: Yes, that's what's concerning me. This is kind of spinning a little bit. Yeah.
1: Yeah. So, Daniel, give it up. Let her go.
0: Go see the therapist. Something has made it impossible for Daniel to let go. Once he's on,
1: right.
0: He's on and then can't flexibly let go.
1: Not
0: normal.
1: Listen, if you're screwed up enough and the chick gives you a little booster shot every once in a while,
0: it can
1: go on for eternity.
3: Yes.
0: Yeah.
1: If you got a combo between her paying you a visit just enough, and whatever, for some guys it could be once a year, for some guys it could be once a week, whatever that threshold is, if you're effed up enough and she stays within that schedule, you can push these things on for years and years
3: so
1: and years.
3: So true. Yes. And girls are so good at doing
0: that's that. That's evil. That just, is evil. That's a bad
1: and
0: thing.
1: That,
3: I know.
1: That is, it, actually, it's cruel.
0: Yes, cruel.
1: It's being cruel because you know he wants to believe so badly.
0: Mm-hmm.
1: And yes, you get that thing where you do that idealized thing where the first person I slept with is the person we're going to be friends
0: the
1: for
0: time
1: life.
0: We spent together, the life we
1: we're
0: going to
1: be friends for life. Yes. Women get weird too about losing their virginity. Like, it's like the day they stop talking to the guy they lost their virginity to, they become whores.
0: That's right.
1: I got to keep them around.
0: Yeah.
3: But then you want to come back because you want to regain that old feeling, and then you realize you don't want to be with that person, so you leave again.
1: Because
3: I dated some guy my first high school sweetheart for 5 years.
1: So,
0: I did the same thing.
1: Drew did the same thing. It was a dude. Probably the same dude. Imagine that. He's got that on his resume. Talk about range.
3: I ended
1: that did
3: it.
1: Drew and Jenny McCarthy. Wow.
3: Oh,
1: yeah,
3: God.
1: 5 years. And it ended now. And then you got too big. You blew up.
3: No, left college.
1: Left college.
3: And decided Southern Illinois University.
1: Mm-hmm.
3: And
0: so it's better than the DeKalb, but Northern Illinois.
1: Beautiful country.
3: Southern was very party.
0: Yeah,
3: USA.
0: That where they invented the barbed wire and had Sam Crawford and good things like that.
3: But I broke up with him at White Castle.
1: Oh, really?
0: Oh, that's classic.
3: Yeah, after 5 years, and I never saw him again.
1: Really?
0: Oh, that's good.
1: Never saw him again.
3: Yeah.
1: Oh, because he killed himself that night.
3: Well, we had a year in between of like, this is getting rocky. I started sleeping with people. He did too. But we were together for so long, we were confused because we still kind of cared about each other, but we wanted to be with other people.
0: It's like you're like
1: here's
0: family.
1: The operative phrase here is he did too.
0: Which
1: meant he's
0: okay.
1: He was good looking.
0: Yeah.
1: He had a life.
3: He was also with someone
1: like you.
3: Mm-hmm.
1: He had something going on.
0: Yes.
1: So when you have nothing, then you get real clingy. True.
0: Oh, yes.
1: That's why you clung to him.
0: Oh, yes. To him, yes.
1: Right. Jenny McCarthy, everybody. Belly Laughs, name of the book. Jenny, come back anytime.
3: I would love to.
1: You don't need a thing to plug.
3: Good.
1: Come back, hang out.
0: Good. All right. With Alanis?
1: No. They don't get along.
0: Oh.
3: Yeah, we do.
1: Oh, okay. That meant no. We'll take a quick break. We'll be right back.

0: Love line. Madam, that's Dr. Drew. I'm in love with that Jenny McCarthy. What a gal. Came in here, canned it, Drew.
1: Rolled with the punches.
0: Rolled with the punches, spoke her mind. Wrote a good book. Drew's enjoying her book.
1: Yeah.
0: It's times like this. I wish I hadn't taken an oath not to read.
1: Give this to your wife, and you may avoid having children.
0: Where am I going to get this book?
1: You're holding it in your hand.
0: Oh, okay. I see.
1: Where am I going to get this, Chris? This one. This book here. Where should I get this to give to my wife?
0: Where can I get this book? Amazon?
2: It's the place called
0: Barnes & Noble?
2: The library, maybe?
1: No, it won't be the library. It'll be the bookstore.
0: Hold on. What was that word?
1: Library.
0: And that's the house
1: that holds the books.
0: It's big, though, right?
1: Big house holds books. And
0: where is it?
1: And in your dad's
0: where
1: day,
0: is it?
1: Records.
0: Where is it? What state?
1: Each city has one, or a few. Yeah. House for books.
0: So every state has one of these libraries?
1: Yes, yes.
0: Every state has, like, where's California's?
1: Well, it's in each city in California has one. Can you imagine that?
0: Why do we need... What?
1: Shocking, I know.
0: Well, I mean, it's just...
1: Confusing.
0: Well, I mean, wouldn't it just be in Sacramento?
1: Yeah, I'm sure there's one there, too.
0: They got their own.
1: Yeah.
0: So we could go, if you want to borrow a book, and I don't know why you would, you'd have to head out to Sacramento.
1: Well, not everyone takes an oath not to read. And for those of them not taking an oath,
0: and like,
1: and you don't want to buy a book,
0: you're
1: going to borrow.
0: And like colleges would go out to Sacramento and borrow their books.
1: It's hard to understand why they have libraries anymore when we have something called the internet.
0: Mm-hmm.
1: But yes, they do have them.
0: All right. And it's a big house again.
1: Yes.
0: And as for those
1: books.
0: Who want to read, they could go borrow a book and then read it
1: and then give it back. Yes.
0: Do you have to read it?
1: No. It's like I said, some people do take an oath.
0: And they
1: can still
0: they
1: check
0: them
1: know. Out.
0: They wouldn't
1: have
0: know.
1: To read.
0: No, they wouldn't
1: the
0: know.
1: Librarian wouldn't know. She'd be impressed if you just checked the books out.
0: No.
1: And you know, you've seen this in pornography. It's always a very, very good looking woman with brown hair and kind of small glasses.
0: Oh, okay. Yeah, I'm gonna check out.
1: That'll get you go.
0: One more time. What's it called?
1: Library.
0: Library. It doesn't have the word book in it though. You know what I'm saying? Like, if I'm selling falafel, I got the word falafel, you know, falafel hut. You know what I mean?
1: Right.
0: I'm not calling it library. You know what I mean?
1: Yeah.
0: I want the name.
1: It's a Latin derivative.
2: It's kind of confusing.
1: Libris.
0: Who?
1: Yeah.
0: What sign?
1: No.
0: All right. Let's get to the phones. Yes, Drew?
1: Yes.
0: Let me tell you something I'm not necessarily proud of, but it's a God's honest. I noticed it while I was going number one. I got a little sent to the sack,
1: oh.
0: A little essence, and then I realized I have not taken a shower on American soil.
1: Oh, that is
0: shower I took was in Paris.
1: That is disgusting. So you've that
0: is, some cultures, yes.
1: You know what? Remember those dreams you used to have about like being a Hun or being a knight in armor and stuff?
0: Mm-hmm. Having a urinate.
1: I think that's when you still adopted some of those practices from your previous life.
0: Where you bathe once a month. I took a shower in Paris.
1: That was Saturday?
0: Yeah.
1: Yeah.
0: I left
1: last
0: Sunday.
1: Saturday.
0: Yeah. And
1: by the way, in Paris,
0: there's a time difference.
1: You're using one of those little dribbly hand devices too, right? It wasn't a high powered
0: spider monkey peed on me.
1: Yeah,
0: that's basically what I did.
1: Yeah.
0: No, I took a regular shower.
1: Are they in a real shower in your hotel?
0: Took a real shower, but I was out of the country the last time I actually took a shower.
1: Well, the essence of scrotum can be should be dealt.
0: That'd be a good name for a book to be in one of those houses,
1: yeah.
0: With the pie roofs and the things. The
1: well, it's actually
0: are.
1: They're working on a new scent for Estee Lauder.
0: Yeah, you know that
1: essence of scrotum.
0: I realized the only shower if I work out, and I've been kind of sick, and I haven't worked out. So
1: did your wife get over her sickness?
0: Yeah.
1: She's all better, right?
0: I guess.
1: Yeah.
0: I think
1: I'm seriously. She called me and I was worried about it.
0: I think she's fine now. Right. Although she may get sick again when she smells my sack.
1: Scrotal essence.
0: Mark?
3: Yes.
0: I'm thinking about a shower tomorrow, even if I don't exercise.
1: Yeah, that'd be good.
0: Yeah, I'm fine.
1: Yeah,
0: but yeah,
1: I know you're fine.
0: I've been, you know, but I'll tell you what I do. I've been dumping a little extra talc down there and giving an extra shot.
1: So you're like a paper mache casing around
0: after. My sack's got like a Santa's beard of talc and a sweat just to hang off it like a flag type. All right, Mark, what's up, buddy?
3: My question is for Dr. Drew.
1: Yeah.
3: Dr. Drew, my penis is curved downward. Good. I want to know why. It's been like that my whole life.
1: It's your whole life. So there's two different ways that the penis can get curved. One is being born that way, basically, and the other is it developing because of trauma. If it sort of develops later, vitamin E, 800 units a day, can be useful. If it's just you, sort of genetically how you're endowed, you can live with it. But we have learned through talking to Dr. Alter, who does the procedures to correct this curve, that a lot of women complain that the curve downward is uncomfortable.
0: That seems like a tough one.
1: It's kind of
0: Drew says that's the way it goes.
1: Yeah, it depends how you position things with your partner. But be that as it may, if you want it corrected, there are doctors that correct these things.
3: Mm-hmm. But it's not common.
1: It's very common, yeah.
3: It is?
1: Yeah, it's rather common.
0: Okay. Well, hold on. The curving down is probably not as common as the to the
3: curving
0: side.
3: Upward.
1: Or the side, really. The upward curve is sort of normal.
0: Yeah. Yeah?
1: Right.
0: I'd say a little upward curve is normal, and a little sideways is a little less normal, and then down is. But some curvature.
1: Yeah.
0: Fairly common.
1: Yep.
0: And not me though. I'm like a landing strip.
1: Divining rod.
0: Very short landing strip.
1: A leveler or something.
0: Yeah, something like. Yeah. A landing strip that, one of those jets that can do the vertical takeoff.
1: Oh, right. A small landing strip.
0: Hairier landing strip. Yeah, like the kind of ones I have, more like a helipad.
1: Right.
0: All right. Let's take a little break.
1: Yeah.
0: We'll be right back. Well, that's a show, everybody. Belly Laughs. Name of the book, Jenny McCarthy. Dear, dear, dear friend. God bless her for coming in here, speaking openly about masturbation.
1: Good book.
0: Someone who's not going to speak openly about masturbation tomorrow night, Alanis Morissette.
1: Interestingly.
0: But still will be a compelling guest.
1: No doubt.
0: I'll guarantee you that.
1: No doubt.
0: Although it will take a skillful and crafty interviewer to get that out of her.
1: And so it won't happen tomorrow night.
0: No.
1: Yeah, right.
0: No, I'm not Dick Cavett.
1: No, yeah.
0: Okay. So, until next time, it's Adam Carolla for Dr. Drew saying mahalo.
2: Good night.
4: This has been Loveline. The opinions expressed on this show are not necessarily those of the staff, management, sponsors, or this station. The producer for Loveline is Ann Ingold. Loveline is a presentation of Westwood One Entertainment.

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2: Loveline is meant for an adult audience. Loveline may contain sexually oriented content. Listener discretion is advised.
3: Adam Carolla, Dr. Drew.
4: I'm not modeling anymore for the two of you.
3: Loveline.
5: Welcome to the best of Loveline. I'm Adam Carolla. That is Dr. Drew. Dr. Drew is a board-certified physician and addiction medicine specialist. Don't bother phoning or faxing. Nobody will be manning either machine. We are out. And Everclear is in. Art, Greg, and Craig are all here from Everclear. Songs from an American Movie, Learning How to Smile is the name of the new CD, which is not out yet. July 11th is when it will come out. But the guys are here tonight, not only plugging that, but doing a little video with us. And also, they'll have a follow-up to that CD, which will be out. In, well, when is that coming? It's coming out this year. The tour starts in November, so that'll come out in...
6: Probably November. That's going to be volume two of songs from the American Movie, Good Time for a Bad Attitude.
5: Which is, again, the follow-up to the one out on July 11th. Yeah. Miranda.
7: Yes.
5: You're 19.
7: I'm 19.
5: What's up?
7: I actually have a question for Dr. Drew.
5: Mm-hmm.
7: I was molested at the age of 19 months old, and I was raped at the age of 10 to 11.
6: Do you remember the 19-month-old incident?
7: No, I was told.
6: Okay.
7: But I do remember the 11 to 10.
6: Okay.
7: I remember that could affect me being able to get pregnant. I've had unprotected sex. You know how it's supposed to be like 72 hours after your period, you can get pregnant.
6: No, my husband.
7: Well, I've heard.
6: No, that's not your peak... time for fertility, okay?
7: Okay.
6: It's a day, it's 24 hours after ovulation.
7: Okay.
6: Which is mid-cycle, around 18 days.
7: Okay. So I was wondering if that could affect me being able to get pregnant.
6: Yeah. First, the fact that you were exposed to somebody at a young age, God knows maybe

0: infection or something that went missed. You had symptoms nobody paid attention to because they assumed you weren't sexually active. It's really, it put you at risk of things.
1: Who did this to you?
0: Her brother.
2: My father and my brother.
1: No, boy.
0: But here's the bigger question.
1: Who was first?
2: My father.
0: Yeah, we went through this a couple minutes ago.
1: Did she say her father did it first and then her brother did it?
2: Yeah.
1: I don't know. I got to be honest. I'm exceptionally tired, and I hate hearing these stories, and I think I try to, like, tune them out or something.
0: Yeah.
1: I just hear jingle bells, and I picture, like, a snow globe or something whenever I hear the word rape or molestation anymore.
0: But, man, the bigger problem is why get pregnant at your age? My God.
2: No,
0: why
2: no,
0: not,
2: I don't want to get pregnant.
0: Why not use protection when you're sexually
2: pregnant? Yeah, I'm on birth control now. I don't want to get pregnant. I mean, I was just wondering if it can affect me, like, later in life.
0: If you've had normal, are you having pelvic exams regularly?
2: Yeah.
0: All right, those have been normal.
2: Huh?
0: Those have been normal.
2: Yeah, they've been normal.
1: Have you gotten some counseling?
2: Yeah.
0: All right.
1: You sound all right for someone who's been through what you've been through.
2: Yeah, it's amazing.
1: Yeah. Where's your dad now?
2: Let's see. Where is he? He's in Missouri. I haven't seen him for about 2 years.
1: Mm. And your brother, how's he doing?
2: My brother was on the run for a while.
0: Mm.
2: He's in jail now for what he did to me. He also did it to other family members, but he's in jail for it now.
0: How old were you when this happened?
2: I was, he started at the age of 10 to 11. I didn't tell until I was 12.
1: Mm. And how much older is he than you?
2: He's 23.
0: How old are you? You're 19?
2: I'm 19.
0: He's 4 years older.
1: Oh, boy.
0: So you put your brother in jail?
2: Yeah.
0: Good for you.
1: Yeah.
0: Good for you.
3: That's how you break that cycle of victimization.
0: That's exactly how you break any kind of cycle. You have to
3: step up.
0: Yeah. Step up. Hello.
1: Hello.
0: Mom.
1: All right, Miranda.
2: Okay.
3: All right, but don't worry about your fertility right now. There's nothing you've told me that leads me to believe that you necessarily should be concerned about that. Okay. Mm-hmm.
2: I mean, he also gave me an STD, and that was cleared up.
3: What was it?
2: So, what was it?
3: Chlamydia?
2: It was chlamydia.
3: All right, well, that can affect your fertility.
2: Yeah.
3: So, if anything, your tube function can be affected by that, so that's something to look into. If you, in the future, when you're actually trying to get pregnant, have problems for more than, say, 6 to 12 months, then you get something called a hysterosalpingogram, where they light up the tubes and look at them, see if they're working, okay?
1: Sounds a neon effect. Miranda?
2: Uh-huh.
1: All right. Your brother gave you the STD?
2: Yes.
1: Oh, boy.
0: How long did you have it before you found out?
2: I don't know. When I had the rape screen, that's when I found out.
3: Which was a year into it.
2: Mm-hmm.
3: So it might have been for a while she had it.
1: All right, Miranda. You're doing good.
3: Keep up the good work.
1: Don't get pregnant.
2: Oh, I don't plan to.
1: If you talk to your dad, tell him I'll see him in hell, okay?
2: Okay.
1: All righty. Take care. Oh, I can't. I know, it's like, to me, guys like that need to be destroyed because there's just no greater example of you being effed up than you doing that to your daughter.
0: Yeah, but you guys hear this all the time, don't you?
1: Yeah, we do.
0: And this is so prevalent, and it's not anything new. It's just people are talking about it.
3: No, it's more, for a couple reasons.
1: Well, it's not that it didn't happen.
3: No, it's more.
0: And it was happening back when... I don't want to name names. I mean, I've heard it from people who are in their 70s or 80s.
3: Absolutely. It's been happening for a long time. But the thing about it is that people who do that will go do that to other children when they're children and then do it to children when they're adults. And so every time it happens to one person, it affects 100 others.
0: No, I know.
3: And so it has growth built into it. It grows. And in the culture that lets it grow like this one right now, it's just going wildfire.
1: That's why we're all moving to Canada. Actually, I'm just going to go live in our basement studio, if that's cool.
0: There's a nice couch down there. You like a futon?
1: Oh, futon. Let me tell you something. I've slept on a futon for like 4 years when I moved out of the house. And futon, for those of you who don't know what a futon is, it's the world's most uncomfortable sofa that folds out into the world's most uncomfortable bed. Somehow they've done it. This, I'm convinced that the futon is the Japanese paying us back for World War II. It's like, this is what we get for Hiroshima and Nagasaki.
3: His crappy pillow laid on cement.
1: Right. No, futon, no. I looked it up once in a Japanese-American dictionary. It means bear trap in Japanese. Yes, they're laughing their asses off over there. They buy futon, fool! They call it the futon over there. There's No one in Japan uses one. They just export them here and laugh like hyenas. Oh, I hate those things. Really, all right, you got to do better in a futon.
4: I like the futon, man.
1: No.
4: Yeah, it's good for my back.
1: You're just trying to keep it real.
3: The futon is advanced.
4: No.
3: Your
4: futon was basically a big, you know.
1: Mine was like a big pillow that folded.
4: Pillow, probably, yeah. That had beer stains and beer stains
1: on it. That wasn't beer. Yeah, it got to a certain point where I couldn't unfold it. I'd use a pry bar to get the thing apart. No, my parents, my family was so cheap, they bought me this futon, but it was like a knockoff futon. You know, it wasn't a real futon.
4: How big was your apartment, though? What were you going to do? Get a beanbag?
1: The garage. I lived in a garage, but when I moved out, I had a one-bedroom apartment in North Hollywood on Laurel Canyon. I lived with three guys. Oh, it was good time.
3: Three guys in a studio.
1: Well, we had a bedroom, but me and the Wii slept on the futon. It wasn't a good time in my life.
3: You and Wii together in one futon?
1: Yes. Oh. We doubled down on a futon.
4: Oh, my God.
3: Was that humanity?
4: Was your haircut? Was that same haircut around at that time?
1: I was sporting the Mr. Brady perm look. You know, basically what I got now, but a little bigger.
4: A little bit of the schlong going on? A little shirt on top, a little long in the back?
1: Come on. No, I didn't have the mullet, but I did have a little that, remember the Romantics?
4: Are you saying?
1: A little bit short on the side, little puffy, little New Jersey look.
4: You never had a mullet?
1: No, I didn't have a mullet because my hair wouldn't do the mullet. It wouldn't fall down.
4: Drew, did you have a mullet?
3: No, I never did.
4: Never? Mm-hmm. God, I hate that.
1: But Drew has some pretty...
4: We had the mullet.
1: Oh, really?
4: Did you ever have a mullet?
3: No, I did much worse.
5: I must admit I had a little bit of one, yes.
4: Do you have a mullet?
5: Yeah.
1: No, I never had the mullet. I had a little of that Lord of the Dance kind of, you know, flatly kind of look. Kind of poofy.
4: You had the lover boy headband?
1: Yeah, or thin headband, yeah. Sure. And a members only jacket with the sleeves cut off. It was a choice I made. I stand by it.
4: Hershey band?
1: Well, I would have gone down that road, but I didn't have any money, so I couldn't. Yeah, those parachute pants weren't free, you know. Yeah. Ron?
6: Yeah?
1: You're 18.
6: Yeah.
1: What's up?
6: My question was, every time like I jack off, my penis gets really, really sore.
1: Where?
6: I don't know if it's the urethra or what, but it hurts.
4: Inside?
6: Yeah, in it.
4: It's not at the tip, doesn't burn when you urinate?
6: It did when I, after like a couple times when I urinated after, it burned pretty bad, but after that I didn't really do it.
4: Anything else going on? Any
6: thing
4: in the testes or anything like that?
1: Are you circumcised?
6: Not quite.
4: How long are you real?
1: Not quite.
4: They missed.
1: Lazy moil.
4: You're not circumcised or you are circumcised?
6: No, I'm not.
4: Okay, well then it's probably that you're stretching that skin.
3: Well, that wouldn't make it, but that would make it hurt when he urinates and.
1: But maybe if he's irritated it and the urine gets on that part, it stings.
4: Maybe he's gripping it too hard.
3: You're saying it's like you're peeing fire, right?
6: Yeah, basically that's what it feels like.
4: Inside. You guys never had that?
1: No. Tell us about it, Drew.
4: If we had it, we would never admit to it.
1: No, so what is that? Sexually transmitted disease?
3: No, it's urethritis. It's just inflammation of the urethra, and that can be just from mechanical irritation. Maybe some whatever cream or soap he's using is irritating it. Maybe it's a prostate infection or inflammation. But it's something you ought to discuss with the doctor because it's something that's best treated because it can get into epididymitis and other things that can bother you.
4: That's fun.
1: Ron?
3: That Art would never admit either.
4: No, I admit to the epididymitis. That freaked me out when I was like 22.
1: What is that?
4: That's when you get blood in your semen.
1: That's rough.
4: It's an infection. And it's really fun on a date, you know. You break that out and it's like, there's blood. I'm not on my period. It's coming out of you. But that was back in the drug days. It's good now.
1: That's great, yeah. It's like, there's a Thousand Island on the sheet, honey.
4: He's been eating salad.
1: Oh, man. Yeah. Yep, and I stick with the ranch, right, Drew?
4: It was more like that kind of
3: blue cheese.
1: Occasionally I get the chunky blue cheese in there, yeah. Never can figure that one out, so I was surprised.
4: Zesty cocktail sauce.
1: Oh, man. Now, did that send you running for the doctor? Because I'd be airlifted.
4: Man, I was 20 years old. I was so wasted, I didn't really know what the hell I was doing.
1: Didn't care.
4: I was on drugs.
1: And so how do you clear that up?
3: Well, it's infection typically is just like an antibiotic for a couple of weeks, but sometimes epididymitis can be true with anti-inflammatories too. So.
4: Mm. Yeah, you get a good buzz off those, dude.
1: Todd?
0: Okay, Todd's sleeping.
4: Todd's, go to a girl.
0: Wait, wait, listen. Todd?
4: Todd's listening to the radio.
7: Hello.
1: Oh, I thought he was sleeping.
7: How's it going, man?
1: Todd, you're 20. What's up?
7: Hey, I just want to have a question for the doc, and then I have some questions for Everclear, dude. First of all, doc, I was wondering, does marijuana affect fertility?
0: It can if people smoke a lot of it. It can reduce sperm count, increase estrogen levels, and it doesn't necessarily do that, but it could affect it a little bit.
7: And I just had a couple questions for Everclear. I just want to say I am your biggest fan here in San Diego, California. You guys rock. I own all your CDs. Art, I love you, man. You're awesome, dude. You're a big inspiration to me, and I think your music rocks. Hope to see you in San Diego. I love the new single, and take care. Happy belated birthday, too, to Art and Greg.
4: Thank you.
0: Wow, it's a real fan.
4: That is
7: a real
4: fan.
7: I'm a real fan, man.
4: Cool. When they know Greg's birthday, we know they're real fans.
5: Yeah. I had a birthday?
7: Yeah, you do, man.
5: Oh, okay.
7: 30 years old.
5: Don't
1: Oh, you already said
4: you're 30. Oh, no.
1: Hey, Todd.
7: Yeah.
1: You going to get the CD?
7: Oh, am I going to get the CD? I'm going to be the first one in line to get that CD.
1: Good.
5: All right.
1: That'll be out the 11th of July.
7: Cool.
1: All right.
7: All right,
5: see you in San Diego.
1: Yeah, you guys, when you go out on tour in November, you get by San Diego, right?
5: Oh, yeah. We always have great shows in San Diego.
4: Always good shows.
5: Yeah.
1: It's kind of a, I know this sounds cliche, but they seem eager to party in San Diego.
4: They are, man. When I lived up here back in the, back long time ago, I used to have a girlfriend in San Diego, and I'd go down there. I had one in Santa Barbara, too, which is another party town.
1: Oh, boy. Yeah. We got, Drew and I did one of these colleges. We did the UC Santa Barbara, like, was it 3 months ago?
4: Have you been to Isla Vista, like, when school's in session?
1: Well, let me tell you something. I've been down there for Halloween on a few occasions when they block off the streets and then just turn the whole place, and it's like, it's really Sodom and Gomorrah over there.
4: Man, they block off the streets every weekend when school's in session. It's insane.
1: I was down there 3 months ago. I'm such an idiot, but we decided. I mean, here's what happened. Drew and I went down there. Okay, here's what happened. The Man Show was going to do one of our famous rider retreats.
0: All right.
1: Where we get a van, we get a bunch of beer, and we get all the riders and all the guys, and like 10 guys, and we head out and go smoke pot, drink beer, and have a good time. In years past, we'd bring laptop computers and pens and stuff. This year, we said, F it. We don't get anything done. We're just bringing more beer. So we went out there, and we decided to go to Santa Barbara because Drew and I were doing a lecture that weekend, and we decided to just make a party out of it. So we all went out there. We stayed there. The guys all came to the lecture and heckled us. And then when we were done, someone had the bright idea about going into Isla Vista, going to one of these houses and hitting a party. Let's just have a good time. We pulled this long stretch van into the street. Me and Jimmy got out of the van, and it was like, hey, it's Man Show, guys. It's Man Show. And we got back in the van. Before you know it, the van was surrounded by hundreds of, like, crazed college kids, and they're rocking it, and they're throwing beer bottles at it. It was like a weird, scene. Like, I had a burning tire thrown on me. It was wild, and it was funny. Everyone in the van, the thing that was funny is we were like trying, you know what it's like trying to back out one of those super extendo vans on a on a dead end street that's just the size of a surface street. It's just like a small residential street, and you got to do like a 15 point turn to get the thing turned around, and meanwhile you're surrounded the entire time by drunken people. So for the first like 5 minutes, I'm telling the driver, look, right, 3 o'clock, easy. But after like 15 minutes of those drunken kids, I got my hand out the way I'm trying to punch anything that moves, and I'm yelling at the driver, floor it, just floor it, floor it. We'll mow them down like corn. Just go, baby. So, yeah, I know that. In San Diego, I used to go there and go to Tijuana. And then just go hang out with my friends who went to San Diego State in the dorms. And
0: I spoke
1: over
0: the University
1: there.
0: Of San Diego, which is a beautiful college in the hill. I don't know how they get anything done.
1: They don't. Are you kidding? They go to Tijuana.
4: University of San Diego is a little bit more scholastic. San Diego State's just full on.
0: That and then UNLV. How would you? What would you do with that?
1: You're going down to slots of fun and eating 50-cent jumbo dogs and Heinekens. You know what I mean? No way. No way. You're taking every cent you get for books and tuition. You're gambling it away. I mean, it's just no way. Could you imagine?
4: You get a good degree in hotel management, though.
1: Are you kidding? All right. Bart, seriously, could you picture yourself at 19
4: in Isla Vista?
1: In Isla Vista.
4: Man, I was 20 driving up to Isla Vista, and it was just like this thing is like, I had a girlfriend up there, and I go up there, you know, basically for sex. So I go up there for the weekends. It was like, I lived in Santa Monica. I drive, you know, what is it about? 50 miles, something like that.
0: Ladies, take notes. This is what motivates guys to do this.
4: And then, you know, like we'd break up, and I'd hook up with her friend. I'd drive up and spend a night in the room next door. No, it's like she'd break up with me and go out with someone. It's like Sodom and Gomorrah there.
1: Yeah, it really is.
4: People have no morals. People have no limits.
1: No scruples. No dignity whatsoever.
4: It's wonderful.
1: And listen, and I have friends that went to Santa Barbara to go to college, and that was 16 years ago. They've never come back.
4: Yeah, this was about them.
1: They went out, they had a good time, and they just said, F it, I'm going to work at a surf shop, and I'm never coming back. And they're just living there now.
4: Yep.
1: So the point is...
0: We're jealous.
1: Send your kids to Ithaca.
4: Fresno. Fresno State.
0: No, think snow.
1: No, you got to think snow. You got to think like Syracuse, Ithaca. Where'd we go?
4: Rochester.
1: Northern.
0: New England. Northern
1: Illinois. Yeah. What are some of those places? DeKalb, Illinois. Oh, man.
4: No.
1: Those kids are beaten up.
4: Even better, Northern Michigan University.
1: Yeah, good.
4: Yeah, that's up there in the UP.
1: Yeah.
4: Upper Peninsula.
1: wait, I got the camper. Here we go. Oswego. That's upstate New York. It's near Ithaca.
4: Here we go.
1: We drove through it. I think we played at that school.
4: Played at that school.
1: Your kids get a serious... The girls may go lesbian, but they'll get a serious education up there. Chris?
8: Yeah?
1: You're 17.
8: Yeah.
1: What's up?
8: Yeah, I've been smoking for like 5 years.
0: Smoking cigarettes?
8: Yeah.
0: Since you're 12.
8: I've recently developed like a sore throat, but I've had it for a few days, and I was wondering if it like could be cancerous.
1: Most likely, yes.
4: Yeah.
0: Don't you think you could develop a sore throat like anybody else?
8: Well, I've had it for so long, and...
0: How long have you had it for? You said a couple of days.
8: Like about 4 or 5 days.
0: Well, yeah. When you're smoking, it tends to perpetuate those things.
8: Yeah.
0: A cancer at your age would be extraordinarily rare from cigarettes. You will get it if you keep smoking, but not at 17.
8: Oh.
0: And you ought to see somebody about the sore throat.
1: Art was saying, tell me before the show, he had throat surgery.
4: I had throat surgery last year for my vocal cords. I had a lot of stuff on there. The pathologist, the guy who actually looked at the tissue after they sliced it all off, said he's never seen that much.
1: Really?
4: Bad flush, yeah. I had a cyst. I had a bunch of calluses. I had 3 nodes.
1: Mm.
4: And a really great doctor here in town, Dr. Schnittman, took care of me.
1: And how did it get at it? Did it just go right down your mouth?
4: Man,
1: cut into you?
4: It was funny. It was the first time that I had had anything like a drug in like 15 years, you know, because of the anesthetic, right? And they put the thing in my arm, and it really creeped me out because, I mean, it took me back to the day, right? I hadn't done it. And I was sitting there, and the guy's like, okay, usually people pass out around 98, 97.
1: You're
4: and I was like, 83, 82, 81. And I'm like, just buzzing. I look at the guy, and I go, 80? Bye-bye. I just it's like I woke up, and... my mom was there, and I came out of the anesthetic, and one eye was going in one direction, the other was going another direction. And she hadn't seen me look like that in like about 15 years. She started crying. But it helped a lot.
1: Did you miss it? I mean, I love that.
0: Did it trigger anything?
4: No. It just was, it was what it was. I was really afraid of it, actually. I was afraid
0: of it. You didn't get any opiates, so they just gave you the sleeping.
4: Pentothal.
0: Yeah.
4: No. They didn't give me anything. I didn't take any... painkillers. They tried to give them to me. I just took
1: that. Have them?
4: Tylenol. Sure. I'll look you up.
1: Why are you holding, man?
0: Come on, bro. I don't got a problem.
1: I did go on score yesterday, though.
0: I know you did.
1: Yeah.
4: Cool.
1: Drew, I got me some good sleeping pills.
4: No one can get you drugs like a doctor.
1: No, you know the best part about any kind of surgery, I had my hand, I had my, wow, look at it. It looks pretty good,
4: let's
1: bro.
4: See. Let's see.
1: You see that?
4: Do you have purple tone?
1: It's great. Great. Oh, easy, champ. Easy. The scar, it started there and went all the way down and goes like that. And the point is I just remember, you know, you fall asleep and then you wake up and you're like, when are you going to do it? And they're like, go home.
4: Well,
1: isn't that great?
4: Well, you know what the hardest thing about this was? You know, it's not very funny, but it was like,

0: over a year ago, and I mean, they grew up so much in a year. Mm. But last year she could read a note, but she was just like, you know, she wanted me to read to her. We're in the middle of reading The Hobbit, you know, and she just was really, really hurt by it. So every time she'd see me, she'd come up from school and go, Daddy, start crying. I just felt really horrible. I was like, honey, don't cry. And you're not supposed to even whisper it. It does even worse.
1: Oh, my God. I would go nuts if I couldn't complain. I don't look at it as not talking for 10 days. I look at it as not complaining
0: for 10 days. It was part of that, too.
1: Yeah, I'd want to complain about not talking. That'd be number one on my agenda. All right. We'll take ourselves a little break. Everclear is here, and we'll be back with them and you after this.
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1: This is Adam Carolla.
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10: 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Mike Tyson. 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
6: 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One-time Warped Tour members No Doubt, Lit, and Black Eyed Peas will make room for their current dates together to combine with a one-off show with this year's edition of the festival. 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

0: You're listening to the best of Loveline. I'm Adam Carolla. That is Dr. Drew. Coming up, the cast of the 70s show. Laura Prepon, Topher Grace, and Wilmer Valderrama.
1: That's a good show.
0: You remember that one?
1: Well, I remember they were good, and they liked this show, and we liked their show.
0: All right.
1: It was a pretty good show.
0: Then everyone's happy. Laura Prepon is here, also Wilmer Valderrama and Topher Grace. All from that 70s show. Monday nights, 8 o'clock on the fabulous Fox, which is, boy, I'll tell you, it's really football and Malcolm in the Middle and God knows Simpsons and all that good stuff. It's really
2: Allie McBeal.
0: Allie McBeal. It's really, really making quite a surge here in the last couple of years. And the Family Guy. Show I enjoy. That's on Fox, too.
3: Yeah.
0: Right?
3: Mm-hmm. Yeah.
0: What the hell's that on?
2: Thursdays?
0: Drew, didn't we do a voiceover for that?
1: Yeah, we did.
0: What happened to that?
1: Then I met somebody's mom who worked in that office in, like, Illinois somewhere. Is that weird?
0: It's weird to you, but to the callers, it's boring and or confusing.
1: I'm not talking to you. I'm talking to everybody.
0: Okay. I'm sorry.
4: Mila, who plays Jack in our show, is the voice of the daughter on that show.
5: Yeah.
4: And, we're on at 8 on Monday.
3: You're like, please.
0: Adam? Adam.
6: Hi.
0: Hey, you're 13. What's up?
6: I was wondering if penis growth can be affected by masturbation.
1: No.
0: Well, temporarily.
1: Okay.
0: It can grow, right?
1: Temporarily.
0: Right, and then it gets, then it goes back, yeah.
6: Seriously?
1: No, Adam, no. No.
0: Well, what do you think? In a good way or a bad way? What are you looking for?
6: A bad way.
1: No problem.
0: You're all right.
6: Okay, thanks.
0: Yeah, I'll see you in hell. All right.
1: Adam is going to have a throne down there. All right, Adam.
0: Yeah, I'll be conducting seminars. I'll be doing timeshare seminars from hell. Hey, Adam, you're 13. How often are you going at yourself?
6: Like, a few times a week.
0: Oh, that's all right. Don't worry, that'll spin out of control in just a few short months. 13. Wow. I didn't start until I was 16 years old. I've been wait a minute. Listen, Anderson, you're lucky I squeezed one off before I came out here tonight. Otherwise, I might not be able to control myself. I have a Pavlovian response when I hear the Taboo 2 theme. All right. Jennifer?
7: Yeah.
0: You're 16.
7: Yeah, I am.
0: What's going on?
7: Well, I'm glad I got to break the horniest on here, so I just want to say hi to everyone. And
0: I don't know what she said. What did you say there, Jennifer?
7: I'm sorry.
1: What's your question?
7: Okay, I've been depressed lately. I have history of bipolar disorder in my family.
1: Uh-huh.
7: And my mom has it, and my grandma, and everyone has it. And I've been on Prozac and everything but the hard, like, lithium and all that junk. And I just want to know if I'm doing the right thing.
1: To be on it?
7: What?
1: Are you doing the right thing to be on medication like that?
7: Yeah, it's making me like a zombie. I can't function. I mean, I do poetry all the time, and I can't even do that. I can't do schoolwork. I just am bored.
1: That's not the Prozac.
0: What is that?
1: That's her underlying depression.
0: Oh, it is?
1: Yeah.
0: Well, she's on Prozac and you're not on lithium.
1: She's not anything else. And have you been doing anything, talking to the doctor who would prescribe this?
7: The doctor is Chinese. I can't understand a damn word he says.
1: Is he a psychiatrist?
7: Yeah, he's a psychiatrist. All he does is just write stuff. And he's like, all right, let's try this.
1: Well, you need to go back there and talk to him about how you're feeling, because this is not okay.
7: It really pisses me off, because I've been about 10 of them. And, I mean, I can't do anything.
1: Well,
7: I mean,
1: it's not the medicine.
7: Mm-hmm.
1: It's not the medicine. It's the bipolar illness.
7: So I do have it.
0: You do have what?
1: Well, they're treating you, right?
7: They're not treating me. They just said I have depression, and that to work out of it, get sunshine, and I do that. And then all of a sudden, huh?
1: Jennifer, look, all we know is that you have a profound genetic history in your family for disturbances of mood.
0: Well, also, when you're raised by depressed people, you get depressed, too. But I mean, even if it's not a genetic thing.
1: It's true, but they all have bipolar, and bipolar does seem to be genetically carried, whether or not you're raised by the folks or not. And at this point, you're manifesting the depressed piece. Whether or not you'll ever actually have the manic part remains to be seen. But for now, This depression sounds rather profound.
7: Right now, I can't eat anything.
1: Yeah, it needs to be treated. Plus, I bet you've been in a psychiatric hospital, have you?
7: No.
1: Have they
7: my
1: talked
7: mom,
1: to you?
7: My mom, she is totally brainwashed. And she has it, and she denies it.
1: Yeah.
0: Oh, boy.
1: Yeah.
0: Hey, yeah.
7: And so she's like, you baby, you can handle it, you know?
1: Yeah.
0: And so she's not taking any medication or anything, your mom?
7: My mom, yeah, she takes Cerazone to sleep, but that's not it. And during the day, she's really different. She has mood swings. And
1: well, Cerazone's a pretty powerful medicine, but again, if you have mood stability problems, I understand, but she should have mood stabilizers. That works so much better than just the antidepressants with this
0: disorder. All
1: right,
0: talk to your doctor and use an interpreter or something.
1: Or change doctors. Get somewhere.
0: Who would take Fozac, Rondi?
2: Ciao.
0: All right. Hey, Jennifer, listen, I feel bad for you. I really do. But most 16-year-olds are depressed at one time or another.
7: I'm suicidal all the time.
0: All right, well, don't do it. But, well, I mean, all the time isn't that bad, because that means...
1: Jennifer, do you come on to DrDrew.com or something?
7: Do I do what?
1: Do you use the web at all?
7: Yeah, I go to your website all the time. I love you guys.
1: Right.
7: I love Adam. He's a sweetie.
1: Okay.
0: But I ain't on the web.
7: But I know, but I love you.
0: Oh, okay.
1: But have we been chatting with
0: you? She is depressed. She needs medication.
7: I love you.
1: Jennifer, have we been chatting with you a little bit once in a while?
7: No.
1: No, okay.
7: I don't. I just...
1: Go into our chat rooms. There's a lot of support in there for people and stuff.
7: There's never anyone in there, so I just leave.
1: Well, check it out. Go in there. There's usually some people in there.
0: Why is there anyone in there?
1: There's usually people in there. I've never gone over there not anybody in there.
0: No, you've never been in there. Come on.
1: I go in every day.
0: Every day?
1: Every day.
0: Just to get the money and then you leave?
1: I go in every day.
0: Maybe,
1: but there's a bunch of kids just like Jennifer that get support from that those chants. So, actually, sounds exactly like someone I was talking to last night.
0: Macy?
3: Yes.
0: Were your pants up?
3: You're
0: 17 years old.
3: My phone just died. I thought I was going
1: to climb up and on.
0: What's up there?
3: I'm sorry. I'm a bit excited because I didn't know who your guests were going to be until I got on.
0: You like that 70s show?
3: I love that show.
0: All right.
5: Oh, cool. Thank you.
0: Come on.
3: Hi, Homer.
5: Hi. How you doing, sweetie?
3: Hi. You're a hottie.
5: Wow. You hear that, Laura?
8: I hear that, baby.
5: You understand what she said?
8: Yes, I do.
5: Okay, keep that in mind every day we go to work, okay?
8: I'll try to.
5: That's wonderful.
3: Okay. My question
8: My name's
3: is... My question is about my best friend.
1: Wilmer's a hottie.
5: I'm sorry. Thank you.
1: Go ahead. Your best friend.
3: Yeah, my best friend recently got a boyfriend, and now she's... really doesn't talk to me at all, like, ever.
0: All right. It happens every day. You're fine.
1: That's what people
0: Not
1: do.
0: True. Are we going to get another call like this?
1: Listen, look at
0: this. Teenage angst line. She's been on 56 minutes. She's been on hold.
1: You would start yelling at me.
0: Oh, you know, I don't care about people anymore. I don't care. I keep my grandmother on hold for a year. Sean?
9: Yeah?
0: You're 25.
9: Yep.
0: What's up?
9: I don't know, man. It's more for the doc over there.
1: Yeah?
9: I was kind of screwing around with my wife the other night and was fingering her and pulled my hand out and kind of pants because something looked like cottage cheese all caked around my fingers. Yeah.
0: Hey, John.
9: Yeah?
0: Where'd you go to finishing school? You have a way with words.
1: Are you really, are you really 25?
9: Yeah.
0: Really?
9: Yeah.
0: People, he's all class.
1: Do people talk about their wives that way?
0: About fingering their wives?
9: That's a Marine Corps, you know.
1: Huh?
0: All right. Hey, don't cuss, John, you idiot.
9: Okay.
0: Please.
1: John, yeast infection.
9: Oh, yeah?
1: That's what that is, yes. Yeast infection.
9: Okay.
1: So get her some over-the-counter yeast medicine.
9: All right.
1: Monistat, something like that. That'll take care of it.
0: Well, what were you doing feeling around in there after you're married anyway?
9: It was one of those once-in-a-lifetime things, you know.
0: Yeah.
9: Once a year.
0: All right. I think women like that. I'm not a big fan of that. You know that. To me, it's like getting something out of the disposal. You know what I mean?
5: You don't want to be messing around with that.
0: You got a good idea what's down in there, but you're not quite sure. You don't know what's left over from last time. You know when you got to go into the disposal, you always get the feeling. You think, well, listen, I know.
1: What am I turn on?
0: It's just some egg to turn on. Oh yes, that has happened. Bend a spoon. Selma?
10: Yeah?
0: You're 19. What's up?
10: Adam, first of all, I'd like to say I love you, and I'm saving my virginity for you.
0: Good. Me too.
10: And you guys from that 70s show? I love your show. It's getting better and better.
4: If you had to choose between me and Milner, who's a hottie, who would you...
10: so sexy.
4: Who do you think's a hottie?
10: Who do I think is a hottie?
4: On the show, yeah.
10: Are you the really tall guy?
5: Yes, I am.
10: Okay, I think you're really hot.
4: Oh, thank you.
5: Yeah, you should see him without a shirt.
10: Teen Choice Awards. And your little Calvin Klein.
4: Okay, that was Ashton.
10: Oh, God, you're so hot.
4: Wow.
10: Okay.
4: Thank you.
10: You make it.
4: So for the record, you're saying Topher Grace is the hot one?
10: Who?
4: That 70s show?
11: Yes, just saying
4: oh
11: yes.
4: Oh, God. No.
10: I know their character names. I don't know their real names. Uh-huh.
11: What's
10: uh-huh.
11: that?
10: Okay, my sister, she just left to Los Angeles over the weekend. I'm so nervous. You could probably hear me shaking, but okay, she said that she told her husband that she was going to meet with some friends, and they're just, like, going to have some drinks and, like, just go to a strip joint or whatever. But she met a guy over the Internet, and she's going to meet him there. And I don't know if I should tell him.
11: How old's your sister?
10: She's 24, and she has one child.
11: How long has she been married?
10: 3 years.
11: How do you know she met a guy over the Internet?
10: Because she tells me everything, and she shows me the pictures.
11: And she's going out to L.A. to rendezvous with this guy?
10: To do more.
1: Has she always been sort of troubled?
11: Has she met him before?
10: No.
11: Where are you calling from?
10: Sacramento.
11: And, yeah, has she always been a little chaotic?
10: No, she's always liked boys, though. Like,
11: yeah.
10: She's 13.
11: Yeah, but
1: Means that she has difficulty staying with one.
10: No, not... Well, yeah, she likes to experiment, but that's just her Sagittarius side.
1: You stop. Listen. Just
11: listen, you retards.
10: No!
11: On the Sagittarius side. It's the biggest of a crock of... You know, these people, it's like they study the signs, they go...
10: Oh, please, you need to learn how to manipulate a situation so you get a lot of knowledge.
11: Listen, quiet down over there. Hey, like, first off, like, it makes a difference what month you were born in.
10: It does.
11: You know what I mean?
10: Like, you're born in the year of the dragon. So
11: oh.
10: Really chaotic. You attract a lot of,
11: me?
1: Adam?
10: Yeah.
1: That could be farther from the truth.
10: I think Drew is a Virgo. You act like a Virgo.
11: Drew's a Virgo?
10: Yeah,
5: oh, my God.
10: I think Drew is.
11: Oh, well, you looked it up on some internet thing.
10: Yeah, I've
11: something.
10: Never seen it. I plan on visiting your website, Drew.
1: Thank you.
10: But, you know.
11: Oh, yeah.
1: No,
10: I haven't had time.
11: All right. Drew's a Virgo. What is that?
10: They like to think that everybody is proper and well educated. So he doesn't. That's why he's not very opinionated on sex, and like he doesn't like to grope at the girls when they're on the show.
11: All right. Well, I'm a Gemini. What does that make me?
10: That makes you. They say that you guys are the most intelligent of all the.
11: Yeah, finally, she's talking sense here. No, listen. I know this is nonsense.
10: That your moon sign is Scorpio, so that makes you overly sexual.
11: Why is whacking off a lot make you overly sexual? And listen, and this whole, like, you're Gemini, you have two personalities. Drew, I have half of one personality.
1: Barely
11: a half. I have like a third of a personality. I don't have two.
1: Somebody stole the other one and a half.
11: That's right. There's some goddamn Gemini out there with three and a half personalities. All right, listen. You're nuts, and your sister's a little wacky, too. Now, what happened?
10: Not.
11: What happened to you two?
10: I just like to help people.
11: What happened? Where's Dad?
10: My dad's a preacher.
11: Oh, now all bets are off. And did he do anything weird to either one of you?
10: No. My dad's really cool.
11: All right. And...
10: Don't talk about Daddy.
11: Okay.
1: Uh-oh. How about Mama?
11: Yeah, what's Mommy doing?
10: What's Mommy? Mommy's like a homemaker.
11: Okay, now, again, your sister, has her husband ever cheated on her? Is she paying him back for something?
10: No, not at all.
1: Is he not available in the way she needs him?
10: I think that they're kind of both looking for different things in a relationship. Boy. That's what
1: they're
10: I
1: They're married with a kid.
10: Huh?
1: They're married with a kid.
10: Yeah.
11: All right, hold on a second. here's all we're saying. When a woman who's, what is she, 23, the sister? She's 23. She just got married pretty much. She just has a new child. And she's getting on a plane and heading out to L.A. to bang around with some guys she met on the Internet. That smacks of something wrong in a big way. I mean, that goes against nature.
1: Yeah.
11: It really does for a woman, especially a young woman, especially just married, especially with a young child.
1: The young child piece is where it's off the chart.
11: So something's really broken in her. Now, maybe if the guy's being abusive,
1: yeah.
11: Maybe if some good-looking guy blows into town and they're having some drinks or something, but not getting on a plane heading from Sacramento to L.A. to hook up with some fantasy man on the Internet. I mean, something is really wrong with her.
1: Yes, or this relationship. Like, profoundly disturbed.
11: Right. And Selma wants to rat her out, but I think, Selma, why don't you just talk to your sister?
10: I have.
11: Well, and why don't you really convince her? What is she? What is her sign? Is that sign of the drunken whore? Or what is that? I'm not familiar with that.
10: Very experimentive.
11: Okay.
10: If that's where it's
11: tell her. Sound like tell her to tell her experiment in the lab. She's got a kid. You understand?
10: Yeah.
11: What's her kid's name?
10: Mildred.
11: Not her kid's name. Listen, goofball.
10: I want to say her name over the radio.
11: All right, well, I want you to repeat her kid's name over and over to her when you're talking to her.
10: Oh, crud. Okay, guilt trip.
11: All right?
1: Yeah, guilt trip. How about just making you live to responsibility?
11: You two are both nutty. I know it.
10: I am not nutty. Am I nutty because I love you so much?
11: Oh, wait a minute.
1: That's nutty. All right. You rationalize everything. We say something to your sister, and you have an explanation for it.
11: Yeah,
1: you're not a clinically trained person.
11: Yeah, so she's born in March. She's allowed to go chase a penis all over the country. Kid Russ back in Sacramento. All right, we're going to take ourselves a little break, and we'll be back after this.
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11: 1-800-LOVE-191.
1: This is Adam
11: Carolla. 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
1: This is Dr. Drew.
11: And you're listening to Love Line on the Zone 105. It's Love Line. I'm Adam Carolla. That's me, Dr. Drew, over there. Phone number 1-800-LOVE-191. Our guests tonight are from That 70s Show, Monday nights, 8 o'clock on the Fabulous Fox. Laura Prepon is here, Wilmer Valderrama, and Topher Grace, all from the good-looking young portion of the cast. Drew, you'll be glad to know that I won a small victory for all people that are upset about the gift certificates today.
1: Oh, yeah?
11: I want every year.
1: Well, California, you can't do that, right?
11: They can't expire.
1: Right.
11: Yes, people don't know that. But I have a big beef with the gift certificates because, I don't like the idea that you can spend $100 for a gift certificate and then it can expire in a year when the company still has 400 franchises. That doesn't make sense to me. Then there's the part about they will not, give you the change. You get a $100 gift certificate, you spend $95, they don't give you the $5 back. You
4: go buy you a $5 gift certificate?
11: They discredit it or something, but you got to go buy another CD and then plop down another $12 use up that gift certificate. So each year, the fabulous producers of Loveline, Stone Stanley, give us a gift certificate to Barney's of New York, which is bizarre because I didn't even know that place existed. To me, nothing, there's Montgomery Ward's, there's JCPenney's, then Sears, and that's when it stops. And maybe May Company, but I don't get any higher than May Company. There's like Bullock's, Broadway, Saks Fifth Avenue. And if you keep going, you'll get to Barney's of New York. Well, I was at Barney's in New York like two years ago. They get us one of these every year, and the guy was wearing a jacket, a leather jacket. He worked there. He said, you like this jacket? Yeah, it's nice. I might look into that because I felt like I had like a $500 or $1,000 gift certificate. Oh yeah, how much is that, Jack? $3,700.
1: Oh.
11: Are you nuts? You're working here. How much are they paying you? So I went down to the outlet Barney's of New York out in Camarillo today because you spend $800 in gas, but you save $145 out at the outlet store. I got it up. I had a $1,000 gift certificate. I got it up to $987.24.
1: Did you do that on purpose?
11: No, it's just random.
1: Yeah.
11: And they said, all right, you got $12.26 to play with. And I said, nope, I'll be taking that in cash. And they said, oh, no, we don't do that. And I said, oh, yes, you do.
1: Oh.
11: And they said, no, we don't. And I said, listen, you got $1,000. I spent $987.24 of it. That's it. I want my 12 goddamn 26. Nope, I'll tell you what you do. You go buy two pair of socks for $7 each pair, and then you give us, $1.50. And I said, no. Here's your options. You either find me something that's $12.26 exactly, or I want my money. And they're like, we don't do that. And I said, yes, you do. I pick up that phone and call corporate headquarters or whatever. I got on the phone with the person. It took me an hour. But they gave me the cash.
19: Oh, wow.
11: Yes, yes. Cool. What a victory.
1: A
11: victory for all the little people who shop at Barney's in New York.
1: How did that go down?
11: It went down, which is, I just told them, no effing way. No way. Somebody spent $1,000. They gave you $1,000. I want my $12.26. I don't give a rat's ass about your policy. And if you give me a hard time, I will talk to these people who probably spend $20,000 on gift certificates every year. That is Stone Stanley, yes. And I will convince them to
1: order them.
11: I will order them. Thank you, Drew, not to give this out. And they won't. I'll talk to them, yeah. And I'll make it painful.
1: Yeah.
11: And they said take the money.
19: Yeah, that really hurts for them. That's what you just said.
4: Yeah, and actually, this really hurts them because it's a nationally syndicated show.
1: Yeah, thanks for mentioning their name, too.
11: They gave me the money. I have no qualm with them anymore. And I felt good about myself. I really did. Melanie.
20: Uh-huh.
11: You're 18.
20: Yeah.
11: What's up?
20: I heard that if I pierced my clit, it would make me orgasm faster. But it's not. It's probably like having reverse effects. So I can't orgasm anymore.
11: Who did it? You had a professional do it?
20: Yeah.
1: And who did you believe that told you that?
20: Well, my friend Tara got it done.
11: Yeah.
20: She said it was good, and so I was like, okay, cool. So I tried it.
1: And most we ever hear is that it heightens it for a little while and then makes it worse.
20: Oh, really?
1: Mm-hmm.
20: Could it have, like, long-term bad effects, like mm-hmm. when I'm, like, 40 mm-hmm. and I can't orgasm? Well,
1: we don't know.
11: I
1: doubt it.
11: Who did it? I mean, was it a guy or a girl?
20: It was a guy.
11: Wow. How's that work? At 18, as a girl, you pull into some, you know, head shop, some bald guy has a checkerboard tattooed on his head.
1: Dragging around his neck?
11: Yeah. And he's, you know, got like beads in his schlong, and he's just a spread eagle there in the back room while he's working on your clitoris?
20: Yeah. He told me to think of him as a gynecologist because I was all nervous.
11: Right.
1: With the least 12 years of training, that's good.
11: I think he's a gynecologist who rides a moped, lives at home, and smokes while he works.
1: He is a gynecologist. That's like misrepresentation almost.
11: Okay. I'm going to use that line. All the ladies. Ladies, calm down. Think of me as a gynecologist. Now hold still.
20: So, I don't know, should I take it out? Or
11: think of my penis as a tampon. That's the line I'm going to use.
1: I would hope you would take it out.
19: No, you did it because you thought it was going to feel better? Or
20: yeah, and it did for like, I don't know, a while.
1: Yeah, then it gets worse. That's what we took.
8: How long has your friend had it? Does she still have the good effects from it, or is hers going bad too?
20: Well, she took it out like a long time ago. And she puts it in occasionally, but I don't know why the hole is
11: right
20: there.
11: Yeah, take it out. Thanksgiving, Easter, when family comes to town.
1: Of course.
11: All right. Get rid of it, you screwball. What the hell's wrong with everybody? All right. We're going to we have a guest from That 70 Show tonight. We're going to take a quick break, and we'll be back after this.
21: Yo, Loveline will be right back.
11: This is Adam Carolla.
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0: Welcome back to the Best of Loveline. I'm Adam. That is Dr. Drew. Well, Family Guy is an animated show on Fox that I really do enjoy.
1: Ooh,
0: only wow. Second to The Simpsons.
1: Oh, my gosh.
0: I really think the show is funny.
1: Anointed, Adam.
0: And the creator and voices behind a lot of the show, Seth MacFarlane, came in here, along with an old friend, Alex Borstein, who I know from Mad TV, and before that, the Acme Theater. Actually, she's married to a good friend of mine. So, we're going to take some calls, and they're going to do some voices. Tonight, our guests is Alex Borstein and Seth MacFarlane, both from the Family Guy, one of my favorite shows.
2: Unacceptable.
3: Listen to that.
0: That would be Stewie, wouldn't it?
3: That would be Stewie, yes. Yes.
0: Seth, let's see. I'll get everyone caught up here. Alex, you know, from Mad TV and other endeavors. Alex and I go way back. Probably a good 7, maybe 8 years now from the Acme Comedy Theater where we met her husband, which sounds strange because I when I picture a husband, I picture him smoking on a 10-foot novelty PVC fashion bong that took four men to operate with a shopping cart in his bedroom and living on the third floor or fourth floor of an apartment in a shopping cart in his bedroom filled with dirty clothes.
4: That's my boy.
0: Oh, man. And, so Alex is the voice of Lois, the mother on the Family Guy, and Seth is the creator and does Peter, Stewie,
4: he's
0: and Brian.
4: He's everyone else, basically.
0: Right. Peter, the Family Guy, and Stewie being the young infant who's going to take over the world, and then there's Brian, the dog, and I'll tell you, and this isn't ass-kissing, because I did an episode recently, and Drew and I contributed to one couple months back, but this is one of my favorite shows. It has been since it's been on, and I laugh out loud at it.
1: You know your receptionist there, Judy, is that her name?
3: Which one?
1: The one that just sits the very front and said her mom is a big fan of Loveline.
3: Elaine, my assistant, yeah.
1: Her mom walked up to me when I was doing a presentation in Illinois.
3: Oh, really?
1: How bizarre is that? Right? Like a week later.
0: And tried to put a shiv in him.
4: Just said,
1: man. To shoot me.
3: That sounds like her mom.
0: I find the show, I'm a sucker for this because I've always loved the Simpsons, but it is just, it's laugh out loud for me. It's very irreverent and it makes fun of everybody. It has a great, great edge to it, and I really, really enjoy this show. By the way,
3: I'm going to cry out of my guts.
0: And I'm glad it's back.
3: Well, we appreciate it.
0: I really am. I'm just a tremendous fan of it. And Seth, you created the show.
3: Uh-huh.
0: And what were you working on before this? I mean, how did you get this one in?
3: I spent about 2 years working for Hanna-Barbera, the classic cartoon studio over there. And I worked on this pilot while I was there and pitched it to Fox. And what happened was they said, all right, we'll give you, you know, a small budget to produce a pilot. So basically meant spending 6 months animating this thing at home and pitching it to them at the end of 6 months, showing them the footage, and they bought 13 episodes. So it was relatively fast, I guess, by some
4: standards. Who helped make it happen?
3: Oh, come on.
4: Who helped?
3: Alex.
0: Really?
4: Oh, Seth.
0: You don't draw any of the characters, do you, Seth?
3: I do, actually.
0: Oh, my God. Yeah. What a ball of talent this guy is.
3: Oh, come on.
0: Really, he does 7/8 of the voices, or I should say 4/5 of the voices, and you know, produces the thing, and the characters then are yours. I mean, you've drawn the characters.
1: You're ashamed of yourself for being a genius.
0: I know.
1: You're ashamed of yourself.
3: Oh, God. Can I tell him what you did for us? Can I?
0: Sure.
3: What the hell? Rarely do I laugh out loud. It's you know, we work these long hours. Adam came in and did the voice of Death for an episode that we just recorded, and this man is hysterical, let me tell you.
4: Death as in the Grim Reaper.
3: Yes, as in the Grim Reaper. The cowl the size.
0: You hear that, Drew?
1: You're hysterical as death.
0: Yes. That's right.
1: When you kill an audience, it has a different meaning.
0: I do it with a sickle. And when will that air? Because I've done a lot of shows, and I've had some success, but this would be the biggest feather in my cap since Space Ghost.
2: Space Ghost Coast to Coast?
1: Oh, yeah, we did. Yeah. Wow. We enjoyed that.
2: There you go.
0: Yeah, but this will be even better. This is bigger.
3: This, you know, it takes us about 33 weeks to produce each one of these episodes.
4: What
3: so
4: is that like? You're talking like baby. What is that like real?
0: 4 years.
4: Is it like 9 months?
3: You know, I have never figured that out. I've never done the math.
0: So 33 weeks is like six and a half months, something like that.
3: Yeah. At least.
0: Oh, I'll tell you, I love this show, and I hope I'm around to see it. Alex, now, so I did this with Seth last week, and then the week before, Alex came over and helped us by doing the voice of Rosie O'Donnell, who was trapped in the well.
1: Oh, my God.
4: Oh, yeah.
1: So funny. Did you see the footage of that?
4: You know, I saw a bit of it before we had
0: so
4: to go.
0: Funny.
4: Yeah.
0: It's floating around in my car, so...
4: I actually
1: watched Loveline for the first time tonight in about 6 months.
0: Really?
1: And I saw another one of your genius inventions.
0: Which was?
1: Which was displayed, or at least discussed on the show, which was the projection screen for lovemaking, where you project a television onto a woman's forehead.
0: Oh, the pornography?
1: Yeah, or if you wanted pornography, that's what...
0: Right, or if you needed a little help, some Vietnam footage or something.
2: That's great.
1: Hey, Bernice Ernest, could we up there waving at you?
0: Oh, he's dead.
1: Yeah, but still footage.
0: My partner, Jimmy Kimmel, when we were in Aspen, he opens up a Hollywood Reporter. It says, what the hell's the guy's name who plays Hey Vern guy? Jim Varney. Jim Varney dies at age 50. And,
3: he died.
0: He died like 3 weeks ago. And my partner shows me the obituary, and he goes, Ernest goes to hell. And starts laughing like a madman. I hope none of his family's listening.
1: Oh, my God.
0: All right. Wow. The Family Guy. Support this show. It's one of my favorites. Leah?
5: Hi.
0: You're 22. What's up?
5: Well, I've been trying to use the rhythm method, and I've been doing some reading on it. And I read that multi-orgasmic women is less dependable. Do you know anything about that?
1: I never heard that. I wouldn't rely on it for anything, no matter what.
5: This is from a Planned Parenthood book.
1: Yeah,
5: it was written just last year.
1: That may be true. I just wouldn't rely on it. I'm not entirely clear why that would be the case.
0: Well, I think that it's one of those things they put in there just because they figure you're the type who's going to be using it more than anybody else, and we're going to try to dissuade you the best way we can.
1: That's nice.
0: Well, it's probably true. I mean, think about it.
1: Why would orgasmic frequency have anything to do with
0: it? How's it been working for you?
4: Throws the rhythm off, I suppose.
0: Been working good?
5: I've been using it for 6 months, and I'm not pregnant. So.
0: Well, you've only had 4 abortions?
5: No, none on that so far.
0: And you can get real scientific about it if you start measuring temperatures and things, right?
5: Yeah, there's a lot of different ways, and you can dab your finger in your goo and see what color it is.
0: Right.
5: Your
0: goo?
5: That's supposed to be another way.
2: Oh, my God, Mom?
4: If you have goo, there may be some other issue.
0: Yeah, but there's not much science behind this.
2: There is,
0: but Leah's not using it.
1: Well, if she does, it's unreliable. Why don't you use a more reliable means?
5: I'm going to try orthotricycline next time. I was on triphasal, and it was fine for about a year, but then I was dried up. I had no sexual response, which is really strange for me.
1: Why not use why go back on a triphasic then?
5: Why go back on triphasal?
1: Why go back on a triphasic pill? Why not try something very different?
5: Well, my gynecologist recommended orthotricycline.
1: All right, okay.
0: Hey, Leah?
5: Yeah.
0: As far as your goo goes, do they have a color wheel or swatches? How do you know what to compare it to? I mean, wouldn't you want to hold it next to a paint chip or something?
4: Well, if you can spread it on a Ritz, then it's time.
5: They say that if it's clear and if you can stretch it between your fingers, that's your most fertile time.
0: I see. Okay.
1: Is that the spin bar type? Do they call it that?
0: So if it doesn't do that, I mean, if you fling it against a chain link fence and it doesn't, and it makes it to the rung under it without breaking. That means no getting bent over the teeter totter.
1: That's right.
0: All right.
5: Oh yeah, you're super cool then.
0: All right. Good luck with that.
5: Thanks, Gemma. Guys, a great show.
2: Oh, thank you.
4: Thank you.
0: Oh, good.
2: Wish I knew what triphasic meant.
1: That's a pill with more than two.
2: Yeah, the triphasic sensors are offline.
0: Nick.
6: Hi.
0: You're 14.
6: Yes. My problem is, I have an overly sized penis, and I'm like afraid of that.
7: I'm a big boy.
0: You're 14.
6: Yes.
0: And how big is it?
6: Like 10 inches.
0: No, it's not.
6: No, it depends.
0: Well, it depends on what? whether you're using the metric or standard side of the ruler? What does it depend on?
6: Erection.
0: Oh, I see. Oh, well, erect. Well, please. I mean, 14, yeah, I was like 9 3/4 at 14, erect. Yeah, I thought you were talking about flaccid. Oh, you're talking about erect. Yeah, that's different. Yeah, that's average.
6: Okay.
0: Yeah, it should get up to about 14, 15 by the time you get in your early 20s.
6: Okay.
0: Nick?
6: Yes?
0: Is it really 10 inches when it's erect? Because if it is, I'm going to have to kill you.
6: Yeah.
0: And...
6: It scares girls away.
0: It scares girls away.
6: Yeah, I think it's weird.
0: Hey, Nick?
6: Yeah?
0: How many gals have seen your erect penis?
6: About three.
0: Three? Outside of the family?
6: Yeah.
0: Yeah. All right there, Nick.
1: Nice.
0: Listen, all you idiots. When you do the bogus call, fine, but try to keep it within the realm of possibility.
4: Make it interesting.
0: Well, if you call in as a 14-year-old guy and say, I measured my penis yesterday, it's 8 1/4 inches.
1: I'm freaked out.
0: And I'm kind of freaked out, yeah. And I know people think it's funny, but I'm pretty serious about this. I don't want it to get in the way. Then we'll believe you. But if you just go 10, flaccid especially, it's not quite as believable.
3: It's not that outrageous.
0: Russell?
8: Yeah?
0: You're 15?
8: Uh-huh.
0: What's up?
8: Well, I think it's called a calcician or something. It's that thing where you get it cut and...
1: What is going on tonight?
0: I don't know.
8: All right. You know that thing?
0: Listen, I've said it 1,000 times. I would match our callers against the stupidity of any callers in any show, national or local.
1: By the way, Seth, Adam's always making fun of your name. I should know that.
0: Here's all I've said about Seth, the name Seth.
1: Yeah.
0: Once in a while, when we do these college tours, I've been known to do my gay aptitude test because a lot of guys don't know if they're gay, and I decided to quantify it.
1: Mm-hmm.
0: And so it works on a point system. You know, if you have shoes with tassels, give yourself 5 points. If they have buckles, give yourself,
1: right.
0: You know, 10 points. What are some of the other ones? If you've named your own penis, deduct 10 points, a very masculine thing to do. But if you've named it Seth, then add 15.
3: Oh, man, I'll figure that one out on the way home.
1: Actually, it says...
0: Actually, if you've named your roommate's penises, that'll get you points, too.
3: Sorry. Alex just pointed out the cough button to me, which is probably...
0: something you could utilize.
3: Yeah.
0: Brandy?
9: Yes.
0: You're 15?
9: No.
0: Oh, I'm sorry. You're 17. What's up?
9: Right.
1: What's going on?
9: I was calling because I'm more attracted to people who are older than I am.
1: How much older?
9: Well, there was one guy who was 24, and then another, he was about 28.
1: Do you do anything with these attractions?
9: Well, one of them, yes. The other one, no. But
1: see, we don't really have any problem with you being attracted to older guys. We understand why that would be the case. The problem is the guy that would respond to you having overtures toward him is the problem. The guy that would engage with you is a disturbed guy.
0: Yeah, it's not,
4: if you're under 18. Yeah.
0: Not to be trusted, unless he's a producer. And it's fine. Right, Joel? Didn't we discuss that once?
1: You've said it many times.
0: I don't want to make any enemies. And which guy are you going with, the 24 or the 28?
9: Well, neither now, but I just noticed really that I'm more attracted to people older than I am, and it's just worrying me.
0: Well, which one did you have something going with?
9: The 28-year-old.
0: Perfect.
4: Mm-mm.
0: And where'd you scrape him up?
9: I worked with him.
0: Oh, boy.
1: Why don't you ask the usual questions?
0: Me?
1: Yeah.
0: All right. Where's your dad?
1: How far away is he?
0: Where is he? Do you know where he is?
9: Yeah.
0: Where?
9: Well, he's sleeping right now.
0: In prison?
9: No.
0: At your house?
9: Yeah.
0: Does he not pay enough attention to you?
9: Oh, he drinks a lot.
0: There you go. All right. Well, that's it.
9: Well,
0: we have our answer.
9: I mean, I know there's a lot of problems at home, but I don't know. I'd just rather be attracted to people my age.
0: Okay.
1: You'd rather be attracted to people your age?
9: But I'm not, so how can I change that?
0: Well, why don't you go to Alateen or something?
1: Alateen is a great way to do that. That will settle some of these impulses down. And how about sort of looking at what you're doing and stepping back from it and making better choices? Just because you have those attractions doesn't mean you have to act on them.
4: You socialize with people your own age?
9: Oh, yeah.
1: And understand where the attractions come from. They come from the unfinished trauma that your dad has inflicted, the lack of availability, the need to sort of reconnect with somebody that reminds you of him.
9: Okay.
0: All right. Did you're liable to get caught up with a guy who does some drinking, too.
1: Absolutely.
10: Where's my bourbon?
0: So you better watch out for that, all right?
9: All right.
0: All right, Brandy, so here's here's the deal.
1: Alatine.
0: If you want to do something, don't do it.
1: And go to Alatine.
0: If you're attracted to a guy, don't date him.
1: Don't trust it.
9: Okay.
0: There you go.
9: Hey, Family Guy.
0: It goes for all of you, unless you're attracted to me. What, Brandy?
9: Family Guy, that's a great show.
3: Oh, thank you very much.
9: I think The Baby and the Dog is the best.
3: Well, well, you're very sweet.
0: Seth does them both. Seth, come on, give us a little shout-out.
3: Oh, my God, he's going to sound nothing like him.
0: On a Christmas.
3: All right, this is a this is a screwy line we did for a month coming up.
11: Seth's got a little cold.
3: A little bit of a cold.
12: You know, Lewis is rather a pain in my arse. I sometimes wonder if all women are this difficult. And then I think to myself, my God, wouldn't it be marvelous if I turned out to be a homosexual?
3: There we are. Stewie with a bad song.
0: Oh, I love that. And just a quick shot of Peter so people can
13: Quick shot of Peter. Gotta give me a quick shot of something else before I give you a shot of Peter.
3: There you go.
0: It's like a different guy.
1: You should be ashamed of yourself.
0: I know.
1: That is talent.
0: I do me tired and extra tired.
3: You do it beautifully.
0: Thank you. Daniel?
14: Yes.
0: You're 46?
14: Uh-huh.
0: Uh-oh. What's up with you?
14: I just wondered if you'd pull on your penis that you would make it maybe longer or...
0: Sure. Temporarily. You know, and then you let go. It snaps right back.
3: Hang it from the parallel bars or something?
0: Oh, hold on, by the way. I got to talk to Seth. There's a few things that are missing from today's sitcom and or cartoon. I'd like to see you work on some upcoming script.
3: What do you got?
0: One is that, like, the window shade thing. You know, where you yank on the person's tongue, pull it way back, then let it go.
3: Oh, my God. And it's got that, like, the player piano thing going?
0: Yeah. I would like to see some of that.
3: You want that? All right, we'll see.
0: Souffles. I'd like to see some souffle humor. Here's what I'm talking about.
3: All right, yeah, you lost me there.
0: Okay, remember in... 70s sitcoms, maybe even 60s, Bewitched, ones like that, Brady Bunch, they'd be cooking, Alice would be cooking a souffle at the beginning act one, and the kids would come running into the kitchen and slam the door, and she'd go, oh my God, and she'd turn the light on in the oven. The souffle has not fallen.
3: Oh, God.
0: In Act Two, someone would break a vase.
3: Yeah.
0: And she'd
3: go
0: running to the oven. the souffle has still not fallen.
3: Yeah,
0: but by Act Three, something would happen.
3: That souffle. No, it's something like a flea would sneeze, and that would do it.
0: Right.
3: Tiny event would take it down.
0: We want the window shade spinning.
3: Okay, window shade
0: player
3: spinning.
0: Player piano thing humor. Souffle humor.
3: The suspenseful souffle.
0: I'd also like to hear some Benedict Arnold humor.
3: Reference
0: worked into it.
3: Benedict Arnold, the traitor?
0: Yeah, when people, like again in Brady Bunch or whatever, when they go, you Benedict Arnold.
3: That always struck me as the most ridiculous thing in the world, that he was ostracized by his classmates, Peter Brady, for playing Benedict Arnold in the class play.
0: Well, they,
3: can you actually see that happening?
0: They not only made one of their characters play Benedict Arnold in the play, but there's many other references to Benedict Arnold, and not only the Brady Bunch, but in many...
1: And so many, they decided to dedicate an episode to it.
0: Right. And now you never see Benedict Arnold comedy anymore. So I'd like you to bring that back.
3: The days when kids talk like a 50s government propaganda film.
0: Right.
11: That's edgy.
0: All right, so souffle humor.
3: All right, souffle.
0: Benedict Arnold humor. Oh, and one more thing.
3: Yeah,
0: one more thing that's missing from sitcoms. You know, when they get in an argument, like the two people sharing the room or sharing the apartment, so they go, fine. Well, it's half my apartment. Well, let's split it right down the middle.
3: Yeah.
0: And they take that tape and they go right down the middle of the apartment. Sure enough, the one guy whose idea it was has to use the bathroom immediately.
3: Yeah,
0: well, you can't use it because it's on my side. Can you work that in?
3: I think maybe we can.
0: We can
3: look into it. We can look into it.
0: Okay. I'm just saying.
12: And if we refuse?
0: I'm not telling you what to do.
3: I'm just asking.
0: Okay. Eric?
15: Yeah. Hi.
0: Eric, you're 18. What's up?
15: Okay.
1: Oh, boy.
15: I got it.

0: sock halfway off your foot.
1: Yeah, a little elephant trunk hanging off the tip.
0: You can use that.
2: You pull a penis out, it snaps back, does a player piano thing. There you go.
0: With this in play.
3: And I got a news bulletin for I forget what your name is.
4: Adam.
3: Adam.
0: Yeah, okay. Big fan of the show.
3: I'm sorry.
0: All right.
3: That's the first time I've been on radio.
0: Are you? Yeah.
3: But anyway, did you hear about the news about the lady that had the largest breast in the whole wide world?
0: Oh, dying?
3: Yeah.
0: Ferrari?
3: Yeah.
0: In Europe? Yeah, somebody in my office.
3: 71 inches.
0: Somebody brought that to my attention today at my desk.
4: How old is she?
0: I don't know how old she was. Her breasts were 4.5 years old, though. I don't know how old she was, but she died. She was 30.
4: 30?
0: Yeah,
4: wow.
0: you hate to see that happen.
3: They said on the radio that she might have got suffocated.
0: Oh, please. Don't mock the large-breasted, please. Daniel, you're 46 years old.
3: Yeah.
0: What do you do for a living?
3: I work at a shoulder workshop. I'm totally blind.
0: Are you?
3: Mm-hmm. All right, remember that thing you said the other day that if you play with it too much, you go blind?
0: Oh, please. Listen, I'd make fun of you, but I feel sorry for you.
3: Oh, that's okay.
0: Well, oh, really?
5: If you're blind, though, how much can you care about how long your penis is?
3: Mine's 4 inches.
0: Oh, boy.
3: I'm a small guy.
0: Yeah.
3: I'm only 4'10" tall.
0: All right.
5: Well, then it's huge. You're 4'10".
0: Right, it's all relative.
4: Do you have any genetic problems? Anything, any chronic illness or anything?
3: I got a kind of depression kind of thing. I just changed over medicine.
0: Kind
3: of made me feel better, so.
4: Okay, good.
0: All right, Daniel. You keep going to work. Keep pulling your penis. Keep your feet on the ground. Mm-hmm. Keep your head up in the clouds and keep your penis attached to some device that stretches it.
3: I just wonder what your time schedule there. Where I'm at is.
0: Hey, Daniel.
3: The music's already on.
0: Daniel, where are you calling from?
3: Ohio.
0: All right. I have no idea. All right. The beauty of me and Drew is we're on in, 65 cities. We couldn't tell you. We couldn't tell you 10 of them.
4: No.
0: Could we?
4: No.
0: And have no idea where any of the callers are coming from. Or calling from.
4: Mm-mm.
0: Do we know?
4: No.
0: You know what? I think it's the biggest, yank off in radio. These guys, they get a syndicated show and they go, Tupelo, you're on the air. West of the Rockies, you're on. and they'll tell you who and where everyone is calling from constantly.
4: Yeah.
0: And then it just becomes this sort of prerequisite when you do a national radio show to talk about where everyone is calling from. But our thing has always been, who cares where they're calling from?
4: Right.
0: And we don't know, and it doesn't say up on the screen. And once in a while it comes up, but it just seems like they're kind of yanking themselves up.
2: Like you're going to go, small penis, oh, Ohio. Well, there you go.
0: Yeah, I got a urologist friend of mine who's living out in the Buckeye State, and he could probably swing by. Eric?
6: Yeah.
0: You're 18?
6: Yeah.
0: We're going to take ourselves a break, but your question is, your girlfriend says her nipples will grow if you suck on them?
6: That's right.
0: Right.
6: That's what her friends have been telling her.
4: That's what Adam's been telling his girlfriend for some
0: time. That's right. Except for I substitute nipple for what, Drew?
4: Bank account.
0: Penis.
4: Oh.
0: Come on, you idiot. No, their bank account will grow. Right. Very smart, Drew. Drew made, even though it was half a joke, it was still considered an attempt at comedy. I'm going to give you credit for that, Drew.
5: I enjoyed it.
2: We all enjoy it.
0: All right. Seth MacFarlane and Alex Borstein are both here from the Family Guy for this.
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8: No.
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7: You do someone a solid.
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7: I don't need your stinking handout.
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7: Hey.
6: So they're not going to turn to you people.
7: That's right. I don't need some new wave disc jockey to give me a pager.
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0: Welcome back to the Best of Loveline. I'm Adam Carolla. He is Dr. Drew. Daryl Hammond from Saturday Night Live, the guy who does every voice under the sun, is in tonight, and he's endlessly amusing.
1: He really is.
0: And talented. He has that one thing that you and I don't possess, Drew.
1: It's glaringly obvious.
0: Yeah. You know what it is?
1: It's talent.
0: That's right. There. I'm touching my nose. If anyone's playing charades at home.
1: Were you ever a jock? A disc jockey?
0: No. Know him from Saturday Night Live, and this is my only radio job. Mm.
1: Hey, how dare you?
0: Mm-hmm. How dare you, Daryl?
1: What?
0: Not Adam Carolla, that Adam Drew, Daryl, funny man.
1: I did an overnight shift once.
0: You did?
1: Yeah, and I practiced trying to learn how to be a jock. It was terrible.
0: Where at?
1: Vero Beach, Florida.
0: And when you said did it once, you mean for a few months?
1: Yeah, for a few months, and I was really bad at it. Yeah.
0: And was it always a goal of yours to get on radio, or how did you
1: I wanted to do voices for a living.
0: Right.
1: And so I needed a recording studio to make my tapes,
0: mm-hmm.
1: and I needed to make a lot of tapes, you know, to send out a lot. And so I got an overnight position, first pushing buttons and then later actually doing the weather and then actually being a jock.
0: And what were some of your earliest impressions of voices? Were they voices or they impressions?
1: I did Pee Wee Herman. That was like one of my first ones. Eddie Murphy, you know?
0: Give us a little taste of this.
1: Pee Wee Herman, let's see. I used to do Pee Wee Herman on Dynasty. Look, Alexis, I like you. Like you.
0: Like you.
1: The things about me you don't want to know, Alexis.
0: Things you shouldn't know.
1: Things you could know.
0: Let's see, let me think. Oh, yeah. Oh, wait. I'm a rebel. A loner.
1: I like you, like you.
0: Why is it so funny? There's something that's so inherently funny about that. If you know, Paul Rubens was sitting here doing it, I wouldn't be laughing.
1: Not as much.
0: But if someone who's doing it and sounding like 99% of it, it's hysterical. Mm. All right, and what about a little Eddie Murphy?
1: Eddie Murphy. I met Eddie Murphy once, and he came up to me, and he said, I just want to say, what did you say? I just want to say your stuff is freakish. That's what he said. Your stuff is freakish. But the way he said it was, he goes, and then he laughed. He did his laugh. So he said it like, I just want to say your stuff is freakish, really. Just freakish, really. I'm like, wow, that's awesome. He goes, well, no, with the Jesse Jackson and the no in the hand of the thing. No.
0: It was a little Jesse Jackson.
1: Ask me any question and I'll give you a Jackson-esque response.
0: All right. You're familiar with the Million Man March, and last Mother's Day they had the Million Mom March.
1: Mm-hmm.
0: Is that a ripoff in any way? Do you feel slighted? Does it take away from your achievement as a Million Man March?
1: Well, we must separate the cream from the coffee. A, to combat the deficit, I've taken a position in the Middle East, never becoming the position of the day. Blacks have not seen a good time under Reagan. I have not run negative ads and jibbity jibbity and rat-a-tat-tat.
0: Did you do Maya Angelou too on Saturday Night
1: that
0: Live?
1: Was Tracy Morgan.
0: Oh,
1: really good for Maya Angelou.
0: It, yeah, because he really is.
1: He really does it so well. Yeah.
0: I was, I just sort of remember seeing it recently, and I figured anyone who did an impersonation was you, but it was Tracy Emily.
1: Yeah.
0: Oh, now, who else do I want to hear from Saturday Night Live? I mean, Jesse Jackson never gets old, of course. There's Clinton.
1: Mm-hmm.
0: But there's a lot more that I'm not thinking of.
1: There's a lot that I did one time. You know,
0: right.
1: Like I just learned, I had a few days to learn, I mean, like Richard Dreyfuss, you know.
0: Oh, yeah.
1: Yeah.
0: Richard Dreyfuss.
1: Yeah.
0: You didn't you, was that on a game show? Or
1: it was a Joe Pesci show.
0: And where he beats the crap out of everyone with a bat?
1: Yeah.
0: Yeah, give me a little Richard Dreyfuss.
1: Okay, I used to warm up with the speech from Jaws, one of his speeches from Jaws, so I'll just do that, okay?
0: Right.
1: All right. Mr. Vaughn, what we're dealing with here is an eating machine, a miracle of evolution. All this machine does is eat and sleep
2: and make little sharks. And that's all.
3: I don't think you understand our problems.
2: I think I understand a little bit about your problems, that you're going to let it swim up behind you and bite you in the ass.
1: Javon. Yeah. There's a lot of voices I only did once.
0: Yeah. Let's see. How about Sean Connery?
1: Sean Connery a couple times. Yeah.
0: Did you do him? Who'd you do on the game show?
1: Actually, I did Sean Connery on Jeopardy.
0: Right.
1: I did, yeah.
0: Yeah. Can you give us a little Sean as long as we're on a roll here?
1: Well, all right. Sean Connery, let's see. Let's see, Capone Black, we gotta get down there. We gotta work this new teeth in of his. Capone pulls a knife, you pull a gun. He puts one of yours in the hospital, you put one of his in the morgue. That's the Chicago way. How's that?
0: Oh, that was excellent. All perfect. Right. Yeah. From not the defiant ones. What am I thinking about?
1: The Untouchables.
0: The Untouchables, that's right.
1: Hey, Melissa.
4: Hey.
0: Hey, you're 17, what's going on?
4: Well, I've had this boyfriend for a while, right?
0: Yeah.
4: And, like, I trust him and I love him, but I'm scared of him.
1: Why?
4: I really don't know. I don't know if I have issues and I want to try to figure it out.
1: You're
4: like,
1: scared of him on physically?
4: Well,
1: am I allowed to talk?
5: Yeah, sure.
1: Absolutely.
0: Only it's Jesse Jackson.
1: All right. Let's separate the cream from the coffee. Okay, go ahead. I'm sorry.
4: Sometimes physically, like, I'm scared to get intimate with him and stuff, but then, like, sometimes also, like, emotionally, like, I'm scared to let him get close to me.
1: Mm-hmm.
5: And at 17, that's sort of normal to have ambivalence about being open and intimate.
0: How old is he?
4: He's 17 as well.
0: I see.
5: Mm-hmm. But is this fear you have of him something sort of real? Is he an aggressive guy?
4: No, he's really passive, and like, he won't fight back.
0: I see.
5: You try to provoke him?
0: Try as you might.
4: Not really. Yeah. Like, when you get in an argument, so he won't.
0: Yeah. Mm-hmm. Drew's wife has the same problem with him. And is you okay with guys in general?
4: Oh, yeah.
0: You like them? No one did you wrong?
4: Oh, no.
0: Daddy was good?
4: Mm-hmm. Real good.
0: All right. Well, you got to get over it then.
4: Hey, is it too late to beg you to do the Lightning Man?
0: Yes. Yeah, I might be able to squeeze that in.
4: I love the Lightning Man.
0: Do you?
4: It makes me laugh so hard.
0: Well, thank you. you're one of the minority who enjoys that.
4: Oh, not even.
0: Oh, really?
4: We talk about it at school, and everyone loves it.
0: Well, I normally don't do it with a guest on hand because it's something I do to fill the time, but maybe I can slide into a little lightning round, and Daryl can call on his overnight shift experience to do a little can DJ.
4: Yeah, even just for a little bit.
0: Yeah, we'll do a little dueling lightning round.
1: Tell me, what are we doing?
0: Well, it's basically I get the cowbell out and slide into the over-the-top DJ.
1: Oh, you do?
0: And we burn through some calls.
1: Yeah.
0: That's right. And I think Daryl could play along with this.
1: All right.
0: I say. All right. So we'll do that in about 5-10 minutes or so. Let's first talk to Dylan. Dylan?
6: Yeah.
0: All right. So you make out with your girlfriend with your clothes on.
6: Yeah.
0: And you want to know if she can get pregnant.
6: Yeah.
0: Is your fly open?
6: No.
0: No?
5: I understand even the question.
6: Well, I mean, like, could, like, the semen or sperm kind of get through the clothes and...
5: I don't see how.
6: Because she was kind of worried about that and stuff.
5: No, I don't see how.
0: So you mean if it soaked through your jeans and then you put your jeans in her, could she get pregnant?
6: Something like that.
0: Well, are you having an orgasm or are you just leaking?
6: Leaking.
0: You're leaking.
5: Oh, no, forget it. Come on.
6: Oh.
0: Damn, you're all right. What's going on with you two, though? I mean, you don't take your clothes off?
6: No, we haven't had sex yet.
0: Yeah, but you can still take your clothes off sometimes, can't you?
6: Well, mom's always home, so.
0: I see. You get the clothes on.
6: Yeah.
0: You guys have a big puddle in your pants when you leave the house. That's nice.
6: I wear a long shirt.
0: All right. All right, Dylan. Now listen, when you do have sex, you got to use some birth control, right?
6: Mm-hmm.
5: Please.
0: Yeah. And you cannot use the withdrawal method because you're a leaker. All right?
6: I didn't know I fell into that category.
0: You certainly do. You're the king of the leakers. You understand?
6: Oh, thank you.
0: All right, so you cannot pull out. All right, you must wear a condom. Do you understand?
6: Uh-huh.
0: All right, have fun.
6: Okay, thank
0: and,
6: you.
0: And who does your laundry?
6: My dad.
0: Oh, that must be a wonderful experience for him.
6: Well, I kind of clean it before he sees it.
0: You clean it up? Good. There's nothing more humiliating for a father than doing a son's laundry and having to break the corduroys over his knee to get them into the washing machine.
5: Break.
0: We're going to take a break?
5: We're going to break.
0: Let me just talk to someone. James?
7: Huh?
0: You're 15?
7: Yeah.
0: You have wet dreams about girls other than your girlfriend?
7: Yeah, I don't know if it's normal.
0: Perfectly normal.
5: Yeah. Why does that even bother you?
7: Yeah, it's because, like, that sometimes my girlfriend sleeps over here without my parents knowing. And it's just that I find it very uncomfortable, and I haven't told her about it, and I was wondering if I should talk to her.
5: That you're having dreams about other women.
7: Yes.
0: Oh, buddy.
5: Keep that to yourself, James.
0: Yeah. You got a lot to learn.
7: Okay.
0: You should never share honest thoughts with your mate. You understand me? Never.
7: Okay, thanks.
0: Only yeah, here's the deal.
5: Can't a gay male do that, at least?
0: No.
5: Can't share?
0: No.
5: Gay male? Men can handle it.
0: Yeah, a gay guy could do that, yeah. Because his partner's thinking about, one of the guys from Friends while he's getting blown by the other guy. Or possibly you, Dr. Drew. Possibly you. But here's what I'm saying. Here's the deal with women. You know that adage, if you don't have something nice to say, don't say it at all? That's good with the ladies. Just give them the compliments and save all the beefs, all the thoughts, all those things. Like people always talk about, you know, you should be honest in a relationship. It's important to communicate. All that nonsense out the window. Mm. Believe me, it took me a long time to figure that out. Yeah. Just say the happy thoughts and bury the bad ones. Right, Drew?
5: Yeah.
8: Don't even talk to them if you can help it. Right?
0: If you're gonna, yeah, that's why I like a nice Oriental gal. Someone right off the boat.
5: Someone that you can, like, quote song lyrics from Elton John and claim they're yours.
0: That's right. What do you mean? I say I am Elton John.
5: Look, Ling Chao, I can't fight this feeling, okay? Deep inside of me.
0: That's right.
5: Ubishaga.
0: Girl, you...
5: I can't fight this feeling deep inside of me.
0: I think...
5: girl, you just don't realize...
0: What you do to me.
5: Yeah.
0: I thought first you were going to REO Speedwagon, but I see we went to Oga Sugar Rap. All right, we're going to take ourselves a little break. Daryl Hammond is our guest tonight. When we come back, I think we'll do a little... What's over there?
5: I was reading that question.
0: We'll do a little dueling lightning round DJs. Oh, yes.
5: We'll read Chad's question for everybody to appreciate.
0: Go ahead.
5: Chad has heard that the head of your penis will fall off if you have anal sex.
0: Mm-hmm.
5: Hey, we should address that. Oh, Ace Barcola will address that.
0: Oh, that's right. Yeah, that's my name. And listen, gents, that's true if you try getting me.
5: Mm-hmm.
0: Spread the word. We'll be back.
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10: 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Love Line. Adam Carolla and Dr. Drew will be right back before you know it.
0: This is Adam Carolla.
5: This is Dr. Drew. 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
12: Hey, this is Jonathan Silverman, and you're listening to Loveline with Ace Rakola and Dr. Drew.
0: That's right, guys and gals out there. This is Ace Rakola. It's a good part over there. Dr. Drew is back down.
5: On your Tuesday.
0: It's a two for Wednesday. Let me check time real quick, right up. It's 11:46, straight up. It's 14 minutes away from the top of the hour, 12 midnight, the witching hour, and you're smack dab in the middle of the lightning round. Tonight, our guest is the very, very, very, very, very, very funny man, Daryl Hammond, your finalist. And let me tell you something. This kid is hot, hot, hot. All right, let's hop back on the phone. So we got John Drew, call number one, Jezebel.
17: Hello.
0: Jezebel, 19 years old.
17: You guys are crazy.
0: Yeah, what's going on? Hey, Jezebel, let me check time real quick. It's 11:46 and 40 seconds. That is 13 minutes and 20 seconds. A wave at the top of the hour, straight up, midnight, the witching hour.
17: All right.
0: Well, listen, love on Ace Rock, all his bar, Dr. Drew. Daryl Hammond, because it's very funny. Very funny, man. Very funny Saturday Night Live. What's up there, Jezebel?
17: Can I ask Daryl a question really quick?
0: Uh-huh.
17: Here
1: he is. Bill
17: Cosby.
1: Mm-hmm. I have never done. You want me to try?
17: Yeah, you should.
0: Well, Daryl, let me check time for you. It's 11:47 and 10 seconds. It's 12 minutes.
1: But it's 12 o'clock.
0: That's right.
1: On your Wednesday.
0: Go ahead, Daryl.
1: Cosby, give me something to say.
17: You know that funny little laugh does?
1: Uh-huh. I need more something more distinct.
17: You never watched Bill Cosby?
1: Yeah, but I have never done the voice before.
0: Hey, Daryl's Ace Rock Old Idea. Why don't you talk about Jello? Because I know Bill loves that Jello. So hug that Jello. So Jello. Let me check time real fast.
17: Okay, it's 11.
0: I'm checking the time. It's 11:47 and 40 seconds. That's 12 minutes and 20 seconds away from half an hour straight up. Daryl Hammond again. Very funny, man. Very funny. Saturday Night Live. Hot, hot, hot. Go ahead there, Jello. Bill Cosby there with the Jello.
1: What's up? Are you going to ask me a question?
17: Yeah, I need to ask a question.
1: Okay.
17: My question is, okay, I have both my nipples pierced,
1: mm-hmm.
17: and I want to know if I'm going to be able to breastfeed, because I know when you take out piercings, it builds up scar tissue.
1: Yes, usually you can. It makes it a little more difficult, but you can.
17: Usually you can?
1: Can.
0: Yeah, that's good. Jezebel. I see where you got that name.
17: Squirt out in like three different places.
1: It tends to be a little more difficult, I understand.
0: All right, babe. It's going to be like a rain bird on your yonkers. You know what I'm saying? Thanks, Tom. I'm sure you had that. All right, over there.
5: on your yonker?
0: That's right. That's Dr. Drew over there. Mesa Rock Gold, here on Saturday Night Live. Very, very, very, very funny man. And hot, hot, hot.
2: He's joining us on Tuesday.
0: He's going to be at the La Brea Bravo this week coming up. He'll be here.
2: You big dummy.
0: That little Fred Sand report. It's 11:48 and 48 seconds. That is in 12 seconds, a wave in the top of the hour. Straight up, hat back on the phone. Do a little more Ted Cabell, boys. You better have it.
18: It's the kind of smut many of the porn stores won't even carry.
0: That man is a funny man, and that's
18: there
0: right.
18: There I was down in Cuba.
0: Go ahead.
18: I said, there I was. I'm in Cuba. I've got Castro on one side. I've got the Pope on the other side. And all of a sudden, a girl in Washington gives a BJ to the president, and my dream of can I have another margarita? My dream of a I don't know what to say.
0: Daryl Hammond, very funny.
5: What's the secret word, Pee-wee?
0: La la la la.
5: Tell us.
0: La la la.
19: Hello.
0: Kevin.
19: Hey, what's going on?
0: You're 25, but it's back down the middle of lightning round.
2: Ah.
0: Mesa Rock Gold is a good man, and Dr. Drew is great over there. Hey there.
19: Hey, I'm Dr. Drew.
0: Kevin.
19: I was skating like about last week on a Wednesday, and I was busting a gap, and I landed on a rail, and I, you know, crunched my nards pretty good.
0: Both of them?
19: Yeah, pretty right. much. Yeah. And they turned like blackish purple for a while.
0: They swell up?
19: Yeah, big time. It was like elephant titus of the nuts.
0: Why weren't you seen by a doctor then?
19: Because I didn't really think anything of it. I just put an ice pack.
0: Your
19: you know,
0: testes become the size of grapefruit, and they turn blue, and they hurt like hell.
19: Yeah.
0: I don't know. What point would you actually go see the doctor?
20: Yeah. Anything wrong with his testicles?
0: Hey, Gavin?
19: Yeah.
0: What would it take? Like a Komodo dragon hanging off of your testicles by its jaw in order for you to think something may be up with the testes? Or is the balloon size in black and blue good enough? That's Daryl Hammond over there, by the way. Going to be the brave of all weekend long. Hey, Kevin, get in and see the doc. What do you say about it?
19: Yeah, I'll try to get it.
0: All right.
5: Yeah, you can rupture the testes. You can permanently affect your fertility and testosterone levels.
0: Let me tell you something about Ace Rucola. Some hams and family jewels. I ain't driving myself being airlifted in. You know what I'm saying? Medevac helicopter right out the chimney. Let me check the time. It's 11:51 straight up. That's 9 minutes away from the top of the hour. The witching hour, 12 midnight. Daryl Hammond, very funny man from Saturday Night Live, is coming and join us in. He's a bit of a brave improv. Funny, funny, funny, funny, funny, funny, funny, funny, funny, funny, funny, funny man. And hot, hot, hot. Jeff?
21: Oh, my God, dude. I'm so shaking. Adam, you were like, God, dude, I've listened to you guys for so long.
0: That's right, I'm a deity.
21: You're so cool on Saturday Night Live, dude. It rules. I've been watching it forever since John Belushi, man.
5: Thanks, man.
0: Well, you really hit the hat trick tonight, Jeff. You're 16 years old. What's your question about?
21: I used to do LSD a lot, like in the seventh grade, like when I was a freshman.
0: That's why you think Daryl's funny.
21: Yeah, and I still continue to do it. And like, I don't know, I've been hearing sounds lately. It's, like, hard for me to get to bed.
0: All right. And have you stopped doing the LSD, Jeff?
5: Jeff, it kills me when kids do this to themselves, because acid, ecstasy, these are drugs that are known to damage brain. Mm. Time magazine did a thing about ecstasy. I read it. It was awful. It killed me that they were just basically presenting the facts about people who deal with patients of anorexia as though it's some sort of biased presentation of people who have some agenda to get kids to stop doing drugs. Hey, you don't choose to do drugs, enjoy, but realize your brain gets damaged, you're going to hear voices, you're going to have mood disturbances.
0: Drew, I know this is a very passionate subject for you, and I hate to cut you off, but let me check the time. Thank you very much. It's 11:52 and 37. 7 minutes, 30 seconds away from the top of the ocean. Pee-wee Herman and Ted Koppel are both in the studio tonight, Pee-wee. You know everybody? Ted, you still standing by?
18: Absolutely.
0: Sean Connery's just stepped in the studio. Sean, you hanging with us tonight?
22: I'm staying for the long haul.
0: All right, and what a surprise. President Bill Clinton has just stepped in.
22: Let me say to the people of America and the nations of the world that I hate your ass. I swear to God I do.
0: Bill, could you step aside for just 1 second? Jesse Jackson would like to say something.
22: I certainly will set that apparatus in motion.
0: Ted, any last words, Ted Koppel?
18: It's the kind of Snyder.
0: Ted Kennedy stepped into the studio. Okay. No, he just left. Ted is not just stepped in. that just poked his head in to say hi to Jesse and Clinton, and he stepped out. I'm Ace Rock Cole. That's my partner, Dr. Drew. Wait a minute. Adam Carolla stepped into the studio. Do you do an Adam Carolla?
1: No, I don't.
0: All these hours. He cannot be replicated or duplicated in any way?
1: He can't be repeated.
0: God bless you, Bob. And that's why, Daryl, you could certainly do a blah, blah, blah, blah, blah.
1: Blah, blah, blah, blah, blah.
0: Blah, blah, blah, blah, that's why Daryl Hammond is... We're going to take ourselves a quick break. I'm going to check the time during the timeout break, and we'll be back after this.
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0: 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Well, Drew, not a bad show.
5: Yeah, we have this like this more often.
0: Yeah, like every night.
5: Yeah.
0: Well, that about does it. Tomorrow night, everyone, Snoop Dogg, David Alan Greer, Lit Hef, and his beautiful twins. So, until next time, this is Adam Carolla for Dr. Drew saying mahalo.
5: Well, now,
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1: 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And tonight, from 311, Nick Hexum has joined us.
2: What a treat.
1: Always a treat. Nick, I don't know if we can raise the height of that chair or not, but Nick is a long, tall glass of water, and his ass is scraping the floor. The 311, I don't know when 311 was in here last.
2: Not that long ago.
1: Doesn't feel that long.
2: With 6 months?
3: I'm a regular.
1: It could be longer than 6 months, though. Producer
3: six
1: Ann will
3: eight.
1: Tell us.
3: Every 6 to 8.
1: Yeah. Well, we love 311. And we love the music. We love the people in the band. We love everything about 311. That's
3: it's
1: right.
3: It's a love fest. Well, love line.
1: Why shouldn't we love 311?
3: Someone's got to love somebody in this damn world.
1: Yeah, and it's going to be me loving the band. From Chaos is the name of the new CD, which is coming out in a couple days. What day is it?
3: Long time ago.
1: 17th? I just got back from Vegas, so I don't know what day it is or what's going on. What is the date today, Drew? Do you
2: 19th,
1: know?
2: 18th? I can check it right now.
1: That's so sad.
2: 18th.
1: Today's the 18th. Anderson says the 19th, but what
2: some
1: else did you expect?
2: Some cities, it's gonna be 18th. 19th.
1: Yeah. So, the tour wrapped up. What's going on there, Nick?
3: Yeah, we did this this crazy liquid mix tour with us and Jay-Z were the co-headliners, but we had NERD, the Neptune's band, was on there, and Hoobastank, and a bunch of rap groups. It was basically us and Hoobastank, and then, like, the whole hip-hop crew, and, like, Jay-Z and his whole staff of bodyguards. Like, he's got, like, a whole Secret Service deal.
1: Yeah.
3: With, like, people in suits and the earpiece.
2: Why?
3: And stuff. I don't know. I mean, he did plead guilty to some, you know, attempted murder or something. There's probably some stuff.
1: Well, let me ask this. I'm always curious about this because I've yet to develop a posse. I have friends who want me to buy them things, but
2: that's
1: not
2: your posse.
1: Really.
2: That's
1: is that
2: it.
1: My posse?
2: That is it.
1: Yeah, but they don't do anything.
2: Well, get them to want you to buy them earpieces.
3: Are they packing?
2: Yeah, guns and things.
1: No, they don't pack.
2: Sunglasses.
1: They don't posse.
3: Oh, they don't pack.
1: They don't posture. They don't pose. They don't do anything that starts with a P, except for me, which is pay. I just pay. And now, you know, you go out to dinner with these guys, and you must have these deadbeat friends, too. They don't even look at the check. They just slide it over to you, and they get up and start walking to the car. Like, it's a non-issue. You know what it's like? It's like when you were 8. And your dad took you out to a restaurant. Right. See, you don't go, oh, let me get this one, Pop, and break open the piggy bank. It's like you just slide it over to
3: just
1: him.
3: Expected.
1: And, yeah, I'll be monkeying with the pinball machine by the entryway over there. You take care of the waitress. Treat her right. And pull the car around. So, yeah, so now how did this work? Was the audience?

0: What color was the audience?
1: The organizers said we had most fans. There was definitely some, like, like kind of a exodus of white people after we got done.
0: Oh, really? Interesting.
1: That didn't stay for Jay-Z, but there was plenty of people that were there for everybody.
0: Right.
1: And, you know, it was a really great time because me and Pharrell from the Neptunes got to hang out and talk about music and start some projects that are in the works, like a soundtrack and some side projects and stuff like that. So
0: now, what about doing soundtrack work? It seems kind of lucrative and sort of interesting.
1: Well, it's like, you know, the reason we usually don't do it because maybe the soundtrack sucks and we don't want our fans to have to buy a whole album just to get one song.
0: Right.
1: But Pharrell is putting together a very cool package that's going to have some really great music on it. And also, in 311, we're kind of into this new sound, and we want to give people a little preview, so a soundtrack would be a little nice little halfway between the two album thing.
0: Well, what movie is it for?
1: It's called Little Pimp.
0: And when's that coming out?
1: It's coming out, like, February. Like, Bernie Mac is the star, and it's like a animated film.
0: Right.
1: And it's...
0: Now, I'm trying to think if I've seen anything on it or heard, like, anything.
1: Urban kind of leaning, but it's a cartoon for, not for kids.
0: Right.
2: It's a feature?
1: Yeah, it's a feature. It's going to have, like, a sort of a blaxploitation feel, but it's going to have rock in it. It's, you know, the Neptunes are all about, you know, crossing lines. I mean, when they play, they're, like, all about being rock stars and let's mosh and
0: right,
1: like, rock kind of vibe to them, so.
0: Now, when you do a soundtrack, and I guess it varies from soundtrack to soundtrack, but do they just pay up front for the song, or do you get paid based on sales?
1: Up front.
0: Oh, that's good. Yeah, that's the way to do it. And oftentimes, it's like you can sell a song twice, right? Because you've already done the song, you put it on an album, the album is sold, and now somebody wants to buy the song from you.
1: Yeah.
0: Yeah, that's nice.
1: Well, and then it gets complicated because if they want to use it as a single, you don't want it to compete against your own stuff.
0: Right. Right.
1: And whether it's going to be actually in the movie or not.
0: Right. Yeah, because there's stuff on the soundtrack that wasn't in the movie.
1: Yeah.
0: All right, Drew.
3: Mm-hmm.
0: Drew, you know you have the soundtrack to The Sound of Music. That was the last one you bought?
2: My Fair Lady, actually.
0: Oh, really? I want to know if you want to sing Edelweiss for everybody.
2: Oh, no, that's okay.
0: All right. I think it's a little bit of a jip. Like, I was talking to Drew about this because I did see The Sound of Music in one of the gayest endeavors I was ever involved with a few months ago.
2: Oh, I saw John Ritter yesterday morning, by the way. Speaking of gay endeavors that you've been involved with. And
0: oh,
2: he
0: yes.
2: He actually spoke very kindly of you, and he remembered your experience riding down the middle of Main Street or
0: yes.
2: MGM Studios.
0: Oh, all right. Where the hell did you see John Ritter?
2: I was on Good Morning America yesterday.
1: Right. You guys are getting off.
0: Like, yeah.
1: What are you talking about?
0: I don't know what we're talking about. I went to the Hollywood Bowl for the Sound of Music sing-along.
2: Oh, right, yes.
0: That I was
1: gay.
0: Yes, it's true. I was talked into it because no one told me what it was. It's like, hey, we're going to the bowl. Come on, it's going to be great. We're going to bring wine. I'm like, what's going on? I don't know. They're showing some old movie. Come on, it's great. We got a box.
1: Wine.
0: Next thing you know, I'm holding this flower of my head singing Edelweiss. But they used that Hills Are Alive with the Sound of Music song like 8 times in that goddamn movie. That's cheating. You can't do that.
2: All right.
0: You can't do it.
2: Okay.
0: All right.
1: Good times. People need repetition.
0: Say that one more time. Philip?
4: Yeah.
0: You're 17?
1: Fill it up.
4: Yeah.
0: What's up?
4: I was wondering about, like, the potency of, like, female parts, you know, like down there.
1: Yeah, they're potent.
2: The potency of female parts.
4: Well, I don't know.
2: This guy's a poet. Yeah, you're going to write a song for you.
0: What do you mean potency? You mean smell?
4: Yeah.
0: Okay.
4: Yeah, well,
1: you need to be more descriptive.
2: Is your question, can it
1: they
2: smell?
1: They thrive on grossness here, so
2: the
1: just
2: answer,
1: really
2: yeah,
1: get
4: it's
1: right.
4: It's gross, you know, like, it smelled like, if you drove by, like, Long John Silver's, it'd probably smell like exactly the same.
0: Mm-hmm.
2: I'm just imagining.
1: Fried?
2: Long John
4: yeah,
2: Silver's,
4: like
2: okay.
4: Fish and shrimp.
0: Yeah. I'll tell you, though, I'd eat there.
4: I wouldn't.
0: All right. Well, listen.
2: Well.
0: Who is this, your girlfriend?
4: Yeah, my ex-girlfriend.
0: Your ex.
2: Could have an infection. Because she could have, and you could harbor the infection still. And the, usually the bad smell is a infection that's limited to the vagina and not any, you know, it's not a more serious kind of a sexually transmitted disease. But if you care about her, it might be worth just sort of letting her know that you noticed something, you heard about it on
0: the radio.
2: Well,
0: they're broken
1: up. Since she's your ex, don't say anything.
4: I didn't say anything to her.
2: All right, just announce it on the radio.
0: Is this why you broke up with her?
4: No.
0: Okay.
2: Oh, Anna, please.
0: All right.
2: It's like Walter Raleigh here.
0: Well, yeah, why'd you break up with her? She turned 14 or what happened?
4: She turned 18 and she cheated on me.
0: She cheated on you.
4: Mm. Yeah.
2: That may be where the smell came from. There's something called Trichomonas. Seriously. A little pot action.
0: Philip, how much weed are you smoking, brother?
4: No.
2: Phil, how much? The question is, how much every day? How much every day?
4: I don't smoke weed.
2: Oh, you.
0: Please.
2: Oh, Phil. Who do you think you're talking to?
0: No way.
4: I swear to God, I smoke cigarettes and I weed.
2: Oh, Phil. Well, maybe not this minute.
0: All right. You got to smoke weed. Please.
2: Who do you think you're talking to?
0: Laugh. All right, buddy.
4: All right.
0: Oh, you're good. All right. Teenagers very relaxed these days.
2: Here's what that was. That was him calling with a bogus call, and all his buddies listening and not wanting to be busted about smoking pot.
0: Yeah, it was more. Yeah, he was calling. I don't know if it was bogus or not.
2: But a lot of people listening.
0: But he wanted to put the word out about this young lady, and then when we busted him on the weed,
2: no.
0: He stumbled a little.
2: How dare you,
0: Kinsey?
3: Yeah.
0: You're 16?
3: Yeah.
0: What's up?
3: Oh, my God. I have a question for Nick.
1: Yes? Are you laughing or crying?
3: I'm crying.
2: Why?
3: Because this is like a dream come true. I love him so much. And you guys have helped me through so much stuff in my life, from not committing suicide. And I just thank you. And I was wondering if in your teen years, did you have any downfalls or fights with depression? Anything?
1: Plenty.
2: I don't think anyone gets through the teens without some significant depressive symptoms.
1: That's a fact of life, and it really means a lot to us when we hear that, you know, we help people through dark times, and, you know, going through all the changes that when you're growing up, your brain will go through so many changes. There's bound to be a lot of dark times, and just hang in there.
3: Yeah.
2: It always gets better.
3: Okay.
2: Right? Nick?
3: Yeah.
1: Always. Absolutely.
2: Always.
3: And I have one more question for you.
2: Okay.
3: I was wondering, since I like write.
1: Sure. Do that.
3: Okay.
0: Which letter would you like?
2: G.
3: Oh, God, I don't care. I don't care.
0: Yeah, don't go with a consonant.
2: That's, vowel?
0: Yeah, you're going for one. You got to go with a vowel.
2: U.
3: Yeah.
2: Because you can use
0: A vowel. That is a vowel. Yeah, I didn't think about that one. I go with U or E. It's more popular.
2: You should always put on her wall, I heart you.
0: Yeah, okay.
2: You know.
0: Go with U.
3: Okay.
1: Thanks for calling,
0: though. All right, Kinsey.
3: Okay, love you, Nick.
1: Love you, too.
5: Oh. Adam, you should write the note right now, and then Nick should sign it.
2: Well, that's what I'm hoping Tara will do.
1: There we go. We got to follow through.
0: All right, Tara's going to write down Kinsey's address.
1: We can sign the CD cover laying right here.
0: We'll sign the CD cover. Note. And then we'll send that off to her. Oh, that's nice. See,
1: we're,
0: you know,
1: men of our words.
0: So little means so much to so many.
1: I remember when I was, you know, first listening to bands, if any little scrap of attention from them, I'd just go nuts, even though I never got one. But if I had.
0: You know how much it would have meant to you.
1: Absolutely.
0: Had who?
1: Joe Strummer.
0: Had Joe Strummer ever noticed you?
1: Sent me something or.
0: Yeah. Who else?
1: Wow.
0: So you got The Clash. This is 1980.
1: It was something
2: The Clash. Linda Ronstadt?
1: It was all about The Clash for like 5 years. And then when they broke up, then I had to move on to what was the alternative at that time, was like The Cure and, you know,
0: right.
1: College Rock, REM, stuff like that.
0: Drew was the same with, I think it was Al Jolson.
2: Yeah.
0: No, this was back in the day. I'm talking about when you're a teenager, Drew. All right, let's talk to Mary, who's 23. Mary?
6: Yes.
0: What's up?
6: Well, I had a question for Dr. Drew. I have a friend who just told me that she was diagnosed with HPV, and I wanted to know if you could tell me a little bit about what that is.
2: That is a wart virus that 50% of people your age have, and many of the subtypes are responsible for causing cervical cancer. And so in women, they have to be screened very carefully and treated if anything turns up. But it's quite manageable as long as you get regular pap smears. And it's a sexually transmitted disease. And as I said, about half people your age have it.
6: Well, is that something that could be, like, transmitted by saliva? Because this is a girl who we go out for drinks, and, you know, she'll pick up my drink and drink out of it, and, you know.
0: No, nothing like that.
2: Mary, not even close.
0: Well, but what if she, you know, took that
2: cup and rubbed it on her vagina or something?
0: Tequila bottle and, yeah, you know what I'm saying?
1: Those one kind of shots where you, like...
0: Yeah, those vaginal body shots. You never had one of those, Drew?
2: No, I can't say
0: Your wife doesn't let you get those, does
2: no,
0: she?
2: No, I've never heard of them, frankly, but...
0: That body shot is a... You know, my whole thing with that whole body shot is, how about I just do the shot and grab your boob but when I'm done? This part where I'm, like, stuffing my face into the crack of your ass, trying to hope that the tequila doesn't go down my chin. It's too distracting. Well, let me say this, too. Don't worry, Mary. You can't get sick, but... I mean, you'll get it eventually, just not from your girlfriend.
2: You may already
0: have it. From the dude down the bar. But here's the thing.
1: He's nailing both of you.
0: I want to speak to all the strippers out there and all the women that are into this kind of stuff with the body shots and the whipped cream and all that kind of titillating stuff. We're not that into it.
1: We find it
0: a distraction. We'd rather you just get naked and dance around. And if you want to let us cop a feel, let us cop a feel.
2: This is more under that category of the crap they read in Cosmo. They have to make everything very complicated. 10 ways to whatever.
0: Yeah,
2: the guys are like 10 ways to just hold still.
0: Yeah. I've never met a guy who was like, let's say, into edible panties. I don't know who invented edible panties. You know, that whole part where I'm gonna turn your belly into a sundae and then lick it all up. What is that? Is there any guy?
2: That's
0: like a movie thing, right?
2: Bad times. Yeah.
0: Nick, are you into that?
1: That's the Kim Basinger movie.
0: Yeah, right. 9.5 weeks. And no guy's really into that. Women,
1: that's the thing for girls.
0: Say what guys are into. Just pull
1: a good guy would do that for his girl, perhaps, yes.
0: Right, but she would probably only do it thinking he wants to do it.
1: Right.
0: And I'm telling you, women, we don't want any of that.
1: And they're both thinking, God, I'm glad that's over.
0: you want excitement, you let us just leave the light on.
2: Yeah.
0: That's as much excitement as you can do for us. Let us leave
1: video.
0: The light on, a little video. Leave the TV on, perhaps. Don't worry.
1: Show.
0: Thank you, Nick. Don't worry about all the edible panties and the whipped cream licking. That's nonsense. If gay guys were into chicks, that's what they'd be into. Mm. That's what I'm saying.
1: Can
0: Straight
1: I say
0: guys,
1: one thing?
0: Not. Yes.
1: This is Loveline. We are always talking about sexually transmitted diseases. Is there anybody on that screen that wants to talk about, like, love problems, I got dumped, and
0: oh yeah,
1: someone
2: cheats.
1: Yeah, let's
0: yeah, we'll find that person. Jeannie?
7: Yeah?
0: You're 18?
7: Yes.
0: You have a love problem?
7: Yeah.
0: What is it?
7: Okay, well, like, I've never really had, like, a long-term relationship,
0: mm-hmm.
7: and, like, right now I've been going out with this guy for about a week, and it, like, really scares me to, like, I don't know, like, to have somebody be there for me, like, I've never really had that. And so, like, I don't know, like, I'm not really, like, opening up to him.
0: Mm-hmm.
7: And so it's just, like, I don't know exactly, like, how I can or, like, how I can accept it. It's just, I'm really scared.
2: Have you had some losses or some...
7: Pretty much all my life.
2: What happened?
7: Well, like, when I was 7, like, my mom and dad, they divorced.
2: Uh-huh.
7: Well, not divorced, but separated.
2: Right.
7: Because my mom was cheating on him.
2: Oh, boy.
0: Mm-hmm.
7: So we moved to Colorado, and like I haven't seen my dad since then. And
2: are you afraid that you might cheat in a relationship?
7: I don't know. I know that it's just, like, you know, to accept somebody. Like, every time I've accepted somebody, they just get pushed away.
2: Every time.
7: Every time.
0: Well, you're pushed.
1: Is he like really chomping at the bit? He's really trying to, like, go for it. He's really excited, and you're, like, kind of freaked out a little bit. You can just, you know, talk to him about, tell him, you know, you're scared, and give you time, stuff like that.
7: Well, I told him, like, because like, I've dated one time for a month, and that was really hard, but I never really saw the guy, so it wasn't actually dating.
1: Yeah,
7: but now
1: it should be fun.
7: I know.
1: Be hard.
7: I'm trying to make it fun. Like, I just.
2: But the problem is,
0: sounds delightful.
2: If you leave it up to you, Jeannie, you're not going to have the relationship, right? You can't make yourself go there right now.
0: All right. Well, let me talk some sense.
2: Let me just say,
0: this,
2: it's Jeannie. If you read some of the dads out right now, it's a real common outcome of children of divorce, particularly traumatic divorce, where she loses one of the parents. That is a very common outcome, to have difficulty with intimacy well into the 30s.
0: All right, good. Just a cursor for another 15 years.
2: For other
1: stats for you.
0: Jeannie.
7: Yes.
0: This is Adam speaking.
7: Hi, Adam. Hey. How are you?
0: Okay, so here's the deal. You're not going to straighten out your problems with this guy. And you're probably not going to straighten out your problems with the next four or five guys. Well, what you are going to do is get a little bit better with each guy. But you got to put a little work in each time. So, you know you have a problem. We know what the situation is, and we know where it's derived from. So you force yourself to do these things. And it's got the situation is, and we know where it's derived.

0: that's more amply put. All right, so Jeannie.
1: Yeah.
0: Just dive in, get your licks in, learn something.
2: And in a way, it's protective.
0: And don't freak
2: out. All your friends that are 18, they're getting over-involved too quickly and having sex and getting, you know, their heart broken. You've got a little protection here that's keeping you safe for a while. And as Adam says, behave as if you didn't have those losses and slowly get involved.
0: All right. Let's hear something from 311. That's my plan. Anderson, you queued up there?
3: Ready to go.
0: Yep. This one is called From Chaos. I mean, not the song, but the CD. It's
2: How about some champagne?
0: CD, and it's called, yeah, Champagne.

0: Champagne from 311. From Chaos is the name of the CD. Nick Hexum is here from the band, and we'll take a quick break and be right back after this. Hey, everybody. Loveline. I'm Adam. That's Dr. Drew. Phone number 1-800-LOVE-191. Nick Hexum is here tonight from 311. Jim Brewer will be in here tomorrow night. The comedian, you know, from Goat Boy. You know him from Saturday Night Live.
1: Oh, yeah.
0: I don't know where else.
1: He's been up here before.
0: Yeah, I don't remember him being up here before.
1: Long time ago.
0: Nick, try your mic.
1: There you go.
2: Hello, there I am.
0: Yeah. There's Nick. All right. Let's hop back to the phones and speak with Chris, who's 44. Chris?
3: Hello.
0: What's up?
3: I had a question for Dr. Drew. I'm not sure how to or if I should speak to my teenage daughters about sex.
1: Okay. What's your alternative plan?
3: Letting my ex do it.
1: Is she?
3: I'm not sure she could. She had a lot of hang-ups when we were married,

0: And actually, my kids, all my kids, have a hard time relating to her from time to time.
1: What do you mean hang-ups? What happened?
0: Excuse me?
1: What were the hang-ups?
0: Well, I guess when she was younger, she was sexually molested by somebody in her family, which she could never talk to me about.
2: Yeah.
0: You know, so we had four kids. I think we had sex four times in our marriage.
1: Oh, boy.
0: So,
2: dang.
0: You know what I'm saying?
2: Yeah.
0: And I
2: understand why she's your ex. Man, four times four kids. That's
1: crazy. She probably will not be able to talk. I agree with your daughter.
2: No way.
1: Certainly you should. Parents are absolutely the source that kids want, and they are the best source. It's a little tough to initiate things. Yeah. They're a little tough to initiate things at 14, 15. You sort of miss the window, which is usually 8 to 12. But you can, you know, get it going.
2: Well, look, I mean, you don't have to embarrass them, but you can't pass along some information.
1: Yeah. It's not good to have the talk.
2: Didn't they ask questions at some point, and you kind of rebuffed them, said you don't want to think about that stuff? Did they ever ask questions? No, not really.
0: I'm not sure how to even approach it. I mean,
1: approach it from the standpoint of relationships. Just say, you guys, when you're going to date, what goes on at your school. Just get at it that way and start talking about treating people with respect and mutuality and trusting their instincts and what they get from a relationship, how to make healthy choices, and just go down that path.
2: What about the health path?
0: That's a good idea. Anytime I've ever brought the subject up, it's like, come on, Dad. I don't want to talk about it.
1: They don't. It's and of course you feel relieved when they give you that one too. That's your out. And
2: I had that with my parents on every topic though, no matter what it was.
0: That's true.
2: All right,
1: gotta keep pushing.
0: I have one more.
2: No.
0: Hold on a second.
2: Did you ever have that conversation with your parents, Drew?
1: No.
2: And look at you. You're passionate man. Didn't hurt you at all.
1: Maybe that's the problem.
2: Nick, did you ever have that conversation?
3: Absolutely did.
2: You did?
3: From the start, anything, I can ask any question.
2: And would you?
3: And did. Everything from as young as I could possibly conceive what was going on, I asked. They told me. Mm-hmm. My mom's a psychologist. It was...
2: Was it good?
3: It was easy, and it was good, and I was not, like... I don't know if the fear of people, you know, might be, like, over... sexually active if you know, so people don't want to talk about it.
2: Yeah.
3: I was like better off for it, I believe.
2: Right. So no hang-ups, no stigma, and that's the way to approach it.
3: Absolutely.
2: Yeah, listen, this whole part about information leads to action.
1: No.
2: Have we dispelled that myth yet?
1: Well, I find it so bizarre that people wish that were to apply to sex, but to nothing else. In other words, what's the logic that we should be talking to our kids about drugs and alcohol as early as possible, but don't talk to them about sex?
2: Yeah, that sort of irony drives me insane. Yeah, if you think about it, and it's more sort of right-wing retarded rhetoric where they do that. You need to get into your kids. You need to get involved with their life. You need to talk to them about drugs. They need to do it at school. They need to do it at home. But then they're against the health teacher talking about sex and sexuality to the 14-year-olds. You know what I'm saying? Mm-hmm. So which is it? Is the information good or is it bad? You've got to take a stand. Another thing that drives me nuts, I keep seeing these commercials. There's a new one now, which is, and Drew, you heard me complaining about this some weeks ago, but there's a new one out now, which is there's a guy, and he's sitting at home, and he's just a regular white guy, you know.
1: Marijuana.
2: He's like in his, and he's...
1: That's what I was in Good America doing.
2: He's got a basketball on his lap, and he's just sitting in his apartment. He looks like one of the writers from The Man Show, and he's about to light up a joint. And this little girl's voice comes in, and she goes, "This is Bob. That's the joint that Bob's going to smoke." And then it goes to, "And this is the dealer that Bob bought
1: nice
2: the joint
1: woman
2: from."
1: Woman going up the stairs.
2: Yeah, and... good-looking woman going up the stairs.
1: That the first one is a really nice-looking woman coming up the stairs to his
2: apartment.
1: Would
2: you shut up?
1: Anyway.
2: You see what he does to me?
1: But that's what makes it more it draws you in a strange way.
2: Well, quiet down. I'm talking about the one where Bob is holding the basketball and smoking the joint.
1: That's the one. The next picture. Listen,
3: he's ignoring the hottie.
1: You're ignoring me. Right? I had to do this whole thing. Good Morning America. I had to review
2: the next
1: this
2: picture.
3: Isn't that the point, though, that the joint is making him ignore the hottie?
1: No. Okay. That's Adam's point. It's a very nice woman coming up the stairs, kind of looking up at him. Here's the dealer. She's the dealer that sold him the pot.
2: The hot chick is the dealer?
1: Then her supplier, now you start to get the
2: seating. Oh, who's in the cab? In the car?
1: The next guy is a dirty, scraggly looking guy in his living room. Next one is the cartel guy in the
3: I wish
1: cab.
3: You could TV right, just
2: this,
3: commercials.
2: Is this the one that killed the family?
1: Yes.
2: The family got in the way?
1: You see the tree with the pictures around.
2: How'd
1: the
2: I
1: tree?
2: Miss the hot chick?
1: It's boom, it's flashed at you.
2: That's all right. Anyway, the point is there's this whole new drug campaign where, you know, Bob smokes a joint, it trickles down, and the next thing you know, some drug cartel is killing off some innocent Mexican
3: Unless
2: family.
3: Unless you grow your own.
2: Well, there's that's the other part, too, where they're talking about, well, what about funding terrorism with your drug use? And here's my argument. Hey, go ahead and legalize it. Now we don't fund terrorism. Now do we?
1: This was the discussion at Good Morning
2: Yes,
1: America.
2: You're blaming us?
1: Yes.
2: You're blaming us for smoking the weed? Let us grow a goddamn plant in our backyard. We won't have to have the Sandinistas shooting the Nicaraguans or whatever the hell they're going on over there. Please, idiots. How dare you insult our intelligence this way, right-wing wackos? I hate when they get all preachy with that crap, like, you smoke weed, you create... Really, really. And so the people who drank alcohol in Prohibition, they started up the mob? They started up the syndicate? Or was it the idiots who decided it should be legal in the first place that started them up? I would argue it's the people that made it illegal in the first place. And yes, if I could grow a goddamn pot plant in my backyard, then we wouldn't have to have the little kids killed in Mexico.
1: I think we're going to see a couple of states legalize it soon, and we'll be able to then look at this.
2: Still talking about it, though. What year is it?
1: I know.
3: It's got to happen. And I mean, things become so obvious before they happen. I mean, when are we going to start to look for alternative, like, electric cars? You know, we could be driving electric cars, but nobody wants to. We're just going bigger and bigger SUVs, but, like, we're not thinking about the fact that this is screwing us up with our world politics, making us depend on these unstable regions.
2: I couldn't agree more, but when's that 500 Mercedes?
3: we all love our power, but we could have big batteries, you know what I'm saying?
2: Look.
3: That's the future, batteries.
2: That's an economic.
3: I could buy stocks in Duracell.
2: Definitely an economic thing, though. I mean, actually, you know, big oil does not want us getting into a big electric until they can make some big money off of it. But this is a slightly different situation. I mean, it's not a money situation. I'm sure there's always money around, but I don't know how the government profits off of this. I understand. Look, here's how the oil thing works. The oil lobbyists control the politicians, and they're not going to. And once in a while, some guy pipes up, some politician, and he says, the average fuel rating for the average car that comes out of Detroit needs to be moved up to 28 miles a gallon, and then the lobbyists all attack him, and it drops down to 20 again.
3: We need someone to stand
2: up
3: to
2: that. And that's how it works. I know, but these guys are in office because of these guys and because of the money.
3: I think Al Gore would have, he's an environmentalist, and I think he would have done that. And he won the election, and
2: he
3: was a coup d'etat, and it's like everything was changed by that one.
2: Certainly got a better shot than Bush, who's, you know, old oil money. But the point is that it's an economic structure that I don't know how we're going to change until they stop accepting money from oil people that are putting them in office. And by the way, everybody, why do you think they pay them the money? You think oil people just happen to like this guy or happen to don't like this guy and just give them millions and millions in campaign donations?
3: And why
2: it's a business.
3: And why of all times in the world that we're trying to make peace in the Middle East would we pick now to invade Iraq?
2: But I don't know.
3: I mean, this is like, could this be any more worse timing?
2: Oh, no. Well,
3: they haven't done anything new that they haven't done in the past 9 years, yet now we want to do it.
2: Well, listen, if the guy is sitting on top of
3: something. It makes it look more like a racial thing.
2: Oh, no.
3: Well, that's the way they see it. That's the way that they see it.
2: Oh, well, I understand that.
3: I mean, if we're trying to make peace with them.
2: Well, I don't think we're trying to make peace with them.
3: Everyone's sitting on something. We can't. I mean, there's so many countries that could have nuclear. I mean, little things, but they're not going to be able to blow us up. I mean, what are we really doing here?
2: I have no idea. All I know is bad people having weapons of mass destruction is probably not a good thing. That's all I'm saying. And I don't know how, if I think we could have been more heavy-handed. I mean, we can destroy many nations, and we don't. We do other things that are bad, but we don't actually take them out. But I don't want to get all into politics tonight. I do want to say that
3: if you
2: guys don't want to fuel the drug lords that are in Colombia or in Mexico, then all you got to do is legalize it. So you've solved your own problems, you hypocrites.
3: Plus, I mean, with the taxes that they make on cigarettes, if they had that same amount of tax, like, coming in from marijuana, you could have health care for everybody.
2: Yeah, you should just be able to have a plant on your own goddamn property. I mean, that is really, I don't know. What do you think the founding fathers would have said, who, you know, had a fair amount of hemp plants their own, but what would the founding fathers have said about not being able to grow a plant for your consumption on your property that you pay taxes on?
3: Yeah, that was like a given. They were like, we don't even need to put that in there, because of course you can.
2: That was a no duh.
3: Somebody thought the no duh part.
2: Somebody thought about doing it, and they said, no, come on, no duh. Of course you can grow a plant on your own goddamn property. All right, now we got to take a break, because we got all sidetracked.
1: Did we take any calls this segment?
2: No, we took a half a call. We had
3: Adam and Nick show. The anti-Rush Limbaugh.
2: we'll take a little break. Nick and I got to talk about cars, and we'll be right back after this. Hey, yo, Loveline. I'm Adam. That's Dr. Drew. Nick Hexum is our guest tonight. He is from 311. This is not 311.
3: Is System of a Down or something?
2: Corn.
3: Good record. Good job, guys.
2: Yeah, I haven't seen the Korn guys in a while. I did run into their manager at the airport a couple weeks ago, though.
3: They have a management cartel. They don't have a manager.
2: Well, I ran into Peter, who's the big guy who always was associated with the band and always dealt with and that kind of stuff. And as you know, when we joined the band Korn on the Man Show for a little behind the music thing, he was the guy we dealt with.
3: Right.
2: Yeah.
3: Picking and grinning.
2: Yeah. I think Anderson's playing that because Jimmy played the banjo with Korn. Yes. No, I played the banjo. Jimmy played the clarinet.
1: Trick question you got there? I saw the freaking thing.
2: Got a little confused there. Amanda?
4: Yeah?
2: You're 15?
4: Yeah. Well, like me and this guy, we like each other, and we go to school with each other, and so Monday we went on a date, and we made out and stuff, and he said he wanted to go out with me. But he won't go out with me until he, like, gets his mom's permission. But his mom's Mormon, and he is too. And he said he won't go out with me until his mom agrees with it.
1: Does that mean never?
4: Huh?
1: Does that mean, is that a nice way of saying never?
4: I don't know. But he said he won't, like, if his mom says no, he won't go out with me because he wants to go to heaven, wants to go on his mission or something like that.
3: Oh, it's a can of worms.
2: Yeah, why can't he date, though? I mean, you can date if you're Mormon, can't you?
4: Well, yeah, until he's 16. And he turned 16 today, but I'm atheist, so his mom will, like, freak out about that. And if his mom asks him, like, what religion I am, then...
2: Well, just make one up, other than Jew.
4: Well, he won't lie to her.
2: It's not lying. Here's the thing about being an atheist. It's really like just being a referee in a game that you're not playing in. You know what I mean? You're not on this team. You're not on that team. You don't really care who wins. You're just kind of hanging out, making sure a fight doesn't break out.
4: Yeah.
2: Yeah, that's my role as an atheist. I hang out, make sure there's no flagrant fouls.
3: So just make up a word that starts out with ref, like a
2: right.
3: referendologist.
2: Yeah, or just go with his religion. You can be a chameleon as an atheist. It doesn't matter. You can take on who you're going to offend. You don't have a god. Just take on whatever you want.
4: He won't talk to her about it. So should I call her and talk to her about it, or
2: no?
4: No,
1: Amanda.
2: I worry about this guy and his interest in you. By the way,
1: yeah, if he were really into it, he'd be talking. He'd figure it out. He'd find a way, Amanda. Do not push on this. Do not.
2: Yeah, because guys have a higher calling than the Almighty.
1: It's the Almighty.
2: They got their
1: Pepe.
2: They got Pepe. Mm-hmm. They have the God of. Puberty calling, and that.
3: What a weird guy to say that, though. I would date you, but I want to go to heaven. Yeah.
2: Amanda.
3: So that makes you the devil.
2: Here are two choices. I'm going to give you two possible options. Neither one are good. One option is he is lying, and he's not that interested, and he just is using this as sort of an excuse, and maybe he's just making the excuse up for himself. I mean, maybe he just needs to believe it, but ultimately, he's not that into you, or he wouldn't use it, or two, he's just a pussy. Either way, you're screwed, right? I mean, Drew, isn't there a catch-22 here? Isn't she screwed both ways? Either he's lying, or he means it.
1: Yeah.
2: Either way.
3: Perhaps he means it, and you got to respect him for having principles, but... Yeah, he ain't going to be a good boyfriend, so...
2: Right. Okay.
3: Doesn't matter either way.
2: Don't. And you know what I love about women? Women are into bad boys who are unavailable, and they're into saints, just as long as they're unavailable.
1: As long as they can't have them.
2: That's the through line.
1: Yeah.
2: It's an interesting thing.
1: That's the whole thing about priests.
3: The way of the world.
2: I should have picked up some kooky religion when I was in high school. But turned a Jehovah's Witness or something, told the ladies, well,
3: it's never
2: I'd like to nail you, but Jehovah says no. Oh, wait a minute, Jehovah's speaking. Oh, yeah, BJ's okay, as it turns out.
1: Annie, 18.
2: But he says we only got 10 minutes.
3: He says I don't have to go down on you.
5: Hello?
2: Right, right, yes. Jehovah says no to that. I can do it, but I have to work through the comforter. All right, Annie, what's
3: He's
2: up?
3: A dental dam.
5: I had a question for Nick.
3: Hi, yes.
1: Here he is.
5: Nick, I was wondering, in What Was I Thinking, what was the word that was so horrible that you made a song about?
3: The song What Was I Thinking is just about the general feeling of regret, of, like, getting in a situation that you regret. It's really more of a feeling than a specific story that I have to tell, and a lot of people have asked me that. I wish I had some good little anecdote, but... It's just a feeling.
2: Hey, Annie?
5: Yeah?
2: That's all you're getting.
5: Wait, hold on. Can I please just have one more question?
2: All right, hurry.
5: Okay. How come you guys never play Stealing Happy Hours or anything off your first three independent albums live except for on 311 Day?
3: We play Stealing Happy Hours now and then. And we just, you know, want to move on, you know, musically. It's like... You know, when the Beatles had been playing for 10 years, they didn't want to play I Want to Hold Your Hand, you know, after all that time, not to compare us to the Beatles, but we've got a lot of albums out, and you got to imagine how far away what we were doing 10 years ago is compared to now. So, but we actually played Summer of Love a couple weeks ago because a bunch of kids had signs. And
2: that's it's a good Beatle point, which is when they were... Later in the years with the Sergeant Peppers and I guess Abbey Road and stuff like that, you picture everyone wearing a beard and a Nehru jacket, and then you picture them doing "I Want to Hold Your Hand"
3: and it's bopping around. It just
2: sounds,
3: no way.
2: Sounds ridiculous, mm-hmm. like an impossibility to see John Lennon with a full beard and those little specs playing "I Want to Hold Your Hand."
6: What's weird though about that period of history is that time from when they did the Ed Sullivan Show until Abbey Road.
2: 4.5 years.
6: Yeah,
2: I know.
6: It seems like 50 years. It's really like a whole generation.
3: Unbelievable.
6: Yeah.
3: I've been reading books about the Beatles, and they went so far so quick, from year to year. I mean, like two albums in some years that were just so groundbreaking. It was just like unbelievable time. You can spend a whole life studying the Beatles.
2: Aesthetically, it was just amazing. I mean, these guys...
6: Just the cultural changes that occurred in that
3: everything
6: period.
3: Everything that's going on.
6: It looks like, you know, basically sort of from medieval times to modern times. You know, it's like, yeah, it's about what transpired.
2: Yeah. It was like really 5 years.
6: Yeah.
2: All right.
6: That's weird.
2: Let's talk to... they were only together for like 7 or 8 years, weren't they?
3: Yeah.
2: It was really amazing.
6: Right?
2: Yeah.
3: Nine, like, but still.
2: Well, I mean, together, but I mean, they really hit in like 64, and they're pretty much.
3: Earlier.
2: Well, 62? Was it 62? Was it?
6: They went well to about 74, so.
2: No. Like they were done in 70.
3: Yeah, 70. They put out one album after that.
2: I would. I mean. They had...
3: It was basically just the 60s.
6: Strangely, I was thinking about the Doors recently, too. That was like 2 years or something. I mean, think about that.
2: Well, yeah, the Doors... The
3: so
2: Doors
3: drunk and so fat, so quick.
2: Yeah, the Doors were like, I don't know, 66, 67 to like 71.
6: 70. That's it. Boom.
2: I know.
6: I mean, they were, and by 70, they were just toast. I mean, they could barely perform.
2: But like, when did like Hard Day's Night come out? Wasn't that like 64?
3: probably.
2: I don't even, I mean, they were around, they were together. I don't know if they had number one hits in 62. I'm saying it's even a smaller window than that. It's incredible the short period of time they were together. Corey?
7: Yeah?
2: You're 14?
1: Think about how the country changed in those
2: years. Have you ever heard of the Beatles?
7: Yeah.
2: All right. That's good.
1: How about the Doors?
7: Yeah.
2: Oh. Okay. Go ahead,
1: good
2: buddy.
1: Times.
7: All right. My girlfriend, her best friend, keeps hitting on me all the time.
2: Mm-hmm.
7: And she's, like, grabbing me and stuff, trying to call me and stuff, and I keep telling her to stop, and she, like, won't.
1: How old is she?
7: I think she's my age. I never asked her age.
1: Boy, that's a tough problem there.
2: Boy, you must be some kind of hot. Yeah.
7: Yep.
1: Well, yeah. He smokes a little weed.
2: Well, yeah. You smoking some weed, Corey?
7: No.
1: Oh, huh? Dude.
2: Come on, buddy.
7: I never.
3: Killer, dude.
2: Never done that?
7: Uh-uh.
2: All right. You better start, because everyone just assumes you do. You might as well do it. All right, hey,
3: we're
2: Corey?
3: We're quick to assume that one.
2: No way.
1: That wasn't him.
2: I know. All right, Corey.
7: Yeah.
2: This is not a problem. Yeah. Sorry, buddy. I don't care about this problem. All right. All right.
1: I'm a little concerned about the marijuana.
2: Yeah, I don't care. Hey, listen, whenever a guy tries to pull that, hey, man, she's all over me. I don't know what to do because it's pretty uncomfortable because she's got it real bad for me. I'm always like, listen, dick, please. This is
1: if
2: like
1: you wanted to put a stop to it. You could.
2: My balls weigh so much I can't ride a unicycle. I mean,
3: that's a non-problem.
1: This is a non-problem.
2: This is bragging on the radio.
1: Yeah, if you wanted it to stop, you could make it stop. For sure.
3: You lose.
2: You can convince anyone to leave you alone.
1: Yeah.
2: Some people take a little more convincing, but if it's what you really want,
1: you can get it.
2: Believe me. It's like how much, if you hate liver, how much liver you eat in a lifetime? None? Same thing. You figure out how to do stuff or not do stuff you don't want to do, and this is just one of them.
3: Metaphor to live by, people, from Adam Carolla.
2: Don't eat liver. Nick Hexum is our guest tonight from 311. We'll take a quick break. We'll be right back.

0: Love Line. I'm Adam. That's Dr. Drew. Nick Hexum is our guest tonight from 311. We're going to hear something off the new CD in just a couple of few. What was I going to say, Drew?
1: I don't know. What were we going to say?
0: Guess what time a car is going to pick me up tomorrow?
1: 3 a.m. 4:30?
0: 3:15.
1: Howard Stern?
0: They wanted... No, this is one of those satellite radio tour
1: for
0: things.
1: For what?
0: They wanted to pick me up for that Burger King commercial.
1: Oh.
0: They wanted to pick me up at 3, but I said, let's make it 3:15. So, you know, I won't know what to do with myself that extra 15 minutes. Thank God I was in Vegas today.
1: Are you doing it here?
0: Working all day.
1: Jesus.
0: No, I don't know where I'm doing it. I don't even care
2: anymore.
0: Still
2: bright-eyed and bushy-tailed.
0: Oh, my God. I was up at 8 this morning in Vegas, and I landed at 9 o'clock tonight.
2: And Drew's the one drinking coffee, not you. What's up with
0: that? I don't know. What time did I go to bed? I'll go to bed at 1:30 tonight.
1: I don't understand why you're bothering. You would go right to that radio studio now and plop down, sleep for whatever period of time you have.
0: No, I don't want to do that. I don't want to have my life. You know what I mean?
1: You don't get it anyway.
0: I like to take a nap.
1: That's why I'm getting too old for this stuff. Just thinking about it makes me ill.
0: Yeah, I know.
1: Oh, my kids are playing in the Rose Bowl this weekend. Did I tell you this?
0: Listen, I've had enough of those kids.
1: Did I tell you this?
0: I've got to be honest with you. Those kids are living too good a life.
1: You got to come visit. You got to watch this game.
0: What are they playing? If you tell me they're playing a Pop Warner football game in the Rose Bowl, they'll jump right through that window.
1: I beg your pardon, but that's what you're
0: Oh, my God, these kids, when they're not ice skating in the south of France, they're playing in the Rose Bowl.
1: They won a contest since they're playing their first game in the Rose Bowl. I'm announcing in the announcer booth. Come on.
0: Oh, I want to kill him.
1: Come on.
0: I'm so jealous.
1: So jealous. You've heard about his childhood. It was nothing like that. I know. The only thing you had was football, but that was, they played in parks and things.
0: Man, we played at North Hollywood High. And then
1: no pads.
0: Sun Valley High was our home field. That Sun Valley High is a real dump. I mean, they literally have a dump, like, on the campus. It smells... Right, you've been to Sun Valley?
1: Oh, yeah. It's a beautiful, glorious place.
0: Yeah, imagine Sun Valley's your home field.
1: Ooh.
0: Ugh.
2: No offense, Sun Valley.
1: You got to come to this
0: No, Sun Valley. Listen, you Sun Valleyans should know how much where you live sucks. You can get out.
1: Yeah, but it's called Sun Valley. It must be beautiful.
2: It's just a nice way of saying a desert.
0: No, all right.
1: No, you got to come watch this game.
0: No,
1: Come on. Oh, come on.
0: No.
1: Come on.
0: Chantel?
3: Yes?
0: You're 19?
3: Yes, I am.
0: What's up?
3: I have this guy friend in my life. I don't know whether he's a boyfriend or just a friend. And I want to know if I'm wasting my time with him.
0: Yes.
1: I'm sorry, he's a friend with benefits kind of thing?
3: Yeah.
1: All right, if you think that's going to go beyond that, you are sorely mistaken.
3: But he treats me like a girlfriend. We go to the movies. He holds hands with me when we're in public and stuff.
1: He likes you. You're a good friend, and he likes being physical with you.
0: And you told him to do that, or he wasn't going to get any more.
1: Yeah, but
3: no,
1: also,
3: I didn't tell him to do
1: also,
3: anything.
1: He has not been dishonest with you. He has told you what his feelings are. How men act when it comes to a physical relationship has nothing to do with how they're feeling. I mean, nothing. And if he tells you he's feeling a certain way, believe him no matter how he acts.
0: I'll take it a step further and say we'd rather screw people we don't like.
3: Well, he says I'm a special friend.
0: It's better.
3: He can talk to me about
0: who's in charge now, baby? That's right.
1: But he said you're
0: not
1: a friend.
0: Not so smart anymore,
1: He's
0: are you?
1: Very clear. You're the friend. And guys don't go from friend to much else.
0: No.
3: So you think I'm wasting my time?
0: Well,
1: we know
0: probably.
1: Yeah. Well, how could
0: hold on a second. How old is this guy?
3: 22.
0: And what is the reason?
1: You sound young. How old are you?
0: She's 19. Why will she not? Why will he not be your boyfriend?
3: He doesn't want the name. He wants to be able to know he can be with any girl he wants.
0: Well, that's pretty straightforward. Yeah.
2: Little
3: but
2: flag
3: he
2: there.
3: He told me that while he's with me, having sex with me, he's not going to have sex with any other girl.
1: Right.
2: At the same time.
1: Right. While he's in the act.
3: Time.
1: Yeah, in the act.
2: Well, he only has one penis.
0: Right.
2: So
1: yeah, but the next day, he could go on right to someone else.
0: And even if that is the case, then he's just hanging out with you until his new ride comes in.
2: Just start blowing him off.
0: All right?
3: All right.
1: That's it.
0: Listen, you deserve better than that, right? Yeah. You deserve a boyfriend.
3: Yeah.
0: You want a boyfriend, so you should have a boyfriend.
1: Stop wishing and start dealing with reality.
3: Okay.
0: All right, baby.
3: Thank you.
0: Good times.
1: Oh,
0: not
1: really.
0: No, not really. But
1: bad times.
2: Bad times first, and maybe some good times after.
1: Yes,
2: some healing.
1: That's right. That's right.
0: Yeah. It's it becomes so alluring to women when you pull that stuff on them. I should have done that.
1: Oh, yeah.
0: Kathy?
1: That would have worked. Then you would have had some action, Adam, if you'd just been an a-hole.
0: Yeah.
1: Or more of an a-hole.
0: Yes. Thank you.
1: Kathy?
0: You're 23?
3: Hi. Yeah.
0: What's up?
3: Okay, look, this is the deal. I feel really dumb calling right now, but I was listening to you guys, and I just had to ask you this. Okay, I've been dating this guy for 2 years now, okay? And he's a musician, and he signed and everything, and so...
2: He signed?
3: Yeah.
0: All right.
3: He signed on a big
1: his life away, yes.
3: So he leaves, okay, on town. So I know there's, like, lots of girls and stuff. We're planning on getting married and everything. So I just kind of, like, blacked that out, you know, like, okay, he'll get over it.
1: Okay. Huh.
3: So I kind of know what's going on because I see the whole picture, you know. Like, I see what his friends do, and I see how that whole scene is. So
1: Kathy,
3: I just kind of, like...
1: Kathy, yeah, you see it, and then you block it out.
3: Yeah, well, I block it out.
0: All right, well, what's your question?
3: Okay, this is my question. So... I get a phone bill, okay? Mm-hmm. And there's
2: He's
3: like...
2: He's calling the girls.
3: Yeah. So there's like...
2: Can't block it out any longer, can you?
3: Yeah, I cannot block it out. I mean, I love him, but I'm thinking like, okay, this is going to go away. I'm worried that I'm going to get like a disease. So there's like all these numbers.
2: That sucks. I feel for you.
0: Who's he calling?
2: Because, you know, he's like the hot guy in town. He signed and you probably really love him.
0: Oh, yeah.
3: See, I do love him. I love him a lot. And I'm hoping
2: you don't want anyone else. Oh, man.
3: If his record doesn't do good, if anything doesn't do good, none of those people are even going to like want to talk to him anymore.
0: Yeah, that's why he's hoping it's going to do good.
3: Yeah, well, I think it's going to do good, and I hope for him it does good.
0: I know, but listen, if it does real well and he makes it on the show, I'll give him a nice foot in the ass.
2: You guys will be getting played. That's the deal. Long and short of it, you're getting played. And
1: big time.
0: Hey, Kathy, I'm curious, how many different numbers is this guy calling?
3: There's a lot. Okay, I got a phone bill like a few months ago, and I asked him about it, and I'm a really cool girlfriend, and I don't care if he has girls that are friends.
0: No, that's mellow.
3: So I try giving him the benefit of the doubt each time, and every time he's like, do you know who that girl is? Do you know who she is? And I feel stupid because he's like, well, you can call her up, and I just feel dumb, like I'm being the stupid
0: girlfriend. Well, so what happens? Do you call her up?
3: Well, the last girl, yeah, I just called her up, and I was like, hi. I felt really stupid, and I was like,
0: What'd she say?
3: Well, at first she said no, and I got the feeling that the last girl that I had talked to, they try to cover up for him because they're like, he's going to be in a band, and I'll be the one that he loves.
2: Right, you're getting played. All right. Once he shows you his true stripes, there's no...
1: He's also a dick, too. He's playing all these other girls, too.
0: Well, what did he say? What did the girl say?
3: Well, see, the girl said no. And then I told him, I called him up, and I said, okay, well, she's nobody. I said, you call her up on three-way right now and pretend that I'm not on the phone and have a normal conversation.
0: That's so brutal. Okay, I love that.
1: Oh,
0: and what did he say?
3: And he couldn't do it. He suddenly had to put his shirt on, and I said, look, if the phone disconnects or something, I said, that's it, because I'm going to know that you called her up, and you told her that I'm...
0: All right, so what? And what did he do?
3: He didn't do it. And then so I called up the girl, still trying...
2: You're the last girl.
1: Watch. Here we go. And action.
3: Hello?
0: Yeah.
1: Nothing? Yeah,
0: keep going.
3: Okay,
0: yeah.
3: My phone was cutting out. Or
0: no, okay.
1: Or sure. Go ahead.
3: Okay.
1: So
3: I was still trying.
1: And go.
3: You guys have sex? Are you guys friends?
0: Right.
3: Well, we're all...
1: Let it run for a little while here. And back.
3: Good stuff. Mm-hmm. I just feel so dumb.
0: No, listen, I feel your
1: pain.
0: Why
1: do you feel dumb?
2: We were listening.
0: Yeah, why do you feel dumb?
3: Hey, this is the thing.
2: I'm in hysterics over here.
3: Totally retarded when I hang out with
1: you. Feel retarded?
2: This has been over.
0: Yeah. Hey,
1: Kathy?
3: It's what? Wait, my phone keeps, like, doing something.
0: You all right, baby?
3: Yeah. Hello.
0: Well, listen, in a perfect world, if you could get this guy to act exactly how you'd want him to act, how would you want him to act?
3: Okay. Loves me, let's get married.
0: Right.
3: I've given him lots of chances to be like, look, you're going to be in a band.
0: I hear you. I hear you.
1: We have stop watches.
3: Oh, I love you so much. Mm-hmm.
2: Oh, the joys of muting.
0: Right.
3: I just hate that.
0: Right.
3: Why does he have to do that? Like, I'm going down there tomorrow.
2: She's quite verbose.
0: All right, baby.
2: Very wordy. Well, you're getting played. You're a doormat. And
3: that's... It's not just because he's in a band.
0: No,
1: he's an idiot. He's in a band, and he's an idiot.
2: That makes the allure, though, probably.
1: Yeah, so why is he able to get away with this BS? And why you have to be with a guy that's an a-hole, we could explore that.
2: You need to tell the operator guy the name of the band so he can secretly tell me, because we got to know.
0: Tell us and tell us what kind of music they play and who they're influenced by, all
2: right?
0: Sing
2: a song.
1: No.
3: I'll tell you off.
0: Okay, so, all right. All right, hey, Kathy. Yeah, break it up. That's it.
3: Oh,
1: it's break over. Up.
0: That's all right.
1: This one's over.
3: Okay.
0: That's all right. You find some nice, boring guy. And look, you got to take a good look in the mirror, because why are you interested in this guy?
1: Yeah.
0: You women, you go after these guys. The guy's probably wearing retarded boots, and he has extensions on his hair, and he shoves gym socks down his leather pants before he goes out on stage. And he has like an 85 IQ, and you're really into this dude. And now you're blaming this dude, this guy who's semi-retarded, for having sex with strange and beautiful women when he's on the road. But take a look in the mirror. Why are you interested in this guy? There's plenty of nice guys. There's plenty of good guys. They're not exciting guys. Not this way. But they're good guys. Why aren't you interested in those guys? And those are the questions you should be asking yourself.
1: And don't blame it on the fact that he's on the road or in a band. He's the same a-hole you were attracted to. He just has an opportunity to express it more now.
2: But generally, people in bands are irresponsible, and they want to live out their rock and roll fantasies. And, you know, I mean, there's definitely exceptions. You know, I've got a girlfriend that I'm very faithful to, but, you know, there's just, this guy's just getting signed. He's going to go buck wild.
1: I had to slip that in there just to make sure his girlfriend was clear on where he stood on this one.
0: Right. She's checking the phone records right now. Carl?
1: Just special friends.
2: I'm clean.
0: Carl, you're 18.
4: Yeah, well, I'm almost 18.
0: All righty.
2: Congrats.
4: Yeah, I had two questions, but the guy was told me I couldn't ask the other one.
1: If you don't get to it, you may not be able to ask the first one.
0: It's done.
1: Yeah.
0: I don't like any of that stuff, Tom. Two questions, but the guy told me I couldn't just shut up. Jesus Christ. He told you couldn't ask it, so you don't ask it. Michael?
5: Hey.
0: You're 15?
5: Parts of the songs you sing, because, like, in different songs you sing, like, different parts, and I just want to know, like, how you decide it.
2: Yeah. Just whatever happens comes out naturally, you know, whoever's like thinks of something to do, we do it.
5: Yeah, you know? Do you guys like write it together, or do you like write different parts, like the lyrics and stuff?
2: It works different ways. Sometimes, you know, I'll write a complete song and, you know, give him harmonies to sing. Other times, like maybe Chad will write a complete song and SA and I will kind of just listen to it together and be like, hey, we can do this kind of thing here, and kind of break it up, make assignments, and then, you know, go apart for a couple of days and come back and see what we came up with. And it's just kind of work by committee.
5: All right, cool.
0: All right, Michael.
5: See you later.
0: Hey, buddy. Bye. Good times. All right, let's...
1: hear a song?
0: Yeah.
1: Yeah.
0: Let's hear a song from 311. This is from the CD From Chaos, which is coming out on the 19th.
2: No, it is not.
0: That's what it says.
1: It'll be tomorrow.
0: Oh,
2: it's
0: wait a minute. Oh,
2: forever.
0: 6/19. Oh, all right. I screwed that up.
2: 01.
0: Yeah,
2: 6/19/01.
1: No, seriously?
0: I was staring at this.
2: We're on like.
0: Wait, does it say coming
2: single,
0: out or came
1: 01,
0: out?
1: 01, 6/19/01. Yes, you're right.
2: It's the record you've been listening to for the past year and a half.
0: I was looking at the album I thought they had this album in here last time Nick was in here.
1: That's two times.
0: All right. What does that say? Or am I just too tired to figure that out?
1: It came out on 6/19/01.
0: All right. I got to get it together.
1: If it hasn't just come out or just about to come out, don't put that stuff on our...
0: I don't care. That's enough. I could have figured that one out. You know what screwed me up? Is every time... Well, not every time, but quite often when a band comes in here, the album is released a day or two after they come in here. I think they work it that way intentionally. And since today's the 18th...
1: Yeah.
0: I saw the 19 on there and was like, it's coming out tomorrow. You buy that?
1: Yeah.
0: But I do. But it's funny how life works when you ignore certain things. Like, I'm looking at the CD going, it looks almost exactly the same as the last one.
1: I was looking at this going, where's the new one?
2: These guys do not change a bit.
0: Wow.
2: Well, our next joint's going to be totally different.
0: Yeah.
2: Artwork, music, and everything.
0: Yeah, this, it's been out. But here it goes, everybody. It's called I Told Myself.

0: Hey, everybody. 311. That album came out 10 years ago. Maybe more.
1: The album that won't die.
0: Yeah.
1: Thanks to K-Rock and their incessant spinning of Amber.
0: Oh, yeah. It's huge. Gold. Gold in them there CDs.
1: True.
0: All right. What should we do? I think we should take a little break. All right. When we come back, we're going to talk to Carmen, who's 20. Boyfriend worries about her high sex drive. Wants to know if she wants sex all the time. We'll explain why she does or figure it out after this.
2: Hi, this is Robert Downey Jr., and you're listening to Love Line with Adam Carolla and Dr. Drew.
0: Hey, everybody. It's Love Line. I'm Adam. Nick Exum is our guest tonight from 311. We get back to the phones and tell you that Jim Brewer will be in here, comedian Jim Brewer, tomorrow night. Goat boy. And I think he did some movies like Half-Baked or Half-Stoned or Half-Cocked or Stoned Again or Still Smoking. I can't think of that. What's the name of that weed-smoking movie? Half-Baked. All right. Let's hop back on the phones and speak to Carmen, who's 20.
3: What's up, guys?
0: Hey, Carmen.
3: How you doing?
0: I'm tired.
1: You're tired thinking about getting up tomorrow morning.
0: I'm to be tired anyway.
1: Yeah.
0: But go ahead.
3: Got a little problem. My boyfriend says that I'm addicted to sex. I mean, like, I love every aspect of sex, and he says that I have a problem with
1: that. You have a problem because he can't keep up with you?
3: Yes, I think that's, I don't know, but just, like, I wake him up in the middle of the night, you know, thinking, hey, I'll, you know, go down and wake him up in a nice way. And, like, the other night he woke up and he was like, what's your problem? And I don't know. And I've talked with my friends, and they said, you know, I have, like, a high sex drive or whatever, but, you know.
0: Well, sometimes guys get a little weird when you wake them up, too.
3: Well, I thought he'd enjoy that.
1: Well, guys also get weird when there's a girl that exceeds their own drive. They don't know what to do with that. They're confused.
3: Well, is it like a chemical imbalance or anything? Because this is how I've been for a while.
1: Well, how often are we talking about here?
3: Well, I mean, like, the majority, we have, like, sex 3 to 4 times a day. And I don't know.
1: And were you sexually abused growing up?
3: No, I was never, ever abused. I had, like, a perfect childhood.
1: Any bipolar or manic depressive type symptoms?
3: No, I'm a happy kid.
1: All right, so maybe it's just yourself. It's, you know, are you satisfied sexually? I mean, are you...
3: I get a little frustrated, you know. I mean, like, if I can't get it, you know. It's not like I need it, like, all the time. Just when I'm with somebody, I want to, you know, enjoy that. And
1: well, four times
4: a day. Do you have orgasms?
3: I do, yes.
1: 4 times a day is sort of all the time. I mean, how else could you...
3: But I mean, like, if I don't get it, it usually ends in masturbation. But, I mean, it's just my friends think I should go to the doctor, get checked out, maybe, like, imbalances or something.
1: There are only two sort of common pathological ways to get into this. And you wouldn't be called a sex addict. You'd be called more of a sexual compulsive.
3: Huh.
1: And usually that comes from having been sexually abused or traumatized as a child in some way.
3: But, yeah.
1: Being an addict, sometimes addicts when they're trying to deal with getting away from chemicals sort of get off into sex. And or being bipolar, being manic depressive, sometimes you become hypersexual.
3: Oh, I can't
1: relate
3: to any of that.
1: Yeah, it doesn't sound like you have any of those things. And some people just have very high sex drives that are just normal.
0: You just run a little hot, baby.
3: I guess so. I don't know.
0: It's too bad you couldn't have found a 22-year-old Dr. Drew to take care of you because he was a passionate, passionate, passionate man in his day.
3: Yes.
4: But, you know, I guess waking him up, you know, going down on him, some guys just, they want to be more in control than that, you know, and it might be annoying when they're not in the mood and you do that, so...
3: If I don't push it, then I won't get anything.
1: Well, no, wait, but you're getting it 4 times a day.
3: Well, yeah, that's like the maximum, you know, that's like if I'm kissing ass or something.
1: What's the average?
3: The average is, I don't know, like 3 times at most, anywhere, you know, like at least once.
1: No, what's not, well, not at most, what's the average?
3: Probably like one time.
1: Once a day?
3: Yeah.
1: And you like it more than once a day?
3: Yeah.
0: Yeah, well,
4: there's someone out there that thinks you're his dream girl right there.
3: I haven't found
0: Well, hold on. Why don't you just treat it like a dessert, you know? You don't eat dessert 3 times a day.
4: Moderate.
0: Yeah, just have that nice slice of pie in the evening.
1: Just a what?
4: Just a little bit of pie. I like pie.
0: Well, just stop. Hold off.
1: What is she saying? I can't hear her.
0: I don't know. She's getting all horny.
3: No, shut up.
0: All right, baby. Just relax over there.
4: Have you heard of a pocket racket?
0: Yeah. Get something going. Get a vibrator.
3: I do.
0: Okay. Use that.
4: Have you heard of the dolphin?
1: The dolphin?
3: I haven't.
0: Yeah, what? Tell her about the dolphin.
3: What is the dolphin? I'd like to hear.
4: It's a sex toy. It's a special vibrator that finds a special spot.
3: Special spot.
0: Yeah,
1: a dolphin. What is the?
4: It's a little
1: dolphin
4: thing. Yeah.
3: Oh, and is that found in your like adult stores? Or?
4: Yep.
0: No, they got it at the Gymboree at the counter.
3: Okay.
0: All right, goofball.
1: Baby furniture store, yeah.
0: Tots and Stuff, I think, has a
4: Baby Gap.
0: Baby Gap. Oh, my God. Whoa, true, you don't get your kids any of that Gap crap, do you?
1: Yeah.
0: Oh, no.
1: Why?
0: I don't know. Shouldn't kids just be wearing tough skins and bad velour shirts?
4: Don't they do something to the rainforest? Or?
0: Yeah, they must do something bad. They have to do something bad.
4: Anyway.
0: Yeah, they're the
1: anyway,
0: man.
1: Anyway, I like when Nick moves along.
0: Eileen?
5: Yeah?
0: You're 17?
5: Yeah.
0: What's up?
5: I still want to talk to Nick.
0: Oh, okay.
1: We'll go. Here he is.
4: Speak away, Eileen.
5: Oh, my God.
4: Oh, my God. What?
0: Why does she say still wants to talk to Nick? Did we talk to her before?
5: Oh, no. Hi, Nick.
4: Hi.
5: I just want to talk to you because me and my cousins are really, really in love with you guys. And we were at the Irvine show and on the 7th.
4: Yes.
5: Yeah, and we had a sign for Chad, and we swear that you were, like, talking to us. So we were really, really crazy. But we just wanted to know if you know when they're going to show the pay-per-view thing.
4: The pay-per-view thing. God, this would be a great time for me to plug it.
0: Go ahead.
4: If I knew when it was going to be on.
5: Okay, what about 311 Day?
4: Do you know 2 or 3 weeks is when it's going to be on. We don't know what we're doing for 311 Day, but we do know that Radiohead did the pay-per-view thing by the same people at Warner, and they came down to the editing station and, like, watched our whole performance. It was like, how come we've never heard of this band? This band rocks, and it was very cool to get some props from Radiohead. But anyway, I think it's going to be like in 3 weeks or a month or something.
5: Oh, cool.
0: How come Radiohead never heard of 311?
4: Because we're no one in Europe.
0: Really?
4: Yeah.
0: Why aren't you guys bigger in Europe?
4: I don't know. You know, we were on a small label until this new record, and I think we've made some damage in Europe over this past album. We toured with Incubus over there, and so now we've got some fans, but... it's something we're working on.
0: I just thought
4: big,
0: it was
4: big in Japan.
0: Oh, really?
5: Nick, could you do me like a huge favor?
4: Lay it on me.
5: Could you say hi to my cousins?
4: What's up, cousins?
5: Jamie, Kim, and Liz.
4: That wasn't me.
5: I'm sorry, but we so love them.
4: Hi to you people. And thanks for coming to the show and holding up the sign. And
5: did you see it?
4: We love you for it. I remember something about that.
0: Yeah. He's seen that sign.
1: Yeah, sure he did.
0: But, Drew, you've been on stage before, right?
1: Right.
0: You can't see stuff out there.
1: Yeah, you can.
0: I mean, if there's a hot chick out there and she's like 40 rows back, she got a big set on her. I mean, Drew, we've done like college shows. There's 3,000 or 4,000 people there, and you'll go, look at her. I mean, you can see.
4: But I'd be more like, remembered
1: really
4: if the sign was, you know, based at me. Like, I'm all excited. Right. I'm going to read a sign. Hey, oh, there's a sign. It's for Chad.
0: Yeah.
4: It's for the drummer.
0: About
4: okay,
0: a Nick
4: cool.
0: sign. Christ's sake. Marcella?
6: Ciao.
0: You're 18?
6: Yeah, I am.
0: Mm-hmm.
6: And I've got a problem on my hands here.
0: Mm-hmm.
6: Well, okay.
4: Hand problem.
6: Excuse me? No, not a hand problem. Actually, it's with... my parents.
0: Mm-hmm.
6: When I was a child, I was afraid of the big D word, as in divorce, and mm-hmm. now it's like, I never wished that they did get divorced or anything like that, but now it's like I do.
1: What's happening with them?
6: They don't talk very well, like they don't communicate with each other, and it's...
1: They scream?
6: Well, when I was younger, yeah, they did.
1: Were you still living at home?
6: I am.
1: Are you going to get out of there?
6: Well, I plan to stay in the same city, but not here.
1: Are you going to go away to college?
6: I am in college.
0: All right. Mm-hmm. So you're away in college.
1: She's at home in college.
0: Well, you're at home in college.
6: Mm-hmm.
0: Oh, yeah. You got to get out.
6: Yeah,
0: I mean.
1: And let them handle their own business.
4: So much easier.
0: Yeah, it's just easier. It's really hard for you to get between your parents, and it's really hard to influence them. And really, at a certain point, you just have to sort of cut bait and get the hell out of there. And I think you're at that point.
6: So I should just let them deal with it?
1: Well, absolutely.
0: You don't have a lot of choice.
1: Nothing you can do.
0: Right.
1: Yeah, you're not the parent.
6: I know I'm not, but...
0: I mean, look, you can certainly express to either one of them and both of them that you don't like it when they go at it in front of you.
1: How it affects you is an important message to
0: tell. Tell your dad you're thinking about going lesbo, and tell your mom, stick with the lesbo. Yeah, tell her to lesbo. Be consistent in case they talk about it. And tell them it's going to screw you up. I really would like to know how this worked. Like, if more parents, I wish I could train more kids just to go up when they were 12 or 11 or 5 or whatever, however old you are, and your parents are going at it. And you just look at them and you go, hey, listen, my brain is very soft and pliable and absorbs everything in this environment. And I'm going to have trouble with my old lady, Dad, if you keep going at it with Mom.
1: You won't care about that. You got to say, I'm not going to have an old lady.
0: I'm going gay. Mm. I will go gay. Where
4: totally.
0: Is a penis?
4: Especially if, like, the parents are, like, bad-mouthing each other. That would
0: right.
4: just be the worst thing ever. And, you know.
0: Right. Your parents don't realize.
4: Stick to that. If you're going to get a divorce, don't talk smack about the other person.
0: No. No. And then the worst is when the kid becomes, like, a messenger pigeon in between it. Well, you tell your father.
4: He says you can't dance.
0: Your father said. Your mother. Oh, God, it's so pathetic, by the way. That to me just strikes me.
4: He says
0: me.
4: Your new boyfriend's a dork.
0: Right. Could there be anything more pathetic than that, than trying to poison the kid on the other parent?
4: It happens all the time.
0: I know.
4: Got a feel for it.
0: I wonder if my parents did that.
1: Oh, really?
0: Well, my parents wouldn't talk to each other.
1: My mother's parents would not speak to each other, and she said she never heard them speak their first names.
0: Yeah, but they weren't divorced.
1: No, but they never looked or spoke to each other. Tell Mrs. So-and-so to pass the salt.
0: Oh, really?
1: Yeah.
0: No wonder your mom's such a piece of work. My parents could not be in the same room or in the same area. They could not see each other or be near each other.
1: They'd fight?
0: No, they wouldn't fight. They were just so freaked out by each other, and so there was so much like bad blood and weirdness. I think they were both humiliated that they were stupid enough to be with each other at any given point.
1: And, oh, for God's sakes, look, we produced.
0: So it's like you could not pull up the drive. It was so weird. You get dropped off, you can't see, no one would come
1: around.
0: Out. You couldn't do things at the same time. I mean, like, if there was some event, and thank God they didn't go to any of those things anyway, but if there was a graduation or something, they wouldn't go.
1: Maybe that's why they didn't attend any of the football games. Maybe each other thought the other was going to be.

0: like a short, I was at
1: the bait and switch.
0: Irvine. Huh?
1: The bait and switch.
0: Sorry.
1: It's okay. Irvine, what?
0: Okay, and I was in the pit, and I just have to tell this because this is so funny. There's this huge black girl right there to see Jay-Z.
1: Yeah.
0: Huge boobs, and I'm like tiny. I'm like 5'2", and she's 5'7", trying to start a fight with me because I like bumped her in a mosh pit.
2: Mm-hmm.
0: And it's so loud out there, and I'm trying to like calm her down, and she's getting in my face, like almost about to hit me.
2: Did she hit you with her boobs?
0: Yeah.
3: Really?
0: More
3: what?
0: Than I would have liked.
4: Bonesy.
2: Yeah.
3: Oh no! Stop! Don't tell him anymore.
2: What happened?
0: Okay. So anyway, she's about
1: he's drawing
0: to hit
1: pictures
0: me.
1: Of it.
3: He's
1: right
3: filing
1: now.
3: It away for tonight.
0: Yeah, and then I'm talking to her because it's so loud there, right? And she's telling me, "Don't raise your voice to me. Don't raise your voice to me. Like pick on the little white girl or something like that."
2: Yeah.
0: But okay, and so and then like. These other people around us, like, tried, like, broke it up. And then, like, 5 minutes later, this is right after Hoobastank comes on, and she's, like, screaming. She's like, who the hell is 311? I didn't pay my money for this crap. And she's worried about losing her spot in the mosh pit. And meanwhile, I almost got the crap kicked out of me. So I hate to do this, but, like, you're...
2: She's going to need a refund, Nick?
0: No. Oh. Well, I didn't pay for my tickets, but...
2: Okay, smart.
0: Okay.
3: Great.
0: I was one of the people that kind of broke into the mosh pit, but...
2: Mm-hmm.
0: It was worth it. So I wouldn't ask if you weren't, like, just so cool, but could you sign something for me, please?
3: Are you out and back here or something?
0: No.
1: Sure, I'll be right over. What do you mean?
0: No, I'm serious. Can you please just send me something? I've been listening to you for such a long time, and I know that sounds retarded, but, like...
2: Well, what if... Let me ask Nick this. It's if you send, like, one of those self-addressed stamped envelopes, it's a lot easier to send stuff.
0: Oh, I know, but it's like... I'll never get anything if I do it that way.
1: Okay. Just give your info to the person and...
0: Okay, thank you.
2: Give it to Brian.
1: We'll get you something.
0: Okay, I love
1: but
0: you.
1: We
0: bye-bye.
1: Appreciate you dealing
2: right.
1: with
2: and this is the last one.
1: Perils of the mosh pit.
2: Yeah. She's,
1: and the boobs.
2: Got big huevos, this one. I didn't pay, but I still need you to sign something and send it out to the house. And, yeah, do the express delivery on it. I know it costs a little more, but I need it in a couple days.
1: Morning delivery.
2: Yeah. Well, let's take ourselves just a little bit of a break. Nick Hexum here from 311, and we'll be right back after this. Hey, everybody. It's Loveline. Adam Carolla here. Dr. Drew over there. Drew's allergic to controversy.
3: That's right.
5: Can I just say real quick that, Adam, yeah. you turn it on and off so quick, and I don't think our audience has any clue that you're so pissed. And then I turn the mics on, you're like, hey, everybody.
1: He was just ranting.
2: I was just screwing around, though, with my hey, everybody. Yeah. But I appreciate that. Yeah, I wanted to do a juxtaposition there just to entertain Drew and Nick. Oh, this
1: acting
2: horrible
1: exercise.
2: Country we live in. Yeah, not bad, right? Nick Hexum from 311 in here. We'll go to the phones.
1: Thank you.
2: Take a few more calls before we wrap it up. Michael?
6: Hello?
2: Hey, you're 25.
6: Yeah, how's it going?
2: Good.
6: I hope you guys aren't mad at me, but they wouldn't let me off my original question. I had to come up with something fantabulous.
2: All right.
1: We're mad at you.
6: Oh, please don't.
2: No, we're not mad at you. It's just, you understand.
3: We can't encourage.
2: Yes. We cannot encourage people to call in with one question and then ask another. It's gonna throw the show off its axis.
1: Bait and switch is not advisable.
2: It's kind of cool when a chick does it, though. We're all ears when the chick does it. Nick, I'm sorry, but I didn't ask the question. But and we're like, oh, it's okay, baby.
1: Okay.
2: It's all right. What are you wearing? That's cool. Guy, it's like, sorry, we got policies. Really, we're like bouncers backstage. You can't see the band, dude. Hey, honey, no, come here. No, tube top. Come here. Yeah, no problem. Go in there. Here's a pistol. Go in there.
3: Pistol.
2: Angela?
7: Yeah?
2: You're 21?
7: Yeah.
2: What's up?
7: Hey, well, this kind of is for a question for Nick, but I'm in a long-distance relationship right now, and I know that you guys, being in the band and everything, are traveling around a lot on tour, and I was wondering how you guys deal with the distance from being away from the people that you love, and any advice? To, like, keeping a relationship.
3: No, wait.
7: Yeah.
3: Where is your boyfriend?
7: He's in Washington, D.C.
3: What's he doing out there?
7: He's going to school.
3: And he used to live in Yucaipa with you?
7: Oh, he used to live in California, yeah.
3: Nice spelling on Yucaipa, guys.
2: That's crazy, Yucaipa.
3: You ever been to Palm Springs?
7: Yucaipa
3: is right there on the way.
7: Yeah.
3: And he went out, where is he in school right now?
7: He's in Washington, D.C., out where he lives. Yeah, that's where he's originally
3: from. Which school is he at?
7: I'm not positive. It's a small JC out there.
3: No, you guys are close.

0: huh?
1: Why did he go to a JC?
0: No, why did
1: he go
0: out
1: there for JC?
2: Well, he's
0: this is temporary.
2: Coming.
0: He's coming back. When are you going to be together? Because I mean, it's like
2: he's going to come back. He's moving back here.
3: All right. Yeah.
0: The rule of thumb is that long distance relationships suck,
1: but and don't work.
0: And don't work. But if it's just temporary, then sometimes, you know, you can make it work. I mean, with me, I'm only gone. I'm only apart from my girl for a couple weeks at a time. So I don't really have experience with, like, it's not even a long-distance relationship. It's just, because most of the time, the majority of the time, people think I'm touring all the time, but I'm not. I, most of the time, is at home and fairly normal life. But if he's coming home soon, then you can keep it going, but...
1: Longest we wouldn't advise it. Yeah, it's, especially at your age, it's sort of sacrificing a big chunk of your development.
3: Oh, the part where he's going to D.C. to go to a JC.
1: Yeah, this is troubling. And maybe he's not as into the relationship as she is or thinks he is.
0: Right, I missed that. That's right.
3: I got into the college place
0: that lets everybody in. So
1: Well, he went across the country to go to a JC.
3: Once in a while, a guy tries that move where he goes out of town to go to a junior college, and it seems like he's going off the college, and people don't really question it too much.
1: Right. Just the way to go to college. But I asked him, why? Oh, that's where he's from. That's not a good answer.
3: All right. Sarah?
2: Yeah.
3: You're 20. Hey.
2: How are you guys doing tonight?
0: Good.
2: Well, okay. I do have an actual question, but, you know, my vagina can wait for a second. 311's there, so I gotta tell you that you're awesome.
1: You shouldn't make the vagina wait, no.
2: Well,
1: you know, even for 311? It's gonna be very dangerous. The 311 will always be there.
3: Yeah, the vagina may not.
0: Going at this rate, we will always
2: be. But your brother Zach Hexum?
0: Yeah.
2: He makes good tunes, too. I have his CD, and it's
0: so true.
2: Fabulous.
0: Zach,
2: but anyways, okay,
0: I had dinner with him tonight, and he is an amazing singer-songwriter, a la John Mayer, or he's like this...
3: Really?
0: Yeah. He's like this solo, like, writes really intelligent, cool, catchy songs.
3: Is he younger or older?
0: He's 8 years younger than me. And
3: wow.
0: He's a jazz player that can shred on every instrument, and Stryker's been playing his remix of Amber.
3: Wow.
0: So, a nice little plug for my brother there.
3: Nice. Well, we'll have him on one day.
0: And who has been writing songs with my girlfriend. So, it's all in the family.
3: Sarah?
2: Yeah.
0: Thanks
2: okay, my actual question was, I've been on the pill for quite some time.
3: Mm-hmm.
2: And for the past 6 months, sex has become more and more painful.
1: How long have you been on the pill for?
2: 2 years solidly.
1: Same pill?
2: I had been on orthotricycline for a while,
1: mm-hmm.
2: but that was starting to make it so that I had no sex drive whatsoever, and so they had put me on a pill called Elise.
1: Elise,
2: and that was causing quite a bit of vaginal dryness.
1: All right.
2: And then I switched to the patch.
1: Okay, all right.
2: And that was making me terribly nauseous, so I tried the Elise again and just thought that the KY would work better because that's what my doctor recommended. But now it's like, it's not really external. It's more like inside where it's...
1: Yeah, you've got to change pills again. You got to talk to... Are you seeing a gynecologist?
2: I had been previously, but since I just moved, I haven't been...
1: Try to find a gynecologist because it's sort of a complicated situation. Triphasic pills are shutting you down. Well, many women, that actually increases their sex drive.
3: She's calling from Alaska. They have gynecologists over there?
1: They got them up there, yeah. They may call them something different, but I know they have them.
3: It sounds really... To Alaska, come on, the rush is on. It sounds like a punchline.
0: They call them stirrup doctors. Put your feet in the stirrup.
3: You'll get colder poontang than an Alaskan... You know, it sounds like a punchline. I don't care about her. Let's talk to Alex for a second. Go to the gynecologist. This kid's 19, says he's going in for brain surgery. And we got to get off the air.
1: All right. What do you got, Alex?
3: Seconds.
1: What's happening Friday?
4: How you guys doing?
1: Hey, what's happening?
0: Good.
4: I got Arnold Chiari malformation.
1: Yeah.
4: And I'm going in for the surgery on Friday.
1: With a gamma knife, or what are you having done?
4: I don't know the exact name. It's something decompression.
1: All right.
4: And I don't know, I'm just sort of pretty damn nervous and scared and just wondering if you could offer any advice for, you know, way to psych myself up or a phone number I can call for, you know, any sort of psychological.
1: You should be asking the neurosurgeon very definitely for this kind of referral. There should be people available for you and your family when the surgery is done. This kind of thing can go just fine. I'm surprised they're not really doing gamma knife on it, but and it can be fine. I mean, really, whenever you open the cranium, it feels funny. There's changes for a while. You can have seizures and things, and it can be sort of an unpleasant post-operative or stormy course, but things should be fine. And absolutely, your neurosurgeon should be able to give you referrals immediately, both before the surgery and especially for afterwards for supportive therapies.
3: All right, Alex?
4: Yeah, thanks a lot.
1: All right, good luck.
3: Take care. They do it all the time. They can do this stuff in their sleep. It's just like, for them, it's no different than just carving off a wart.
4: Nice.
3: All right, buddy. You'll be asleep.
4: All right.
3: Yeah, just keep thinking about being asleep.
4: I will definitely
3: all right, buddy.
4: Be doing that.
3: Take care of yourself.
1: Good luck.
4: Thanks a lot, guys.
3: All right. Well, bad times, as it turns out. Yeah. We'll take a quick break. Nick Hexum's here from 311, and we'll be right back.
1: Well, that about does it. Nick Hexum, thank you for coming here this evening.
0: Thanks for having me.
1: The CD is From Chaos, came out 6/19/01, as a matter of fact. Been out for a
0: long time.
1: 14 months.
0: Our next record probably will come out like next May or something.
1: And as far as Adam is concerned, it's coming out tomorrow, so that's fine. And so here we are. Well, thanks for coming. It's always a pleasure, and you're welcome anytime.
0: Right on.
1: Please don't be a stranger.
0: Hey, thanks to the fans out there that called in. You know, it's always real encouraging to hear that.
1: Great. And this is Dr. Drew. Until next time, on behalf of Adam Carolla, saying mahalo.
3: Man, I'm going to go home and kiss my penis.
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1: Hey.
3: Identity is the movie. We had John C.
1: McGinley.
3: McGinley in here.
1: Yep.
3: On Tuesday night or something like that, talking about it, and as well as the writer and director of the film, and we were kissing a little bit of butt, saying that we really wanted to see this, but we do really want to see it. It seems like
1: I feel like a tramp.
3: The butt kissing will continue. It seems really intriguing.
1: Yep.
3: We found out the story that everybody is going through Nevada, and there's a storm, and everyone ends up in a motel, and people get picked off one by one.
1: Yeah.
3: But what's your part in the movie?
6: Well, I'm a serial killer, so I'm one of the people that's killing people. So it's, you know, I don't want to give too much away, but we saw the movie last night again, and it... the premiere was last night, and I'll tell you, it scared the pants off me, and
1: really?
6: I was in it, so it's,
1: wow.
6: Yeah, if that's any indication, it was, you know, it was executed very well by your aforementioned James Mangold, our director, and he did a great job. It's very much like a Hitchcock film, so it's awesome.
3: Yeah, he was alluding to that, and also, so you saw it with a full theater of people last night.
6: Oh my
3: night.
6: God, we were at the Grauman's Chinese Theater. It was huge. It was interesting. It was there I was, and I felt so lucky to be in this group
1: experience.
6: Of people, you know, this experience. Yeah, it was like I was sort of watching the whole thing happen, thinking I can't even believe I'm here. There's hundreds of people, and it's like old Hollywood, you know?
3: Where they were reacting and
6: casts
3: of fear and all that stuff?
6: Yeah, there's a couple moments where it makes people jump, you know, and since I'd seen the movie once before... I knew something was coming, and I turned around to look at the audience behind me just to get their thrill reaction, just so I could see it. And it was funny to watch like 30 rows of people jump at the same time. It was pretty cool.
3: Wow. You know, everyone always, I'm not going to ask this question. I'm going to make fun of the people who ask this question. But every time there's a scary movie, people go, was it scary to make? And it's like, no, it was a fat grip eating donuts in a
6: dude,
3: lighting rig. You were scared?
6: You're totally right. It's the most ridiculous question. Last night I did the press line for the movie. And, of course, you know, you talk to everyone. And there was like three different news people that asked me, during the preparation, were you scared? Did you ever scare yourself? And I'm thinking, you idiot.
7: Scare yourself.
6: How would you scare yourself? Like, I'm preparing for this role. It's like, you know, you're sort of going to this mental place. You're doing your thing. Like, and I thought, you know, why ask me such a stupid question?
3: Jake thought.
6: So you hit it.
3: He may actually kill or be killed
6: you
3: on
6: totally
3: this
6: hit
3: film.
6: It.
3: Yeah, I mean, how big a tar do you have to be to actually think you're in the movie you're making? Like, but when you were Mary Poppins, did you think you could fly with the use of that umbrella?
6: Totally. It's ridiculous. But anyhow, no, I mean, them aside, it was a great experience, and I'm really glad I was part of it. So I'm glad to be here with you guys. Let's talk about some sex and some erectile dysfunction. Come on.
3: Oh, we're glad to have you, Jake. And, you know, Jake's father, Gary, is working.
6: Nick Nolte, no.
3: On a movie, oh, not a movie, a TV series with a good friend of mine, Adam De La Pena.
6: Oh, you got your buddies with Adam?
3: Oh, yes. Oh,
6: okay, good.
3: That's Mijo. This young kid, young crazy Mexican kid who won't drive, only takes the bus. We hired him on as a young pup at the Man Show a couple years ago.
6: Yeah.
7: And, you and I were in Vegas with him.
3: Yeah, that's right. Yeah. Funny guy, good rider, had an idea. And we all thought it was a great idea to do a show where he just teamed himself up with Jake's dad, Gary, and just sort of made the rounds with him. Yeah. Gary, always being entertaining.
6: Yeah, he's different.
3: And evidently, it's very good. So well, I don't know if you've seen any of it.
6: I saw a little bit of the clip that they started doing, and I guess it was their sort of rough pilot, and... My dad would call me and say, hey, I'm doing this Comedy Central show, and it's like a day in the life of Gary Busey, and he's sort of selling it to me that way, and I'm thinking, boy, that's ridiculous, and I'm scared.
3: Sure.
6: I don't want to see it. I don't want to be around it. And then when he showed it to me, and I saw that it was actually Adam who was driving the show.
3: Right.
6: And it was sort of, he was writing it and structuring it, and it was more like, hey, I'm this guy who is interested in Gary Busey, and I'm going to hang out with him for the day. And it was actually a lot more entertaining than I thought it was going to be, so I'm not so worried anymore.
3: Well, yeah. And also, when Jake says Adam, he doesn't mean me. He means my buddy Adam De La Pena, or as I know him as Mijo. So,
6: We'll just call him Mijo from now on. All right.
3: Now the thing strikes me about your dad, who we know fairly well from this show and other encounters. I think he's not as crazy. No, he's crazy, but not quite as crazy as maybe people think he is. I think he enjoys having people think he's a little bit out there, and he probably gets away with a little more than he would if they didn't think he was nuts.
6: I think so.
3: You think that's right?
6: Yeah, I think he pushes it. I mean, if you were to really look at it, you know, I think he thrives on the attention that he gets from being known as the guy who's different. But you know, nonetheless, he really is. I mean, geez, I had to grow up in this dysfunctional household. I mean, I had 20 years of insanity, so I won't sit here and say he's a perfectly well-behaved...
7: A little anger finally bursting through here.
3: Yeah,
7: exactly. Good. Adam, you and he can
6: bring it out.
7: You and he can kind of join in this.
6: Yeah.
7: And your anger at your parents, it's good.
6: But, you know, we all are, but, you know, I mean, he's ultimately, you know, you grew up, you gotta forgive folks.
7: Do you ever have any dreams of your dad knocking you over the head with your own testes?
6: Yeah, except this morning.
3: No, I never had that dream.
7: Well, it was your mom, or your grandma.
3: My mom and my grandma. That's not my dad.
7: I beg your pardon.
3: Perfectly healthy.
7: We've been given some orders to get the calls quicker, so let's do that.
6: Enough about my dad, Adam. Let's go here.
3: All right. Who told us to do that?
7: Well, you'll find out at the break.
3: Oh, really?
7: Yes.
3: Yeah. Stephanie?
8: Hi, how are you?
3: You're 21?
8: Yes.
3: What's up?
8: I'm calling because I wanted to see if the problems my boyfriend and I were experiencing sexually were directly related to his sexual abuse as a child.
7: All right, what's happening?
8: When we first started dating, I think our sex life was pretty healthy, but as time progressed, he sort of seemed to degrade me during our sex. Like, he wanted me to be blindfolded. He liked to ejaculate on me, like, all the time. Mm. And that might be okay, like, once in a blue moon.
3: At least
8: but
3: you're blindfolded.
8: I talked to him about it.
3: Retina damage that way.
8: I talked to him about it, and I said, you know, I feel like our sex life is unhealthy. And ever since I said that, for the last month, he, like, we haven't had sex at all. There's been no intimacy. We spend, like, a lot of time together. We've been dating over a year and a half. And he has no, like, reason for not being turned on anymore, except...
7: Well, he's angry. He's angry and he's hurt. Listen, people, obviously, if somebody's been sexually abused, have all kinds of intense feelings about their sexuality. When you sort of shame him or make him feel exposed and vulnerable in an area, in this area of his life where it's so tender,
8: mm-hmm.
7: yeah, he's going to run and hide.
6: Do you ever take him to a strip bar?
8: No.
6: Yeah, you know, you might want to try that.
8: He said he even tried, like, in the last month to watch, like, a porn and nothing happened. Like, he...
7: Well, is he avoiding you or is he avoiding sex in general?
8: I think he's avoiding sex. And, I mean, I didn't try to degrade him. I just told him that I didn't like to have sex like that all the time. I wanted an intimate sex life, you know. I didn't want to be blindfolded every time we were with each other. And,
7: yeah, but
8: you know,
7: these may be disavowed aspects of himself that are very shaming to him, and he has to sort of...
3: What?
7: Hide out, literally, these parts of himself in order to show them to you.
3: What happened to him?
8: His mother married a guy from the Mormon church when he was young.
6: Oh, my God.
8: And he sexually abused my boyfriend. And my boyfriend, you know, left living with his mom and moved in with his dad and got therapy when he was young.
3: Yeah.
8: But,
3: yeah, but
8: I
3: that,
8: mean...
3: that stuff gets hardwired in. Yeah.
8: I don't know if, like... I mean, I don't know... I can't be in a relationship where I don't feel the intimacy. Like, he,
3: right.
8: in the past month, he hasn't even, like, kissed me.
3: All right, listen, Stephanie.
7: We are,
8: yeah.
3: This guy's got some issues that may take some years to get over.
8: Uh-huh.
3: See, Jake, Gary wasn't so bad after
6: totally.
3: All.
6: Totally, yeah, it was easy.
3: Yeah. So, you're 21, he's young. You may not be up to the challenge. I mean, this is a long haul.
6: And you know what the good thing is that you're 21, you're young enough, I mean... You cut it free, you move on, you grow, you find someone else who's you know, easier to deal with.
3: Right.
8: Now, he told me...
3: That's enough. We got to keep moving.
6: Adam's on fire tonight.
3: Well, I just mean, she's 21, this guy's got major problems.
6: Issues,
3: this is not
6: yeah.
3: going to be fixed in a few trips to the shrink.
7: Right.
3: I think people just have to cut their losses. She's not getting what she wants. It's going to be a long time before she does. They've been together too long already.
7: Totally. It could work for somebody, totally, yeah. but for her, she needs something healthier.
3: Right.
7: That's it.
3: Yeah. All right. The queen over there doesn't want to be blindfolded and doused with semen each time
7: she
3: has sex. Well, la di da.
6: Hello,
3: Brianna.
9: Yeah.
3: You're 15.
9: Yeah.
3: What's up?
9: I lost my virginity to my boyfriend like a week ago.
3: Mm-hmm.
9: Well, today I found out that his ex-girlfriend, who he also slept with, has syphilis and most likely some other things.
6: Penicillin.
9: And
3: Jake's been wanting to say that word for 30 minutes now. Yeah?
7: What do you mean?
6: No, seriously, in all seriousness, though, I mean, if you found that out, I mean, you need to get yourself some penicillin and get on it because you don't want this to hit you.
9: Well, I was also wondering, like, because I don't know that much about it. I was just wondering, how would I know? Because
7: syphilis?
9: I'm, like, scared, yeah.
7: Syphilis, you get a painless ulcer at the point at which you touch somebody else's ulcer.
6: Well, you don't
3: That's
6: know
3: syphilis?
6: You've got it because it's painless.
7: You don't know you got it, but it's pretty visible. It's pretty nasty looking usually, and then it goes away by itself, and then sometimes a few weeks later you develop a rash, and then that goes away, and that's syphilis.
9: Hmm. Okay.
6: It seems benign. It
7: seems benign.
6: It went away.
7: Yeah, that's right. But it can stick around and start getting into your central nervous system.
6: And it'll make you crazy.
7: But it's easily treatable. Single dose of penicillin, no big deal. Tetracycline, if you're allergic to penicillin. What do you mean she had some other things?
9: Well, I've been hearing things like lately, the last couple of days, that she might have other things too.
7: What does that mean? What does other things mean?
9: Other diseases.
7: Like what? Yeah.
3: That was number
7: times.
3: Three.
7: Yeah.
3: He said, what other things mean? And she said, I've
7: like
3: been
7: other.
3: Hearing lately that she had other things.
6: Speculation. Hearsay.
7: Brandy, here's the deal. Go get an exam, maybe some prophylactic medication. That's it.
3: All right. What's prophylactic?
7: Something just in case. Preventative.
3: Yeah, in case it's there.
7: In case it's there.
3: Shane?
10: Yeah.
3: You're 23?
10: Hi.
3: What's up?
10: Well, I just got out of the mental institution. And I've been hearing voices through the TV.
7: What are the voices saying?
3: Go see Cal?
10: What?
3: That's It's a little local.
7: You know, he does stuff around the country.
3: Oh, Cal Worthington?
7: Yeah, there are places like that around.
3: Well, then maybe the joke will work in Maryland. All right, what's up there? Yeah, what are the voices saying, Shane?
10: Well, I can talk to them. Like, I have conversations with them.
3: Yeah?
10: Yeah.
3: What are they saying? Do they have any message?
10: Well,
3: Get out.
10: Not really. I mean, it's just... I know it seems weird, but...
3: No. No, I mean, not if you're a little nutty, it doesn't. And is it entertaining? I mean, does it freak you out?
10: Well, no. I mean, I'm kind of used to it.
7: So you've had that for a long time.
6: Okay, wait. You're used to hearing voices in your head. You're being very vague. What are these voices saying? Where are you and what's going on?
10: Well, it's hard. It's like they don't say anything. It's just that I on the TV, I see them, like, reference to things and...
7: And you figure it's meant for you.
10: Yes.
7: Yeah.
3: All right.
7: All right. Those are called delusions.
10: Uh-huh.
7: And you're not taking your medicine, are you?
10: No.
7: Okay. Yeah. Time to take your medicine. Those things magically go away when you take the right medication. Right?
10: No.
7: They don't go away when you take the medicine.
10: I take I've taken Haldol, and it keeps on going on.
6: Haldol? That's like the heaviest stuff you can
7: it's
6: take.
7: It's a heavy one. Is that what you're supposed to be taking?
10: Yeah, but I stopped taking I don't like it.
6: I don't see why you would like it. I mean, my father had a head injury, and they put him on Haldol to suppress him, and it was very bad.
7: And now there's lots of other newer versions of this, as Zyprexa and Risperidol and Seroquel and things like that you could be tried on. Do you not have any money? Are you sort of given the county medication kind of thing?
10: Well, I've been on Zyprexa before.
7: All right, how about Zyprexa?
10: Well, it made me gain some weight, and...
7: Well, do you want to hear voices and be answering... talking to people that aren't there?
10: Well, I kind of enjoy it.
3: All right. Well, then, good times. All right.
6: Good times.
3: Here's what I'm thinking. You know, I think Shane makes a good point, which is he's having conversations with people that aren't really conversing with him. And then, conversely, I pick up a piece of mail that says, "Dear Mr. Adam Carolla, we have an urgent and exciting message for you." And I throw it away without even opening it. So who's the crazy one? I mean, who's tormented here? This guy is talking to McGruff the crime dog when he's doing a PSA and enjoying himself. I'm angrily throwing away stuff that says we have an urgent and exciting message for you, a great opportunity. And I won't even open it. I'm so jaded. Whose life is more miserable, Drew?
7: Yours is. Whether you reference these issues or not, yours is.
6: It happens, man. It happens.
7: Speaking of which, Adam and I ran into each other today out in the middle of Hollywood.
6: Yeah.
7: And you know, I almost ran into you. I mean, literally almost smashed
6: like
7: into
6: you. Like in your car, like walking.
3: I was talking to Dr. Well, Drew, first off, how many times have we seen each other on the road in the 8 years we've known
7: Zero.
3: Each other? Zero.
6: Never. I know both of you guys got some nice cars, like the Z.
3: Thank you.
6: Got that going on.
3: Thank you. I was talking to Dr. Bruce on the phone, and that's a different subject we'll get into a little bit later. He basically was bringing your name up, and as he was bringing your name up on a song on his cell phone, I looked up into my rearview mirror and saw Drew filling my rearview mirror with just that big puss up there. He started waving my hand around.
7: Like a maniac.
6: Just say
7: pointing
6: hi.
7: At his car like this.
3: Well, here, I didn't know what to do. So
7: like
3: first,
7: howdy doody.
3: First I do the hand wave.
6: And so what, are you not hitting the brakes now? You're saying
7: I
6: got to hit this guy? Or?
7: What he didn't see was I was coming, you know, it's right by a freeway off ramp, and I was where Highland comes off the corner. Speeding down that hill.
6: Sure, like everyone does.
7: Some guy stopped right there at the intersection where the Hollywood Bowl is and just stopped as though we're supposed to keep that intersection clear.
6: I hate those people that do that.
7: I swerved into oncoming traffic and back and missed hitting you couple feet.
3: I mean, before?
7: Instantly. That's why you saw me, because I came zooming into your
3: rear. Oh, yeah, because I just looked up and there you were. Yeah. So and I was
7: I'm traumatizing this guy in front of me going, like, this is
6: here's awesome.
3: Here's what I'm trying to figure out, Drew. So my first, and I want to know who's got a good suggestion of how to actually convey a feeling to somebody when you're in a car. My first
6: It's the middle one.
3: Well, but not when you're trying to say, buddy, it's me.
6: Right.
3: My first hand move was, look at me, focus your attention here. And I looked back in my rear view and I could tell you weren't sure who it was.
7: I remember, I thought it was the guy who was mad at me for hitting him.
6: Okay, right.
3: Yeah, right. Yeah. So Drew was just kind of looking and I did more waving and he was just still kind of looking. And then at a certain point he did one of those, yeah, buddy, I see you, like some fan was.
6: But he's like, yeah, but he's obviously he doesn't know who you are yet.
3: Doesn't know.
6: Yeah.
3: So now I do the howdy doody yeah. move.
6: Hey, what's
3: which
6: up?
3: Is I take the thumb and I start pointing it at my car, going, This is me. Roof, this is me. I didn't know what else to
6: very
3: do.
6: Very godly. This is me. I am me.
3: And when did you figure that out, Drew?
7: I added up all the pieces. Baseball hat.
3: Right.
7: Telephone on the phone.
3: Right.
7: Mini Cooper.
3: Right.
7: Crazy guy waving his hand. Oh, that was it. Adam. I knew it was Adam.
3: Had to be me.
6: Right.
3: All right. So we pulled over and had a little talk. But it's one of those things like, what are you doing? No, how are you going? All right. I'll see you tonight. Cool. Wait to pull over for that?
6: Yeah.
3: All right.
6: Like
3: so,
6: the after work party when you don't know what to say to anyone unless you're working together.
3: Yeah, you see?
6: Yeah. Hey, okay, see you at work.
3: No, you know what you start doing at the after work parties? You start asking for other people you work with. You seen Stu? You seen Stu? He's around.
6: Yeah,
3: he's
6: Mike.
3: Around.
6: Yeah, he's doing well.
3: Yeah.
7: Mike going to be here?
3: Mike going to be here? Yeah, he's here.
6: How
3: he's
6: about
3: here.
6: Samantha, boy? Did you see? Oh, yeah, she's got that great softball team going. Yeah,
3: she's
6: doing
3: good.
6: Well, yeah.
3: She's good. Yeah, I don't talk to her during work, but I'm really interested to see if she's here at the party, but I'm not going to talk to her. Yeah, she's around? Good. I know. You end up talking about different people who aren't in your conversation.
6: If they were there,
3: you
6: wouldn't
3: with.
6: Want to talk to Yeah.
3: Christy?
11: Mm-hmm.
3: You're 17?
11: Yeah.
3: What's up?
11: I'm really tight in, like, my vagina area, like, to the point where I've just been able to use, like, super thin tampons.
7: Mm-hmm. Mm-hmm. Is it that it's an anatomic thing? You're small? Or are the muscles sort of real tight and spasm down there?
11: I think it's, like, a combination of the both.
7: Okay, that's the muscle, then. That really is. That can be quite intense, the muscular spasm down there.
3: Mm-hmm. Uh-huh.
7: So you need to kind of... Are you a very anxious person? Nervous person?
11: Yeah, I have anxiety.
7: Yeah. Did anybody do anything to you down there?
11: I was abused when I was little.
7: All right. So there can be reactions to that, obviously, right?
11: Uh-huh.
3: You doing any speed?
11: No.
3: All right. That Jake wrote crank down on a thing. I don't know.
6: I meant crank call. It just seems outlandish. It seems like a desire for attention
3: call.
6: From like every guy around. Like, you know, I'm really tight in the vaginal area. It's a very sort of like porn fetish kind of area of topic. You know what
3: Hold
6: I'm
3: on,
6: saying?
3: Let me have a little sidebar with Drew. Jake's getting pretty cathartic here with this.
7: That's sort of scared me a little bit. Yeah, it's a little weird.
3: All right, be cool. Let's get back to it. He's a big guy.
6: I thought it was okay if we took off our pants in the thing. That's what they said. I can disrobe.
7: It's
6: easy.
7: It's all right. It's all right.
3: So,
7: Adam, quickly. Yeah. We had to handle his dad like this, too.
3: Exactly. Apple doesn't fall too far from the tree.
7: Not.
3: You know what I'm saying?
7: Yeah,
3: get back. She's getting suspicious.
6: Right. Hey, you don't know my mom. Okay, so quiet.
3: She's got to be crazily sane the way I would, the way I look at it.
6: Exactly.
7: Or dead.
3: All right, so Christy.
11: There's no T. It's just Chrissy.
7: All right, Chrissy.
11: Okay. But the thing is, like, I'm not a virgin. I've had sex.
7: How'd that
11: like,
7: go?
11: The first time, I cried for, like, 2 hours afterwards.
7: Yeah. Listen, Chrissy, this is mostly a reaction to the trauma, plus this may be something called vaginismus, where there's sort of a spinal reflex wired in as a result of the trauma, where everything, you know, it was an area that was it a painful abuse you went through?
11: Yeah, it was. Like, 3 years.
7: But they actually physically would hurt and all, too, right?
11: Yeah.
7: Yeah, and that is sort of typical of this. That history creates this kind of present phenomenon. Mm-hmm. And it's something that you really got to get a lot of therapy, and you got to have a patient partner, and it's something you're always going to tend to be that way. That's sort of a wiring now you've got. And you got to calm down and be with somebody you trust and take it real slow.
3: Yeah, but good times, you know. I mean, yeah. But that's what it is. She was abused, and that's where he got going.
6: You see, Drew just jumped right on it. He knew that. He's just, you know.
7: Well, it's something called somatic dissociation that's being studied right now in terms of what happens when there's painful sexual abuse during childhood, and this is the kind of stuff that happens. And if you study, she won't feel things normally down there either during sex. If you study, like, even her ability to position, say, her legs in space and identify where they are, she can't do it. She's sort of detached from that part of her body. Yeah.
6: So then what you're saying is, like, especially, like, with the musculature and all that it's, like, everything is very just...
7: Stay away.
6: It's all closed up. Yeah.
3: Yep.
6: Yeah.
3: Jake Busey is in studio tonight. Identity is the name of the new movie coming out this Friday.
6: Thank you.
3: We're going to take a quick break, and we'll be right back.
6: Mm-hmm.
3: Hey, everybody. It's Loveline. I'm Adam. That's Dr. Drew. Phone number 1-800-LOVE-191. Jake Busey is our guest tonight.
6: Hello, hello.
3: Identity is the name of the new movie, which is coming out this Friday, yeah. And it looks like a real thriller.
6: Tomorrow night. It's a good one. We saw it last night. It's awesome. Thanks for having me here, guys.
3: Thanks for coming. It's the one with the hand where the people make up the fingers, and then the mouth is some hot chick. Who is
6: that's
3: that?
6: Right.
3: Whose mouth is that?
7: Amanda Pete.
6: That's Amanda Pete.
3: Amanda Pete's mouth, so I'm going to need that hand for later on. A hole punch. Get down.
6: Little, oh, my God. Look at this.
7: Awkward word is little.
6: There's a little booklet, you guys, here, and I really am not the kind of guy to talk about myself, but I just open it up, and it says, Busey began his adult career with...
3: It really sounds like porn, right?
6: I'm really not a porn star. Like, that's crazy.
3: Well, let me tell you what I got here. It says filmography, Tom Katz, Shasta McNasty, Enemy of State. Now, Shasta McNasty's a TV show,
6: yeah,
3: right?
6: It's not a film credit. It's a TV show, yeah. So
7: filmography.
3: That's a little shocking to me.
6: TVography.
3: All right. They could have made it. They could have spun it into a movie.
7: We had a call last night that was extraordinary. And did you hear the drop we collected from the call last night? Were you listening towards the end?
3: No.
7: This guy called. He was a 20-some-odd-year-old guy who had broken into a mortuary, or a cemetery.
3: Yes.
7: Broke into the mausoleum, pulled off with a crowbar. What did he say he used?
3: I didn't say with a crowbar. No, he just twisted off with his hands.
7: No. He said, no. To get in the casket out of the wall, he had to pull the rock off.
3: Oh, yeah.
7: And then pulled the casket out and twisted off somebody's head and brought it home.
3: Yeah.
7: And put it in his aquarium.
3: Wow.
7: And they wanted to know the way they should tell girls why he was in jail.
6: Silence of the Lambs.
7: And he was a little flipped out about the fact that girls might kind of not like him so much. He couldn't understand it. Remember, we kept asking him, why did it have to be a real head? Why couldn't it be like a plastic representation of a head? Remember what his answer was to that?
6: A lot of guys would be like, you know, is my hairstyle, like, am I looking good with my haircut? I need to go flat top this month because I want to get some more girls. But this guy's saying, maybe I'm not pulling off enough heads of dead people.
7: No, maybe I shouldn't tell them about the fact that that's what I'm into. But remember when we'd say, why couldn't it have been just a wax head, a Disney head? Remember what he said every time?
3: No.
7: What he'd say is, the mausoleum's where I figure the heads are.
3: Right.
7: Remember that?
6: At least he was rational.
7: There's heads in the mausoleum. There's heads in the cemetery.
3: Drew, you know what's funny about Drew when he tells stories is most people when they do that, you remember what he said when he said he couldn't? I'll tell you what he said. He said, and they tell you, so you're not actually thinking you have to actually say what they say, but when Drew does it, you got to say it.
7: Yeah, right.
3: You'll sit in silence otherwise.
7: Well, can you bring that drop in that listen to this?
12: Point, the pivotal point that you decided, I want me a head, human head.
13: I was thinking of like a decoration for an aquarium.
3: Mm-hmm.
6: I use fish personally for the aquarium.
3: I wanted a snake to like crawl through it or something.
6: It's scary.
3: Yeah, like I had emotional problems. It was showing off to his little brother, which was
6: well, you know, I think he's a good part. He would probably really enjoy Identity, so that's good.
3: Yeah, go on. Nice segue. This Friday.
6: I'll plug it.
7: That's your audience.
6: I'll be a whore there, sure.
3: Francesca?
14: Hey.
3: 17?
14: Yep.
3: What's up?
14: All right. I have always been attracted to older guys. Now, I've listened to your show pretty adequately, and I know it has to do with problems with me. My concern is that the guys, it's usually reciprocated. They usually are into me, and I'm...
7: Well, guys are into anyone that's into them.
14: But younger girls?
7: How old are these guys?
14: Well, at least, like, in their 20s.
6: At least in their 20s. You're 17, that's 3 years.
14: Yeah, but I mean, like, 23, 25, 26.
3: Listen... 23-year-old guys are going to be into hot 17-year-olds, and they have been for the last billion years, and they'll, I'm guessing, continue for the next several billion.
7: Yeah.
3: God willing, a meteor doesn't hit the planet and screw up their plans. But this is surprising to you?
14: Well, it just feels creepy.
7: Yes, it is.
3: It's moderately creepy. I mean, 29, 28 is a little more on the creepy side. 20, 21, 22, this is going to happen.
6: But now, see, I think about this, and you know, I'm 30, and my girlfriend is 4 years older than I am, and that makes her 34, so, you know, and everything is fine. Were I to be 17, though, on the other hand...
7: And she were 22 or 21.
6: You know, so this is the deal where, you know, this is the same thing. It's not a big deal, you know?
3: Mm. Well, it's...
6: I mean, it is when it's a legal issue because you're not 18, right?
7: Right. If she were 19 and she were 15 and the guy was 19, 20, then it starts to become a
6: But as you get younger, age difference matters
7: That's
6: more,
7: right. That's right. Yeah. Absolutely.
3: But listen, Francesca.
15: Yep.
3: I don't understand why you're sort of angry at these guys or you feel they're sort of creepy when this is the person you're into. And what's wrong with you and why do you hate men? Where's your dad?
15: That's not...
3: Where is he?
15: Yeah.
3: Where is he?
6: Yeah, exactly.
15: Yeah.
3: Where's your dad?
15: Don't really know.
7: What did he do before he took off?
15: Alcoholic.
3: All right. Well, there you have it. So here's what I think it is.
15: Yeah.
3: I think you don't like guys. I think you like alluring guys, and I think you're interested and fascinated by guys, but I think you're angry at them at the same time, and I think she is attracted to these guys. She's alluring to these guys, and then she says, you sick pig, for liking me.
7: People do that a lot when they're trying to fix some unfinished business of their childhood, and the people that participate with them in the charade, they get angry with them. It's exactly. Like what strippers do with the people they're stripping for. It's like, I hate you. You men are disgusting. Put some money over here.
6: Exactly. There's the insecurity, the self-loathing. There's a whole bunch of things that go along with that. That's a big, scary laundry list of things going on there.
3: So what do you want to do about it, Francesca?
15: Therapy? I don't know.
3: Yeah.
6: Good beginning.
7: Or how about a relationship with somebody your own age?
6: How about a guy that's younger than you? You're 17. What if you went out with a guy that was 16? Try that on for size.
3: That's going to be too big a leap.
6: See, when I was 16, I wished that there was a girl that was 17 that
7: she'd
6: was in
7: show up, though.
3: Me too. But there aren't any. Hey, Francesca, have you completely lost touch with your dad?
15: Pretty much, and I don't really think even if I had the opportunity, I'd take it.
3: Oh, really? You're angry with him?
7: How about a little Al-Anon or Alateen, something like that? Get a little 12-step program.
6: That helps.
7: Going.
6: I did.
7: Free,
6: I did a lot
7: cheap,
6: of that.
7: Nothing. It's good.
15: What is that exactly?
7: What happens in that?
15: Yeah.
7: Well, you meet with a bunch of people your own age who have had family members with this disease, mm-hmm. particularly usually parents.
15: Yeah.
7: And you choose somebody, another girl, to be your sponsor, and the two of you work on the steps, which is basically just dealing with your feelings about yourself and learning to use other people as a way of building an emotional landscape, namely using your sponsor, trusting their availability to you while you go through your feelings about having been so badly abandoned or abused or made powerless by your dad and his disease.
15: Okay.
6: And one of the good things about that, I did plenty of Alateen and Al-Anon and that kind of thing, and one of the great things is that you learn and you realize there are a lot of other people who are dealing with and experiencing the same
7: the exact
6: things
7: same
6: you are.
7: Thing, right?
6: And so you understand and you realize, hey, I'm not alone here. And that's, you know.
3: When did you get into it, Jake?
6: When I was about
7: four.
6: Eight. Should have when I was four. No, but when I was about eight or nine.
3: Really? That young?
6: Yeah.
3: Wow.
6: Yeah. But it was necessary back in the
7: 80s. That's great, though.
3: Yeah.
6: So it gives you good building
7: blocks.
6: Who knew
7: to do
6: that
7: for you?
6: My mother. It gives you good tools.
7: The mom is extra sane, just like you said.
3: I told you.
6: Totally.
3: She has to be.
6: She's great.
3: The only crazy thing she ever did was marry Gary.
6: Yeah, exactly. But, no, it you know, the Al-Anon thing, the Alateen thing, it's really good, and it'll really help you.
7: You know, we got to talk more about that tonight because we've never had a guest on this show who had been through the program.
3: No, and you know, people are familiar with AA and maybe CA, and then it starts getting a little fuzzy with the MA.
7: And the SA.
6: Well, that's,
7: SA,
6: you know, I mean, if you think about your guests and a lot of the people, it's like that's like the selfish firsthand thing, and that's what they're doing. But, you know, the Al-Anon thing and the Alateen thing is like for the people who had to suffer through...
7: The consequences
6: of what these other folks are doing. So it's like it helps you to understand, okay, it's not my fault that they're doing this, and... And it's good.
3: Maybe this is one of those no-duh things, but the people that were high were high. I mean, once they focus on quitting and are able to quit, that's sort of all behind them. Meanwhile, their kids and their relatives and their wives and husbands are sort of left with these memories.
6: Yeah, why did I never get
3: person.
6: To go camping? Why did you know
3: right.
6: yeah, all these things, these issues? Yeah,
3: yeah, and I, one could argue more scarring than the person that was just high for that period of time. You know what I'm saying, Drew?
7: In terms of the experiences, yeah, you could argue that.
3: All right, let's because other people are sort of anesthetized during it,
7: but you know their brains getting altered right. by all that.
3: All right, they're getting their ass kicked too. Yeah. It's all good. Ryan?
16: Yeah.
3: You're 22?
16: Yeah.
3: What's up?
16: My question was, me and my girlfriend have been together for about a year and a half now, and a few months ago, we were having sex, and she had gotten really dry.
3: Yeah.
16: And we kept going, and I got kind of like a...
3: We kept going, or you kept going?
16: I kept going. Yeah. I don't know if she wanted to keep going, but... I got like a dry patch of skin now on this right-hand side of my penis, and it came from after... That, you know, we had kept on going when she had been so dry. And
7: the pencil sharpener syndrome.
6: You ever sand a piece of wood with sandpaper, man?
16: Yeah.
6: Yeah, okay. So
16: it hasn't gone away, and it's been like this for about 2 months, and we'll have sex. We still have sex, and sometimes it'll come back and sometimes it won't.
7: Right in the same spot?
16: Yeah, right in the same spot. It doesn't hurt. Mm. It doesn't itch. Mm. It bumps. It's like a rug burn on my penis.
7: But it doesn't hurt.
16: No. It's just like dry skin, and I'll actually be able to pull some skin off of it sometimes.
6: That's always, you can share with friends. That's good.
3: Can it be a little yeast or something on there?
7: Yeah, I suppose it could.
3: Maybe it's some yeast, Ryan.
16: Uh-huh.
3: I don't know.
16: Can you
3: dry it out? I mean, like, if you don't wear underpants, or you wear boxers, you wear shorts, you know what I mean?
6: Oh, who wears underpants?
7: Does it heal completely?
3: Actually, I don't.
16: If we don't have sex for a few days, it gets better, but as soon as we have sex and it gets...
7: Well, why don't you give it, like, a week and see if you can't heal it up completely here?
16: Give it a week?
7: Yeah. Oh, I know, that's tough there.
3: Yeah.
7: Rather give it a
6: He's
7: week.
6: He's 18.
7: Right. I understand, but you're shaving off your penis here.
16: And, it feels like it sometimes.
7: That's basically what you're doing. You're going to get a chronic ulcer there sometime.
16: Okay.
6: I always think of ulcer in the stomach, and when I think of like ulcer and like wiener, it's just kind of weird. Like, doesn't seem to go together, you know?
3: Yeah. It goes together in a very bad way.
7: Wieners get ulcers.
3: Well, so what you're saying is, Drew, is it's not getting a chance to heal.
7: Yeah.
3: And every time it does, when it gets to that sort of critical day three, he's back in country.
7: Yeah.
3: And so now... It can get chronic if it doesn't.
7: Absolutely.
3: Why? How does that work? It loses its ability to heal that one area of the body.
7: Right. It does what it can to kind of contain what he's doing to it, but it never has a chance to heal completely.
6: It's like having a scab on your hand
7: that you pick and pick.
6: Yeah, right.
3: Eventually, the skin goes fat.
7: It goes fat. We just got to do the best we can. Just wall that area off and keep peeling.
3: Hey, bigger fish to fry.
7: There's something called lichenification that can occur. The skin thickens and becomes. Something called lichen simplex chronicus, which is from chronic irritation.
3: Like okay, that. Too much information now, Drew. Don't you hate people who say that? Jake Busey in the studio tonight. Identity is the name of his new movie coming out tomorrow, Friday. We'll take a quick break. We'll be right back. Hey, everybody. It's Loveline. I'm Adam. That's Dr. Drew. Phone number 1-800-LOVE-191. Jake Busey is our guest tonight.
17: Oh, yeah.
3: Jake is here. Promoting Identity.
17: Yes, I'm pimping it out.
3: New movie coming out this Friday, and this thing looks like a real good movie. Mm-hmm.
17: Very scary.
3: Yeah, and you've seen the ads. I've seen actually more printed ads than I've seen a couple commercials. But
7: yeah, I've seen television ads. Yeah.
3: Seen the printed ads, and it looks really spooky. So we got that to look forward to.
7: It's interesting. You know what? I just realized the push for this one came like. 1 week before the release, like, bow.
6: Yeah, boom, out of nowhere.
7: You know?
6: Yeah. I mean, for me, the whole thing was that way. I, like, you know, I got a phone call, and they said, hey, James Mangold is doing another movie, and it's this thing called, at the time, it was called ID, and, you know, you should go in and audition for it, you know? And so I said, okay, cool, you know, I love the guy's work, and looked at it, and there was, like, really nothing there, and I went in and auditioned, and it was, like, Jim and I were, like, doing... the audition together. He was like actually acting with me, but the scene that had been put together was not even really a scene. It was like it was like taped together like pieces, and he was very frustrated, and I was like, well, what are you doing, man? Why are you even having me come in and read for this thing? And I thought that I pissed him off, but then the next thing I know, like, I got a phone call. I said, yeah, you know, come on in and do it. Be the psycho guy. So it worked out. But it was all very quick, like you're saying, like boom, boom, boom. It just happened like within a week.
3: What always makes you nervous when you see a movie and you see the billboards up for months in advance.
7: Yeah, you think, oh, it's got to be no good.
3: And then when the movie actually comes out, you think, wait a minute, is it coming out on DVD? I thought this movie came out. And then, yes, you get very suspicious.
6: Yeah. That was Tomcats, Adam. That was Tomcats.
3: Oh, sorry.
6: So, sorry.
3: Well, a nice rebound from Tomcats. All right, now we're going to go back to the phones. But first, I have to mention that Dr. Bruce, our beloved Dr. Bruce, is in studio tonight.
7: Patiently waiting for you, Adam.
3: Yes, he doesn't have a microphone, and it's probably best that way. But... The reason Dr. Bruce is here is for a strange reason.
18: I've had anal sex and I passed out a couple of times.
3: Bruce, please. Nice. Please.
7: Good times, right?
3: He was not able to find a microphone just quick enough for that revelation. But I said, as anyone who listens to the show knows, I sweat, my forehead sweats constantly, and it's a pain in the ass for me. And I was talking to Bruce about it once, and Bruce said, well, if you get the Botox injection in your forehead, it may stop it from sweating. And I said, oh, this is for a guy. And, it, you know, everybody who doesn't sweat, it's like, oh, it's healthy. That's great. But Noah, it sucks. It sucks, especially if you are in front of the camera and you got that sweaty forehead going all day long. So I said, yeah, give me the Botox injection in the forehead and we'll stop the sweat. So I talked to him today when I saw Drew in my rear view.
7: Right.
3: And I said, just come on down, bring the Botox. We'll do it at the station. He said, fine. And he got here tonight and he said, well, it's going to take about 40 injections in your forehead.
6: That sounds fun, man.
3: Now, Bruce, being a great doctor, said, where do you sweat? And I said, well, you know, it's my forehead pretty much, my scalp, you know, just right around the top of the forehead area there. And he goes, no, I mean more specifically. And I'm like, what, you think I got a spigot right in the middle of my forehead? And he's like, well, no, like one spot. I'm like, well, what size? You know, like the end of my little finger. Like, I don't have one rogue.
7: I've seen him sweat. It's the entire
3: sweat spot.
7: Thing simultaneously.
3: It's the entire forehead.
6: Yeah. So is that nerves or is it just what is
7: no,
6: that?
7: No, right? That's just where he sweats. He gets nothing under his arm, dry as a bone.
6: Really? Well, the stick is working there. Yeah.
3: No,
7: when he boxes, it's nothing.
3: It's a it's a hereditary thing. I was looking at my mom once during
6: sweaters.
3: A hot day, and I saw her bangs stuck to her forehead, and I thought, old lady, I'm going to kill you now. now this, on top of everything, this. So, yeah, it's like I will sweat when I'm nervous like other people sweat under their armpit. Okay. It just shows up on my forehead. Which,
7: well,
3: you
7: also
3: which
7: heat, just with heat, too.
3: Oh, yeah, anything. No, I mean, I sweat easily and sweat often, and it's not. And that's the whole problem. People think you're nervous. People think you're high on coke. And this is just how it works.
7: Bottom line is, we'll start during the commercial break coming up.
3: No, Bruce, get in there. Give me a shot.
6: So you're like Ted Stryker. Remember the airplane?
3: That's how I sweat. Bruce wanted to know the one spot the size of a dime
7: Adam,
3: that I sweat from.
7: I would recommend one thing.
3: I'll kiss Bruce's ass.
7: No, go ahead and take the hat off that's resting over your
6: forehead.
7: This is
6: actually really scary. I'm sitting here, and now this Dr. Bruce has got a bag of cotton balls. He's now got a bottle of alcohol.
7: All right, and we're just going to go out with a call.
6: Syringe.
3: We're going to go.
7: I kind of want some Botox right here.
6: Jeez. Yeah, okay, let's go to call.
7: Here we go, calls.
6: God.
3: Give him a shot of that Botox in the brain.
6: Jesus.
3: Make him a little funnier.
6: I got to close my eyes.
3: All right.
7: Could paralyze my funny.
3: All right. So he's swabbing me down now with
7: all right. This
3: alcohol.
7: Is Matt, 18. Matt?
3: Matt?
19: Yeah, I'm here.
3: Bruce, don't get spazzy.
6: Matt, you're 18. Go
3: ahead.
6: Hold
3: on, let me say something real fast to Bruce.
6: Set.
3: Bruce, I know we've had a lot of words in the past, and sometimes I've been a little less than kind. But you understand, it's all shtick for the radio, buddy. You know there's love, right?
7: You could
6: as he stands with a syringe in his hand.
3: And maybe and one other thing, too, Bruce. Again, I'm no doctor, but we have the lights dimmed down to the point where I can barely see my hand in
7: that's
3: front of
7: right.
3: my face.
7: It's okay.
3: Should we go ahead and just bring them up
6: he
3: just
6: might
3: a notch?
6: It's a quaint little room here.
7: It might go through the frame and magnet.
6: You know, it sounds like it could
7: eye.
6: Be like a skit for radio, but I will vouch. I mean, honestly, I'm sitting here looking at Dr. Bruce. He's wearing like a blue golf shirt. It doesn't look much like a doctor, and he's got a syringe in his hand pointed at me with a demonic smile. I'm telling you.
3: You want to? And why did the rubber glove come off now that you started to work? He wore the rubber glove for an hour. Now he pulls it off as soon as he starts to work.
20: I'm so glad Drew's here.
3: All right.
7: All right, here we go. Through the calls.
3: We don't want to turn the light up just a little
7: bit. You want
3: bit.
7: Some more light? You
6: we
7: don't
6: forgot,
7: need more light
6: Mr. 18-year-old.
7: He's not aiming for anything. He's just making a row of
3: all
7: shots
3: right,
7: across
3: right.
7: your forehead.
3: He's just putting a succession of needles into my forehead. We don't want the lights on? That Drew, you're fighting
7: make
3: with him?
7: Feel better. Yeah. Put some lights on. All right.
3: Holy Christ, Drew.
6: Oh my God. Okay, Drew's getting up.
3: Oh, wait. Someone turn him up, Drew. Come on. Get back in here. Why argue with the man?
6: Yeah, here we go.
3: All right. Go ahead, Bruce. Sorry.
19: What?
3: Go ahead, Matt.
7: 18, what's up?
19: Hey, I'm glad you guys took my call.
3: Yeah.
7: Go ahead.
19: well, I've been taking these penis enlargers.
7: I'll tell you what you should do. Wait. Why don't you lean back? Rest your head on the back of the thing there.
6: He's talking to Adam.
7: Slip down on the chair.
3: He's talking now he's
7: slip
3: Marcus
7: down.
3: Welby.
7: There you go.
3: All right, but I could move around. Like,
7: I just know you're going to jump when it starts ejecting.
3: No, I'm not.
7: The wuss factor's right.
3: I'm fine.
7: Yeah.
6: All right, here we go. No, here we go. Here's the first injection right now, ladies and gentlemen. It goes in.
7: You going intradermal
6: right?
7: or sub-Q?
3: Intradermal. Oh, he's trying.
6: This is my bad drum roll.
3: All right.
6: And they, and not even, a reaction. Look at that.
3: Well,
6: this guy's good at the dentist.
7: That's how he receives oral, too. Wow. So that's his receive oral position. All right.
3: Oh.
7: It is.
3: Yeah, but I can't believe I'm getting 40 of these.
6: Matt, you're 18. You got some issues with the penis.
7: Go.
19: Okay. Well, I ordered these penis enlargement pills.
7: Fantastic.
19: All the guys in my hall kind of egged me on to do it, so I did it.
3: Mm-hmm.
19: And I've been taking them for well over a month now, about a month and a half.
7: Mm-hmm.
19: I haven't seen anything.
7: Oh,
6: and so you're not a tripod already or anything?
7: I am, Adam. I'm blown away.
6: Wow. Have you ever heard of a snake oil salesman?
7: Mm. Yeah, Matt. No. They can sell you anything they want and say anything they want. It ain't gonna work.
6: You got to look for FDA approved.
7: There's no such thing.
6: You know.
7: Okay.
3: All right, hold on a second.
6: Yeah. You're looking for a miracle there. What you need is some weights. You need to tie a 20-pound weight
3: it does work.
6: On the end and let it hang there while you're at the gym. And
7: you got what you got, and there are operations and things, but it's not worth it. You're fine.
19: So none of them work at all?
7: No, they do not work.
19: So it's all a hoax?
7: It's all a hoax.
6: It's a hoax.
19: Oh, all right.
6: Snake oil.
7: You bought it, didn't you?
3: Yeah.
6: They got your money.
7: There's a million like you.
3: How do they get away with that, by the way? I got three.
7: Yeah, you're halfway
3: what do you think?
7: Home.
6: I got a year's
3: halfway
6: supply.
3: Halfway to 40? Halfway to 40?
6: What's the deal?
3: Christ.
6: Now, yeah, okay.
3: All right. I'm going to have a forehead you could put a cigarette out on in 20 minutes from now. Oh, Jesus.
6: How's your forehead feeling? I see some red spots on the hairline. Is it feeling good?
7: Bruce, keep going.
6: Is it numb yet? Your eyes are still working.
3: People are going to think I got hair plugs.
7: Pale?
6: You're blinking.
7: You got pale?
3: What are you going to... You blaming me for a color change?
6: Dude, I had no idea you had
7: hair. I thought he was
6: plugs.
7: A heavyweight.
3: Oh, yeah. Shit.
7: He freaked out.
3: That's
6: crazy.
3: Pale.
6: What's weird? I didn't know you had hair plugs, man. I didn't know that.
3: That's what I'm saying.
6: That's awesome.
3: You go up to work.
6: But it looks good. It looks totally
3: plugs.
6: Real.
3: Looks
6: it looks
3: natural.
6: Totally natural.
3: Except for those dots.
6: Except for the dots on the front. I'll tell Jimmy.
3: I swear
6: to God.
7: Tom, 21.
3: Great.
7: Tom?
20: Tom, yeah.
7: Yeah.
3: What's up?
20: I wanted to get some information about the warts virus and how it's transmitted.
7: Transmitted by contact. You touch.
20: Contact.
6: Not the movie I was in, dude.
7: Yeah. When you're penis touches a vagina, you get the warts.
6: Right.
20: Okay, so it's not so much a... So condoms basically have no protection against it.
7: Well, condoms prevent the contact, right?
20: Somewhat, but you still got, like, the surrounding areas that are still going to be banging against each other.
7: The surrounding areas?
3: Yes.
20: Well, the areas around...
3: He's hunting warbits.
6: You guys, man, that's
3: right.
6: Hardcore.
3: Well, Tom.
20: Yes.
3: It's going to help quite a bit.
7: It very much does. And it's the skin of the penis. It's different than the skin of the surrounding area of the pelvic area.
3: Hmm.
7: The penis is what you cover with the condom and so you don't get the warts.
6: My question to you, Tom, is why are you asking this question?
7: Which we'll find out. Hang on, Tom. Hold on. We got to take a break.
3: Oh, really?
7: We're going to find out the answer to that.
3: We want to get back with Tom.
7: Yeah,
3: I do.
7: I
3: just wrap him up.
7: I
3: want to
7: talk about the
3: war virus
7: a little bit.
3: All right. Jake Busey in here tonight. We'll take a quick break. We'll be right back with Tom and the war virus after this.

0: Line. I'm Adam. That's Dr. Drew. Jake Busey in the studio tonight.
1: Yes.
0: Jake has a new movie called Identity coming out this Friday. That'd be tomorrow. And this movie looks interesting.
2: It is. It's actually not my movie. I mean, I'm just lucky to be a part of it, you know, so I'm stoked. And I know that maybe sounds a little trite, but really, I am.
3: Wait, so that cast, you? John Cusack, Ray Liotta, Amanda Peet, Rebecca De Mornay.
2: I know. I just kind of snuck in. You know what I mean? I mean, it's a good cast. It's a good bunch of folks.
0: Yeah.
2: And we saw it last night, and it is just absolutely awesome. So I'm really, really glad just to be a part of it. So glad I could be here with you guys and talk about erectile dysfunction and dry vaginas.
0: Yeah.
3: So you just asked Tom.
0: Oh, right.
3: Why he was interested in knowing about the wart virus.
2: Exactly. Yeah. Tom? Why is it, Tom? You there, Tom?
4: Well, this is the thing. I've somewhat recently met this girl who, she's me in a woman's body.
2: Wow.
4: Like, I mean, she's everything for me. Like, I'm so incredibly crazy about her. But a few days ago, she confided in me that she has the warts virus.
2: Yeah.
4: And she has a mild strain of it.
3: Well, Tom, here's the deal with the wart virus, that half of your friends have it as well.
4: That's what I've heard.
3: Yeah, that's the way it is. And most of these viruses are not persistent. That is to say, they resolve on their own. And most of them...
0: They do?
3: Yes, most of them do.
0: Hmm.
3: And some of them stick around. The ones that stick around are the ones that cause the cervical cancer. And so you never know which one you've got. So if a woman has it, she needs to be checked very regularly until it does resolve.
2: And you don't want cervical cancer.
3: You don't want cervical cancer.
0: Yeah.
3: But for a guy, it has really no implications other than if once he's exposed.
0: My dad went that way, by the way.
3: Oh, that's a...
0: Got
2: See,
0: it
2: I don't know.
0: He was with a sailor.
3: Then he had his hysterectomy.
0: Never had it looked at. Had the hysterectomy.
2: See, that'll do it.
3: They left the ovaries, though.
0: Radical mastectomy at the end. He didn't feel like a man anymore.
2: Dude, I don't know. I'd be afraid to, you know. I mean, Dr. Drew, help me out, but I would be extremely afraid to play around with that possibility.

0: It's a big book.
1: It's my new filing cabinet.
0: It's a big book.
2: True, don't call it your little black book.
0: That's a big
2: it
0: black
2: 30
0: book.
2: Pounds. All right, Drew's going to pull some data that's not going to support his theory. Tom.
3: Yeah.
2: You haven't had sex with her yet, or you have?
3: Well, no. Well, we're not together.
4: You're gay.
3: Right now.
2: You're not together. Hold on a second.
3: No, we're not together. We're friends right now. I'm working into it.
2: Dude, hold on.
0: No,
2: hold on.
0: Seriously.
2: Hold on. Drew, I know you're feverishly looking for something, but
1: yeah,
2: this is, but listen
1: he
2: to me first.
0: He doesn't even
2: right,
0: have a chance.
2: Did you
0: to
2: get?
0: With
2: did
0: this
2: you
0: girl.
2: Get his voice? You heard his voice.
0: Yeah,
2: that was not the voice of a guy's getting late.
0: No,
1: very,
0: he's just
1: very,
0: hoping.
1: Yes.
2: There's a little fantasy here.
0: Very,
2: going
0: very
2: on.
0: Maybe in the next year, maybe.
2: Tom.
3: Yeah.
2: How long have you known her?
3: A couple of months.
2: A couple of months.
3: Yeah. Well, I started a new job a couple of months ago. She works on the weekends. I work full time.
2: Okay, so you've known her for a couple of months.
3: Right.
2: Okay, and how come you haven't been on a date with her yet?
3: Because it's only been about the past month that we've gotten the chance to know each other, and it's only at work that we pretty much get to see each other. One.
2: Yeah.
3: Right now.
2: Whoa! Wait a minute. It's only at work you get to see each other, but not if you ask her out.
3: Right. Well, okay. Well, the thing that's preventing me from doing that is at the moment she
1: Words.
3: Is seeing someone else.
1: Oh.
0: Oh, well, dude, this, why are you calling here?
2: We should have known by his voice. This was fantasy.
0: Seriously,
2: fantasy,
0: man.
3: Well, because of the fact that, like I said, she is me in another person's body.
0: Right.
3: And
1: well, yeah. You have another boyfriend.
2: Yeah, your hand is you in another person's body for the next year.
3: Right, no.
2: All right, hold on. We got to talk about this guy now. Drew, don't worry about that. We'll find that during the break. This is complete fantasy
1: yes,
2: now.
1: Complete.
0: This is crazy, dude.
2: The whole reason she told him about the wards was probably just to get rid of him.
0: Yeah, totally. See, now this is why I respect, admire, and love you.
2: Oh, thanks,
0: because,
2: Jay.
0: See, you're here, and you make the... You make
2: I,
0: these,
2: I abuse.
0: You know, you're
2: Thank
0: there.
2: You. Hey,
0: I stutter in your presence.
2: Tom?
0: You see?
3: Yeah?
2: Tom, what is going on with this fantasy here? She's seeing somebody.
3: She's seeing someone, but every time her and I talk about him, she's kind of like, well, I don't think he's... I think I need to get out of it.
0: Mm.
3: And that's... I mean, she's at the point where she's looking to get out of it. She's
2: right.
3: not...
2: She's waiting for the paperwork to go through? What is she waiting for?
3: Well, it's because you know how chicks are. They're so emotional.
0: Yeah.
2: No, I know how chicks are. If they don't like another guy and there's some dude at work they really like, they're done.
1: Yeah.
2: They're done with the guy they're with.
0: Or if they got a boyfriend and there's a guy at work that's hitting on them, they say, hey, you know what? I got warts. Leave me alone.
2: Right.
3: Well, she's very insecure. And she's got this guy. He's willing to accept her as she is, even with
1: Meaning him.
3: With her medical condition, she's willing to accept him. And so because she's so insecure, she's afraid to take that step.
1: Oh, no.
3: To, like, leave
1: no,
3: him.
1: No, no,
2: Tom
1: no.
2: Tom doing a lot of dancing. A lot of dancing. Tom, listen to me.
3: Yeah.
2: You have 3 weeks, okay?
3: Mm-hmm.
2: In that three weeks, you need to ask her out, and she needs to break up with her man. Or you move on, and you don't look back.
3: Well, that's what I've been planning as it is.
2: All right.
0: That's a good plan.
2: Yeah, and whenever you hear that she's me, but with a set of knobs, that's not a healthy thing. You should not want you.
0: No, a little narcissism.
2: You got you.
0: Going
2: that's
0: on there, you
2: no.
0: Know?
2: You're no
0: yeah,
2: good.
0: Yeah.
2: I got plenty of me.
0: Yeah.
2: Me is I'm just somebody covered with hair who complains about their garbage men constantly.
1: Oh my
0: with,
1: god!
0: With Botox in the forehead.
2: Well, that's probably the only part of me that's them.
1: Did you finish injecting? Oh, it's the blood trickling down.
0: He's got
1: there.
0: Half.
2: Oh,
0: he's got blood
2: sake.
0: Going down his head. He's
2: oh.
0: No more sweat. It's just blood. You're cool, man.
2: I really have to question Dr. Bruce taking the glove off to do the work, leaving it on
1: he
2: the entire
1: you.
2: Time.
1: He trusts you.
0: Now he's got the glove sitting here next to me. I'm getting nervous.
2: Kyle, you're 18. Drew, put your little black 3-foot, 40-pound book away and look at it during the commercial. Go ahead, Kyle.
5: All right. My question was really, is it possible for a guy to get a reduction?
1: No.
5: No.
2: What kind of reduction?
0: A breast reduction?
5: No, a penis reduction.
0: Dude, seriously, you're asking us if you can get a penis reduction? Like 99% of the free world
1: wants
0: their penis larger, and you're saying, can I get a penis reduction?
2: Well, maybe he's the 1%.
0: See, the 1%, you got a 28-inch crank? What's going on?

0: No, it's what it is. Every girl except for one that I've been with has said that it's either too big or it feels like the first time every time.
1: Yeah.
2: Shut up!
1: Now, how big is
3: Anderson's
1: it, Kyle?
3: Pissed off at him.
0: Huh?
1: How big is it? How big? How big?
3: It's around.
0: I've never measured.
2: Hey, oh, come on, entertain us here. You've called.
3: Wait,
2: you've
3: maybe
2: made
3: you could
2: the
3: give
2: statement.
3: Us the okay sign.
1: How thick is it? Handle of a baseball bat. The part where the Louisville Sluggers
3: maybe
1: on the
3: was,
1: baseball
3: maybe that was
1: bat. The barrel.
3: There.
1: What? How big around? What do you think?
2: 5-6 inches. Come on, tell us.
0: Let me think.
3: We'll do the okay
1: big
3: sign.
1: Big as a wrist. Big as what? There's no circumference things.
0: Yeah.
2: Come on, you.
1: All right, Kyle. There's nothing you can do, so we're gonna move on. But look, what guy who has a huge penis does not measure it, or what guy at 18 doesn't know?
2: No, but that's the thing. I've listened to your show enough, and I've heard Dr. Jude just completely discredit people who are crank callers, and that's one of those where I've been driving home at night late, and I'm in my car, and I hear Drew say, you know, this is complete crap, and you know, he was hesitating. He, you know, he didn't have an answer.
1: But he got, you know, he drew me back in when he spoke of the girth. Like, maybe he's got that little...
2: Well, that would draw you in.
1: He's got that little mini can of... You know, a little mini can of beans with the pull top on it?
3: Full
1: height one?
3: Yeah.
1: Maybe he's got that going down there.
2: Can of beans, baby.
1: And there's nothing he can do about it.
3: Nothing.
1: No. If I find the right woman, give her plenty of oral sex and use some
2: lubrication. Find a very, very large woman, my friend.
1: Jessica?
4: Yeah.
1: You're 16?
4: Yeah.
1: What's up?
4: Okay, every day at school, there's this girl, and I can't say her name, whatever, but she follows me, and one day, like, it was the first period, she was, like, looking at me, and then, like, she's in a few of my classes during the day, like, not towards the afternoon, and she was, like, kind of hitting on me, and I was, like,
3: What do you mean hitting on you? What'd she say?
4: She was, like, okay, I was trying to focus on the class, because, like, we're having tests, whatever, and she was, like, saying, do you like girls? I was like, no. And then she was like, well, have you ever wanted to experiment? I was like, no, not really. And then she was like, so can I have your phone number anyways? I was like, no, don't you get the hint?
3: This is at school, right?
4: Huh?
3: This is at school?
4: Yeah.
1: All right, so you told her no.
3: There you go. That's
4: it. No, but she follows me around. Like, at lunchtime, I found her, like she, like, will rub on me. And, like, she'll just follow me.
3: Don't
4: and,
3: you
4: like,
3: have friends you can call upon to help sort of, stand
2: the thing
3: her.
2: Is, you've got to be strong, and this is, you're 16. This is the time when, you know, this is the beginning of your career of fighting people off. The rest of your life, you're going to have
3: right.
2: guys
4: Adam,
2: that are constantly coming up to you, hitting on you,
4: yeah.
2: saying, I want your phone number, I want to go out with you, you're cute, you're this, mm-hmm. you're that. What you need to do at this point is get a spine, get a backbone, and say, look, stop messing with me, I'm not interested in you,
4: yeah.
2: and that's final. And
4: yeah.
2: you have the right to do that because it's your mind, it's your body,
1: yeah.
2: and that's the bottom line.
1: Hey, don't you have any friends?
4: I just moved here. Mm. It's Bakersfield, Drew. I mean, Adam.
1: You just moved to Bakersfield?
4: Yeah, I hate it here. So
1: who moves to Bakersfield?
2: Hey, I've got family in Bakersfield. Adam.
3: Where do you come from to go to Bakersfield?
1: yeah, Hades. Where do you come from?
4: You told me you said like a couple weeks ago.
1: Huh?
4: Me hook mom. That was the funniest thing I ever heard.
3: The meat hook mom?
4: Yeah, do you remember that?
3: No.
1: No.
4: Like her baby, she had a miscarriage, and then she like hung herself on meat hooks.
3: Oh, yeah.
4: And then I called her meat hook mom.
1: All right, baby. This is Jessica, the young lady?
3: Yeah.
4: Yeah.
1: Wow. You sound like a jack-off teenage boy, doesn't she?
4: Yeah, thank you.
1: All right, but listen.
4: Oh, thank you.
1: Listen to me. Yeah. Listen. You don't have friends. You have to just, I agree with Jay completely. You just have to tell her no uncertain
3: terms.
1: You got
3: to get some friends. Work on that.
1: And get some friends and tell the school official.
3: Yeah, she's preying on this.
1: Rubbing
3: this,
1: on you.
3: Yeah, this girl's preying on
2: yeah,
3: Jessica. Jessica's sort of new in town and doesn't have much confidence.
2: But that's the one thing that people forget is that your body is your right. And you can tell people to take a hike.
1: And You don't learn how to do this for a long time in life, but it's easy to get people to buzz off without confronting them or getting into fights with them. You just sort of don't pay them any attention. They run out of steam, they run out of momentum, and they leave you alone.
3: Or you can use that phrase that Adam has just referenced, buzz off.
2: Buzz
3: I've seen
2: off.
3: Him do it.
2: Sure.
3: I've seen him do it.
1: Now, you know what works? What's the one that works best for me?
3: Beat it.
1: Beat it.
2: Beat it. Michael Jackson used that, and he did a really good job with that.
1: I did it on the census guy when he was coming up my driveway. I did it on that poor. Did I do it to that poor girl over at Best Buy that day?
3: Yeah, he's being an asshole in real life. You're on the radio, and Adam looks at her and goes, "Beat it."
2: Nice.
1: Well, this little snot-nosed chick comes running up to me. "You big an asshole in real life. You are on TV." Yeah. I scared her. It was good. She
3: actually
1: away.
3: You didn't even look at her. You just kind of glanced at her through the side of your, you know.
2: You know, people ask me that all the time, Adam. I just say, yes, I am. And
3: about
2: you,
3: Adam?
2: You know.
1: No, but Jay. How dare you, Drew. Corey?
5: Yes, sir.
1: You're 22?
5: Yes, sir.
1: What's up?
5: Well, I've been with my girl about 9 months, and probably, I'd say about 4 months ago, we were having sex in the bathtub, and this is what she said it was from. She got a yeast infection from that, and she had cysts in her before, up there before, because it used to hurt when we had to have sex, and now, every time I finish inside of her, and we don't use a condom or anything, she's on the shot, but every time I finish inside of her, we have to stop after that because she says it burns.
1: Yeah. How tough is it for you to stop after you finish?
5: It's easy for me to stop. But I want
2: Wait,
5: to
2: Adam, I'm lost here. Stop after you finish. It seems like finish and stop.
1: He
2: is
1: has
2: the same
1: his
2: thing.
1: Orgasm,
3: that's the point.
1: And then he stops.
3: Why does he want? Why does it? Why do they have to stop, is Adam's point. He said, well, it burns, they have to stop.
2: Well, I get it seems to me that as soon as he does his thing,
3: he shouldn't stop.
2: It burns to her, right?
3: Well, it stops if they continue having sex.
5: Well, it's
2: I thought he was thinking of a fluid reaction, I thought.
3: It is, but she only feels it if they keep having sex.
2: Oh, okay.
1: Is that true?
2: Well, I'm
5: yeah,
2: not
5: correct,
2: too smart.
5: Correct.
1: All right, well, you have your orgasm, you're supposed to be watching TV, right?
2: Hockey, baby. Come on now.
5: Smoking a cigarette and rolling over?
1: Something, yeah. Anything but what you were doing. I mean, well, so I guess, so
3: all
1: I'm
3: right,
1: going
3: so
1: to ask, does it hurt, does the fluid hurt her?
3: Well,
2: that's what I think.
5: She said that's what it's from, because nothing else hurts her until
3: I
5: finish.
3: I would suspect, Bruce, what do you think? I think she probably has a vaginitis that has not been completely resolved for some reason. It may not be yeast. Maybe there's some other bacteria that they didn't cover when they treated the yeast, and now the fluid, the pH of the fluid or something irritates an already inflamed vaginal lining.
1: What about her cyst?
3: The cyst, I think he's talking about ovarian cyst, and that would be pain with deep penetration. It's a different thing.
1: Mm-hmm.
3: This is burning in the vagina, and that's infection. Inflammation.
1: All right. So maybe he should pull out or wear a condom?
3: Wear a condom, or more importantly, she needs to get looked at and see if there's a vaginitis.
2: But wouldn't you think the condom might create some irritation, too, being that it's latex, it's
3: Could.
2: Got chemicals on it, it's got all these things.
3: They're inert, though. They're inert.
2: No, but I mean,
1: spray it with Roundup or stuff before they put it on?
2: Yeah, I don't know. Some girls, they don't.
1: Chemicals.
2: The lubrication that comes on it already kind of affects some of them. You know what I'm saying?
1: Yeah. Sometimes. Well, they'd make it as inert as possible. But I think if she's got the patch going or the shot going, and like I got 1,000 of them on my forehead, and he should just be pulling out. That's a good time. You know what I mean?
2: Good right, times, right. man. Good
1: yeah,
2: time.
1: Sit back and admire your work a little bit. Nothing wrong with that. Do a little decorating.
3: Nice.
1: Tammy?
6: Yeah, hi.
1: You're 21?
6: Yeah.
1: What's up?
6: I was wondering, I've been masturbating since I can remember, and I like preschool, and I was wondering if this, I mean, it doesn't seem normal to me, but I was just wondering if it would have had to be by something.
3: Not necessarily. However, kids that are raised in sort of chaotic family systems will often sort of self-stimulate that way.
6: Okay.
3: Was it kind of a... Were you raised in sort of a, you know, sort of a stressful environment?
6: Not special. My parents were addicts when I was young.
3: Okay,
6: so.
3: That would qualify for the ultimate in stress, okay?
6: Yeah. Okay.
3: It doesn't get much more stressful than that.
6: Okay.
3: Nor chaotic. So there you go.
6: It was,
1: right.
6: Yeah.
2: Yeah, I had a stressful child. I mean, I got to pull on it like 5-6 times a day. It's just, you know, it's the way you got
3: to
2: do it, you know? Yeah.
1: Mm-hmm. No, she's counting me pulling on Jake.
3: Oh, I see.
2: Exactly.
1: Three of those are me.
6: So I'm okay,
1: not
6: though.
1: All Jake.
6: Like it.
2: Right.
1: All right, yeah, well, a little...
2: Ziggy-zaggy, baby, ziggy-zaggy.
1: How about a little Al-Anon or something, or Narcanon or something?
6: I don't know.
1: Well, your parents were both drug addicts, right?
6: Yeah.
2: You got to talk about that with someone. seriously.
6: Well, I mean, I'm fine now. Like, they're both fine. And
3: hold on.
2: We're all fine.
3: Hey,
2: but,
3: go ahead, Jake.
2: But really, I mean,
3: all addict family systems are fine.
2: Yeah, fine.
3: They're very invested in being fine.
2: Yeah, effed up, insecure, neurotic, and emotional is what fine stands for.
6: They're better now, and they talk to us about it and everything.
3: Yeah, they're better, but it leaves implicit imprints on your brain that unless you tease them apart and look at them again, they stay there.
2: And what it does is it creates who you are, and you need to be able to talk about that so that you can sort of, you know, work through these things and understand why you do what you do and why you think the way you think, because as much as it seems like these things don't have an implicit mark on you, they really do.
3: I'm going home. Jake's taking over.
1: All right. Hey, Tammy.
6: Yeah.
1: Plus, your name is Tammy.
2: I feel like I'm stepping on your...
3: No, I want
2: Sorry.
3: You... No, I'm serious. I'm delighted to see that. No.
1: Anybody named Tammy's already in a trouble zone, too. You know what I mean? The Tammy's and the Cammy's.
3: And the Brandy's.
1: Yeah, these are much, much higher likelihood of becoming strippers, being sexually abused.
2: But not the Bambies, though. Not the Bambies.
3: Well, Bambies, that's a different kind of thing.
1: Yeah.
3: No, Jake, I'm serious. I love the way you're answering this question. Keep going.
2: I stepping on your toes. You're the
3: not,
2: no, I'm sorry.
3: No, Adam and I are delighted to sit back and just do nothing.
2: Okay.
3: We're going to be happier.
1: I'd like to do less than nothing, but I think I have to die to do that. I'm not sure if I'm ready for that
3: no,
1: yet.
3: No, you've mastered it.
1: All right. Casey?
7: Yeah.
1: Casey, you think in order for me to do less than nothing, I'd have to be dead?
7: No, I don't think so.
1: Okay.
3: She's witnessed it. She's heard you.
1: All right. What's up? Why don't we let Jake handle?
2: Oh no!
3: You're not making me feel bad.
1: Here's what we could do. Jake could handle this.
2: Busey, the resident nerd, I'm here to help
3: you.
2: Well,
3: with the Cyber Adam.
1: Cyber Adam.
2: Cyber Adam. Yeah.
1: Along with Jake Busey. Go ahead.
7: Okay. I've been dating this guy for about the last 6 months, and let me see. I've been dancing for about the last 2 years.
2: Right.
7: I recently quit dancing about a month ago because me and him started getting into arguments about customers calling my cell phone, telling me that they were going to be coming in and seeing me or whatever.
1: What are you going to do?
7: Well, now I have a problem. I'm pregnant.
2: Wow. And was it from him or one of your customers?
7: No, he's the only person I've been with.
2: Okay. But see, the thing is, you got to understand, in your position with what you're doing, every guy wants to be with you. But once they're with you, they realize that now they want to have a little more control, and then they get jealous, and then it just starts a terrible, terrible descending spiral.
1: Exactly. That's why you make the big bucks.
7: Exactly. So he's very insecure already. And he has another baby with another girl.
3: Good.
2: Well,
3: hey,
2: who is this guy? The good humor man? What is going on here?
7: Well, you know what? He was a really, really great guy in the beginning, just like usual.
3: Mm-hmm. Well, you've been through this before, obviously.
7: Obviously, yeah.
1: Hey, it takes all kinds.
7: So one night, a guy, one of my customers, called my cell phone, and he accused me of hooking up with him. Well, he blamed me for hooking up with him for so long, almost a month period. After I had been telling him over and over that I hadn't, he ended up getting drunk one night at a friend's house and hitting me.
1: He's a big boy.
7: Yeah.
2: Well, the bottom line is there's no excuse for a guy hitting a girl, and that should never happen. So,
1: hey, it takes all kinds.
2: Well, yeah, exactly, Adam. Thank you.
7: Okay, so what I did, though, just to get him off of my back, I told him that I cheated on him because that's pretty much what I felt like he wanted to hear.
2: Because that helps.
1: What are you going to do?
7: It didn't help. Now he can't drop it, and it's a constant... I mean, I used to walk with my head high in the air, and now I'm being constantly called vulgar things, and, you know, it's just...
2: Okay, vulgar. Now, you're a stripper, you're dating a guy, you're upset that he is jealous of the fact that your customers are, you know, calling you on your cell phone, which God knows how they got your cell phone number, and you're surprised about this?
7: Well,
1: good
7: no,
1: times.
7: I'm surprised, but the only problem is that now that I'm pregnant, I'm still in love with him, and I've stopped stripping.
3: All right, Casey, look, this is obviously not the first time in your life that you've been with a male that's abusive, right?
7: I haven't ever been with a male that's abusive.
3: Not since your dad.
7: A very rough childhood.
3: Yeah, not since your dad. And
7: my dad's dead. He died before I was born.
1: Oh, big whoop.
3: So who was the abusive male growing up?
7: There was no abusive male. It was more my mother and family.
3: She was abusing you.
7: Yeah.
3: All right. So you're attracted to these people that become abusive. That's your pattern, and you've not worked through all these issues of trauma that you have, and you're sort of acting them out in your adult life. Maybe it's time, since you're going to be a mother, to really look into this and do something therapeutic. You know, because this guy, this is a disastrous situation. The child hasn't even entered the world.
7: Uh-huh.
3: And already you're breaking down into domestic violence.
7: Mm-hmm.
3: Already.
7: Yeah.
3: Wait till the stress of a child arrives. It's going to be a catastrophe. And this kind of thing does not stop. It gets worse with time. Once a guy has crossed that threshold into abuse, it spirals. That's it. And he's an alcoholic. He's drinking. And this is a really seriously troubled situation. You could probably make decent money. It's one thing you get, at least, from doing your stripping. Hire a therapist. Get looked at. Get taken care of. Be managed carefully.
1: Anderson lost interest in cyber items and started watching the hockey game on TV. What's going on in there? Is there a hockey game going on in there?
8: What? We're in against the Lakers.
1: Oh, there's Lakers are playing. You know why? I knew something was going on. It was really funny. There's a woman who's watching the game, a petite woman just standing there. And at a certain point, I said, now here's what we don't understand. People in the other studio watch TV.
3: Yeah.
1: Hey, they gotta entertain themselves. Yeah. Let's face it. Yeah. We've got an ass full of us. I said at some point about 5 minutes ago, I saw the other caller. I said, "Listen, buddy, you got to pull out and drop that load on her." Just then, the woman's hands went up over her head. And I said, "Oh, we got a little fan of the money shot in the next room." Kobe probably just drained a three at the same time. I told the guy to drain his penis on this woman. What are you gonna do? Yeah, it's funny. Every once in a while, I'll take a look and I'll see people laughing in there, and I'll go, "Well, it looks like they've turned the corner on the A-man over here," and they're watching South Park on the TV. All right, Jake Busey.
9: Frank Inker.
1: Jake Busey in here tonight, and did a wonderful call with Cyber Adam. I'd like to spin a show off where we just set up a studio in your house. You do a little advice show with Cyber Adam.
2: I've taken enough abuse. It's the nerdy Jake Busey here. Sorry, man.
1: We'll take a quick break. We'll be right back.

0: everybody. It's Loveline. I'm Adam Carolla. That's Dr. Drew. Jake Busey in the studio tonight. Jake is happy to be a part of Identity, which is a new movie, which is coming out this Friday. And by all accounts, this looks like a real winner. So.
1: It's a real sit-on-the-edge-of-your-seat movie. It's an awesome date movie. And, you know, it's like...
2: Were there reviews after last night's release?
1: Yeah, you know what? There were. And I was really elated to see that they were very positive.
2: Nice.
1: It was on the RottenTomatoes.com. It was like 75% good, which for me, I mean, I've never been in a movie that was more than, you know, 10% good. So, it was, you know, it was awesome.
0: Hold on. You telling me Tomcats? No, but Starship Troopers.
1: No, that was actually...
0: Yeah, I love that movie.
1: That was a few years ago. That was good, yeah.
0: It was real sort of... It was a little campy, but it was cool.
1: We didn't know it was supposed to be campy, and then, like, we all went to the premiere and saw it, and we were like, oh, my God, what happened? But it was a good movie. It was very... Yeah,
0: hey,
1: it was great.
0: If you have not seen Starship Troopers, I'm sure it's out on DVD by now.
1: Yeah.
0: And it's a really cool movie. And you know the cool thing is they're blowing up bugs.
1: It's just wacky. It's a weird science fiction movie. It's like Beverly Hills 90210 in space with bugs. It's
0: but it had a strange sort of social message through line to it that was kind of interesting.
1: Well, the director was he's Dutch, you know, he's from Holland, and it was like the socialists and the capitalists, and it had a message.
0: Rob.
3: Hi.
0: You're 19?
3: Yes.
0: What's up?
3: I just wanted to first say that I think your show is really great.
0: Thanks.
3: I'm a first-time caller. I've been listening to you for about 3 or 4 months now.
4: Canada, where are you calling from, eh?
3: Pardon?
4: Where are you calling from?
3: I'm calling from Windsor, Ontario.
1: Exactly. We caught it. Drew and I, we both,
4: a boot.
0: Drew caught it because it says it on the screen, but go ahead.
3: I got a real problem right now, and I'm kind of scared with it. There's I'm 19 and this girl is 16. We've been friends for about a year now, and we've been hanging out a lot and everything. Like, things were going good. We're really friendly with each other. We talk to each other about everything. And just like maybe about 2 or 3 weeks ago, she started giving me hints, flirting with me and everything.
0: Mm-hmm.
3: And I could kind of tell that she was kind of into me and that, but I'm scared to make a move or anything because I've heard from her, like other guys that she's been trying to go out with and that are like 19, 20, and her parents don't approve of it and won't let her go out with anybody that much.
1: Well, you can go to jail.
0: Well, it's Canada. Age of consent is 11, and you get the guy a bottle of Crown Royal and he lets you go, right?
3: Yeah.
0: No, what is the age of consent where you are?
3: Well, right now it's like you have to be like 18. You can get in trouble if you're 18 and anyone's younger than that.
1: So let the law be your dictation right there, man. You don't want to go to jail for that.
4: Well, that's for having sex. They can't have sex.
0: Yeah, what about? Like,
1: that's what he's talking about. That's what
4: date.
1: He's. I mean,
0: that's some innocent finger banging. I agree with Drew.
1: Okay, fine. Well, you know, that's fine. But I think he's calling. I think the motivation to pick up the phone.
4: I agree.
1: Is that he's interested in sex and this girl's 16.
4: Is that right, Bob?
3: Well. Not necessarily. Like,
1: okay.
3: I mean,
1: I stand corrected.
3: I would wait
4: 3 years, 2 years.
3: She was like old enough, not so I wouldn't get into trouble. Like, I could wait.
0: All right, wait a second. Now, Rob, here's the main problem: is Rob is having difficulty with women, and he's having difficulty with women his age, and he's found one that's interested. This is an interesting phenomenon, which is if you're a guy and women do, and you've had a whole career of women not really being into you, and one woman shows interest, and it's your sister, you got a dilemma. Do you know what I mean?
1: Dude.
0: This happened to me at 19.
1: Yeah.
0: I got to be honest with you. I'll be up front with actually with my mom, but I'm being straightforward with you.
3: Yeah.
0: So Rob, you don't have a lot of women banging down your door, and here's one that does seem interested. But she's wrong for you because of her age. But you're thinking about it because there's no 18-year-olds coming your way.
3: Yeah.
0: You got to focus on finding a nice 18, 19-year-old. What do you do?
1: That's the bottom line.
3: Well, right now I'm not in.
4: Right now.
0: Right now is always trouble.
1: Transitory.
4: Well, right now.
1: Yeah.
0: You have to get into school or get into work or get into something, get your life up and running. And present a more attractive package to the adult women.
1: That's the coolest thing. I mean, if you got a job and you're like in an environment where there's like a group of people or multiple people that you're dealing with, you know, whether it's a restaurant or whatever, you're going to run into someone on a daily basis. You know, you're going to become attracted to someone. You know, you meet people that way.
4: And if you have something to offer, you're into your life. You've got something. That's what women are attracted to, guys that are doing something, or at least are...
0: Right,
1: which is
0: right.
1: why Adam and I are still, you know, single, but yeah, okay.
0: Oh, no, I'm married. It worked out.
1: No, I'm just kidding, man.
0: Starship Troopers, what are you talking about? Bob? Uh-oh.
1: Bob's gone.
5: Hello?
4: Yeah, Bob.
5: Hey, Deca, this is for Dr. Drew.
4: Yeah?
5: Decadurobolin and Accutane, can you take them together?
4: I would think that could shut your liver down. Why are you taking steroids?
5: To get big, man. Why does anybody take steroids?
4: All right. Well, yeah, you know they can cause strokes and heart disease and kidney failure and liver problems. And
5: but I heard Decadurobolin, it's like the minimal one. It really can't kill you, you know?
4: Yeah, they all can, and they all are addictive, too. Are you doing any cocaine or speed, too?
5: No.
4: Did you have a history of doing that?
5: No, not at all.
0: Steroids are addictive?
4: They're addictive in the sense that people have trouble stopping.
0: Okay.
1: Because
4: they feel
1: like
4: there are people, they get suicidal when they try to stop because of the profound depressions after they get off the high. But yeah, it can be
1: There's a high associated with steroids?
4: Ask him. Rob?
1: Do you get like high when you do the steroids?
5: No, I've never done it before.
4: All right. They get kind of pumped up and irritable and they get hypomanic. They can get very manic.
0: But he wants to do that with the Accutane. There's nothing worse than a really big buffed out guy with zits.
1: With zits on the back. You know what? You're in the gym and you're like working out and there's a guy that you're looking at him, you're thinking, hey, I'm benching, you know, a couple hundred pounds. I'm doing pretty good. And the guy next to you is like 400 pounds. And so you're like, oh man, that guy's just kicking my ass. And you look at it and then you see his shoulders are just covered in acne.
0: Yeah.
1: You go, okay, steroids, he's cheating.
4: And the back acne is one of the most difficult ones to treat. The facial acne, if you were taking a drug, you know, a steroid, you certainly wouldn't want to add another liver toxic drug on top of that.
1: And girls love the back acne because they like to just dig into the,
0: yeah,
1: you know.
4: It's very good times.
1: Yeah.
4: And you could wear, you know, Retin-A and there are other stuff you can use.
0: All right, so you're not doing, he's not on the juice yet.
1: Don't do it, man.
0: Don't bother with it. And you know what? Women don't like those huge, monstrous guys. And if you do find one that does, you don't want that chick. That's the point. There's a little subculture of women who like huge, yoked guys.
1: And it's not that
0: many. And they're
1: many.
0: All scary.
1: Yeah.
0: No, it's small. It's like 5-10% of the female population are really into that, whereas 90% are into the guy with the sort of swimmer's body, the guy who looks sort of long and lean and striated
1: right,
0: and all that
1: you
0: stuff.
1: You were just telling me about, you know, you said you're married and all that, right?
0: Yes.
1: So, how many times, like during the Olympics, your wife is like, "Adam, don't come in the room right now. I'm watching the swimmers."
4: Divers.
1: It happens.
0: They're like the divers,
1: yeah.
0: The swimmers.
1: I don't want the guys that are like built like a tank.
0: No, well, look, here's all you have to do. All you have to do is figure out who the guys are that women are all lusting after, the Brad Pitts or the Richard Gears. Take a look at them and figure that's about as big as you should get.
1: Exactly.
0: All right. That's the Dr. Drews. Christina?
6: Yeah.
0: You're 18?
6: Yep.
0: What's up?
6: Well, I just want to say you guys rock, and I can't wait to see the movie.
1: Awesome.
6: Also, my question is, I'm trying to make this quick. I have a lubrication problem, and I went to the store to try and see, you know, the different types, and there's just so many of them, and I was just wondering what's the best one.
0: Well, you want to just go with the regular water-soluble
1: Chevron 30 weight right there.
0: That's a good multi-grade. What kind of climate are you in?
1: Yeah.
0: I mean, during the winters, you change it out to a 2050.
1: 2050,
0: that's nice.
4: Well, they're probably...
0: synthetic man, right?
4: No, yes, of course. But the KY is the sort of the safest generic thing, and there are probably other things you get that have more staying power, so to speak. And just, you know, any of those personal lubricants are fine.
6: Okay. Yeah,
4: as long as they're not petroleum-based.
0: Yeah,
6: okay. Well, go ahead.
0: All right. I was just going to say, you know, once in a while you see a commercial for the personal lubricants, and I thought, I guess if you have kids, you're going to have to explain to them what the woman is talking about when she talks about wanting to be intimate with her personal lubricant. Like, what, Drew, does that ever pop up with the kids?
4: No, but I'm just trying to think, there's stuff like that.
0: See,
4: on
0: like
4: TV.
0: Once in a while your elbow gets a little rusty and you need a good personal lubricant to rub in. Like,
1: yeah, try some glucosamine. It'll be great.
0: All right.
4: My kids told me they're having a sex education class tomorrow, and they're going to talk about the vagina and the vulva.
0: Really?
4: Yes.
0: Are they Mexican all of a sudden? Vagina. All right, hold on. Christina?
6: It has to do with not drinking enough water or anything like that.
4: No. Are you aroused during sex?
6: Yeah.
4: Are you on any medication?
6: No.
4: Birth control pill?
6: Depo-Vera.
4: Depo causes a dryness thing.
6: Oh.
1: Ooh, so the true hits it.
4: Maybe the Depo. And Depo can cause some irritability and depression and stuff, too. So those are the more common side effects.
1: But that's just what you want is an irritable, depressed, dry girlfriend.
0: Yeah.
4: Jeez. Good times, huh?
1: Good times.
0: Maybe Bruce gave her a shot downstairs and tried her up. You never
4: 40
0: know.
4: Shots.
0: I wonder if their people are going to start Botoxing their vulva.
1: Oh,
0: you know,
1: God.
0: Give it a younger look, not so wrinkled.
4: Yeah.
0: Newer.
1: Actually, I saw where they're doing lifts for that. It was terrible. It was like, vulva you know.
0: It was
1: obviously
0: doing rejuvenation.
1: Like yeah.
0: Yeah.
4: Oh, boy.
0: All right, we're going to take a quick break. When we come back, we'll talk to Ryan's got a question for Jake about one of his many movies after this. Hey, everybody, it's Loveline. I'm Adam. That's Dr. Drew. Jake Busey in studio tonight. Is it just me or does it not feel like Thursday? Is that just me?
4: It kind of
0: is
4: doesn't
0: it Thursday?
4: Feel like Thursday. I had a weird... Oh, man, you look
1: Dude,
4: like
1: look
4: hell
1: at your
4: right
1: forehead,
4: now. You look
1: man.
4: Like crap
1: Gee
4: right now.
1: Whiz.
4: You look like somebody, like a mosquito.
1: Yeah, yeah.
4: Yeah, like you... Like
1: he just got back from Oklahoma, you know, in the lake in summertime.
0: Dr. Bruce has been injecting my forehead with Botox to see if it can stop my
1: that looks
0: profuse
1: really
0: sweating.
1: Bad. I would rather sweat. Man.
4: I'm sweating looking at that.
1: Yeah.
0: All right.
1: Really, Adam, I'd
0: True.
1: Rather
4: you reacting to it. It's getting all red.
0: Where's
4: look at
0: bed?
4: That.
1: Holy.
4: Look at that. Wow. Where's the makeup?
1: Oh, my God. Look at it. It's bubbling.
4: Yeah, yeah.
1: Look at it. It's bubbling
4: but
1: with
4: where,
1: blood.
4: Take,
0: where's your bedside manner? You
4: I'm
0: jack
4: not your
0: off.
4: Doctor. I'm your sidekick.
0: You're not even my sidekick anymore. You're like dead to back. Me, man.
1: Can we cauterize that?
4: Man, when you talk like that, I don't even know you, man.
0: Yeah. Identity is the movie that is coming out, and that is coming out this Friday. Jake's in it. We have a question for Jake from Ryan, who's 28. Ryan?
1: Ryan, you're 28. Go ahead.
7: I got to say. Hey, guys. Greetings from Detroit.
0: Great. Mm.
1: Motor City, baby.
7: Absolutely. Adam, you're a god among men.
0: Thank you.
7: You're welcome.
0: What's up?
7: Jake, you shouldn't downplay your movies, man. You've been in a few pretty good ones. I mean, look, there's The Frighteners, PCU.
1: Oh, my God, you've seen this.
0: Oh, PCU, yeah.
1: Yeah, that was a fun one.
7: That was great.
1: Thanks. Thank you.
7: Absolutely, man. I also had a question for Dr. Drew.
4: Yeah?
7: What kind of risk am I at for dating a girl that has been diagnosed with genital warts?
4: If you have unprotective sex with her, you will have the warts too. Very simple. It is extraordinarily contagious. And as a result of having those warts, nothing will happen to you. They will probably go away in 3 to 5 years. But if you then have sex with somebody else, you will transmit them to them.
1: Can you get them on your face if you're doing other things?
4: No.
0: What okay. if Bruce injects them into your forehead?
4: Yes.
0: You get them?
4: Yes. Oh, yes.
1: So now I have a question. What if she has them, like, all burned off? Can he still get it?
4: Still.
1: Okay.
0: Yeah, but, Drew.
4: Less contagious.
0: If you have sex one time with somebody who has warts. Or,
4: you got it.
0: No. Who doesn't necessarily have them
4: visible.
0: Present
4: yep.
0: or visible.
4: You got it.
0: No, it's not 100%.
4: It's 100%.
0: No, it is
4: yes,
0: not.
4: Yes, it is.
0: No, it is
4: yes,
0: not.
4: It is.
0: Drew, I know more than Drew. I know
4: what
0: more
4: would
0: than
4: you say,
0: Drew.
4: Bruce? 100%.
0: At any point in them having warts, I mean, whether it's a breakout or it's a dormant period or whatever it is.
4: As I understand it, people with warts produce the virus all the time.
1: Okay, I got
0: they produce
1: question.
0: More when there's something going on, though.
4: Yes, it's more than.
1: I have a question for you, though. What if you were to, like, okay, apparently there's a deal with contact with if you're both... contacting with your lower below the belt area, but what if you were to touch with your hand?
4: Yeah.
1: Okay, is your hand going to develop?
4: No, the tend not because the skin is different here. The wart can't penetrate. On the other hand, there are warts that occur on the hand.
1: Yeah,
4: that
1: I've
4: could
1: seen
4: be transmitted down there. You there's no really to
0: no,
4: tell.
0: Everyone would have some on their hand.
1: Well, see, that's what I'm saying. I mean, it seems very interesting that like there's different regions of different kinds of skin.
4: Yeah, there are.
0: Yeah.
4: Your face is different than your hands. Your hands different than your trunk.
0: Yes,
1: wacky.
0: Jeff?
8: Yeah.
0: You're 20. What's up?
8: Hey, what's going on? My girlfriend called on Monday about her boyfriend, about me being too big.
0: Yeah.
8: The imaginary wall.
0: Yeah. Yeah, and, going too deep. Yeah.
8: Yeah, going too deep.
0: Mm-hmm.
8: Well, I had a question that...
1: Dude, I get that all the time, man. I swear to God. It sucks.
8: Actually, I had a couple questions first. For Jake, I'm really pissed off that they took Shasta McNasty off the air.
1: Oh, me too, brother. Me too, man.
8: Dude, that was such a great show. One of the greatest shows I've ever seen in my life.
1: Yeah, you know what? Thanks, man. That was a lot of fun. And actually, that was when I first met Mr. Adam Carolla and Mr. Dr. Drew.
0: Oh, it is?
1: When I was doing that show, yeah.
4: Really?
1: And that was, actually, we did the, we went on the air, we did the TV version of Love Line too.
9: Oh, really? Were you on this TV show?
1: Yeah, yeah. And it was.
9: We have no idea who was on that TV
1: show. No, well, these guys, well, they're high all the time. They forget what they're doing. But I had a good time with them. Shasta McNasty. I'll make it quick. We got other things to talk about that are more important. But what was interesting about that show is that we were nominated for a People's Choice Award for the best new comedy series, and within a month, the network canceled us. So if that gives you any indication of the brains behind network television, that's just the way things go.
8: Yeah, I know how you feel, dude. I was pissed off when I found out that show wasn't on air anymore.
1: Well, thanks.
8: That was the most I've ever laughed.
1: Oh, good.
8: Watching that show. So wow. Show
1: watching
8: about,
1: us make asses of ourselves.
8: Yeah,
1: it's always good.
8: When you were dating the fat chick.
1: Yeah, well,
8: you know, the skinny chick that you decided was better than like four chicks at once.
1: Well, you got to give it. It's an equal opportunity thing.
8: Yeah, exactly. And for Adam, do you guys remember back in the day when it was, Drew, Adam, and Rick, and it was Adam, philosopher, warrior?
0: Ricky Rackman. Yeah.
8: Exactly.
0: Yeah.
8: Yeah, I've been listening for a long time.
0: Thanks. All right.
1: So we got old home week here.
0: Jeff, I'm gonna hang up on you though. What do you want?
8: I'm gonna get to the question. My girlfriend called in on Monday about me being too big, and I was wondering, because sometimes, you mentioned the marquee or the Sharpie, putting the marks on the penis.
4: The plumb line.
0: Yeah.
8: And I was wondering.
4: Plimsoll line.
8: Sometimes I get a little, a little excited, and I'll go way too deep.
1: Whoa!
0: Yeah.
8: Yeah, and I'm wondering, is there any permanent damage I can do, from going that deep, because we do it. We do it quite consistently.
0: All right.
4: I don't think you can harm somebody with a penis.
0: No, but
1: I think
4: not
1: you can.
4: In the vagina.
1: You can mentally. You can.
4: Yes. Oh, her soul can be damaged permanently. But I mean, you could sort of stir things up, and it could be uncomfortable, and you could maybe rupture a cyst and crazy things like that. But just direct impact of the penis doesn't. I've never heard of anybody getting really harmed from that.
1: Sometimes girls have children in that area, and they're larger.
4: That's right. That's
1: larger.
4: Right. That area is designed to handle quite a bit.
1: Yeah.
0: All right. I do remember my health teacher in high school, Miss Komisar, explaining that the penis.
4: Miss Komisar?
0: Komisar.
1: Cocktose toasting? What?
0: She said that the penis could be used as a weapon in rape. And I remember being delighted by that when I was 17. All right. Let's talk to Jamie, who's 16. Jamie?
10: Hi.
0: What's up?
10: Okay. So I'm lesbian, and my grandparents are homophobic, right?
4: All right.
1: Yeah, that's good. That's healthy. Yeah.
10: I hang out with boys all the time, and they think that I'm screwing the guys.
1: But they're all gay.
10: No, they're not gay.
4: No, she's screwing the girls.
10: Mm-hmm. I'm screwing the girls.
1: Oh, good. Mm-hmm. That's healthy, too.
10: But I'm hanging out with guys, and they think I'm screwing them, and it's kind of making me uncomfortable, and I need a way to tell them that I'm
0: A little payback time for the old folks. That'll be great. Why are you spending so much time with your grandparents?
4: Where are your parents, in other words?
10: My parents? Well, one passed away, and the other one, well, he's just not a good parent.
0: All right, so you live with your grandparents?
10: Yeah.
0: Okay, I understand we weren't able to pull your file up that quickly.
10: It's all good.
0: All right. I like when people do this, by the way. They just talk about their grandparents as if they're parents, and we should all be on the same page.
1: But, it's actually after, the way time has transpired, a lot more people are living with their grandparents now
0: unfortunately,
1: the 80s and everything else. I mean, there's,
0: It's not it's that sort common. Of reverence for the elderly like they do in Japan. This is more dad's a junkie, mom's abusing me, I got to move in with the old folks.
4: We're going to make the grandparents raise another set of kids.
0: Okay, listen, Jamie.
10: Yeah.
0: Let me explain something to you real quick because we only got a few seconds.
10: Okay.
0: All right. Your dad, I feel sorry for what happened to him. I'm sure it was some kind of drug-related or booze-related, some sort of mishap. Your mom's worthless. Your grandparents are doing the best they can to raise you. I know you're angry. You're probably more angry at your mom and your dad than you are at them in real life, or at least that's where the anger should be placed, but it's going into your poor grandparents who are trying to do the best they can with you. You understand? You are taking it out on them now. You're going to pay them back with this guess who's a lesbian, and you're going to send them right to the grave. You ought to think long and hard about what they've done for you, and if not for them, who would be raising you? You'd be in foster care, all right?
1: Yeah.
0: So why don't you just listen. Just mellow out a little bit. You want to be with girls? Fine. Be nice to grandma and grandpa. Hang out at their house. Eat their casserole for another couple of years, and then go far away to some lesbian college up north, all right?
10: All right.
0: Now quiet down. I can't stand the idea of the one family member, and this happens all the time with abusive dad who moves to Florida and starts banging some stripper. Mom does her best to raise the kids, and the kid's beating the crap out of mom the whole time, idealizing a-hole dad in Florida.
1: Yeah.
0: This is a version of this with the grandparents.
4: Yep.
0: Stop it.
4: Yep.
0: These people are doing the best they can.
4: Yep.
0: We'll be back.

0: the show, everybody. I want to thank Jake Busey for coming in here.
1: Thanks for having me here, Adam. Appreciate it.
0: Brina, great, great guest. And come back anytime you like, Jake.
1: Thanks. I'll be here tomorrow.
2: All right. We'll see you.
0: We're not going to
2: we're not here tomorrow.
0: Enjoy Lycus. I want to thank and send your dad out here, too. Tell him I said hi and tell him to come on whenever he wants.
1: I wouldn't do that to you.
2: Would you guys ever come on together?
1: Yeah.
2: That'd be interesting.
1: So. He's a great guy. He's always entertaining.
0: Yeah, I love the guy. All right, so I want to thank Brian for doing a great job on the phones. Tara, don't call me Tara, goddammit, for doing a great job on the phones and coffee all week long. I want to thank producer Ann for booking great guests like Jake Busey. And it's been many whole nice run of strong guests this week and last week. I want to thank Junior mini producer Lauren for doing God knows what around here. And, of course, the magic fingered one, the Liberace of the potentiometers, Engineer Anderson. So,
3: Archie Bunker, thank you, buddy.
0: Until next time, this is, I have no idea what that was. Adam Kroll for Dr. Drew saying, mahalo.
1: Good night.
2: I don't think you can harm somebody with a penis.
4: This has been Loveline. 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Loveline may contain sexually oriented content. 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This is Loveline.
5: Loveline.
4: With Adam Carolla and Dr. Drew.
0: Hey, everybody. Loveline. I'm Adam. That's Dr. Drew. 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Oh, yeah. Get it on, everybody. We're going to get it on.
6: Adam is filled with glee because he got the finger.
0: I got the finger from engineer Chris. One of the reasons I got into radio was to get the finger.
6: That moment.
0: You're on.
6: Just to live that moment, night after night.
0: You know, whenever you watch a movie and they're in the radio, first off, they don't wear headphones, or as we call them, cans. That's the one thing they never do.
6: Oh, is that right?
0: Second thing, they always show the VU meters going back and forth.
6: Well,
0: and
6: no doubt these guys will take a picture of that, too.
0: Pow!
6: The cameras in the studio. They'll always have to take pictures of that.
0: Oh, yeah. You got to get, we got some cameras in the studio for celebrity hobbies on Drew's a celebrity or?
6: Hobby.
0: Well, first off, hobby. Opera, not a hobby. You, not a celebrity. I don't think it works on any level. You know, it's funny. I've watched Celebrity Hobby before.
6: Oh, is that right?
0: What is it on? DIY or yeah, DIY? I watch all those channels. I love all those do-it-yourself things and home and garden and all that crap. But I have seen Celebrity Hobby, and basically, and Drew, I know you haven't. Here's what it breaks down. It's either celebrities you've never heard of or ones you have heard of that are just pimping their stuff. Like Sammy Hagar's hobby is cooking with Sammy Hagar tequila, Cabo Wabo tequila. By the way, your hobby, cooking with tequila. And by the way, how big an alcoholic do you have to be to actually making like scrambled eggs with tequila? You just can't take a shot. You got to dump it in everything you're actually making.
6: It's a great, great precedent. It's nice to promote that. It's good.
0: Yeah. So I don't know. Drew, what are you doing? You're singing?
6: Well, this is a musical thing. I think I'm on with like Teller, plays the cello or something.
0: Wow, I've heard of him.
6: Yeah, yeah.
0: That's shocking.
6: Yeah.
0: You know, I'll tell you one DI. So usually, usually on the celebrity hobby things, it's like, she was the neighbor's son from the Parkers. Yeah. Now she makes mobiles. It's like, I don't know. I don't know what she's making. I don't know who she is. I've never seen this person before in my life. And let me tell you something. I'm not just being a snob. I've wide peripheral vision for celebrities.
6: Yes.
0: They have celebrities that I've never heard of or never seen. But I was watching one day. And they said, and now next on Celebrity Hobbies. And I turned to my wife and I said, yeah, this is going to be good. I guarantee you've never seen this person before in your life. The person was Chris Darga, who stays in step with them because, no, you don't know who Chris Darga is and nobody else does either. Right. he's a good friend of mine who I worked with for many years and had a construction business with and stuff. It was just ironic that I made the proclamation that, hold still, honey. Believe me, you've never seen this person.
6: Technicality.
0: Guy's eaten at our house 300 times.
6: Technicality. No one else has ever heard of
0: him. No one else has ever heard of Chris Darga. But he makes giant dinosaur heads now.
6: Out of what? Paper mache or
0: no? It's incredible. He makes some out of like fiberglass and you know epoxy injected molding and extruding and it's crazy
6: ornamentation around the home. He went a triceratops head in your entry hall.
0: Let me explain. And this has nothing to do with anything. But I used to be a carpenter, and I used to I had a little business, and it was me and my buddy Chris Darga, who was over at the Groundlings.
6: Oh, wow.
0: And he's been in Bruce Almighty and Hudsucker Proxy and Seinfeld. You would recognize the guy in a second. Punch up Chris Darga, Chris. Come on, buddy. Let's go.
6: Break it down. Break it down. Here we are.
0: Come on. Do I have to tell you? You should have been on that. Point is at some point, the guy just starts Richard Dreyfuss in Drew. You can come in with the movie name at any given time.
6: Goodbye Girl.
0: No, like Richard Dreyfuss in no.
6: That's all I know he's in.
0: No, Encounters of the
6: Close
0: Third
6: Encounters.
0: Close Encounters. He just gets inspired and starts going nuts and starts building these like molds and stuff and making from scratch like dinosaurs, like first small figurine size ones. Next thing you know,
6: he's got
0: a Tyrannosaurus Rex, a T Rex head that's like 8 feet big, and he's selling it for like $20,000. It's weird. He just went nuts. He never mentioned a thing about dinosaurs. He never talked about sculpting. He never talked about anything.
6: Quite a business.
0: Not a
6: great business. $20,000 for a head?
0: That he spent 6 years on.
6: Oh. Okay.
0: It's like that experimental spacecraft they put up there. It's like they win the $10 million prize.
6: Spent $100
0: million. $25 million. Yay. There you go, everybody. You're getting 30 cents back on the dollar. All right. Hey, everyone, Drew punched a mic. No, when you show this, run it in slow motion, like they do in boxing. Let's get a mic punching analyst in there to say, "Look at Drew. Look at that form.
6: That technique.
0: Dips the left shoulder, and then pow, clips it with an uppercut." All right, you ready to go here, Drew?
6: Yeah, here we go.
0: What are we missing? What's going
6: phone
0: on?
6: Phone number.
0: We got to get it on.
6: We're good.
0: We're going to get it on. Bonnie Somerville's in here tomorrow night from NYPD Blue, and then Puddle O' Mud is in here on Wednesday night, and we're going to get calls from Iraq. They are actually going to call in from Iraq and talk to Puddle Mudd, who was just over in Iraq doing a USO show. All right, you ready to go?
6: Yep.
0: Sam.
3: Yeah.
0: You're 16?
3: Yep.
0: When does this celebrity hobby air, by the way, Drew? Nobody knows?
6: Nobody knows.
0: Okay. Watch for that. Okay. What's up, Sam?
3: I'm 16, I'm really sexual and everything, and I don't know. I don't like any sex except for anal. Is that weird?
6: Yeah.
0: No, it's bogus. It's bogus call. Bogus.
3: No, I'm serious.
0: Bogus. Bogus.
6: I don't get the bogus. I'll go with you, but
0: that weird? I don't know.
6: Anytime it's you're right. Is that weird? It's always bad. You're right. Is that weird? Is always bogus.
0: Feel bogus, Sam. Not buying it. Not feeling it. Not feeling it, sister.
6: Well, what is the question then? Can I try to reframe? Yeah. Reframe.
3: The question is, okay, is it like, are you not supposed to do that? I mean, could you like hurt yourself, or
6: no? You better come up with a better question than that, because obviously you could hurt yourself.
3: Well,
6: you don't have to use your imagination too much to realize you could hurt yourself.
0: All right. Do you have a boyfriend?
3: No.
0: This just random guys.
3: Yeah.
0: Is there a guy in the room with you right now?
3: No.
0: Put him on the phone.
3: He's not.
0: Hand him the phone.
6: He's not in the room. He's on the other line.
0: Give him the phone. Go get him.
3: I'm
0: Go
3: serious.
0: Get him.
3: There's
0: Go
3: no
0: get
3: guys
0: the guy.
3: Around here.
0: Go get him. Like I'm talking to my dog.
6: Get him.
0: Go get it, girl.
3: Sorry.
0: All right. All right. Well, who are you having anal sex with then?
3: Just like friends and guys on the football team type deal. I don't know. I didn't know if that was like not normal or if it's like a thing.
0: Well, whose suggestion is the anal sex? Is it your idea or is it they just keep going?
3: Well, it's my idea usually. It's just, I don't know. It just seems more fun and like enjoyable.
0: Hold on a second. Sam is like has a little serial killer in her.
6: Mm-hmm.
0: She not this All right.
6: It's well, that could be the bogus. It could be. You
0: yeah,
6: know
0: the part I'm not feeling her.
6: Right. That's why you get serial killers.
0: She's
6: the emptiness.
0: Just sort of. I like anal sex and who? Oh, whoever. You have a boyfriend? No, not really. Just got guys on the football team or friends or whoever.
6: But of even people who behave like that know they're doing things that aren't normal. They know that.
0: Yeah, and the question is,
6: am I normal?
0: Am I normal? You. Yes, every 16-year-old in America is taking it up the poop shit. Absolutely,
6: with 100%. Every guy they come in contact with.
0: Sure,
6: plays football.
0: The football team. Well, other parts. Sometimes it's lacrosse teams. You know, if you go to like a prep school or
6: something like that.
0: Depends what part of the country you're in. You know, New England area might be a lacrosse team. Mm-hmm. Sure. Sam.
3: Yeah.
0: Where are your parents?
3: My parents, my mom's dead, and my dad's sleeping.
6: What happened to mom?
3: What?
6: What happened to your mom?
3: She was killed in a drive-by in Chicago.
6: Oof.
0: What? So somebody just shot her while she was in her car
3: She was involved with some people in a gang, and she got shot.
6: She was involved with a gang?
3: Yeah.
6: And how about your dad?
3: No, my dad is just completely, like, normal.
6: Were they married?
0: They ran a preschool.
3: They
0: she
3: were
0: a
3: normal.
0: Gangbanger.
3: They were married, and then they had gotten divorced, and they were living together.
6: Mm-hmm. And she got gone with a gang?
3: Yeah.
0: How did you get caught up in a gang as a mom of, 30?
3: Well, it was through my brother, but it was like she got caught up in it, and she started dating one of the guys that my brother hangs out with.
6: Oh, my God. All right.
0: Now we got to talk.
6: Now it fits together.
0: All right, coming together.
6: Yeah. Yep.
0: Coming into focus. Yeah.
6: Yeah.
0: Bizarre family.
6: Yeah. Well, bizarre behaviors now. Here we go.
0: Okay. Sam.
3: Yeah.
0: So you are getting caught up in an anal gang. Do you hear me? You ever run with that crowd?
3: No.
0: You know what color their bandana is?
3: No.
6: I bet I know.
0: Yeah, think about it. Of course, you know what color the anal gang bandana, you know what the colors are?
3: No.
6: No.
0: No, you don't know?
3: No.
0: Okay.
6: Junior college.
0: Well, it wouldn't be yellow. That's a different gang. Different gang. Sam?
3: Yeah.
0: Okay, so stop.
6: Yes, Sam,
0: I don't think it's a good thing.
6: All this acting out sexually, the need for super high levels of arousal, that's all a function of the horrible upbringing or the horrible situation in your family when you're growing up.
3: Okay.
6: It's a mess. And I'm sure you saw a lot of sort of overstimulating, sort of shattering kinds of things, right?
3: I suppose.
6: Well, okay. I don't know. Did you see a lot of aggressive violence?
0: All right, who cares? Listen, Sam, you're going to need some therapy, baby doll.
3: Okay.
0: I'm sorry to say it. It's not your fault, but eventually it's your lot. You know what I mean? Let's talk about this for a second, Drew. People shrug it off, like where we go, look, for what you've been through, for what you've seen, for you've been victimized, your parents, whatever, your family, you're going to need some help. You're going to need some work on this.
6: That's
0: and people shrug it off, sort of like, come on. And it's the shrug is sort of half, I don't need to do it, and half, that's not my problem. My parents are crazy. Unfortunately, it is the hand you were dealt.
6: Yes.
0: And it's really like shrugging off a bad hand and just you're just going to insist on staying in the game. No. You're going to have to fold.
6: Yeah.
0: You will have to fold. You have to do something.
6: And yet again, once again, whenever it pertains to the central nervous system, i.e. the brain, mm-hmm. people have a way of sort of dismissing it. It's like, well, that's nonsense. On the other hand, if she had two disordered limbs, she couldn't walk on her legs.
0: Right.
6: She'd be like, oh, I'm going to be a champion, and I'm going to make sure that I can walk and run again, and I'm going to overcome this.
0: Right.
6: And people applaud that. Yeah, it's good. Great.
0: Yeah.
6: But the same thing's going on with her brain. It's been scrambled.
0: You would be better... You would be happier if your child had a an anus where your mouth was and a mouth where the anus was.
6: Isn't that a Yiddish curse?
0: It really should be. You should have an anus where your mouth is and a mouth where your anus is and have to eat rectally and make number two, like you're vomiting.
6: You're not a good Yiddish.
0: You're right.
6: You should have an anus where your mouth is and a mouth where your anus is, and you should have diarrhea.
0: Yes, you should. That's what you should have. All right. Sam, therapy, baby doll.
6: Yeah,
0: and
6: some help.
0: And stop. Stop for a little bit. Get yourself together now. Sorry for your mom and what you've seen, but now you got to get... She didn't sound stupid. Sound like...
6: No, she sounded but that kind of mature, like...
0: She sounded like she had been...
6: Through it.
0: Forced to be an adult prematurely.
6: Yeah.
0: Through... what she'd seen in her experiences.
6: You know what would be helpful for her, actually? You don't advise this to women very often, Adam, but a friend. You know, if she has friends to hang out with, that would be helpful to her. People who actually care about her, not participating in all the craziness with her. Just spend simple time with her.
0: Right. Pax.
5: Hey.
0: 18.
5: I was just on the Dr. Phil website, and I found
6: good times.
5: Thing. What's that?
6: Good times.
0: All right.
5: Oh, yeah. And it has this link to where it says characteristics of a serial killer, and I was laughing like a madman because, first of all, they describe 85% of the male population, and second, they describe you, Adam, like almost all of them.
0: You might be surprised.
6: Well, no, wait a minute.
0: What do you got over there, by the way? And most of these things, you know, they do suck you in by having common characteristics, and then there's two or three that you're missing.
6: Right.
0: And that's what really defines that population.
6: They tend to torture small animals.
5: That one's on there.
6: They tend to smear their feces and play with their poo and stuff. Ooh, well, that was even
5: worse.
6: Yeah, you're in that one.
0: Yeah, but I mean, we knocked that off by like 24.
6: Okay.
0: 24, 25. Yeah, yeah. 24, 25.
6: There is, what else on that list?
0: What else?
5: They hate their fathers and mothers.
6: Touche.
5: They do poorly in school, having trouble holding down jobs, and often work as unskilled laborers.
0: Oh, hold on a second.
5: I think madman.
0: Madman. All right, so how many of them are there? They're like 12?
5: There's 14.
0: 14, all right. All right, so, okay, so, okay, I'm not huge fans of my family. I got to say that. And, I did poorly in school. And, a little fecal play now and again.
6: All right, keep going.
0: Okay,
5: They tend to come from markedly unstable families.
6: Yeah.
0: Okay, all right.
5: Something like a madman. Oh, I've got a drop.
6: I'm so happy.
0: Go ahead, keep going.
6: Here's Pax. I'm so happy.
0: Smoke a lot of weed, Pax.
5: As children, they're abandoned by their fathers and raised by domineering mothers. I think like a
0: Not me.
5: No.
0: And unless, you know, if you count a mama locks herself in a room and yells freak out. If you count that as domineering, but I wouldn't.
6: No way.
0: No, because if you wanted to be dominated by my mom, it'd be like, Mom, Mommy in there?
6: Come dominate me.
0: You want to come out and dominate? Undo the lock on the door and come out and do some dominating. Oh, and by the way, why don't you make something to eat? Oh, yeah. Make some eggs, then dominate, then back in the room for a bong run, huh? Okay, there's a schedule. Go ahead, Pax.
5: That's a no.
0: That's a no.
5: Okay, their families have criminal, psychiatric, and alcoholic histories.
0: No.
6: Alcoholic, eh? Think about your mom's side.
0: Yeah. All right.
6: Close.
7: Lovely.
0: Anderson got happy with the drops and stuff. Go ahead.
5: Many serial killers are fascinated with fire starting.

0: pornography.
1: Oh, that's
2: bit of voyeurism.
3: Yeah, the fetish stuff. No, the
1: big boobs fetish. That's considered fetishistic.
2: Yeah, by pussies. And
1: by quarters. Larry Flint. Remember he sat here and went, oh, you're into the boob fetish.
2: Drew, you're citing Larry Flint now.
1: I thought that was interesting. That I never thought about it that way for you, but he has it that way in his publishing archives.
2: He needs to go to the filling station to get a boner. You're citing him? How dare you?
0: And there's one more. The one for the mad props is they tend to be intelligent with IQs in the bright to normal range.
2: Well, I recently took an IQ test, and I think I got, like an 86?
1: Or
2: maybe a 91.
1: Thanks, Anderson.
2: Thanks.
1: I was going to count on Anderson for that.
2: So, and by the way, Anderson, you know what I picture? Anderson must wear one of those quarterback wristbands that they wear in the NFL that have all, rookie quarterbacks wear, they have all the plays. It's like, heading is list of Corolla's failures. Just a quick cheat sheet.
4: So there's not a wristband large enough.
2: I'm just saying, this is
1: kind of both wrists.
2: This is just a little cheat sheet,
4: No, I remember 91. I remember 91 because it matched the president's.
2: Okay, all right. So okay,
1: matched the president's.
4: Yeah, they said that George W. had a 91. Remember a few years ago that came out.
2: No,
4: and I thought it was funny that Corolla had the same one.
2: Oh
1: wow!
4: Well, but then we took the test randomly, and he had like a 104 or something. So
2: yeah, I got into three digits.
1: Oh, you cracked it.
2: I cracked three digits. That's when I took the test and just circled answers as fast as I could. Which, by the way, which probably means your test needs a little bit of help.
1: Yeah.
2: Because when I actually study it and take an hour with it, I get a 91, and then when I circle random answers as fast as I can, I do 20% better. Yeah. I'll get to PAX one more time here. PAX.
0: Yeah.
2: What are the other questions? Forget about the ones that have to do with me, but the other ones on the test. I'm curious.
0: More than 60% of serial killers wet the beds beyond the age of 12.
1: That is Adam.
2: Oh,
1: you didn't know about that, Pax?
2: Well, yeah. First off, you should have started with that.
1: Yeah, that was
0: he didn't say bed, and it said like ice tray or something.
1: No.
2: No.
1: Adam was a long history with the bed.
2: Yeah, but I don't know if I went past 12.
1: You did it in your girlfriend's beds.
2: Well, she had it coming. We're talking about bed wetters, not the guy who has the occasional dream he's on the pot and lets loose in the sack.
1: Unless you are completely loaded on alcohol.
2: No.
1: You ain't going to do that after the age of 12 unless you are a bed wetter.
2: You're full of crap with this, Drew. And you know what? I have to straighten you out as a doctor every once in a while, which is it is common for guys to occasionally, and I'm saying once a year, maybe once every 18 months, to have a little tinkle in bed, a little screw-up. I don't do it anymore, but I will do it and have done it periodically, probably every few years since the time I was 15.
1: Well,
2: a
1: little
2: 15.
1: Tinkle is different than evacuating the bladder.
2: Well, all right. What about number two?
1: That's
2: Pax?
1: Nocturnal. Yeah.
2: Okay, here's what I'm going to say. I wetted the bed late in life, but I don't think I made it past 12.
1: Okay.
0: Yeah. Okay.
2: Consistently, it's a bed wetter. I keep going. What else is on there?
0: High rates of suicide attempts.
2: All right.
1: No, that's good.
0: Many serial killers spend time in institutions as children and have a record of early psychiatric problems. Involved with sadistic activity or tormenting small creatures. But I think
1: that's
0: you said that. I think that might be the lot of them.
2: All right. Well, thanks, Pax. It's enlightening. And, I could probably say yes to 9 out of the 14.
1: Well, how many do you need to be a runner?
2: Manson had 3.
1: Yeah. Pax?
0: Yeah.
1: How many do you need to be sort of in the running?
0: It doesn't say. It just says you may be raising a criminal. Here's how you can know.
2: Well, the whole thing is on the Dr. Phil special, kid had, 8, and the guy claims that Dahmer had 6 like that. and by the way, it's easy with hindsight to just sort of. But by the way, most kids fall. If you wanted to make a case for most kids will hit an anthill with a magnifying glass, or wet their bed or something. There's a lot of these that can.
0: So many people fall into most of these,
1: but. Pax, what had happened to that kid that they were talking about on his show? Does he talk about
0: that? Oh, I didn't see the show. I just found this online.
2: Yeah. He's on a 6-day killing spree.
1: Well, it was disastrous what they showed on that show. This kid was...

0: was profoundly disturbed. The parents were in denial and flipping out simultaneously. And Phil's response was, you need to quit your job and spend more time with this kid. It's not, the kid has no problem. It's your relationship that's the problem. The kid's just acting it out.
1: Drew, you're so jealous of Phil.
0: Can you imagine? These people are going to lose their insurance resources. This kid will need to be chronically institutionalized.
1: Yeah.
0: And they're going to quit their job.
1: I don't know. I'll tell you. I'll put a contract out on my kid if he goes haywire.
0: A practical guy.
1: I'll treat him like old Yeller. I will show him old Yeller.
0: You need to have old Yeller. A child.
1: I'm trying. I'm doing it right now.
0: You need. It's going to be a different world for you.
1: I'm just saying, if I got a kid that spins out that way, he's going off to Geneva to military school.
0: Oh, that I can see you doing.
1: Shipped right on out.
0: Yeah, that
1: you're,
0: I can see.
1: You're gone, daddy gone.
0: Yeah.
1: I do believe bad seeds come into this world.
0: Mm-hmm.
1: Once in a while, hey, you got a good family, you got a brother and sister, everything's fine, you're fine, you never did anything to the kid. You got a bad seed.
0: Happens.
1: It happens in nature all the time.
0: Absolutely.
1: And now we have medications and we have programs and we have doctors and we can make a dent in it. But the truly bad seed, it's going to be tough. And that's where we freeze them. And I'm going to tell my kid, look, I'm going to freeze you and we're going to let until medical technology catches up with you.
0: Yeah, we can dial something in
1: your brain. Or until I get old and don't care.
0: Bring it back.
1: With your comes you could be with Ted Williams and Walt Disney. I'll put you right in between them. It'll be awesome. Be like Mount Rushmore of frozen heads. Be awesome. And it'd be like, why do I have to cut my head off? Don't ask questions.
0: It's the future.
1: I'll explain the process to you. Don't tell me about the chirogenics or cryogenics or whatever.
0: Do they cut their heads off for that?
1: I don't know.
0: Is that the plan?
1: It seems like they do. I think they're trying to save freezer space. All right, we're going to take ourselves a little break. Dr. Drew in the hizzy. Bonnie Somerville in here tomorrow night from NYPD Blue. And then Puddle of Mud. Calls from Iraq, from the soldiers in Iraq. The ground pounders in Iraq, Drew. Coming on Wednesday. There's two soldiers on hold.
0: Now?
2: Yeah, I don't know. Maybe we should put them on like when we come back because I think they got the dates mixed up.
1: Oh, really?
0: Oh, we'll take them.
1: What line are they on?
0: 7 and 8.
1: 7 and 8? Yeah. Well, let me just say hi.
2: We're running late.
1: Hold on, buddy. Hello?
3: Yeah.
1: Hello. Are you in Iraq?
3: It's the both of us. Yes.
1: It's the both of you. Are both of you in Iraq?
3: Yes, we're sitting right beside each other.
1: Okay. What do you do? What's your name?
3: I'm a personnel specialist, and she's an IMO.
1: IMO.
3: And what's your information management?
1: Ah, okay. Hold on a second. Could you get any more boring than that, by the way? Really? It's like talking to a Kelly girl. I want to talk to someone who's actually taking fire.
0: No, come on.
1: All right, hold on a second. Hold on. Hello? Hello? What's going on?
3: Hello, we're here.
1: Oh, same people.
3: Yeah.
1: All right, hold on. Hold on a second.
0: They're in Huntington Beach. Pretending to be in Iraq.
1: All right, look, we're gonna talk to someone allegedly in Iraq. It'd have to be. No, chicks would never know information officer and all that kind of stuff.
0: Good point. That's a good point.
1: Never know. Yeah. Never. They can barely know World War II. Hitler, huh?
0: They sound like they're 14, familiar.
1: Though. Well, they're young. They could be 18, 19 years old.
0: God.
1: Oh, yeah. That's the tragedy of war. All right, we'll take a quick break. When we come back, we'll talk to Iraq after this.

0: everybody. Loveline. I'm Adam. That's Dr. Drew. Phone number 1-800-LOVE-191er. That's military talk.
1: Let's go talk to the military.
0: All right. Now, allegedly, Maria is in Iraq.
1: Allegedly.
0: And I believe her because she's a...
1: ILO.
0: She's a chick, and she knew something about war. Maria?
2: Yeah.
0: What part of Iraq are you in?
2: It's Tikrit, Iraq.
1: Tikrit.
0: Did you say Tikrit or secured?
2: Yep.
0: What did you say?
2: Do what?
0: Are you in Tikrit?
2: Tikrit, you're right.
0: Tikrit. Yeah. Oh, Tikrit. Okay.
2: Tikrit.
0: Okay.
2: A lot of people say it different ways.
0: Yeah. How do the Iraqis pronounce it, or don't we care?
2: I don't know. I don't talk to them people too much.
0: Smart.
2: I don't know how
0: Smart.
2: They pronounce it.
0: Remember,
2: I don't get along with those people too well. So
0: you're an ambassador.
2: I try to
0: over
2: stay
0: there.
2: Away from.
0: So, okay.
1: Wow.
0: And now, what do you do? What's what time do you get up in the morning?
2: Ooh, sometimes 5:45, 6 o'clock, 6:30.
0: Mm-hmm. Mm-hmm. And you eat. And
2: we don't eat.
0: Oh, you don't eat?
2: Well, we eat, but it's not until like about 8:30, 8:39.
0: Mm-hmm. So you get up and you get up and go to work.
2: We do physical training.
0: Mm-hmm.
2: We do physical training.
0: Right. What time is it over there right now?
2: It's about 8:35 maybe in the morning.
0: 8:35 in the morning. So it was about about 11 hours difference or something like that.
2: There's about a 9. Are you on East Coast or West Coast?
0: We're on the West Coast.
2: Yeah.
0: So it's 8:35 in the morning over there.
1: Where are you from?
2: I'm from Texas.
0: Texas. Okay. And it's Tuesday, 8:35 in the morning over there, correct?
2: Yep.
0: Okay. Mm-hmm. And what's your assessment? And by the way, do you have a question? Do you have a Loveline question?
2: No, not really.
0: No,
2: you don't
0: just want to chat.
2: Much time for relationships out here.
0: when do you get to when do you get to head back to the United States?
2: I'm not going back to the States. I head back to Germany in about February, March mainframe, somewhere around there.
1: Wow.
0: And do you fear for your safety where you're at now?
2: Oh yes, especially after last night. Yes, I do.
1: What happened last night?
2: Every day.
1: Oh, that explosion last night?
2: Oh, well, yeah, like right here. So it was pretty bad. It was pretty scary.
0: Yeah. Yeah, what was the, what happened last night?
2: Well, they was doing some barracks maintenance, and somebody hit off, let a mortar off, and it came right by our building, about 100 meters away.
0: Mm-hmm.
2: It was pretty scary.
0: Yeah. And so you don't feel safe where you are, but are you going outside of the perimeter, or do you have to go out on patrol or anything?
2: We go out the perimeter and stuff, but we don't go out on patrols or anything like that. Actually, this fob isn't too bad about, you know, it was actually, I'm not going to say it was completely safe, and I'm not saying that it was just we didn't get as much action as other fobs did, but lately, ever since we, you know, all this stuff, we've just been had a lot been going on, and it's just like things have been getting worse day by day, and it's just kind of scary, and things are getting really bad here.
1: Just to set this up again, this is Maria from Texas, but calling from Iraq. She's a what kind of officer? IMO, information officer.
0: Yeah,
2: I'm a human resources specialist.
1: Human resources specialist, which is why she needs to be in the middle of the hostile territory.
0: What do you do over there? What do we need you for?
2: What do I need us for?
0: Yeah, what do we need the human resources specialist?
2: Oh, we do, like, promotions. We do, it's just stuff, like, basically paperwork dealing with all the soldiers, you know, making sure all they're squared away, promotions, ID cards, all that good stuff. Mainly paperwork, so.
0: Seems like you can do that from your house. I would argue I could do that from my house in Odessa. Sarah.
1: Maria.
0: Oh, I mean Maria. Sorry, I was looking at Sarah's name. Thanks for calling. It was semi-enlightening. How hot is it? Is it hot there now? What's the climate
2: it
0: like?
2: It's pretty damn hot.
0: Pretty hot.
2: It's not as hot as it was. Yeah, winter's coming, so it gets kind of chilly in the morning, but it's still hot during the day.
0: Hey, Anderson wants to know who you're voting for. It's a good question.
2: Voting for? I guess I'm going to say Bush.
0: Yeah. All right.
2: I guess.
0: All right. Well, God bless you. You're doing the Lord's work over there.
1: Somebody's work.
0: Someone's work over there. Yeah.
1: Oh, man.
0: Yeah.
3: No, not the right.
1: I could feel the tension. Just, you know what I mean?
0: It's got to suck being over there.
1: Oh.
0: Yeah. Sure. Kind of,
1: but
0: sure.
1: I mean, does it get worse than Tikrit? That's the Fallujah and Tikrit, and that's it. That's the bad boss stuff.
0: I don't know if it got worse than Tikrit, you know, 2 years ago.
1: That's right.
0: The only thing that's worse than Tikrit is Tikrit now.
1: Yeah.
0: It's first and second in the S category.
1: All right. Back to Loveline.
0: All right. Back to Loveline.
1: Are we going to talk to Rebecca? Another Iraqi soldier? After a Loveline call.
0: All right. Karen. Karen?
4: Hello?
0: Yes.
1: Uh-oh.
0: Hi. You're 22. What's up?
4: I have a problem. It's like my fiancé, he says he can, like, go without sex. And there's been times when I want to have sex. And he doesn't.
0: My fiance says he can go without sex. And there are times when we want.
1: When I don't want to go without.
0: There are times when I don't want to go without sex. There are other times when he thinks about sex. Maybe he's just freaked out over you hitting sex that hard. Three or four, underline like six times. Like if you're reading this, if you're reading a transcript of this, sex would just be in italics and be underlined.
1: Yeah.
0: Karen?
4: Yeah.
0: Okay.
1: So,
0: all right. How long have you been with your boyfriend?
4: 5 months.
0: Five.
1: Is he your first boyfriend?
4: No.
1: What do you do for a living?
4: I do telemarketing.
1: Do you have history of any disabilities or anything?
4: Me? Yeah.
1: Yeah, you. Yeah, what's the problem?
4: My disability? I'm manic depressive.
1: Yeah. Mm. I could hear it the moment she opened her mouth.
0: Really? Pressured speech? More?
4: Huh?
0: Do you have anything more than the manic depression?
4: Uh-uh.
0: Okay.
1: Yeah, but you've been in and out of hospitals a lot.
4: I have been before, yeah.
1: Yeah.
0: Wow. Yeah. Drew picked right up on that. And your boyfriend, now what's he do?
4: He's also a telemarketer for a different company than I am.
0: Mm-hmm. And are you guys able to make a living?
4: Yeah, we are.
0: Okay. And you don't say sex on the phone when you talk to these people, do you?
4: No.
0: No. Okay.
1: Is he on medication, your boyfriend?
4: He has never taken a pill in his life. He he doesn't like doctors, so if he can go without it, he won't go to a doctor.
0: Mm-hmm. Mm-hmm.
1: And are you, when you get manic, is that when you want sex more than him?
4: It's not most, I have like mood swings, so it's like when I'm in the mood, and he's like, honey, I'm just not in the mood, I get pissed and I like get up and leave.
0: Do you have any children, Karen?
4: No, I don't.
0: Okay, very good. And are you using protection?
4: Oh, yes.
0: Okay, well that's good. And are you guys living together?
4: Yes.
0: You are.
1: Well,
0: and you're living together, you know, pretty quickly after meeting each other. You've only been going out for 5 months, right?
4: Right.
1: How'd you guys meet?
4: At work.
1: Work.
4: Yeah.
0: All right, so you're both doing the telemarketing thing?
4: Yeah.
0: You're living in Boise, Idaho, yes?
4: Yes.
0: What's rent on a one-bedroom or two-bedroom apartment over there where you're at?
4: We have a studio apartment that's $350 a month.
0: Ooh, wow. In Los Angeles, they would consider that paying you to live there.
1: That's right.
0: You paying $350 is considered free. Wow.
4: Cool.
0: Studio. By the way, you're living in Boise. Splurge a little. You know what I mean?
1: More than a studio.
4: Right.
0: Yeah, I'm saying, yeah, get yourself something with a kitchen.
1: Well, Karen, you guys have kind of a complex situation, right? You've got bipolar illness. You're on medication. You've had previous hospitalizations and institutionalizations.
4: Exactly.
1: You become hypersexual, perhaps, from your bipolar condition. You don't have a borderline personality disorder or something like that as well?
4: I do have mood swings, though.
1: But how about character problems? Borderline, anything like that?
4: I wouldn't say that. You'd have to ask Cam.
1: No. No. All right. What? And the point is that you may have some other things going on besides your bipolar condition that make it very difficult for you to sort of be in a relationship and have intimacy and not be sort of consumed with chaos when you're in a relationship. He either may be freaked out about that, or maybe he's got other problems you don't know about yet. Whatever it is, you're a complex couple, and his sort of having a lower sex drive than you is probably just a little tiny piece of the story here.
0: Yeah, complex is a nice
4: kind word. I
0: can
4: see that.
1: What's that?
0: All right. So, Karen, you realize that you have some issues. He has some issues. All right, do you love the guy?
4: I would do anything for him.
0: Okay. Well, why don't you not chew his head off if he doesn't want to have sex?
1: Right.
0: And just see if you guys can get along.
1: Just
0: kind of
1: reach
0: each other.
1: Just compromise.
0: Yeah.
1: The guys can freak out a little bit when you come at them too aggressively about
0: sex. Living in a studio in Boise, Idaho.
1: Didn't know they had studios in Boise.
0: I fantasize like you renting in Boise. Smallest we have is a 9-bedroom.
1: Oh,
0: smallest.
1: Yeah.
0: It's an apartment. It's 9 bedrooms. It's got 11 bathrooms, and it's 3,700 square feet. That's the smallest. I mean,
1: well, maybe that's what you call a studio.
0: Maybe it is. All right. Well, good times, everybody. Our Iraqi connection is dropped off, so we'll pick that up again on Wednesday when Puddle of Mud is in here because they did a little USO action. We'll take ourselves a little break, and when we come back, a tantalizing Germany or Florida. Hold on, Drew. Don't go anywhere yet. Jordan?
3: Oh, hey.
0: You're 16?
3: Yeah, I'm 16.
0: What is you have a Germany or Florida for us?
3: Oh, yeah.
0: Go ahead.
3: All right. I'm not quite sure how long ago. This is about 2 or 3 months ago. This guy calls into his local radio station, requests his favorite song. He then calls back about an hour later, still hasn't heard it, asks the DJ why he has not heard it. DJ tells him not the kind of song he wants to play right then hangs up on the guy. The guy calls back a total of 17 times, still can't get a song played, calls in an 18th time, tells me if he doesn't play, he's going to blow the place up, waits about 15 minutes, then walks down to the station with a handgun, and then was apprehended by police, and that's pretty much what happened.
0: All right, hold on a second. We'll decide whether that was Germany. Drew, I know you've probably already made a decision.
1: Or
0: don't
1: Florida.
0: Don't share it.
1: Or Culver City.
0: After this. Yeah, everybody. Love Line. Get it on. Woo! Get it on.
1: Renegade.
0: Yeah. What's that?
1: I don't know.
0: Hey, that's Drew, everybody. He doesn't know. I'm Adam. Phone number 1-800-LOVE-191. All right. When we left off, we're speaking to Jordan. Jordan's 16. Jordan has a Germany or Florida for us. Jordan said that a guy called in a radio station, kept making a request for a song. The guy would not adhere to his request, and then said he was heading over there to shoot the place up, and cops...
1: Blow it up.
0: And they said blow it up, but they caught him heading over there with a gun.
1: Now
0: he said blow it up, but they caught him with a gun.
1: Here's the way this goes. First of all, making threats to a radio station is a pretty American thing to do.
0: I'd say so.
1: Yeah.
0: We invented that.
1: The hacker walking around with a gun, American. People call 911 for the police for all kinds of things, American.
0: Yeah.
1: Radio disc jockey pick up the phone? Impossible.
0: Yeah.
1: Not in this country.
0: Could have been a small market. Florida market.
1: Taking requests?
0: I'm going with Florida.
1: All right,
0: on this
1: I'll go
0: one.
1: With you. I'll go with you.
0: Jordan.
3: Yeah.
0: We're going Florida.
3: Bingo.
0: Yeah. Thank you, buddy. All right, Drew. We're unstoppable.
1: Unstoppable.
0: We are a Germany or Florida juggernaut.
1: Machine.
0: We got Jugger Sheen.
1: 20.
0: Jugger Sheen
1: plus.
0: Sounds like some
1: Who's
0: sort
1: keeping
0: of
1: score?
0: Great. Nobody's keeping score. Oh, God keeps score, Drew. That's who keeps score. Look, we really mean we've screwed up one in the last 15 or 16.
1: Yeah.
0: Yeah. Yeah. All right. Gina.
5: Yeah.
0: 21.
5: Yeah.
0: What's up, baby doll?
5: I've known this guy for 3 years. He's normally like a pretty nice guy.
1: Florida.
5: And he got dumped, so my friend set me up with him, like, hey, just go out with him. So I did, and everything was going fine, and then we kind of fooled around.
0: Mm-hmm. Yeah.
5: Thanks, baby. yawning.
0: That's all right.
5: And then, like,
0: you know, it's a late night gig.
5: I'm sorry.
0: Go ahead. So you fooled around with him.
5: And then 2 days later, he dumps me.
0: Mm-hmm.
5: And blah, blah, blah. He goes out with this another girl, and he ends up fooling around with her. And apparently, everybody's supposed to know about it except for me because. Mm-hmm.
0: Well, look.
1: Supposed to know about this another girl?
0: You had a couple of dates with him, and he fooled around, and he dumped you.
5: Yeah.
0: All right.
1: I understand what the other girl has to do with it.
0: It doesn't matter. Get over it. Chalk it up to experience.
5: Well,
0: Move forward.
5: He keeps, like, hitting on me still and making comments.
0: Well, like, do not fall for it again.
1: He's an a-hole. Stay away. Did he actually dump you, or did he just start seeing other people?
5: He was like, he dumped me. Yeah.
1: He told you.
0: Okay.
5: Yeah.
1: Well, that's it.
0: That's all right, Gina.
1: He's a colossal a-hole. Lesson he wants learned. To see if he can have sex with you, even though you're not having a relationship.
0: Yeah. Find someone who'll treat you right.
1: Stay away from that guy.
5: Okay.
1: All right.
5: Thank you.
0: All right. Yeah. Didn't have to call with that.
1: Oh, good times.
0: Yeah, that's not a question, really. Guys will do what they can do.
1: Oh,
0: for
1: yeah.
0: the most
1: well,
0: part.
1: But women are confused by that.
0: Yeah.
1: He seems to like me.
0: Yeah.
1: He's attracted
0: well,
1: to
0: why
1: me.
0: Why would he have sex with me if he didn't like me?
1: Oh, ladies, please. Oh, my God.
0: Yeah. Drew is a man of passion and a man of supreme passion who spread that passion like so much margarine on anyone who came into his passion crosshair. Anyone who crossed his passion path got creamed with his passion. A rich, frothy, spreadable tub of passion. That was Drew. And even Drew, Drew is a conscientious man. I mean,
1: conscientious passion.
0: He's passionate first, conscientious second. Yes? Yes. And you know, Drew, you know what a man is capable of. Maria?
6: Hello?
1: Is that Maria?
0: 24?
6: This is her husband.
1: Okay.
0: Ooh. All right.
6: She fell asleep.
0: All right. Wow, it's got that compressed.
6: Hello?
1: The restricted.
0: What do you call that?
1: Constricted affect.
0: Constricted affect. What's going on there? Oh, what's your name?
6: My name's Tyler.
0: All right, Tyler. What's up, buddy boy?
6: Well, she was just wondering when she could start smoking pot or eating brownies. We had a newborn a couple weeks ago, and we don't get high all the time, but
1: you a Mormon?
6: Every once in a while. She's breastfeeding, and
1: Well, she can't do it while she's breastfeeding.
6: Okay, what if she pumps first?
1: It'll stay in there for quite some time.
6: No, oh, it will.
1: Cannot. Yeah, a week maybe.
0: Really?
1: Do not do it while she's breastfeeding.
0: More so in the breast because of the fatty tissue?
1: Exactly.
0: Yeah, more
1: it concentrates in the
0: more
1: fat.
0: More pot in your breast than in your forehead, right?
1: Well, probably.
0: Thank you. I'm a genius. What the hell's his name?
1: Oh, Tyler.
0: Tyler, yeah. Tyler.
6: Yeah.
0: What do you do for a living?
6: I'm a grad student and a preschool teacher.
0: Mm-hmm. Your voice sounds strange and affected.
6: Does it?
0: Any explanation for that? Maybe just nervous or something?
6: Yeah, a little nervous and a little taken back. I was
0: caught
6: expecting to wake up and give her the phone. But.
0: Okay. All right. So you're a smart guy. She's a smart girl. What's she do besides being a mom?
6: She's a phlebotomist and she goes to school.
0: Hmm. What's a phlebotomist do?
1: Somebody that draws blood. She's going to have a problem if she gets caught at the hospital.
0: Mm-mm.
1: She should really. I mean, the pot will stay in her system for at least 3 days. This is going to be a problem for her. And by the way, if you're smoking pot enough that you're endangering your child, endangering your job, that's not a casual user.
0: Mm. Phlebotomist is someone who operates a Flobie?
1: Phlebotomist. PH. Phlebotomist.
0: Phlebotomist. Not Flo.
1: No, Flo. PHLE.
0: Phlebotomist. When they draw blood.
1: Yeah.
0: What's that? What's the origin of that word?
1: I think flea.
0: And that's all you do?
1: Phlebitis is inflammation of the vein, so phleb must be vein.
0: You're not just a nurse? Are you a nurse?
1: Phlebotomy teams and stuff.
0: Really? Mm-hmm. What do they do?
1: Ground draw blood. Hospital.
0: Why are they drawing blood?
1: Because it's just so much blood drawn from a hospital to keep the testing we need. I mean, people are having blood drawn, every hour sometimes.
0: So they're lower than a nurse.
1: Yeah.
0: They don't need a lot of training. Mm-hmm. A decent gig, right? Pricking people all day long.
1: That's
0: PO'd. Mm-hmm. Oh. All right, we're going to take a little break. I'll be right back after this. Yeah. Oh, yeah. Drew digs this song.
1: I do?
0: Oh, I don't know.
1: The Modest Mouse song.
0: No. You're popping your head, though.
1: Yeah.
0: I kind of like this song. Hey, Bonnie Somerville in here tomorrow night from NYPD Blue, and then Puddle Mud in here on Wednesday, Dave Navarro in next week, and it's back to the phones we go. Michelle.
7: Yes.
0: 22.
7: Yes.
0: What's up, baby doll? What can we do you for?
7: Well, I just had a question. We found out that my husband has hepatitis C, so I just kind of wanted to know, like, if we should have kids or what we should do, basically.
1: Well, hold on. Is he a drug user at one time?
7: No. He has hemophilia, so he has to give himself shots with Factor. And
1: are you worried about having kids in terms of vertical transmission to the kids or in terms of his survivability?
7: Well, both, basically.
1: And is
7: I don't
1: he gonna
7: know.
1: Be-
7: Because isn't it sexually transmitted? Isn't it sexually transmitted?
1: It can be, yeah. There's actually debate about whether it can be, but I am absolutely convinced that it can be. I've seen a few cases where there's absolutely no other way I can imagine have been transmitted. Mm-hmm. And it's a retrovirus. It's very much like HIV in terms of how the virus behaves, so it makes sense that it would be sexually transmitted.
7: Mm-hmm.
1: But it's not an easy one to get. It's a difficult one to get.
7: Okay.
1: Now, and you either have it or you don't, so you need to be tested, right?
7: Yeah.
1: And if you don't have it...
7: What was that?
1: And if you don't have it, the kids aren't going to get it from household contact, so don't have to worry about it.
7: Okay.
1: So, yeah, it's fine to have kids. Now, he needs to be treated. There's about a 30% cure rate or so. It depends on the selection of the kind of virus, that sort of thing, how the virus is behaving. But he definitely should go for cure.
0: Haven't you checked to see if you have Hep C?
7: I haven't yet because we just recently found out that he does. So I haven't checked yet to see if I do.
0: All right. Well, you got to get a phlebotomist to draw a little blood. See how I work that.
1: Do you, is he going to get treated?
7: Yeah, he is. Right. Well, we're still finding out a bunch of information about it, but because, I mean, he goes to get his blood checked often since he is a hemophiliac, so, because he's a severe hemophiliac. So he gets his blood tested often, and we knew that he might have it, but I guess... Because when he got tested a little while ago, they said that he might have it, but they want to check again. So they just recently checked again and said that he for sure does have it.
1: Did they see his liver test becoming abnormal? Is that why they looked around?
7: I'm not sure.
1: Okay. They're not abnormal. They often won't even treat people with hepatitis C. But as soon as the transaminases, so to speak, become active, start elevating, then they use something called pegylated interferon and sometimes ribavirin with that. It's pretty good.
0: Yeah, interferon.
1: You feel like hell
0: delicious.
1: For about 6 months. You feel like you have the flu for 6 months. Can you imagine that?
0: No. I got to tell you, I don't know, 6 months ago when I was vomiting.
1: Yeah, 6 months ago when you were vomiting.
0: I was brutalized. Horrible.
1: You guys called. Your wife was going to call the hospital.
0: I had like 24-hour flu. It's brutal. I want to kill myself.
1: You actually got sick for a change.
0: Yeah, it's nice. Humbling. I was humbled.
1: That's good times.
0: I was humbled. Drew, hemophiliac.
1: Yes.
0: You don't clot?
1: Yeah.
0: Like platelet problems or something?
1: No, it's not the platelets. It's the factors in the blood that result in a clot formation.
0: And now everyone seems to think, well, hemophiliac, if he gets cut, he'll just continue to bleed. But why do you need to get all the transfusions and things?
1: It's more about bleeding internally and bleeding at the joints
0: you're
1: and things
0: absorbing,
1: like that.
0: You're absorbing your own blood and it needs to be put back into you? I mean, you have an internal blood leak.
1: The blood can damage things. It can bleed into joints and damage the hell out of them.
0: But why is he getting
1: He's getting the factor. He's getting the factor that his body doesn't manufacture. It's a concentrate of a factor.
0: Oh, is that what she said?
1: And that comes from pooled sources, and it can be...
0: So that can be infected
1: blood
0: with the hepatitis C.
1: Yeah.
0: So he's not getting blood put into him.
1: He may have had episodes of bleeding, too.
0: He's getting the component.
1: And these days, they have... it's genetically engineered stuff. Michelle?
7: Mm-hmm.
1: Did he get the Hep C from transfusions or from...
7: Factor.
1: Tainted factor. So.
0: All right. Factor. Yeah. So it's not like you get a cut on your hand, you never stop bleeding. I mean,
1: Some versions of it, but it can be difficult for them to stop bleeding. Yeah, it's not like they just pour out.
0: Right. All right. Because that, you just don't cut yourself, and if you do... put a tourniquet on.
1: But the more you bleed into your brain and things, the horrible things can happen.
0: Good times. All right. Let's talk to Will, who's 21. Will?
8: Yeah, hi.
0: What's going on?
8: Not too much. I'll see you later. I got some problems here.
0: All right.
8: I've been seeing this girl exclusively for about 2 weeks. We've been kind of dating on and off for like 3 or 4 months now. Mm-hmm. But the problem is, like, we go out on dates and stuff like that, like, I pay for everything, and she never offers to pay, for anything at all, like movie tickets, gas, I mean, anything.
0: Gas.
8: And I'm
0: Oh, my
9: God.
0: This is an outrage. I will demand.
9: How about his clothing? Does she offer to pay for his clothing?
0: I don't say that she should buy him pants, but a shirt would be nice.
9: Socks? Underwear?
0: Undergarments, sure. You know, maybe a vest. When
9: How about his eyewear? Does he wear glasses?
0: A prescription or gas?
9: It's hysterical.
0: Chipping in for gas?
9: Times have changed. We cannot judge.
0: Will? She should be paying for gas. And
9: car maintenance, too.
0: Not only gas, maintenance. As my mother once explained to me many, many years ago when I finally did the goddamn math on the mileage, which was I wanted to ride from North Hollywood to Van Nuys, which about 3 miles as the crow flies, and she was explaining, did my parents get mileage out of that gas crunch of, 1977 or whenever the hell that oil embargo thing. Talk about mileage. Forget about it. I mean, it was like all of a sudden, gas went from
9: 32 cents.
0: No. Whatever. It was 50 cents a gallon. It went up to 80 cents a gallon. Forget about it.
9: Gas lines.
0: We had to push the car around now. Yeah, we got a donkey to pull the car.
9: Get up tomorrow morning and wait in the gas line.
0: Yeah, as my mother explained to me when I told her, look, Van Nuys, 3 miles. You drive a VW Squareback. You get 30 miles a gallon there and back. 6 miles, that's less than a quarter gallon, which that's about 18 cents. She said, yes, but every time you start the car up, it costs money. And I thought, I got to kill myself. I have to kill myself. Oh, how did I get born into these people?
9: Oh, my! I got a little bit of that, too.
0: All right. Drew got a ton of that.
9: I remember about driving across town.
0: Oh, yeah.
9: 2 miles across Pasadena.
0: What
9: across town. And again, the talk about the maintenance in the car.
0: I swear to Christ, I get in my car and just drive in circles around the block because I can. My parents had me convinced that getting in the car and rolling to the end of the street was something you had to plan months in advance. Yeah. You might as well go to the summit of Everest during the winter. That's what it'd be like. And we're talking, one small valley city to a neighboring small valley city. If you want to start talking about going over the hill or into Simi Valley or Santa Monica or something, it's like you needed permits. Checkpoints, visas. Oh,
9: papers.
0: Forget it. You had to get shots. Are you kidding? Jesus Christ. All right. So the point is Will, it's not only gas, but it is oil. There's friction. When you start the car up, that's the dangerous time. That's when you got metal on metal bearing friction there. And then again, if you have a lease, you're getting in your lease mileage there. And wear and tear on the upholstery, dashboard, carpeting, things like that.
9: And
0: door hinges
9: again,
0: opening.
9: Meals,
0: and closing.
9: Movies, clothing. She should be paying for all that.
0: Yeah, well, at least going in halfsies.
8: Yeah. But I'm just starting to think like the whole relationship's based on like her living off of me.
9: Is this the first time you've dated somebody?
0: Hold on a second. Where do you guys go to eat?
8: Pretty expensive places. She likes to eat at pretty expensive places.
9: Mm-hmm. Such as?
8: Sushi and...
0: Ooh, all right. That'll set you back.
8: Yeah.
0: And do you get any sex from her?
8: Yeah, occasionally. Okay. Not real often, but occasionally.
0: Well, wait a second.
9: What's not real often?
0: Yeah.
8: Once every 2 weeks.
0: All right. Are you into her?
8: Yeah, she's really cool. We have like real similar personalities, but
0: all right. Let me. That's a shame. You better hope she's hot. Here's the thing, Will. Okay, here's what it is. You will and should continue to pay for things. That's call me old fashioned.
9: That's
0: how
9: dating.
0: It goes.
9: That's dating. A woman has the option to belly up.
0: You
9: or
0: get
9: not.
0: Sex. She gets dynamite. And a
9: sushi.
0: California roll. Yeah. And what's that dynamite?
9: What's
0: dynamite?
9: What is
0: it's
9: that?
0: It's sushi. Yeah, that's dynamite. log or whatever.
9: I don't know what that is.
0: You don't know what that is?
9: I know what the California roll is.
0: Thanks, buddy.
9: Okay.
0: She gets that. You get sex. Everyone's happy. It sounds to me like you're not sure where she stands, though, and you might want to ask her, look, are we boyfriend and girlfriend? Are we just dating?
9: Isn't it kind of a little bit of a paranoid thought that she's just using me for money when she's engaged in the traditional cultural behavior of dating?
0: Dating and having sex?
9: Yeah.
0: Will?
10: Yeah.
0: Yeah. How old is she?
10: She's 19.
0: All right. She doesn't have any money. What do you do?
10: I got a couple things going on and got a computer business.
0: All right. You're rolling then, Clover. Just take her, pay for her, have sex with her, and talk to her. I don't know what's going on.
9: Talk to her.
0: I rarely say that.
9: I know. It's hard for you.
0: I could remember going out on dates, though, and having them cost money and hurting a little bit.
9: Oh, yeah.
0: It stung.
9: But you didn't think, you weren't outraged that the woman didn't belly up.
0: No.
9: You were just sort of, oh.
0: Yeah.
9: Yeah.
0: Remember it stinging a little, especially no sex afterward. That was extra rough. You're passionate, man. You didn't have that.
9: No, yes, I did.
0: I had a horrible situation in that I hated my job. I hated it, and it was like physically, it was almost borderline abusive. Like, you know, just sort of digging and hauling trash and stuff like that. You know,
9: God, here we go. Did we not take ourselves back into that horrible feeling state?
0: Ugh.
9: This feels awfully familiar.
0: Feel
9: what were we talking about last week? Something that made us feel awful.
0: I don't know what
9: talking
0: it was.
9: Talking about the 70s or something.
0: I'm
9: back.
0: I hated my job, and I got paid like $7, $8, $9, whatever. I moved up. But point is I would torture myself by converting everything into an hour of work. And when your hour of work, what I did wasn't, you know, you're at your desk, you're talking on the phone. When you work in an office, things sort of bleed into other things. There's personal bleeds into work.
9: Right.
0: Like what it is you're typing away, you're doing your thing, and then the phone rings. Hey, it's your wife. You start talking to her for 10 minutes. You work. Hey, can you, a little business. Hey, can you pay the phone bill? And then you hang up. Then it's back to typing.
9: But when you're underneath a
0: house
9: with its coffee can.
0: Digging with a coffee can, Drew. It's all horrible. So everything.
9: Well, at least it was 96, 97 degrees at the time.
0: Yeah, got some shade down there.
9: And you had tons of eyewear, protective eye gear, and proper clothing.
0: Oh, great conversation with folks from Guatemala and Salvador and Mexico. It was fantastic. And here's the deal. So I would take everything and say, okay, you want to order an appetizer. All right, that blooming onion.
9: 45 minutes.
0: $6.95. I'm getting $8.50 an hour minus taxes. Okay, that's an hour. It's got an hour, and everything was just that's 2 hours. Ooh, glass of wine. Oh, that's when it broke.
9: Afternoon.
0: Start getting in that wine. Yeah. That's an afternoon's work. Oh, and it was devastating. And then if it wasn't great. Oh, so I would just drive home trying to belch up what I ate to say if I get like 50 cents back on my money. All right, let's talk to David over here, Drew.
9: Yeah.
0: David?
11: Yeah.
0: 23?
11: Yep.
0: What's up?
11: Well, I'm calling because I have a problem.
0: All right.
11: I'm a compulsive masturbator. And I wanted to know if you guys knew how to cut that loose.
0: Well, we'll see if you're compulsive or not. Chris, get on the Dr. Phil website. See if we can find that. You ever wipe yourself with a curtain or drape? That's one. Do you have to put the picture of your mom down on the nightstand so you can focus? That's another. Are you good? You ever pulled off a hat trick without a severe calf cramp? That's
9: in 35 minutes or less.
0: Yeah, that's another one. Dave, what are you good for? What are you good for a day?
11: Probably about four times a day.
0: Four times a day.
9: Are you doing anything that costs money or that having consequence, you know what I mean, with the behavior?
11: No.
9: So it's just something you just do. You don't do it publicly. You know, no other...
11: I have a wife and child, but she's great. Everything's perfect. It's just I just don't get enough, I think.
0: Mm-hmm.
9: Well, how much?
11: Since I was like 13, 14 years old.
9: Yeah. And you are having a normal relationship with your wife?
11: Of course.
9: Mm-hmm. And are you completely unable to control this behavior?
11: I feel like I can't. It's just I get this sudden urge and I just do it.
0: Mm-hmm.
9: And you're just by yourself? You don't do anything risk-taking with it or anything of that sort?
11: No.
0: That,
9: All right. It's just a compulsive thing that kind of bothers you, wish you could control, but it's not an addiction having any consequence from it.
0: Yeah. But I understand when there are things that you feel like you'd like to control, but you can't. It makes you feel out of control. So why don't you try cutting it down to twice a day? You could do that.
9: Yeah.
0: I think you could do
9: that. Is it using internet or something like that, or anything that you can kind of control?
0: Also, I'm going to check with them in a second.
9: I'm going to National Council on Sexual Addiction Compulsivity. I'll bring lots of good information back. By that
0: fantastic.
9: Kind of thing.
0: Yeah. Make sure and bring brochures.
9: Yeah.
0: David.
12: Yeah.
0: Are you on the internet doing this?
12: Sometimes.
9: Mm-hmm. But it's not as though there's any of the other access or any other stimulants that you're using. You're nothing else going on here.
12: No, just pictures. Mm-hmm. And then I keep them basically in my head, and I remember them.
9: And you're not manic depressive, anything of that sort?
12: No, I don't think so.
9: All right. It's just this is...
0: You're fine.
9: I mean, maybe just him. Yeah, that's a little bit excessive.
0: But. Well, let me say this, too. 24-year-old guy, 23-year-old guy, he's married, he has a kid, feels a little caged in. This is a way for a guy to assert himself in a bizarre way.
9: A little me time?
0: It's me time. Mm. It really is. And we haven't talked about this in a long time, which is guys are sort of domesticated. They're not really – they're born into the wild, and they would like to do the rock star life, essentially. But they get domesticated, essentially broken. And
9: contained.
0: Contained.
9: Yes.
0: And then they're forced to sort of do their thing. It's easier for a guy 35 to do that than a guy's 22.
9: Oh, yeah.
0: And I think sometimes, and, you know, stop me if I'm wrong, but a lot of couples get married, and they don't have a lot of money, and they live in confined quarters. So you physically don't have the space. And people don't make enough of this, you know, when they're like, oh, well, you're in love. Living on top
9: of... For a male who's used to being physically active, maybe outdoors.
0: You become like a, you know, the panther in a zoo just pacing cage.
9: And what do the monkeys do when they're containing the cages?
0: Feces
9: throw and masturbating.
0: Yeah. Right. So what you do with a guy is you sort of prematurely domesticate him.
9: No, you're right. Absolutely.
0: And now he's living in a very confined space with a child, with a woman, and now he wants to sort of claim some of his own life back, even if it's just an imaginary life. Mm-hmm. He's going to get on the internet. He's going to have a little fantasy. He's going to masturbate, maybe even headbutted the mic that time. Wow. He's going to create a little fantasy life for himself. And it's equivalent to the guy who's in prison putting a little picture that he pulled out of the Life magazine of a Jamaican tropical stream, you know?
9: Yeah.
0: And it's just a little glimpse of the outside world. Now, when the warden comes in and rips the picture off and throws it away, now you got an angry prisoner.
9: Right.
0: Now someone's going to put a shiv in someone out in the yard.
9: Yeah.
0: As a woman, who's the warden, mm-hmm. You guys have to realize, especially you got a 22-year-old guy, back off. Let him beat off. Oh, write that down.
9: That's going to be the new slogan.
0: Give him a little room.
9: Back off so he can beat off.
0: Give him a little room. Do not put the screws to him. What ends up happening is the guy gets the screws put to him, starts feeling kind of pressured and cornered, even if he's not, then goes outside the house.
9: Right.
0: Then next thing you know, he's at a bachelor party, he's on top of some chick, somebody rats him out, and the relationship's over.
9: Don't get so cathartic with it, it may be something. You're absolutely right, and it may be something sort of sociobiological. Maybe something that happens to the male human when you put him in a confined situation.
0: Yeah,
9: he just starts masturbating more. It's just a behavior that emerges from the biology of containment.
0: You start.
9: I know there's an explanation you've given that's good, but it may be something just more matter of fact.
0: Well, you it's like masturbation becomes a metaphor for carving out. Quality time with your junk.
9: Yeah.
0: It is like, I could remember living in like little apartments with chicks like, what'd she get home from work? I could get one off. Well, maybe two. She can be home in 8 minutes.
9: You could argue that it's a way of, some masturbation is sort of an aggressive act too. It's a way of just going, it's just mine for now.
0: Well, when I did it into her sock drawer, I think that.
9: How many times?
0: In retrospect. The socks all came out one piece. It was one the shape of the drawer, like frozen peas. Like a,
9: yeah,
0: like
9: a big block. Like cheese.
0: More like cream
9: of spinach.
0: Cauliflower. Put a fork in it. She actually put a fork in it and lifted the whole thing out at once. It was a socksicle. Yeah, that was aggressive. We had to soak it in salt and baking soda and warm water just to break it up. I used a mop handle to break it up. Broke the mop handle trying to pry it. I should have soaked it a little longer.
9: From Titanic.
0: That was aggressive. Yeah. I think that was aggressive. But other than that, I basically just trying to carve a little me time.
9: Yeah,
0: you know what I'm saying?
9: Yeah, of course.
0: All right, we will. You know what?
9: What? I'm afraid. What?
0: I was thinking about this the other day. For some reason, I don't even know how I had it, but for some reason I had the Playboy channel. I must have had like cable, and they must have done some sort of thing where you get the Playboy channel.
9: Recently
0: this is living in North Hollywood.
9: Years ago.
0: A crappy apartment. Yeah. Strippers.
9: Well, that was sort of the first sort of version of cable. You get the Playboy channel.
0: Yeah, get the Playboy channel.
9: Yeah.
0: And I had the cable, and I remember sort of looking and saying they were advertising some show that I really wanted to see. And Big Top Bonanza. I wanted to tape it. I wanted to tape it.
9: VCR.
0: But I was so lame that I couldn't figure out how to program the VCR. And I actually, here's what's happened in my life. I spent 20 years trying to figure out how to program the VCR, and then TiVo just came in and I just had, but I never actually learned
9: The VCR. I'm not sure there's a human that actually learned that.
0: Okay, good.
9: Yeah,
0: good.
9: No.
0: I actually had my buddy John
9: come around,
0: break into my apartment. I told him, look, me and the gal pal going to be out to dinner, you know, Friday. We're going to leave at 8. The show starts at 9. I need you to come in and physically record this.
9: Did you choose him because you know he'd be appreciative of this particular topic?
0: I think he was just in the neighborhood, and I knew he wouldn't sing.
9: Yeah.
0: You know what I'm saying?
9: Yeah, it wouldn't rat you.
0: Yeah.
9: Did he pull it off?
0: I still have the tape.
9: What was it?
0: It was the Playboy Summer Games from like Daytona Beach, but the big jugs. It's awesome. I still have it.
9: So no sex, just prancing.
0: Just prancing. Oh, please. Playboy didn't have sex back in the day.
9: Oh, is that right?
0: They're just all Playboy would do is 15 years ago would just rerun their stupid
9: the
0: Playboy videos and calendar shoots and stuff like that. Playboy. The TV station was Playboy the magazine. It's just the chicks moved.
9: Right.
0: Now it's all hardcore. I don't know. I like to harken back to a more innocent time.
9: Yes, yeah.
0: All right. Yeah. We'll take ourselves a quick break. We'll be right back after this.

0: you. Hey, everybody, Loveline, man. It's Dr. Drew. Phone number 1-800-LOVE-191. Drew and I just talking about the love of TiVo over a nice lukewarm urination section. Yeah, good whizzing.
1: Yeah. My favorite thing, Adam, is you've ever noticed when I walk out, I take the stall, Adam takes the train.
0: Mm-hmm.
1: If you notice how when I walk out of the stall, you get that shiver thing?
0: I get the shiver.
1: Every time.
0: That's because I hear footsteps. I hear it coming up behind me. I'm like a small wide out who's forced to go over the middle.
1: What is that?
0: Feel that strong safety. I get the shiver thing when I take the whiz every once in a while.
1: But when I walk out, when I walk behind you, it's like, ugh.
0: Yeah. It's like thinking about, it's like having the hiccups and trying to think about not hiccuping, and it just
1: are you afraid I'm going to have a, you know what that is? That is years and years of your friends pouncing on you. Mm-hmm. When you're in the middle of a whiz,
0: you know your
1: effed up friends. And
0: now what is that?
1: I don't. I think
0: that thing is just
1: pushing you into the latrine, right?
0: I think it's to shake the whiz loose.
1: No, but I mean, I think the reason you get the shudder
0: is to shake the last couple drops out of the urethra. That's my theory. That's why
1: that.
0: God does that.
1: Yeah.
0: It's God shaking your dingling.
1: Huh.
0: Eva.
2: Yes.
0: You're 26.
2: Uh huh.
0: You're dating a 40-year-old married boss?
2: Yes.
0: He wants anal?
2: Yes.
0: Wow. He's got a strong sense of entitlement, this cat. Gonna date my employees, and I want anal.
1: How dare he?
0: Yeah.
1: The temerity of this man.
0: He is jejuned
1: to think that he can get away with that sort of nonsense.
0: Jejunishkity. Yeah. Is he married?
2: Yes.
0: Ew.
1: What kind of work?
2: I'm sorry?
1: What kind of place is this that he's the boss of?
2: I'm an attorney.
0: Attorney, did you say?
2: Yes.
1: Yeah. And you're an employee?
2: No, I'm an attorney as well.
1: Mm. You're on the same level?
2: No, he's my supervisor.
1: So isn't there a conflict there?
2: Well, we work in the same place, so no, there's no conflict. I mean, I'm not a client, and neither is he. So.
1: No, but there's an authority issue here.
2: Definitely. I'm a subordinate.
1: Right. Mm-hmm. Just because you're attorneys, you're bigger than the law, that doesn't apply to you guys? That's an issue.
2: It is an issue. I agree.
1: It's a huge issue. And then what about the marriage?
2: That's an issue.
1: We have never talked to a woman dating a married guy where the guy, in spite of him talking how miserable he is, how horrible his wife is, where the guy ever leaves his wife.
2: He's never told me that his wife is miserable, mm-hmm. or his marriage.
0: And by the way, look, if your wife lets you hit 26-year-old workmates in the keister or doesn't know about it, you don't have to go anywhere. I mean, Drew, think about it. You'd never have to leave your wife if, you know.
1: She's on board with it?
0: Well, forget about being on board. I shouldn't even said that. Just doesn't know.
1: Right.
0: I mean, here's the thing. You're married. You have a house. Look, let's face it. A lot of guys don't want to get divorced just for the
1: financial
0: money.
1: Reasons,
0: yeah, financial reasons. They don't want to. They love their kids. They love their wife. Maybe whatever. The wife's a little long in the tooth. The romance is gone. The kids are
1: the
0: hassling
1: Coolidge
0: everybody.
1: Effect.
0: Yeah, and I don't want to get in that story again. But the point is, I think they do have this worked out in certain parts of Europe, which is you get a little something on the side, and you get a mistress, and you get to stay a little bit, and you go home, and you're happy.
1: And we don't have that in this country.
0: No, we don't. But I would like to work.
1: No,
0: on
1: it's
0: that.
1: Not a good thing.
0: Okay. Yeah. No. So, no. Drew's right.
1: Amos, what can we do for you? What exactly do you have in mind tonight?
0: Well, wait a minute. You passed the bar. You're a full-fledged attorney.
2: Correct.
0: Wow. And only 26. Doing well for yourself.
1: What kind of law do you like to practice?
2: Criminal defense.
1: Oh.
0: Nice. And so you started having an affair with this guy.
2: Mm-hmm.
0: How long's that been going on?
2: Since July, so just a few months.
0: Just July. And how did he... weave the anal into the conversation, into the pillow talk?
2: Well, it's something that he's told me that he enjoys.
0: Mm-hmm.
2: And,
0: well, I think just
2: that we,
0: by virtue of being an attorney, enjoy screwing people in the ass. I mean, I think that comes with the territory. Drew, seriously, I'm not kidding. There's a lot of reaming going on with those people.
1: Is he also criminal defense?
2: Yes, yes.
1: So it's not so much reaming.
0: All right. And this feels, we don't trust this guy. I don't like him. He's cheating on his wife. He's an attorney. No offense.
1: He's in an authority position, and he's abusing that position.
0: He is, and as an attorney, by the way, should know better than anybody what
1: the liability is of that.
0: Consequences could possibly be.
1: Right?
2: Yeah.
0: I mean, you could probably, you know, bring some sort of sexual harassment lawsuit against
1: probably.
0: Him. Yes?
2: Well, it's been pretty consensual, so...
0: Yeah, I know, but even
1: when there's
0: even
1: an authority
0: so,
1: imbalance like that, the consensuality doesn't matter so much, does it?
0: I would imagine it's not as strong a case, but there's still a case. And by the way, win, lose, or draw, it could be very ugly for him.
1: Ava, are you a victim?
2: I'm sorry?
1: Are you a victim, childhood victim of some sort?
2: No.
1: Nothing?
2: No, nothing at all.
1: So how do you perceive this relationship? Is it just something that...
2: I'm absolutely in love with him. And
0: oh, really?
2: I never thought I was ever going to have an affair with a married man.
0: Right.
2: I'm not very experienced. I've only dated one guy my whole life.
0: I know. You're a good student.
1: Yeah. What happened with that relationship?
2: We were together for about 5 years, and it ended recently in April.
0: Mm-hmm. All right, so...
1: 21 to 26, and before that, early 20 to 25, before that, no relationships, huh?
2: No.
0: All right, Eva. Here's the thing. He has no intention of leaving his wife.
2: Well, it's just something that it's not something that we really discussed, and I don't expect him to, and
0: right.
2: He loves his wife dearly.
1: So what do you want to get out of this?
0: Yeah.
1: What's in this for you?
0: He loves his wife dearly and loves Eva rarely. Yeah. Whoa.
1: High five.
0: A rare high five from Dr. Drew. Oh, second high five. Listen, Eva, I know it sort of feels good and the attention, and it's hard when you're working with someone and you're infatuated and attracted and so on and so forth.
1: And just broken up from a five-year relationship.
0: Yeah, this is going nowhere, and this is going to be a sort of a slow death, and this is a limb that needs to be amputated, and you can't stand... Your thing is like, how am I going to get by without my leg? And it's like, you're going to get gangrene, and you're going to die.
1: You may want to get out of that work environment, I would suggest, if you possibly can.
0: You're smart. You can tell him this has to end. I have feelings for you. And if you change your mind...
1: Or if you leave your wife.
0: And that's what I'm talking about. Then we can, wait a few months and give me a call. But, you and your wife, I got to move.

0: It's not really about right or wrong or guilty or innocent. It's just we'll just collect this evidence and we'll see if we can get people off on a technicality.
1: Nothing matters.
0: Or it doesn't really matter if, you know, silicone breast implants don't actually damage anybody. There's money to be made. It just, and I hear people argue that all the time, and it drives me nuts. It's sort of like, well, look, we all know the guy did X, Y, or Z, but they didn't prove beyond a reasonable doubt that, okay, but if we all know the guy's guilty, and then ultimately, isn't that enough? You know what we really need? We need in this country, Drew, we have to start focusing on the spirit of the law.
1: Oh, my.
0: And not the letter of the law.
1: Absolutely.
0: Oh, my. And it's not only the attorney's fault. Although I'd like to blame it on him, it's everyone's fault. And when I say everyone, I mean everyone but me and Drew, and possibly engineer Chris.
1: What do you mean for taking the system and abusing it?
0: Well, here's what we do. What we do is we, you know, there's the four-way stop sign in the middle of the desert, and you roll through it, and you get the ticket because technically you didn't come to a stop. But, of course, the spirit of the law is trying for you not to T-bone another car, and the reality is there was zero safety. It was a zero factor, and therefore you shouldn't get the ticket. But then it's like, oh, no, you didn't come to a complete stop, or you rolled through this at 4 in the morning, or you turned left and there was no traffic coming. You know, all this nonsense. And then that just bleeds into the courts. The cops get it started with the technical BS, chicken-ass ticket that had everything to do with the letter of the law and nothing to do with the spirit of the law. I mean, you make these rules so X, Y, and Z doesn't happen, and then we all just start spinning out. It's like, I took that that flight that time, and the stupid hatch was open on the overhead luggage thing, and we couldn't take the plane off. Oh, I was at my best.
1: Oh, my God.
0: And I said, there's nothing in. They took.
1: I'm so glad I was not on that plane.
0: Oh, it was uncomfortable. They took, you know, had a couple Bloody Marys, just sitting in first class and running late. Had someone like picking me up from the airport. Why aren't we going? Well, because the latch is screwed up on the overhead compartment, and the door, which has a sort of pneumatic spring-loaded opener, is now going open. We shut it, and then it starts slowly opening again. Well, what's wrong? Why aren't we leaving? Well, FAA regulations say you can't take the plane off unless the thing is securely shut. Well, let's empty it out. Oh, no, there's nothing in it. Well, then let's take off. Oh, no, you can't do it if it's open. Yeah, so junk doesn't fall on people's head. Sir, please, sit down. It's only the reason it can't be open is so my camera case does not conk old Betty on the head over there and cause some hematoma.
1: Yeah.
0: I think I said hematoma.
1: It's all good.
0: That's a town.
1: It's all good. I was gonna let it go.
0: All right. The
1: That's
0: point.
1: Manitoba.
0: Yeah, I know. I got hematoma and Manitoba. The point is. This is lawyers. This is letter of the law. Yeah, the spirit of the law is, look, we got to make sure these are close so no one gets hit on the head with a falling
1: object.
0: Wasn't
1: one of the purposes of the law is to make us do the right thing, to do the
0: good.
1: Yes. But the good
0: now
1: guys
0: we just work around
1: the good
0: it.
1: Guys have become the bad guys.
0: Yes.
1: And now it's all about making the good guys bad. That's what the law is for.
0: Let me tell you, I sat there, and so I said, okay, so we got to get it shut? It's shut. Go get some duct tape and put a piece of duct tape on if it needs to be shut. Sir, please, sit down. You know, and I said, look, let's just go. What are we doing here? I mean, come on. It's not going to do anything. It's empty. What's air? Is air going to fall out? Air? What? Is some air stuck in there that's going to land on someone's head? Let's go. Let's get it going. And that's what, by the way, that's what we need in this life.
1: Move
0: and this is why I turn left at every one of those chicken-ass red arrows when the signal's green. I see the earth curving in the distance. I'm not buying into it. I'm turning. I'm taking the plane off. We need people we need a groundswell of this. And this is what we need.
1: Yes.
0: We need people we need to take our country back.
1: No, you're right.
0: So. And I said, put some duct tape on it and let's go. And she was like, I was federal marshals. And by the way, this is pre-9/11. If it was post-9/11, I would have been dragged off the plane as a maniac. Yeah. Of course, everyone else is just sitting there with their thumbs up their ass because they're too chicken-ass to say anything. Okay, it may have been the booze talking. But I said, let's go. Let's do it. Let's go. What are we doing here? This is costing money. Let's go. I got someone meet me at the airport. Let's go, sir. So, maintenance guy comes in, makes three or four trips, takes a few passes with the screwdriver,
1: duct
0: goes
1: tape.
0: Back and forth. Of course. Yeah, but an hour and 40 minutes later,

0: pulls out the duct tape.
1: Oh,
0: that was great. But then, of course, I had my, then I had my day in the sun with the stewardess.
1: Yes.
0: But then it was payback time from Chicago. I was then ignored or abused for the rest of that flight because I brought the duct tape on. I'd been burned.
1: Yes.
0: Yeah, and she was wounded the entire flight. All I'm saying is let's focus on spirit of the law, and let's move forward with our lives.
1: Yeah.
0: And let's all decide when it's okay to turn left. I think we can decide.
1: Yeah.
0: We decided at the last signal that didn't have the goddamn arrow. Can we decide on this? We can decide to take the airplane off. We can do all this.
1: There's all kinds of things you cannot decide to do unless you are in France.
0: That's right.
1: Then you can do it all.
0: That's right.
1: You can be an adult.
0: You're in Europe. You get to walk around with a beer in your hand.
1: A glass.
0: Imagine.
1: And a cigarette.
0: You can actually smoke.
1: In the open air.
0: Ah, I know. And I can't believe that people aren't just finishing off their Heinekens and throwing them into open crowds. No. We have to cover everything with padding. Adults have to drink everything out of plastic cups. Every lighter has to have a childproof thing on it. And that goddamn childproof thing, I mean, it's like I find myself Drew, try to light a lighter, by the way. You're just sitting there and you're like holding and some. First off, if we're going to childproof something, can't we just do it one way? Do we have to have as many different devices for lighters as there are lighters? It's like, there's nothing worse. Someone gives you their lighter and it's like, hup, hup, and then the guy's going, no, you got to pull out the choke on this one and then twist it half a click to the left, and then you had to put a set of chopsticks up your ass, and that's the one this one lights. Oh, yeah, because mine, I just got the one with the big band on it that doesn't really let you turn the flint.
1: At all.
0: Oh, no. Oh, you tried it once? Yeah, I'm trying again. No, you got to reset.
1: You forgot the chopsticks.
0: You got to reset it. You got to reset after each try, right? Just sitting there wearing the skin off of my thumb like a retard going, what are we doing? Arguing with every bottle. Really? That's it? Because a handful of idiots every year burn their trailer down because a handful of kids that aren't watching
1: something. How about this, the medication Vioxx was just taken off the market. It's great medication.
0: Great medication.
1: 10 cases out of 10,000 may be associated with heart trouble. Maybe.
0: Yeah.
1: Forget the thousands of people are helped by it. We got to take it off the market.
0: No.
1: Relabel it.
0: Here's the next time you're just sitting in your house and you're hearing that meep, meep, meep, meep because a garbage truck has put it in reverse and they don't want to run over the kids and you're struggling with your lighter and you're trying to get your aspirin open, you just think of me and Dr. Drew. We'll be right back after this. Hey, everybody, Love Line. Man, that's Dr. Drew. Yeah. Drew's song, yeah?
1: There we go.
0: Yeah.
1: That's the one.
0: True Dick's the Modest Mouse.
1: Isn't that a great song?
0: Yeah, I do. Got a nice little retro vibe to
1: it. Yeah, a little bit, right.
2: If you like this, you'd love The Cure as far as music.
1: I remember The Cure.
0: Drew remembers The Cure. They were in here.
2: Sounds just like The Cure, though.
1: Yeah, The Cure was in here a few times back in the day.
0: Yeah.
2: This is The Cure.
1: Yes, very much so.
0: Drew, I would like you to make a list of the bands that have been in here.
1: Half might forget. I wouldn't know that they had actually been here.
0: Ann should pull those.
1: Ann showed me a picture of Jennifer Lopez in here with us.
0: Oh, really?
1: Yeah.
0: Wow. And you've had like Kaja Goo Goo and all those crazy. I mean, those.
1: Pretty Politti.
0: Were those 80s bands?
1: Catherine Wheel.
0: Where are they now, kind of thing?
1: Oh, yeah.
0: They've all been through.
1: They're making dinosaur heads out of weird materials and stuff.
0: All right. We'll call back to nothing.
1: Yeah.
0: Ray.
3: Yes.
0: 20.
3: Yeah.
0: Gay sex addict.
3: Yeah, I think so.
0: All right. You cheat on your boyfriend?
3: Yeah.
0: Mm-hmm. How old is he?
3: He's in his 30s.
0: Ooh.
1: How long have you been with him for?
3: Excuse me?
1: How long have you been with him?
3: For like a year and a half.
1: Mm. And you cheat regularly?
3: Yeah.
1: How often?
3: I would say it can be up to like 2 or 3 times a week. It's kind of crazy.
0: 2-3 times. I guess you can do that if you guys.
1: Yeah.
0: Where do you cheat? Besides in the ass.
3: I just meet people. Just see people like at a coffee shop or just like at a club or something.
0: You have to go to a gay coffee shop or a gay club?
3: Yeah, kind of.
0: Okay.
1: He just knows where to hang out.
0: All right. You know where to hang out. And, you know, in a way, I guess if you're gay, you kind of become like drug addicts, where you just, you got to go to the places where the stuff is.
1: Sure.
3: Yeah.
0: I know that sounds horrible, but what I mean is, look, you want to get some sex tonight. You can't be wasting your time in some Starbucks where there's no gays. I mean, you got to go to where the action is.
1: Yeah?
3: Right.
1: Well, the deal is, Ray, were you sexually abused growing up?
3: No.
1: No? Really?
0: Sounds disappointed.
1: Hey, you weren't, really?
3: No.
0: All right. And when you cheat with these guys, oral or more?
3: More.
0: Ooh.
1: Oh, boy.
3: More than often.
0: Which end are you on?
3: I'm usually receiving.
0: Receiving. All right.
1: Catcher.
0: Is that yes, we know, Drew. More likely to get a disease, yes, Drew?
1: Yes, Adam.
3: Condoms,
1: yes?
3: Yes.
1: Okay. And how old were you when you first started having sex?
3: Like 17.
1: Mm-hmm. It's hard to get sexual addiction without first either being addicted to something else or having sexual abuse.
0: Mm-hmm.
1: So which is it?
3: Yeah, I'm not sure. It's just I know that it's just like an insatiable hunger that I have. I don't...
0: Bottomless anus syndrome. Drew, let me say this. Hold on, Ray. I'm going to defend you. As a guy, you have an appetite.
1: No, I get you.
0: I would argue that gays may even have a more prodigious appetite. So you're gay, you're 20, and you want to get it on 3 times a week.
1: Well, then you should break up with his boyfriend and go do that.
0: That's what you should do.
1: Yeah.
0: Is he a sugar daddy?
3: No, but we've kind of developed a really great relationship.
0: All right, stop getting cornholed by strangers.
1: Yeah, it's a great way to treat the guy you really love.
3: And that's the problem I have, though.
1: Then go to SA. Because then you're an addict in general. You've been addicted to something else first, and or you've been sexually abused, or both.
0: Right.
1: And this has to be dealt with. And if you don't remember it, you can't put it all together, fine. But you've got to process this material because it's having a consequence, having an effect on your life.
0: Tyler. AT.
4: Hi.
0: He and his girlfriend are both virgins. She won't have sex.
4: Yes.
0: Been dating for a year. Is she religious?
4: Sort of.
0: Okay.
4: Not to an extent, too much, but yeah.
5: Cyprus, how religious can she be?
0: Yeah. Does she want to wait till she's married?
4: You know, she says that, but to a point when we talk about it, it seems more like she's afraid of getting pregnant.
0: All right. So she's freaked out because her mom got pregnant earlier. She has a sister.
4: No, actually, her mom didn't get pregnant with her until she was 30.
0: With her until she was 30, but she has a sister who's in her 60s.
4: No. She's an only child.
0: Oh, really? In her 30s?
4: Yeah.
0: I wonder why. Well, then maybe mom was just
5: all over her,
0: nailed that home. All right, look, Tyler, you cannot put the screws to her. Pardon the pun. You'll freak her out. She'll recoil.
1: You know,
0: just play casual.
1: Get her to be more honest about what her goals are.
0: And then
1: should declare her major here.
0: Because you can use birth control if that's a cause.
1: Yeah.
0: But on the other hand, don't come at her with your junk swinging in the wind.
1: No.
0: Just pretend like you don't want it either for about 10 seconds and then jump on her.
1: All right.
0: Be back. Well, that's the show, y'all. Bonnie Somerville in here tomorrow night, the new hottie lead from NYPD Blue, and then Puddle of Mud in here on Wednesday the 6th, and we're getting some calls from Iraq, and they were just there doing a little USO action, so we'll talk to them all about that. I would
1: Iraq.
0: Be interested in Iraq in finding out how that went. So
1: that same night, people should be tuning in to see Adam on CBS, huh?
0: That's right.
1: 12:30.
0: That's right. A little late show action. So, until next time, this is Adam Carolla for Dr. Drew saying, mahalo.
3: Madman.
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0: Hey, everybody. It's Loveline.
8: That sounds weird.
9: A little bit.
8: I'm Adam Carolla. 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Good to have you in studio tonight, Doc.
9: Thank you. Glad to be here.
8: So, Dr. Drew, as you know, was in Florida last week, and then he went off to Alaska over the weekend.
9: Yeah.
8: How was that?
9: You know, going from Florida to Alaska.
8: Same place.
9: Same. Yeah,
8: why'd you bother?
9: Yeah. Right next door. About 11 hours of plane time.
8: Mm-hmm. Yeah.
9: Stayed there about 14 hours and got on a plane for another 9 hours. So it's like going to Russia and back.
8: Yeah. Yeah.
9: You don't realize. First of all, we have an affiliate up in Anchorage, K-Whale. Very popular.
8: And I know. I see the bumper stickers all over
9: town.
8: You
9: don't realize how far away Alaska is. It is. I mean, that Yukon territory is about 1,000 miles.
8: Really?
9: Yeah.
8: All right. So it goes. So let me just get this straight.
9: You gotta get a map out for me.
8: Let's just say we're heading down the West Coast here, and we get out of Washington.
9: Yeah.
8: All right. Now we're into Canada.
9: British Columbia. Yeah.
8: Right. We go through Canada for a while.
9: Yeah.
8: Then we hit Alaska.
9: Yeah. Quite a while in
8: and
9: Canada.
8: If you kept going, you'd hit Russia, right?
9: If you kept going west. If you keep going north, North Pole.
8: Right.
9: You're right there. And you're right there. You're right there. It was 20 below zero.
8: It was?
9: Yeah. Oh, yeah. I was totally prepared. Were you and I not discussing the fact that the Iditarod was going to be recanceled or rerouted or something? Was that you and me?
8: Well, I had that discussion with somebody.
9: It was me. And then I checked it out. I was like, 35 degrees in Alaska. Warm this year. I was prepared for 35 degrees.
8: Somebody told us it was warm, much warmer than like Chicago and places like that.
9: I think we were talking to somebody on the radio. That's what happened. Yes,
8: I think we met someone in North Carolina.
9: Maybe. Okay. I was prepared for 35 degrees.
8: I don't know. What is my life? What is your life now? You know, all I do, you know what my big hobby is? Piecing together my life. Sitting around going, told me that? Wait a minute. I think I'm mad at that dude. Wait, that chick's hot. I think I beat off to her. No. Wait a minute, I had an idea for a heated sofa. Who told me that? Wait a minute, I thought of that. Wait a minute, I was drunk. No, Drew said that. That's all I do. I sit at home and I think about where
9: listen,
8: I was.
9: When you meet a lot of people and when you travel, that's what happens. Your mind just starts spinning.
8: Yeah.
9: I know. Yesterday, I was like bewildered. I didn't know where I was.
8: Well, because you were in North Carolina, then... In Florida and then Alaska. All right.
9: Oh,
8: all right.
9: My God.
8: Well, Drew, you're back. That's an important thing.
9: I'm back. It is
8: important. All right. So any revelations about Alaska? What'd you do? Speak there at a college?
9: Yeah, at the University of Alaska. Very interesting people. Mm. Everyone's going up there running away from something.
8: Yeah. Alaska is really about the same as Nevada as far as that.
9: Nevada and Florida collects nefarious types. Alaska collects people that want to do good. But did something bad.
8: Yeah, well, you know that still can be nefarious.
9: Yeah.
8: I mean, and it's there for the people who are having a little difficulty with the confines of society.
9: Yeah.
8: They don't like the man imposing his will on them.
9: Very nice people.
8: Yeah, I'm not talking about vigilantes. Yeah. I'm just talking about people who want a little space and don't exactly need to go out and see a movie and eat a nice restaurant every weekend.
9: They do have to drink a lot.
8: Course.
9: And they do have to smoke a lot of pot.
8: Really?
9: Oh, yeah.
8: Where do they get that weed?
9: That's
8: over
9: what I
8: there?
9: Kept asking. Over here.
8: But you think it's just hydroponic grow weed?
9: I asked that a half dozen times. I said, do you have some sort of underground city where you're growing? Oh, the third greatest marijuana in the world is grown over here in the hills. I was like, what?
8: They grow it outside, huh?
9: No way. No, how?
8: Well, it's a durable plant.
9: Yes,
8: all right, Jamie?
10: Yes, sir.
8: You're 20?
10: Yes, sir.
8: What's up, ma'am?
10: Well, I have been seeing this guy for the last 8 months and 2 months into our relationship. I was informed that he had a fiancé. Well, you know, as stupid as I was, I kept going and going.
9: Why'd you keep going at that point?
10: I guess, you know, I thought I was in love. He was everything I've ever wanted.
9: Yeah, but...
8: really? Because I'd like to get a look at this guy.
9: Didn't you figure that maybe... the fact that he was with someone else meant he wasn't really everything you want? It was certainly not everything you thought he was.
10: Right, but there were just so many things that pointed me in that direction. I mean, we spent all of our time together. The only day he spent with her was on Saturdays. Mm. And he spent three-fourths of his time with me.
8: Probably said he was a temple.
9: Were you
8: these kind of guys.
9: Were you working with him?
10: No, I actually met him at Walmart. He worked at Walmart, and I went in there, and I saw him one night, and we started talking that night, and it kept going.
8: So everything you ever wanted in a man was employed by Walmart?
9: So you would visit him at work?
10: Yep.
9: So the reason you saw him all the time is you'd hang out at his work with him?
10: I was in, well, no. He started coming to my house, and eventually I would go to their house.
9: Their house?
10: You know, while she was at work, his wife.
8: What department did he work in?
10: Guns. He, like, unloaded the truck.
8: Hold on. I'm getting a picture of this guy. A picture sort of a David Niven's character, you know?
9: Yeah, so, mixed with little Tony Randall.
8: Yeah. I'm picturing mascot. A silk hanky. Most probably a boutonniere in his coat.
9: Yeah,
8: speaking
9: spats.
8: The Queen's English. Spats, yeah, but not around the house. I mean, if he was stepping out to get the mail or go to the corner store, I see him in spats.
9: And
8: but he was more casual around the house. What line was she on?
9: Three.
8: All right. So, Jamie.
10: Yes.
8: All right. Well, we know you're heartbroken, but aren't you worth more than this guy? Seems like you could do better.
10: I'm fine.
8: Seems like a raccoon could do better. What's up with you? What's wrong with you? Something wrong with you?
9: Why do you feel you're not worth it? Why is not worth this guy being with you?
10: I don't know. He's like the guy I've always dreamed of.
8: Yeah. Well, but hold on. When you were 13 and reading a Tiger Beat magazine, did any of those guys work at Walmart?
9: Load trucks.
8: Did Scott Baio load trucks at Walmart?
10: No.
8: No, he didn't. So this is how you dreamt? You dreamt of guys who worked at Walmart?
10: No, I mean, we just had the same personalities, and we loved both going outdoors, and it's just like we had so many things in common.
8: He goes out. He loves going outdoors to smoke by the dumpster during his 10-minute break. Please. Look, you can do better than this.
9: Here's the deal. You've concocted this guy into the best thing you've ever had or what you've always wanted. It's not who he really is. Who he really is this sort of jackhole.
8: Thank you.
9: Not necessarily loser, but just not a good guy.
8: Well,
9: and yeah, get on. All right,
8: now listen. I could hear from Jamie's voice that she was damaged.
9: Well,
8: goods.
9: I just got the low self-esteem stuff. You know that for
8: well,
9: sure.
8: Well, that's what I meant.
9: Yeah, and
8: somebody didn't make her feel too good about herself,
9: right.
8: And so she's aiming down.
9: I don't
8: toward
9: get
8: her
9: the
8: feet.
9: Scrambled stuff so much.
8: No, I get broken.
9: Yeah. And she needs to you know work on herself, do some things that make her feel better about herself.
8: Yeah.
9: And get a guy that's actually available, a real relationship.
8: Yeah. Thomas,
9: enjoy.
8: And enjoy. Thomas, you're 17. What?
11: About Monday of last week, I woke up about 2 o'clock in the morning, had a pain in my crotch. I went to the hospital. I was worried I had a contortion.
9: Torsion.
11: Yeah. Contortion, I'm
9: you,
11: not.
9: You did have a torsion?
11: I didn't.
9: Did not. You thought you did.
11: I thought I did.
9: All right.
11: I went in there. I had a doctor check me out.
9: Mm-hmm.
11: He checked for contortion. That wasn't it.
8: Hey, Thomas.
11: Yeah?
8: The word is torsion.
11: Torsion, I'm sorry.
8: All right.
11: I have no idea what it is.
8: It's a twisting.
9: And so what did he find?
11: He wasn't sure what... He felt a mass. He wasn't
9: Faggot
11: sure
9: better
11: what.
9: Run.
8: Okay. Oh, true, please.
9: Okay.
11: And so he checked for a hernia.
9: Yeah.
11: And then
9: I have a hernia,
11: he didn't
9: by the way.
11: Feel a hernia.
9: Can I tell you about this?
8: Yeah. No. Cry me a river. I've had mine for 4 years.
9: I almost 10 years.
8: It
9: started bugging me during that presentation on Friday. I almost had to stop.
8: All right. We'll talk about your NADS later on.
9: All right.
8: Go ahead, Thomas. Sorry.
11: So couldn't figure out what it was. He thought it was varicocele, I think that's how you say it.
9: Varicocele. That's usually. Is it smooth? Can you feel it?
11: You can feel it.
9: Can you feel it?
11: I can feel it.
9: Is it smooth?
11: No, it's not.
9: Is it like a pebbly, like a rock?
11: It's about the size of the nut. It's like there's a whole other testicle down there. So it's
9: well,
11: the size
9: testicles
11: of.
9: Are smooth and round.
11: It's kind of odd shaped and lumpy.
9: Lumpy, but not sharp edges like a pebble or a rock.
11: Not like sharp, you know.
9: All right, it's probably a varicocele, something like that. Anyway, you get an ultrasound. You got to get an ultrasound and see what it is.
11: They did give me an ultrasound.
9: And
11: when I went in, I had a female doctor do the ultrasound, and she said it's definitely not varicocele. That's not what it is. She said that.
9: All right. What did she say it was?
11: And she said there's a large mass attached to the testicle.
9: So you need to have it taken out, right?
11: And I have an appointment later in the week to speak with the doctor.
8: How what was it like having a chick doctor handle your junk?
11: I'm gay.
9: So it didn't bother him.
8: Hold on.
11: It didn't bother me at all.
9: You're gay.
8: I am floored, Drew.
9: I know.
8: Never have I been so wrong about a man. I am shocked. You're gay, Thomas?
11: Yes.
9: No way.
11: Yep. The voice is gone. I have a really bad sinus infection right now. Normally, you can really tell by my voice.
9: No, we can tell. Don't worry.
8: Usually sounds like James Earl Jones. Well, Thomas.
11: Yeah?
8: Well, still, even though you're gay. Well, so as a gay man, okay, so this is a good point. If you're gay, then is a male doctor equivalent to a female doctor to a straight guy?
9: Yeah.
8: It is. So if you're gay, you would rather have a female doctor.
11: Yes. When I first went into the hospital, I had a male doctor.
9: And that bothered you?
11: Oh, that was the most embarrassing thing of my life.
8: All right.
11: The guy's down there sticking his finger up my sack looking for a hernia.
8: Yeah.
11: Exactly.
8: How long you been gay?
11: About 3 years.
8: About 3 years. All right. You got a boyfriend?
11: Not at the moment.
8: All right, everybody. Are you a virgin?
11: No.
8: The behymen has been broken?
11: Yes.
8: All right. Good times. Older man?
11: No.
9: Condom use?
11: I'm sorry?
9: Use a condom?
11: Oh, of course.
8: All right.
11: Of course.
8: All right, buddy. Well, it sounds like the doctor's got a pretty good handle on your sack.
9: Yeah, they don't know what it is yet, but they know it needs to be further evaluated. It probably needs to be biopsied and probably excised. And it probably won't be a big deal. And even if it is a cancer, those are highly, highly treatable cancers. So.
8: Yeah. Ivy?
9: Ivy?
12: Yes?
8: You're 14?
12: Yeah.
8: What's up?
12: Okay. I've had a crush on this guy. He's like 22, and it's been 2 years since I've had a crush on him. Is that normal?
8: Yeah, it's normal. Just it's unhealthy if you act on it. That's all.
12: What do you mean, like, act on it? Like,
8: I mean, like, have a relationship.
9: No. Here's what's abnormal. It's abnormal if you are attracted to a guy who would respond to your overtures. The guy, you know what I'm saying?
8: No.
9: Yes.
8: Ivy, you don't know what overture means, do you?
9: All right.
12: No, I don't.
9: I'm not talking to her. I'm talking to you.
8: All right, well, Drew, you know, I am our audience.
9: Okay.
8: Except with a Brillo-y head and a hairy ass who makes multiple millions of dollars and complains constantly about his first-class
9: your
8: treatment.
9: Your agent is sitting right over here, too. See?
8: Oh, that's right. Yes. Hey, Ivy?
12: Yeah?
8: So, yeah, I Drew's saying something.
9: No,
8: I don't
9: what
8: know
9: I'm
8: what
9: saying is the kind of guy that would respond to a 14-year-old is more the problem than the girl being interested in the 22-year-old.
8: Yeah.
9: And if she is hell-bent on a particular 22-year-old of the type that would respond to her,
8: right,
9: then we're saying, ooh, something is up with her. Maybe she even picked that guy.
8: Yeah, but I'm still standing by what I was saying, which is it's natural to have crushes on older guys.
9: Oh, that's the point.
8: What's unhealthy is having relationships with older guys.
9: Right, and it really because it's the guys we're worried about, not you so much, or the fact that you've been attracted to a kind of guy that would respond to that. When you're 22, you look at any guy that would respond to even a 18-year-old, you'll think there's something wrong with him. You will.
8: All right. So, Ivy.
12: Yes?
8: Does he know you have a crush on him?
12: I'm pretty sure, yeah.
8: Do you think he's interested in you?
12: I don't know. He's a girlfriend.
8: His girlfriend.
12: Yeah.
8: How do you know him?
12: I met him through my church with my mom.
9: Wait, she wants you to date this guy?
8: No.
12: Oh, no.
8: All right, just mad.
9: Why are we're going down the path where she's going to tell us her plans to date this guy?
8: No. I just want to see if it's a realistic possibility.
9: Is this guy an asshole or not?
8: Here's what I'm saying. Is this just some picture in a magazine she's looking at, or is this guy one of her dad's, her older brother's creepy friends who's coming over for the weekend?
9: Right.
8: So this guy, you just have a crush on him. He's got a girlfriend. He's at the church. He's not interested in you that way, right?
12: I don't think so.
9: All right. Then that crush is completely normal.
8: Good. All right.
9: It's healthy,
8: you're fine.
9: Normal.
8: Everything's good.
9: Good times.
8: Why do we waste our time with that? Tyler?
13: Yeah?
8: You're 21?
13: Yeah.
8: What's up?
13: Well, first off, huge, huge fan. I've been listening for years.
8: And, thanks.
13: Anderson, mega props. I love the drops.
8: Ooh. And it rhymed, too.
12: Whatever.
8: Anderson's self-esteem is so damaged. It's great.
13: No, he's excellent. He's got that Cyber Adam is way excellent.
9: Cyber Adam?
8: Oh, maybe we should do a little Cyber Adam
13: today. Can you do a little bit of that?
9: What?
13: You remember that, Drew?
9: No.
8: That's where I don't have to be here to answer the question.
9: Oh, yes.
8: What are you going to do? Yeah. I have five canned phrases that it can get me. I don't think I have to show up. I think we should just start off with me taking bathroom breaks.
9: Let's run through them. What are they, Anderson? And?
8: What are you going to do?
9: That's one. What are you going to do?
8: He's a big boy.
9: Big boy.
8: That's why I make the big bucks. That's why you make the big bucks. Good times. Hey, it takes all kinds.
9: Wasn't you, bitch!
13: The big bucks.
8: All right, let's see. Let's see if we can get through.
9: Wait, wasn't there one more, the front one? What was the?
8: Oh, true. You're on Alaskan time.
9: Yeah.
8: Big whoop. Let's see if we can make it through your call using Cyber Adam.
13: Okay. Right.
8: And man, I'm going to go into the next room and speak to my agent.
9: There you go.
8: About cutting a deal for Cyber Adam.
9: All right, go.
14: Guys, it's Sunday. I just got back from Vegas. I'm still drunk. Please.
8: Come on.
9: Oh, is that the problem?
8: I'm now looking at a deal, not a syndicated deal for Cyber Adam, but like a small market morning show.
14: Do I get at least 50%?
8: Yeah. This is a great idea.
9: Right, sure.
8: I want to talk to my agent, Bob, here a second. You can have Adam Carolla will license his voice for your radio show. All you have to do is put it together. I mean, what's a sentence? All a sentence is a bunch of words that are strung together to make sense or make someone laugh. That's why I make the big bucks. There you go. That's the kind of thing you could hear in your small market. And I'm not saying I'd get Rick D's type of money or Howard Stern money. Pick up an extra 65, 70 grand. They team me up.
9: Oh, my God.
8: Well, that's not big money for morning shows.
13: You
8: team me up with a real person and kind of run the board and focus things. I could interview guests that weren't really there. It'd be fantastic.
9: Good times.
8: I'm gonna look into licensing this.
9: Your agent is right here, literally.
8: Bob, this is the future. This is my future. I'm gonna franchise myself. I'll be like Colonel Sanders on the radio. You stinking whore. Yeah, that may not go over in some of the smaller markets.
9: Well, you can leave that out.
8: Okay, there you go. Hey, Tyler.
13: Yeah.
8: He never takes a bathroom break. Never complains about the coffee.
9: Oh, never complains. Period. Oh my God.
8: Well, unless that's part of the cyber drops.
9: Yeah, of course.
13: It's gold, Adam.
8: All right.
9: It will not seem very realistic if there's no complaint.
8: This will work. You ask your question, Tyler. Let Cyber Adam answer it for you. You understand why I hate our callers?
9: Okay, Tyler.
13: Okay, Drew. Actually, I was calling about. I know you've mentioned many times in the past about your upcoming book.
9: Yes.
13: Dealing with addicts and stuff, but I also wanted to kind of talk about if it would address the sociology of Loveline, how...
9: Of Loveline?
13: Excuse me?
9: It's not a Loveline book. It's about me taking care of addicts in the hospital.
13: Oh, okay.
8: What are you going to do?
9: and its name is changing. It's going to be called Cracked. And
13: Changing Cracked?
9: No, the name is called just Cracked.
13: Oh, okay.
9: Cracked. And we're finishing the final manuscript hopefully this week.
8: That's why you make the big buck.
9: That's right, Adam.
13: Is there any plans for maybe another Loveline book? Because I know... You and Adam, just like the first 2 seconds, you could have a life history on each caller as far as, their past history with abusive relationships.
8: Hey, it takes all kinds.
9: So in other words...
8: Wait a minute, hold on a second. I got real Adam has to chime in now. Who did that book for us?
9: Dell,
8: those incompetent jackasses over there. We never made a goddamn penny. They're just rip-off artists, so screw them. The book deal's just a nonsense. They're just incompetent idiots over there.
9: I've been working with Judith Regan, and it's been a...
8: Judith Regan.
9: It's been a sensational experience. Wait a minute. Seriously, that is a great
8: experience.
9: Yeah,
8: she's a delight.
9: Adam.
8: We got the opportunity to meet with the brilliant Judith Regan.
9: Maybe she
8: made us sit in a goddamn hotel for an hour while she was upstairs powdering her big beak nose.
9: I'm working with
8: her.
9: And
8: then she came down and graced us with her appearance. Please. She was a bitch, Drew.
9: She should have her hands cut off. She's been a pleasure to work with.
8: She's a delight.
9: And maybe there'll be a forthcoming book for the two of us.
8: Who cares? What do I want to do a crappy book for? I never make any money.
9: Tyler.
8: It's a
9: there
8: ton
9: you
8: of work. You got a bunch of idiots telling you what to do, and they rip you off. Jackasses. Oh, yeah, you get a buck off every book sold. No one ever finds out how many were sold or where they were sold or what printing they're in. Drew, you have no idea. Do you have any idea how much money you made from our first book?
9: Not much.
8: When's the last time you saw a check?
9: No.
8: Do you have any notion, any semblance of a theory about how much money?
9: Not
8: Could you
9: much.
8: Figure out whether it was 10 grand or 100 grand?
9: It was not 100.
8: No one knows. It's rip. They just ripped us off.
9: But Tyler,
8: and they're incompetent.
9: Just to flex our muscle a bit, Tyler, on identifying voices. How much pot do you smoke?
8: Oh, really?
9: Tyler.
13: I consider myself one of the more. I'm not at the junior college, Adam. I'm actually at a good university. Doing environmental science. And
9: but you smoke a lot.
8: You smoke a lot of weed, right?
13: No, not at all.
8: All right.
13: It's good times here in San Diego.
8: All right. I'm sorry you had to draw the real Adam out from the Cyber Adam segment, but you brought the book up. And you got the real Adam Stander up.
9: But I would love to write a book about some of the more substantial experiences.
8: I'd love to write a book about what a crappy publisher Dell is and what a bitch Judith Regan is and how much they ripped us off.
9: Why would I be defending her if I'd had a bad experience?
8: Oh, you defend everybody all the time. Drew, who don't you like besides your parents? You love everybody. You defend everybody. All these rip-off artists and narcissists we have to deal with in our daily lives, you rush to their defense every time. They're horrible people. Screw them. Screw Dell. Screw Judith Regan. Screw everybody. But Cyber Adam.
9: Yes, sir, Ms. Scroll.
8: Bob, we're gonna talk now. Get this. We'll start. I don't know. We'll start maybe Palm Springs. I don't know. We'll start like a. Let's stop in the mid '80s size market with Cyber Adam.
9: Somewhere.
8: Yeah, smaller market, and we'll work it up. We'll franchise. Mm-hmm. All right. Real Drew is here. For a change, Cyber Adam and Real Adam are here, and we'll be right back after this. Hey, everybody, it's Loveline. I'm Adam Carolla. That is Dr. Drew. Phone number 1-800-LOVE-191. Dr. Drew in studio.
9: Yeah, yeah.
8: Back from Alaska. Did you get back today?
9: No, yesterday.
8: Yesterday
9: night.
8: Yeah. Hit a little rain last night.
9: I came just after the rain, but there was a cloud cover the entire western United States, and I slept in a hotel. It was so cold, they couldn't heat the hotel.
8: Why can't you heat
9: the
8: hotel?
9: So I slept undercover trying to get my breath.
8: Hold on.
9: To warm up the damn bed.
8: Do you people hear this? Drew had to use a blanket on his bed.
9: No. Over
8: that
9: my head.
8: That is an outrage. Drew, what is the name of that hotel?
9: Because half a dozen blankets.
8: A dozen blankets on you?
9: I had a bunch of blankets on me.
8: I thought they used skins over there.
9: I would have given anything for a skin.
8: Okay. All right. Well, if I was with you, Drew.
9: Oh, yeah. You would have been. Oh, the complaining. Oh, God. Oh, the humanity.
8: Oh, shut up. Since when are you Daniel Boone?
9: Hey.
8: You're a bigger puss than I am.
9: I am, but I don't complain about it.
8: All right. So it makes me honest. Chris?
15: Yeah.
8: You're 15?
15: Yeah.
8: What's up?
15: I don't know where I heard it from, but I heard somewhere that if you beat off enough, it reduces the chance of getting, like, testicular cancer or something. Is that true?
8: I hope so.
9: Yeah. There is no evidence of that, Chris. Testicle nor prostate. It doesn't cause nor reduce the risk of anything, as far as I can tell, or that I've seen in the literature.
8: But
9: you go ahead and do the research if you want, Chris. You can think of it that way if you
8: they've
9: wish.
8: They've never done a study on it, have they?
9: Not that I know of.
8: But wouldn't you say that congestion in general is not good for people?
9: When things need to come out, they need to come out.
8: Things need to sort of cycle.
9: Yeah. But, you know, 15-year-old Chris here is thinking of a much more aggressive program, I think, than would naturally occur.
8: He's going to do some chemo on his junk. Chris?
15: Yeah.
9: I think it's cremo.
8: Cremo. He's doing a little cremo therapy. How's the cremo doing? I have no appetite when I'm done. My pubes are falling out. It's difficult. All right, Chris, what are you good for today?
15: Nothing.
8: Nothing?
9: Nothing yet. You're just preparing the program.
8: You're poising yourself for the storm that's coming.
9: The cremotherapies.
8: That's right.
9: Not too far off.
8: All right there, Chris.
15: Thanks.
8: All right there, buddy. Oh, my God. I think if there was... Drew, let me ask you this. You had nothing available to you when you were growing up as far as pornography goes.
9: Playboy.
8: Anything real.
9: Playboy, that's it.
8: You had Playboy.
9: Yeah.
8: Occasionally, you had one of those Wii magazines or something.
9: Yeah.
8: That was always a little freaky.
9: Yeah.
8: Seemed a little too European or something.
9: My friends called OUI.
8: Yeah. So, my point is if you'd had the internet and whatever.
9: Stop going to school.
8: DVDs and all kinds of stuff. Right. Don't you think you would have gotten started earlier and been at it more often? You think that affects that? It's got to have some effect.
9: Interesting question. And maybe that has something to do with some of the pubertal changes people are seeing early and stuff. I don't know. I don't know if I can answer that.
8: Well, from a
9: it's almost inconceivable being exposed to that stuff earlier.
16: Now get ready for hot horny studs.
8: It's an interesting question. Debate,
9: right? Yes.
8: Which is...
9: It needs to be studied.
8: If the entire country gets exposed to explicit pornography to much earlier age than they would have in the past, and they start beating off 8 months earlier than biologically maybe they would have gotten to, their nut calendar wouldn't have got to it for another year, what's it do to the society?
9: I think for sure it affects the wiring of the brain possibly prematurely and can affect people's feelings about sexuality and how they relate to other sexes and whatnot. But would it cause them to masturbate more or earlier? I don't know.
8: And what percentage of the paper towel, Kleenex, and tissue paper
9: industry,
8: toilet paper industry is dedicated to beating off, and how big a gain do they get from the average age of a male beating off going from 15.3 in 1967 to today at 14.7?
9: You know what a conspiracy theorist I am.
8: Yeah, I got to believe it's billions.
9: That the entire pornographic sort of tidal wave we've been under is the result of the Kleenex Corporation.
8: Interesting.
9: There's no doubt in my mind.
8: Interesting. So they bankroll them.
9: Backed by Brawny.
8: They bankroll them.
9: Yeah, bankroll. But they Bronte's actually a Kleenex corporation. They just, you just don't know.
8: Oh, really? Yeah. Liz?
17: Hello?
8: You're 14?
17: Yeah.
8: What's up?
17: Okay, I have a friend, and she got pregnant.
8: Mm-hmm.
17: And now she's trying to abort, but I don't know. It's like...
8: How old is she?
17: 15.
8: How's she trying to abort?
17: She's getting an abortion next month.
9: So she has set up a relationship with an organization that's going to do that for her, right?
17: Yeah.
8: All right. So what's your question?
9: Yeah.
17: Okay. I don't know. I want to know if it's okay for her to do this.
9: You want to know if it's okay medically for her to do it?
17: Mm-hmm.
9: There is nothing specially risky medically. It's in the first trimester, I presume, right? She's a couple months along.
17: Mm-hmm.
9: They may even offer her a pill to cause a spontaneous abortion. They may not even do anything mechanical to her.
8: Really?
9: Yeah. And these things are pretty safe. They're not without their risk. There's risk of bleeding and infection and fertility problems, but that's pretty rare.
8: All right, so Liz,
17: mm-hmm.
8: It's good that you're worried for your friend.
17: Mm-hmm.
8: It's good if it persuades you to, when you become sexually active, be a little more careful so you don't have to go through this
9: get
8: procedure.
9: Get on the pill or keep the morning after pill around.
17: Uh-huh.
8: Right?
17: Mm-hmm.
8: Uh-huh.
17: Yeah.
8: Okay. You got a boyfriend?
17: No, not right now.
8: That's good. Yeah. You like boys?
17: Yeah.
8: Yeah. All right. Well, take it easy, all right?
17: Okay.
8: All right.
9: Slow down.
8: And good times, though, right?
17: Yeah.
8: All right. And look, don't be blabbing about this to everybody.
17: No, I'm not.
8: Yeah, other than doing it on the radio. I mean, she's your friend. I'm sure she told you this in confidence. She doesn't want you to tell mm-hmm. other people about it, all right?
17: Uh-huh.
8: All right, baby doll?
17: Okay.
9: All right.
17: Okay, thanks.
8: All right. Let's talk to Mara, who's 16. Mara?
18: Yeah.
8: Hey, what's up, Peppy?
18: Hi. First thing, I just want to say, I know it's such a cliche, but I love you guys. And Dr. G coming to my school, and I'm really excited.
9: Oh, were you at Brentwood?
18: Yeah.
9: Oh, fantastic.
18: Okay, my question is, my hole is really small. Like,
8: hold on a second. Drew, what are you doing these... What? Your hole?
18: Like my vagina hole.
8: Wait, hold on. Now I'm torn. Because I want to critique Drew, but no, you're talking about your vagina hole.
9: Let's stay with Mara, okay? Please.
8: All right. Vagina hole small.
18: Yeah, it's really small.
8: How about cornhole? Regular or large?
9: Or extra large?
18: I don't know.
8: Drew's an XL man himself. Yeah. Okay. Vagina hole small.
18: Right. And like, I mean, I couldn't even get a tampon in.
8: Right.
9: And you've tried. Does it hurt? Is it hurt when you try to insert it, or when it's already in? What point does it hurt?
18: Like I can't. It hurts when I try to insert. Like it doesn't even go in all the way.
9: Yeah. Because do you feel tense down there? Like the muscles are cramping?
18: Yeah. I try and relax because I know that's the first thing that'll make it like really tense is if you're nervous.
8: Right.
18: Right. But it doesn't even go in. And like I mean, like when guys try and finger me, it hurts really bad.
9: Mm. Anything else we should know about you?
8: And plus, guys, then.
18: It's what? Like,
8: I mean, guys. Technique when they're 16 years old with the ladies and the fingering. It's like a fat drunk guy trying to get like the last pickled egg out of a jar at a bar. You know what I mean? It's just more like a drunken bear
9: trying to pick up a bowling ball. Or
8: just
9: something.
8: trying to get the same pickled egg. Just think about what that technique is. Like like some gear you could never find when you're driving.
9: Oh my God.
8: Yeah, silky smooth. Yeah. You have a boyfriend?
18: Not one really in particular. I mean, there's a guy I'm kind of hooking up with, but...
9: You're hooking up, but just kind of making out, right?
18: What?
9: You're just making out with this guy.
18: Well, oral sex.
8: Oral sex?
9: You're giving him oral sex.
18: Well, both.
9: Oh, interesting. And you're comfortable with that?
18: Yeah.
9: And so there's no problem that way.
18: Well,
9: but
18: it doesn't... I mean, it's not really going inside me.
9: No, I understand, but I sort of was building a case that perhaps you were anxious about sort of touching that part of your body and that kind of thing.
8: This is just a biological thing going on.
9: It can be.
8: Here.
9: There's some true vaginismus is sort of a reflexive spasm of that
8: area.
9: Well,
8: I don't think she's talking about vaginismus.
9: Or it could be an anatomy.
8: Just the openings.
9: Yeah, it could be just anatomy. It could be.
8: She's got a... You know, like...
9: Have you ever had a pelvic exam?
18: Yeah.
8: No. Oh.
9: And how's that go?
18: I mean, it was okay.
9: And they're able to put the speculum in? They didn't have to use a PDF?
18: No, it wasn't like that.
9: Well, you need a speculum exam, right?
18: Okay, maybe I didn't have a full pelvic exam.
9: Yeah, and maybe part of the problem is maybe you've got a thick hymen or something that's sort of blocking things.
18: But my thought was that, this sounds really gross, but because, I mean, I've heard a lot of stories about girls when they have sex for the first time just bleeding all over the guy.
9: Yeah, mm-hmm.
18: And I don't want that to happen to me. Like, I thought if I, like, this sounds really awful, but, like, force something in there and just break my hymen. I mean, is that a really
9: awful... You need to sit down with your gynecologist, get a proper pelvic exam, and kind of... plan things out.
18: They do that for me? Can they break my hymen?
9: They can. But let's let you sit down with somebody reasonable to really examine the anatomy and see what's going on there before you start taking action.
8: What do they do that hymen with?
9: Depends on what the problem is. I mean, they can do it with a scalpel if they have to. I mean.
18: Okay. So I should definitely try to get it broken?
9: No, you should definitely have a pelvic exam so they can determine what's going on.
18: Okay, what do you think it is?
9: I don't know what it is. I think you should check it out.
8: I'm no gynecologist, but it seems like you just have an anatomy thing. Like it's just the opening is small. You don't
9: Could
8: sound
9: be.
8: Uptight.
9: Could be.
8: But go to the gynecologist, have him check it out, all right?
18: Yeah, exactly. Okay.
9: There you go. See you in Brentwood.
8: All right. How much hymen breaking goes on at
9: these
8: places?
9: I don't know. I wouldn't think much.
8: This is something that just happens naturally, right?
9: Mm-hmm, mm-hmm.
8: Does most of it happen during sex?
9: Mm-hmm. Mm-hmm.
8: I was always under the impression that was sort of a misnomer, that people thought you got your hymen broken by a penis, but it turns out just to sort of break.
9: It depends. You know, people start having sex so young these days, it is often by a penis, you know?
8: Right.
9: But if you're making it to 18, 19, you probably don't have that anymore.
8: All right. But her pain...
9: I know, it seemed to be outside, like right...
8: Yeah, but she said she got it halfway in and then it started hurting, the tampon. You can pee with a tampon in, right?
9: Yeah.
8: That's something I learned from this show, I gotta be honest with you.
9: That's why you make the big bucks.
8: I actually thought the tampon was there to soak up urine. Sarah?
19: Hello?
8: You're 17?
19: Yeah.
8: What's up?
19: I had unprotected sex on Friday.
8: Yeah. Mm-hmm.
19: And I went to go get the morning after pill today.
9: Right.
19: But, like, the agency was closed.
9: Oh, boy.
19: And my friend told me that, like, if you take 5 birth control pills, it's, like, the same thing.
9: Which birth control pill?
19: I don't know. She, like, gave me hers, the one that comes in, like, the circle pack. I don't know what it's called.
9: Well, you need to know which one, because the different numbers of different ones.
19: Okay.
8: Well, what would 5 of one that wouldn't work do?
9: I've never heard of 5 of anything, but you'd be 4.
8: Was it like 3?
9: It's 4 of low overall. That's the most I'm aware of.
19: Okay.
9: Probably low estrin also. You could do 4. But...
8: Where did you go to try to get the morning after pill today?
19: Planned Parenthood.
9: That's why this thing should be over the counter.
8: Those druids are closed on Sunday?
19: Yeah. It was so lame.
9: Really? This should be over the counter, guys.
8: Why are they closed on Sunday? Where are they? They hate God, those people.
19: Maybe they're celebrating St. Patrick's Day early or something.
8: Maybe. Yeah, they're probably out drinking.
9: Maybe they just need a day off.
8: Shouldn't they be open on Sunday?
9: Hmm.
8: Huh?
9: Kids are sort of come after school kind of thing.
8: They do?
9: Yeah.
8: No, they don't. All right, anyway. Drew and I were having a conversation about why they weren't open on Sunday. But, why don't you just go tomorrow to Planned Parenthood? You're still within the window, aren't you?
19: Am I?
9: Saturday, Sunday, Monday, yeah. It's Friday night?
19: Cool.
9: Yeah, if you have 72 hours. I mean, it's better you take it sooner, that's for sure. And if you tell me which pill it is, maybe I could tell you whether or not it's something you could do. But
8: do you have it on you?
19: So it's a less.
9: A less? My understanding with less is, now listen, this show is not about treatment, and this is getting awfully close to treatment, so I don't want to make specific recommendations to you. But
19: okay.
9: My understanding with the less is it's 2 and then 2 12 hours later.
19: Yeah, that's what I heard, too.
9: All right.
8: I thought you heard 5.
19: Well, I heard 5, then 5, and then 12 hours later. I meant the 12 hours later thing I heard.
9: All right. I don't know that it's not more than 2, though. I've not prescribed it before from LS, but I know you can use LS as a morning after pill.
8: All right. Let's just start getting this stuff and this information out there. What does every goddamn 17-year-old chick have to become some sort of
9: alchemist
8: chemist now? Try to figure out what pills they should take because no one will talk about it. That's just ridiculous.
9: You know, I was looking at some literature a couple of days ago about implantation and things that impair it. It's so clear now that Vioxx and Celebrex impair implantation more than this stuff does, probably.
8: Vioxx and Celebrex?
9: They're anti-inflammatories, yeah.
8: Right. Oh, well, look.
9: And why don't they get, if they want to attack something, why don't they attack that? I'm so mad at this.
8: Oh, who? The Right to Lifers?
9: I'm not even sure that was the Right to Life group we were fighting with. There's people that... condemning us for suggesting morning after pill was inappropriate.
8: Yeah. Well, listen, like I said, they're a bunch of retards who love writing letters. They're really not interested in actually lessening or doing away with abortions. We've talked about this many times. I'm not going to get excited again, but I will say this. Anybody writes a letter, anybody who pickets, anyone who marches, label them as nut jobs and retards. Show them zero respect. And anyone who gets a letter from anyone of any form of complaint, unless it's from me, and you're working for an airline, wipe your ass with it and toss it away. please, I beg radio stations, TV stations, publishers, ignore these letters from these idiots. I don't know a person who writes letters or who goes out and chains themselves to trees or goes out and shoots abortion doctors. I've never met anyone who does any of these activities, and I never want to. I hate these people. I decide to write a letter almost every day, and still, I've never written one letter.
9: Hmm.
8: You see what I'm saying, Drew? It's all right. I want to hang around with the people who actually announce that they're writing a letter.
9: And then don't.
8: That's right. These are the same people who announce they're going to be hearing from your attorney.
9: Yeah.
8: This is the next group I want to get into. I want to work my way. You'll be hearing from my attorney. That's the group I want to get into next. I'm like, so to the leader of the group who says I'm going to write a letter.
9: Yeah. Oh, you are? Oh, but you never write. I see. You were led to that group.
8: I started off with the there ought to be a law group.
9: Yeah, yeah.
8: I graduated into I'm going to write a letter group, and I'm soon getting into you'll hear from my attorney group. Okay? All right. And somewhere in between there's talk to my agent. That's where we're at now.
9: That's what we're going to go do.
8: All right. So we're going to take ourselves a little break. We'll be right back with Jesse's 18th fiance cheated on her many times and is pregnant. And, okay. Drew, don't correct me. It's a train wreck.
9: All right.
8: It's Love Line. I'm Adam. That's Drew. Phone number 1-800-LOVE-191. All right, now let's get to Jesse, who's 18, and I'll correct my explanation of his call. Fiance,
9: her call.
8: Oh, her call. Her fiance. Oh, that's what screwed me up. Maybe I thought it was Jesse.
9: Yeah.
8: I don't know. I think of it as a male name, but why don't we just let Jesse tell us what the problem is, Jesse?
20: Best show on television, The Man Show.
8: Yeah, that's Jesse the Body Ventura. Thanks, Drew. Go ahead, Jesse.
21: Hi.
8: What's up?
21: My boyfriend is almost 20, and I just had a baby about 5 months ago with him. I've been together with him for about 2 years. And while I was pregnant, he cheated on me about 8 different times.
9: Wow.
21: Yeah.
8: While she was pregnant, he did what? He
9: cheated on her eight times.
8: 8 times? 8 yeah. different women?
21: 7 different women and 1 guy.
9: Oh.
21: And, you know, I don't know why I forgave him, you know, because I was going to have a baby and.
8: Well, it's just
21: and all that.
8: Just 8 indiscretions, one of them being a homosexual affair. That's
21: well, he's bisexual.
9: Usual 20-year-old behavior.
8: Yeah. But, well, you want this guy taking part in raising your kid?
21: Well, it is.
9: He what?
21: I'm with him.
8: Wait a minute. What'd you say?
21: I live with him.
9: You live with him. That, yes. But that is not the question we're asking. Is this the kind of person you want rearing your child?
21: No.
9: All right. Was he sexually abused growing up?
21: Yes. No, he told me he never was.
9: Nah, of course he was.
21: He just wants something with his nephew that he shouldn't.
9: Held his nephew.
8: Hold on. All right, listen. Her phone line screwed up.
9: So he wanted to abuse his nephew, was what the point was.
8: Really, I swear to you, this kid will have a better shot in life if you just put him in one of those balloon launchers people use at the beach, those water balloon launchers made
9: with
8: of the
9: surgical tubing.
8: Surgical tubing.
9: And a funnel. And
8: just aim him toward Utah and just let the kid go. Maybe he makes it. Maybe lands
9: Emmanuel
8: in Nevada
9: again.
8: Somewhere.
9: Be better off with him, I suspect.
8: All right, now, was that a cell? Jesse, are you on a cell phone?
21: Yes, I am.
8: All right.
22: Unacceptable.
8: Can you get on a landline?
21: No, I can't. I'm actually out in a suburb of my town dropping something off. I'm outside of my car.
8: All right.
21: So I don't.
8: All right. Well, hold still for a minute. This guy is bad news, and I can't believe you're with him in the first place.
21: Yeah.
8: Having a kid with this guy is worst decision since my dad brought home the Beta recorder. In 1979. Okay? So, A, no more kids. You hear me?
21: Well, I might be pregnant again right now.
8: All right. What are you? Are you just white trash? What's wrong with you?
21: No, actually, I'm not. I don't know why I stuck with them. I'm the kind of person, you know, I'm loyal. I'd never cheat. But lately, I've been trying to get some attention from him because he hasn't given me really any.
9: Yeah, but he's a sick guy.
21: Well, he hasn't cheated on me since she's been born. at all.
9: Yeah, as far as you know.
8: He's put together a good five months?
21: Yeah.
8: Wow. This guy should get a medal.
9: Should be sainted.
8: Yeah. Well, that's different. Yeah.
21: I try to get him jealous, though. He does not get jealous. We have...
8: All right. Hey. I'm getting angry at you for having all these goddamn kids and being an idiot. What are you doing? Listen, what do you think this is?
9: Yeah.
8: You think those are Beanie Babies you're screwing up?
9: Try to make him jealous?
8: That's what are you
9: like,
8: doing?
9: Like a 14-year-old behavior.
21: Well, it's not that.
9: What kind of abuse did you have to live through? Were you a foster child or something for many years?
21: No. I had no abuse whatsoever.
9: No, what you happened? Must have been total chaos then in your home.
8: Then you had head trauma. Which is it?
21: I don't know. I was hit by my dad, but that's it.
9: All right. That's abuse.
8: All right. Listen, Jesse, how about giving this latest kid up for adoption, for Christ's sake?
21: Well, I don't know for sure if I am. I'm just...
8: Let's say hypothetically you are pregnant. Will you give the kid up for adoption?
9: Please.
21: I was going to.
8: You are?
21: Yeah.
9: All right, good. Let's join some judgment.
21: Can't have another one.
8: Good. Now we like you a little better. And no more kids. And please get away from this guy. He's an idiot.
21: Yeah, I know.
8: Okay, so what are you doing? And don't give me that I'm the kind of person, I'm the kind of loyal.
9: And by the way, I'm trying to make him jealous. You're going to get yourself beaten by him. Because this guy's a problem.
21: It's not that. Lately, ever since she's been born, he doesn't want to tell me. He doesn't
8: want to, All right, look, Jesse. Yeah. Are you done trying to solve the riddle that is the jackass you live with? He's got serious problems. You understand?
21: Mm-hmm.
8: You're not going to fix those serious problems.
9: Or change them.
8: You have a bigger priority in your life, which is raising your five-month-old and not getting pregnant again and not getting hooked up with another abusive a-hole. Okay?
21: Mm-hmm.
8: Now you're mom. You got to start acting like an adult. It's not making your bisexual screwed-up boyfriend jealous.
21: Okay.
8: You understand me?
21: Yes.
8: All right. And listen, all of you. Hey, if you're 18, when I was 18, I was dumb as hell. And all I did was stupid things. As a matter of fact, 10 years after I was 18, when I was 26, I still continued to do stupid things. But it was fine. I didn't have any kids. Mm. I could do whatever I wanted. If I wanted to hurt myself or do something stupid, fine. I was the victim.
9: Mm.
8: You understand? If you're going to crank out some kids, I don't care if you're 14 years old. Now you're mama. Now you're an adult. Now you're a dad. Now you're the head of the household, and you got to take care of business. True?
9: Good times.
8: Thank you. Jeremy?
2: Hey, how's it going?
8: You're 17. What's up?
2: Okay. I started drinking recently, and I've heard from a lot of people that it's more dangerous for you when you're younger than it is when you're 21.
9: Well, there's a lot of...
8: How much you drinking?
9: Yeah.
2: Well, lately it's been like once a week, every weekend. And
9: all right. Here are the deals. There's multiple reasons that you shouldn't be drinking. One is your brain is still developing, and definitely exposing your brain to chemicals that could be toxic prior to its full development can be problematic. Or becoming dependent on substances to regulate your emotional world, like marijuana can block the further development of the emotional coping mechanisms that are normal. So there's that reason to stop. There's the fact that 17, 18, 19-year-olds don't have great judgment, and so the way you drink and the things you do when you drink tends to be associated with a lot more problems, date rapes, accidents, that sort of thing. Let's see, what else? What are the reasons we're not
8: wanting to get drunk? Where does you being date raped, where's that fall on your list of concerns as
9: no, I mean,
8: a 17-year-old man?
9: No, him for doing a date rape, not getting date raped.
8: No, he could be the victim of a date rape.
9: No, it's just doing one.
8: Yeah. All right, Jeremy.
2: Yeah.
8: Once a week doesn't sound like a ton, but you're 17, and here's the whole problem. The earlier you get started, usually guys who get started early...
9: They have worse problems.
8: They bottom out somewhere in their early 20s, and that's really what we're worried about.
4: Where's my bourbon?
8: That's right.
9: There is more intense. If you really... There's a lot of literature out there about first drink by age 14. If you've been exposed to alcohol before the age of 14, the risks of addiction go way up.
8: Yeah. Do you have addiction in your family, Jeremy?
2: Nope. Neither of my parents really drink. My mom drinks like a glass of wine at most a day. So.
9: A day?
8: Oh.
2: You're right. I mean,
9: she could be. I mean, sometimes alcoholics can. It doesn't. No. It's just I've seen alcoholics kind of control it with a glass or two.
8: I did a big alcoholic move today. I actually took a swig off a vodka bottle that was in my kitchen, just out of the bottle.
9: Why?
8: Well, I'll tell you why.
9: Thanks, Jeremy.
8: And by the way, I don't have to explain myself to you or anybody else.
9: Yeah,
8: okay?
9: I'm the man, but just for just humor me.
8: I had a very long week, a very long sleepless weekend driving back and forth to the Willow Springs Raceway where I was getting my training for this Toyota Celebrity race coming up.
9: Yeah.
8: And I got home, it was like the afternoon, and I needed to take a nap, but I was a little bit beaked up because I'd been on the racetrack all day, and I knew I had a long night. And I was just walking in the kitchen thinking, boy, I wish I was tired because I got to sleep for about an hour. I passed that bottle of

0: everybody. It's Loveline. I'm Adam. That's Dr. Drew. Phone number 1-800-LOVE-191. All right. Let's talk to Carolyn. Carolyn?
1: Yes.
0: You're 20?
1: Yes, sir.
0: And your question is?
1: Well, okay. I've been with my fiance for, it'll be 2 years in July.
0: Mm-hmm.
1: He's in Air Force Reserves right now. Actually, I'm just now getting back from taking him back to his Air Force base.
0: Mm-hmm.
1: But we're wanting to have a baby.
0: Uh-huh.
1: And I think we're both ready.
2: Don't you want to get married first?
1: Well, we're supposed to get married on the 4th of July.
2: So you can do it the old-fashioned way, get married and then have a baby. That's how that works, right?
1: Yeah. Well, we want to get, I don't know. I was saying that we should wait till after we get married, but he wants to start trying now.
2: What's the hurry?
1: Huh?
2: What's the hurry?
1: I don't know. He just wants to have kids, and I've always wanted to.
2: Why don't you go get married?
0: Yeah, but what? Here's the thing, Carolyn. Not that it's such a stigma as it was in the past, but
2: yeah.
0: It's kind of nice for the kid to say, you know, folks got married and they were married for whatever period of time, and then they had me. It's just, I think if you have a choice and you're this close to the point where you're getting married, why not just push it back 6 months? It's a big deal. You're 20, right?
1: Right.
0: You can't pop a kid out at 21?
2: Or just go get married at just of a piece or something and go ahead and get pregnant.
0: I mean, it's not, I don't want to sound that old-fashioned, but I mean, you're getting married anyway. You're not pregnant yet. You're engaged. You're planning on getting married in a few months. Let's just go ahead and get married, then have a kid, and that way the kid gets to go through life thinking you were married and in love. You know what I mean?
1: See, that's what I was saying. But he's just like, well, let's just see if we can do it and start now. And I'm like, okay.
0: Well, where's he going? You dropping off at the Air Force base?
1: Yeah. Well, he's in reserves. He's just now finishing his AIT schooling.
0: What's AIT?
1: It's technical school. He goes for crew chief. He, I guess you could say, he is the crew leader of a engineering team on jet planes.
0: They service them?
1: Yeah.
0: Okay, and aren't they going to need him to go away somewhere?
1: Well, we're hoping not.
0: I know, but there's a decent chance if a war breaks out, they may need him, right?
1: Well, if... I guess he said that if they do go to war on Tuesday, that they'll send him back home because he's just reserves.
2: He doesn't know what's going to happen. The deal is you just get married first. It doesn't work on that. If he's sort of nervous about the commitment and what's coming. I mean, a bad way to reassure himself is creating a kid.
0: Oh, what's the part two where if a war breaks out, we send home all the reserves?
2: Yeah, I know.
0: How's
2: that work?
0: If someone explain the definition of reserve, and when do you call on reserves? Mm-hmm. I mean, here's what you do with reserves: you sign up for the reserve thing. You do the 1 weekend a month, and you pray in the 4 years or whatever, however many years you have in the reserves, that no war breaks out.
2: Yeah.
0: Because then, when the war does break out, they come a calling. That's
2: the reserves.
0: The reserves. I don't understand the part where he gets sent home.
2: Oh, well.
0: Maybe he's a horrible mechanic.
2: Mm.
0: You know what I mean?
2: Could be.
0: Maybe he's putting like donuts in the impellers. You know, maybe it's that bad. Anyway, and I always get scared when people really need to have kids at 20.
2: Again, it's not about... You have kids when it's about the kids, not when it's about you.
0: Right.
2: And if he's doing it because he's insecure about the future and what's happening... Not a okay reason to have kids.
0: Yeah. I mean, like, I like the idea.
2: I like the idea of them rushing into marriage. They have something to hold them together.
0: Well,
2: that's great.
0: I like the idea of a guy who wants kids and likes kids. It's a good notion, but it scares me that he doesn't want to get his career on track and get his future set up just a little bit more before he actually cranks them out. Mary?
3: Hi.
0: Hey, you're 25. What's up?
3: Yeah, I was hoping you guys could help me. I have a new habit that I don't know how to get rid of.
0: Mm-hmm.
3: I'm pulling my hair at night, and it wakes me up, and I don't know how to...
2: While you're sleeping, do you pull during the day?
3: No.
2: Do you pluck or tweeze or...

0: do anything like that? Scratch, pick?
1: What do you mean?
0: I mean, do you pick your fingernails, or do you...
2: What do you mean, what do you mean?
0: You pluck hair, do you pull hair when you're awake?
1: No.
2: Like, you don't have any of those sort of obsessive, compulsive...
0: features?
2: Yeah.
1: Not that I've noticed.
2: You don't wash your hands all
0: Mary,
2: do that
0: stuff. I know... the way you're thinking about this, well, as though we were observing you. We don't know you, Marius. You're going to have to tell us whether or not you do this.
2: And you can say no.
0: Yeah, that's fine. We're just collecting information.
2: You don't bite your fingernails?
1: I don't bite my fingernails.
0: All right. Is anything else going on? You have any medication?
1: No.
0: Well, hair pulling is called trichotillomania, and it's usually when you're awake. But I suppose it could also happen at night. It is something that typically is treated with medication. Antidepressant kinds of medications usually helps.
2: But what do you mean? Are you pulling out clumps of hair in your sleep?
1: Well, like I'll wake up and half of my hair is out of the ponytail and some of it's in my hands and all over my pillow. And sometimes I wake up because I'm pulling so hard. So it wakes me up.
2: Mm-hmm. Would we notice it if we saw you? Do you look like you have less hair than you did a month ago?
1: No, I don't think you would notice.
0: You're not pulling in a particular spot. It's just like you're yanking on your hair?
1: Just on the left side. I don't know.
2: You having bad dreams?
1: No, not that I remember.
0: Do you ever had a history of night terrors or sleepwalking, anything like that?
1: Just when I was a kid, I'm sure I sleepwalked a couple times, but nothing.
0: But no sitting up screaming in the middle of the night or anything like that?
1: No.
0: Feeling frozen in one place where you can't move? No.
2: Do you have any weird traumas from the past that we need to know about?
1: I don't.
2: All right.
0: Yeah, I don't know what this is. It's kind of unusual that it be...
2: What if you put something on your head, like a beanie or something?
1: Yeah, I was hoping you guys could give me some creative ideas of how I can just get better sleep. That's all I want.
2: Well,
0: is it better sleep or just preserve your hair?
1: No, better sleep. Because it wakes me up in the middle of the night and then...
0: Have you been depressed lately?
1: Not lately, in the past.
2: Sound a little depressed.
0: Yeah.
2: Again, why don't you get boozed up before you go to bed, and that way you just fantastic. Sort of pass out.
0: I'm wearing a swimming cap. Whatever happened to those?
2: Well, I mean, some people do sleep with a beanie on.
1: Okay.
2: Like people, like you know, black guys?
0: Yeah.
2: When they do that jerry curl, it's so popular.
0: Yeah.
2: They sleep with, like, a shower cap on their head, so they don't get the pillows all greasy.
1: All right, I'll try it out.
2: Get one of those black man sleeping jerry curl shower caps.
1: Where do I get one of those?
0: The black man sleeping
2: jerry curl shower cap emporium.
1: All right, all right.
0: Next to the C-rings and the lava lamp.
2: Yeah, I don't know. And you pull out on the left side of your hair, so that means you use your left hand?
1: Right.
2: So,
1: but I'm actually right-handed.
0: It's kind of unusual. Again, pay attention to whether or not you're doing picking and pulling during the daylight hours, too. If you are, that really it's time for medication, theoretically.
2: Mm-hmm. Put an oven mitten onto that left hand and put some duct tape on it or something. I don't know. It doesn't sound, but she does sound a little depressed.
0: Yeah.
2: Valerie?
3: Yes?
2: You're 19. What's up?
3: I've been with my boyfriend for about 2 years now, and he is a heroin addict.
0: Mm-hmm.
3: And I'm wondering, like, he goes to the clinic now, he's on methadone.
0: Mm-hmm.
3: I'm wondering how long, like, when he gets off of it, like, what is, like, the percentage of people that actually go back?
2: When he gets off.
0: He's doing a methadone taper without going into treatment?
3: Excuse me?
0: He's doing a methadone taper but not going into chemical dependency treatment. He's not doing a 12-step program?
3: No, he's just in the clinic. He just goes to the clinic and he...
0: And just doing it...
3: He's been on the clinic for over a year now.
0: So he's not coming off. He's not coming off.
2: He's not coming off what?
0: Methadone. He'll stay on it.
2: Well, she was asking where he's going to get back on heroin, I think.
0: I thought she said what happens when she gets off the methadone.
2: Well, it was confusing, but you being a robot and me being a human being, I sussed out the fact that she was talking about heroin.
0: Is that right?
3: Right. He's talking about, like, wanting to get off. He doesn't want to be on it.
0: Off methadone.
3: He doesn't want to be on methadone.
2: Hold on a second.
0: I was right.
2: No. We can never get satisfaction for clarity. We never get clarity. It's always that sort of in between. Like you ask a yes or no question, you get a maybe answer.
0: Yeah, I know.
2: Now, here's what's going on, Drew. I will now speak on behalf of all callers on the show.
0: Yeah, I know this area pretty well, though.
2: You think you do, Drew.
0: Go ahead. Why don't we just let her ask it again?
2: We could, but we might spiral down into more confusion. Mm-hmm. I don't want to take that chance, Drew.
0: Mm-hmm.
2: I'm a clear thinker.
0: Okay.
2: He wants to get off the methadone.
0: Mm-hmm.
2: Yes. Drew's thinking he's right now. She's worried that if he does get off the methadone, he's getting back on the heroin.
0: Correct. She asked, what's the percentage
2: of that? And what's the percentage of that?
0: Okay. And then I asked, is he in a 12-step program?
2: And she said no.
0: Okay.
2: And
0: so,
2: now you can go tell her it's some ridiculously high percentage, like 100. I love when you do that. But go ahead and give her that.
0: Valerie?
3: Yes?
0: He'll go immediately back on something. And people do not get off methadone ever and just get off it. It just doesn't happen.
3: Don't they reduce the dosage?
0: Yeah, but once you get down around between 40 and 20 milligrams, he'll start shooting heroin again. That's what happens. Unless he's in a program in a highly structured environment, and methadone is a very difficult drug to get off of. And if he's not motivated and in an active program, highly structured for a long period of time, it just doesn't happen that people just put down methadone. It just doesn't happen.
3: Okay.
0: So he needs to get involved in some sort of... you should be going to Narcanon. He should be going to NA. And maybe then we'll get something going here. Or he should just accept the fact that he's going to be on what's called replacement therapy or harm avoidance therapy his whole life and just stay on the methadone and that's that. Hey, I'm not a fan of that, but that's an option out there.
2: But good times.
3: Okay, thank you.
0: All right.
2: All right, baby doll.
3: Bye.
2: We ruined her night, Drew.
0: So it's unfortunate thing about methadone. It's not a it's a pretty much irreversible track to be going down.
2: Methadone.
0: And yeah, people, it's really hard to get off that drug.
2: Do they have that kind of like rapid detox thing they do with other drugs on methadone detox?
0: Methadone is really what it's designed for. Because methadone withdrawal can take up to 60 days, even cold turkey. In a taper, it can take a year. And rapid withdrawal can really hasten it. That's one indication for the rapid opiate.
2: What do they do? Just drug you up and
0: they put you under anesthesia for like 6 to 8 hours, and then they put a blocking agent in your body that blocks all your opiate receptors, and so you're put into this massive withdrawal state. You're sort of shocked into withdrawal.
2: Right.
0: The theory is that accelerates the withdrawal experience. Yeah. My experience, I've dealt with that a lot though. People continue to have withdrawal symptoms for a month afterwards. It just gets rid of some of the very intense stuff.
2: Jenna?
4: Yes.
2: You're 18.
4: I am.
2: What's up?
4: My question really is whether or not I was raped this weekend, and if I was, what should I do about it?
2: I say yes. Drew says yes. Anderson Ann? Yes. Everyone says yes. All right. Let's move on. Jenna?
4: Uh-huh.
2: Sorry. So what happened?
4: Friday night, my friend asked me to go with her to hang out with some of her male friends from home. And so we went over there, and they were all drinking very heavily. And a guy had kind of pushed me onto a bed and taken advantage of me and literally ripping my clothes.
0: And he had sex with you?
4: Yes.
0: How is that not rape?
4: I just feel like...
0: How could that not be rape?
4: I feel like it was my fault.
0: Why? Why?
4: I don't know.
0: Why didn't you go immediately to the police?
4: Because I'm scared.
0: Of what? What are you scared of?
4: Having to deal with, the police and going to court and... possibly putting someone in jail.
0: So is it a scared or sort of ashamed?
4: Well, I'm very embarrassed by it.
0: Embarrassed, yeah. Why?
4: But I'm very
0: What if scared. What if this had been some other kind of violent crime? Would that be embarrassing too?
2: No, Drew, it doesn't have the stigma.
0: No.
2: All right, but Jenna.
4: Mm-hmm.
2: Were you drunk too?
4: No.
0: Had you been abused in the past or sort of made to feel powerless or traumatized at some time growing up?
4: Never.
2: And what? Really?
0: You were never.
2: What was going on in the rest of the house with the rest of the people when he drags you by your hair into the bedroom, throws you on the bed, and tears your clothes off?
4: My friend was actually sleeping with another guy willingly, but they were just kind of outside, not really knowing what's going on.
2: And are you screaming and kicking?
4: I was putting up as much fight as I could, but...
0: Why didn't they hear you screaming?
4: Music on and out. Them being outside.
0: But you were screaming, though, right?
4: Yeah.
2: Yeah. No, you weren't playing... It wasn't that kind of music, was it? It was newer music, right? Okay. Okay. So, let's get the bottom of this. Yes, you were right.
0: Yes, definitely.
2: And this guy's a criminal.
0: How long? This happened when?
4: Friday night.
0: You really should. You should go to an emergency room and get a forensic exam now. There might be some things they can do to sort of.
4: Now, if I haven't told my parents, is that gonna? They'll know, obviously. If I choose not to do something, they'll know that I have gone to the hospital and it would happen, and then they'd take action anyways.
0: You're 18.
2: You could go to the hospital without your parents knowing.
0: But she's asking, could they press charges even if she didn't want to?
2: I don't know how that works.
0: Yeah, I don't know.
2: Hey, Jenna?
4: Mm-hmm.
2: Hey, how's your self-esteem?
4: Not that wonderful.
2: What happened? Your parents just sort of neglect you?
4: Oh, no, I have the greatest parents ever.
0: Why your self-esteem so low?
4: I don't think it's anything anybody had ever done. I'm hard on myself.
2: Yeah. All right. Okay. Mm-hmm. And what's your friend say? The whore that dragged you to the party and was banging around with this guy out on the lawn while you're being raped in the next room.
4: I really haven't said anything to her because
0: she doesn't even know about it.
2: And then this guy actually tore your clothes.
0: Jenna?
2: Uh-oh.
0: You there? Jenna?
2: No.
0: Oh, damn.
2: All right. So this is rape. I don't know what's up with Jenna. I do understand. Listen, if this happened to me when I was 18, I would have just gone about my way.
0: Yeah, no, I understand. Absolutely. It's embarrassing for the parents to hear about this. She obviously, somebody needs to be perfect on behalf of her parents.
2: Eating disorder?
0: It could be. We're on the verge of that with her. And that... You know, with not a lot of self-esteem to mobilize and not a lot of self-function to sort of call upon, and everything about her being perfect for her parents, she's embarrassed and ashamed and unwilling to stand up for herself.
2: So this could be a good step for you, Jenna.
0: Yeah.
2: I mean, this could actually be one of those sort of crossroad periods in your life.
0: Yeah.
2: You should stand up. You should, and you should do it to get this guy's name down somewhere because he's going to do this again.
0: So it's about going to get a forensic exam in an emergency room tonight and just getting it all documented. And getting a referral.
2: She's not going to do it tonight.
0: And then get a referral.
2: Do it tomorrow morning.
0: Well, the longer she waits, the less likely it is to be able to get
2: someone. I know, but we're talking to someone who's barely picking up the phone.
0: I know. And then get some therapy, some treatment, some trauma survivorship stuff.
2: Abraham?
0: Actually, just a general therapy would be good for her.
2: Abraham.
5: Hi.
2: You're 17.
5: Yeah.
2: You're calling from Bakersfield.
5: Yeah, I know.
2: How's Abraham going over in Bakersfield?
5: I'm doing all right. A little stressed out lately, but I'm all right.
6: So, we just played Bakersfield.
2: I mean the name Abraham, not you per se.
5: Oh.
0: Abraham's doing okay.
2: Abraham's never felt better. Abraham had a touch of the flu last week, but Abraham beat it with fluids and rest.
0: Abraham had Kentucky Fried Chicken for dinner tonight. All right, Abraham, what's up?
5: I met a girl over on a computer game over the internet.
0: Fantastic.
2: I thought they didn't allow computers in Bakersfield. Maybe they lifted that ordinance.
0: Oh, no, they allowed for, you've got to, only for predators.
2: I see.
0: A registered predator, for sex offender. The issue of computer.
2: Interesting. I wasn't aware of that policy. All right, so you met a chick on the computer, and?
5: And we got to talking for a little while, and I kind of started to like her, and I asked her where she lived. She said she lives like an hour away.
2: Mm-hmm.
5: I just started to thinking myself the last couple of days how stupid it is to do that.
0: There you go. Good judgment.
2: Worthless.
0: Hey, you're 17. It's hard to maintain a relationship at that distance, 17. Especially one that's... You're going to be disappointed, I suspect.
2: Yeah. And she might be, too.
0: Yeah.
2: All right, Abraham?
5: All right.
2: All right, you just meet yourself some nice Bakersfieldian.
0: And move to Western Pennsylvania.
2: Yeah, move out of that Bakersfield.
0: A name like Abraham, don't you think you should be sort of in southwestern Pennsylvania somewhere?
2: A name like Abraham, I see with a beard and no mustache.
0: That's right. And his best friend's Hezekiah.
2: Yeah.
0: Ezekiel.
2: Ezekiel, who begat Abraham, who begat Hezekiah, who begat Ham, who begat David, who begat... did we mention Hezekiah? All right, Abraham. Good times. You meet a chick in town, all right?
5: All right.
2: All right. I'm trying to muster some enthusiasm for the show tonight, Drew.
0: You're doing good.
2: I've had a long weekend.
0: Hey,
2: long weekend.
0: I've noticed we've sort of there's been a negative slope in our
2: yeah. We got to pick it up.
0: All right, I'm ready.
2: I want to talk.
0: Get together, man.
2: I want to get together. No,
0: let's finish with Jenna.
2: No, I can rally.
0: Right, let's go.
2: I can rally. Oh, Jenna's back.
0: Finish with Jenna, then we'll go to break.
2: Oh.
0: Jenna.
4: Hi.
0: Did you hear what we said there about going somewhere tonight and get some treatment and that kind of thing?
4: No, I didn't.
0: All right. First of all, you need to make sure you're physically okay, and they might be want to treat you for STDs and give you morning after pill, right?
4: I bled very, very, very heavily. I mean, it was very, very painful.
0: Yeah, but you could still get pregnant.
4: No, not really. I don't think so.
0: Why not?
4: I have endometriosis really badly, and it's kind of destroyed my organs.
0: Yeah, you can get pregnant.
4: Okay.
0: Yes, absolutely.
2: It destroyed your organs.
0: Doesn't destroy your organs, Jenna. You can get pregnant.
2: Do you have an eating disorder?
0: Yes.
4: No.
0: Come on. You had one when you were younger?
4: Nope.
0: All right. Well,
2: you're betting 1,000 tonight, Bucky. Uh-huh.
0: Jenna, no food issues.
4: Uh-uh.
0: No body image issues.
4: I think I could lose a couple pounds, so I'm going to the gym for that.
0: How much do you weigh?
4: 145.
0: And how tall are you?
4: 5'2 3/4".
0: Okay. Here's the deal. You need to get some mental health services for the rape. And not only just for the rape, but for why you sort of have the feelings you do have about the whole episode. You need to go to a hospital and get a forensic examination so appropriate data can be collected. If you ever do decide to do something about this, you need to get antibiotics and morning after pill. Okay, you need that because you could be pregnant with this guy's child. You want to add a real serious sort of fly in this ointment. That would be the one. And then decide what you want to do. We think you should report this for sure.
2: All right. All right, well, let's take a little break. I'm going to kill myself, Drew.
0: I'll just stand and watch.
2: Well, I'm going to need you to make sure I don't turn into a vegetable.
0: Yeah. Well, oh, yeah, I'll make sure you get all the way.
2: That's what I mean. If you see me slipping into a coma or something, yeah. I need you to drop a cinder block on my head.
0: Yeah, don't worry. It'll be my pleasure.
2: Okay?
0: Yeah.
2: All right, and then Drew will be back with Cyber Adam after this.

0: Yeah, it's my song, Drew. Get me pumped up.
1: This is you.
0: This is the song that everyone hears when I enter the bar. Looking good. Walking in slow motion. Hair bouncing. You know what I'm saying?
2: Oh, bouncing, yeah.
0: Wearing
2: that's
0: the
2: what
0: shades.
2: You're here
0: to... Ladies swiveling.
2: You talking about your ass hair or your... Oh, yeah.
0: Ladies swiveling on their bar stools to get a look at
2: Ace.
0: Who entered the bar. It's Ace. Jacket slung over the shoulder. Super Bowl ring on. Wearing a gold medal from the Olympics. And a Pope hat. Yeah. Yeah, that's me. Big 18-inch pythons hanging out of my tank top.
2: Oh, but this is actually what the women see, though, when they look up.
0: Yeah. Never gets old. Toby?
3: Yeah?
0: You're 25. What's up?
3: Last night we went out with some friends, hanging out. We went, ended up going to a strip club. Mm-hmm. And my girlfriend was at home. And well, when I told her, she was pretty upset, started crying, freaking out. So.
0: Really?
3: Yeah.
0: Why'd you tell her?
3: Well, she asked what I do. I feel we have an open, honest relationship.
2: Did she ever know that you'd been to strip clubs before?
3: Well, you know, I haven't been in a long time.
2: Yeah.
0: Have you had the strip club discussion with her before? I mean, did she let you know that she was weird about that?
3: No, not really.
0: Mm.
2: All right, well, she probably would have told you. Yeah, now you know.
0: Wait, is something up with her?
3: Yeah, I think some low self-esteem.
2: Yeah, for sure.
0: Was it a bottomless place?
3: Full of nude. I went with some like four guys and one girl and just hanging out.
0: Yeah. Who's the chick you went with?
3: It was a friend's girlfriend. She's pretty freaky.
0: Yeah, all right. And your girlfriend wasn't freaked out about you going there with some other chick?
3: No, not at all.
0: All right, with
2: that's actually a little more worrisome.
0: And did you tell her any details?
3: Well, yes, yeah.
0: Did you get a lap dance?
3: No.
0: Well, what details? You just went to a strip club, right?
3: Yeah, that's it.
0: All right. Did you sit on the edge of the stage, or were you back a few chairs?
3: Both.
0: All right. Yeah, the guys in those cheap seats, all you got to do is slide back one row, and you don't have to put money down.
2: Oh, is that right?
0: Well,
3: yeah.
0: Basically.
2: Wow.
0: It's the unwritten strip club code, you know?
2: What do you get for putting the money down?
0: You don't really get anything. You get about 9 inches closer. It really pays. Drew, if you went to strip clubs, you'd be in the second row.
2: At least.
0: And in terms of perspective, it's a little better. Because you get right up on it, sometimes it's just like all you see is vagina. It's like a Rorschach test. You don't know what's going on. You get back, you catch a little boob and ass in there, too.
2: You actually see a person.
0: That's true with the P word. Come on.
2: Sorry.
0: So, Toby.
3: Yeah.
0: You know, here's my belief. Drew doesn't subscribe to this theory, but I think when women do this, they're almost begging you to say, hey, listen, relax. I'm an adult. I'm in love with you. I went out. Plenty of guys do it. I was with a bunch of guys. Not like me and the strippers went in a van for a half hour.
2: Right.
0: No big deal. Now, what's the problem?
2: And not only that, I would reassure her. I was like, hey, I didn't know this was a problem for you.
0: No. Yeah, this is what Drew would do.
2: Well, no, I would add, say, I won't do this again. I have trouble.
0: No,
2: you should. Why? But
0: you know why? You know why?
2: Leaves the door open.
0: Well, I mean, I think what it sort of needs to be addressed, and there's different degrees here.
2: Yeah, you're right. It's not. This is maybe not the time to say that. You're trying to set a boundary down and go, hey, I didn't do anything. I'm an adult. I'm a separate person. You have nothing to worry about. Quiet.
0: Well, don't you think? And I like I said, we've talked about this before, and I'm not sure where you stand on it. But don't you think, almost like kids sometimes,
2: yeah, I know what you mean.
0: Want boundaries?
2: Yes, yes.
0: They want you to sort of shake them up.
2: Containment,
0: And sort of contain their behavior a little bit.
2: Yeah.
0: And if she's at the point where she's crying about this, and she's got a decent guy who appears to be honest, don't you think the best medicine would be like, listen, sweetie, you're an adult. I'm an adult. Adults go to strip clubs every once in a while. It's no big deal. Wasn't my idea. The group of guys I was with wanted to go. I went with them. You're not adult enough for me to share this information with you. And relax. Yeah. And, I'll respect your opinion. I won't go every night. But once in a while, there'll be a bachelor party to go to, and I will go, and you should not freak out.
2: Hey, what's going on in the other room here? Are they calling the fire department? No?
0: Drew.
2: I was just watching what they're doing.
0: Drew smells burning. You think this place is on fire? That'd be the best day of my life. I would dance like Jim Morrison high on peyote in front of this burning building. I'd probably get naked and just dance in front of it.
1: I'm definitely calling them before it blows up, before it catches. I don't need to see you naked, Adam.
2: I would
0: dance a jig on the ashes of this dump.
1: Does it smell? Because I can't tell. Everyone
2: you
1: else
2: don't smell it?
1: Smells.
2: I smell burning rubber, electrical burning.
0: Absolutely. Now is the opportunity for us just to torch the place.
2: I absolutely. Yeah.
1: Last time there was like smoke coming in here, and I called, and Adam got really pissed off that I made a phone call.
0: Yeah, let the place burn down. What do we care?
1: Turns out I like having a job.
0: Yeah. Oh yeah. Really. And really, what are they going to lose if this place goes up? $60 worth of outdated equipment? Please, let's torch this dump. This building, you know what this building and this whole studio has been like? It's been like a lame horse that we can't put a bullet in. I mean, just lying there in pain. No good to anybody anymore. Can't pull a plow or run a quarter mile, just lying there suffering.
2: Except
0: it's cruel. It's cruel what we're doing
2: to
0: this
2: climb
0: building.
2: Up on the horse every night and run a quarter mile.
0: I know. I'm just saying. Let's just if there's any smoke or anything like that, let's not call the fire department. That's all I'm saying. Let the place burn. No problems with that. Emily.
4: Yeah.
0: Yeah. You know it'd be. You know I'll tell you the real comedy. I'd like to see Westwood One. I'd like to see their insurance report. Them explaining what they had in here and how they need to be compensated and reimbursed for it. I'd like to stand right next to one and go, no, you did not have a DAT machine in here. No, CD burner? Nope. No, you had Lycus's oversized microphone and a bunch of outdated crap with tubes in it. Emily?
4: Yeah.
0: You're 15. What's going on?
4: My boyfriend and I, we were, you know, kind of messing around and, he was playing with my boobs, and milk started coming out.
0: Of him?
4: No.
0: Okay, so that happened to me once when I grabbed a boob. I was younger.
2: You grabbed somebody else's boob, and milk came out of you?
0: Yep.
2: Oh, good time.
0: That was me. Yeah. And, yeah, has ever happened when you grabbed your boobs?
4: Well, no, I'm just wondering if this anything to be concerned about.
2: Yeah, it is, absolutely. Are you on any medication?
4: Yes.
2: What are you taking?
4: Let's see. Metadate?
2: Ritalin?
4: No.
0: What's Metadate?
2: I don't know.
0: That's on UPN, isn't it? Like 5:30 every day?
4: Let's see. I think I'm on Celexa.
2: Okay, well, psychiatric medications can cause breast milk production. These aren't the classic ones to do it, but Metadate? You're not talking about a stimulant. You don't have ADD.
4: Yeah, I do. ADHD.
2: All right. So it's like a Ritalin drug you're taking.
4: Yeah.
2: Okay.
4: It's higher in prescription and...
2: Yeah, I know. Didn't I say Ritalin a few minutes ago? You said, no.
4: Well, I'm not on Ritalin, but it's...
0: All right. Well, Drew, she's not on Ritalin. You said Ritalin.
2: I said it's like Ritalin. I said it's like Ritalin.
0: Well, Drew, who are you talking to?
2: Adam, please. If it had been you... We would have heard about it for 20 minutes.
0: She's 15. She's lactating. She's hopped up on meds.
2: It's the medication that's doing this to you, okay? You should tell your doctor about it. It's important.
4: Yeah.
2: They'll check a prolactin level. Sometimes if you have little tumors in the pituitary gland, it can be easier for this kind of thing to happen. So it's worth checking. Nah, it's probably not that, though. It's probably just straight up.
4: Oh, my God. You're kidding me. My dad had a tumor.
2: What did he have?
4: A pituitary tumor.
2: What kind?
4: It was just mild. It's... scraped off and...
2: Was it a prolactinoma?
4: I don't know.
0: Sure, she doesn't
4: no
0: know what medication
4: what that is.
0: She's having. What she know
2: it's
0: about
2: probably it not that. It is probably not that. But again, these are things that need to be kind of checked out.
4: Okay.
0: All right, don't freak out, baby.
2: Yeah, don't freak out. I understand.
0: And, well, do prolactin-secreting tumors run in families?
2: They do when it's part of multiple endocrine neoplasia, which is a sort of familial syndrome, but
0: sure.
2: She would know that.
4: I am sorry. I do not see doctors.
2: I know. You'd have other stuff if there were that.
0: All right, baby doll. Go to the...
2: talk to the doctor. The one that's prescribing the medicine, tell them about this. And
4: okay.
2: But don't sweat it. It's not a big deal.
4: All right.
0: How you doing with your boyfriend?
4: Actually, we're doing really well.
0: All right.
2: What are you using for birth control?
4: We're not.
2: Why not?
4: We're not even there yet.
2: I see. You're just in the boob phase.
4: Yeah.
0: All right. Hey, I'm still in the boob phase.
2: I know you are, Adam, but
0: all right.
2: Not everyone.
0: You stay in that boob phase as long as you can, all right?
4: All right.
0: All right. I'll see you there.
4: Okay.
0: All right.
2: Oh, my.
0: Well, once in a while, we have a meeting of people who are in the boob phase.
2: I see.
0: It's usually me and a bunch of 14, 15-year-old males. But,
2: You know, good
0: once,
2: times.
0: Once in a while, celebrity pops, yeah, pops his do. Head in. All right, let's talk to Jessica. Who's 14. Jessica?
5: Hello?
0: Hey, what's up?
5: There's this boy at school, right? And we're, like, almost best friends.
0: Why is she hurting my ears? Mm. Is
5: that
2: she's talking right into that phone.
0: Oh. We rarely say this, but don't talk into your phone so much.
5: I'm sorry.
0: That's
5: just,
0: all right, but
5: it's when I'm talking to my friends, I do that, so.
0: No, that's
2: so your parents can't hear.
0: Yeah.
2: Okay.
0: Go ahead.
5: My mom's gone, so.
2: We'll be listening for the smoke alarm.
0: You get that distance from the phone that they do when they do TV shows.
5: Oh, okay. Is
0: so
5: that
0: the phone, you know, when they do TV shows, they don't want the phone blocking the actor's face, so the person talks into it, but the mouthpiece is always like 4 feet from their head. You do that. Let's hear you.
5: Is that good?
2: Much
0: That's
2: better.
0: Good.
2: Much better.
5: Okay.
2: It's clearer
5: okay.
2: too.
0: Go ahead.
5: Yeah, there's he's like my best friend, and I told him I liked him, and he got all freaked out and stuff, and he won't talk to me. He
2: Ooh.
5: Won't sit by me that often. Like when we do talk, we just mess around. And
2: you're fat, so he's afraid he's gonna hurt your feelings or something maybe.
0: So you this is a friend of yours you have a crush on.
5: Yeah.
0: And you finally just were honest with him and told him you liked him.
5: Yeah.
2: Okay, what this means is that he doesn't reciprocate those feelings, probably. He doesn't feel the same way.
0: Probably.
2: He's, well, you never, you know.
0: No.
2: 50-year-old males can freak out a little bit.
0: Don't give her a kernel of hope.
2: All right, he doesn't have these feelings, and he doesn't know how to handle that. He wants to maintain the friendship, but it's weird now.
5: Oh.
2: You see? And guys have trouble being clear about what they're feeling. His thing is, don't feel that way about you, but you're still my friend, but now what do I do? Oh, Christ.
0: Okay, so he's not interested, Jessica.
5: Okay.
0: What did you say to him exactly?
5: Well, I wrote it on paper. All I said was that I liked him like she's not my friend anymore, that's what I mean. But she liked him the same way that I like him.
0: Oh, and she knew the way this other person liked him?
5: Yeah.
0: So
5: he knew the way she liked him.
0: Right.
5: So.
0: Right, like a boyfriend.
5: Yeah.
0: Mm. All right, and you gave him the note.
5: Yeah.
0: And that was how long ago?
5: Oh, like months ago.
0: Oh.
2: It's been weird ever since?
5: Well, I kind of like give him notes now and stuff, and we still talk, and we're still friends, but mm-hmm. every time I mention something like that, he gets all really weird.
2: You should ask him a little bit, just say, well, just to say, hey, you still want to be your friend, it's all right.
0: Well, do you want to be his friend?
5: Yeah.
0: Why? Maybe you're just interested in him.
2: I mean, she can't get past.
0: He's a boyfriend.
2: Fact, yeah.
5: Well, it's just a weird thing because I have dreams about him and stuff.
0: I know, but,
2: yeah, but
0: here's the weird part. You're going to be friends with this guy, then he's going to get a girlfriend, then you're going to start getting angry.
2: Yeah.
0: Well, it's probably not great.
5: It's just a weird thing because he like doesn't have a girlfriend and he's really good looking, so. I don't think I am. But
0: Listen, you're fine. Do not beat yourself up. Okay, here's what I want to say.
2: Something that you wish somebody had told you when you were 14, 15.
0: Hey,
2: right?
0: Everyone's told me to shut up.
2: Yeah.
0: But look, here's the thing, Drew. Mm. Let's say everyone's got a number. Okay,
2: yeah.
0: Let's just say you're good, solid 7.5 to 8.
2: But think of 14, 15-year-olds. They don't know what their numbers are. They're changing
0: shut
2: every year. All right.
0: Okay. You're good 7.5, you're 8, right?
2: Mm-hmm.
0: Now, there's some 8.5, 9 that you're interested in.
2: Mm-hmm.
0: Or hell, maybe they're 7 and 8 too. Whatever it is, they ain't interested in you.
2: Right.
0: You're going after them, they ain't interested in you.
2: Yeah.
0: Now, as you keep banging away on this person,
2: your number drops.
0: In your mind.
2: Oh, in your mind.
0: In your mind,
2: which
0: it
2: makes
0: drops.
2: A drop in, if you're a male, it makes a drop in reality.
0: Yeah, and a female, it can inch it down too. But yes, mostly male. So now you're walking around feeling like a 5,
2: yeah.
0: because you're an 8 and can't get a 9.
2: Or can't get an 8.
0: Or can't get an 8 for some reason.
2: Yeah.
0: For one reason or another, this guy ain't interested.
2: Yeah.
0: You found the person that is not interested in you and chose to bang your head up against his wall and become frustrated. Then you become a loser because it's like, I can't have a relationship. Well, you can. And you might even have one with someone better than this guy, but you get fixated on the one guy, and he erodes your self-esteem.
2: Yeah, yeah.
0: Okay, when we come back, someone wants to call me out on something I said about cars.
2: All right.
0: I will be right. I will predict this in advance after this. Buddy Loveline, Adam, Drew, and you. Okay, let's go to the phone. Speak to Mark. He's 45. He's got a beef with something I said about cars at some point.
6: Well, first I got a few questions for you, Adam. Adam, my first question is... Oh,
2: hold on a sec. Hold on.
6: Yes.
2: Hold on.
0: Go ahead. I had to turn my headphones down again. Go ahead, Mark.
6: Okay, here's my first question for you, Adam. Whose hearing is better, Superman's or Dr. Drew's ability to hear someone drop a quarter in New York?
0: Oh, yeah. Yeah, that's funny, buddy.
6: Okay.
0: Shut up! I don't even know if Superman had great hearing, by the way.
6: Of course he did.
2: Aquaman had all that sonic stuff, right?
0: Superman had good eyesight. And he could fly, and he was strong, but they didn't make much over super hearing, did they?
6: See, here's how inadequate your information is. He had X-ray vision.
2: Right, that's not hearing.
6: No.
0: Yeah.
2: That's what Adam's point was.
6: And Adam mentioned the fact that his eyesight wasn't that good.
0: No. I said I know he had good eyesight.
6: Yes.
0: And he could fly.
6: Right.
0: Hold on a second.
2: And he was strong.
0: Would you like Mark representing you, like in a court of law?
2: Mm.
0: Could you imagine Mark as your attorney? That would be a horrible, horrible nightmare. Mark.
6: Yes.
0: Okay. I mentioned the part where he had excellent vision.
6: Yes.
2: But we don't know about
0: And he could
2: hearing.
0: Fly, and he had super strength. I just said they didn't seem to make much over his hearing.
6: I would say that your question would be referred to as argumentative in a court of law. My second question, Adam, what are you more likely to see, the Loch Ness Monster or Dr. Drew's pull out his wallet to pay for dinner?
0: Shut up! He does make a point there, Drew.
6: Okay, now I'm going to start ripping you, Adam, on your seemingly inadequate, inept knowledge of automobiles. You're the kind of guy that...
0: Seemingly?
6: You're the kind of guy that thinks MIT stands for the Mechanics Institute of Transmission.
2: MIT?
6: Now, you purported very boastfully and numerously how you are seemingly a millionaire. Yet, the other week, you mentioned you were on the computer looking at clone Shelby cars. Now, why would a man with your purported bankroll be looking at a clone car? What's next? You going to look for a restored Maverick? You couldn't tell the difference between a 426 Hemi or a side oiler AC Cobra 427.
0: Yeah, I could.
6: and then you...
0: I know what a Hemi looks like. I bet you don't know what Hemi is short for.
6: Hemispherical combustion chamber.
0: All right, so you got lucky. Punk.
6: Throw another question at me, Adam.
0: Yeah.
6: Go ahead. Try your hardest.
0: All right. Listen, Mr. American Muscle. I'm going to toss.
6: Hey, that's the only way to go.
0: I'm going to toss some European questions to you. How about that? Let me ask you this.
6: You think a
0: How many? Shut up. How many cubic inches in a liter?
6: 60. Keep on going, Adam.
0: All right. Guy knows his business. Guy knows his business, but I'm going to the European department now, wise ass.
6: You can go to Lamborghini, Testarossa. You can go as far back as you want.
0: All right.
1: Ask him one question about a girl.
0: All right. Tell me about the Lamborghini Miura.
6: The Lamborghini Miura was an adaptation prior to the Espinata.
0: Yeah, keep going. Tell me about the car.
6: It was a transversely opposed V12.
0: All right.
6: Thank you. Had a famous...
0: Kid got lucky.
6: Enough.
2: That's
6: good.
2: Had
6: a famous Italian transmission, one of the most famous transmission, a ZF transmission.
7: Correct.
0: Yeah. What else?
6: Adam, you're not...
0: What else would you find that ZF transmission in? Give me a popular American racing car that you'd find that ZF transmission in.
6: I'm going to hurt you hard right now. De Tomasa Pantera had a ZF transmission.
0: Yeah, right. not a popular American racing car. I'm talking about the most popular American racing car.
6: What, the GT40?
0: Kid got lucky again. Anyone can get lucky 9 or 10 times in a row.
6: Dr. Drew, I've got a question.
2: Sure, Mark.
6: Seeing as Adam's penchant for pornography, here's the hypothetical scenario.
0: Oh, my God.
6: Adam's house.
0: This guy ever get laid? You ever get laid? Here's the difference between you and I, Mark.
6: Yes.
0: Let me explain.
6: Well, first
0: of all, you have a nice working knowledge of automobiles. I will grant you that. Here's what makes me the superior being.
6: No.
0: Yeah. A, I make a living. B, I have other interests and hobbies.
6: I do for a living, Adam. I'm retired restoring valuable European motor cars.
2: Oh, you should know mine.
0: Yeah. And how the ladies treating you?
6: Adam, to tell you the truth, I only date Asian women.
0: Right.
6: And I have...
0: Anyone who spoke a lick of English would kill themselves the first weekend with you.
2: What's the question you have, Mark?
6: Okay. Right. Doctor.
2: Yes, sir.
6: Drew.
2: Yes.
6: Adam...
2: I'm thoroughly entertained by this, by the way.
0: I am, too.
2: It's burning down?
6: Okay. He can only take one article out of his home.
2: It's taboo,
6: his
2: too.
6: His choices are his family portrait or his director's cut of Taboo 2.
2: Oh, it's Taboo 2.
6: Which one does he need?
2: Hands down, Taboo 2.
0: Yeah, that's a no-brainer.
2: Yeah.
0: How dare you insult Drew's intelligence with this sort of bizarre hypotheticals.
6: And I just want to let Adam know I made a fortune on his proclivity for masturbation because I've vested in Kleenex futures.
2: Oh, did you ever come up with the heated couch? Mark might be the guy for this.
0: Yeah, it's just kind of jackass. I want getting rich off my brilliant ideas.
6: And if you were in Vegas, seeing as already Adam is banging his wife's teeth with a tablespoon, what's the over-under on the longevity of Adam's marriage?
2: That's a good question. Could be. I think it's gonna make it.
1: This guy listens every night.
0: We got the white Don King calling the show too with the vocab.
6: And also, how do you feel Adam's masturbation perpetual habit cuts into his intimacy with his wife?
2: I've brought this up a number of times. I think that will be an issue someday.
0: I let her hang out when I beat off.
6: You have never allowed your wife to beat off because her vision isn't that great.
2: Huh? Oh, to see your penis. See, it's a small penis joke.
0: It was still very horribly worded, though. All right, Mark.
6: Shut up!
0: Mark has got a lot of good information. I think he just needs to work on the delivery.
2: Hey, good with cars,
0: part.
2: Best we've had with cars.
0: He knows cars, but anyone that does cars for a living can know something about cars. I'll give him that he knows cars.
2: All right.
0: But, you know, you shouldn't be that surprised if a guy who makes his living restoring cars
2: knows
0: a lot about cars.
2: Yeah.
0: I'm saying he's worthless in every other endeavor and every other facet of... really? Yeah. You think this guy can talk about anything else?
2: I don't know. He seemed reasonably bright.
0: No, he was an a-hole.
2: No, I didn't say he wasn't.
0: Listen, Mark, call back. And, Drew, you talked to him about any other... You talked to him about politics.
2: All right, okay.
0: All right, we'll be back.

0: Well, there you go. That's the show, everybody.
1: Amazing.
0: Thanks for tuning in. And
1: we can see Adam at any, well, from now for the next 45 minutes dancing in front of this building. Should it catch on fire?
0: Oh, yeah. Dancing a naked jig.
1: Yeah.
0: And then I would show up the following morning and stomp on the ashes. Stomp on them. All right. So, until next time, this is Adam Carolla for Dr. Drew saying mahalo. I bet you don't know what HEMI is short for.
2: Hemispherical Combustion Chamber.
0: All right. So you got lucky.
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0: That's my good buddy, Dr. Drew, over there. 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Don't remember the rest.
4: 840-4051.
0: See? When you don't smoke weed, kids, you see what happens? You spit out fax numbers like they're going out of style. All right, Dr. Drew is a board-certified physician, addiction medicine specialist. Tonight, our guest is the love that the two hosts find between each other. But coming up, Jennifer Blank from Dark Angel.
4: Is she the
0: I have no idea. I don't know. Probably not. Yeah. We don't get the leads. I think she may work craft service.
4: Ah, got it. Okay. That's good.
0: We get Anderson Cooper, who's the host of The Mole, XFL cheerleaders. Well, that'll be a good time. And our good buddy Jeremy McGrath, the Super Bowl of motocross man.
4: Now that he's taken your 1-800-COLLECT job.
0: Oh, yes, that son of a bitch. He's getting all my phone money. All righty. Ready to go here, Drew?
4: Yeah.
0: Brooke?
5: Yes.
0: You're 19. What's up?
5: Well, I've been with, like, 11 different people.
0: Mm-hmm.
5: And I know that's a lot in, like, only 19 years, but every single one of them, not any of them, can get me to an orgasm. None of them.
4: That would be normal for a 19-year-old.
0: Well... through intercourse, maybe, but through oral sex, you may have squeezed one off by now.
5: Yeah, oral, but any other way, no.
0: Okay.
4: But you may never get any other way.
5: Well, is there something that can be done about that, or is this just something I have to deal with for the rest of my life?
4: Well, why is that important to you?
5: I mean, like, what's the big deal? Like, I can't really...
4: What is the big deal? That's the question.
5: That's what I want to know. That's, like, the whole point. Like, I don't understand what the big deal is.
4: Like, you don't like sex, are you saying?
5: No, it's not that I don't like it. I'm tired of having to do it myself all the time.
0: Well, how do you do it yourself?
5: Do I have to go into detail about that?
0: Well, yeah.
5: Well, oh, God. Do I have to talk about this? Anyway, I just kind of rub, like... Mm-hmm. Up at, you know, like around the clitoris.
0: I see.
5: Area. Yeah.
0: Where's that? Near the anus?
5: No.
0: Where's that, Drew?
4: Near chin.
0: Near the chin?
4: Mm-hmm.
0: Interesting. Mental note, clitoris near chin.
5: No.
0: All right. And, all right, so you rub it around, and if a guy rubs it around, you'll get the orgasm?
5: Not really.
0: All right, but if he performs oral sex on you, you'll have the orgasm.
5: Yeah.
0: All right, well, you know, at 19, squeezing off an orgasm via oral sex, you're marginally ahead of the game.
4: Marginally ahead of your peers.
5: Really?
0: Yeah, that's what I'm saying.
4: Yeah, not just the game, I mean the peers. You're doing better than most.
5: Oh, okay.
4: And then to have it during intercourse, but ahead of the game suggests something like with the game with herself.
5: Yeah.
0: You know it does? Saying? No, only to you. I mean, you're above the 50 percentile is what I'm saying.
4: Right.
0: You're a little ahead of the game, no matter how old you are, but especially the 19-year-olds.
4: Yeah. And this is as good as it gets for, would you say, most?
0: For most.
4: Yeah.
0: But time is on your side, and if you find the right man, and as you mature a little bit, it's maybe something that'll happen down the road.
4: And you might find if you actually get in a relationship where you really care about somebody.
5: Well, yeah, I am now, but, like, he feels bad. It makes him feel, it's like, oh, he just whines.
0: Does he give you an orgasm every time with the oral sex?
5: No.
0: Why not?
5: I don't ask. I get bored.
0: You get bored with...
5: Like,

0: Yeah, I was thinking about this today. You know, men, you know,
1: I can't stand women like Brooke, you know.
2: Thanks.
1: Well, you're getting bored with oral sex?
2: No, I'm not getting bored with oral sex. I just don't demand it every time. It's like, after he's done, I'm just like, whatever, get off me.
1: All right, baby. Well, have a good time out there with the lads.
2: All right.
0: But I was thinking about that. You and I have talked about a few times about how women can sort of take
1: Hold on.
0: Leave
1: you
0: it.
1: Wonder why she's not having an orgasm? It's like I get bored. Like, when he's done, I'm like, get off me.
0: She's not involved.
1: You ain't going to have an orgasm for at least 150 years.
0: She's not involved.
1: Timothy McVeigh is going to be out of prison before your next orgasm.
0: You're not. She's not into any of the guys she's with. That's the big problem. But you know, I've talked in the past.
1: She's not into any guys.
0: But how women can kind of take it or leave it, the orgasm part.
1: Sometimes,
0: sometimes go to the point nearly go, nah.
1: Can't do it. I love that.
0: And I thought today, for a guy, it's like when that train is leaving the station, it's leaving the station. You know, once the locomotive hits, you know, hits the track.
1: When the Chattanooga choo-choo is leaving the penis station.
0: It's got to be going. It's got to reach its destination.
1: Yeah, yeah. You wouldn't stop.
0: It's a freight locomotive.
1: Right, but I don't know what your point is in regards
0: to
1: this
0: call.
1: Well,
0: she's sort of like, yeah, I don't ask for it. Sometimes I want it. Sometimes I don't. Nah, whatever. It's, you know.
1: All right. Now, listen, I don't care about her. Al?
3: Yeah.
1: You're 19.
3: Yeah.
1: What's up?
3: Well, my friend told me that I have this special talent. And you see, I can make myself shoot without touching myself.
1: Right. You just got to have another guy's ass wrapped around your penis.
3: Not that.
1: No? Okay.
3: No, I really don't have anything around my penis.
1: I see. No contact.
3: No contact.
1: And how do you do this then?
0: Do you bend spoons and things too with your
3: wheel? I think about sex.
1: You just think about sex. And are you on your back or are you standing up?
3: I'm on my back.
1: Uh-huh.
3: I'm laying down in my bed.
0: Do you have an erection or does semen just spring forth?
1: You have an erection, right?
3: Yes.
1: And you're on your back.
3: Yes.
1: Ooh, two hands free for the magazine. And you just lie there thinking about sex.
3: I just think about sex. I don't look at porn. I don't masturbate.
1: Yeah.
3: I talk about sex a lot. And I don't believe in sex before marriage.
1: I see.
3: But I ejaculate.
1: Now, you're the kind of guy I'd be all right in prison. You know what I mean? No porn, no women, no nothing, no hands. Just handcuffed, shackled behind the back. He's really like a Goudini. Put him in a straitjacket. He's still
0: Spudini.
1: Yeah. Sorry, Spudini. Put him in a straitjacket. Oh my god, that is my porn name, Spudini. Yes, write that down, Drew. That is my new porn name. I got to get into porn now just to use the name Spudini. Have myself one of those Frenchman's penciling mustaches. Wear a cape and a top hat. Spudini has arrived, ladies.
3: I like that.
1: Watch his magic wand. Watch him pull some semen out of his penis.
3: Yeah.
1: Okay.
3: I flex it a little bit.
1: Right, right. And you don't. And how long does this take, Spudini?
3: It usually takes about an hour to an hour and a half.
1: Well, listen.
3: A lot of flexing.
1: Yeah, I theoretically could coax some semen out of my penis without contact in an hour or an hour and a half. I don't know the answer to that question, and God willing, I'll never find out.
0: No.
1: It's all like, right. Listen, I might be able to start a stopped watch if I stared at it for an hour and a half. I don't know the answer to that. But you know what?
0: You're not going to spend that hour doing it.
1: No, just wind it.
0: Yeah.
1: Take it, drop it off at the mall. Yeah, all right, Alan. And Alan, let me tell you, while this is sort of a unique gift, I don't think it's going to pay big dividends with the ladies. I mean, the fact that you can have an orgasm without any contact is not a great sign.
0: He's kind of doing Kegel exercises while he's building this, and so he might get some benefit out of it.
1: Yeah.
3: Well, yeah, the thing is, I used to masturbate a lot.
1: I see.
0: No kidding.
1: Are you? Shocked. Have you ever been with a woman?
3: No. I mean, I've made out with chicks, but...
1: What happens to your penis then?
3: It erects.
1: I see. Let me write that down.
3: Sometimes I get blue-balled, but...
1: Uh-huh. But nothing comes out.
3: Nothing really comes out. It usually comes out when...
0: All right, I've had enough.
1: All right.
3: Yeah.
0: Thank you.
1: All right, Spudini.
3: Yeah.
1: Spudini's going to do his famous water tank trick where he's shackled, hung upside down in front of a horrified audience and has an ejaculation while suspended underwater. 500-gallon tank. Rick?
4: How you doing?
1: Hey, you're 32. What's up?
4: Yes, sir. Adam, I'd like to say, first of all, I'm a big fan of yours. The man show kicks ass.
1: Oh, thank you.
4: This is for Dr. Drew.
0: Yeah, what's up, Ray?
4: Also a big fan of yours. Back in 94, me and a friend of mine, I was into some karate and a little bit, and I had misjudged a kick that he had did, and I had got kicked really hard in the nuts.
1: Funny already.
4: Yeah. Yeah. It wasn't funny at the time.
1: Right.
0: All right, and what's the question?
4: Well, after it had happened, probably about, maybe 6 hours later, the sack got so swollen, and it hurt so bad that I should have went to the doctors, but I didn't.
0: No kidding.
4: And after the next couple of days, it had turned different colors, like blue and black, being bruised, but, it was swollen.
0: All right, what's the question?
4: I could not walk. Question is, Dr. Drew, what kind of permanent damage that it could do?
1: All right, I'm going to put him on hold because his line is bad, and Drew, you tell him what's wrong with his sack.
0: The testes can be permanently destroyed, frankly, by this. You're lucky you didn't get more serious intra-abdominal problems.
1: All right, but what about his chances for having kids?
0: It's hard to predict. You'd have to get a sperm count to see. If he's producing sperm, he's producing sperm. It should be fine. But there's no way to know whether or not that kick actually had an influence unless he has a sperm count done.
1: Well, how would it influence it? Some scar tissue or something?
0: That, spermatoceles, cystoceles can form, and it can just shut the testes down. I mean, fracture them, kill them. It can smush them. I mean,
1: like dropping your computer?
0: A little bit of that, or the blood supply can be impaired. It can be a real mess.
1: It's probably all right with the sperm.
0: Probably.
1: All right. Let's, I want to talk to Blair. Right. True, we've done nothing but talk to guys, right?
0: Right?
1: Well, one girl. Blair?
5: Yes?
1: You're 19. What's up?
5: I'm 19. Well, I just moved into this new place about a month ago, and me and my two lesbian roommates got really drunk one night.
0: Are you lesbian too?
5: No, I'm bisexual.
1: Nice.
5: So anyways, I got drunk, they got drunk, and things sort of happened, and we had a threesome. The problem is, I'm now single, and they both have girlfriends, and I was kind of hoping to maybe, be more sexual with them, but it's not happening anymore. Mm-hmm. And we can't talk about it very...
0: Why?
5: I mean, we don't communicate with each other very well.
0: Why?
5: I'm not really sure. Like, I'm perfectly fine about it, but I think it's the fact that they both have girlfriends that they don't want to talk to me about it. I mean, even when it's just us three alone in the house.
1: Yeah.
5: It's like they don't want to...
0: Well, maybe it's because they know... Are you into both of them or just one of them?
5: Well, I kind of like both of them. I mean, it
1: was
5: like...
1: You're easy. How'd this threesome go?
5: It was pretty good, actually.
1: What? How'd it work?
5: How did it work?
1: Yeah.
5: Well, three girls pleasuring each other, I guess.
1: Did you guys make the Devil's Triangle?
5: Pretty much. I mean...
1: Spudini enjoys the Devil's Triangle.
5: Yeah. No, it was great. I mean, it's not like I want to have a relationship or anything. I just really like sex.
0: But you might be destroying their relationships.
1: Yeah. And they don't want it with you. That's why it's freaking them out.
5: Yeah.
1: If they wanted it with you, they would have brought it up.
5: Uh-huh.
1: I'm saying?
5: No, it's not just that, the whole sexual thing. Like, we have problems communicating now anyways.
1: Well, about what?
5: Just anything. I mean...
0: Because of this threesome you had?
5: Yes. I mean, before that, we were, like, best of friends. I mean, we had talked about it before.
1: Well, listen, whenever you're good friends and something physical... I remember when I was...
0: You and Stu.
1: No, not Stu. When I was living out in La Crescenta with Ralph and Cordy.
0: Uh-oh.
1: Yeah, we all, we blew each other one night, couple of beers. You know how it is. Weekend, nothing going on.
0: You told me the different story about
1: Made
0: that.
1: Made it anal sex. Yeah. We all got it on pretty good.
5: Right.
1: There was a little tension in the house, I got to admit, for a couple of weeks.
5: I was friends with before, and we're now completely fine.
1: I see.
5: It's just the whole thing that it's with my roommates that really kind of gets
0: But listen, obviously you were sort of okay with this. It didn't affect you emotionally, but most people are sort of surprised by the amount of feeling that's generated from this kind of an encounter, and your roommates are no exception. They're confused about their current relationships. They've got boundary issues with their roommate now, who's sort of onto them, and clearly would hurt your feelings if they said no. I mean, a lot of conflict here.
1: But here's my theory. You are noticing the cold shoulder more because you're the odd woman out now.
5: Mm-hmm.
1: These two are busy in new relationships, enjoying themselves, and they're probably, quite frankly, not even thinking about you.
5: Yeah, well,
0: but they're probably aware that she's into it and don't want to hurt her feelings.
1: I bet. You know what it's like when you're in a new relationship? Everything else could just sort of be.

0: These two are not paying attention to her because they're into their own ass. Mm-hmm. And she's feeling like there's all this tension.
1: Right.
0: Meanwhile, they're just out having a good time. They're probably not feeling it.
1: Right.
0: That's me theory. Scott?
2: Yeah.
0: You're 21.
2: Yeah.
0: What's up?
2: I guess this is kind of geared towards Dr. Drew, just from a physician's background. But basically, I worry that I might have a condition known as Peyronie's disease.
1: Why?
2: Well, you know, obviously, that's not the kind of word you hear a lot being passed around, but I overheard my dad on the phone with his doctor, and basically...
1: Well, older guys get Peyronie's more easily than a guy 21.
0: You sure he wasn't ordering a pizza? I had that happen with my dad.
1: Peyronie's?
0: Yeah, I was drunk. I heard him ordering a pizza. I thought he said Peyronie's. I went into a panic.
1: And so what's the deal?
2: Well, basically, later on, he kind of mentioned to me that that he had gotten this diagnosis from his doctor, and he mentioned some of the symptoms, and he was kind of just...
1: Well, here's the deal with Peyronie's. It's a bent penis, but the significance starts to develop when there's problem with function, erectile dysfunction, ejaculatory dysfunction, painful erection, that kind of thing.
0: Yeah.
1: And your age, it's normal to have some curve, and 800 units of vitamin D will help take that curve away a little bit.
0: You come and it hits you in the ass. That's your first indication there's a problem.
2: Yeah, hey. I guess some of it might be rooted in the fact that I haven't really been with a woman yet.
0: No.
1: Yeah.
2: Probably some insecurity.
0: Oh, the great Spudini is not feels gives his regards to your penis, your bent penis.
2: Yeah.
0: Hey, Drew.
1: Yeah.
0: In order to diagnose Peyronie's, doesn't one have to get an erection? Yes.
1: Yeah.
0: Yeah.
1: That's
0: who's examining that?
1: That's interesting.
0: You know what I would do if I was a doctor? I would say, listen.
1: Sometimes you can feel the plaques.
0: Here's a pad. Here's a steno pad. Go get an erection.
1: Trace it.
0: Set it down on here like what kids do when they draw their hand on a piece of paper and make it into a turkey. Mm-hmm. Go ahead. Don't put a hat or a face on it or anything. Just drop it down on the steno pad and draw a nice outline around it and then hand it back to me.
1: Nice.
0: Your nuts start here. I would draw an arrow down to the edge of the pad.
1: You are here?
0: Yes, you are here. Because, Drew, do doctors have to examine erect penises?
1: I've never had to, I must admit. And although I've never made a diagnosis.
0: But there's certain things that you might have to.
1: Yeah, it makes sense.
0: Oh, bad times.
1: Well, actually, I had a guy.
0: Bad times.
1: That was shot through the penis when I was a resident.
0: Yeah.
1: And that was got all swelled up. Because the blood went in, didn't come out.
0: Oh. Yeah, that hurt yours, huh? Scott?
2: Yeah.
0: Yeah, you're fine, buddy. Take that vitamin E.
2: Oh, so that's, it seems...
0: Listen, why haven't you been laid yet? You're 21.
2: Well, actually, I just broke up with a girl.
0: Well, that explains it.
2: Yeah, and probably the last thing we did before we broke up was, there were other circumstances, but it was basically, you know, we got to a certain point where we were making out, and, you know, she grind on me or whatever the past tense is. And, yeah, I guess.
0: All right.
2: I don't know,
1: oh, man.
0: Scott, listen.
1: That was the most meandering answer I've ever heard.
0: Yeah, that's no answer. Well, why haven't you got laid? Because my last girlfriend dry humped me. Oh, I see. Well, that's rough.
1: Just before we broke up, and we broke up, but it was complete.
0: Listen, Scott, you're 21. You sound like you're in the eighth grade. What's going on?
2: Well, I guess my main concern with the condition is just if the physics work out.
0: Listen.
1: Stop with it. You don't have Peyronie's.
2: I don't?
0: Even
1: you
0: if
1: have
0: you...
1: a painful erection?
2: No.
1: Can you ejaculate?
2: Oh, yeah.
1: You don't have Peyronie's.
0: Good.
2: Okay.
0: Now, here's the part we're worried about. You spending all your time focusing on your penis, which isn't broke, and not having sex.
2: Right.
0: What are you? You're a good student, right?
2: Unfortunately, yeah. Yeah, that's the side effect, I guess.
0: Yeah, you go to a regular school and everything?
2: Yeah, UT.
0: Yeah, I didn't smell junior college on this one here. I smelt some scholastic ability.
1: Scott, they have a history in that town of people climbing into clock towers. I'm a little bit worried about.
2: Yeah, that's true.
0: Yeah, don't shoot the freshman class. All right.
2: Well, in one way or the other.
0: All right, listen, buddy. You need to put on them cowboy boots and down yourself a few tall boys and go out and have a good time. Do you hear me?
2: Sounds good.
0: Stop focusing on your penis and stop studying so hard.
2: All right.
0: All right. There you go. Hey, I always tell a guy he gets good grades. It's so funny. Guys like Scott, their minds are very capable. So they devise these brilliant strategies schemes. And defenses and yeah. schemes as to why they

0: haven't really done anything.
1: Oh, I wish I had a videotape.
0: I got Peronis and a girl who ground my leg.
1: Wish I had a videotape myself when I was 19.
0: Really? Me too.
1: I would have made
0: sell it to hard copy.
1: Scott would have looked like Spudini compared to me.
0: He would have looked like Carlos the Bachelor from The Flying Nun. Spudini. Oh, that's my new name. From this day forth, I will respond to nothing but Spudini. If I hear the word Adam, Mr. Carolla, Ace, I will not even turn around. Spudini or the Spudent one? All right, Brian, what's up? You're 15.
2: Hey. First of all, I praise the great Spudini.
0: Thank you. Thank you, my child.
2: Oh, yeah. I worship Spudini.
0: Thank you.
2: And my problem is, like, it's for both of you, actually. My girlfriend, she masturbates, like, a lot, like, mm-hmm. 4 or 5 times a day.
0: Mm-hmm.
2: And I want to know, like, what's normal and how to confront her.
1: Well, normal is at a level that doesn't cause consequence. In other words, doesn't interfere with her, doesn't cause her to harm herself, doesn't get in the way of your relationship or her school function, and isn't a problem to her. If it, however, it's something that she has to do where she sexualizes everything and she has to use sex to manage her feeling state in the moment, and or it becomes escalating to the point that there are mounting consequences, then that's a problem.
2: Okay. And it doesn't really affect her that much.
1: Basically, there are three ways to real sexual compulsivity. One is you're an addict, and it's part of your addictive process. Two, you're bipolar and manic. And three is you have a history of sexual abuse.
0: Fourth is falling under the spell of the great Spudini.
1: There could be a trifecta at that point.
0: All right.
2: Well, what would count as, like, interfering?
1: Well, you're calling this radio station, so there's a problem in this relationship. And that's a high degree of suspicion then.
2: Okay.
0: Were any of these things that Drew mentioned, do they match her?
2: Not really. They don't really interfere all that much.
1: No.
0: I mean any of these scenarios, like a sexual abuse or anything.
1: History
0: like
1: of addiction,
0: that.
1: Anything like that.
2: Not that I know of, no.
1: Yeah, you might explore that with her, because that's what it sounds like.
2: Okay, I'll ask her.
0: All right, Brian.
2: Okay.
0: All right. If she says yes, run out screaming and holding your ears and singing the, reciting the Pledge of Allegiance.
1: National Anthem, yeah.
0: National Anthem will work, too.
1: You know what? Mm.
0: All right. We'll take ourselves a little break. When we come back, we'll speak to Becky. Becky's 25. No, don't like her, huh?
1: Oh, yeah.
0: We will speak to Becky. Ooh, with a very, very titillating surprise question after this.
3: Love Line. 1-800-LOVE-191. Back in a minute.
0: Love Line. I'm the great Spudini. That is my accomplice in crime, Dr. Drew over there, my assistant, if you will.
1: Yeah, I'm saying at this point I'd be your assistant.
0: And Spudini escape, please.
1: Or accomplice. Or sort of a. What's the word for somebody who's studying under you?
0: It's my my ward.
1: Yeah, your ward, exactly.
0: My student. Yeah. Listen, your job is to stand there and look pretty and help the great Spudini. A little less talking. Becky,
4: uh-huh.
0: You're 25.
4: Yeah.
0: What's up?
4: Well, I have a question about, like, yesterday I went to see a doctor because I'm, like, tired all the time.
0: Mm-hmm.
4: And first of all, I have a question. Well, first of all, I actually want to tell you that, Dr. Drew, I think you're sexy.
1: Thanks, Becky.
4: And Adam, I love you and I hate you at the same time.
1: Who's Adam?
4: Adam.
0: I don't know of this Adam. I've heard the name before, but I don't know the man
1: personally. It's a faint memory for me now.
0: Yeah, Spudini does not recognize any other name, but Spudini.
4: I'm sorry, Spudini.
0: And the salty one.
4: I love you and I hate you at the same time.
0: Thank you.
4: But anyway, so I want to know, like, if... Because I'm, like, tired all the time, and they think that I may have sleep apnea.
1: Hmm. Are you overweight?
4: I weigh about 170. I'm
0: 5'5". No, hold on. The great Spudini is going to do his radio math. 5'5", 170, carry 3, divide by 2. That is 5'3 and a quarter, 182.
1: Do you snore?
4: Yes, my husband sleeps on the couch.
1: Because you snore so loud?
4: Yeah.
1: Well, there you go. That could be it.
0: There you go.
1: So that's good. You can have a sleep study done?
4: Yeah, I'm scheduled to go in March to have one done.
1: Excellent.
4: But
1: March? My God.
4: Yeah, that's like a long ways away.
1: Oh, my God, our medical system's just...
0: Well, what do you
1: like
0: want?
1: Canada.
0: What do you pay, $5 a year in taxes? Listen.
4: I don't know what, I don't know. I actually don't have to pay for it, so.
0: That's what I'm saying. But Becky, in the sleep study, you go there and do you stay for?
1: Yeah, now that they wire you with brain waves.
0: Right, heart. But do you go for a couple of nights?
1: One night. Video.
0: It's all it takes.
4: Mm-hmm. But, because they've also asked me if I'm, like, depressed.
1: Which is the other thing that'll give you fatigue like that.
4: But what are, like, signs of, like, severe depression?
1: It's hard to tell when you're in it. It's very hard. Well,
0: no, it's not. Low energy.
1: Low energy.
0: Let me tell you what depression is, because the great Spudini has been depressed the better part of his adult life. You have difficulty.
1: You were just spoo at that point.
0: You have difficulty getting out of bed in the morning. You have difficulty finding enjoyment
1: in anything, in
0: things that you should find enjoyment.
1: Things that used to be enjoyable.
0: You withdraw a little bit. You stay home. Basically, my life.
1: Well, the hallmark is lack of enjoyment in previously enjoyable activities, irritability, frequent tears, guilt, worthlessness, thoughts of suicide, thoughts of.
0: Yes. To me, I could really put it, I could encapsulate it by saying when the alarm goes off in the morning, you lie there and think about what's ahead of you and you don't want to do it.
1: Well, sometimes people have a lot of anxiety and panic with depression, so they sit up all night with their mind buzzing and they get right out of bed. Right.
4: But see, so, my problem is I just feel like I have no energy.
1: Yeah. Well, the sleep study is a great place to start, but you may be depressed also.
0: Well, it could be both.
1: It could be both. And, the sleep problem.
0: Lack of sleep will make you depressed.
1: That's true. Give you fibromyalgia is also another outcome. It'd be interesting if she had aches and pains, too.
0: Yeah.
1: Want to ask her?
0: Just no.
1: Ask. Come on.
0: Oh, for Christ.
1: Spooey.
0: Okay. You know I'm a soft touch. Becky?
4: Uh-huh.
1: You have a lot of fibromyalgia-type symptoms, too?
4: What's fibromyalgia?
1: Aches and pains. Your joints hurt? No. Okay.
0: All right. But listen, you're overweight, and you're tired, and you're snoring. How about getting some exercise and drinking a lot of water?
4: Well, I do exercise, though.
0: All right. How about drinking a lot of water?
4: Taking a lot of water.
0: Taking walks and listening to classical music.
4: And I also have a question.
0: No. That's enough. Johnny?
5: Yeah.
0: You're 28.
5: Yeah.
0: What's happening?
5: Well, I'm having problems using my orbital sander too much.
0: On your groin?
5: Yeah.
0: You got a random orbital sander?
5: Yeah, it's got...
0: What kind?
5: It's a DeWalt.
0: Yeah? Is it the hook and loop kind or the adhesive back kind?
5: No, the hook and loop.
0: Nice.
5: Yeah, and it's...
1: Home Depot?
5: Yeah, and it's got 15,000 OPMs.
0: Yeah, that's nice. All right, so what do you want, Jackoff?
5: Well, it keeps rubbing it raw all the time, and it don't take very long.
0: You're masturbating with the use of your random orbital sander?
5: Yeah.
0: No, you're not.
5: Yeah, I am.
0: Now, what grit sandpaper are you using?
5: No, I take the sandpaper off.
0: Nice.
5: And
0: why don't you use a pad sander, use a finish sander. All those do is vibrate. The random orbital sander spins around. That'll tear your junk right up.
5: No, it's an orbital. It orbits. But
0: yeah, I know, but it has a rotating action to it that's not great on the junk.
5: Right.
0: The pad sander, the finish sander, simply vibrates. Much better on the dork.
5: Okay.
0: You understand, Johnny?
5: Uh-huh.
0: And you can pick them up cheap now.
1: Well, Spudini has a line of tools.
0: Spudini has a line of junk-related finishing tools. Just go down to the local home center, and for $43, $44, you get yourself a nice pad sander. And the pad sander, too, a lot of them have a nice velvet bottom on it. Very nice on the junk. All right?
1: Wonderful.
0: All right there, Johnny. Good times. I tell you, I think the random orbital sander is the best breakthrough in a tool in the last 10 years.
1: Why?
0: I don't want to. I get into details, but I would get fired. Right. But I could do 10 minutes on why this is the greatest tool in the last 10 years.
1: Okay.
0: Owen, I'll tell you during the break, though, Drew.
1: Oh, thank you.
0: Owen, you're 16.
6: Yeah. What's up, Adam?
0: Yeah. You want to know what kind of wuss my partner is? He says to me, his kids are entered in this pine box derby thing, which is basically these little cars that you do in Cub Scouts. You coast them down a ramp, and whoever wins feels good about themselves for a very short period of time. Drew says, hey, Drew does not own a tool. He wants to come to my house because my house is chock full of tools, and he wants to essentially
1: take over.
0: Pimp the kids out to me for an afternoon, have me build these things.
1: Well, you offered that. I'd love to go there. But.
0: Yeah, so what's he say? I say, yeah, sure, no problem. He says, how about Sunday? Drew, Sunday's the Super Bowl.
1: Oh.
0: You retard. Like, I'm going to spend all Sunday in the garage with your kids.
1: Oh, I beg your pardon. Thank you for offering
0: that. Oh, my God. You didn't even know Sunday was the Super Bowl.
1: No, I did. I did.
0: Yeah. Why did you ask to do it on
1: because
0: Sunday?
1: Because I was obsessing about when the hell I was going to get these things done.
0: Oh, my God. Listen, leave those kids alone. You're gonna give them both eating disorders. Owen?
6: Yeah.
0: You're 16.
6: What's up, Houdini? You're the man.
0: Spoudini.
6: Yeah.
0: Thank you.
6: All right. I go to, like, a real small private school in Orange County.
0: Mm-hmm.
6: And it doesn't really have a lot of hot girls there, you know?
0: Right. Does it have the word crest or pine or mountain or ridge in it?
6: No.
0: Hmm.
1: Is it a new school?
6: No, it's pretty, it's 25 years old.
0: Okay. What's it called?
6: St. Margaret's.
0: Oh, I see. Well, it's a religious school.
6: Anyway, you know, I'm not a real attractive guy either. I'm real tall, real skinny. And lately I've been having these feelings for this other guy in my grade.
1: Yeah, I don't know about this call already.
0: I don't either, because why would he say the name of his school?
1: Yeah. No,
0: the great Spoudini is
6: the name of the school.
1: Yeah, but now you're describing yourself. We don't know if it's you. You may be trying to embarrass somebody else.
0: Yeah.
1: And so...
0: you know you're so full of crap,
6: no,
0: Owen.
6: I'm not.
0: Why would you describe yourself physically, say the name of your school? I did ask the name of your school, granted. But you shouldn't give that up. Give up your physical description and say that you're having homosexual feelings for one of the other boys in your small school.
1: Yeah, that doesn't make sense.
6: Oh, come on.
1: See? Sorry.
6: Yeah.
1: That's sorry. All right, though.
0: Sorry,
1: we like Orange County.
0: We appreciate it.
6: All right. One second. No.
1: No.
6: No.
1: What'd he say?
0: I don't know what he was saying. True, you're very sharp. Mark?
7: Yeah.
0: You're 25.
7: Yeah.
0: Yeah, I was a little tipped off, and he said, I'm not very attractive. Most guys think they're hot for some unknown reason. Mark, you're 25. What's going on?
1: Well, you gave up the name of the school too easily, too.
0: Right.
7: I've been on chemotherapy for about a year, and I've been wondering if that could make me sterile or not.
1: What's your kind of cancer do you have?
7: Non-Hodgkin's lymphoma.
1: And what's the chemo?
7: I started off on chlorambucil, and then I'm on Flodara right now. And then he's talking about maybe if my lymph nodes are going down, but not as fast as he wants them to. So he's talking about maybe going on antibodies, too. And we have one child already, but we've been kind of talking, you know, that maybe it isn't such a good idea to try to have another one because maybe of birth defects or something, you know.
1: I don't know of any of those causing birth defects, but some chemo will suppress your sperm count, so you can't get conceived. But you should talk to your oncologist about this. Do you know what kind of cell type you have, lymphoma?
7: Oh, I can't remember.
1: How long you had it for?
7: Almost a year. And actually, I've had it for probably a year and a half, but I didn't go in there until probably 6 months after I started feeling stuff.
1: Where were they? Is it a stage?
7: They started in my neck.
1: Is it sort of a stage four now? It's all over the place?
7: Yeah. Every one of my lymph nodes was inflamed.
1: Okay. And things are cooling down a little bit?
7: Yeah, they're going down, but they're not going down as fast as he wants them to.
1: Okay. So. Well, keep going.
7: And I heard that one show where the guy was talking about he had it for like 2 years.
1: Well, there's different cell types of lymphoma.
7: Yeah.
1: Right? And some are very slow and indolent, and you can live for a long time without chemo. Some are very progressive and rapid and actually respond well to chemo, but will really harm you if you don't get them treated rapidly.
7: Yeah.
1: It sounds like you're in some sort of intermediate cell type, so.
7: Yeah. Okay.
1: Good luck.
0: All right, Mike. Good time, sir.
7: Yep.
0: Hey, Drew.
1: Yeah.
0: This is the kind of thing that would have killed somebody 50 years ago, eventually?
1: Not eventually.
0: Soon?
1: Yeah.
0: And is it curable now?
1: Yeah.
0: So, you know, I think the popular layman's consensus about cancer is we haven't beat it yet.
1: 89% of cancers are curable now. It's the solid tumors are not.
0: I know, there's this feeling, which is cancer still on the menu? Yes. Have we figured out a cure for it? No. All right, so we've made no progress.
1: Yeah.
0: But the reality is we've made a lot of progress with it.
1: Oh, my God.
0: All right. Let's talk to Robin, who's 29 years old. Robin?
8: Hi.
0: Hey.
8: Hi, guys. How's it going?
0: Good.
8: I guess to put it in a question, my question is my flirting, my excessive flirting with my coworkers, a social problem?
0: Are you married?
8: Yes, I am.
0: All right.
1: What do you mean?
8: I would never act out on any of them.
1: You what?
8: I would never act out.
1: But you got to have that male attention.
8: I do.
1: Why?
8: I crave it. I don't know.
0: All right. Hold on. We got to take a break.
1: Wow.
8: Okay.
0: We'll get to the bottom of why you crave this male attention. I'm guessing it's got something to do with daddy. But again, just a guess after this.
9: Hello. This
3: This is your radio. Loveline will be right back.
0: I'm the great Spudini. And that is Dr. Spoo over there. And the phone number, 1-800-LVE-191. Now, when we left off, we're going to Robin. Robin is 29. She's married, flirts at the office with the coworkers.
1: She asked if it's a social problem. I don't quite understand what that question even means.
0: I think she means, is it going to cause trouble with the coworkers?
8: Exactly.
0: Thank you.
1: Meaning, are they going to think you're up to something more than you are, or they're going to get irritated by it? What do you mean?
8: Yeah, are they going to... It's unprofessional, I'm sure.
1: What kind of environment do you work in?
8: I work in the technical field.
1: And
8: I'm a technician, and it's mostly men. I get along with the women as well.
0: Hmm. What do you fix?
8: What do I fix? I tune filters for microwave communication, radar guidance systems.
1: Oh, ask her about the fog.
0: Yeah, what about cell phones? How does cloud coverage affect cell phones?
8: I'm new in the field, so I'm not the one to ask. I tune the filters. I work in a lab.
0: Hold on a second. How come there's not a chick alive that knows anything? Do you know what I mean? There just ain't one born that knows anything. How does that work? Even when people do stuff, they don't know anything. She tunes radio filters. I've got a question. Drew and I were just talking off the air about cell phones and if cloud coverage affects it. Don't all you idiots call up and tell us the answer. We decided it did already. Now I'm really expecting some definitive explanation
1: yeah.
0: on this, and I get nothing. Robin?
8: Yeah?
0: How do you tune radio filters and not know the answer to this question?
8: Well, they're not radio filters. They're radar systems.
0: Mm. For what?
8: For the military.
1: Using microwave Airport. Technology.
0: But using yes. microwave technology,
8: yes.
0: right?
1: Like cell phones.
8: Well, yeah.
1: Oh, okay.
0: All right. Well, now, how does the cloud coverage affect that? How does that affect it?
8: I would imagine it would cause interference.
0: Why would you imagine?
8: Noise.
0: Wouldn't you know that, though?
8: What? I'm new into the microwave field.
1: Give her a break.
0: All right.
8: I didn't call for this.
0: I know. No one calls for what they get on this show. That's the beauty of it.
1: So what's the question?
8: The question is it inappropriate for
1: yes.
8: me to hang out as one of the guys and be involved in the guys' conversations and in the sexual connotations and be a woman?
0: Well, listen, it depends. You know, I was just thinking, I'm going back to work on the man show. There's a bunch of women there who are most all spoken for. And they hang out, and they chew the cud with the guys. And there's plenty of that energy going around, and it doesn't amount to anything. It's just sort of it's like piping in some music people like at work. Does it mean everyone dances? No, it just means it's kind of around, and it makes the place a little more lively, a little more enjoyable.
1: But try to explain what it is you get out of it.
8: I don't know. I like the attention. I think you hit the nail on the head.
0: Yeah, most women do.
1: So you're willing... So even though the attention is around a discussion of material that you worry is not appropriate and you're really sort of not even into,
8: right.
1: just because it arouses guys and gets them directed at you, then it's okay. Think about how you compromise yourself when you do that. Just be careful.
0: Where's Daddy?
8: Where's Daddy?
0: Mm-hmm.
8: He's very present in my life. I'm Daddy's girl.
0: You are?
8: Mm-hmm.
0: Hmm. He gave you enough attention?
8: Yeah, I think so. I get plenty of it.
0: Was he an alcoholic?
8: No, not at all.
0: Huh? Oh, heroin?
8: No.
0: Ludes?
8: Not at all.
0: Rainbows, as we
8: call it? He doesn't even drink alcohol.
0: I see. Doctor told me I had to stop. His liver was going to give out?
8: No, not at all.
0: No, but you say you're Daddy's girl.
8: Yeah.
0: Why?
8: We just get along really well.
0: I see. And you guys spent a lot of time growing up together? You're around him and with him?
8: I wouldn't say a lot of time around him, but he was a major influence in my life.
0: Do you feel like you're trying to get his attention growing up, though?
8: Probably. Always. Yeah. Sure.
1: Hmm.
0: That's what I think this is coming from. And was your dad busy with work or distracted somehow?
8: Always busy being the provider, yeah.
0: Being what?
8: Being the provider.
0: Right, so he worked. What, did he drive a truck?
8: Oh, no.
0: What did he do?
8: Aerospace.
0: So he long hours kind of thing.
8: Yeah.
0: Wrapped up in his work?
8: Sure.
0: And you wanted the attention from him?
8: Yeah.
0: All right. Well, I think that's what this is. It's a remnant of that. I mean, what's that? I don't know what she was going to say. She's trying to get Daddy's attention, and now she tries to get Guy's attention.
1: Right.
0: All right, she's not acting on anything. It's fine.
1: She likes women too, which is, you know, says a lot.
0: Hey, do you remember trying to get your parents' attention?
1: No.
0: You're trying to hoping they didn't bother you, right?
1: Yeah.
0: Hear them coming up the stairs. You pretend like you're asleep.
1: Yeah.
0: Pull the covers over your head. Right?
1: Sure.
0: Put a chair in front of the door. Yeah. I think I had that myself. I didn't have any stairs. Jessica?
9: Yes?
0: You're 19.
9: Adam, I just wanted to say, okay, I like this Italian guy. He's, like, totally gorgeous.
1: And Adam?
9: We went.
0: You're talking to the great Spudini?
9: Yes. We, like, went on our first date the other night. We just went over to his house last night. And I think he's totally gorgeous, but he, like, wanted to watch a porn with me. So I, like, watched a porn with
0: first
9: him.
0: First date?
1: How did that work?
9: What do you mean?
1: I mean,
9: well,
1: how did
9: I've been friends with him for, like, a long time. And, like, I liked him for a long time. But I, like, know if he liked me. He, like, came over and saw me a couple times. We never, like, did anything. Or we were just, like, really good friends. And then, like, I hadn't seen him for a while because I, like, had to go away and do some stuff. And so he, like.
1: Breathe, Jessica.
9: Huh?
1: Nothing.
9: And so I want to know if, like, do you think that he's just trying to have
1: I just want to know how he came up with this porn thing out of the blue. I mean, and
9: no, okay, well, we were like, we drank a little bit.
0: Yeah, I was going to say booze.
9: Okay, and so we were just, like, sitting around, and he's like.
0: Did you have sex?
9: No.
0: Really?
9: We didn't do anything. He just said, we were just, like, sitting there, and we were actually at his friend's house, and he was in bed, and he's like, do you think that's weird if I ask you if you want to watch porn with me? And I'm like, no, okay.
1: Whoa. It's weird.
0: Who was in bed, the friend or him?
9: No, his friend. He was in bed, but he was like, he has his own house.
1: But it's weird, first date, huh?
9: Yeah, but I, like, know him really well. He's, like, my really good friend.
1: It's weird, though.
9: What?
1: Oh, that explains it. Like, Adam, of course. Of course.
0: The great Spudini comes from Italian heritage.
1: That's right. Look at Spudini's behavior.
0: How dare you.
1: Well, if that's the exemplary of any Italian's behavior, that I could see how young Jessica could conclude that all male Italians watch excessive porn.
9: Thing, too, is because he asked me to give him a back rub, and I, like, didn't say anything. I just kind of clapped.
1: Rub.
9: And I don't want him to think that I don't
0: Jessica,
9: like
0: Jessica, okay, listen to me. First off, I don't know what you guys were doing watching porn and not making out. But number two.
9: Well, I wanted to, but I don't want him to think I'm, like, slutty or anything.
0: All right, here's the deal. I don't want to burst your bubble, but I don't think this guy's that into you.
1: I think he's using you.
9: What?
0: I don't know if he's using you,
1: but
0: I think he's a little ambivalent and not that into you. Let's jury convene for a second.
1: He's too prone to just putting all the cards out. You know what I mean? Risk-free behavior.
0: Look at it this way. When... Fellas, guys or girls, close your eyes. Picture yourself going out on a date with someone you're really into, as opposed to going out on a date with some old girlfriend, someone you knew from high school, someone you've known for a while, someone you may be friends with. Maybe you have some feelings for her, but not really. Think about the difference. Think about washing the car. Think about getting the haircut, shaving, getting dressed, what you wear, the cologne you put on, the way you act. Let me open the door. I'll pay for that. You look lovely tonight. Mm-hmm. And think about your behavior when you're not really that into the person. Here's the reality. When you're trying to impress somebody, you don't say you want to watch porn.
1: No.
0: You're worried that might turn them off.
1: Right.
0: But if you're not worried about what they think of you, then you just do what you want.
1: Right.
0: Pick your nose, break wind, go Dutch, whatever it is.
1: Yep.
0: There's a big difference between how you act, and guys will do that. Here's my other argument. He's known her for a long time, has never done anything.
1: Mm.
0: When a guy's really attracted to you or into you, he makes a move.
1: You know it.
0: Yeah. Let me just, Jessica?
9: Yeah?
0: Yeah, how long have you known him?
9: For like 2 years.
1: Mm-mm. Not good.
0: Wait, and he didn't make a move before this?
9: Yeah, he did make moves on me before, but I, like, didn't, like, let him do anything because I didn't want him to think that I, like, I don't know, got around because I'm not, like, I'm into him. I'm really into him.
0: Yeah, but he made a move like, hey,
9: like he, like,
0: hand me that Mickey's big mouth and could you blow me?
9: Yes, he did. He had to give him a blowjob.
0: Yes. Thank you.
1: But he's one of those
0: guys. The great Spudini has spoken. Of course. He's not that into you. He just isn't.
9: Uh-oh.
0: I'm sorry, baby. But you know what?
9: I know, but guys always use me.
0: I know.
9: I have really big boobs, and I'm actually not to be conceited.
0: Hold on, baby.
9: I'm pretty good looking, and always get used for my body, and I don't want to be like that.
0: Hold on a second. Let's get back to them boobs. What size are they?
9: I said that I have
0: What size?
9: 36C.
0: 36C.
9: I'm 5'5". I weigh 125 pounds.
0: Solid.
9: Blonde hair down to my waist.
0: Yeah.
9: Lies.
0: Yeah.
9: But guys like me for my body, and they want to have sex with me, and I'm not like that. I'm not that kind of girl, and that's why I don't want to do anything with him, because I don't want him to think that.
0: Okay, but listen, if he was into you as a girlfriend and not just as a conquest, he wouldn't have asked for the BJ. You guys wouldn't have known each other for 2 years without him asking you out. He would ask you out on a date. He would try to impress you. Do you understand?
9: Yes.
0: He's not into you that way. Once again, you've managed to find a guy who is not into you that way. Mm-hmm.
9: Well,
0: so,
9: my dad was an asshole, so I think...
1: There you go. Bingo.
0: All right. So, your dad was an a-hole. You already know a-holes. So, why don't you try something other than an a-hole?
1: Yeah.
0: Ryan.
10: Yeah.
0: 26.
10: Hey.
0: You have constant blue ball pain.
10: Yeah. And there was a discharge, too.
1: Okay.
0: What kind of discharge?
10: It was like a clear discharge. Actually, I went to the doctors, and they took a culture, and it... they tested for STDs, and everything came back negative, but he said that in the culture for the discharge, they found some white blood cells. But they still didn't know what it was.
0: What's wrong with the white blood cells?
1: It just means inflammation.
0: All right.
1: Infection.
0: All right. So, I was going to use this as sort of a cliffhanger, but who cares? I mean, you're fine.
1: I'll answer when
0: you're fine. Well, no, you're fine.
1: It's complicated.
0: Really?
1: Yeah.
0: Well, listen, come on. They found white blood cells, so he has an infection, so they gave him some antibiotics.
10: Yeah, that didn't work, though.
1: Because he has epididymitis, and it keeps going. And so.
0: Okay, but what's Drew going to tell you that the doctors aren't telling?
1: You can talk about what epididymitis is.
0: All right. We'll be back.
3: Back in a minute.
0: Yeah, love line. I'm the great Spudini. That is my partner and accomplice over there. My assistant, Dr. Drew. Phone number, 1-800-LOVE-191. Yes?
1: Your scribe.
0: Yes, my scribe.
1: Squire, excuse me.
0: Squire, thank you. Hand me my cape and hat, please. Thank you. And now, look pretty. I think one of your fishnets has a run.
1: I'm not done preening.
0: Ryan?
10: Yeah.
0: You're 26?
10: Yeah.
0: Oh, speaking of preening.
1: I thought I might get you going with that one.
0: Who was that? What was the name of that critic that tore me a new a-hole? What was the name of that fat F? What was the name of that guy? Oh, big syndicated critic. What the hell? Oh, man. I can't think of his name, and he is so lucky. But listen, you fat homo, if you're listening as we speak, Monday, well, you're heading into your dank office to crank out another bad review that no one will read. Guess where I will be heading? In to start my third season of The Man Show, the show you love so much.
1: Now, just don't you think he has a right to criticize whoever he pleases.
0: Let him
1: stew in his own stuff. Don't worry.
0: Absolutely. But they get personal.
1: Well,
0: why can't we get personal?
1: He didn't get personal.
0: He didn't get personal?
1: Just called you Neanderthal.
0: Called me Neanderthal, the third evolution into becoming a wolf man.
1: Somehow called me a
0: pompous jackass and called you an idiot, too.
1: But I thought the part about having no showmanship was sort of a compliment.
0: Lacking showmanship, yes. If that ain't a buzzword for gay, I don't know what is. All right, Ryan, go ahead.
10: Yeah, I've had like...
0: Tom Shales. That is the fat feminine guy who wrote that horrible review. Thank you, Tom.
1: I hope he at least did it honestly.
0: Who, Tom?
1: Followed his own conscience with it.
0: I'm sure he didn't. Go ahead, Ryan.
10: Okay, I've had a constant blue balls feeling for the past.
0: All right. Oh, you, yes.
10: Yeah.
1: And you have the discharge and you have the white cells in there. And did they? What do they treat you with?
10: They gave me some doxycycline.
1: Right.
10: They thought it was a...
1: Right, that'll cover... No, they thought it was an STD, and they'll cover the chlamydia and whatnot with that.
10: And that didn't work. And then...
1: did they give you an anti-inflammatories, like Naprosyn, Aleve, anything like that?
10: No.
1: Sometimes that's a little helpful. Sometimes also helpful to give you medicines that help the bladder evacuate more freely, like Hytron or Flomax, although you're kind of young for that kind of stuff. Mm-hmm. And then if it doesn't clear up, which it often doesn't, because this is probably epididymitis, which is an inflammation or infection of the little packaging plant that sits on top of the testes. They commonly get infected. Prostate gets involved sometimes, too, with that, and it can take a long time to clear up. So you have to take antibiotics or anti-inflammatories for an extended period of time sometimes.
10: He gave me some Cipro.
1: Cipro.
10: Cipro?
1: Yeah.
10: Would that do it, or?
1: That will help, but you're going to take it for a long time, probably.
0: All right. Good times. Marcus?
11: Yeah, hi.
0: Hey, you're 15. What's up?
11: Yeah, I've got, like, I don't know if it's a social disorder or something, But, like, lately I feel like whenever I'm around people, I want to, like, beat someone's head in with a random object, mm-hmm. with random people.
0: I see.
11: Yeah.
0: All right. Well.
1: Somebody beat you up?
11: Do you want me?
1: Did somebody beat you up?
11: No, never. I'm a second degree black belt, but I've never lost a fight.
0: Like, no, listen. First off, I kick your ass. Second degree black belt, that don't mean ass to me. That's nonsense, all that karate BS with the hands down by the hips and the ki-eyes and all that
11: kind
0: of stuff.
11: There you go. Yeah.
0: Nonsense. All right, you're right-handed?
11: Yeah.
0: Your left hand is worthless. That's karate. All right. Was your dad rough with you?
11: I haven't met my dad in like 11 years.
1: That's one of the things about not having a dad is having difficulty containing aggression.
0: I see. Because you need a disciplinarian in the family?
1: No one knows why. The presence of a male, the one consistent thing that comes out of literature about fatherless children is that they can't have trouble. Think of your jack-off friends, mm-hmm. the ones that didn't have dads.
0: Well, they had dads. They just weren't around.
1: Yeah, that's what I mean.
0: No, you know what? They all had dads. They did. They were just wild. You know, my friends were like hyenas.
1: Aggressive.
0: Yeah, but not in a malicious way, just in a rowdy way. Mm-hmm. But anyway, Marcus?
11: Yeah.
0: I thought, by the way, when you got into martial arts, that you were supposed to learn, you know, respect and esteem.
11: Yeah,
0: and...
11: well, that all went down the crap hole.
1: Why? What, did something happen recently?
11: Nah, well, I don't know. I just don't like, I don't know. I had like a drinking problem and stuff. Like,
1: are you doing any speed or anything like that right now?
11: No, I used to though.
1: This may all be from whatever it is you've done to yourself.
11: Yeah, well, I used to like go through like a quarter of tequila like every 2 days.
1: Oof.
0: Like 15?
11: Yeah, 15.
1: When did this start? Stop, rather.
11: When did it stop? Like 2 weeks ago?
1: Yeah, this could all be withdrawal.
11: Yeah.
1: Irritability from withdrawal. Marcus, you got to see someone.
11: Really?
1: Oh, absolutely. Before you do really hurt yourself or someone else. Well, you can have a seizure, you can get DTs, you can be a mess here.
0: Really? What size bottle of tequila?
11: Like a quart. Like
0: 750?
11: I don't even know. I just grab one from my bar and it would just be there. Like, another bottle would be there like a week later, so I drink that too.
0: Well, now, hold on. First off, you said you went through a bottle every 2 days.
11: Yeah.
0: Who at your bar... at your house?
11: Yeah.
0: Is replacing a bottle of tequila every few days?
11: A lot of people. Like, I used to live in a big house, and, like, everyone there was over 21 but me.
1: Why are we in a foster home or something?
11: No, with my family. There was, like, 7 of us in the house.
0: Where'd you live, at a TGI Fridays?
11: No, like, with my mom and my cousins and stuff.
1: Oh, was
0: there a lot of boozing going on?
11: With my cousins, there was.
0: Well, here's what I'm saying. If I'm living in a house and I'm replacing, $12, $15 bottle of tequila every 3 or 4 days, I'm starting to ask some questions. Like, who's drinking all the goddamn tequila? Nobody asked that question?
11: Yeah, well, I would just be like, I don't know. I don't feel good. I got a headache. I'm going to bed. And they'd be like, all right, whatever.
0: All right. So what made you stop drinking?
11: Well, it wasn't so much. I had a bad LSD trip recently.
1: Oh boy! See, this is all drug related. You're feeling, Mark, and you might do something yourself or other people.
11: I used to cut myself a lot.
1: Yeah, I'm sure.
11: Yeah.
0: All right, buddy. Listen, you got to start taking care of yourself now.
11: Well, I'm trying.
1: You need to talk to somebody.
0: Well, what should he do?
1: Yeah, see a doctor. Any healthcare, you got to get in touch with them.
11: Well, wow. I've been through like 5 or 6 therapists, and they don't help. You know what I'm saying?
0: Yeah. Well, stay with it. Listen, Marcus, you don't have a choice. You're going to hurt yourself or hurt someone else. And then when you hurt someone else, you'll hurt yourself because you'll end up in jail.
11: Okay.
0: All right. So listen, stop the substance abuse and talk to a therapist. Get back in touch with that side of you that worked that stuff out. And what about the second degree black belt part? What about all the discipline, all the classes, all the work, all the sweat? Where'd that come from? How do you do that and be an alcoholic at 15?
1: Yeah, that's addiction, you know. I mean, it's
0: all right. Well, why don't you get back into your dojo and say hi to your shidoshi for me? All right, take those shoes.
1: What's
0: off.
1: What's a shidoshi?
0: Hi, shidoshi.
1: What is that?
0: Hey, hi, shidoshi.
1: Okay,
0: that's a master.
1: Well, the mojo.
0: That's a spudini of the karate world.
1: I see,
0: or as I call it, karate. Thank you,
1: Megan.
12: Hi.
1: 15.
12: I was just wondering if you needed to take, like, counseling for, like, repeated molestation.
0: Yes.
1: That would be a yes.
12: like, even if you're pretty much over it?
1: There is no over it. And we were talking about this like last night, and I thought it was a good sort of analogy for people to help understand the profound effects that these traumatizing experiences have on you. Just think of a puppy dog that gets like the crap beat out of it several times. What's that dog going to be like now as it grows up? It's going to be aggressive and or withdrawn and pull away from people. And you could be loving and caring for that dog for the next 10 years, but it would frequently and probably always still kind of have that edge of an aggression that's been sort of inbred into the biology of that dog from its experiences. Same thing happens to people as it pertains to aggression, and the same thing happens as it pertains to sexuality. When kids are sexualized or abused in this way, it has a profound effect, and you don't just deal with it.
0: What happened to you?
12: Well, since I was 7, I've been molested repeatedly by different guys, and it kind of stopped recently.
0: Starting with who?
12: Babysitter's nephew, I believe.
1: Mm.
0: And then going on to what guys?
12: And then going on to babysitter's husband, but different babysitter.
0: Okay.
12: And then dad's friend.
1: Nice.
0: Oh, yeah. What's your dad like?
12: Dad's an ass. Jerk.
0: Yeah. What's he do? Work around metal?
12: No clue. I haven't seen him since I was 13.
0: I see.
12: He's an alcoholic, drug
0: Great.
12: Addict.
0: Fantastic. Oh. And where's mom? Is she all right?
12: Yeah, mom's good.
0: She got a step? New hubby?
12: Yeah.
0: Oh, really? How's he?
12: He's good.
0: I don't trust him.
12: I don't really care. Well, he's cool and everything, but he's young. He's like about 11 years older than me.
0: I see.
1: 26. How old is she?
12: She's 40-something.
0: Yeah. Mm. Oh, boy. He's in so far over his head, he can't even see the light. Oh, my God. All right, Megan. Yes, you must get some help for this. Okay? That's all right. It's important.
12: Well, the thing is, I haven't really told anybody because I was so little, I didn't know anything was wrong. And then
0: right.
12: as I got older, you know, I figured there was no point because nobody's going to get in trouble.
0: Does your mom know?
12: No.
1: Well, it's not so much about getting revenge or retribution. It's about healing the trauma. And as I said, think of that dog that now lives in a loving family. It doesn't automatically become okay. And those sorts of traumatic experiences affect your biology sometimes permanently, or at least certainly profoundly.
0: Yes.
1: And no amount of just sort of dealing with it is going to make that go away. It takes a lot of treatment, a lot of work. You don't just deal with that.
0: She should start by telling her mom and then telling her mom she wants to get some help.
1: Or counselor at school, something like that.
0: All right. I want to talk to Jack, who's 16. Jack?
13: Yeah.
0: What's up?
13: Well, I'm going to be going to a party this weekend where there's going to be a lot of mushrooms. And I've done a little dose before it, but I'm thinking about doing like a whole eighth, which people are telling me is a whole lot.
0: Yeah.
13: And
1: why are you thinking about doing so much?
13: Well, a friend of mine has said it's pretty tight. And
0: trying to figure out my old mushroom drug weight thing.
1: All right.
0: So you're talking about doing an eighth ounce.
13: That's right.
0: Right.
1: Look, mushrooms.
0: How much that is.
1: But any large dose.
0: I don't think that's that much.
13: All my friends, they always say like do a little under half an eighth. That'll be fine.
0: What happened the first time you took the mushrooms?
13: Well, I took about a quarter eighth, and I watched Gladiator.
0: Good times.
13: Crazy.
0: Yeah. Now, did you see Trails?
13: Yeah.
0: So you did. You did kind of trip.
13: Oh yeah.
0: But you didn't just feel high.
13: Oh yeah, I was going crazy.
0: You were.
13: Yeah.
1: What does that mean? Going crazy.
13: Well, I mean, it wasn't like barely noticeable or anything like a. It was really any different than anything I'd ever felt.
0: Yeah, you could feel it.
13: Oh, yeah.
0: I mean, here's the thing about mushrooms. They're kind of hard to quantify.
1: Mm-hmm.
0: It's hard to tell because it's a bunch of, like, stems and heads and stuff. And it's hard to figure out how much you're taking.
13: Yeah.
0: You get a rough idea. And then they vary quite a bit in potency. So why don't you, if you're going to do it, why don't you start light and, you know, see how you feel.
13: Yeah, good advice.
0: Because let me tell you something. You have a bad trip. You'll really freak out.
13: Yeah.
0: Yeah.
13: I always kind of thought that was a bull.
0: The bad trip thing?
13: Yeah.
0: No way, man.
13: Yeah.
0: I was just talking to my buddy the Wheeze about his cousin who spun out one night. And I mean, like, you know, calling the cops and out in the street and chicks, you know.
13: They're
0: such lightweights. But, yeah, I mean, it can really spin you out.
1: And look, this
0: mushrooms
1: is
0: mushrooms especially. I mean, you can freak
1: you
0: out.
1: You are profoundly altering a delicate chemistry in your head.
0: Oh, yeah, yeah.
1: Why does it surprise you that it can go wrong?
13: With high doses or regular doses or both?
1: With anything, but high doses are obviously much more likely.
13: Yeah,
1: and
13: obviously.
1: They're also more likely to cause permanent damage.
0: But you don't really know what a high dose is exactly. I mean, you can have a rough idea of it, but you never can fully tell depending on what you ate, what kind of mood you're in, how powerful the mushrooms are.
13: Yeah, yeah.
0: You could come on to them and start freaking out, and before you know it, and at that point, it's too late.
13: Hey, Adam, let me tell you something.
0: Yeah.
13: I miss the stories, man.
0: I don't have any more stories, though. I'm only repeating old stories.
13: Yeah, that's true.
0: Thank you, buddy.
13: Maybe you need to get off your ass and get new experiences, you know?
0: I was thinking about
13: stories for the show.
0: I was thinking about experiencing things for myself, and then I thought, well, why don't I just pay Oswaldo, who's already working on my house, to go out and have experiences for me, come back and report them to me, and then I could talk about them on the radio as if they were my own.
1: Lower risk.
0: Yeah. That way I don't miss anything on TV, and I don't have to put my shoes on.
1: Spudini.
0: All right, Jack.
13: All right.
0: Good time. So take it easy on your brain there, buddy. All right.
1: It could be an interesting sort of sitcom, Spudini and Jack.
0: Yeah. And the other sitcom we were working on last night, which was Lung Baby.
1: Oh, man.
0: I'm going to write these ideas down. Lung Baby is a baby that was conceived during oral sex, you see, and actually grew in the mother's lung, killing the mother and always feeling responsible. Do you know what I'm saying?
1: Did you hear that Bruce Becker thing where his wife, was a former wife, is alleging that he's alleging that she impregnated herself by taking some semen in her mouth, putting it in a turkey baster, and then putting it in herself.
0: Who's Bruce Becker?
1: What am I thinking of the right name? The tennis player?
0: Oh, not,
1: it's,
0: the German guy?
1: Not, yeah. Not, it's not Bruce.
0: No. No, it's,
1: Boris Becker.
0: Boris Becker, right.
1: Go.
0: Really? That's nice.
1: Isn't that wild?
0: You think?
1: It's possible, right?
0: Sure. Interesting scenario. Weston?
14: Yeah.
0: You're 17. What's up?
14: Yeah. Adam, you're a great guy.
0: Thank you.
14: I was just wondering, how long do shrooms stay in your system?
1: A few hours.
14: How long?
1: A few hours.
0: Are we just talking about this?
1: Yeah.
0: Oh, no. Listen, you can be going for about 5-6 hours.
1: Yeah. But you're gonna be under the effects of it for maybe a long time afterwards. But in your system, people have a grave misconception about continued effect of a drug versus its residual effect from having it profoundly influenced your brain chemistry.
0: Listen, if you take them at 9 o'clock at night, you'll be really peaking probably about 10:30 or something like that, maybe an hour, hour and a half later. You'll basically be high all night.
14: Right, but I mean weed. Like stays in your system for like up to 30 days.
1: No, not necessarily.
14: But
0: well, weed stays longer.
1: Weed stayed in your fat for your life, but in terms of measurable quantities, it's out in a week or so typically.
14: Oh, really?
0: Yeah. Why? What are you doing?
14: Well, no, I mean, I went to a party just last weekend, and we were all tripping out on shrooms, and
0: wow.
14: I was just wondering like. How long, like, they're going to stay in my system.
0: Shrooms making a night, big comeback.
14: Oh, yeah, they are.
1: Again,
14: my friends and I go out and pick them.
0: Good times, buddy.
1: Kind of digging through cow pie?
14: Yeah, we live in a farm town, so.
1: Nice. But the,
0: Do you actually get them out of the cow duke?
14: Yeah, we go out with shovels and turn them over.
0: Oh, they underneath the cow crap?
14: Yeah.
0: I didn't know they grew underneath them.
14: Yeah.
0: How do they grow underneath? Don't they have to sort of sprout forth?
14: Well, no. There's a real low tolerance of oxygen under there. So,
1: and who put the first one in their mouth?
0: Well, hold on a second.
14: Listen. Wash them first.
0: Who ate the first crab? You know, but Wesson, give me your theory again. Low oxygen.
14: Yeah. They're a fungus, right? So, funguses. I don't know.
0: Okay, how's it going there, Wes? How's biology going? I just thought that the mushroom looks like a mushroom, and anytime I see a mushroom, on the ground, they grow up and out.
14: Right, but a lot of fungus don't need a lot of oxygen.
1: They're anaerobic.
0: I know, but how do you flip the thing over and have it, how does it physically protrude upward when there's a cow load on it?
1: It doesn't.
0: Does it go into the load?
1: Yeah.
14: Right.
0: It's up into the crown.
1: Yeah.
0: So the head is in the cow crown.
1: Now, you expect this to look like an Alice in Wonderland mushroom.
0: No, it does look like a mushroom. It looks like a mushroom, I think.
1: It's more like flat little...
0: Yeah, that's all like stem, but there's heads on it, and it does kind of come up. Well, I've never seen one in a while. Anyway, Weston, easy on your brain, buddy.
14: All right, there's one last one.
0: Yeah.
14: How many of the juggies have you actually had sex with?
0: 14.
14: Really?
0: Yep.
14: I'm very proud of you.
0: Thank you.
14: All right.
0: Good times. All right, let's go ahead and speak to Michael. Michael?
15: Yeah?
0: 16, what's up?
15: Not much. First off, I'd like to say, hey, Drew.
1: Hey, Michael.
15: I was about a year ago at University of Illinois. Gave it
1: there. Yeah.
15: And I'd like to say that was really cool. I was probably, like, the only high schooler.
1: I was going to say, that was mostly college kids.
15: Yeah, and the thing, but I would like to point out that, you know, you're a funny guy, and, you know, a lot of times the great Spudini steals a lot of your thunder, so, you know, just let people know that.
1: Oh, thanks, Michael.
0: Yeah.
15: Yeah.
0: He won't be doing it. Hand me my cape. Hand me my wand so I can make Michael disappear.
1: Your wand?
0: Thank you.
15: Okay. Anyways, my question is, I just recently started taking Celexis. Because I got diagnosed with depression about a week and a half ago.
1: All
15: right. Basically, I moved out to Eugene, where I'm living now, from Illinois. And, you know, just the whole move and trying to settle in and stuff, it's just been a lot of stress on me. And so I got diagnosed with depression. I'm starting to take it now, but just as I'm starting to take it also, I'm starting to fall in and, you know, make friends and go to parties and stuff. And, well... You know, I'm going to party, so I'm going to want to do some drinking, but of course I know that there are certain antidepressants where drinking does not exactly mix.
0: How about the mushrooms?
1: No, don't do that. You're 16, you obviously shouldn't be drinking. There's no dangerous interaction with small amounts of alcohol in Celexa.
15: Okay. Okay, because I talked to some people, they said like Ibutrin can cause like heart attacks and seizures and stuff, but Celexa will just increase the effects of alcohol.
1: Well, it's just not a good idea to put them together, and sedation is part of it.
0: All right.
1: Wellbutrin, he was talking about. Wellbutrin can cause seizures.
0: We're going to take ourselves a little break. When we come back, we'll talk to Caitlin. Caitlin is 17, has no feeling in her nipples. And as you know, Drew, I have sensitive nipples, and therefore the great Spudini enjoys some nipple play.
1: You guys can make a great couple.
0: All right. Yes, Jack Frat and his wife. We'll be back.
16: Hello? Is this Loveline?
17: Call 1-800-LOVE-191. Adam and Dr. Drew will be right back.
0: Hey, it's the Loveline. I'm the great Spudini. That is my assistant and partner, Dr. Drew, over there. Phone number, 1-800-LOVE-191.
1: I guess I'd actually be the apprentice.
0: Yeah, I'm still looking for the right word. Squire, ward.
1: Squire.
0: Assistant.
1: Close.
0: Okay. Second. Caitlin?
18: Hi.
0: Hey.
18: I'm 18, not 17.
0: Good times.
1: Okay.
18: Oh, yeah. Okay, it's like the area around the nipple. It's not the nipple exactly. It's the circle thing around it that I have, like, no feeling in.
1: Circle thing around it. Got it.
0: Yeah.
18: And also,
0: do you need feeling in that part?
18: Well, I don't know. I mean, it's completely numb. It's sort of weird. I was just making sure that it's okay. And, like, also, when I'm, like, having sex or, like, you know, doing it myself or whatever, mm-hmm. like, if as soon as there's penetration, I lose feeling in my clit.
1: Oh, that's interesting. I've heard of that.
18: It's really weird. It's like I can't get both at the same time and I lose all the Cosmo good stuff.
1: Yeah, yeah.
0: What do you look like?
18: I'm short with brown hair.
0: Yeah.
18: I'm vertically challenged.
0: Uh-huh.
18: I'll drive over there for you.
0: I don't mind that. I don't mind those little women.
18: Hey, you said a couple days ago that you wanted to just kick little people. We're like those little dogs.
0: Yeah, I do feel that way about guys, really, but not so much women. Oh, no. Little women can be a pain in the ass, too. But little skinny women are a pain in the ass. Little people are like little dogs.
18: I'm voluptuous. I'll be okay.
0: Are you?
18: Okay. Not to the fat part, but just to the...
0: You got some curves.
18: I got the boobs with no feeling.
0: Yeah. What size are you?
18: 30-40.
0: Nice. All right. Well, you know, some women with larger breasts do have a little sensation problem, don't they?
1: That's right.
18: So
0: I pretty much, I look at it as the radio being farther away from the tower, so the communication isn't quite as good. The signal's not as strong. The farther the nipple is away from the chest, the less the sensation.
1: Probably, I don't know this for a fact, but skin sensors are sort of a certain number per unit area.
0: Mm-hmm.
1: And as you stretch the skin out, that number remains the same, so the amount per unit area starts going down.
0: But then, wouldn't then... fat people be less sensitive? And what about just big people? Just large people?
1: Think about how much it hurt to get a shot when you were 5 years old as opposed to now. Same basic principle.
0: Because I've lost my will to live?
1: That and the density of receptors.
0: I see, we're spread out.
1: Yeah.
0: Yeah, okay. I'll buy that. But it seems like big people, just like their noses, ears, and feet were in proportion, that their skin sensors would be in proportion to cover that amount. I mean, their skin being an organ.
1: But you'd have to assume that they start with more when they're little.
0: Yeah.
1: To anticipate the growth, and I don't think that's the case.
0: Well, the skin sensors don't multiply as the skin
1: I don't think so.
0: Stretches?
1: Not so much.
0: So are you saying that we're all born with the same amount of skin sensors?
1: I believe that's true.
0: A 400-pound man theoretically would have less sensitive skin.
1: I think that's true.
0: Marginally less sensitive than a small person who's more condensed.
1: I think that's true.
0: Interesting. Caitlin?
8: Uh-huh.
1: Or something close to that, I believe, is true.
0: All right, I'm sure.
8: So there's not like a cancerous tumor in the way.
1: No.
0: Why does your clitoris shut off when you have sex?
8: I have no idea. So I can't get the both thing. Like as soon as there's penetration, like the second that I have like that sensation, I lose the clit.
1: Yeah, you got to sort of work on that.
0: Maybe there's some sort of vaginal shift or something that goes to the opening and away from the clitoris.
8: But, yeah, I mean, it's like to the point where I could pierce my clit and I wouldn't even feel it probably.
0: If a guy was in you?
8: Probably.
0: You'd probably get a discount over at the piercing place.
8: I think I just might. That might make some for some good, you know, porno things. Nice pictures. I'll send them to you.
0: Well, hold on a second.
1: Uh-oh.
0: You starting to worry a little?
1: Yeah.
0: Should I get into a little line of questioning here?
1: Sure. Well, it's going to be something unusual. Whatever it is, it's not going to be the usual line of questioning.
0: Caitlin?
8: Yeah?
0: Parents hippies?
8: No. I was just kidding.
0: Sexual abuse?
8: No.
1: No, it's going to be something very
0: weird.
8: I was totally just
1: lots
8: kidding.
1: Of moving.
0: Moved around a lot as a child?
8: No.
0: Big family?
8: No, I'm only child.
0: Mm-hmm. Aha!
8: Aha, the spoiled brat.
0: All right. All right. You're all right? Everything's good?
8: No, yeah, everything's fine. I was totally just kidding. I promise.
0: No, it's good times.
8: No worries.
0: Hey, baby, I believe you.
8: Okay.
0: Yeah, you sound very adjusted, doesn't she?
1: Yeah.
0: Okay, baby.
8: All right, good.
0: Yeah, you're all right. Get yourself a nice boyfriend. Work it out.
8: Okay.
0: All right, Toots.
8: Okay.
0: All right.
8: Thanks.
0: Take care. All right. Aaron.
16: Yeah.
0: You're 20. What's up?
16: My question is, I put my clitoris under running water to get off.
1: Well, hang on a second. Spudini.
0: Yes.
1: Is that sort of a detachable instrument or some type? Then,
0: yes.
1: Yes.
0: That's right. She's in the oftentimes in the next room.
1: Right. She puts it under running water.
0: Studying the Bible.
1: Yes.
0: All right. So you put your clitoris under running water.
1: Yes.
16: And it gets me off.
0: I see.
16: And my first question was, I would go halfway through the day and my underwear would be wet from the water and discharge, obviously, throughout the day. And I was wondering, first of all, if that was unhealthy.
0: So you get in the tub.
16: Right.
0: You spread your legs.
16: Right.
0: You let the water run on you.
16: Uh-huh.
1: And it fills up.
0: It would make sense that it fills up, doesn't it?
1: Yeah, but it should come back out right away.
0: Yeah, when you stand up, it should come out. But, you know, sometimes when you've been swimming, you're like driving home and you do that thing with your ear and there's a little water in there. Mm-hmm. You do that thing where you bonk the side of your ass and a little water comes out of your vagina?
16: Well, yeah.
0: Yeah.
16: But, I mean, it's...
1: Well, that's like you with the jacuzzi jets.
0: That's right.
16: Oh, yeah, that's where I first figured that out.
0: That's right.
1: Oh, you're Adam? You figured it out at a jacuzzi?
16: Mm-hmm.
1: Or not Adam's jacuzzi? Spudini's?
16: I figured it out. Well, I figured out a jacuzzi.
1: Not because of Spudini's jacuzzi stories, though.
16: No, okay. I've never listened to Love Line before. I just happened to be driving home tonight.
0: How dare you?
16: Yeah. Anyways, but my other question...
0: All right.
1: No, let's talk
0: to... I didn't like her response to that.
1: Hey, it's new, a new listener. Why not
0: listen? I don't like new...
1: I like no.
0: I like old.
1: I want to speak with her. Aaron?
16: Yeah?
1: Your other question?
16: I have had a boyfriend for over a year, and we had tons of sex. Like, I love sex. And then ever since I've been doing this, I've been totally disinterested in having sex with him.
1: Mm.
16: And I love having sex. I love, but this gets me off way more than sex.
1: Yeah, but that's not love, is it?
16: No, and that's why I want to know, like, I mean... Well, is that sex never going to be as good as that? I'm waiting for him to be, like, as good as I get off.
1: We would suspect that you're not into this guy as much as you might think you are.
16: That might be the reason why I
19: and not
1: yeah.
19: have sex with him.
1: Yeah, it's more that the physical sensation is sort of a good reason to divert yourself, but the reality is you're just not invested in this guy. And
0: a woman's vagina will tell her whether she's into a guy or not.
1: Oh, it's like a divining rod.
0: Yes. Yeah. The vagina will do the talking for her. You know what the vagina sounds like? Sounds like the ferret from the Budweiser ad.
1: I thought it would be like more like Senor Wences.
0: Tonight. I'm in love with him, Mr. Vagina, aren't you? No! He's no good! But he's so dreamy. I don't like him! But he's tall. He has a job. The vagina has spoken!
1: Tonight.
0: Well, I'm going to go on another date. Is that okay? No, it's not all right. It's all right? No. It's not all right? It's all right. It's all right? It's not all right.

0: I'll show you either a screwed up woman or a guy or girl doesn't like the guy.
1: Yeah, yeah.
0: And she was a little angry.
1: Well, you know, if she hadn't just so quickly gone to, you're right, I don't like this guy, we would have gone down that line of thinking.
0: Jason?
2: Yeah?
0: You're 30.
2: That's right.
0: What's up?
2: Great Spudini, I'm humbled by your presence.
0: That is all right. Hole in the Vagina wants to say something. Thank you. It's all right.
1: What's up, Jason?
2: Not a lot. I just wanted to tell you about that I have a lot of respect for you. I've called a couple times before and you've helped me out.
1: Good.
0: Thanks.
2: Uh-huh. Anyway, I just wanted to know, I'm thinking about going into recovery and I was wondering about what kind of a sponsor I should choose. I've been probably a marijuana addict for about 8 years.
1: I was going to say, I can hear the laugh when you're just sort of giggling.
2: Yeah.
1: All right.
2: Anyway, and...
1: Actually, you've been off it recently?
2: What's that?
1: You've been off pot recently for a while?
2: No, are you kidding me?
1: You're still doing it.
2: I had three bowls earlier.
1: Okay. All right.
2: Yeah, I know. So.
1: What is that?
0: But also, Jason, one of these guys has smoked so much weed, he's become proficient high.
1: Yeah, but it's like marijuana prevents you from completing your laugh. It's like, you can't quite...
0: There's no follow through.
1: Yeah, no laugh.
0: Yeah.
2: I'm kind of one of the high IQ donors that you guys were talking about.
1: All right.
2: And I scored 1310 on my SATs.
1: So. Nice. All right, what's up?
2: Anyway, I just wondered, I'm also gay, and I think I may be somewhat of a sex addict, and I wondered if I should choose a sponsor who is, or maybe if it matters, or...
1: It shouldn't really matter, frankly. Sex addiction is a very common part of addiction in general, and it's a difficult thing to treat when it's a prominent part of your addictive process, and it's something that needs specialized attention.
2: Uh-huh.
1: Start with, though, just a good sponsor in recovery, MA. Somebody's got at least 5 years under their belt. If you want someone who's gay, that's fine. It helps sort of give you an opportunity for connection on issues that other straight guys may not quite understand.
0: Yeah, like a BJ.
1: Well, but that's the problem, is that if you are a sex addict and if that other person's recovery is not intact, there could be some boundary issues, and you got to be careful. Just get somebody that's got a long time in sobriety, and then maybe go to some SA meetings also and get a sponsor in sex addiction recovery.
0: Jason,
2: I feel like sometimes I really, kind of endanger myself because I tend to get really high, and then I'll go do something and I'm afraid that I'm going to,
1: I
2: practice strict, safe sex, so I'm
1: listen,
2: afraid that I'm going to slip. So.
1: I just suspect you get involved in just a addiction recovery and the addictive sex will also settle down.
0: Jason is one of these guys, I have this theory about sort of brain power and IQ being... almost like the engine, and oftentimes cars go off the road and they get caught in a drainage ditch or in a mire, and you need a lot of torque and horsepower to sort of pull yourself out, even if you're knee deep in it.
1: Yeah.
0: And guys like Jason, even though he has addiction, even though he has some difficulty, has a sort of base of intelligence that will help him eventually get help and get his life straight.
1: Hopefully.
0: I do believe. Sometimes the addiction is more powerful than the brain. I think Jason, who's an intelligent guy, I can hear it, is asking the right questions and gonna get himself some help and gonna get himself out of the mire. All right, we will take ourselves a little break. I'm going to urinate, Drew. Would you like to watch?
3: Well, it's Spudini.
0: Someone has told the last time the great Spudini urinated, he peed on his cape because someone was not paying attention, holding it out of the way.
1: I'll try better this time, sir.
0: Thank you.
4: Hello? Who's this?
5: This is Loveline.
6: 1-800-LOVE-191. Loveline will be right back.
0: Bip. Bip. Loveline. Adam Carolla, Dr. Drew over there. Let's hop on the phones and speak to a young... Uh-oh.
1: Three.
0: Oh, yeah. It's a great Spudini. Thank you. Oops. Oh, I see. Was that me? Yeah. Ted. Ted. Caller goes...
1: Oh, there you are.
0: Too bad. Okay. We thought you were sleeping.
7: Me and my girlfriend, we've been together 2 years, and she's a virgin. And we've been trying, and it's just too big for her, I guess.
1: You guess?
7: Yeah.
1: What happens when you try?
7: Well, we use lubricant and everything, and when I try to put it in, she just says it hurts too much.
1: Well, that's not a size issue, right? Because you never even get it in.
7: Yeah. Well, I guess
0: if you can never get it in, it's a size thing.

0: Do you have a big penis?
1: Yeah.
0: All right. Well, hold on. I have her vagina on the other line.
2: Oh, no.
0: No! No, I won't do it! No, get it away from me! No! No, no! No! Take it back! Take it back! Don't try it! Take it! Put it back in the underpants! I'm sorry, Ted. Her vagina is not a big fan of your penis.
1: Okay.
0: Yeah, I'm 36. Vagina. Hey, are you, you a big guy?
1: No, actually, I'm 5'8", and I weigh 110 pounds.
0: 5'8", 110?
1: Mm-hmm.
0: With a huge dork?
1: Yep.
0: That is awesome. And that makes it look even bigger.
1: Yeah, yes.
0: Oh, yes, it does. It does. Hey, you know, remember...
2: Spudini, settle down.
0: What I'm saying is, you take a six-year-old kid and put him in his dad's wingtips. Right?
2: They look huge.
0: Look huge. What if, even if dad has a small foot, you put that six-year-old in those big shoes, what's he looking like?
2: Huge.
0: Huge. There you go. All right. Ted?
1: Yeah?
0: Is your girlfriend a big gal?
1: No.
0: What's she coming in at?
1: She's, 5'8", and I think 115 pounds, 130.
2: She's a few inches taller than you?
0: He's 5'8".
2: Or they said 5'6".
1: Same size, I believe.
0: All right, and she's a couple inches taller. Listen, Ted.
1: Yeah.
0: How about some lubrication?
1: I've tried that.
2: How about the fact that she's not ready? And this is just a spasm of the muscles down there because of her anxiety and ambivalence about doing this act with you. Huh. And that's the most common reason that women have pain with penetration is that they're either having vaginismus, which can be sort of a chronic recurrent problem. Some of that's caused by a reflex spinal mechanism.
0: How old is she?
1: She's 19.
0: Mm-hmm. All right. Why is she still a virgin?
1: I have no idea.
0: Yeah, but you know what I'm saying?
2: You never asked her that?
1: No.
0: Well, maybe there's something up. You know what I mean?
1: Yeah.
0: Is she ever traumatized?
1: I believe I heard her mom.
2: You know what? No.
0: Don't believe it?
2: No. This is, I just want to call about a big penis.
0: You really?
2: Well, let's hear what I would say about the mom. I'll bet you. Watch. Right.
0: You believe you heard her mom say what?
1: Say that her uncle molested her or something.
2: Oh, yeah, sure.
0: Just between house, school, and pass the potatoes.
1: Huh?
0: When did you believe you heard her mom mention that?
1: When I was down at her house in San Diego.
2: What were you doing at the time?
1: My girlfriend was at school and
2: when this conversation occurred.
1: It was breakfast with her mom, you know. We were just having breakfast and
2: how did it come up?
1: Well, basically she asked if we ever tried it and I kind of denied,
0: And she talked about her uncle molesting her?
1: Yeah.
0: I sort of believe it in a retarded way, although Ted's doing a great job not selling it.
2: Yeah.
0: No?
2: I could crack him.
0: Really?
2: Yeah.
0: All right.
2: When was this here in San Diego?
1: Huh?
2: When were you in San Diego?
1: Oh, this was a few months ago.
2: A few months ago?
0: Hey, Ted, answer the questions quickly. Here we go.
2: And
0: ready
2: she
0: go.
2: Was and she was in school?
1: Yes, she was.
2: Where was she in school?
1: She goes to Metro, it's a special school, I guess. I don't know.
2: A high school?
1: No, it's a kind of a college.
0: It's a special college?
1: Yeah.
2: For what?
1: Okay, both her and I have muscle problems, and she didn't get the same education as I was. I guess she's a little slower than me, a little.
2: What's the muscle problem?
1: Muscular dystrophy.
2: Is it myotonic dystrophy?
1: I'm not sure.
0: I believe him.
2: Right.
0: Where did he come up with muscular problems? Right. Ted.
1: I have a congenital muscle myopathy.
2: I understand. It's some sort of muscular dystrophy.
0: I'm sorry it was aggravated by Drew's verbal assault. I was with you all the way. And so was Miss Vagina. Yes, I was. I said, Ted? Maybe the fact that her uncle molested her, and I know her mom just mentioned it in passing.
1: Mm-hmm.
0: You and she said, you want your eggs basted or over easy? And there might have been some molestation, Uncle Lou. That's probably what's causing the trouble.
1: All right.
0: And it's an emotional thing for her. And it's like what Drew said. She's having a little of that vaginal spasm thing there. You got to just take it slow and be reassuring. She has to be relaxed, right?
2: Yeah. Hmm.
0: She has muscle problems.
2: Yeah, what
0: and
2: kind of
0: she
2: muscular
0: was molested.
2: Dystrophy? Yeah.
0: Why the hell is he coming up with that?
2: I don't know.
0: What did you see? He said Metro School.
2: Yeah.
0: He said it was a special school.
2: Yeah. All right.
0: Said they have muscle problems. He then went into his specific type.
2: All right.
0: How dare you, Drew?
2: Mm.
0: This poor lad with a large penis is on death's doorstep.
2: No, he's not. And,
0: how dare you attack this? He suffers from MD. Muscular dystrophy?
2: Yeah.
0: Yeah. There you go.
2: I wonder if he has McArdle's disease or something like that.
0: Jeffrey?
3: Yeah.
0: You're 19?
3: Yeah.
0: What's up?
3: Well, here's the deal. While I'm in bed, like when I'm still asleep, and I don't know nothing, and all of a sudden I wake up and I've got like stuff all over my underwear. Masturbate all my, I don't know, it just kind of sucks.
2: Well, why don't I believe anybody tonight?
0: I don't know. It's getting
2: it's just too bizarre.
0: You're 19?
3: Yeah.
0: And you wake up with stuff on your underwear?
3: Yep.
0: And is it your stuff?
3: Yeah.
0: Uh-huh.
3: Yeah, because, like, at night when I'm about 2 o'clock in the morning, between 2 and 3, about once or twice a week, I wake up and I get, like, this stuff on my underwear.
0: Uh-huh.
3: And I don't even know. I mean, I don't even know when I do it.
0: Yeah,
3: wake up with it.
0: Yeah, but maybe you're having a wet dream there. Nocturnal emission?
3: Yeah, but I'm not dreaming.
2: Yeah, nothing. But that's the way you don't remember the dream, but you're having something going on.
3: Is that what it is?
0: Yeah, it's God giving you a hand job.
3: All right, dude. Adam, you rock, man.
0: Hey, listen, why don't you whack off before you go to bed?
3: Okay. What do you just?
2: He doesn't know how to do that.
0: Yeah, no, listen.
2: Toothbrush.
0: Yeah, I use a thumb and my two favorite fingers, and I give it a little lick like you'd see. Before Bart Starr threw a pass, you'd see him do that thing. Gets a little grip on the ball.
3: All right.
0: Yeah, you masturbate, Jeffrey.
3: Okay.
0: You're 19. Did I have to tell you about that?
3: Yeah, I just started like about 2 months ago.
0: All right there, buddy.
3: Yeah.
2: Well, your body's sort of gotten ahead of your brain.
0: Hey, speaking of your brain, what are you doing?
3: Me?
0: Yeah.
3: I'm just sitting here in bed talking to you guys.
2: Are you in school?
3: No, I'm done.
2: Done with school.
0: Yeah,
3: just got done.
0: What are you off to now?
3: College.
2: Where?
3: It's down in Portland.
0: It's called Junior College.
3: Yeah.
0: There's actually a Junior College.
2: It's called Pre-Junior College.
0: Pre-Junior College?
3: Yeah.
0: It's a junior college prep program?
3: Yeah.
0: All right, buddy.
3: Just started, yeah.
0: All right, have fun over there.
3: All right, man.
0: You smoke a lot of cigarettes, hang out the snack shack, see if you can score some weed.
3: All right,
0: man. All right, good times.
3: All right.
0: Yeah, let me tell you what goes on at that junior college.
2: Whew.
0: Nothing. Bunch of white people shouldn't be allowed to go to junior college.
2: Why?
0: Why? Because the only cultures that really use the junior college are the Asians and some of the other country. Some of their cultures have come to this country and make a better life for themselves.
2: I see.
0: The white folk, black folk, half the Mexican folk, they don't really use it.
2: I see.
0: It's only the ones who came here. You know why?
2: Why?
0: Because they should have been going to regular college. They just moved here.
2: Mm, I see.
0: They didn't have the money. They didn't have, sometimes the records and things like that, transferring and all that. They'll be off at a regular college in a matter of months. White people should not be allowed to go to junior college.
2: Okay, Adam.
0: Think about it.
2: Yeah, I'm thinking.
0: You've never been to junior college.
2: No.
0: You'd be appalled if you saw what didn't go on over there.
2: Mm.
0: All the white people just sit. The Asians, they were doing, so they were going somewhere. White people just sat around, scored weed, sat around and complained about the man. Ate granola bars. Nothing. I'm telling you. Chris?
4: Yeah.
0: You're 17. What's up?
4: Well, I used to have the class right before lunch, but it was English class, and I was really attracted to my teacher, and I just get erected in class, and I can't ever control it.
0: Yeah.
2: Mm, you're 17.
4: And it gets to the point where I'd have to go home at lunch and masturbate before I came back to school.
0: Sure. Nice. You were forced to. You had no choice.
4: No, I didn't.
0: What are you going to do? Your jack's up against the wall. So, very punny tonight. I don't know if you noticed that, Drew. Not
4: but
0: funny,
4: I just,
0: punny.
4: I'm always getting erections, and I can't control them. I just
0: Why don't you? You wearing Levi's?
4: No, I wear baggy jeans.
0: Well, wear tighter pants and double down on the underpants. And when you get an erection, lift it up and put it against your belly. It'll kill it.
4: Yeah, I know. I gotta do that sometimes.
0: Listen, I haven't given this speech in a couple of days, but Drew, an erection starts out hanging down toward the ground, starts to move up, meets some resistance, which are your genes in class, begins pushing against them. Like, you ever see animals in the wild, like a rhino scratching itself against a tree stump, starts leaning on it
2: hard? The erection is caused by a increased inflow. So if any pressure decreases that inflow, it can kill the erection.
0: You take the penis, and instead of having it push up against the pants, reach down, quick move, boom, it's a Slim Jim move. It's like breaking into a car, pow, against the belly, and then it begins draining into the sack.
2: Nah. All right.
0: We'll be back.
5: Oh, yeah. Everybody now.
6: Loveline will be right back.
0: Yep. There you have it. Another fabulous Loveline in the can, is we like to say. Yeah. Drew?
2: Jennifer Block on Sunday?
0: Yeah. What day is it?
2: Today's. I was thinking it was Thursday, but it's Wednesday.
0: There you go. Good times, buddy. All right. So, until next time, this is Spoudini for Dr. Drew. Say mahalo.
6: Loveline is meant for an adult audience. Loveline may contain sexually oriented content. Listener discretion is advised. This is Loveline.
7: Loveline.
6: With Adam Carolla and Dr. Drew.
0: Hey, everybody, it's Loveline. I'm Adam, that's Dr. Drew. 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Good to see you, Callum.
8: Good to see you. I'm kind of disappointed. I thought it was Dr. Dre.
0: he gets that a lot.
8: You don't look like Dr. Dre.
0: Mm-mm. No, but he sounds like him.
8: Oh, yeah?
0: Oh, yes.
8: Well, when give us a rap.
9: When I bust a rhyme.
0: When he busts a rhyme, Anderson knows what I'm talking about.
8: How are you guys?
0: Oh, good. Good. And God bless you for bringing the pizza, by the way.
9: My daughter was so excited to get his autograph. I can't remember to do that.
0: Oh, really?
9: Seriously?
0: Oh, yeah. Because, he's hunky stuff for her. She's what?
9: 11.
0: She's 11. So he's like...
8: That's all I can get, guys. Believe me. If I was, I'd be ringing this love line, I promise you, because that's my problem. I can't get anybody over 11.
0: Please. Callum is not only brought pizza, 5 pizzas to the studio, but he brought 5 family members to the studio as well. So he's got like his 3 sisters, maybe a 4th sister. Oh, no, that's his mom, but that's how you kiss some ass, by the
9: way. Whoa, good guy.
0: And his brother, who's
9: asleep on the floor underneath the console.
0: He's in the down dog position on the floor trying to do God knows what to himself.
8: He's drunk.
0: Oh, is he drunk?
9: It's some sort of weird yoga, I know it. It's not down dog. It's
0: I went in there and he yelled at me about getting some water for him.
8: He asked you to get him water.
0: He wanted to know where water was.
8: See, he's the diva, not me.
0: No kidding.
8: Yeah.
0: So, does your whole family live out here?
8: No, that's not my whole family.
9: He brought them in from East London.
8: You made that up.
9: He brought them in for the premiere.
0: Oh, you brought them in for the premiere of the movie.
8: No, this is my mom. This is my sister. That's my publicist. And that guy, I don't know where the hell he came from.
0: Oh, really?
9: Yeah. Somebody wandered in with you?
8: Yeah, he just wandered in the studio. I don't know him.
0: He could be related to you.
8: Oh, really? He looks like that?
0: He's angular. And
8: hunky.
0: He's hunky, and he's got it. And Callum has it. You know what I'm saying, Drew?
9: Yeah, I noticed it right away.
0: And I don't say that very often.
8: What is it?
0: That's, you know
8: is
0: what?
8: Is it an STD?
0: No, the point is that you can't define it. You either have it or you don't have
9: it. In fact,
0: it.
9: I'm offended by the question.
0: Yeah, it is what you have, and you don't question it. You have it. Do not question it. Do you understand what I'm saying?
8: If you start questioning it, you lose it. Right?
0: It is fleeting. And it is something that's it's not like your liver. It can get up and leave. You know what I'm saying?
8: Do you have it?
0: We've spoke too much of it. You can lose it. I have just the dot over the eye of it. I don't actually have the entire it, but I've been working on it. Drew owes it. Like if you got an eye, you'd still be at zero.
9: Okay.
0: You see what I'm saying?
9: Yeah, yeah.
0: You're in the whole it.
9: Yeah.
0: I get the feeling you've been sucking some of my it.
9: I owe it.
0: Yeah, because I feel like I had it when I showed up here 9 years ago,
9: somewhere.
0: And now I feel like I'm light. Yeah.

0: You know what I mean?
1: Well,
0: like, you know, you put
1: I was hoping you wouldn't notice.
0: You put your change in that ashtray by the front door, and your kids start dipping into it, and you notice it's getting a little light. Mm-hmm. That's what I feel like you've been doing with my it. Mm. I leave the it alone. Callum is here tonight. He's also in Dead Like Me, which is Sunday nights, 10 o'clock on Showtime. And what else was I saying? Oh, yeah. So you're out. So do you live in East London full time?
2: Well,
0: yeah,
2: I haven't.
0: That's your home?
2: I haven't for a year and a half because I've been working. But
1: you've been out here.
2: I've been in Vancouver and here and, you know, filming everywhere. But you know, my home is East London.
0: Is that where you keep it?
2: That is where it came from.
0: And did they film The Princess Diaries in London?
2: Not in East London. No.
0: Not East London. But just London?
2: No, they filmed it over here on Universal Studios.
0: They did?
1: Oh, it's all over here.
2: Well, it's like a fake country. It's Genovia, right?
0: Oh,
2: so it doesn't really exist. So it can be bloody anywhere.
0: Yeah. Why do they do that? Yeah. Why can't they just pick a real country? I always wonder with this, like when they do college football movies, they're playing for the North Nebraskan Wild Cougars. And it's like, why not just make it UCLA? Yeah. I mean, just pick a team.
2: Because it's Hollywood and it can do whatever
0: it
2: wants.
0: I know, it can.
1: But here's what Hollywood
0: does.
1: They collect money from the highest bidder.
0: That's what I would do.
1: The school just says, "Hey, we'll pay you. Use our name."
0: Yeah, really? Pick a country. Yeah. Pick a country. We're gonna use you. We're gonna make you look good. We're gonna make you look like you have a hot princess running the place. And
1: Julie
0: Andrews,
1: we're living there. It's fantastic.
0: Let me tell you what a retard I am. I was reading the bio and it says he plays a Duke Anderson, the whatever, and I thought his name was Duke. Like I was like, wow, that's like a porn star name. Duke. That's either a great.
2: As if Callum Blue isn't enough of a porn star name.
0: I know.
2: Right?
0: Oh my God, is it? Duke Andrew. I was like, Duke, that's a... No, you're a Duke, right?
2: Yeah, Duke means I'm very, very posh.
0: Yeah, where does Duke rank up there? Because I'm not hip with nobility. I know the king and the queen and the prince and the princess and that kind of stuff.
1: Duke is a major landholder.
2: Yeah.
0: But that means you got a lot of land?
1: The king gave you a lot of land.
0: Oh, really?
2: Yeah. So, yeah, you've been doing sexual favors to the king.
1: Maybe
2: basically.
1: You were in the army and something. And got
0: so
1: more.
0: Can you get duked as well as knighted? How do you get duked? You don't hear about people getting duked.
2: You don't have to have like the whole sword thing on your ears to get a duke, I don't think.
0: But you're not born a duke, are you?
2: Yeah, it can be passed down.
0: If your dad's a duke?
2: Yeah.
1: Duke and Duchess.
2: It's not fair, listen.
0: It's not, yeah.
2: It's ridiculous. I'm from East London. Like, I'm from the gutter.
0: Right.
2: I don't want to hear about it.
1: Your family is cringing over there, Callum. Be careful now.
0: Callum,
1: your mom especially is like, really? I raised him in the gutter?
2: We're not in the gutter?
0: If you were from here, you'd be Mexican, right? Is that basically what you're saying? If you're from New York, you'd be Puerto Rican,
2: or at least from the valley. At least from the valley.
0: Wait a minute.
1: He's
0: hold
1: from
0: on.
1: The valley.
0: Sorry. From the valley. How dare you?
2: Sorry.
0: Drew, hit him with the white glove.
2: Oh!
0: I'm from the valley. I'm from North Hollywood.
2: Sorry, mate.
0: How dare you attack my people? You know, it's fine for me to make fun of all the races on this show, but when some priss from the other side of the pond comes in here and attacks my people, my dad is the Duke of North Hollywood.
2: He's the Duke of the Valley.
0: Yeah, yes, and my mom's the Duke-ess.
1: Duke.
2: Duchess, not Duke-ess.
1: You know, in the Valley, Duke has a whole different connotation.
2: Oh, right. Really? What's that
0: it's
2: mean?
0: It's like, Duke. Go out to the yard and clean up the dog
1: the Duke. The dog Duke.
0: Yeah. The dog Duked on the carpet.
1: Yeah, that's the Valley. That's the Valley.
0: The if Duke hit the fan.
1: The Valley is like living in Duke.
0: I feel like Duke.
1: Yeah.
0: You look like fried Duke.
1: Yeah. You live in the Valley. What are you going to say?
0: What'd you do? Duke in here? It reeks. I don't give a Duke. Yeah, you're getting the point? That's what it means.
2: It kind of means the same thing in England. They're all kind of, you know.
0: So you would be not nobility from
1: yeah,
0: London.
1: Yeah. Oh, no himself, but no, in the show. In the movie.
0: Show. Oh, in the movie, yes.
2: In the movie, the I'm point. Nobility. In London, I'm a strip club owner's son.
0: Right. Oh, really?
2: Yeah.
0: Dad owns a strip club.
2: Oh. Dad owns a
1: Isn't
2: strip club.
1: Is that where your girlfriend was from, East London?
0: Yeah, I mean,
2: she
0: Lindsay.
2: She probably went.
1: Yeah.
2: There.
0: Yeah. I don't know if she did a lot of working out that way.
2: Oh, really?
0: I visited a strip club when I was in London a few weeks back. Oh, boy, do they rape you over there. They smell you coming. First off, when you're drunk, you can't figure out the whole pound versus dollar thing, number one. Number two, they got a whole different way of doing things over there, and then they smell you coming. They know you're from the valley.
2: They know the
0: Americans
2: for sure,
0: are coming. Yeah. See, out here, I sit two rows from the stage,
1: so you
0: just
1: don't have
0: beyond
1: to get
0: the tipping zone,
1: yeah.
0: And I call it the Devil's Triangle. I get just beyond it, and I just put my feet on the back of the chair in front of me and just sit there all night with half a boner.
2: Is that-
0: and it's free.
2: That's cheap.
0: Yeah. Yeah.
2: That's cheap. But is there a law against lap dancing now in L.A.?
1: I think they rescinded that, didn't they?
0: There was something that was going on because... you know, we got the whole terrorist thing licked, so we can send guys undercover into Bob's classy lady and have them sit there all night with a boner while they're on the clock busting Japanese businessmen who get a little pat on the groin who are in their 40s. Yeah, this country has, their priorities are completely upside down. Here's what we do in this country, and especially in this city. We focus, and we're very serious about people that smoke on the beach and people that get lap dances. Yeah, we're very serious about secondhand smoke, lap dancing, and rolling through four-way stop signs.
1: These are things, and parking.
0: We're deadly serious about parking and secondhand smoke and lap
1: dances. Armies have been mobilized to cover those topics.
0: As far as checking containers coming into our ports with spent uranium in them, not what you call a high priority.
1: Well, high priority, but no manpower for that.
0: No manpower. We don't have the police. They're too busy checking the stripper club. Here's the thing. Priority one, get to the beach, bust the smokers in the 20-knot wind that's blowing offshore, number one. Number two, hit the strip clubs. I don't care if you got to camp out there all night. Here's a wad of 20s we seized from a drug smuggler. Pull up in your Ferrari Daytona and sit there like a high roller all night and tell. As a matter of fact, bring a team with you. Yeah, the same 50 guys that it took down Heidi Fleiss, take all them. Go over there and have some drinks and sit there until you find some guy who got divorced 2 weeks ago getting a lap dance. That's the guy we got to stop. And then when you're done with that, get in the right-hand drive Chevette, go up the hill, and start writing tickets.
1: Yeah,
0: we got some parking deals. And then when we're all done with that,
1: we'll sit at a stop sign.
0: We'll sit at a stop sign and wait for someone to roll through a four-way. Make sure it's a secretary on her way to work. Taxpayers always best. Yeah. And then if we have any time left after that, we'll talk about containers coming into the ports with spent uranium.
1: How dare you?
0: I'm just saying, if we have time, it never happened.
1: All right, let's all head to the strip club.
0: Head to the hills. Okay. Here we go.
1: Oh, shoot.
0: That's what we do in this city, everybody.
2: It's good to work in America. That's all I can say.
0: Jesus Christ! Does anyone else talk about this stuff? Does anyone else talk about it?
2: Are you allowed to talk about this?
0: I talk about whatever I want.
2: Really?
1: Yeah.
0: Yeah.
2: That's cool.
0: Yeah. Till I get pulled out of my car and beaten. Next time I get a ticket.
1: There we go.
0: All right. I'm fired up. This movie's coming out tomorrow.
1: It's got you fired up.
0: I'm fired up. And Drew's
1: going. Julie Andrews always gets you going.
0: Love that woman.
1: Yeah, I know.
0: I loved her in The Sound of Music.
1: Mary Poppins.
2: That haircut was bad.
0: In The Sound of Music?
2: I'm sorry to
0: say. I know. She shouldn't have kept it for 40 years.
2: Can we say lesbian on this show?
0: No, take it back.
2: I take the lesbian back.
0: Yeah. Is she a lesbian?
2: No, of course not, but the haircut was.
0: Yeah.
1: Yeah, really like Frau Brücher. No, it was more like, what was the
0: Dorothy Hamill.
1: Or what was the woman in...
0: I don't know. It looked like she was like 2 months outside of Auschwitz with that hair. It was like like somebody shaved it and it came back 2 months later.
2: It was like a bowl haircut. Like you put a bowl on top of the head and then cut around
0: it. Why do you take a beautiful woman and chop her hair off?
2: But in Mary Poppins, she was hot.
0: Oh, she was. That's right.
2: My God, she was hot.
0: She was hot.
2: Everybody wants to have sex with their nannies.
0: They do.
1: Oh, really?
0: Mm-hmm. Yeah.
1: That's an English thing.
0: We don't have nannies out here.
2: You don't?
0: No.
2: We have nannies in Essex.
0: Our nannies are heavy-set Guatemalan women who hit the kids.
2: So you don't want to have sex with them?
1: Basically.
0: I do, yeah. I still do. Yeah, that's actually kind of a turn-on when they hit the kids. Yeah. No, we don't have the hot Mary Poppins type with the umbrellas and
2: Mary
0: stuff.
2: Mary Poppins was hot.
0: Yeah, she was hot.
2: Yeah.
0: Yeah. All right. All right, movie out tomorrow, buddy. Drew's going and seeing it, by the way.
1: Yeah, sure I will. My daughter, absolutely.
0: Yeah.
2: Did you like the first one?
1: Don't think I caught that.
0: Oh, Drew. Oh.
1: My daughter saw it three times.
0: But oh, she did?
1: Yeah.
0: You weren't in the first one, were you?
2: I wasn't in the first one, but I loved the first one.
0: It was
2: so bloody brilliant.
0: Really?
2: Yeah. It was like charming.
1: Yeah, it was cute.
0: I got to do that. You know, I'll tell you what happens. My nephews come over once in a while, and they force me to watch like Searching for Nemo or something like that, and then you always enjoy it.
1: Yeah.
0: Why don't you come out
1: with me and my kids? We'll all take your kids.
0: Okay, no way. No. Are you high? Come out with your kids.
1: And your nephews.
0: Oh, really?
1: That's what I'm saying. We'll get them all together. We'll go see what these...
2: Okay. You'll enjoy this movie, honestly. It's something for everybody.
1: Oh, no. Don't say that.
2: You'll be teary-eyed. And it's the first time Julie Andrews sings in a long time.
0: Because she had some problems with her vocal cords. Let me tell you the likelihood of us all getting together, my nephews and your kids, and
1: that's
0: us going to see.
1: That's the same as the police going to check out the harbor?
0: slightly higher, actually. No, about the chance of us building a time machine and me going back and finding Julie Andrews in the Mary Poppins outfit and having my way with her. About the same likelihood.
1: Yeah.
0: Although it sounds tempting.
1: And you've been thinking long and hard about that.
0: That'd be great. Yeah. I'm from the future. Let me have sex with you. I could do that now. I mean, you know what I'm saying?
1: Just find her. It should be the red carpet tomorrow.
0: I'm from the future.
2: I'm sure she'd dress up as Mary Poppins right now for you.
0: Put the black wig on. I'm from the future. Quickly. Yeah, that'd be good. I'm going to try that I'm from the future thing. Drew, you try that. All right. You ready to rock?
1: Yeah, let's go.
0: All right. Out tomorrow, everybody. Raul?
3: Yeah.
0: You're 22?
3: Right.
0: Grow up with a lot of guys named Raul?
2: No, I've never heard of that name.
0: I know. It must sound crazy if you're from England. Yeah. What's happening, Raul? You're 22.
3: Yeah, I want to know if the taste of my girl's mouth changes with oral sex.
1: When you perform oral sex?
0: Her mouth?
3: No, when she performs on me.
1: You're saying will it or it does?
0: And then you go up and kiss her?
3: Yeah.
0: You want to know if you're going to taste
3: in her mouth?
0: Even if you're going to taste you?
3: Yeah.
2: Is that a big problem?
3: No, not for me. Well, she hasn't blown me yet, but I'm trying to
1: find out. Where did Relo go to finishing school?
0: Oh, he must have been sent to Geneva.
1: I think so.
0: Absolutely out of the country.
1: You're right,
0: yeah,
1: you're right.
0: I can hear the affect.
1: Yeah,
0: I'm picturing him in like a silk ascot now.
1: The Duke term coming to mind again.
0: High back leather chair, brandy snifter, fire going in the background.
1: Yeah,
0: the violin music playing.
1: What does Raul want? I think it's
2: can I say something?
0: Yeah. I think Raul is retarded.
2: I think it's if you wash or not, right? So do you wash?
1: No, it's not. No.
2: Is that what he's trying to say?
0: Here's the whole thing. I speak fluent tard from doing the show.
1: Yes.
0: We speak to people that are almost retarded on a nightly basis, and I understand them. And you're right. He described his question as his sort of, but I think he meant the orgasm part.
1: Yes, he meant the fluid.
0: Yeah,
1: seminal
0: I think he
1: fluid.
0: Did.
2: That's gross.
0: Raul.
1: We got to give him a tard English dictionary.
0: Raul, only because I'm a glutton for punishment. That's what you meant, right?
3: No, not the semen, man.
2: See? What? I got it right.
0: All right. Strike one up for Callum.
1: What do you mean?
0: What?
3: No, just the taste of it. Does it change or whatever?
2: He means the taste of that, right? So I'm telling you, if you wash, then the taste won't be in the mouth. But if you don't wash, then it's going to be in the mouth.
0: Hold on.
1: What
0: do you mean, Raul? You mean, like, if she put her finger in her mouth and then you kissed her, would you taste her finger? Is that what you're asking?
3: Yeah, something like that.
1: What?
3: Yeah. Oh. Yeah, exactly like that.
0: And what about a pork chop she ate 2 weeks ago?
1: Yeah,
0: did you taste that?
3: Like a day later, you know, a couple of days later.
0: Oh, you're trying to figure out if she's cheating on you?
3: Right.
0: Such an idiot.
1: Forget it.
0: I do detect a trace of foreskin.
1: Prepuce.
0: Prepuce. I would say an early vintage, 72, 73. Pushy without being assertive. Yeah.
1: Oh, my God.
0: Yeah, and a nutty, fruity aftertaste. Oh, let me cleanse my palate with some areola. What is he? Hey, listen. Phone screen of Brian. What? Is that a question?
1: Is that a questioner?
0: Raul can't pronounce his own name. Hi, this is Raul. Talk to a mule. I get more information.
2: Do you think that was high?
1: Let's break it down.
0: Let's go.
1: Let's break it down.
0: Let's go.
1: Come on.
0: Listen. Here's the whole thing. I don't mind talking to idiots, and I don't mind talking to people that are slow, because if we didn't do that, we wouldn't have a show. But severely retarded, like Raul.
1: Unable to express.
0: And drunk.
1: Yeah.
0: And high. Raul sounded like a Special Olympian who had a couple of Quaaludes and a fifth of VO. Please. Yeah, see,
1: Callum never played American football, so he wouldn't know about helmets.
2: Oh, I know about Quaaludes.
0: Helmets. He knows. Oh, yeah, they don't have a lot of helmets.
2: Quaaludes are big.
1: No, helmets.
0: We got a helmet.
1: Move past that.
2: Helmets are big.
0: Oh,
2: helmets.
0: Why
2: are you clapping, Raul?
0: Yeah, why? Don't applaud, Raul.
2: Why are you clapping?
0: And do they don't have a lot of helmets in England, I notice.
2: We have helmets.
0: Well, you know, that's
1: football different. Helmets.
2: Oh, no, football American helmets. Football. No,
0: no. No.
2: Can I say something about this?
0: Because
2: I feel very passionately. American football is basically rugby with padding.
1: With pads,
0: right.
1: Yeah.
2: And we play rugby. We get our ears bitten off and our noses broken and all this stuff. And you don't.
1: You don't line up against the guys that line up in the NFL. Believe me.
2: You're saying we're not big.
1: No, I'm saying you don't line up against those guys. You don't line
2: up. They only look that big because they've got all padding on them.
1: No, they're like 6'6", 6'8", 350. I mean, this
2: rugby players are 6 foot wide.
0: They're 6 foot
2: wide. And they're Irish and Scottish, which makes it a whole lot better.
1: Yes, and drunk.
2: They're drunk.
1: And
2: drunk.
1: And I'm not thinking it's rugby. Rugby is a hardcore sport. And football is just rugby with pads. Absolutely it is.
2: Mm-hmm.
0: Yeah. But the greatest athletes in the world on the NFL. No doubt about it. Well, if you just break it down, you got guys that bench press 400 pounds and run like a 4.3 40. Okay, I mean, they got a vertical leap. These guys in full pads, after they score, dunk the football over the goalpost, which is 10 feet high. I mean, you can't play it anymore. Like, if you got a kid out here and he thinks he wants to play football, you can't play football. You can't get to high school anymore. I mean, it's crazy.
1: Yeah, it's crazy.
0: I mean, where do you find guys that are 280 pounds and run like these guys run?
1: Yeah.
0: If you really think about it, too, once in a while you meet a guy who you just know somebody's like 6'5", 6'6", and 300 pounds. These guys can barely walk. They have trouble getting in and out of their car. They're always dopes. They're always uncoordinated. They're always NFL's chock full of guys that are like this, and the NBA, just chock full of the guys like that. You know, these guys are 6'8". They're 6'9". I mean, you don't see guys like Karl Malone around, you know what I mean? Okay, he's 6'9", he's 262. He doesn't have any body fat on him. He can touch the top of the backboard. And he shoots the three pretty good.
2: And he's fast.
0: And he's fast. And he handles the ball pretty. He dribbles through his legs while he's running full speed. I mean,
1: crazy.
0: Think about big guys. Like, you know guys that are good athletes, they're 5'10", 175. You don't see guys that are 6'9", 255, who move like ballerinas. You forget that the Michael Jordans and the Kobe Bryants, the Karl Malones, they're huge guys.
1: Yeah.
0: They got a duck to walk through this door.
1: Yeah.
0: You don't think about that because they're standing next to a bunch of huge guys. All right. A little tangent there. Jenny?
4: Hi.
0: You're 24?
4: I am. I just have to say I love your guys' show. I have to listen to it every night. Adam, you're hilarious, and Dr. Drew, I can't even explain how much I love Cracked.
1: Oh, thanks, Jenny.
0: Oh, that's Drew's book, everybody. Yeah. Out as we speak.
1: Oh, coming out in paperback for people to complain about the price.
0: I think it's coming out in pulp.
4: More than
0: wood pulp.
1: Papyrus. What's that, Jenny?
4: I said the book is more than worth that. If there's a problem with paperback, yeah, that's ridiculous. But anyway, your new book, when is that coming out?
1: It's out now. You can get it through Amazon or most bookstores, supposedly. It's called When Painkillers Become Dangerous. And it's much more of me and a bunch of doctors got together and wrote this one. Each of us wrote a chapter about, it's sort of a book that will tell you everything you could possibly want to know about opiate addiction.
0: Yeah.
1: Pain medicine addiction.
0: It's a good read.
4: Okay. And then
1: it's not an adventuresome, fictionalized read.
0: This weekend you can take your daughter to see the Princess Diaries or you read can sit her at home and read When Painkillers Attack.
4: All right, go ahead, Jenny. Last night I heard on the show about the Nightline, Dateline show last summer, and it's supposed to be coming out.
1: Oh, the show I did. Yeah, yeah. It's the ABC show.
0: All right. That's enough about you.
1: That's just following people through treatment. And I saw Oprah's doing a show about it. It looked pretty good, actually.
0: We'll let you know when it drops.
4: Okay. I have one quick question about OxyContin.
1: Yeah.
4: I've been taking it now for about 5 years. Maybe a little less than that. I really can't remember. Anyway, they dropped my dose down. I was taking OxyContin and oxycodone, and right now I'm just taking the OxyContin 3 times a day. I think it's 90 milligrams total. And today, my father woke me up. He said I was screaming for him to help me, that there was bugs all over me. I don't remember having a dream at all about this.
1: Well, that's probably a withdrawal symptom.
0: It is.
4: Withdrawal from it.
1: Yeah. Okay.
0: Is that what happens?
1: Yeah, it's kind of it sounds like it's kind of mild, but it broke through in your sleep, so.
4: Okay,
1: Are you addicted, or you just gotten dependent on opiates?
4: I'm not addicted. I've been fighting with my pain physician to get off of this. I think that's why they took me off the oxycodone to start with, and then go, hopefully, I just want to get off this stuff.
0: What's the difference between addicted and dependent?
1: Well, dependent means you have withdrawal. You try to stop your tolerance.
4: Dependent.
1: And addiction is a complex process. It's a genetically based disorder where there are behaviors that manifest of progressive preoccupation with the drug and pursuit of the drug, where the motivational systems of the brain become distorted and focused on drugs
5: rather than survival and reproduction and eating and the kinds of normal priorities. Or what'd masturbating.
0: What'd you say? I was thinking about Ambien and beating off. What were we saying?
5: That's what I'm talking about.
0: Did you say something?
5: Yeah, I said your priority shifted.
0: Here's the thing. If you're so the difference between dependent and addicted. Now, can you be dependent and can't quit?
5: Any human can be dependent.
0: Can you be dependent and not stop?
5: It can be tough to stop, but you have to go through the withdrawal. But most people who are dependent and not addicted don't find it that unpleasant to go through the withdrawal.
2: And is one person more likely to be dependent than another person?
5: Yes. Is it genetic? Well, not dependent, more likely to be addicted.
0: Addicted.
5: Dependency is uniform across.
0: Yeah, humanity. Anyone can get that.
5: Yeah.
0: I'm going to get addicted. You got to be a certain breed of cat.
5: Yeah.
0: Remember those Scottish and Irish guys you were talking
5: about?
0: The rugby
5: players.
2: Those guys. Yeah.
0: We got our American Indians out here. We got certain groups. It's easier for them.
2: Why is it so easy to get these drugs in America?
5: Opiates.
2: Yeah.
5: I mean the painkillers.
2: Yeah.
5: Because I didn't know it was actually more easily here than in the United Kingdom.
2: My God, they do not exist. I didn't hear about Xanax. I didn't hear about any of this stuff until I came over here.
0: I could score for you.
2: You could?
0: Yeah.
2: Oh, get me some.
0: Your dad owns a strip club. You can't score some pills?
2: I can score, other
0: stuff. Oh, you can get some weed? Get some hash, right? All right.
5: Let's take a break.
0: We got to take a break.
5: Adam's got some business to work out with Callum.
0: I make a phone call.
5: What I said about that autograph my daughter, and I take it back.
0: Oh, come on. Now, Callum, we got to go to the park after the show.
2: Okay, mate.
0: I know I'm good. It's cool. You just bring the pizzas. We'll be cool.
5: Why do you think they bring all those pizzas?
0: You may have to help the guy out a little bit, a little favor for him. That's cool. All right. Callum Blue.
5: He doesn't know about that stuff.
0: Here tonight. I'll teach you my ways. The Princess Diaries, Royal Engagement. It is the number two. It is the sequel and is out tomorrow. We'll take a quick break. We'll be right back.

0: everybody. It's Loveline. I'm Adam. That's Dr. Drew. Phone number 1-800-LOVE-191.
1: Why the puss?
0: Who's our engineer tonight?
1: Sound like Ken.
2: Dave.
0: Oh, Dave.
1: I don't know,
0: didn't
1: Dave.
0: Sound like Ken. Oh, Anderson's not around tonight? Oh, I guess not.
1: I guess not.
0: All right. That's why when I said Anderson.
1: He's at camp again.
0: Oh, okay. All right.
1: People don't know, right? He goes, Anderson's the most interesting guy. He goes to the Ronald McDonald camp for kids with cancer.
0: Yeah.
1: And donates his time.
0: He's just trying to score, though. He likes the youngins. And they're weak.
1: Now I think about it. Yeah.
0: Here's the thing. Anderson is the most interesting guy you never want to talk to.
1: I like talking to him.
0: I do,
1: You never want to talk to him.
0: I like him, too, but you know what I mean? There's just things. You know what
1: He's not like the Dooley. It was a teddy bear.
0: I'll tell you what Anderson is. He's Callum Blue here tonight, by the way, from The Princess Diaries and also Dead Like Me. Princess Diaries coming out tomorrow. Anderson is he's a corn dog, which is you like him.
1: You just don't order him all the
0: you
1: time.
0: Never, yeah. You never have him. Or, you know, better yet, fish and chips. Let's give a little little tip of the hat to Callum in his native Harris. England, which is I love fish and chips. I really do. There's nothing. You're squeezing the lemon on there. You're dipping it into the sauce and everything. Everything's great. Never order it.
1: Yeah.
0: Would never order it.
1: Yeah.
0: That's how I feel about Anderson. Great guy. Always good to talk to. Never hang out with him. All right. Well, that's good, right?
1: Yeah, it's good.
0: You know what else he's like? Egg salad. I like egg salad.
1: Except,
0: never order it.
1: Except egg salad, you've been yelling about people ordering.
0: I should
1: spend more time with egg salad.
0: I realize I eat 70 metric tons of turkey for every ounce of egg salad I eat, and I like egg salad better.
1: Yeah.
0: Why won't I order egg salad, Drew? Why won't you order it, Callum?
1: Why don't you?
0: You know what I'm going to do? I'm going to get Anderson. We're going out for egg salad.
1: There you go.
0: Fish and chips and a corn
1: dog. Let's break it down.
0: Let's go now. You don't do corn dogs in England, do you?
3: I don't know what that is.
0: Yeah. Ooh, yeah. So you guys.
3: Corn dog.
0: You guys have taste, and that's your problem.
3: We have taste.
1: It's a hot dog dipped in corn batter and then deep fried.
3: That sounds really gross.
0: It sounds gross, but it's nummy.
3: So you order the corn dogs and not the fish and chips or the egg salad?
1: No, we don't. Now,
0: don't get any of them, but they're all good.
1: But kids are all that stuff. My kids are into the fish and chip corn dog phase. Yeah.
3: I don't get macaroni and cheese. I don't get it.
0: You don't get it?
3: No.
1: You've never had good macaroni and cheese.
3: Really?
0: No, wait a minute. Even the bad stuff is good. You got to get high. If you got high, you would get
3: is it
0: all
3: the Munchies
0: these foods.
3: Food? Is it Munchies food?
0: If you got high, you'd get into all this food we speak of. All right.
1: Princess Diaries.
0: Let's go back to phones now. And let me say this, Drew. During the commercial break, you were talking about your new lover, Seth MacFarlane, and the Family Guy and all that. Crank Yankers tonight. Guess who's on there?
1: Must be Bertram.
0: Well, that's true, but who else?
1: Seth MacFarlane,
0: and who else? David Alan Greer.
1: Oh, my goodness.
0: And who else? Jimmy Kimmel.
1: Oh, good.
0: And who else? Jimmy Kimmel's son, Kevin Kimmel.
1: Oh, fine.
0: And you're all doing a call.
1: Oh, my God.
0: And Jimmy's brother, John.
1: Oh, my God.
0: It is a all-star, action-packed Crank Yankers tonight on Comedy Central. Right now, as we speak, and I already saw it.
1: You know, I was flipping around that, and they had it on at like 8 o'clock. Was it last season?
0: You're probably looking at the rerun or looking at the cable. Sometimes you've seen the East Coast feed.
1: No, it wasn't.
0: Sure, it wasn't the East Coast feed? It's 10:30 Tuesday nights.
3: Is that
0: Central.
3: That scary Muppet show?
0: Yeah, yes. Yeah.
3: And they call people.
0: Scary. That's right.
3: I don't like those.
0: Oh,
3: Muppet
0: you
3: things.
0: Don't?
3: Well, they're scary.
0: They are.
3: Yeah.
0: Yeah. You got to have some spine in order
3: to
0: get
3: watch
0: that
3: them
0: show.
3: Muppets.
0: Yeah. Give it a second shot.
3: Okay.
0: Give it a shot. It
3: I'll
0: is
3: open
0: frightening.
3: My mind to the Muppets.
0: Open your mind. Tell me what you got to have, Cal.
3: Okay.
0: Get yourself a corn dog.
1: Fish and chips.
3: And macaroni and cheese.
0: Get yourself a bong, a corn dog, some macaroni and cheese, and a TV remote.
3: And watch
0: you sit
3: down
0: and watch that Crank Yanker show. Okay. And then
3: I'll be a true American.
0: Tell me if there's any of those things you don't like. Okay. Ayla?
4: Hello.
0: Ayla? How do you say your name?
4: Ayla.
0: All right. What's up?
4: I'm married. I'm 22, and my husband is 26, and he doesn't like to have sex basically more than 3 times a month.
1: So roughly once a week.
4: If that.
1: How long have you guys been married?
4: We've been married just over 2 years.
1: How long have you been married?
4: Almost just over 2 years.
1: 2 years. And how long have you guys been dating before you got married?
4: About 5.
1: So you've been together 7 years.
4: Yeah.
0: And he's 26?
4: Right.
1: So he's settling into his ultimate rhythm, as it were.
0: A little prematurely, but he got started a little early. You guys been together for a while. Yeah.
3: How old were you when you started having sex with him?
4: Right from the beginning.
1: So, like 15.
4: Yeah.
0: Yeah, 20 minutes after she met him.
1: And he was 20 at the
0: time?
1: It
0: was in his locker in high school.
1: But he was 20 and you were 15?
4: Right.
1: What does this guy do for a living?
0: Construction.
4: What does he do?
1: Yeah.
4: He's a manager of a little restaurant.
1: Restaurant.
0: Yeah.
1: You worked at the restaurant?
4: No.
1: No?
4: No.
0: How'd he meet you?
4: I was dating his friend.
3: Mm.
1: Yeesh. 15.
3: Is it ever normal for a guy to want to have sex 3 times a month? I mean,
1: that's not far off a normal married couple's average rhythm.
3: Really?
1: It's about 1 to 1.5 times a week in this country on average.
3: But this guy's at his sexual peak at 27.
1: Well,
3: right?
1: But he's been the same person for 7 years, so he's really right in his
0: baseline. He's been with the same person.
1: Yeah, he's with her forever. And
0: well, when did this drop off? Where was it 2 years ago?
4: It's actually been happening for about 3.5 years now.
1: Yeah, so it's not a sudden drop. He's not depressed.
4: He says he's tired.
1: He has no medical problems?
4: Nope.
1: He's on no medications?
4: Nope.
1: Doesn't do drugs or alcohol excessively?
4: No.
0: And he's still working at the managing the restaurant?
4: Yeah.
0: All right.
1: That's him.
0: Well, that's him, unfortunately.
1: What's your sort of, what do you want?
3: She wants it more. Come on, let's face it.
4: I've always been more than him. I'd be happy with it, you know, 2-3 times a day even.
1: Uh-oh.
3: Really? So how do you masturbate?
4: No, not regularly.
0: So naughty.
1: Women, they don't get the relief from the masturbation. Like
3: seriously?
0: That. Really? Because I would immediately just immerse myself in a world of pornography and vibrators.
1: Strangely.
0: Oh, wait a minute. Too late.
1: Strangely, yeah, it seems
0: no,
1: like
0: but I would retreat into a cocoon of pornography.
1: Of course, that's what a male would do. But a female needs the interpersonal to really feel satisfied.
0: But can't she just let a little steam, blow a little steam off?
1: It may not. Does she have orgasms at all?
0: Ayla?
4: I'm sorry?
0: Do you have orgasms when you're with your husband?
4: Only if I help.
0: All right. So,
3: but how do you mean? What does that mean?
1: Use her hand.
0: Show him, dear.
3: Oh.
0: Do you? And so you do help, and can't you help yourself? Like, what if you put in a little tub time once a week?
3: With the shower?
1: Yeah.
0: Yeah.
4: It's okay. It's just not the same.
1: Right.
0: No, I know. First off, you don't get the same.
1: Here's the deal.
0: You just take the edge off.
1: But here's the deal. Yeah, 3 times a day immediately makes us concerned, and I mean to talk to her. That this may be sort of an acting out of some trauma. So were you sexually abused or physically abused growing up?
4: When I was 9, my 15-year-old brother molested me.
1: Okay, so there you go. And that tends to create a sort of...
0: Real brother.
1: Biological brother, yeah.
0: How many times?
4: Actually, just once.
1: Yeah, seems pretty weird, though. Pretty wild.
0: Why once?
1: It could have been a lot of...
4: I woke up, he was doing it, and I told my parents right away, and they told him he couldn't come over anymore, because he's my father's son, but has a different mother.
0: Yeah.
1: What
0: did I say 2 minutes? Yeah. I don't know. Forget 2 minutes. 18 seconds ago. Yeah. I say like full brother or real brother or something like that? Yeah. What'd you say?
4: Well, yes. Brother.
1: Yeah, we asked if it was your biological
0: I don't
1: brother.
0: Know. As soon as you said brother, I thought step or half or whatever. Didn't make sense. All right.
3: How does that link up to her wanting sex 3 times a day?
1: It creates sexual... It is the recipe for sexual compulsion, sexual addictions. If you're sexually abused, it changes... The way you can be satisfied, it sort of shatters the regulatory system.
0: It bends your antenna.
1: Yeah, and people become compulsive around sexuality, and they become bipolar with it, where they are constantly preoccupied with it, and then shut down when they're actually intimate with somebody.
0: Yeah,
1: or they can't get enough of it. No
3: matter. Or they're just really horny.
0: Well, call it what you like.
1: It's a
0: you gotta get a little therapy
1: compulsion.
0: And here's the thing, too.
1: It's not an accident. I knew that she was sexually abused. That's what that is.
0: Yeah, you know, but you had a feeling. And here's the thing, too. And you start getting this half-brother and step thing and broken
1: family. You know there's a lot of chaos in the family.
0: There's chaos in the family. Yeah. And that's the other thing, too. So here's the deal. Plus, you're 15. You're doing it with the 20-year-old on the first date.
3: She did it on the first date.
0: She said it right away.
3: Yeah. Really?
1: Yeah, she said that.
0: Hey, well, how long before you had sex with the your 20-year-old husband back then?
4: 3 days.
0: 3 days. All right. And she didn't see him the first two.
1: Yeah.
0: She met him on the third day. She counts the two in front, though, because she met on a Wednesday, and she counts the beginning of the week. Women should be able to do that, by the way. Like, if you meet a guy Thursday night and you have sex with him 10 minutes later, you should be able to go back to the beginning of the week. Well, we've been going out that I met him this week. It was that week.
1: Why just make it that month?
0: Smart.
1: There you go.
0: Smart.
1: Or lunar calendar. She's a lunar.
0: Yeah. Smart.
1: Yeah.
0: I don't know what a lunar calendar is.
1: New moon. You know, there's a study just came out about personality disorders in this country, and previously they thought to be about 10%. Now they found it's 30%, which is somewhat vindication for this show because pretty much all we do is talk to people with personality problems and trauma survivors.
0: And I'll tell you, Drew,
1: that's a big problem in this country.
0: It is a big problem. It's nothing compared to smoking on the beach.
1: No, and the lap dances and
0: the guys getting the lap dances,
1: rolling through stop signs,
0: four way
1: stop signs, parking long, you know, 15-minute parking zone, staying 20 minutes.
0: I mean, you know, yes.
1: It's insane.
3: No. Jaywalking.
0: Jaywalking. Huge. We have a huge problem in this country. They don't seem to have a problem in other countries.
1: Nor other states
0: with jaywalking. I'm not sure why. Probably because it doesn't matter.
3: Mm-mm.
0: And they just choose not to enforce it because they have some dignity. But here, jaywalking, huge problem.
1: Burbank or
0: Rape Bank, Drew. You know, we promised to start calling it Rape Bank because they rape their citizens to get their money from them so they can put it in their coffers.
3: That's no controversial.
0: Oh, listen, F Burbank. And let me tell you something, you idiots. You guys, stop raping your citizens, please. Please stop it. Go bust some perps, would you?
1: Well, dignity. What I like is Adam came back from Europe about 6 months. When were you in Europe? How long ago was that?
0: Three months ago.
1: He goes, you know what? In Europe, it's an amazing thing. They treat people like adults.
0: I'll let you be an adult. Here's the thing.
1: Not in this country.
0: Here's what they do in Europe.
1: You can't be trusted. It's a slippery slope to treat adults like
0: you want to cross the street? Cross the street. If you get hit by a car, you get hit by a car.
1: Your responsibility.
0: You're an adult. People have a pretty good instinct about not running in front of traffic.
1: Yeah.
0: Here, we got to enforce that. And here, that doesn't matter if any cars were coming or not, or what time it was, or where the signal was. Street could be blocked off. You'll still get a ticket. I got a ticket in Rape Bank for crossing in the crosswalk. In the crosswalk.
3: What? What do you mean?
0: There was at the signal in the crosswalk. I crossed and I made it there. Now you say to yourself, how could someone get a jaywalking ticket for crossing at the intersection in the crosswalk at the signal? Well, guess what the good motorcycle cop over in Rape Bank said? He said, I stepped off the curb after the red started blinking. Even though I walked to the other side and was up on the other side of the curb before the signal changed, I shouldn't have stepped off.
3: So is it all about the money?
0: Of course.
3: Of course.
0: Of course it's about the money. Of course it's about the money.
1: And here's the thing. It's about sort of strange exercises of power. You know,
0: yeah,
1: it's law
0: I fought the ticket
1: butt.
0: And beat it so you guys can kiss my hairy ass. But you have to take 2 days off of work and go down there two times. And what do you win? I'll tell you what you win. Here's how it works. We'll flip a coin, Cal. If it lands on tails, you give me $100. If it lands on heads, you don't have to give me $100. How about that? Let's open a casino. Oh, you beat the ticket. Great. All you did was miss 2 days' work. And $80 worth of gas driving back and forth the goddamn courtroom for nothing.
1: You know I'm fighting a ticket right now. I was a trap, for God's sake.
0: Please, please, please. Can we prioritize? Forget about the goddamn beach and the secondhand smoke. Get to the ports. Start checking containers. And it's all like, we don't have enough men. What is there, a different design? What are we, a beehive? We got the drone men. We got the worker men. We got the ones that got to knock up the queen. No, they're just guys. They're guys you pay $15 an hour to. Send them to the port. That's all. We don't have this guy? Yeah, we got... Oh, here's the problem. We have a gluttony of guys that hand out chicken-ass tickets. We got too many of those guys. We didn't get enough port guys. Oh, we got a whole bunch of guys that hand out chicken-ass tickets at the beach. But we didn't get enough guys who check for terrorists. We got too many. We got too many of the parking enforcement guys. We get enough terrorist guys. Oh, what are we going to do? I guess we ever start hatching. Where's the nest? Where do we got to hatch more of the guys who stop actual crime? Where are those guys? Why don't you just take the chicken-ass guys and convert them? Can we do that? Was it a different guy? It's the same guy.
1: Yeah.
0: Jesus Christ. I don't know why we do this. Like, we don't have enough. You got plenty. We got too much of this guy. I'll put some of those guys over there. Swear to Christ, if these guys ran a football team, there'd be 11 quarterbacks. And go,
1: no linemen.
0: There's no line. We don't have. Get some of the other guys to block, you idiots. Jesus Christ. Everyone just sits back idly and just, well, they don't have enough guys. Meanwhile, I'm surrounded by guys driving parking enforcement Chevettes. Oh, we don't have enough. Listen, Here's the whole thing. These guys, you just train them. Ooh, I had an idea today, too, Drew. We got to take a break, man, do I got an idea.
1: All right, we'll get back.
0: This is going to be controversial.
1: Unlike the other things you've been saying.
0: This is going to be controversial. Okay, all right. Be prepared for controversy when we come back, everybody.
1: Does it involve color or sex?
0: It involves animals. It involves religion. It involves ethnicity. It's going to be a disaster. Oh, this may be the last thing I say on the air.
3: Can't wait.
0: Callum Blue here from Princess Diary, everybody. Tomorrow, take your kids. We'll be right back after this. Hey, everybody. It's Loveline. I'm Adam. That's Dr. Drew. Phone number 1-800-LOVE-191. Callum Blue here tonight.
3: Hello.
0: Starring in The Princess Diaries, the sequel, number 2.
3: And Dead Like Me.
0: And Dead Like Me, which is it was confusing because it says show times, which is confusing here.
3: There's no S.
0: Showtime, everybody.
1: Yeah.
0: All right. Now, very controversial stance. Sunday night's 10 o'clock, by the way.
3: I've been waiting with bated breath.
0: Here it is. I've spoken in the past about my venereal sniffing dogs.
1: Yes. Clue Callum in on that.
0: Well, we have dogs. We train them to sniff anything out. Cocaine, marijuana, explosives at the airport.
3: I've been attacked by one at the airport.
0: Have you?
3: Yeah.
0: Backyard fruit. Are you okay?
3: I'm okay.
0: Okay. But not emotionally.
3: No.
0: Well, Drew, hug him, please, while I continue. The point is we can teach these dogs to sniff. If we can teach them the difference between gunpowder and cocaine, we can teach them how to sniff out a venereal disease on a woman. Because God knows everything's got their own smell, and especially venereal disease.
3: Have you smelled venereal disease? I'm sorry.
1: Well,
3: have you smelled that?
1: Dogs good.
3: Why can't we?
0: Well, why can't we find explosives that are duct taped in saran wrap and put in a piece of Samsonite?
3: That's true. They have really sensitive sniffing.
1: 10,000
0: Yeah. Makes you wonder why they smell each other's asses. But Drew's hypothesized that it just smells like pizza to them.
1: It comes around the other side because it starts smelling like lilac. It's so powerful that it's just completely wonderful.
3: All right. Put me off my pizza now.
0: So here's the point. Here's my point. I start thinking, okay, now. I was hearing about this big problem. Listen, talk radio today. They're thinking a lot of Al-Qaeda people are going to be coming over from Mexico because the borders are so porous here in Arizona and Texas and California. Mm-hmm. That's another thing, by the way. We talk about security in this country. We've done nothing to beef up the borders since 9/11, which is, again, one of these things. Again, if someone was smoking and came over the border,
1: they'd find that.
0: SWAT team would drop down on him.
1: Black guy, helicopters and black.
0: They'd be prosecuted full extent of law. But if you just want to come to this country undocumented, that's fine. So now they're worried that a lot of these Al-Qaeda guys are going to come over with Mexican surnames and pose as Mexican citizens who are sneaking in here and being left alone and get the paperwork and stuff. And I thought to myself, they're kind of dark-skinned people. And I guess if they did it upright, got in the right garb, might be able

0: guys are posing, and the guy, you know, says Juan Hernandez is what the paperwork says. Let the dog get a whiff. See what the dog says. Do you think there's a difference in people that way?
1: Probably.
0: Yeah. Now,
2: yes, there is, because they eat different spices and oils.
0: Yeah, but even when the diet evens out, the hereditary, the whatever, right? Glands, whatever, millions of years in a certain region of the world, in a certain climate, whatever, certain terrain. Don't you think?
1: Yeah, I would think.
0: All right.
1: Great idea.
0: Kind of a layup for a dog, right?
2: That's genius.
0: Thank you.
2: You're welcome.
0: That's what I do. I drive around all day. I get my dog smelling ethnicities.
1: Then there can be no complaints about profiling.
0: We give, we do. We get it. We get like a Polack in there. You know, we mix it up. We ham do it.
2: Was that your controversial moment?
0: It wasn't as controversial as you thought, was it?
2: No, a bit disappointed.
0: I'm sorry, but strong.
2: But strong.
0: A little
2: and
0: less
2: a really
0: in the controversy
2: idea.
0: Department, but a little more impressive than you thought.
2: Yeah, it really was.
0: I'm going to tell you during the commercial break about my attack crows.
1: Oh, boy.
0: Oh, and I'll tell you, that's going to be it for us. You're going to go through the roof. I'm going to train crows to be attacked.
1: Genius.
0: To attack crows.
1: Crows are so smart.
0: We're going to get into this. I'm going to talk Cam off.
2: A crow attacked me in my pram when I was 5.
0: Really? You've been attacked by all of my ideas.
1: In his pram.
2: Or maybe it was a magpie.
1: His pram.
0: His pram?
1: Perambulator.
0: Is that your sack?
2: What do you call it?
0: No, it's not a sack. All right. I don't know what he means, his pram.
2: What do you call it?
1: Stroller.
0: His what?
1: Stroller.
0: Stroller.
2: Buggy.
0: I call it a pram. All
1: buggy.
0: Right.
1: Yeah.
0: All right. Let's take a break. Pram. What's up? Kellen Blue here tonight. Princess Diaries 2. We'll take a quick break. Be right back. Hey, everybody. It's Loveline. I'm Adam. That's Dr. Drew. Callum Blue here tonight.
2: Hey, you guys work late, huh?
0: The Princess Diary is the name of the movie. Yeah.
2: Yes, how does that affect your sex life?
0: No, I go home. I beat off. It's fine. It's no problem. Drew, how about you? You able to beat off?
1: I have to wait for the weekends.
2: The great thing is, though, you don't have to look good for radio, do you?
1: Yeah.
0: Thanks, buddy.
2: I came in with, like, greasy hair and, not shave, and it was great because, you know, normally you have to kind of make an effort.
1: We normally wear pajamas, really. We're both dressed up tonight.
0: Oh, hold on a second. I'm wearing...
1: Oh, yeah.
0: That's pretty low rent.
2: You've got moccasins on.
0: These things are a disaster.
1: Yeah.
0: Yeah. And they're moccasins.
1: You should know.
0: Real.
1: For you look dressed up tonight.
0: Oh, yeah, because I'm wearing a shirt. I usually come in here in just underpants during the summer and duct tape around my feet so I don't cut it when I walk through the parking lot. Talking to Callum about my attack crows during the break.
2: I think it's a genius idea.
0: Thank you. They're mean and they're smart. We could easily train them.
2: I told you I got attacked by one.
0: Yeah.
2: And they're evil. They're the devil's spawn.
0: They are.
2: Uh-huh.
0: All good devil movies have a crow. They never
2: the
0: have
2: omen.
0: A, they never have a macaw.
1: The crow.
0: The crow. They never have a macaw.
1: Yeah.
2: Or a budgerigar.
0: Right. Yeah. What?
2: You guys don't know what budgerigars are, do you? They're the cute little
1: parakeets.
0: Yeah, parakeets.
2: Oh, the see
0: budgerigars.
2: The differences between Americans and English.
0: And what do you guys call a stroller?
2: A pram.
0: Pram.
2: That's so gay, isn't it? Pram. That's
0: pram
2: the gayest word ever.
0: Is gay. Yeah. Stroller ain't
2: stroller
0: any great shakes
2: butcher.
0: Either, but it is butcher.
2: It's butcher.
0: Stroller sounds like something you could put paint on with.
1: Yeah.
0: Whereas a pram sounds like. Yeah, it's really butt plug is what it sounds like. Used. When a butt plug, after a butt plug's been used, it becomes a pram.
1: Pram.
0: Hey,
2: excuse me, I sat in a pram when I was a kid.
1: Sat on a pram? Oh, my God.
0: Is this a butt plug or a pram? I don't know. Oh, yeah, pram. Definitely pram. Definitely pram.
1: Hey, you sold me a pram.
0: It was in the used bin.
1: It was in the butt plug brand.
0: All right. All right, come on, let's focus now.
1: Come on, let's
0: get it together now.
2: Have you got people to help?
1: Yes,
0: we got people to help.
1: Come on, let's
2: go. So what are you doing then?
1: No, we're helping. Cal, I blame you.
0: We're helping. We blame you, Cal.
2: Sorry.
0: Normally, the show's all calls.
2: Renita.
1: Oh, seriously.
0: I've never spoken about driving or my attack crows or my drug-sniffing dogs or my new ethnicity-sniffing dogs. Wow.
1: What's up, Renita?
0: That's heavy.
3: Hi, Adam. Hi, Dr. Drew.
0: What's happening, Renita? You're 22.
3: Hi. At the end of June, I came down with some flu-like symptoms, and my right leg swelled. It started to swell really badly.
1: Oh.
3: I went to the doctor.
1: Hold on a second.
3: Okay.
2: Oh. You got two of them going off.
0: Oh, my God.
1: Oh, this is some sort of an award-winning.
0: Well, now, wait a minute. Now, why didn't we hear it again?
1: Because it's going to be 30 seconds before you hear them.
0: Oh, and then we're going to hear them back-to-back?
1: Yes.
0: All right. Hold on. What we heard, Renita, we heard her smoke alarm. When it has the battery gets low on it,
1: they chirp
0: every 30 seconds.
1: You'll hear it again in a second.
0: Now we heard a 1-2 within about 3 seconds.

0: And one sounded off in the distance.
1: Which means two smoke alarms with batteries that are low.
0: Here we go. Shh.
1: No, no.
0: Shh.
1: Okay.
0: Yeah.
1: All right. Shh. This will be for a couple seconds.
0: Oh, goddamn this thing. No, say something, Renita. So the mic went off. We have this thing where if there's no sound coming across, the mics go off.
1: I gotta kill myself.
0: Renita?
2: Yes.
0: Okay, so go ahead and ask your question.
2: Okay.
1: But now we don't know when this...
0: We will, because it's going to be at 35, just as long as she talks.
1: Okay.
0: Renita, what's the question?
1: Go ahead.
2: Okay, it started to swell. I went to my doctor, and he told me I had cellulitis.
0: Uh-huh.
2: And he put me on Cipro, but it just got worse. And I was admitted into the hospital. I was there for a week, and they had me on a drip.
0: Did they do an ultrasound of your leg to make sure it's not a blood clot?
2: Yeah, they did that. They just said my lymph nodes were swollen.
0: Right.
2: And they put me on... something else, another
0: antibiotic.
2: Antibiotic. They told me my question basically
0: hear that?
2: Is hello.
0: Yeah, go ahead. Oh, see? Two.
1: Yeah, that's two. She got two. We've never had this before.
0: This
1: I am so excited. That went off at 53 and they went off at like 58.
0: No, 04.
1: No, it wasn't that long.
0: Yes, yes. Watch. It was much longer than I thought. Well, maybe it's...
1: And why are we at 53 and at 58? When it should be... these things are slower.
0: One's different.
1: No, I know one's different, but they're both... All right, just keep talking.
3: She's got a swollen leg.
0: What's the question?
2: Okay. So anyways, basically they told me that it was probably due to circulation being cut off in my leg.
0: Yeah.
2: I don't know much about the disease. What happened was I got these horrible flu-like symptoms.
0: Yeah, well, that's just because you had an infection.
2: Okay. Huh? I thought I had gotten bit by a mosquito. Something like this happened last year.
0: Two, see?
1: Just like 5 seconds.
0: Yeah, like 7 seconds.
1: All right, sorry. All right,
3: You're not taking her swollen leg very seriously.
1: No, I know. But Renita, you have two smoke alarms that both need batteries and are chirping every 30 seconds about 8 seconds apart from each other.
0: Is this your bedroom you're in right now?
2: I'm in the basement.
0: Basement?
1: On the basement. And... we're probably hearing the one from upstairs.
0: From the kitchen or something.
1: From the kitchen. How long have these smoke detectors been going off like this?
2: They never go off.
1: Oh. No, not go off, but...
2: Chirp.
1: Yes, to let you know the battery's low.
2: Oh, I thought it was... We had an alarm system that wasn't activated. I thought that was that. I didn't know it was a smoke detector.
0: That chirping sound that
1: coming from the round thing on the ceiling?
0: The round white little device there?
2: Yeah, I know what that is. I didn't know that's what it was.
1: I'll go up and stand under it.
0: Bless Renita for having good spirit about this.
1: Must be nice.
2: So put batteries in it, okay.
1: That's a good plan. 9 volts.
2: Okay. Oh, yeah.
1: You test them by putting on your tongue. If you're a girl, you can actually put it other parts. Yeah. All right, so what should she do, Drew?
0: She should change the battery on the smoke. Where is the other one?
1: I don't care about the smoke detector anymore. I'm here to help the kids.
0: Wait, what is the question you have, Renita, about this?
2: Okay, my doctor told me I'm overweight.
0: Yeah.
2: And he told me the best thing for me to do was to lose the weight. And I asked, would I still have these symptoms years later?
0: No. Look, here's the deal.
2: I'm talking about the swelling.
0: All right. Well, the swelling is the reason you're getting the infections.
2: Okay.
0: When you have edema in your legs, the bacteria get in through the skin, and it's almost impossible to get the cellulitis cleared up until the edema is completely gone.
1: Why does the bacteria get in through the skin?
0: It's just the lymphatics don't work right. There's breaks in the skin. The normal immunity just does not function normally when the skin is
2: While
0: like
2: I was
0: that.
2: In the hospital, I had a growth coming out the side of my ankle. And
0: well, all right. Look, the fact is, you're very overweight, right?
2: Yes.
0: Yeah, and until that weight is off, you're going to have a problem with the edema. As long as you have trouble with the edema, you're going to keep getting infections.
1: How's she supposed to get to the smoke alarm if she's that overweight?
2: I can run.
1: You can run? Yeah. I mean, what if there's a fire?
0: That's what she's saying.
1: You're going to get wedged in the door.
2: I'd jump out the window.
1: Oh, you could jump out the window. We better hope you don't land on someone. Push them into the ground. Try them in like a pylon. How much do you weigh?
2: I'm at about 300 pounds.
1: About 300. How tall are you?
2: 5'7".
1: All right. You're a black woman?
2: Yes.
1: Not going to be sexy on a black woman. White woman don't stand a chance. Not with that. Black woman, actually, it's like,
3: Yeah, right. Bootsy is always sexy.
1: Big boobs. All right, here's the thing. You're 22, baby doll. We got to lose the weight.
0: It's becoming a medical problem now.
1: Let's go. Let's lose that weight.
0: You're going to get diabetes, hypertension. You're going to get liver disease. It's going to be a mess.
1: They're going to amputate something, and you're going to be 30.
2: That's another thing. That's what mostly got me scared because I'm really ready to lose the weight, but this doesn't go away, does it? even what? If you were to lose the weight.
0: Yes, it does. That's my point. If you get the swelling under control, the infection will not recur.
2: Okay. Because
0: unless it's in the bone now, which I doubt it is.
3: So how are you in yourself? Are you confident? Are you kind of...
2: I guess
3: do you
2: I'm,
3: like yourself, you know?
2: I guess I'm normal. I just have a problem with people, you know. The way it's all right with me, but when it comes
0: she sounds
2: to my health,
0: fantastic.
2: When it comes to my health, that's when I'm ready to lose the weight.
3: That's what you sound like. You're really confident and kind of, you know, secure within yourself. Just when it comes to medical problems, I think that's the time
2: to
3: kind of
2: have my leg cut off.
3: No, definitely not, man. I mean, you can be whatever you want to be.
0: Unfortunately, that's just the least of a long list of problems that are going to begin developing. Obesity can be a real serious problem. Diabetes is in your future.
1: Start losing
0: weight. It's a bad thing.
1: Yes, please.
3: You can
1: do it.
3: You're
1: beautiful the way you are.
0: However,
1: that's what society says. However, we're going to chop your legs off in 6 months. So lose the weight. All right. And here's the other thing, too. The smoke detector on the ceiling, that's where the trouble comes. I realize.
0: It needs to be lower, right?
1: I've had a light bulb out in my garage door opener for the last month.
0: Yeah.
1: Once in a while, I don't do things just to see, just to amuse myself, see how long my wife will ignore it. And I realize...
0: infinity.
1: Oh, listen.
0: Asymptotic.
1: It's like waiting for your dog to pick up around the house.
0: Yeah.
1: Like, it can go for 1,000 years.
0: Yeah.
1: It's never going to stop doing it. My wife is unlimited ability to ignore things.
0: Yeah.
1: And I realize chicks can't get the stuff, and they don't know the whole get-on-the-ladder stuff. They don't do the get-on-the-ladder stuff.
0: Right.
1: They do the stripper pole, ironically, then go right up that pole. Scamper up that pole. Maybe we need a pole. You know what we need for women?
3: Not a ladder, a pole.
0: A pole to move around?
1: Instead of an 8-foot ladder, you just put an 8-foot, not an A-frame ladder. Just a pole, nice round base on it.
0: Perfect.
1: Just slide it in. You know, it could be telescoping, you know? Mm-hmm. Like, it just 4 foot, slide it up. Honey, change the battery. But they're obliged to try. That's what I'm saying. The ladders, they think is off limits. And smoke detectors are on the ceiling. Chicks can't reach them, and because they can't reach them, and they're not sure as hell not going to get a ladder out.
0: It ain't
1: never going to happen. Light bulb goes up. Nope, can't do it. I don't know what's a woman who lives alone do. Do you
0: wait till you get a boyfriend?
1: Do you understand that we have a condo and we rent it out?
0: You and your wife.
1: Yeah, and there's a chick. No, me and my lover.
0: I'm just saying for the sake of the audience.
1: Thank you. That's good radio, Drew.
0: Thank you.
1: Now stop.
0: We get paid the same. Can you imagine that?
1: Oh, don't get me started.
0: Go ahead.
1: You're never even here.
0: Yeah.
1: Okay, here's the point.
0: Yeah.
1: You show up once a week to shill your book, and then that's it.
0: That's
1: you hit the road again for Upjohn or whatever man you're dancing for. Here's the thing. We got a chick renting a condo. And she calls the other day. What's up? The battery's out in the smoke detector. Yeah,
0: she called you for that.
1: Gotta come on out.
3: Could you do it?
1: Of course.
0: It's like changing a flashlight.
1: You snap the stupid thing off and put the stupid 9-volt battery on.
3: I'm an actor. You don't need to. You know.
1: Sorry.
3: You don't need to be nasty about
1: it.
3: I don't know how to do that.
1: You've not done it. Well, in England, I bet you guys don't have them. You call them diggery doos.
0: They don't have them. They have them if they wish to have them.
1: Yes, that's not a law.
0: Right.
1: Because they're adults over there.
0: Right.
1: But here's the thing. She got on the horn. Yeah, come on down. Change the battery.
0: Did you start yelling at her?
1: I can't handle it anymore. But the point is we got to take smoke detectors. We got to put them lower.
0: Yeah.
1: Because chicks can't get to them. Mm. And big chicks especially can't get to them. Mm. All right.
0: Might hurt herself.
1: Oh, yeah. All right.
3: No, she's got swollen legs as it is. She doesn't want a swollen head as well.
0: Yeah.
1: Right. She'd come off that ladder. She'd go right through the subfloor and into the basement. Poof. Martha?
3: Martha is a fat chick name.
1: Is it?
3: Mm-hmm.
1: All right. Martha, you're 22. Huh? She hung up. Never heard the dueling smoke detectors before.
0: No, that was a first.
1: That was a first.
0: That was good, yeah.
1: That was crazy.
0: Yeah.
1: That's two smoke detectors going off within 7 or 8 seconds of each other every 30 seconds. You're living in that house and...
0: Doesn't register.
1: You know, my crows would take care of that. Melissa?
4: Yes?
1: I'm telling you that would drive a reptile insane.
0: Yeah.
4: I'm sorry.
1: Telling you, if you had a snake under a heat lamp, it would kill itself by eating its own tail.
0: Yes.
1: If you had it in the room where that thing went off.
0: I know.
1: How can a human do that?
2: You'd have to not like snakes, I guess.
1: All right, hold on a second. Let's write that down.
3: What does that mean?
1: Like snakes.
0: That's what we call concrete thinking.
1: Did she say snakes?
0: Yes, snakes.
1: Okay. So you're saying I shouldn't take my boa constrictor and put it in the room filled with smoke detectors that are chirping?
2: Oh, God. I'm sorry. My 3-year-old was talking to me at the same time.
1: Oh, all right. Sorry there, baby doll. What's happening?
2: That's not a good idea.
1: All right.
2: I don't think that's good.
1: You would change your smoke detector battery, right?
2: Probably, yes.
1: All right. Have you ever been on a ladder?
2: Yes, I have. And actually, I was going to make a comment about that. I was going to say, Adam, I climb the ladder.
1: You do?
2: Yes, I do.
1: To do what? Clean out the gutters? What do you do up there?
2: Whatever needs to be done.
1: And you wouldn't be more comfortable on a pole?
2: No, actually, I'm
1: okay.
2: not. But
1: all right.
0: Okay.
1: I'm still going ahead with this idea.
0: And your question.
2: Okay, my question is, well, let's see here. First off, when I was younger, I had a sexual appetite, but now I don't.
1: 3-year-old just vomited.
2: And it's a psychological thing. I know this.
0: Why is it psychological?
2: Because in order for me to be interested in sex, it always had to be like very exciting and new and. Mm-hmm.
0: Maybe that's more of a... I'm not saying that's not necessarily... I mean, that could have a psychological basis, but perhaps it's just the case that just further evidence that your biological drive was always kind of low, and that's why you needed that kind of excitement.
2: Maybe that's it. Cause
0: unless... are you telling me that, you're a trauma survivor? You have some kind of abuse?
2: I don't know. I've always thought that's possible. Maybe it's some sort of selective memory thing. I'm not sure.
0: All right, well, let's forget about postulating things. So what's happening now?
2: Well, my husband wants to have sex all the time, continuously, for the...
0: Does that shut you down even further?
2: Yeah.
0: Yeah.
1: Yeah, this is a...
2: I just want to go in the other room, so...
1: Yeah, vicious cycle.
0: And you have a 3-year-old, only one child?
2: 3-year-old and a 7-month-old.
0: Okay, well, first of all, having a child under the age of 1, it's almost impossible to have sex. I mean, that's so stressful, and particularly for a woman, it's sucking your soul right out of you. Are you breastfeeding now?
2: Actually, this guy weaned himself early, but the first one I did for...
0: I'm asking because that can further shut down your sex drive.
1: It can.
0: Are you menstruating normally?
2: Not yet.
0: Okay, so you haven't even started your normal cycling. You need to see...
3: She's off balance,
0: look,
3: right?
0: You need to see a doctor about the hormonal situation.
2: Okay.
0: If you get back cycling, if the estrogen comes back into your system, progesterone cycle starts developing normally.
2: Even before, I didn't really have a sex...
0: No, I understand that it was low and you needed a lot of excitement, but right now you've got the stress of being a mother, the stress of young children, and the biological changes of pregnancy, which can be profound. It is very common for women to have
2: a
0: marked drop.
2: My husband doesn't understand that at all.
0: First of all, you clearly don't understand it either, so it's hard for him to understand something that you're blaming on all sorts of spurious things. The fact is, it's very common for there to be a big drop in sex drive because of biological changes of pregnancy. Sometimes a maneuver simply as going on the birth control pill can bring it back. And there also can be depressions in that first year.
1: If you're angry at your husband...
0: Well, you get angry because he's honor, and she feels objectified.
1: Well, what else? Are you angry with him for anything else?
2: I guess that's a possibility. We had a little bit of a rough time.
1: What happened?
2: Before... What happened?
1: Did he cheat?
2: No, the opposite, actually.
0: What's the opposite of cheating?
1: She cheated. He not cheated.
0: He did not cheat, yes.
1: No, she
0: cheated.
2: I did.
1: You did.
0: She cheated. Yeah, you know what? I'm smelling alcoholic.
1: I farted.
0: No, it's her.
1: I drank some red wine.
0: It's her.
1: Sorry.
0: Did you ever have a stint with drugs and alcohol?
2: Yes.
0: Yeah, I could just smell it.
1: You're like one of my ethnicity sniffing dogs.
3: So you cheated because that's where you found the excitement.
0: No. Don't crap on our guest's point. Yes. The point is, your point is absolutely correct, and that's what alcoholics addicts do: is that they need a lot of.
1: Don't negate their points.
0: Listen, I was just behaving like one of the callers. No. The answer, the correct is yes. You're exactly right. Arousal is what alcoholic addicts go for.
1: Vindication, buddy.
0: Yeah, and so Melissa, you've got some other stuff going on here. So there may have been some trauma. You've got a substance history, and that's still active. You're not in recovery now. You've got ambivalent feelings about your relationships. There's biological changes. A lot going on here.
1: Stop pooping out the kids, A number one. And who'd you cheat with, by the way?
2: It was someone I had a very long history with.
1: Came
2: back into my life when
0: total
2: we were
0: sociopath
2: very
0: problem.
2: Big problems.
0: Mm. And he's a dangerous guy, right?
1: Stay away from this guy.
2: I guess you could call him that.
3: Yeah, you're good.
1: Yeah. Stay away from this guy.
2: Definitely.
1: Stop punishing your husband. Go to the doctor and get a little therapy. Because here's the thing. You're going to screw your kids up.
0: Yes, a little mental health stuff here. A little focus.
3: And it sounds like your husband's very, very kind of, you know, he's being patient with you and he's understanding. Mm-hmm. So don't be too hard on him as well, huh?
1: Mm. I don't know. She chose him, I worry. On the other hand, he may not be exciting enough for her, and that's what makes him a good guy.
0: Yeah. Right.
1: Okay, yeah. So here's the thing, everybody. If you're impaired, you're going to screw your kids up. You really are. And people separate that all the time. We talk to these idiots all night where it's like, well, I do a little meth. I got a little problem with impulse, containing my impulses. I got some rage problems. I was molested. I'm an alcoholic, but I'm a great mother. I'm a great parent.
0: And I'm 14.
1: Yeah, it's really like saying, I got a problem with booze. I got a problem with cocaine. I don't read maps well, and I'm not good at math, but I'm a great pilot. Don't ever question me. Yeah. I'm a fantastic pilot, and all my passengers couldn't be any safer.
3: So take responsibility.
1: Like, yeah, it's like, no, you're not. And yeah, just because your kid doesn't actually do a bump of coke with you when you're doing it doesn't mean, and just because a kid doesn't consciously know what you're doing,
0: here it is.
1: They feel it. It's worse.
0: Just because you hang in with your children and don't abandon the way your parents did, and just because you love your kids, just because you love your kids and you felt unloved by your parents, that's not even starting to be a parent. That's not the beginning of parenting yet. That's being a human, being reasonable, but not being a good parent.
1: Yeah, and if you're angry and you're having there's a bunch of weird energy between you and the old man, and the kids pick right up on that. So please get a little therapy on behalf of the kids.
0: It's weird. When I talk to an alcoholic, I just know it. I just feel it in my toes.
1: Yeah, well, Drew knows.
0: That's weird.
1: You're as good as one of my dogs.
0: Really? Maybe I smell it. Maybe I just don't realize it.
1: Dogs, really? Do we think they could sniff ethnicity
0: they say,
1: out?
0: Who was my son was telling me that the dog could, sharks could smell blood. If they were in Los Angeles, they could smell the blood from Nevada. I thought, really? Wow.
1: I know you hear.
0: Well, she's in Portland. I smell alcoholic from Portland.
1: You hear about that stuff every once in a while where it's like, you put one drop of blood within a 10 mile radius shark of a shark can sniff it, one part in 10 billion parts of water, something like that. And you think to yourself, okay, I can't question that, but I swear to God it's not true. If I had a shark, I would disprove that theory. I got to get a shark.
0: Right.
1: I know my shark wouldn't turn around if I put a little eye drop of blood in there.
3: The shark can join your crows and your dogs. One scary person.
0: You'd be like Aquaman, except you'll be like
1: and Delta, and I'll be everything,
0: Bird,
1: man.
0: Aquaman.
1: Yeah, land and sea man, amphibia man. Crows by land, sharks by sea. Oh, it'd be great.
0: Canine.
1: Yeah.
0: Gross.
1: Yeah.
0: Aquaman.
1: Yeah. I see myself. I can see it now. I'm standing in about 3 foot of water. I got the shark there petting its dorsal fin. My crows are on my shoulders. I got my Labrador circling us.
0: Perfect.
1: Amphibia man. Yeah. This is strong. Sharks out sniffing blood. Crows out jumping on guys that have taken hostages and protecting moi. It's huge.
0: And they're all running the border.
1: Dogs at the border. Dogs sniff out the ethnicities, and the crows go and get them. And then they drag them into the Rio Grande, and the sharks get them, because I got freshwater ones still. This is going to be huge. I got to go. This is bigger than the show. I'm wasting my time with this show. Do you realize that?
0: In terms of human history, I think you're right.
1: Yeah, what if, like, Thomas Edison did a talk show where he just sat around and talked to spazzed-out teenagers all night? Would you tell him? No, Thomas, get to the lab, buddy. Society needs you.
0: No, I'd say, hey, stay here. Stay relaxed.
1: Would you?
0: No.
1: Yeah, you'd want Thomas in the lab.
0: Yeah.
1: I got to go to the lab.
0: Okay.
1: That's it. I'm going to the lab. I'm going.
3: If the job is available, I'm available.
0: You'll take
3: too.
0: This one?
3: Yeah, I'm out
0: you
3: of
0: like
3: work.
0: You like this job? You like this?
3: I'm out of work. If he's got his sharks and his crows, I'll
0: you like this job?
3: I like this job.
1: Oh, this job. I thought you'd go to the lab with
0: no,
1: me.
0: No, he wasn't talking on the radio. He likes the idea of talking on the radio every night.
1: But I'm going
0: to
1: need a Watson type.
3: Oh, I'll be that.
1: Because I need that British accent. Where you offer me tea, like, well, it's late. It's very late.
3: And only if you call the crow the raven, not crow.
1: Okay, call him raven. You come down to the lab, you offer me tea, and then ask if you can have a Christmas off, and I start screaming at you. Huh?
3: That's Scrooge.
0: Yeah, that's Scrooge. The Christmas story.
1: Well, I like to mix up. I'm a workaholic.
0: Yeah,
1: down in the lab. Yeah.
0: Counting your money.
1: I tell you can go home. It's late. Get some sleep. All right, let's take a little break. Callum Blue, my Watson, here tonight. Well, The Princess Diaries 2, by the way. Drew's going to see it tomorrow because it's out tomorrow. Take a quick break. Be right back. Hey, everybody, it's Loveline. I'm Adam. That's Dr. Drew. Phone number 1-800-LOVE-191. Callum Blue here tonight from The Princess Diaries 2.
3: And
1: Dead Like Me.
0: Let's let Callum finish that thought. Say it again.
1: Showtime, by the way. 10 o'clock. Showtimes.
0: Princess Diaries 2.
1: Oh, slug somebody. Go ahead. Finish your thought. We're talking off the air.
0: About how crappy this country is.
1: Well, how crappy it's becoming.
0: Yes.
1: And if you go, we'll get to Callum's thought in a second. If you go to Europe, you'll realize how much freer they are. And everyone talks about freedom over there. It's like, well, they're not uptight. They can take their tops off at the beach. I don't care about that kind of freedom, although it's a good thing. It's freedom to walk down the street with a beer in your hand if you're not bashing someone over the head with the bottle. It's the freedom to smoke a cigarette in an outdoor cafe without having some puss complain about it. It's essentially you get to be an adult. Callum said something earlier. It's like you're in school here. It's like remember in school you'd walk down the hall and someone stop you? Where are you going?
0: Yeah.
1: Well, let's see that pass. What are you doing? Shouldn't you be over here? That's what this country is turning into. There's nothing you can do. You can't put a fence up on your house without getting a permit, and then the guy's got to come out. And he's telling there's a setback rule, and it can only be such a height. You can't do anything anymore.
3: So but this is also my favorite thing about this country as well, that I think in England especially, you've got a whole class system, right? And you are kept in your class. Now, over here, for me, being a lower class person in England has all these opportunities. I can play a prince in a movie, even with my accent. I can be whoever I want to be. Now, that has a negative effect as well sometimes, that you get this kind of belief that anybody can be somebody over here. So you go to the airport and you've got these people where the power has gone completely to their heads.
1: Yes.
3: They're sneering at you. They're kind of, you know, and they believe that they can kind of be like this.
1: Right.
3: Because you've been brought up like this in this country.
1: Well, I think it's called entitlement. And
3: yeah.
1: We have it in spades out here. And everyone thinks they're important. And everyone thinks somehow that they deserve everything. And I come from a whole group of these people. It's like every single American, health care is not a privilege. It's a right. Every single American should have top-notch access to the best health care. Well, yeah, you got to pay some taxes, though. You don't just get stuff. You got to put something in. And by the way, the people screaming the loudest are the people who put the least in and are most angry about, most resentful at those who put the most in. Kiss my ass, by the way.
3: You also have the worst waiters in the world because they believe that they should be
1: something
0: waited on.
3: Yeah. Well,
0: waited on.
1: That's Los Angeles, though. You get nice people, but here you get hot chicks and actors and stuff. And by the way, think about a 21-year-old hot chick. Go fetch my grub. Not really. She can physically do it, but it's tough. You know what I'm saying?
0: Yeah.
1: We got everybody in Los Angeles is an actor, wants to be doing. Everyone in Los Angeles wants to do something else, and if you want to do something else, it's going to make you bad at what you're currently doing.
3: Don't do it.
1: Oh, whatever you do, if you're going to do it, just do
0: it.
1: Don't get paid.
3: Do it well.
0: Yeah.
3: Do it well. Even if you're cleaning toilets, clean the toilets well. Take some pride in your job.
1: That's right. Chris, do you hear this? Now, get me some goddamn coffee.
3: All right. And do it well.
1: And do it well.
3: And don't spit in it.
1: And don't blow that snot rocket like it did last time. Don't think I don't know what you do to my coffee.
3: I saw him just
0: now. Let's take some calls.
1: If he had more time, there'd be something else in there, Drew.
0: Yeah, I know.
1: You know what I'm saying?
0: Yeah, back to the Duke again. Here we go. You got
1: I'm not
0: that
1: talking
0: Duke?
1: About Duke. Okay. Some of the little extra cream.
0: Yeah.
1: You know what I'm saying?
0: Richard, 22.
1: You know what I'm saying?
0: I hear you.
1: Richard?
4: Yes?
1: You're 22.
4: Yes.
1: What's happening?
4: Couple times I try to have sex with my girlfriend, anal mm-hmm. sex with her.
0: Anal sex?
4: Yeah. I tried lubrications and stuff, mm-hmm. and it always hurts her. I mean, like, when I try to do it.
3: Duh.
4: Like, wondering, all right. like, what positions or how I could make it easier.
0: You know, Adam, we've been talking about the diversity of the American culture here. I wonder if we should introduce Colum to a Chief Running Bear.
1: Yeah, nah,
0: we could talk to Richard about the vagaries of anal sex, perhaps. I translate.
1: Yeah, because he only speaks Iroquois.
0: It's Navajo American, Iroquois. Yeah.
1: Yeah, it's American Indian.
0: Yeah.
1: You want me to
0: call
1: get
0: him?
1: Yeah, he's not been here for a while.
0: That's what I'm saying. Well, for Callum, he needs to be exposed to the Native American.
1: All
0: since
1: right.
0: he's been complaining about what's happened to this country, let's give the original...
1: All right.
0: Well, Aboriginals.
1: He's out in the hall.
0: Okay, go get him.
1: So,
3: he's a guy
1: swimming
3: in the vending machine.
0: He's a guy. He's an Indian guy. He's a gynecologist, and he's a very useful source of information. Richard wants to know about women and anal sex, so
3: I could answer the question.
1: Chief Running Bear.
0: Chief Running Bear coming.
1: Well, you can help that.
0: Yeah, okay. Yeah, you can chime in, but look at Chief Running Bear.
1: Let me go get him.
3: When you're going to get there, I'll tell you what position is best.
0: Well, I want Running Bear to hear this too, so because he understands English, but here he is right now. In fact, he doesn't speak it very well. He only speaks not. Yeah, so here he is.
1: This
0: is don't stare.
1: No, no.
0: Don't stare. He gets a little nervous. He's scared. Chris, more coffee, Chris, please. He's saying a prayer. Saying a prayer over the studio. Provided you get the coffee, Chris. You know what happens if you don't get the coffee. Okay. There we go. I told you. So, Chief.
1: Yes, sir.
0: We have a caller, Richard. He's 22. He has a question about his girlfriend.
1: Why? Hey.
0: Go ahead and ask the question again, Richard.
4: Yeah, so I was wondering, how is it easier for my girlfriend to have anal sex? Like a better position or?
0: Better position. Do you mean putting your penis in her hiney?
4: Yeah.
1: As
0: God above shines upon us, the God of the sunlight, why would you want to put your penis where the sun don't shine?
4: Just to try something new.
0: Chief, it's okay. I'm sorry. How about Chief says he's just offering you a prayer, and he says, "Why? What's wrong with just plain old sex?"
4: Well, plain old sex is good.
1: Yeah, turn it.
0: Hang on a second. Coffee, please. Extra cream, and Splenda. Stir it up. No snot rockets. He heard about Mr. Krola's snot rockets. Yeah, Krola told him out in the hall. Extra Splenda. Okay. No Cremora. Milk only. Richard, you're not having sex with anybody, according to the chief. Okay. Well, see, Chief is right. You are a genius, Chief. Forget him. So, anyway,
3: on the side, it's more relaxed.
0: On the
3: On the side,
0: Chief. This is Colum Bleu, an actor, American actor, British actor, in an American film called
3: Chief. Would you like to demonstrate?
0: He said, "Don't touch his anus."
3: I thought you were.
0: Or God's will strike you down. And he's saying a prayer. And your movie, he wishes it. You put a curse on the movie. Yes, curse on the movie. That's a good thing. Okay, Chief, Callum offers his opinion, and he believes that, I don't know how he believes this, but he comes to this opinion, that lying on one side might be a better way to engage in anal sex.
1: Mm-hmm. Hey, and maze holding. Why?
0: In his culture, they call it maze.
1: Maze holding.
0: Maze holding, keystring the maze. Keystring the maze. Keystring the maze. Thank you, Chief. Thank you. We appreciate
3: it. Bye, Chief. Thank
0: nice
3: you.
0: Job. Thank you very much.
3: Very nice to meet you.
0: Yes, thank you. And come visit him.
1: Maze hole.
0: Hello? Yeah, he did. Chief was very helpful.
1: Was he good?
0: He nailed a bogus call.
1: Yeah, bring him in here more often. I had a chance to...
3: I think Chief has had some experience in that matter.
0: Well, I don't know Chief, but Callum was coming up with all kinds of stuff. What'd he say? He scared me a little bit.
1: What'd he say?
3: On this side, it's more relaxed.
1: It's more relaxed.
3: Yeah.
1: Yeah, so like, you do it in the sort of from behind, like the doggy position.
0: From behind. That's a lot of ways there to do it.
1: Well, when I'm...
0: No, please. No,
1: Callum,
0: no. Callum, it's on
1: the floor.
0: Well, your family was on the floor.
1: Mom is in the next room.
0: Yeah, your mom was looking at the window.
3: That was the position.
1: Almost fetal.
3: Thank you very much. Feature.
0: Right, but
1: yes, true.
0: You aren't the receptive partner.
3: Am I the receptive partner?
0: Well, you're taking the position of the receptive partner. Yes?
3: Oh, yes.
0: Okay.
1: All right.
0: Okay.
1: Please, mom just
0: had a stroke.
1: Just hanged herself in the next room. I just see her feet swinging.
3: Can you see her face? Look, she's nuts.
1: I don't see her feet. I don't see her face. I just see her feet swinging through the glass. True. Go cut her down.
3: I'm an actor. I was playing the part of the woman.
0: Of the receptive partner.
1: Right.
3: Of the receptive partner.
1: Yeah, so fine. Yes. Good. No, that's a good tip.
0: It's a condom. It's a great way to get STDs. And there you go.
1: All right. Let's take a break.
0: Yeah. That Chief wore me out a little bit.
1: Areola stick out an inch, by the way. Oh, that's Mike? Ugh. I could take a shower now. It was all turned on, and then it's like Mike from Riverside. Derek? Yeah? Girlfriend get burning sensation? Yeah?
0: Yeah.
3: Take that one, yeah.
1: Take a burning sensation when that Chief Running Bear hits you with a flaming arrow. You ever shot a flaming arrow at you, Drew? Huh?
0: He has not hit me with one yet, thank God.
1: Let me tell you.
0: He scares me a little bit, though.
1: Ironically, I see Chief Running Bear hanging out at Arrow 93, the
0: ironic,
1: classic station down there.
0: Ironic.
1: Yeah, he saw it was called Arrow, and he showed up. The tomahawk. Those could be like, thought they're on the warpath or something.
0: Of course. Didn't
1: know they were just playing crappy Jethro Tull songs. I was confused. All right. Let's take a little break. Huh?
0: Yeah, there we go.
1: Cal Blue here tonight. The Princess Diaries. Did you get the coffee for Chief? Okay.
0: Yeah, he did.
1: Oh, did he?
0: Yeah.
1: Okay, because he always
3: he's hawking up first.
1: We'll take a quick break. We'll be right back. Hey, everybody. It's Loveline. I'm Adam. That's Dr. Drew. Callum Blue in here tonight from The Princess Diaries 2, out tomorrow, and also Dead Like Me on Showtime, Sundays, 10 o'clock. Just talking about the school system in England. Drew was bringing up, and Callum was confirming, that Eton College. They don't have, they wear tails and white gloves and like top hats.
3: They really look gay.
0: Right. I was in Eton because the castle's right above Eton. What's the Windsor Tower. Castle? Windsor. Tower. Windsor Castle, I think, is right above, isn't it?
3: Yes,
0: I think it's right there. Yeah, Eton's right at the base of Windsor. And you go through, I was driving through, all these teenagers in tails and white gloves. Like, what is a wedding? What the hell's going on here? Oh, no, that's how they dress every day.
1: Wow.
0: That's how they dress all day.
1: It makes you behave, I think, when you're wearing white gloves.
3: No, it makes you get into spanking.
1: Oh, really?
3: And bestiality.
1: Ooh. Bestiality. Yeah.
3: Absolutely. It's like, you know, you're trying to hide everything that you are through these stiff collars.
1: You're
3: repressing it so it comes out in secret, and in the bedroom. They whip each other and stuff.
1: Ooh. But what's the, here... We just wear football jerseys and huge hubcap-sized medallions and just pump Jay-Z into everything, and people just beat the crap out of each other. Like, here we don't contain our impulses enough.
0: Aggression is overt.
1: Yes.
0: Aggression is...
1: There's got to be a happy balance.
3: A balance, yeah.
1: Yeah. Like, maybe a uniform, but casual.
0: Norway? Yeah.
1: All right. Let's go, fellas.
0: Yeah. Oslo. That's where we're going.
1: Derek?
5: Yeah.
1: You're 17?
5: Yeah.
1: Your girlfriend gets a burning sensation when she's when you use condoms?
5: Yeah, we've been going out for a couple months, and then she was a virgin, and I took her virginity, and I've been using condoms. And, like, she says that it starts burning when, like, we're having sex, and, like, even afterwards.
1: All right.
5: Like, when she goes to the bathroom, she says it burns, too.
1: We're hip. And do you ever have sex without a condom?
5: No.
0: All right. So we don't know if merely the sexual activity causes the irritation or if perhaps it's the condom itself.
3: Normally it's the men saying this because it's an excuse not to use them.
0: Yeah. Men, right, can say their skin gets irritated and that can be a latex allergy, or even more commonly the tip of the urethra gets irritated because they don't roll the condom down, leave a little reservoir at the end.
1: Mm-hmm.
0: But this kind of burning almost sounds like urethral irritation that hurts when she pees. And, yeah, the outside of the vagina can cause irritation and burning when you urinate. But first thing you think about is urinary tract, like an infection, a cystitis, or urethritis. And that's more a function of the mechanical irritation than the condom.
1: How old is she, Derek?
5: She's 17 also.
0: Yeah, so 17. She needs to get a pelvic exam. She needs to talk about it with the doctor. They need to check her urine. It may have nothing to do with the condom. It's, please don't stop using the condom because, you know, pregnancy would be a much more pleasant thing.
1: But if you guys are sexually active now, it's time for her to go in and see the gynecologist.
5: Yeah. All right. Well, I guess I'll have to tell her that.
0: That's right.
1: That's what you do. Everybody, you're going to be sexually active?
0: Got to be seen.
1: Got to get up on the rack. Let the doctor have a little look-see at you. That's
0: you
1: all
0: know,
1: right.
0: We've talked, you and I have talked a little bit about drive, female drive to have a baby and the lack of a male drive. There's a book out now called Maternal Desire that explores this in great detail.
1: All right. Well, and I'll not read that.
0: I know. Well, you'll not read anything. But no. People are interested. Finally, it's starting to come. The point is, finally, we've been talking about this for a couple of years.
1: Yeah.
0: It's starting to enter the public lexicon now.
1: Well, that's good.
0: Yeah.
1: What we like to do is we like to bring things up a few years before everyone else does, and then after they do it, we like to be bitter about it.
0: Well, we like to get ridiculed first for bringing it up.
1: Right.
0: Then be bitter.
3: You're pioneers.
1: That's right.
0: Yeah.
1: We're stupid pioneers. Martha?
6: Yeah.
1: Yeah. We're like, we would be Lewis and Clark, except for we would be the guys who did the expedition before them, whose names we don't know. That's us. Yes?
0: Yes.
1: All right. Go ahead, Martha. You're 21.
6: Yeah. I was just wondering. Well, first of all, I want to say it's so awesome to talk to you guys. I listen to your show like every night.
1: Thanks.
6: So dedicated. It's awesome.
1: Thank you.
6: I was wondering, how do I go about getting help? I've got a lot of problems in my life, and I really think I need some therapy. So.
1: Well, it says up here you were abused and molested by several men.
6: Yeah, when I was younger.
1: So your mom was like a alcoholic or drug addict, or she was molested? She hooked up with a bunch of idiots?
6: Just she had really bad boyfriends.
0: But yeah, but she must have been molested.
1: She must have been molested.
0: To attract and to go for guys like that.
6: I don't think anything ever happened to her when she was younger. I mean, she could not be telling me something.
0: Yeah, if you asked her point blank, I think you'll find
1: don't get her drunk.
0: Yeah.
1: I mean, because here's the deal. If your mom consistently brought home guys that were having at you,
0: that's
1: sums
0: she's
1: up
0: she's an abuse
1: guaranteed.
0: Survivor for sure.
1: Where's her dad?
6: Her dad?
1: Yeah.
6: Gone. My grandparents divorced a while ago.
1: And he's been out of the picture for a while?
6: Yeah.
0: She has no relationship with him.
6: Nope.
0: You don't think that's weird?
6: Not really.
0: All right. Well, there's a reason for that.
1: You don't think it's weird because you're used to it. Yeah. And, of course, she's brought that same crap storm down into your life. And, by the way, as a society, can't we start making the correlation between the abusive guy who raised mom and then mom brings home the string of abusive guys? And, of course, it doesn't seem strange to you because mom never knew her dad. Why should you know your dad? And we don't want to give the Marthas of the world a little heads up, a little tip, like, hey, watch out for the guys you hook up with. Don't crap out any kids and continue this horrible, crappy chain.
0: Thank you.
6: Right. Does this, it makes sense to me. I don't want, you know, I don't want to grow up and have kids and do the same thing to my kids, you know.
1: Yeah. Good, you will.
3: That's the first step.
0: So, right. Do you have health insurance?
6: No.
0: Okay. Can you afford individual therapy?
6: I've never had any therapy or anything. I don't even know how to go about it.
0: Can you afford it?
1: No.
6: Huh?
1: Nobody can afford it.
0: Can you afford therapy?
6: No.
1: But she's calling from Boise, Idaho. They'd have to airlift in a therapist.
6: Come on, we grew up.
1: They don't have anyone there.
0: This so what are you asking from us?
6: How do I start? Like, how do I find out about therapy? And
0: you just said you can't afford
6: it, and I couldn't.
1: Okay. Let's figure this out. You have no money. You have no insurance. Yet you've been victimized, and you need some help.
0: There are. Each community will have some mental health resource. Some county,
1: how do you find
0: county
1: it?
0: Funded. The problem is they will not. Well, just county mental health services, but they will not be. Those are more emergency kinds of services. They will not be the.
1: Is
0: kind
1: there
0: of
1: any
0: she's
1: equivalent
0: looking for
1: to AA for someone
0: there's
1: who's been
0: called,
1: sexually abused?
0: There's an EA. There's Emotions Anonymous, and there adult children alcoholics and Al-Anon, those sort of things. I can bet there's some drug and alcohol in her past. So there's 12-step. That's free, and there's again EA, which is Emotions Anonymous, sort of a.
1: No. All right, so she's got no money. And some
0: books.
1: Listen,
0: go to a, no, books won't help. Go to a.
1: See?
0: Yeah.
1: What? I know. Reading, it's no good.
0: Yeah. How about the university? Go to university hospitals. There should be teaching centers there. Go to the Department of Psychiatry or Psychology and get some referrals.
1: How about
3: what
1: that?
3: About group therapy?
0: Well, okay. But group is, yeah, again, it's cost money. And
1: she yeah, gets, but it's cheaper.
0: It's cheaper. Group would be good for her.
3: Group therapy, I think, is a wonderful experience.
0: Group would be excellent for her.
1: Yeah.
0: That's the 12
1: right,
0: steps.
1: Do that.
0: Too, so.
1: And here's the thing, too. You can scrape together $25-$30 a week to go to a group.
6: Okay.
1: You know what I'm saying? And it's actually good that you do that. It means
0: right.
1: you're
0: it's,
1: putting some effort
0: right.
1: into it.
6: Yeah, there is something wrong with me, and I do need to do something about it before.
1: Good.
6: I
1: good. In the meantime, don't get pregnant, and watch out for the guys you hook up with. And then you do that thing I tell you to do. You listen to classical music and you take long walks. It straightens you out a little bit.
0: A little bit.
1: Not
0: Mark
1: like a
0: is
1: therapist.
0: Not yeah.
1: a therapist, but it's better than sitting home watching TiVo.
0: You bring up an interesting point about the books. The books give you information. They do not change the wiring and how your brain functions. And the only way that really happens is in interpersonal context.
3: And Scientology.
1: Yes, you got to find Scientology.
3: I'm only joking.
0: So in the interpersonal, you have to have an experience with other people in order for things really to change.
3: Right. I think group therapy in particular is great because you also learn to help other people. Hmm? And that in itself is a great therapy.
0: It's a dyadic exchange. It goes back and forth.
1: Yeah, I did that. I did that once.
0: I know,
1: like
0: they told you not
1: months.
0: To leave, too.
1: Wait
0: Jesus
1: till you try
0: Christ.
1: To leave and they tackle you.
0: Well, you shouldn't have left. You're not done.
1: It's time to go.
0: Yeah.
3: You tried Scientology?
0: No.
1: Group therapy. The group therapy thing is you try to get up, you try to split after 6 months. Where are you going? I don't know. I'm done. You're not done. You're not here.
0: You weren't done? They're telling you. You don't know.
1: You're crazier than you were before we started.
0: Sure.
1: Please don't go. And then everyone's just screaming at
0: then
1: you.
0: Then you found a partner, a radio show to abuse and act out all your crap on?
1: Yeah.
0: Come on. You should have stayed in therapy.
1: Yeah. You should have had me stay in therapy. Man. Yeah.
0: Man.
1: Yeah, man. Christine.
7: Hi, Adam.
1: You've been on hold for 42 minutes. I felt bad because we gotta go to break, but I felt bad that you're on hold for so long.
7: It's okay. Don't worry about it.
1: Ooh. That's what I love about you. Oh, you got that little girl voice.
0: Yeah.
1: It worries us.
7: Oh, God. I can't stand my voice either.
0: Maybe we can start with Christine tomorrow
1: night,
0: let's
1: guys. Do
0: Put
1: that.
0: Her on hold and call her back tomorrow. That'd be great.
1: That's not going to happen.
0: Puddle of Mud coming in later in the week.
1: Oh, good time.
0: Callum Blue here tonight.
1: Fantastic.
0: Take a break.
1: What if you dropped Callum Blue in the puddle of mud?
0: Uh-huh.
1: It would turn brown. Yeah. Write that down, Drew. You're never writing my stuff down. How come you're never writing my stuff down? Is it all in your brain?
0: I can catalog it.
1: All right.
0: I've got a giant microfilm.
1: Shut up. We'll be back. Well, everybody, that's the show. Where'd the time go, Drew?
0: I don't know where to go. I think Running Bear. Chief Running Bear took it.
1: That's great. It's great radio.
0: Yeah.
1: What? Where'd it go?
0: I'm tired. Let's go.
1: That's not true. That's why we get paid the same. All right. I should have prepped you for that question. I want to thank Callum Blue for coming in here. A breath of fresh air from across the Pacific Atlantic. One of the oceans.
0: Pond.
1: The pond is where he came from. The Princess Diaries 2 out tomorrow, which is today, and then you got Dead Like Me. Showtime, everyone, 10 o'clock Sundays. So, God bless you, by the way,
3: God
1: Cal.
3: Bless you, too.
1: Great meeting you. And until next time, this is Adam Carolla for Dr. Drew saying mahalo.
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1: 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Good to see you, Doc. What up?
0: Hey, Adam, how are you, buddy?
1: What up?
0: You know, I think you're getting ready to drop trout.
1: You know any of those guys who say, what up?
0: Yeah, somewhere, I'm sure.
1: Yeah.
0: It doesn't feel that unfamiliar.
1: What about the guy who does, like, the double and triple dude? Meaning,
0: dude.
1: Yeah, like, somebody's talking, telling a story, and they're like, yeah, and then after the concert, we got totally high. And then this guy chimes in, dude, but he misses it. The guy keeps going, so, and we were out in the parlor. Dude! No, dude!
11: The quad dude guy?
12: Yeah.
11: That's my kind of guy.
13: Why are you making fun of me, dude?
11: All right, dude. All right, guy, dude, bro. I gave the phone number out.
12: 1-800-LOVE-191. Here we are.
11: That is the number.
12: We're by ourselves tonight. Just the love between us. It's great.
11: Yeah.
12: How'd Jimmy's show go tonight?
11: Jimmy's show, I just saw the first half hour of his show, and it was solid. Not great, not bad, just solid.
12: B plus. A minus.
11: I'll give it a B.
12: Yeah.
11: That was the first half, and had to split. I was over there all day and had to come over here because they start live at 9:06,
12: I believe
11: it is.
12: How's that
11: going to
12: work when you are hosting Friday night?
11: Dude, we're going to have to work that out, dude.
12: You're going to co-host with him once a week, right?
11: Well, yeah. No, I'm not going to co-host with Jimmy once a week. I'm going to do an entire week, and I'm going to do it, sporadically, maybe once every 5 weeks or 6 weeks or something.
12: What you should
11: like
12: do
11: that.
12: Is set up your little Zephyr in his little room in the back and just go off the show and go get on the radio.
11: Still, by the time I get up there and get on the air, it's still going to be 10:10.
12: You think? I think it has to end at 9:55, right?
11: No, it ends at like 10:06 our time.
12: Well, I can carry it for a while.
11: I don't know, dude.
12: Yeah, dude.
11: All right,
12: dude,
11: guy.
12: Dude.
11: All right, dude.
12: Dude.
11: On the other hand, I can just we could just not talk about this, and I just hop my car and fly over.
12: You're all right.
11: You know, dude?
12: Yeah.
11: All right, dude.
12: That's good, too.
11: All right, let's get to the phones and start it off with Kayla.
12: You know what else we could not talk about during the opening of the show, too?
14: Hi.
12: We could talk about sometime, like...
11: Yeah, dude.
12: Yeah, you and I.
11: Kayla?
14: Hey.
11: What's up?
14: Well, I have a bit of a problem.
11: Mm-hmm.
14: My mom is a crazy Hispanic lady that is not letting me use tampons because she's afraid that I'm going to lose my virginity and that, you know, that means I'm mature and that means I'm having sex and just everything that is wrong to her.
12: So a tampon would violate you somehow?
14: I guess.
11: Well, the tampon is sort of the admittance that you've... arrived at sexual maturity, and maybe that's what her hesitance is.
12: Well, she knows she's menstruating,
11: right?
15: In my box.
11: What she? She's a Spanish lady.
14: Yeah.
11: So what'd she give you? A churro or something? What do they use instead of a tampon? A churro would do in a pinch.
14: A tampon.
11: Oh, okay. She didn't want you to have those.
14: Well, then pads.
12: Are you using tampons? Yes.
14: Well.
12: Yeah.
14: Yeah.
12: She's just upset about it.
14: No, like, she doesn't know I'm using it.
12: She's wacky.
11: Well, what does she expect you to do, though, if you're on your cycle?
14: To use pads.
12: Kotex.
14: Yeah.
11: Oh, really? She just actually doesn't want anything breaking the vaginal plane?
12: Exactly.
14: I'm not sure. Like, she just yelled at me, and she's just like, who do you think you are right now? You think you're all old enough to do this, or, you know, you think you're I don't know. She's crazy, and I don't understand her sometimes.
11: All right.
12: You're fine, Kayla, you're fine. Are you sexually active?
14: No.
12: Okay. You're just taking care of your hygiene.
11: Is a pad, I could go for a pad if I was a chick. A pad's a pad.
12: Are you kidding? You?
11: Why?
12: It's something you. It moves around. It gets sweaty. You get lost in your hair there.
14: Yeah. It's like sitting. Well, ew. Okay. It's like sitting in your own blood. Ew.
11: Ooh.
12: Yeah. See?
14: Yeah. Ew.
11: Yeah.
14: Okay. That's not.
12: Imagine the funk that you would generate too, Adam.
11: Oh my God.
14: Ew.
11: I skip rope for 5 minutes. My balls smell like a hobo. Yeah. Yeah, I could imagine.
12: Imagine the hobo power you generate.
11: Yeah.
14: So how can
11: I
14: like tell her?
11: I don't think you should. It's gotta be hard. Your mom's crazy. Is she from Spain?
14: No, she's Mexico. Mexican.
11: Well, she said she was Spanish.
12: Hispanic.
11: Oh, Hispanic. Oh, she's Mexican.
12: Yeah.
11: What do you guys live in an Oceanside for?
14: I don't know. Why?
11: They don't have Mexicans in Oceanside, do they?
12: You're San Diego.
14: Yeah.
11: All right.
14: There's too many.
11: All right. What about your dad?
14: He's in Mexico.
11: Oh, he's in Mexico.
12: Yeah. Why? Why?
14: I don't know. They got divorced when I was 3. And
12: I see. Are you the only child?
14: No, I have an older sister and older brother. And
11: now, how old is your mom?
14: My mom is 42.
11: And how old is your older sister
12: Oldest
11: and older
12: sister,
11: brother?
12: Yeah.
14: My older sister is about 24.
12: There you go.
11: And your oldest brother is?
14: He's like 23.
11: All right, so.
12: She was 20.
11: She was. Well, no, 19. She was more like 18 when she got pregnant. So she got pregnant young. She's worried about you doing that, too.
12: Why don't you talk to your sister about it? Just get some support from somebody.
14: I kind of have.
12: Yeah.
14: She's kind of like my mom, too.
12: Good.
14: So I talked to her
11: about
14: it.
11: No, that's not good.
12: And?
14: Huh?
12: Not good for the sister. It's good for Kayla.
11: No, yeah. She said she's like her mom.
12: Oh, I thought she meant that she's somebody she can relate to like her mom.
11: Well, maybe.
12: Is she crazy like your mom?
14: Oh, no, not really. But when it comes to if my mom says no, she will say no.
12: Oh, well. All right.
14: Yeah.
11: All right, listen, you get your grades up, you go far away to a lesbian college.
14: But that's the thing. Ew. Okay, first of all, I don't want to. I don't know. Everybody says, like, it's okay, you're going to go to college and you're going to leave. I don't really want to leave my mom. Yeah. But I don't want to go far away, but I can't stand.
11: Man,
12: you, for your own good, you need to go away for college. You'll still have your mom. You'll still go back home. You'll still have a family life. But you need to establish an identity for yourself away from the home.
11: Now, your kids got to understand that you can't really change your parents, especially at 15. Just try to sort of weather their storms, stay out of their crosshairs, get your grades up, and move on with your own life. Yes?
12: Just thinking I went to my kids' fourth grade science teacher's little symposium tonight about the sex education they're going to have.
11: Mm-hmm. Were your kids with you?
12: No, no. They were just describing to the parents.
11: Giving a heads up to the
12: heads
11: parents?
12: Heads up. Here's what's coming.
11: And a little Q&A?
12: No, just told us what the program's going to be.
11: And what is it going to be? Now, they're in the fourth grade.
12: Yeah.
11: So how?
12: It's body development. And
11: Stork talk?
12: Yeah.
11: And is it stuff like, I mean, they don't use like penis and vagina. They go like the nana goes into the foo-foo.
12: Oh, no.
11: Into the smelly place and makes, no?
12: No, real thing. Real quick. Really,
11: what do they say? What was
12: and she was interesting. She was saying that most of the kids, they already kind of know what's going on. Like you always said.
11: I always did say that. And what is the boldest thing you heard in this symposium? Or anything you objected to?
12: No, but they raised some interesting questions about distinguishing, human development, which is what the kids are like really fascinated by, versus sexuality and sexual behaviors and sexual feelings, which they kind of can't get their head around.
11: Meaning, it's hard to talk about women developing breasts.
12: No, that's what they want to talk about.
11: Right,
12: but
11: without it taking a turn for the sexual.
12: Well, they need to know, but they have questions about where babies come from and stuff too. But then when you talk about sexual pleasures and things like that, they're like, huh? What?
11: Mm-hmm.
12: What?
11: Mm-hmm.
12: Why would you do that? Oh.
11: So was there anything you objected to?
12: No.
11: Kids are fine?
12: No.
11: Any of the parents uptight?
12: No. It was a good group.
11: Good times?
12: Yeah.
11: All right. Anything, what was the harshest bit of reality that they're going to impart on the fourth graders?
12: That things,
11: cornholing?
12: That kind of things like that might come up.
11: Like sort of devious things?
12: No, like oral sex and things. And that she appropriately, just if they have questions, she answers them. Just the facts. Just boom.
11: Right.
12: You know, with the question, you can ask them. We'll answer.
11: Now, what about, now your kids have computers in their rooms, do they not?
12: Nearby, yeah.
11: So now, if one of your sons just gets up in the middle of the night and types in big boobies in the Yahoo search engine.
12: Something will come up.
11: Oh, my God. And believe me, I've done that, and it's crazy. It's over. It's all over, Drew.
12: What do you mean?
11: But can't you get some?
12: Oh, my God.
11: How do you do a parental lock on a computer? Can you do anything?
12: Yeah, there's stuff you can do.
11: David?
13: Yes.
11: You're 30?
13: 31, yes.
11: What's up?
13: Well, I've got a question, and I'm trying to look for a direction with this. Back in 1997, I had a knee injury, and it was a simple torn meniscus, had surgery, and then developed an infection. It cost me my career as a firefighter. I was a firefighter for 8 years at that point, actually a lieutenant. And since then, I've been on pain medication. And I'm currently seeing a specialist for pain management right now.
12: Right.
13: When I'm on medication, I can function fine. When I'm on medication, like last week, I had suicidal thoughts, was actually taken to the hospital by the police department.
12: What medication are you taking?
13: I'm on methadone right now.
12: How long have you been on methadone for?
13: 2 months.
12: What were you on when you were trying to get off pills?
13: I started, the Tylenol 4, and it led up to OxyContin. And the OxyContin is what screwed me up because I was on that 80 milligrams twice a day.
12: Mm-hmm.
13: And I was down in Mexico, and my doctor stopped me on it completely. So,
12: what do you mean you were down in Mexico?
11: I'm trying to score.
13: I was down in Mexico on a trip.
12: All right.
13: And we left on a Friday.
12: All right.
13: The doctor wouldn't refill the medication on Friday.
12: And
13: so.
12: Is there alcoholism in your family?
13: My dad, yes. Yeah. When I look back at everything now, he was an alcoholic, yes.
12: Did you have momentum with alcohol ever, you think?
13: Say, what was that?
12: Did you do you think you had a little momentum with alcohol at any time?
13: I don't drink.
12: At all.
11: I don't understand how the knee injury got you drummed out of the fire business.
13: I couldn't do my job anymore. when I went back for the physical test, I couldn't climb a ladder. I couldn't lift a patient. I just couldn't do the job anymore.
11: All right. There's no front office that could slide you over to?
13: No. The injury occurred doing a part-time job, and so yeah. I wasn't allowed to get my retirement from the fire service.
11: Yeah. Yeah, all firemen have other jobs because they work 3 days out of the week, and then they have the rest of the week open.
12: Right.
13: I was, maybe I was selfish because the day after I graduated high school, I got hired. And so I worked 4 years as a firefighter and then was promoted for 4 years as a lieutenant.
12: Do you have any trauma? Wow. Do you have any trauma history? Were you abused?

0: you don't know that Gene is present with you. You've never had any consequences really from your drug use until very, very recently. Hard to say. Methadone is appropriate for people that have chronic pain without addiction.
1: Really?
0: Yeah.
1: Why? Does methadone helps with pain, huh?
0: No, it's a strong pain medicine.
1: Oh, I didn't know that. I just thought it was sort of a opiate that took the place of other opiates somehow.
0: It is, but opiate is pain medicine.
1: Mm-hmm.
0: Opiate. And so, you know, David, you're the kind of person where you'd like to see somebody try you off all drugs and really do it systematically and carefully and give you all the medicines that are necessary to counteract the withdrawal and to sort of give you a crack at this as though it were an addiction. If they really evaluated you off drugs and found out indeed you were not, then
1: I got a question for this guy. David?
2: Yes.
1: You're a white guy?
2: White guy, yes.
1: Oh, my God.
0: He wants to know how you got the job.
1: Well, then it must not have that affirmative action going over there in Seattle.
2: I worked Seattle, they do. I didn't work for Seattle. I worked for a department like 10 miles east of Seattle. So
1: smart. Well, when I was out of high school, I went over to the fire department and said, how do I sign up, boys? I got a strong back. I'm stupid. I'm not going to college. I don't mind if I catch you on fire. I could have cared less, really, at that point. And they're like, hey, just fill this thing out, and we'll call you for a test date in 6 years.
0: Did they say 6 years then, or it just turned out to be 6 years?
1: No, it turned out to be 6 years.
0: Because I remember when you were in line waiting for that test.
1: Yeah, they said, fill out this paperwork. We'll call you for your test date. I was like, great. I guess in the interim, I'll clean a little carpet. But phone should be ringing any day now, and I'll start my lucrative career as a fireman. You know, they get all the chicks, too.
0: Oh, yeah, that's right.
1: 3 days on, 4 days off. That's a lot of napping and whacking. Get a thing in the mail like 5.5, 6 years later. Hey, your test date came up. I was like, I didn't remember wanting to be a fireman. But I went down to take the test anyway, and there was this chick behind me. She's like an Indian or black chick. I don't know what she was, but she said, when did you sign up? I was like, June 83. She was like, so when did you sign up? She's like, yesterday. I thought, yeah, that's great. That's great. That's great. That's right. Yeah. This is why, my feeling toward the people who want me to kiss ass because I'm a white man. No sympathy. Everyone can kiss my ass. Josh?
3: What up?
1: You're 25? What up?
3: What up?
1: What up, bro?
3: Quick question. After ejaculating in a condom, how is it possible between 5 and 10 minutes afterwards for a female to then take that condom and squirt that into her and get herself pregnant?
0: Why not?
1: Sure. Hmm. You gotta have some compressed air or like a mop handle or something. What do you do, put your fingers up there?
3: I was wondering if maybe after it came in contact with air or,
0: no.
3: You know.
0: But sperm magically dies the instant
1: it's alive while it's sort of
0: wet.
1: Wet, right?
0: Yeah. Yeah.
3: Okay.
1: Yeah, it's got to dry out.
3: So then it's feasible that 5 or 10 minutes afterwards, this can be...
1: What would you do with the condom when you were done? Just pull it off, snap her across the face with it, and leave the room?
3: Yeah, pretty much. I pulled it off, and she picked it up and kind of, you know, with a Kleenex or whatnot, and set it on the counter, and got dressed, and I left. It was about maybe a month and a half ago.
0: And she got pregnant
3: today, and she told me that she's late.
0: Well, maybe the condom broke or something. You weren't aware of it.
3: No, it didn't break. So I took it off. I looked at it. Unless it had a pinhole, which I doubt, but you know, it's possible. But
1: who is this person?
3: It's my ex-wife.
1: Uh huh.
3: Yeah.
1: You had a little maintenance thing going with her.
3: No, actually, I do have a 6-year-old daughter with her, but I have custody of her.
1: Do you think that your Do you think that your ex? We have a little maintenance, a little sexual agreement with your ex-wife, right?
3: I hate to admit it, but...
0: Yes. Yeah, it has nothing to do with your 6-year-old daughter, which you jumped to, and Adam suggested you had a maintenance agreement.
1: Well, now...
3: I was thinking, you know, when you talk like alimony and things like
1: I see. And now, do you think your ex-wife wants to get back together with you? Oh, she has to, or she wouldn't be having sex
0: right,
1: with you.
0: Right, of course.
3: Yeah, that's always a possibility.
1: And you don't want to get back together with her?
3: Hell no.
0: Why?
3: She's just... She's like comes from like a welfare type family. She doesn't work. She's unclean. She's lazy. I want nothing to do with it. And
1: I know, except for the part where you go.

0: Southern banger.
1: And married her in the first place.
0: Other than that, he doesn't care if he ever sees this woman again. We'll get to Josh in a second.
1: The beauty of man, huh?
0: But I'll tell you, the beauty of man is
1: she disgusts me. She's filthy. Yeah, what am I gonna do?
0: I gotta go break off some ass about this time tomorrow. By the way, there's no such thing as a woman who's like, do you want to get back together? Oh no.
1: Yeah.
0: And why? Oh, it's disgusting. We would just gladly go over there and have sex with her 5 nights out of the week.
1: Right.
0: Ladies and gentlemen, this is the difference between ladies and gentlemen. Josh, well, here's the thing. Is she a little chaotic?
2: Yes.
1: Okay.
0: Here's the thing. And
1: thanks for leaving the child with her, by the way.
0: No, he's got the child. He's got the child, wise ass.
2: Yeah.
0: Let me say this. First off, this is what, when you hook up with chaotic people, expect the worst.
2: I know.
0: Over the long haul. And there's
2: all the listeners, I hope they listen to you.
1: Yeah, but there's no more powerful way to keep involved with that with a woman than by having sex with her.
2: Yeah, you're right.
1: That keeps you smack dab in the eye of the hurricane.
2: I know it. And every now and then you just kind of, you know, I hate to admit it, but...
0: Okay. You know. Well, listen, Josh is repentant. He's a 25-year-old man. He has his needs. Here's the thing. All you can do is wait it out. It's highly unlikely that this is how she got pregnant.
1: Okay. So you got to worry about maybe somebody else.
0: She's just screwy enough to attempt this. But even if she did attempt it, the odds aren't in her favor.
2: Yeah.
1: So you're worried maybe somebody else got involved.
2: While we were married, she got pregnant by somebody else.
1: There you go.
0: Oh.
1: All right. So that fits more with her history, right?
2: Right. So that's what, you know, but then again, I know that I was just with her a month and a half ago, and it scares the hell out of me.
0: Yeah, well, listen, I would treat this like it was not your child until the DNA test proved that it was.
1: How many children does she have?
2: Excuse me?
1: How many children does she have?
2: She had two before I met her, and then she had one with me, and then, like I said, while we were still married, she had another one. So she has three, and...
1: She's had four kids. It's just this maniac has produced four kids.
0: She doesn't work.
2: No, she lives off the state, and she actually has now gone through the public health department to try to prove that she's mentally ill so she can get Social Security.
0: Hmm. Man, are we... all right, Josh. Yeah. if you'd like Drew to sign off on that for her, he would be glad to fill out the paperwork. Are we not going to put any things in place as far as the society goes about screwballs giving birth to legions of screwballs? We're not interested in that as a society. It doesn't seem like job one. It seems like, well, we got foreign oil dependency, and we got a situation in the Middle East, and of course we got terrorists. And we got prison population, we got unemployment, we got a bear market to deal with, and then we got interest rates, we got taxes to deal with. There's so many issues that seem to come up in the body of a political race or campaign, or
1: right,
0: even just on the evening news, or even when they're just sort of talking on these sort of politically based TV shows. This is not near the top of anyone's list. It doesn't seem to be in the top 40. No. Of any elected officials on the things to do list.
1: Quite the contrary, it's something they avert.
0: It's a taboo subject.
1: Yeah.
0: Because they're cowards and pussies. Well, it's either they're cowards and pussies, or they're just plain stupid. I can't believe that they're that stupid. I know they have almost no gauge to judge human psyche and what motivates people and that kind of stuff, which I find fascinating.
1: That's the bottom line right there, right? That's the bottom line.
0: Yes. You know what fascinates Drew and I? We're fascinated by how this is unfascinating to other people. That's our fascination. How people are trying to lead a society. I mean, this is all you're trying to do.
1: Right.
0: As the president, as the governor, as the mayor, whatever it is, you have essentially 275, 280 million people in your country, and you're attempting to get them to work, take care of their families, not end up in prison, pay their taxes, not to drive on the sidewalk. You're attempting to sort of govern these people.
1: You'd like them to live happy lives?
0: Absolutely.
1: Good lives?
0: Yes. And what we all agree that you don't want them to do is get strung out on drugs, lose their jobs, and crank out tons of kids that they can't look after.
1: Right.
0: But to me, every one of these problems we discuss has to do, it all emanates from too many screwed up people having too many screwed up kids. What is the burden?
1: How dare you? How dare you?
0: What is the burden that this one woman puts on society with her four or five kids?
1: Plus herself.
0: Plus herself. Now, we'll give her the welfare checks, we'll give her the SSI, we'll do all this, but we never get involved with the reproductive side of this whole thing.
1: Mm-hmm.
0: And people in our society are like, well, you can't do that. You can't do that. You can't. I can't put a goddamn second story on my garage. What do you mean you can't do that? The government's up my ass. They're up everyone's ass.
1: Absolutely.
0: All the time.
1: All the time.
0: You can't drive on the freeway the speed you want to drive. You turn your stereo up too loud. The cops come over to your house. I cannot grow a pot plant in my yard of my house that I pay my taxes
1: for. You get plenty for your tax dollars, though.
0: Oh,
1: tons.
0: Jesus Christ. Amount I paid in taxes last year. I don't know what the hell I paid in taxes, but you know that I could have paid $750,000 in taxes last year. Yeah.
1: You better pay more. You're going to have a problem.
0: Oh, really?
1: Yeah.
0: I could have paid $1 million in taxes last year. What'd I get for that? I got anybody in public school? No. Am I going and getting SSI or any of this crap? No. As you know, I don't even go to that place where they keep those books that they lend to people.
1: Bookstore.
0: No,
1: library.
0: No. Library. That's the one. That's the place. Still should have the name book in it, true. All right. Not interested in all the people cranking out all the unwanted kids that we can't take care of as a society. The future drug addicts of America. The future criminals of America. Not interested in nipping these at the bud. We'll just chase them around. Forget about the nest. We'll just come into your house and chase the roaches around. One by one, we won't go to the source, to the nest. That's what we have to do. And by the way, who are we depriving this right of? This crazy strung-out bitch over here who was a subject of abuse her whole life? Her life is only ruined by these three kids
1: yes.
0: She can't handle.
1: That's right.
0: She needs these kids?
1: Uh-huh.
0: This is win-win.
1: Uh-huh.
0: Not interested, you pussy politicians. You hang your heads. Please. You sicken me, all of you. Hey, everybody. It's Love Line. I'm Adam. That's Dr. Drew. Phone number 1-800-LOVE-191. All righty. It's back to the phones we go with Sarah, who's 23. Sarah?
3: Hi.
0: Hey.
3: I've been listening to you guys for years, first of all. I wanted to tell you that since I was 15.
0: Thank you.
3: And I love you guys. But, okay, my question is, I have the worst problems with relationships. They never last long. They usually last maybe a week or two.
1: Why? What happens?
3: I don't know. Either I just lose interest or he...
1: Well, losing interest usually means you're leaving the relationship before they have a chance to leave you. That you're sort of emotionally checking out and not being willing to be vulnerable lest an abandonment occur. And people that do that tend to have had some kind of real serious abandonment when they were younger. Something like that happened to you? Were you kind of a latchkey child or anything? Were you neglected?
3: In a way, basically.
1: Yeah.
0: Mm-hmm. Your dad not around? What?
3: Well, my dad was working a lot.
1: Yeah.
3: But, I mean, they were both around, but I had a lot of problems with them growing up.
1: Like what?
3: I don't know. Like, my mom was a little abusive, I guess.
1: Okay.
3: And, I don't know, emotionally and physically. And my dad was pretty emotionally abusive in a way because, I don't know, I just grew up feeling like I was it's not worth anything.
1: Okay, well, there you go. And that's pretty hard to engage in a relationship when you're convinced that whoever you're involved with shouldn't be involved with you because, after all, you're not worthwhile. So, and when they find out the true Sarah, they're going to take off. So you never let them see that.
0: How are you doing in the rest of your life?
3: I'm doing all right.
0: Yeah?
3: I don't know. Like, when I was younger, I had a lot of problems with drugs, but I've calmed down with that a little bit. And now my problem is drinking too much, actually.
1: All right, so you're an addict. You've got to take care of that, Sarah.
0: You working?
3: Actually, I just graduated from college, but that's something good.
1: Right, Sarah, time to get some recovery here. And a lot of this stuff will settle down if you get in there and start working the steps. It will, believe it or not.
0: What are you looking? What field are you looking to get into?
3: I was actually thinking about going to teaching.
0: Yeah, that's good.
3: Yeah.
0: Alcoholic teacher. All right, get into recovery.
1: Yeah, and then the other thing you can look into is some individual therapy if you want. Obviously, one of the things your therapist can ask you to do is get involved in recovery. But if you really cannot be vulnerable and honest in a relationship, it's pretty much impossible to have a relationship. And what therapy is about is having a safe relationship and exploring what you feel like when that happens. Then you can go back in the world and have a real relationship. And interesting, one of the side effects of therapy is your esteem builds. You start feeling less worthless. You start dealing with the effects of the trauma, which leave you sort of dependent on mechanisms in your brain that you rely on whenever you have any interpersonal stress. And one of the things that therapy does is sort of make you less reliant on those mechanisms.
0: What do you look like?
3: I don't know. People like the way I look, I guess.
0: Yeah? That's a help. But maybe you know that, too, you know? You rely on it a little. All right, listen. Next time you get in a relationship, when you feel like sabotaging it or getting out of it, hang in for a few more months. That's all.
3: The problem is the only time I ever really like the guy is the time where he ends up leaving.
1: All right. Yeah. Well, no. More than that, it's got to be the abusive guy.
0: Yeah.
1: Abuse and then leave.
0: Yeah.
1: So it's time, Sarah. It's time to do something about this.
0: I'll tell you, and this abuse is rampant. So I'm going to tell my son.
1: Look for the abused kids?
0: Well, just start abusing.
1: Oh, your son? Oh, I see. Abuse his female partners?
0: Well, at least act like a prick.
1: Because they like that.
0: That's going to work.
1: I see.
0: More often than not.
1: No, I see.
0: Mm-hmm.
1: They're good times.
0: That's my advice.
1: Yeah.
0: Diana?
4: Yes.
0: You're 40?
4: I am.
0: What's up?
4: First of all, Adam for president.
0: Yeah.
4: I'm going to start a campaign.
0: Thank you.
1: Where are you calling from?
4: Massachusetts.
1: Where?
4: In Leominster.
0: Where?
4: Near Fitchburg, Worcester.
0: Oh, near Fitchburg.
1: Holy Cross in Worcester.
4: Yeah. So it's not a bad place to be. My boyfriend of 10 years is, he gets it up, keeps it up, not a problem, except then it goes too long.
0: Mm-hmm.
1: Before, without having an orgasm?
4: Right.
1: Is he using any Viagra or anything?
4: No. Gosh, no.
1: How long does it take him to have an orgasm?
4: Oh, probably 10 minutes.
1: That's too long for you?
4: Well, yeah, that's of actual intercourse. I mean, we can do foreplay and stuff forever.
0: Can you polish him off with some oral?
4: 10 minutes of it.
0: Really?
1: Yeah, but can't he do the intercourse for a while and then, or vice versa, do the oral for a while? Then
0: 5 minutes of intercourse and 5 minutes of oral?
4: Yeah, that kind of, I was just, when it starts to be every day, it gets a little painful after a while.
1: So let's get clear here. What is it you're complaining about? Because 10 minutes is not a long time for a guy. It's sort of a...
4: Right.
1: That's a good about average.
4: That's a fairly average.
1: Yeah, but you're saying his sex drive is high. He wants to have sex every day.
4: Right.
1: And you're not quite up for this. Is this your husband?
4: No, I live in for a long time.
1: Do you want to get married?
4: Probably not.
1: Okay. Is there anything wrong with the relationship?
4: Nope. Don't fix it if it ain't broke.
1: Are you perimenopausal or anything?
4: I don't think so.
0: Why, what'd you do? Have a messy divorce or something in the past?
4: Yeah, we both did.
0: Uh-huh. So neither one of you's chomping at the bit to get married again?
4: Correct.
0: I see. Is he a younger guy?
4: No, he's 5 years older.
0: Really? And still still banging the bejesus out of you.
4: Ah,
0: passionate,
4: why not?
1: He's a passionate man.
4: That's right. That's right.
1: All right. So your problem is that it's a little too long, a little too frequent, and it's irritating.
4: Correct.
1: Do you use lubricants?
4: Yes.
1: Okay, so you've got to really sort of explore other ways other than intercourse, I guess.
4: Well, there's my other question is, and advice from Adam, maybe he has tried some of those male replacement vagina thingies that you can buy.
0: Sure, got some in my car.
1: With stump vaginas?
0: Why, what do you want him to do?
4: Well, and then he could sort of do it himself, you know, and we could sort of introduce that when I'm not up to it, so to speak.
1: Stunt vagina? What do they call it when they... Stand in?
0: Yeah. You mean
1: vagina was... double?
0: So yeah. you'd be all right with him just mounting the mounting the plastic vagina between the box spring and the mattress and having at it while you
4: sure.
0: watch TV nearby?
4: If that makes him happy.
0: Really?
4: Yeah.
0: So how often do you want it a week?
4: Probably 3 to 4.
0: And he wants it every...
1: You know, maybe he can just masturbate every
0: just
1: other slow time.
0: Why don't you get him some porn?
4: That would be fine.
1: Yeah, let's encourage him. And let him know that it's just you physically can't keep up and he can masturbate every other time.
0: You got a VCR over there?
4: Oh, sure.
0: All right, does he have any porn movies?
4: He has a few.
1: Do you have any kids living with you?
4: No.
0: Yeah. All right, let him take care of himself with that.
1: He doesn't actually need a facsimile of a vagina in order to be happy.
0: No way.
4: Probably not.
0: No. My vagina doubles as a hand.
1: Yeah. Well, the other way around.
0: Yeah. Oh, yeah, yeah. I never think of it that way. But sometimes I'll find myself riding with my vagina.
1: Yeah, yeah.
0: Or I'll be driving and I signal with my vagina. Or I use it to, I don't know, tie my shoelace or put my cap on. And I think, wait, I'm getting some double duty out of this baby.
1: Skillful.
0: It's nice. Yeah, it's like having a Swiss Army vagina.
1: Uh-huh.
0: Write that down, Drew.
1: Oh, boy.
0: All right, let's talk to Omar real fast before we go to break now. Omar?
5: Yes.
0: You're 25?
5: Yes, I am.
0: You want some advice from Drew?
5: I do. Before I go into that, Adam, I'd just like to commend you for being the only person I've ever heard that can pull off the Paul Puma reference in the middle of a conversation.
1: Pete Puma, please.
5: Excuse me.
6: I take a whole lot of those.
0: I miss lump humor, Drew.
1: Yeah, where they hit you over the head when you ask for lumps of sugar.
0: Would you like some tea?
6: Yeah.
0: How many lumps would you like?
6: I take a whole lot of lumps.
0: Then you jump out with the hammer and hit me on the head a million times.
1: And then there's a
0: lumps,
1: can.
0: The lumps come out of my head.
1: There's a can on the top of it. He has to open with a can opener and the lumps emerge.
0: That's right.
5: Exactly.
0: All right, Omar, what's up?
5: So my question for Drew is that I'm thinking about pursuing a career in adolescent medicine, and I'm wondering what he recommends, places where I might do an adolescent medicine rotation or places I might consider.
1: Well, you're at SC, right? So you could just go down to Children's Hospital.
5: Okay.
1: There's a guy, oh, my God, Richard. I'm going to get you the name off the air.
5: Sure.
1: I'm blanking on his name right now, so it's weird. It's one of the things you know somebody real well and you can't remember the name.
0: Where's that adolescent? Huh? Is that by County USC?
1: No, it's down at Children's Hospital in Hollywood.
0: Oh, that's good. That's better than County USC, right?
1: It's different. Yeah, County was. Are you a county now? No.
5: Am I?
1: Yeah.
5: Yes.
1: Do you guys spend a lot of time there in your clinical rotations?
5: Yeah, that's right.
1: Oh, boy.
0: What? You see any good weird stuff over there?
1: Are you kidding?
5: We see plenty of weird stuff. Absolutely.
1: Everything. You done your surgical rotation yet?
5: Excuse me?
1: You done your surgical rotation
5: yet?
1: Yes,
5: I have.
0: Oh, man.
1: I did Saturday night.
5: Night call. Trauma C-boot.
1: Oh, my God.
0: Yeah.
1: Incredible.
0: A lot of gunshots and stab wounds.
5: You name it, we see it.
1: Three things. Gunshots. Tons of gunshots.
5: Tons
1: of stab wounds.
5: Mm-hmm.
1: Every stab wound. What happened? I don't know. Some guy with a buck knife.
5: Right.
1: Every single stab.
5: Or the domestics, abuse and...
0: Yeah.
5: That sort of thing.
0: Yeah, yeah. This, again, all sort of folds into my stop having the goddamn kids policy. Because these are...
5: If that cuts down on, the spousal abuse where the guy attacks his significant other and stabs her 25 times and then runs her over with a car.
1: Oh, my God.
0: Yeah.
5: You know, we definitely appreciate that, so...
0: Yeah. Yeah, I went down to County USC a couple of times pre-insurance and just sat next to hobos vomiting for 8 hours. It's good times.
1: So what route are you going to take, pediatrics, medicine, psychiatry?
5: Probably pediatrics.
1: All right, I'll talk to you off the air.
5: Okay, great.
1: All right.
0: Good times. What's that pediatrics? Pediatrics. I know, but what do you do? You said medicine, psychiatry?
1: Well, you can go to adolescent medicine, first being trained in pediatrics and then doing an adolescent medicine fellowship, or you can do it from psychiatry and do adolescent psychiatry.
0: But if you're in pediatrics, don't you have to get into adolescent medicine?
1: After. You first do your 4 years of pediatrics, then you do a couple years of adolescent.
0: Mm-hmm. Mm-hmm.
1: Good times.
0: Yeah.
1: And then you're 34 when you're done, 35. Yeah. He's not cleaning carpets with bad.
0: Less clean. Okay, how dare you? Take ourselves a little break. We'll be right back. Blah, blah, blah, blah. Blah, blah, blah, blah, blah, blah, blah, blah, blah. Dr. Drew, blah, blah, blah, blah, blah, blah, Corolla, and blah, blah, blah, blah, blah, love line. Phone, blah, 1-8-7-7-7-7-7-7-7-7-7-7-7-7-7-7-7-7-7-7-7-7-7-7-7-7-7-7-7-7-7-7-7-7-7-7-7-7-7-7-7-7-7-7-7-7-7-7-7-7-7-7-7-7-7-7-7-7-7-7-7-7-7-7-7-7-7-7-7-7-7-7-7-7-7-7-7-7-7-7-7-7-7-7-7-7-7-7-7-7-7-7-7-7-7-7-7-7-7-7-7-7-7-7-7-7-7-7-7-7-7-7-7-7-7-7-7-7-7-7-7-7-7-7-7-7-7-7-7-7-7-7-7-7-7-7-7-7-7-7-7-7-7-7-7-7-7-7-7-7-7-7-7-7-7-7-7-7-7-7-7-7-7-7-7-7-7-7-7-7-7-7-7-7-7-7-7-7-7-7-7-7-7-7-7-7-7-7-7-7-7-7- right.
1: And action.
0: Ryan?
7: Yeah.
0: You're 21?
7: I am.
0: What's up?
7: I have a little, predicament, I guess. I lived down the street from a girl that I met about 2 months ago. And the first night I went over to her house, I knocked on her door, introduced myself, and we hit it off pretty well. And ever since then, it's been a little weird.
0: Why?
7: Well, we ended up, talking to each other, and we have a lot in common. We both bought new houses. And
1: well, that sounds very weird.
0: Do it! Yes. You both? And, you're 21? You bought a new house?
7: Yes.
0: That's pretty good.
1: How old is she?
7: 21 also.
1: How do you guys afford houses?
7: The interest rates are cheap here, and
1: What do you do for a living?
7: What's that?
1: What do you do for a living? He's in Idaho.
7: Construction.
0: Really?
7: Yes.
0: 21-year-olds just buying new homes?
7: Yep.
0: Jesus Christ. Man. How much was that house?
7: $87,150.
0: Oh, my God.
1: Idaho.
0: You couldn't get your goddamn bathroom remodeled down here for that.
7: I used to live in California. So
0: oh,
7: yeah,
0: man.
7: I know how it is.
0: What is 85 grand buy out here? Seriously, Drew.
1: Garage.
0: Like, you didn't get a whole house, did you?
1: No.
0: You don't get a condo.
1: No.
0: You don't get a crappy condo in a crappy part of town.
1: You get a crappy garage. Yeah. Seriously, you got like some falling down garage somewhere.
0: All right, so that's nice. So you guys both bought a new house. You went over there. You sent over the welcome wagon. You introduced yourself. You hit it off.
1: The great thing, though, Adam, about the housing here is that now the tax code, giving us huge breaks.
0: No. This goes up. Yeah.
1: You're not aware of what's been going on?
0: Listen, I can't focus on the government raping me all the time. I will go insane just with this spreading of the cheeks and the vicious rectal tearing that's going on in my anus. I just focus. I just make more money. That's my whole plan. That's how I combat all of this trouble.
1: I understand.
0: Ryan?
7: Yes.
0: Okay. So you met her. Did you have sex with her?
7: No.
1: All right. So what's the question?
7: So, well, what happened was is that I went over and introduced myself. We hit it off pretty well.
0: Yeah.
1: We got all that. What's the question?
7: What happened was that her and I got semi-intimate. I ended up rubbing down in her area and everything, and we were intoxicated, and she didn't allow me to go any further, and that was okay, but. And it ended there. I went home, walked down the street, went home. And then the next day I went over there, and everything's been weird since.
0: How long ago was this?
7: About a month ago.
1: And so you can't have, a relationship with her of any type because she thinks she's embarrassed, she's ashamed?
7: No, it just seems to me for me, when I say bye, when I leave, she's already saying goodbye, and she's wrote me off before I close the door.
0: I don't know what he's saying, but have you gone out on a date with her?
7: No.
0: Have you asked her out?
7: Yeah, and pretty much every time I go over there, she's on her way out, or she's got plans, or...
0: Do you have her phone number?
7: No.
0: You don't have her phone number?
7: No.
0: You just go over there and blindside her each time, just rap on her door?
7: Yeah, that's the way she seems to prefer it.
0: Have you asked her for a phone number?
7: No, I haven't. I've given her my phone number, she hasn't...
0: All right, Ryan, here's what you need to do. Not go over there. She doesn't seem interested. She seems like maybe she has a relationship.
1: Yeah, something's up with her. Yeah.
0: Or something's up. You keep going over there, giving her ample opportunity. You keep talking to her about going out and stuff like that. She won't give you the phone number.
1: Either she's with someone else, or she's really crazy and doesn't know how to tell you that she's uncomfortable with the way this relationship has unfolded and that you're supposed to court her and you're supposed to know that magically.
0: Here's what you can do. You can wait 1 week from 2 weeks from now. No, you can wait 1 week from tomorrow. You cannot go over there in that entire week. You can send over some flowers at the end of that week with a note that says, "Would you like to get together for dinner soon, please give me a call. Put your name on there so she knows that's the penis she's talking to. And that's it.
1: Yep.
0: If she doesn't call you and you don't go out with her almost immediately, done, done, and done. Am I right, Drew?
1: Yep.
0: Thank you. Chris?
8: Yes?
0: You're 25.
8: Okay.
0: You said you, says here you work for a politician?
8: Yeah, I did.
0: And you know why they don't get into any of that reproductive stuff?
8: Oh, yeah, I know why they avoid all the difficult questions like that.
1: Why?
8: Because they're scared. They're scared they'll be voted out of office.
0: You know.
8: I've had the conversations with them. I mean, the things people say about, politicians say about the people who elect them behind closed doors.
0: Oh, yeah. Brutal, right?
8: Well, you know how I'm sure Dr. Drew just talks trash about the frickin', well, you guys talk trash on the air about the frickin' idiots that call up. Politicians do it all the time.
0: Yeah, right.
8: They say, well, we should write a law about this. But if I did, my ass would be impeached so quick.
0: Right.
1: Yeah, but why don't they commit themselves to one term in office and try to make a difference during that term? Why do they have to be worried?
0: Yeah, they're spending the second half of their term trying to raise money to get elected to do another term. Here's the thing, too. I should get more than one vote. They should be listening to me. These welfare recipients that are voting, they shouldn't get to vote.
1: They're the customers, be fair.
0: I know. This is the problem. They're worried about their constituency, but their constituency are the ones who are benefiting from all this welfare in this situation where we actually sort of encourage you to crank out as many kids as possible. Now, rich people... here's what I should get. You should get one vote for every 50 grand you pay in taxes each year. I'm going to work it out. I know. One vote for every 35 grand you pay in taxes every year. This is easy. First off, you don't pay at least 35 in it every year, you get no vote. I'm fine with that. School teachers, garbage men, who needs them? Number two, if you get to 100 grand, you get 5 votes for every 100 grand you put in. That's it. Come on. Why not? Why not get something for my money? This is fine with everybody. I just pay 25 times the taxes of a school teacher every year, and I get zip. I get zero. I get exactly the same. Where else does this exist in society? I go to a casino. I lose $500,000 at the blackjack table. I got some old bitch from Idaho, lost 50 cents in nickel slots. We both get put up at the suite. That's how it works. She gets her meals comped. Is that how it works? That's not how society works. People who pay more get more. Why is that such a bitter pill to swallow for everybody? You want more? Just pay more. I tell my no-count family this all the time. They're like, why should you get 2 garbage men? Why do you shouldn't get an extra receptacle for your green leaves or your recycling. Why should you get any more than, why should I get any more? I pay $800,000 in taxes. That's how come. You want to pay 800 grand? No. Then shut your hole. Please. All right. We got to take a break. I'm fired up tonight. Look out. I may say anything tonight, Drew.
1: You're doing it.
0: All right. Hey, everybody. Love Line. I'm Adam. That's Dr. Drew. Phone number 1-800-LOVE-191-ER. All right. Let's get back to the phones here, Drew.
1: Let's do.
0: I want to speak to Jerry over here because he has a cloning call.
1: Fantastic.
0: And I was watching that cult that claims to have cloned the first human being on, like, 2020 on Friday. Jerry?
9: Yes.
0: Oh, you sound like a delight.
1: What's going on?
9: Well, not much. You know, I want to hear your comment. You know, I want to know what you guys think about what's going on. I mean, these guys are, you know, talking about cloning people and eternal life. You know, blood, memory held in DNA and whatnot.
0: Yeah.
9: Well, I want to get your opinion.
0: Well, the cloning thing is...
9: it's possible. Indeed it is. I believe so.
0: It's... well, Drew, as a doctor, where are we at with cloning?
1: Of course it's possible.
0: We're there?
1: Yeah, yeah.
0: Are we home?
1: Yeah, but people have a grave misconception. It's not sleeper. We're not cloning people from their nose.
0: Right.
1: We're cloning, basically forming embryos outside of the uterus. Basically, that's cloning.
0: And putting your, if you put your DNA into an egg, now the egg has to be right as well. Am I right?
1: Yeah.
0: I mean, is this how we're doing it? I mean, let's get some clarity on the whole cloning thing in the first place. If you wanted to be cloned,
1: yeah,
0: they took some of your DNA,
1: yeah,
0: and they put that DNA into what? An egg? Do they need an egg?
1: I'm not sure what the procedure is, frankly. I've read about it before, and it didn't stay with me how they did it. But I remember thinking it's much less science fiction. It's much more about sort of fertility treatments than anything else.
0: And if they took your DNA and put it into a host,
1: mm-hmm,
0: so that it could eventually become a child, isn't there a second half? I mean, your DNA is, you know, your combination of your, yeah, father's sperm and your mother's egg.
1: Yeah.
0: Right?
1: Right.
0: So how could they get all of you without your mother's egg?
1: They don't. It's not done like that.
0: How is it done? Is it done?
1: I don't know. I'll pull it up on the web if you want to.
0: All right,
1: break.
0: But we'll... is it done that they take your DNA, they put it into some sort of host that doesn't affect your DNA?
1: No, I don't think that's how it works. I don't think it's a direct translation of the original person.
0: All right. Well, I saw this crackpot French guy who... claims to have he has a scientist working for him, and he's out of Canada. And first off, this guy's great because he looks like a gay ninja. Like, he has that shogun look. He has the beard, and he's bald, but he still has hair on his sides, but he's pulled that all into a nice bun.
1: Oh my God.
0: That sits on top of him, and he wears this sort of white geisha outfit with sort of a sash across the like a cummerbund on it.
1: Oh my.
0: And it's great because he has this incredible French accent, which makes everything he says that much more comical. And it's great because it's like 3 weeks ago they make the announcement that they've cloned the first human baby, and of course people want to check it out medically, they want to verify it medically, and their thing is like, well, there'll be none of that.
1: Yeah.
0: Yeah. Which is always like, how high are you to believe that you can make this announcement? And then when somebody says, oh, all right, well, let's go ahead and confirm that, they're like, oh,
1: no,
0: we're not going to do that. They always offer some spurious thing. Like, we don't have to. If they for 1 second thought that it could be substantiated medically,
1: they'd of course do it.
0: Of course, because that would then legitimize their claim. But they're not interested in that part, which just makes them all sort of delusional and high. But this guy has a cult.
1: Yeah.
0: And it struck me, it's a couple things when I was watching a film of this guy being interviewed. It's all about, his whole thing is aliens abducted him, and that we're all basically cloned, and aliens created us.
1: Oh, my God.
0: And he went up and talked to the aliens, and, you know, they explained to him what to do, and then he came down and started doing this.
1: Oh, my God.
0: And they always do this stuff, and it's always sort of passing when they do these stories. They have group mass meditation. They have mass meditation encounters that oftentimes turn into sexual encounters. You know,
1: my God.
0: It's all about getting laid.
1: Oh my
0: God. All these cult guys.
1: Oh yes.
0: Always banging the bejesus out of every young runaway 17-year-old they can get under the roof.
1: Other males usually have to be castrated.
0: Yeah, the other males can't do it.
1: Yeah.
0: But I can.
1: Yeah.
0: You ever think to yourself, why is it only dudes who start cults? Because they want to bang as many members as possible. There's no chick cults. No. You notice that?
1: Yep.
0: Once in a while, some lesbian breaks off and starts some biker gang or something, but that's about as close as it ever gets to a cult. It's always guys. It's always guys that are, and it's not 22-year-old guys. It's guys that are in their 40s and 50s who want to nail 22-year-old chicks.
1: You know, the profile of those guys, usually most of them have been sexually abused.
0: This guy looked like he was probed quite a bit by the aliens that have abducted him.
1: Yeah.
0: But, it's and the thing's amazing when you look at the footage of the guy's temple and his flock and everything. You see a lot of pretty hot chicks roaming around. Just a lot of completely lost... Sexually abused, runaway chicks who end up at these cults.
1: There
0: and then
1: go.
0: These guys end up banging the bejesus out of them.
1: Yeah.
0: And that's why they start the cults.
1: Of course. Where was this? Oh, Anderson wants to go first.
10: I'm just wondering where it is.
0: Yeah, but see, it was in, I think it's in Canada that this guy's cult is based out of. And Anderson, see, you'd be castrated over there, and you'd be fetching him. You'd be blotting his forehead with a gym towel while he was banging his 23rd runaway that day. Still not a bad gig. Anderson's looking at me like, yeah. I think I could live with that. I mean,
10: he's gay, though. He looks gay, but he's not.
1: Sexual abuse, ambivalence.
0: Yeah. Well, he's probably banging some of the guys, too. But ultimately, here's what you do with a cult. You get as many screwed up, runaway, sexually abused people as you possibly can under one roof, and then you systematically bang the bejesus out of all of them.
1: Yeah.
0: And this is why it's always the same crackpot guys. And this is why whenever they scratch beneath the surface a little bit, you find out that these guys are having sex. And it's always great. It's like, come here, my child. Let me spread my seed on your chest. You know, it's an honor for them to spread their seed.
1: What's with the journalists that they don't just expose the crap out of this stuff?
0: Not only do the journalists expose the crap out of this, but on 2020, he had to call the guy his eminence. And he had to agree to call him like his holiness or his eminence. And then whenever you ask a question that's even close to probing, it's like you've insulted his eminence, and this interview is over. And I always think to myself, why don't any of these journalists, and I think the reason why is because they go out and do these shoots, they're in basically this guy's compound, and they're armed with nothing but some non-union cameraman and a mic guy who's stoned, you know what I mean?
1: Yeah.
0: So there's people standing, this guy's henchmen, like, end up standing all around him. And this, by the way, happened in Jonestown in Guyana. They actually shot, a congressman, and they shot the camera crew, and, you know, they shoot everybody. So these guys are just, they're going, and then the alien abducted me, and the aliens told me to come down and spread my seed upon every runaway girl who comes to my cult, and then we clone the first human baby, but we'll not be able to substantiate that through DNA testing. And these guys are like, oh, I see your eminence. And then what was your next move? Instead of, are you high? Which is something that these reporters ought to do more often, but they don't want to say that because they're scared S-less. Because
1: they don't know. They don't know how to do. They don't know how to do that kind of questioning. They don't know how to stand up and say, hey, that's wrong.
0: Are you high? Hey.
1: Yeah. Hey.
0: Hey, listen.
1: We got to tell all sides of the story, Adam.
0: Hey.
1: Come on.
0: Fag Frog Samurai, are you high? That's what would come out of my mouth. All right. You really got to see this guy. He's really, really an amazing piece of work. And I just love that this becomes a news. This becomes news. And then when they go back to the desk, they're always like, well, thanks for that report, John Stossel. Well, I'll tell you, if it's true, it sure would be news. Now, Christine LaVar takes us back to a place. It's like, they don't even come back to, when they go back to home base, they don't go, that French fag is high. High, I tell you. They never do that. They can't comment. They can't do anything. Yeah. What is that? Well, how come there's no room for any kind of commentary when they go back to home base except for, well, thanks for filing that provocative report, John. We'll see you next week. They never go, this guy sounds like a fruitcake.
1: Yeah.
0: Yeah. Isn't that what everyone who's watching is thinking?
1: Oh, absolutely.
0: Isn't it sort of your job as a news reporter to echo some of the same thoughts that the people that are watching the show are thinking? And I don't mean some of the people. I mean every one of the people. All right. I don't understand why they go over there and kiss these guys' asses. It does drive me nuts. Ashley?
11: Yeah?
0: You're 18?
11: Yeah.
0: Yeah. What's
11: up? Every time during intercourse, I always have to urinate. I go before, but, like, I don't know if there's, like, something wrong with me and what the reason.
1: How long has this been going on for?
11: Probably about 3 years with the same person.
1: All right. So some reason, whatever it is you guys are doing really irritates your urethra, right?
11: Yeah. Well, it's happened with someone else, too.
1: All right. Maybe I'll just work on changing position.
0: Why does the urethra irritation make you want to urinate?
1: That's, I mean, if you've never had urethritis or anything, it gets irritated towards the tip. The part of that is an urgency to pee.
0: It is?
1: Yeah.
0: Even if you've evacuated your bladder?
1: It's just a feeling you need to pee, yeah.
0: Really? Mm. Because you could argue that guys are using their urethra as a you know, pool cue.
1: They are, but the point, the whole thing needs to be inflamed back towards the bladder for that feeling to be there.
0: And the women have less urethra.
1: You're right there, yeah.
0: Mm. Hey, Ashley?
12: Yeah.
0: Well, what do we do about this, Drew? How about different positions?
12: I've tried it in... I still have to. Like, I always have to get up in the middle to go do that.
1: How long before you have to do that? How long into the
12: end? How long before I have to use the restroom?
1: Yep.
12: Probably about half an hour, 40 minutes.
1: Well, this is the problem.
0: You got to squeeze one off before that, Tuts.
1: You're going too long.
12: Yeah.
1: Your body's telling you, don't do that so long.
12: Mm-hmm.
1: Yeah, uh-huh. Mm-hmm. Okay. Yeah.
0: So, you have any kids?
12: No, I don't have no kids.
0: No kids.
12: No.
0: All right. You using protection?
12: Yeah.
0: What are you using?
12: There's condoms and I'm on birth control.
0: Good girl.
1: Ashley, excellent.
0: Good. You stay with that. Take that pill at the same time every day.
12: Yeah.
0: All right. And listen, see if you can, can you have an orgasm?
1: No.
12: No.
0: No.
12: I haven't.
0: What about your man? Does he have one?
12: Yeah.
1: He's got to do it quicker.
0: He should do it a little quicker.
12: Okay.
0: Does he give you oral sex?
12: Yeah.
0: Okay.
1: But you still don't have an orgasm.
12: I still don't.
0: Do you fake one for him?
12: Yeah.
0: Oh. Good girl.
12: Better.
0: No, good girl. My God. Good girl. That's my girl.
1: Ashley.
0: That's my Ashley.
1: What are you doing?
0: Ashley, you know what you need to do?
12: Huh?
0: Now you fake one every time, right?
12: Not every time.
0: Not every time.
1: Pretty much every time.
12: Yeah.
0: Pretty much every time. You need to hold one back like every 15th.
12: Okay.
0: That'll make it more believable.
12: Okay.
0: See what I'm saying? Like, you have one every time, maybe the guy gets a little suspicious, but you hold one. Hold one every 12th to 16th one.
1: Fantastic.
0: And you go, oh, baby, I don't know. I had too much pressure at work today. I was thinking about my grandpappy. I was thinking about Nana. You know, she died. I couldn't do it. And then he believes you for the next 15.
1: Right, because that's normal.
0: Right.
1: Yeah.
0: Okay.
1: There you go.
0: Yeah, it just needs to, she needs to
1: stop. Although the reality is, guys... Don't even put that much thought into it.
0: No.
1: Yeah.
0: Stop at minute 25. Yeah?
1: Yeah.
0: All right. Cassandra? Drew, there's no pill you can take for this or anything?
1: Well, she could get more involved in this and sort of get bladder workups and see if she has interstitial cystitis or urethritis or infections. But the reality is that's a long time. She's getting irritation after an extended period of intercourse. And cut it back.
0: Drew, what is going on, by the way, that you cannot fully... I'm getting up in the middle of the night and taking a leak. What can't I just... I sit there. I'm standing over the sink before I go to bed. I'm squeezing
1: my bladder. You are emptying your bladder when you go to bed.
0: Is it empty?
1: Empty.
0: Okay. Here's the question
1: Adam,
0: I'm asking.
1: Look at this console.
0: Yes.
1: What do you see here?
0: I see a lot of cheap, outdated, antiquated equipment.
1: Besides the electronic crap,
0: Oh, I say, my waters,
1: two
0: and my
1: cups
0: coffee.
1: Of water, two coffees. We sit here and just drink fluids all night and then go to bed. And then you go home and just drink a bottle of wine.
0: Okay. Yeah, that's true.
1: And then you wonder why you wake up 2 hours later?
0: Yeah.
1: Okay?
0: All right. So when I stand perched before the sink,
1: yes,
0: looking at myself, oftentimes multitasking, whizzing in the sink,
1: brushing
0: and dabbing Oxy-10 onto my neck rash.
1: Nice.
0: When I'm doing that, and I'm empty. You're saying I always kind of get the feeling, though, there must have been some in there that I didn't empty out.
1: Because there's stuff just pouring down from your kidney after all this. You can get up 5 minutes later and pull out a little bit because stuff's coming down.
0: But you know what's funny about me is if I sleep for 8 hours, I get up at hour four and go take a whiz.
1: Yeah.
0: If I sleep for 6 hours, I get up at hour three and take a whiz. And when I do Howard Stern and I sleep for an hour and 45 minutes, I get up 37 minutes into it and take a leak.
1: That is weird.
0: Yeah, it's like, I gotta take a leak at some point into the night, even if I'm sleeping for an hour and a half. That's nice, Sandra.
1: That's a bad habit.
0: Chris?
13: Yeah?
0: You're 17?
13: Yeah.
0: What's up?
13: Not much. I just got a question about some mushrooms. Like, I've been doing them, like, probably once a month for about a year now. I just wonder what the long-term effects are going to be of that.
1: It's not really clear. It's a hallucinogenic, and one of the things that hallucinogenics do is it appears a common quality they all have is that they damage brain cells. And so the kinds of things we typically see are depression and panic attacks and anxiety. And those things may not start up for a while, but eventually they'll kick in.
13: Okay.
1: Now, I'm not particularly seeing that for mushrooms, but then everyone I've seen that does mushrooms is also doing ecstasy and also doing speed and also smoking a lot of pot. So.
13: Okay.
1: But it is hallucinogenic, and we do expect. There's a whole thing now that's shown that brain cells, when they hyper-excite, they die, basically.
0: Hmm.
1: And it looks like there's two culprits. One of the interesting ones is the dopamine, which is the chemical that, you know, we use for communication amongst brain cells. And with certain drugs like speed, the dopamine itself becomes the oxidized agent, the free radical that tears through the cells.
0: Hmm.
1: When it's out there, when you're overstimulating the brain cells, it puts too much dopamine out and...
0: Right.
1: That's that.
0: Well, so just probably take it easy on the shrooms. Is that what you're saying?
1: That's what I'm saying.
0: All right. And they just, people don't do enough of them to really have any good data. And you're right. Everyone who does a ton of shrooms does a ton of everything else. Yeah. Do Melissa?
14: Yeah, uh-huh.
0: You're 29?
14: Yep.
0: You got some info on that crackpot Canadian
14: cult?
0: Yeah,
14: I just read an article about him.
0: Yeah.
14: Actually, I'm I guess one of the reasons that they're not verifying why they're not letting them, sorry, I just ran into my house, why they're not letting them verify that, like, by DNA
0: mm-hmm.
14: about the clone baby is because it's a United States couple that they cloned, or a woman from the United States, and I think it's the Florida Department of Child Welfare Services says that they're going to try to take the kid away if it's cloned because... And that's why their excuses.
0: Oh.
14: And then there's, like, all this information.
0: Yeah, like they care about the kid. All right.
14: Sorry, I just ran in the house.
0: Sorry,
14: but,
0: baby.
14: But it's also because they do, 3% of the income of all the members of the cult has to go to this Rael guy.
0: Yeah.
14: And they have about 50,000 members.
1: Oh, my God.
14: In the cult.
1: How can there be so many?
0: There's a lot of lost... Stupid, abused people.
14: It's European. They're all European, is what the article said.
0: Well, there's a lot of Canadians in there.
14: Well, I would imagine so. So yeah, and
0: okay.
14: There was this thing.
0: Well,
14: on,
0: it's not Europe, is it?
14: Well, no, but it's not. It's the cult base is not the United States, which you would think because it's
0: I know it's in Canada.
14: Right. So right. You think we're the closest ones, but.
0: Well, the couple you said the couple that was cloned was American.
14: Right. The woman that was cloned was American, and the Child Protective Services said.
0: Right. I got that part. I was just asking about your exclusively European membership in the cult.
14: No. I just said the majority of it.
1: And by the way, 50,000 members with 3% of their income going to this one guy, he could probably mount a legal. Battle against the state if the state tried to come and take that child away.
0: Yeah.
1: No problem, as a matter of fact.
0: Yeah,
1: because there's no precedent. They could easily protect that child.
0: Oh, he wants to build a big Raelian center everything.
14: Obviously, he's a crackpot, but what was the other thing? Oh, the other thing was that the whole alien thing, he says that the human race actually came from cloned aliens from 250,000 years ago.
0: Mm-hmm.
14: Yeah, that was the whole basis of the human race.
0: Right. Really? Don't any of these nut jobs just pretend to be Napoleon anymore?
1: It's too old-fashioned.
0: It is?
1: Yeah.
0: Yeah. Listen, all of you, don't buy into any of this crap. It's a whole thing on Benny Hinn, the faith healer. These guys are just wearing $5,000 tailored suits and flying around in Lear jets, and you guys are happily sending all your money to these nut jobs. Just stop it. That's it. Everyone, you got any extra money to spend?
1: Send it to Adam.
0: Okay, good.
1: Yeah.
0: Good. I was going to say spend it at the shrink or gym membership or something.
1: Yeah.
0: I'll take a little break. We'll be back.

0: That's a good doctor, doctor. Over there, phone number 1-800. Let's get back to the phones. Hank?
1: Yeah, this is Hank.
0: Hank, you're 32. Thank you for calling the show.
1: What's up, Adam Carolla? Hey, I had a question for Dr. Drew concerning harm reduction.
0: Mm-hmm.
1: I've been an off-and-on heroin user for about, I'd say about 6 years now.
0: Yeah.
1: And I just did the 90-day detox thing.
0: Right.
1: Which went pretty well. I mean, I still got that. Not physically sick, but I still got it in my head, you know, that drive to...
2: Well, you have to get treated. Detox is not treatment. Detox is a piece of cake compared to treatment.
1: I never said it was treatment, but, you know, I did the detox, you know, song and dance. But the thing is, I found I smoke a little bit of weed now, and that seems to kind of do the trick for me.
2: Of course. It's another opiate. It acts like opiate on your brain, so you're off and running again now. Your disease is active.
1: Yeah, but the
2: thing is, need, Hank, you need to get in a program.
1: I've been in programs. I've been in and out of programs, and I've been to a million meetings. I've been to Al-Anon growing up. I was going to Al-Anon because of my dad's a dope fiend.
2: What's the longest you spent in a structured program, like residential?
1: Program. Yeah. I was there for 6 months, and then I was at halfway house for another 6 months.
2: How'd you do during that time?
1: That time I did really good, actually.
2: Okay, how about getting back into that kind of setting again?
1: Well, back into the halfway house, that's when I started screwing up again. Yeah. I had more freedom.
2: All right, then get into a more structured setting, a residential program.
1: Well, the thing is, though, when I get rid of the heroin, that's cool, but I miss the weed, you know?
2: Yeah, weed is extremely addictive drug.
0: Well, what if he could just smoke weed and not do any more heroin?
2: Well, it doesn't work like that.
0: You don't believe him?
1: There was a time in my life where I was very functional. I smoked bowls after work. Right. I restored Victorian houses.
2: Right. And, it's a progressive, Hank, progressive disease, and you're farther down the line.
0: What kind of work you do on those houses?
1: We basically go in and fix everything that was messed up over the last 20, 30 years.
2: Oh, well, fix up things that are messed up.
1: Take care of neglected maintenance and stuff like that.
0: I see. You don't fix any of this stuff that was just rebuilt and in fine working order?
1: Yeah, exactly. We get them ready for the real estate agents to show up.
0: Right. Well, what kind of work did you do there?
1: I did finish work.
0: Finish work?
1: Yeah, quiz me if you want. It's cool.
0: You hang some doors?
1: Yeah, I hung a lot of doors.
0: Mm-hmm.
1: 66 by 33, right?
0: 66 by 33.
1: 6 foot 6 tall.
0: Oh, six. So, well, it's actually 6'8".
1: Oh, okay.
0: Yeah, and it's not 33. It's 32, 34, or 36.
1: All right. Well, it's been a couple years. I got into heavier drugs after.
0: Yeah, hold on a second. Why is it no one knows anything about what they do or did? He asked me if I could quiz him. Told me it's a 33-inch door that was 6'6".
2: But you made the point for him, which is that his disease has progressed. It's amazing. He can't work anymore because he's severely strung out on drugs.
0: Yeah.
1: I have a good job as a hotel desk clerk right now.
0: All right.
2: And Hank, right. It's you smoke. Here's what I promise you. You smoke pot, you will go back to heroin, guaranteed. Guaranteed. Yeah. That's just the way this disease works. That's just the way it works.
1: Down the line, I probably will go back to heroin, but right now I'm not.
2: All right. Well, listen. The harm. What you asked about was harm reduction.
1: Yeah.
2: And if you are an untreatable case, you've tried everything, and if for whatever reason, it sounds like you are quite capable of sobriety. If you throw yourself into it, you've just decided you don't want it.
1: I don't like being sober.
2: Right. And so in that case, then harm reduction is a viable option for you. But you get put on methadone and be on methadone the rest of your life.
1: That's the thing too, is I don't want to get screwed up in that methadone either. I mean, I did a 90-day detox, and
0: you got to do something, Hank. You know? I mean, listen, you don't want to get screwed up the methadone. You don't want to get sober. You don't want to do heroin. You don't want to
1: smoke a little weed and have a glass of red wine with dinner.
0: Well, that'd be great, except for you can't do that.
1: Sure I can.
0: Well, then what's the problem? I smoke a little weed and drink a little red wine with dinner.
1: Well, look at you.
0: There you go. I know that a door is 6'8", and it's a 3-0.
1: All right.
2: Please. But Hank, here's what I can guarantee you: it will not stay there. That is a biological reality of this disease.
0: Oh, listen! If you think you can drink a glass of red wine with dinner and smoke a doobie after a long day's work, so be it. We're not telling you not to do that, but you can't do that.
1: I did in the past.
0: Oh, you did in the past,
1: until,
0: and then you got
1: somebody turned me on to some tar and told me it was opium.
2: Yeah,
1: and
2: but
1: I was
2: Hank,
1: like,
2: all right, that was you have a much more progressed disease now.
1: Yeah.
2: And you can't control it anymore. You can't.
1: I realize.
2: All right. So, okay. And so you can't just get by with the pot and the alcohol anymore. It will not biologically stop there. That's a function of the drive centers in your brain. Don't have time to get into the details about it, but we know exactly where it occurs and why it occurs, and it's a biological reality. You wish you could be a normie. You wish you could go back. You wish you could maintain that relationship with the drug you love. You can't.
1: I'm trying to. I'm trying to.
2: Yeah, you can't. Right, you can't, Hank.
0: Hank.
2: You can't.
0: Hank, more importantly, the thickness of an interior door.
1: The thickness, it depends on an interior door?
0: Mm-hmm.
1: What is it, 2 7/8?
0: Oh, Hank.
1: Am I wrong?
0: You're high now, aren't you?
1: Hey, I used to work in these shacks in the Berkeley Hills, man. They were non-code.
0: I thought he was restoring Victorian mansions. There we go. All right, you're right, Drew. Guys got to get off drugs. 2 7/8? Oh, boy. Yeah, he needs help. Drew, have you ever met anybody who's called this show?

0: if Frank would get off Hank would get off his crap and just trust other people and follow some direction, he would do great.
1: Right.
0: But he's not about to do that. Because his dad was a junkie and beat the crap out of him, and he can't get over that. He can't get through that.
1: Is Hank stupid? I mean, and we don't touch on this enough, but if you don't got the horsepower upstairs, isn't that part of the problem?
0: Part of it.
1: Okay.
0: Sometimes.
1: It struck me that way. Ashley?
2: Yes.
1: Ooh. You're 18?
2: Excuse me?
1: Oh, wait. We
2: A,
1: got,
2: B, C, D.
1: Uh-oh. Do the alphabet for us, Ashley.
2: Oh, no. Yes, I'm 18 years old.
1: Do the alphabet for us.
2: A, B, C, D, E, F, G, H, I, J, K, L, M, N, O, P.
1: No, no, no. Do what? It. Do it like you mean it.
2: You're going to make me say the alphabet?
1: Slowly.
2: A, B, C.
1: Do it sing-songy. Sing-songy and slowly.
2: A, B, C, D, E, F, G. Are you happy now?
0: Yeah.
1: All right. Okay, would have been better if you'd actually gotten to R and then said, are you happy now? You know what I'm saying?
2: That would be a really cute idea.
1: Yeah, we'll try that next time. What's up, Toots?
2: I just want to say that this whole cloning baby thing is a big hoax, and scientifically it couldn't be done. Like,
1: yes?
2: Technically, because in order to clone a baby, they'd have to take the sperm cell and the egg cell and then make them form the zygote.
0: Right.
2: And then clone that. And then you could have that clone, which technically would just be identical twins.
0: So you can't form...
2: You can't, like, take a hair cell or a blood cell or an egg cell out of a mother and expect to be able to clone a baby that's going to be exactly the same thing as the mother, because you have to have the stem cells in order for the organ production to take place.
1: What's this have to do with the alphabet?
2: I don't... No, you're the one that wanted me to say alphabet.
1: Oh, okay.
0: Yeah, so they've technically not overcome that issue yet.
2: They haven't overcome that issue yet. Yeah.
1: There's some guy in Italy who claims he's some scientist who claims he's a couple of weeks away from overcoming whatever he has to overcome. But Ashley, you sound like a delight.
2: Oh, well, thank you.
1: You a petite gal?
2: Yes.
1: I like that. Makes my junk seem big.
2: Oh, okay.
1: You know what I mean?
2: Unfortunately, I do.
0: Ashley,
1: you going to college? You sound smart.
2: Yes, I am going to college. I'm going to go straight through college. And
1: I'm confused because
2: PhD.
1: I'm confused because you're calling from Northridge.
2: Yeah.
1: But you're not going to Northridge, are you?
2: I am right now, but in 2 years I want to transfer to the University of Pennsylvania.
1: Yeah, yeah. You got to get out of that Northridge. You're way too smart for that school.
0: But listen. Explain again. So they take the cytoplasm of an egg. This is what they claim to have done.
2: Mm-hmm.
0: And they take the genetic material from some, a stem cell of a person?
2: What do you mean? For the baby that's being cloned?
0: Yeah, if they want to clone an adult, say they want to take an adult and clone them. Do they have to get a stem cell nucleus?
2: Yeah, they would have to get a stem cell nucleus. But the thing is that the stem cells are specialized to form into certain organs.
0: Right.
2: And they haven't determined which stem cells and which DNA and which stem cells would form into those.
0: So there's no primary stem cell. There's no stem cell that can go into everything.
2: Exactly.
0: There's just hematopoietic stem cells and there's liver stem cells. Right.
2: Mm-hmm. Okay. Yeah, pretty much.
1: Thanks, baby. We rarely ever get calls that shed light on anything we talk about on this show.
2: Oh, well, I don't know. I'm just really sick and tired of this whole debate because it's a big fake publicity stunt for the cult to get more people to join it so that this big head alien guy can get more money.
1: I mean, how cool. Have you seen this guy, Ashley?
2: No, and I don't particularly wish to.
1: No, you got to see him. You got to see him. Yes, you're intelligent. You got to see this guy. Samurai fag from France. It is a great look. Get this guy in the net. Anderson, whip this guy up. Lauren, find this guy. Big alien head guy.
3: What's his name?
0: Raelian cult.
1: The Raelian cult.
3: How do you spell Raelian?
1: I don't know.
0: Tara's got it.
1: You figure it out. Where do you get a look at this guy? He really looks like he's from a bad SNL sketch from the 70s.
3: French frog fag. I'm going to type it in right now.
1: Yeah. French. He'll come up. All right.
0: Oh, boy.
1: I don't know. All I kept thinking about when you're talking about egg cell and a stem cell and an egg cell. I was thinking egg salad. I love egg salad. I don't eat enough egg salad. Why don't I order egg salad?
0: Oh,
1: I always order a burger, a pastrami.

0: Tommy, I eat too much turkey. I eat like 70 pounds of turkey for every ounce of egg salad I eat.
1: More
0: yet
1: egg salad.
0: I like egg salad more.
1: More egg salad.
0: I wonder if they should. And I, yeah, but some. I feel weird going into a restaurant and ordering an egg salad sandwich. Man, the whole time she's talking about stem cells, that's where my brain is going. I guess I could make egg salad at home. Jimmy makes a good egg salad. I wish he'd make that. I wonder if he's going to make egg salad now that he's doing the new TV show. I bet he won't make it as much. I guess he could get his assistant to make the egg salad. Yeah, but it's not the same. That was my internal monologue while you guys were talking about.
1: Remember that show Herman's Head?
0: Yeah.
1: I need Adam's Head.
0: But you do admit you like egg salad, yes?
1: Oh, yeah, I do. A little Dijon mustard in that mix.
0: Yeah. And you do... It's nice when you lightly toast the bread as well. And it's all right with a thin piece of cheese on there as well. Mm-hmm. Piece of tomato is nice, too. And lettuce is nice, too.
1: All right, we're going right now.
0: A little fresh ground pepper on there. Here's all I'm saying. Why don't we eat more egg salad?
1: Because we've been indoctrinated about fat and cholesterol. It's mayonnaise and eggs.
0: Yeah, but, you know, you can whip up some egg salad with using just a light amount of mayonnaise, and you can use that stuff that's, like, low whatever. I know, but it's not, you know, it's protein.
1: Eggs have gotten a bad rap. They're probably less of a problem than we thought.
0: Right. All I'm saying is wouldn't you say egg salad is the number one sandwich that people don't eat that they actually like?
1: Yes, but kids don't like it, too, and kids sort of...
0: Yeah, but when you're a kid, that's the only time you eat egg salad.
1: Yeah.
0: It's very ironic that you grow up on egg salad, not really liking egg salad, and then you become adult and you shun egg salad.
1: And you like it.
0: Yet you crave it. It's the salad your body craves, egg salad.
1: You eat it in like New York City.
0: You know, here's the only way you eat egg salad. The only way you eat egg salad is when you go to one of these meetings where it's like, 12 or 15 people meet around somewhere for lunch to talk, and someone brings a sandwich spread, and they got, well, there's five of these egg salads, and there's five pastrami, and there's five. Then you'll get the egg salad. You can't go. When's the last time you ordered egg salad in a restaurant?
1: Never.
0: All right. Let's do that. Let's make a. Let's
1: right
0: commit
1: now.
0: To it.
1: Right now.
0: Oh, Drew, how fast would you eat some egg salad? All right. Anderson, you got an egg salad in that locker?
2: It smells like egg salad when you open that fridge back there.
0: All right. Anderson, you like egg salad?
2: Yeah, it's all right.
0: Brian? Yeah? Tara don't come in to our goddamn. You gonna like egg salad?
2: She said she has to put relish in hers, though.
1: Oh, yeah, I like it. Yeah, yeah.
0: A little dab of relish. Yeah. It's nothing but a little sweet.
1: Yeah.
0: All right. We'll be back. You know, the big problem with the egg salad, though, Drew, truthfully, is stuff doesn't go with it that well. Like egg salad and fries.
1: No.
0: Do you see what I'm saying?
1: Yeah. Egg salad and potato salad? Egg salad and coleslaw? No.
0: That's the problem. This is the problem with egg salad. Doesn't it? It's not good. It's like, you get the egg salad and a nice bowl of tomato soup to dunk it in.
1: No,
0: that's the problem.
1: You need to invent something.
0: Okay, I'm going to do some work with the egg board.
2: Don't you have to be kind of gay to like it, too, because it's kind of like cum?
0: Egg salad?
2: Yeah, it kind of reminds me of cum.
0: No. I think you're gay if you think it reminds you of that. Yeah, if it reminds you of that.
2: Nick.
0: I never thought of that.
1: Here we go.
0: All right. Cassandra?
3: Hi.
0: Hi, ooh, sweetie.
3: Hi. I have a question for Dr. Drew.
0: Yeah?
3: I'm 16, and I was seeing a 26-year-old for a while.
1: Oh, boy.
3: Yeah. Well,
0: I'm ready to do some gambling.
1: Yeah.
0: Real fast.
1: Money?
0: Yeah. All right. You want me to go first?
1: Yeah.
0: All right. We're gambling on Cassandra's past. Not what her call is today, but what went on in the past. Yeah, Daddy's gone, but was there some abuse? Sexual abuse?
1: Now, what do we know Daddy's gone?
0: I think Daddy's got to be gone.
1: I get that loud and clear.
0: Yes, I say sexual abuse.
1: Yeah, me too. Home. Let's get real specific here.
0: I'm just going, I'm going dad. You want to go neighbor?
1: I'm going to go, like a stepbrother or something.
0: All right. Cassandra?
3: Uh-huh.
0: Where's your dad?
3: He's here.
1: Oh, no way.
0: Damn. He ever sexually abuse you?
3: Yeah.
0: Oh, thank God.
1: Your dad did?
3: Yeah.
0: Oh, dear Lord, thank you.
1: And
0: wait a minute. Give me that money, by the way, Drew. And that was Drew's impulse as well. He just had to pay, had to pick a second one. And of course, I'm kidding. When did he do this, and how long did he do this for?
3: I was younger, probably from the time when I was about 4 till I was about 12, maybe.
1: Wow, 12. Does anybody know about this?
3: Well, that's the thing. Like, I recently told my mother, and she didn't believe me.
1: Well, your dad's still there?
3: Yeah.
0: And, wow. And what kind of sexual abuse? I mean, did you guys have sex? I'll take that as a yes.
3: Yeah.
0: All right. Let me just say this first, Cassandra. I'm sorry this happened to you. It doesn't make you responsible for it.
1: Right.
0: I know sometimes you feel somehow that it takes two to tango or something like that.
1: But really what kids start to feel is if they weren't so evil, this wouldn't have happened to them. They made
3: that's how I do feel.
1: Yeah.
0: All right, whatever those thoughts that you have are, wash them from your mind. And I wish that was possible. But you have one genius adult here and another doctor telling you that you need to listen to us now. your dad is a very, very sick. Bad and sick man. And that you were a victim, just no different than if you were sitting at a red light in your car and somebody, some drunk driver, came. I was going to say, T-boned you right in the side.
1: Right.
0: All right.
3: Mm-hmm.
0: That's not your fault.
1: And you've never had any treatment for this.
3: Well, see, that's the thing. Like a couple weeks into the relationship with this 26-year-old, I was raped.
1: By him.
3: By him. Mm-hmm. And I told my mom, and she believed me, but she said that, you know, since I went behind her back and I dated him, and, you know, I lied to her about, like, when I was going out and stuff, that it was my fault and that I was responsible.
1: Well, your mother married a sexual predator.
3: Yeah, but now I don't know what to do because, first of all, I mean, I have, like, medical problems. Like, he didn't just, like, rate me, you know, like, normally. I mean, he also, you know, raped me, like, my rectum?
1: Anal.
3: Yeah.
0: Oh, this guy sounds like such delight, doesn't
1: but
0: he?
1: No accent that she got him.
3: And, like, now, I mean, I'm having, like, constant bleeding, and I don't know, I feel devastated. And on top of all this, I mean, I have, I'm anorexic. And, like, I need help. And
1: yes, you do. You need to. Are you in school?
3: I'm sorry?
1: Are you in school?
3: Yeah, I go to a private Christian school.
1: Is there someone you can talk to there, a counselor or something?
3: Well, see, this is the thing. I would and I want to, but I, like, don't want to risk, like, social services.
0: Well, let me ask you a couple of questions, and we'll get to these problems. But what's your dad do for a living?
3: He's a lawyer. Criminal justice.
1: Oh my God! Defense?
3: Yeah.
0: Oh man.
3: And then my mom is a homemaker. She just stays at home.
0: Does your dad have a problem with alcohol?
3: No, he was severely abused.
1: As a kid.
3: From what I understand, when he was younger, I mean.
0: Yeah, I wonder if your mom was abused as well.
1: Oh, sure.
3: Actually, she came from like a Marsha Brady family.
0: Yeah, but there's
1: but Stepford Marsha Brady.
0: People think your family is a Brady Bunch family too.
3: Well, you have the image. Yeah.
0: Yeah. Well, that's what I'm saying.
1: That's what your mom's family.
0: And we
1: like
0: all know what the truth is. And why did your dad? Why do you think your dad stopped abusing you?
3: Well, there was, like, well, my mother never knew, like, anything about this until I told her recently.
1: Mm-hmm.
3: And I told her before I told her before I was going on a long extended trip to Europe for 3 months. So
0: hold on, I'm jealous now. I never got any European trips when I was 16.
1: You could have been raped anally.
0: I don't care. I would have seen Europe. I went to Europe. I was 38, and I paid for it my goddamn self.
3: It wasn't worth it, trust me.
0: I don't know.
3: But yeah, so I told her then, and like, before she had no idea, and the reason why he stopped was because there was an episode where, I mean, he hit me, like, really, really bad. And, like, I was really, really hurt, and she was there, and she witnessed it, and we went into therapy. And we got help, and basically, he and I just completely cut off. There's no...
1: And you didn't tell that therapist what was happening?
3: No. Well, I told her about him hitting me. But
1: right, you got to get back to that therapist.
3: I'm afraid to, though, because, like, you know, I have, you know, I don't want to be put into, like, foster care or anything.
0: All right, you won't. You're 16 years old.
1: 18.
3: I'm going to be 17 tomorrow, actually.
1: All right.
0: Your grades at school are...
3: I have straight A's at school.
0: Right, straight A's. And you're planning, you're going to private school, you're going to go off to college?
3: Yeah, I'm hoping to go to Dartmouth.
0: You can go far away. I'm calling from San Diego. No, you got to get therapy. There's no ifs, ands, or buts about
1: you
0: that.
1: You have to. You'll not be able to make that transition.
0: I would also be great if you could report this guy who raped you to the authorities.
1: Sort of stop being such a good victim.
3: I know. It's just I actually went to the police station to file a report.
1: Good.
3: And I talked to this officer about it, and I guess I'm kind of afraid to follow through with it, because I don't know if I could, like, face him in court and testify. And there's, like, no evidence, because the first thing that I did was take a shower.
0: Mm. Right, and did this happen how long ago?
3: Maybe a month ago.
1: Oh, boy. You're still bleeding.
3: What?
1: And you're still bleeding rectally?
3: Yeah, and it's really heavy, and it's really painful.
1: Oh, you have got to listen. This is ridiculous, Cassandra. You've got to go see a doctor. You've got to get a therapist. You just have to do it. This is no...
0: Yeah. Okay. No, this is... Yeah. Hate to hear this.
1: Yeah.
0: Yeah. You have to first go to a physician to take a look at you medically.
1: Yep.
0: And
1: God knows, they may have infected her with something. Who knows? I mean, who
0: Oh, these
1: knows?
0: Guys, these 26-year-old guys... You just like to take a pickaxe and put it through this guy's temple.
1: Yeah.
0: I just hate these guys. I want his name on record.
1: Of course.
0: I mean, maybe it's too late to do anything to this guy, but Jesus Christ, can we put this guy... Get this guy's name. Go to the cops. Call. Drew, what's a number or something? Can she go to, like, Planned Parenthood or something and have a look-see?
1: No, she really needs. She needs a comprehensive medical evaluation, not just the Planned Parenthood. She really does.
0: All right,
1: she's going to need an endoscopy.
0: Go to your doctor. Please get some therapy.
1: She's got to begin talking. Call that therapist you were seeing before. Get back involved with him or her.
0: Don't blame yourself.
1: Just start talking.
0: Take care of yourself.
1: Yeah, they're not going to take you out of the home.
0: All right, we'll be back.
1: There you go.
0: I want to give some thanks for thanks to Stu. I want to thank Brian for doing a great job on the phones and the coffee and the water. Tara, don't call me Tar, goddammit, for doing a great job on all the same things that Brian does a great job on. I want to thank junior assistant mini producer Lauren for...
1: Having the studio moved.
0: She's having the studio moved, and her dying devotion to Tori Amos and obsession of that. And, of course, the magic fingered one. Liberace of the potentiometers, everybody.
1: And
2: Can we please just drop the lib, though?
0: Yeah.
2: Go to the band for me if that's the case.
0: Engineer Anderson, who, without him, the show would not be possible, except for tomorrow night when we found a suitable replacement for him.
2: Dick
0: for less
2: Rick.
0: So, until next time, this is Adam Carolla for Dr. Drew saying, mahalo. Come here, my child. Let me spread my seed on your chest.
4: This has been Loveline. The opinions expressed on the show are not necessarily those of the staff, management, sponsors, or this station. The producer for Loveline is Ann Wilkins Engel. Loveline is a presentation of Westwood One Entertainment.
0: Rochelle.
5: Yeah.
0: You're 20.
5: Yep.
0: You're on with Bad Religion.
5: Hello.
6: Hi.
5: How you doing, guys?
6: Okay. How are you doing?
5: I'm a little nervous.
6: Why?
7: So are we.
6: Me too.
8: It's only radio.
5: I know.
6: No one can see you.
5: Yeah, I know. That's the problem.
7: Are you afraid of sounding silly?
5: Yeah.
7: I do that every night.
5: Well, actually, I shouldn't because I call people all over the United States because I work for a magazine company. But
7: there you go.
5: That's beside the point.
8: Well, spit it out. What's your question, Rochelle?
5: Okay. There's this guy at work. His name's... Well, I'm not going to say his name because I don't know if he listens to you guys or not, but he's really gorgeous, and he knows I like him, and he just wants to be my friend. And I'm, like, wanting him in the worst way.
8: You want a relationship with him, or you just want to have sex with him?
5: Just want to have sex with him.
8: Yeah, but you'd like a relationship, too, right?
5: I've been married. I'm still married at the moment.
8: They are.
7: Oh, well, that changes everything, doesn't it?
5: Yeah, kind of, sort of.
8: But you're only 20.
5: Yeah.
8: How long have you been married?
5: Well, if I was still with my husband, I would be married for 2 years this May.
2: I'm confused.
8: So you're not divorced, but you're separated?
5: Yeah, I'm in the middle of the divorce.
7: So what are you afraid of? If you have sex with this guy, you feel like you're going to go to hell, or what's up?
5: I'm not worried about that anymore.
9: Well, as a man of the cloth, I'm saying it's cool. Go for it.
5: Huh?
8: Brother Greg Henson gives you his blessing.
9: Reverend to you.
8: I mean, Reverend, sorry.
5: Thank you.
7: So is it his not accepting your advances? Or are you just afraid to advance?
5: No, I'm not afraid of that. It's just
7: Then I don't think you have a problem.
5: No. Every day at work, he flirts with me. He gives me those gorgeous smiles of his and winks at me and all this other stuff, and I'm just like...
8: Yeah, but let me tell you something, Michelle. When really good-looking people fart, it's like they're flirting. You know what I mean?
7: Ask him. Ask him if he
8: Cindy
7: wants
8: Cindy Crawford
7: to,
8: could be on the pot, like to... and you could walk in and you go, she's flirting with me.
7: Yeah, absolutely.
2: She wants
7: Ask him if he would like to go out with you.
9: Take him to A&W.
7: I think
5: one in Clearwater.
8: Do you have his phone number?
5: Clearwater Mall. Yeah, actually I do, but
8: all right.
5: He's got two kids, which I think is really great because I can't have children.
8: To see the plot is thickening here. You're 20. You're already out of your first marriage.
5: Uh-huh.
8: He has two kids.
7: Is he married?
5: He's already out of his first marriage.
8: How old is he?
5: He's 28, I think.
8: And why can't you have kids?
5: I have something wrong with my insides.
8: And you can't do anything in a beaker or anything like that. I mean, there's a lot of technology these days.
5: That kind of thing.
8: You don't. That's where Drew got his kids.
9: Any other, what, 15 or something?
8: Yeah, it's 15.
9: Right.
5: Drew's cool. Don't put him down.
8: Oh, listen, I'm just...
7: That wasn't put down. That was a true fact.
8: Yeah.
7: Did you know that there are ways now that you can actually have... in vitro fertilization is very common.
5: Yeah, but that would involve problems with my mom because my mom says if I have kids, she don't want nothing to do with me. And
8: okay, see, now it's really thickening now.
7: But are we getting off the real subject here, which is that you like this guy and you're having a problem approaching him?
5: Yeah, but this has happened twice to me now because there was another guy at work. He's going to be quitting soon, and he knows I like him. And
8: twice quitting.
5: I was more forward with the second guy.
8: Mm-hmm.
5: So I think I like him better than I did the first one, but I still like the first one, too.
8: All right. But does either guy like you?
5: Well, the first one said I'm a good friend.
8: Okay.
5: The second one said I was a nice friend.
8: Okay.
5: What the hell's wrong with that? Nobody wants to go out with me.
9: Why don't you ask? Did you ask him out? Maybe he's getting mixed signals from you. He doesn't realize you dig him.
8: No, I think... I don't think he's into her. He's really not.
9: Next.
8: All right, so, Rochelle, this isn't everyone. It's just two guys you work with.
5: Yeah, but I don't have a life.
8: All right, but...
7: But you're only 20. Right?
8: Listen.
7: You want to hear what my life was like at 20? Boy, I'll tell you. I didn't even think about good-looking women because I was such a loser.
5: Nah, you're not a loser.
7: Wow.
8: Well, he was at 20. That's his point. This is a story of triumph and overcoming adversity and starting a band.
7: The fact is that you don't have to... I mean, the guy is obviously... If he was really interested in you, he'd come up to you. If you were really interested in him, you could not be afraid to go and say something to him.
8: But so. I think both guys made it sort of clear that they weren't interested in that kind of relationship, and that's fine, because you're just coming off a relationship, you're just coming off a marriage. Your compass is a little screwed up by virtue of the fact that you're divorced at 20,
6: That's hard.
8: So just go ahead and take a little time off. And listen, everybody, without getting too psychological on it on you all at once. Stop trying to convince everybody of everything and just work on yourself a little, and then they'll come to you. You know what I mean? You don't have to go around and find everybody and talk them into how attractive they should think you are. Just go ahead and work on yourself, make yourself attractive, and then they'll come to you.
6: Right.
8: That is...
6: the light that shines brightest.
8: Don.
10: Yeah, hey, Adam. Hey, Bad Religion.
6: Hey, Don.
11: Hey.
6: Hi.
10: How's it going?
8: Good.
6: Swell.
10: Good. Well, basically my question is a little bit more complex than the previous couple. It's basically love, and is it out there? And I've dated several people in the past, and I think I'm a decent person. I think I have something to offer somebody, but it's just so tough fishing out there nowadays, and you know, you get a lot of frogs before you find the prince and all that good stuff. And is it
9: you want a prince or a princess?
10: Princess.
9: Okay.
8: Princess, right. Yeah. I made the transition. I was with you on that one, Don.
6: I was right there.
10: Yeah, yeah. You know, and
6: stop
10: like,
6: fishing.
7: I think you're going to find a lot of difference in opinion if you pull a room full of people on whether they think love is out there or not. Because people go through different phases of love and believing of it, believing in it. And
10: well, it's even like a good relationship, man. I mean, I had one like a long time ago, but, you know, it's like, I don't know what it is. I mean, ever since like I turned 21, I find all the people I've dated pretty much in bars, which I don't know whether that's a good thing or a bad thing, but that seems like where you find everybody nowadays if that's the only places you hang out. So.
7: I think it's probably a lot better than what most people are doing, and that is pretending to be someone they're not on the internet. So I think going to a bar is better than, you know, pretending you're someone you're not. At least you're out there. And
8: you're eye to eye, even if your vision's a little blurred, but at least you're in person. Hey, Don.
10: Yeah.
8: Listen, everybody goes through these sort of peaks and valleys, and when you're in a valley, you look around and you think everyone's mean and everyone's out to get you and there's no love to be found. And then when you're on a peak, you think everyone's in love and everything's great.
10: Yeah, well,
8: so you're just in one of those valleys.
10: Yeah, well, I'm in a relationship right now. And
8: oh, you are?
10: Yeah, it's just, you know, it's just, you know.
6: You're just passing time?
10: Oh, yeah, I think that's what it is.
6: That's all right. You know what, Don, I met my wife when I was 24 years old, so I can tell you from the time I was 21 to 23, I was in the valley.
10: Yeah.
8: That's right.
6: So
9: we've all been there.
10: Yeah. Well,
8: he's talking more about being in Encino than he is being in a emotional valley. He means he was actually cruising
6: in
8: a mall
6: the valley,
8: trying to get laid.
6: I was hanging in the valley.
8: He was working out on White Oak and Ventura.
6: No, I was working in Topanga Plaza at the Orange Julius.
7: That's right.
8: Hey, Don.
10: Yeah.
8: Listen, if you're in a relationship and you don't like the person, don't waste your time and don't waste her time or his time.
10: Yeah.
8: Get out of it.
9: Somebody's going to get hurt.
8: And go, but, you know, all these questions are coming back to the same answer, which is you have to be okay being on your own for a little while.
6: For a little long time.
8: Yeah, I mean,
7: you got to be proud of yourself.
6: For the rest of your life.
7: And if you don't think you're great, nobody in the world is going to think you're great. Now, you might not be, you know, the most wonderful person that you'd want to be, but you got to at least keep trying and convince yourself that you have what it takes to be likable yourself.
8: All right, what we're going to do is we're going to take a break. We're going to hear something off of No Substance, which has not been released yet, but it will be out May 5th. And we'll talk to Mickey, who's 25. His roommates are either thieves, druggies, or alcoholics.
7: Hey, I have a band like that.
8: So we'll get back and talk to Mickey and talk to Bad Religion after this.
12: Hey, everybody, this is Orion.
13: And this is Steven. We're members of Third Eye Blind. 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
8: Yes, you is. Greg J. and Greg are all here from Bad Religion. New album, which is No Substance, is going to be out May 5th. They're doing a signing at Tower coming up this Monday at Sunset. They'll be at the Roxy a little bit before that, but that's a sold-out Warped Tour. And then off to Europe. And Dr. Drew is in New York, and he is not with us tonight, I believe, and he will be back in town tomorrow night. And he'll be here for Stabbing Westward, and then Scott Weiland will be in here on Thursday. But if you could ever have a band in here without the doctor, I think it would have to be Bad Religion or possibly Black Grape. Maybe Black Grapes. Maybe that's Black a pretty Grapes. Heady crew.
6: Yeah.
8: Those guys.
6: It's at the Battle of Wits bands.
8: Black Grape came in here. They had a trash bag filled with candy. They capsized that on the console. They're just a huge pile. Like when a kid comes home after a long night of trick-or-treating,
6: yep.
8: They dumped it. And then over here was like a case of beer. And over here was a case of Butterfingers. And it was just basically an incoherent rant for about 2 hours.
9: God, am I hungry and thirsty.
6: Yeah. I could go with that right now.
8: Now everyone's jonesing for a Butterfinger and an Orange Julius. All right, we'll talk to Mickey, and then we'll hear a new song from Bad Religion's new CD. And, you know, I said Butterfinger, and then I said Bad Religion, and I came this close to saying Bad Finger.
6: Oh,
8: see?
9: Man. Great band.
8: Snafu. It's a good band. Mickey.
11: Hi.
8: Hey, you're 25.
11: Yeah, I don't mind the, you know, the alcohol part so much.
8: You're roommates, right?
11: Yeah.
8: There, it says on the screen they're either thieves, druggies, or alcoholics.
11: Well, one guy was already like that, whom I didn't really know until came out here a couple of months ago. I've been out here since August. He came out here like a couple of months ago. With
8: Where's here?
11: Burbank.
8: All right.
11: I'm in Burbank. Kind of a weird little town, but it's all right.
7: So you moved west by yourself and ended up with these thieves, druggies, and alcoholics?
11: Well, I don't, you know what, I'm not going to make any judgment calls, you know, thieves, druggies, and alcoholics.
7: No, that's okay. Not a judgment. That's a fact or not.
11: Fact, yeah, exactly. I know.
6: It's an assumption.
11: Hi. Oh, by the way, hi, Greg and Jay and everyone
7: Good to
11: there.
7: See you. Yeah.
9: Hey, Mickey.
7: Oh, wait, I'm not
11: But, yeah.
8: But
11: when they're trying to, you know, when they're cramping my style or whatever.
8: Well, what have they done? Give us a specific example.
11: Well, I'm missing my boots. I'm missing my sandals.
8: Are they wearing them?
11: They're not wearing, no. No, I can't say that they're wearing them. No.
9: Have you checked the local thrift shops and pawn shops?
11: No, but I'm going to start shopping there pretty soon.
8: Yeah, I mean, but, what do you think they're boots doing? And sandals?
7: What do you think they're doing with them?
11: I don't know. Maybe my brother borrowed them. I don't know.
8: Well, wait a minute. What is the situation, Mickey? Where did you move from?
11: I moved from Florida.
8: Uh-huh.
11: To out here.
8: Yeah, I don't think they have drugs in Florida, do they?
6: No, not at all.
9: No. Not the meth belt, is it?
8: There's no drugs. There's no violence there. There's no thieves. So
11: I'm just pissed off because they...
8: You moved out here, and you moved in with guys that you didn't know?
11: No, one of the guys I knew since I was like 7 or 8.
7: And do you think he would steal from you?
11: Well, I'm kind of... We've known each other like off and on for a long time.
8: Right.
11: And we've hung out with some past.
8: How many guys are you living with currently?
11: So there's three of us in a 2-bedroom.
8: Mm-hmm.
11: And the worst guy's name's Rusty. He's living on the, he's sleeping on the couch and living in the.
8: Has he got red hair? Rusty.
11: Reddish, blonde, reddish.
6: Yeah, that's right.
8: Yeah, I don't think you ever get... I think you get dubbed Rusty.
9: Hey, what are you guys when you're born. What are you guys paying out there in Burbank? I'm looking for a new place.
11: It's pretty expensive. Like, actually, it's not that bad. $9.50 for 2 bedrooms.
9: Hey, out of three guys...
6: Does Rusty pay rent?
11: Oh, absolutely not. No
6: okay,
11: way.
6: So two of you are splitting a $900 apartment?
11: Right.
8: And Rusty's just gathering rust on the sofa?
11: Yeah, and, just making the place small. He doesn't really...
8: All right, you got two choices, because I've had roommates my whole life, some good, some bad.
11: Right.
8: You don't really convert roommates.
6: Ever.
8: And they don't take constructive criticism from people who've been pissing in the same tub they've been pissing in for the last 8 months real well.
6: No.
8: Don't use that as an example, though. Sometimes it freaks people out. But, so you have two choices. You either really... try to lay down the law, or you just cut your losses and move out. I would say cut your losses and move out.
9: Yeah, I'd say bail.
6: You've got $450 a month to offer someone who is probably a better roommate, one person in a 2-bedroom place.
8: Right.
11: I'm thinking about doing the single thing.
6: Yeah.
8: If you can afford that, go for it. You have our blessing.
11: What?
8: You have our blessing.
11: Yeah, these guys are clapping, by the way.
8: Oh, really? No, they want you out, too.
11: What?
6: I think if they're clapping, that's a sign.
8: Hey, do you have a speakerphone there?
11: Yeah, want me to turn it on?
8: Put on the speakerphone. Let me talk to these guys.
11: Hold up.
7: You damn kids. Quit stealing.
11: What? All right, they're here.
8: All right, who stole Mickey's boot? Did you dump that, Mike? Yeah, he was very aggressive about getting his boots back.
6: I think we got that one, huh?
8: Yeah.
6: We're going to get a police call from Burbank in about 5 minutes.
9: Yeah. I think they were lying.
6: It's on the news tonight. You think so?
9: Oh, I think they were lying.
6: Okay, spiritually speaking.
9: Oh. Yes.
8: Yeah, I've had a lot of druggy thief roommates, and actually druggy roommates turn into thief roommates because when
6: very
8: they run
6: quickly
8: out of drugs, they got to steal stuff, and a lot of chaos, and really looking back on it, no matter who put the cleaning deposit down or who was there first, sometimes discretion is the better part of valor. It's just back out, yeah. Cut your losses, and move out.
7: Yeah, I'd have to agree with that.
8: All right, why don't we, you guys want to hear something off your record?
7: Yeah, let's play
8: Shades of Truth.
7: You want to hear.
8: How about that one?
7: Sounds good to me.
8: All right, Mike?
7: This is a song called Shades of Truth.
8: Beauty.

0: That would be Shades of Truth off of No Substance, which will be out May 5th, and we'll be back with Bad Religion.
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0: Greg Graffin is here from Bad Religion. Jay Bentley and Greg Hedson are also here. They're just more here in spirit right now.
4: They're milling about.
0: Yeah, they'll be in. I'm not worried about it. Bad Religion's got themselves a new CD coming out on May 5th, and they have some tour dates, and we're going to get to all that stuff pretty soon. Well, might as well just spit out a few of them now. They'll be in Vegas on April 24th and the 25th. That. Oh, wait a minute.
4: That's, we did that.
0: We just passed that, didn't we?
4: That was a hell of a show, though.
0: Where was that?
4: That was at the old football field there out at UNLV.
0: Really?
4: Yeah.
2: Sam Boyd Stadium or something like that?
4: 11,000 crazy people.
0: Wow.
4: It was a quite a fun event. We played with some other bands that you might know. The Offspring was there.
0: Sure.
4: Blink 182 was there.
0: Just had The Offspring and Blink 182 in here a couple of weeks ago.
4: Crystal
0: nice
4: Method,
0: guys.
4: Yeah.
0: Blink 182 guys, so you want to punch after a while. But you know, they're young and they're fired kids. Up. There's kids.
2: They're
5: ready
2: kids.
5: To go.
0: Yeah, they're you guys remember.
5: Yeah, I remember that.
0: You remember the day.
4: We did get punched after a few minutes.
5: Yeah, well, that's true. That was back when you could punch someone.
4: Yeah.
5: Remember that?
0: Oh, yes. Yes. Yeah, you could punch your kids. The principal could punch you. Everyone got sucked.
5: It was
0: a better world.
5: It was before we all had lawyers.
0: That's right. I think the lawyers could even go up and sock the judge or bailiff,
5: it's
0: and it
5: true.
0: Was okay.
5: It was all fine.
0: All right, so you guys will be in Anaheim the 29th.
4: Tomorrow.
0: That's tomorrow.
4: That's tomorrow.
0: Yeah. Okay, that's at Linda's Doll Hut. And then... is that Tempe?
4: Yeah, Tempe.
2: Yes. Tempe.
0: Oh, sorry. Tempe, Arizona. You'll be there on the 1st of May, and then the 2nd, you got day off, 3rd, San Diego, and then the 4th is the Roxy.
4: That's the one.
0: Gig. Then you'll be in Frisco on May 6th, and Seattle on May 9th, and Chicago on the 11th, and Cambridge. On the 14th, and we'll get to the next page after
5: man,
0: we
5: doing
0: take
5: that
0: ourselves
5: much work?
0: A call.
4: Yeah, I didn't. I'm glad
5: I'm
4: you
5: crazy.
4: Read that.
5: I'm crazy.
2: We're so professional.
4: Man.
0: Yeah, don't you guys, I mean, Drew and I do these college lectures, and I know it sounds bizarre, but we go out to these colleges, and there's like, we were in Florida, there was 9,000 people at this place. And there wasn't any opening band or anything. We just went out there and talked to 9,000 people. It was nuts. But we go and we play these pretty good-sized places around the country. But after 3 days, we're completely burnt, we're disoriented, and we're at each other's throats in the airport.
4: That's about it. That's our life.
0: How do you do this for a year?
4: Well, you learn to stay away from each other.
0: Right.
4: And you learn to respect one another. And you show up at sound check when you're supposed to. And
5: pack a really good suitcase.
4: Yeah.
0: Yeah.
4: We're expert packers.
0: Some with wheels on it, preferably. Yeah. All right, so when we left off, did I tease a call? Nah, we'll just go right back.
5: We didn't tease anybody.
0: Jamie.
6: Hi.
0: That's radio talk.
5: I know.
0: Jamie, you're 18.
6: Yeah, I wanted to say hi to you, Adam.
0: Hi.
6: You're so sexy on TV. I saw you on MTV finally when you first started doing the show.
0: Oh, really?
6: Mm-hmm.
0: Hey, you know what? I dress nicer this season.
6: Oh, really?
0: I don't look like the instructor from snowboard camp.
5: Do you have a fashion guy now?
6: Uh-huh.
0: I have a fashion chick.
5: All right.
2: A stylist.
0: Yeah. They hate me, though, because they go, we're going to need you for a fitting. I'm like, what do you, just get stuff in large.
4: Large.
0: What about the pants? 34, 34, get everything else large. Okay, but we should still have a fitting? We don't need a fitting. Just get nice stuff.
4: They probably hate you.
0: Yeah, they do.
5: Yeah, exactly. We need to have a color scheme.
0: Jamie?
6: Yeah.
0: And the other thing is, you know, we do 3 or 4 shows a day.
6: Really?
0: And I get really pissed off when I have to change my shoes.
4: Yeah. So, to look like it's the next day.
0: Right. Yeah. So I say,
2: that's
0: listen.
2: Cheating.
0: If I'm going to wear a pair of shoes twice, let's do it 2 shows in a row. Don't have me take them off and then put them back on the 3rd show.
4: Yeah, it's obvious.
0: You know I'm getting an attitude. Jamie.
6: Okay, I have a question for Bad Religion. I want to know what you guys' motivation was to stay together for as long as you guys have been together.
4: Well, it's kind of like, you know, asking what the motivation is to stay a part of your family for so long. You don't really have much of a choice. I mean, we grew up together. Mm-hmm. We started this thing when we were 15 years old, and it became a part of our life. So we're kind of like, it's not a bad analogy to make to a family. I mean, we do what we have to do when we come together, and it's functional. And we don't really force anyone to stay in it.
0: And not only that, but it generates money, whereas your deadbeat family just borrows money.
5: No, they just want money from us.
0: Right.
5: You know,
0: you guys actually generate income.
5: We got to choose a family here. We picked our personal family.
0: Jamie?
6: Yes?
0: Any other questions for the band?
6: I just want to say that I like your lyrics a lot.
4: Thank you so much.
6: There's not a lot of bands that can say the stuff that you guys say how you say it.
0: Where are you calling from?
6: Riverside.
0: Oh, okay. They're going to be in Anaheim on the 29th.
4: Yeah, are you going to come down tomorrow?
6: I want to go to the Warped Tour so bad.
4: Oh, that won't be till later in the summer, but we'll do what we can.
6: Yeah, you guys are really, really good. I want to see you guys so bad. You guys are the last band that I haven't seen that I want to see.
4: Oh, man.
5: See us now before we go away.
0: All right, Jamie?
6: Okay.
4: Thank you,
0: Take
4: Jamie.
0: Take care.
5: Thanks, Jamie.
0: Char?
3: Yeah.
0: You're 24?
3: Yeah.
0: What's going on?
3: I had a question for Bad Religion.
0: Mm-hmm.
3: I'm involved with my boyfriend. We've been together 3 years almost. And he's in a local band. And I was just wondering if any of you guys had wives or girlfriends or anything at home and kind of how they feel about you guys touring.
5: You want one of three stories?
4: Yeah, we've had...
5: You can have one of each.
4: We've had every possible combination of wives, girlfriends, and other things that we have to
2: mistresses.
3: Leave. I heard one of you guys mention that you had a wife.
5: I have a wife.
4: I used to have a wife, and I don't anymore, and maybe touring had something to do with it. So I think it's, you know, it certainly takes a strong woman, or a strong man if you're in a female band. It takes a strong partner to... be able to put up with the kind of antics that go on when you go out on tour.
0: How old's your boyfriend, Char?
3: 26.
0: Mm-hmm. And is he going to go out on the road?
3: Yeah, they want to really bad.
0: Yeah, it's going to be a nonstop sex party.
5: Yeah, that's what everybody says. Don't listen to him.
3: Well,
4: listen.
3: I've been scared of it.
4: No, the hardest thing about it isn't that... I mean, you'd be surprised how little time there actually is to party and to have sex with all the women who want to.
0: And
4: there's no time for it.
0: And don't you tend, I mean, after doing so much of what you do, don't you just look forward to just sitting in your hotel and watching TV and not doing cocaine off a hooker's belly?
5: I just putt.
2: But, you know, we're
5: I putt at night.
2: Aren't we, like, dwelling on what we do? She was asking how the wives cope.
0: Oh, okay.
4: Good point, Greg.
2: Yeah, my wife's good. In the other room. How do you cope? How do you cope there? Can you do sign language?
0: She's got a syringe in her arm right now.
4: I think we've established that
2: it's not easy.
4: No, and some of the wives can't handle it. And, you know, I can't say that... Talk about acknowledging your own shortcomings. I mean, the reason my marriage fell apart was not only because I travel and have a great career. I mean, there were other issues involved, but I think, you know, the wives cope by focusing on the positive things that come from it, and it certainly is a good way to make money, and it's a healthy way, too.
5: Sure, and the other thing is
2: travel.
5: What's most important is that you find something for yourself. Don't sit at home and wait for him to come back, but that doesn't mean leave him, but find something that you can do that is something you want to do.
4: And here's the most important thing. Just, you know, we went out on our first few tours, and we came home with bills on our Visa card. We actually ended up paying to go on tour. But eventually, that paid off, and we eventually were able to bring out our partners, and it was a great way, you know, to do it as a family.
0: Well, it may sound naive, but Char could replace the bass player from Vixen, and go out on the road at the same time this guy went out.
2: Got it.
5: No
2: together.
5: Problem.
0: Oh, right.
5: There you go.
0: I definitely know that if someone's out doing their thing, making money, and fulfilling their dreams and someone's waiting for them to come home and finish fulfilling their dreams, you're screwed. Yeah, you have to have somebody. They don't necessarily have to go on the road, and but they definitely have to be doing something that is flipping their cookie. Otherwise, they're going to be pissed when you come home.
5: That's true.
0: All right.
2: Amen.
0: Misty.
7: Hi.
0: You're 19.
7: Yeah.
0: What's going on?
7: Well, me and my husband have been together for about 4 years, and we have a son, and we've just, for the last, I don't know, 4 months, we've been thinking about different sexual interests, you know. Mm-hmm. I want to know what the cloth man thinks about this because of the last call about the married woman and everything, but... like, if we went to, I don't want to say an orgy, that sounds really,
0: You want to go to, like, a swingers club?
7: Yeah.
2: As in but, to swing?
7: What?
4: What is a swingers club?
7: Well, I saw
0: what movie set from?
7: Magazine.
2: Raising Arizona.
0: That's right.
5: Sorry.
0: Hey, Misty, but you have a kid, right?
7: Yeah.
0: Do they have daycare at the swingers places where you drop your kid off?
5: I think they do now. They're very progressive.
0: That's great.
2: You can all go down to the A-frame.
7: I don't know about the daycare and all that, but I just, you know, I want to be in that an atmosphere.
0: Right.
5: And your husband agrees with all of this?
7: Well, my husband, yeah, he is what would make me happy. You know, he wants to see me happy, and right. I'm sure he would enjoy it. I mean, who wouldn't?
4: I think it's probably very healthy that you and your husband are talking so openly about this, and if he's supportive of your interests and you're not jealous that he might get turned on in such a situation, then...
7: Well, that's what I'm afraid of him.
2: Well, what does he think?
7: I don't know. What would you think? Are you jealous? No, he isn't.
4: So he's not. What about you if you saw another woman, like, getting turned on by him?
7: No, I think it would turn me on.
4: But,
7: yeah. Like, so, Adam, okay, like, right. Like, last show, I just have to mention this, okay? You said your girlfriend dumped you because you were on the air with Victoria, a playmate.
0: No, she didn't dump me. It's just we were supposed to go to Vegas the following morning, and after Victoria Silvstedt, the big Swedish Playmate of the Year, was in here, I got a message when I got home on my machine saying, why don't you take Victoria to Vegas
5: with
0: you?
5: Did you?
0: Initially, I thought, hey, this is great.
5: Great idea. That's an invitation.
0: I have her blessing. And then I realized she was being facetious and angry.
7: I'm just saying that I would have asked you if you could take Keanu Reeves, and I would go, too. You know what I mean?
0: All right. Wait a minute, Misty, but here's the reality of your situation. First, how old's your husband?
7: 21.
0: Okay, so he was 16, and you were 14 when you met.
7: Yeah.
0: You've been together for 5 years.
7: Yeah.
0: Okay. And you already have a kid.
7: Mm-hmm.
0: How old's the kid?
7: Three. I was young, but I'm not a bad teenage mother. We own a house.
5: No one
0: said
5: that.
0: Right. And
7: we have a healthy marriage.
0: Here's the situation, though, and I'm playing the odds here.
7: Okay.
0: It may turn you on to watch him having sex, and it may turn him on to watch you having sex, but it will generate feelings that you don't anticipate right now.
5: In the long run.
0: It will bring up things, because I've talked to a lot of people that have tried this. And my advice is if you're married and there's a kid involved, you are taking a chance. Now, maybe it works, but maybe it doesn't, but you have a kid. And the example I used the other night is, if you want to ride a motorcycle with no helmet and a slick back tire, that's your business. But if you got a couple of kids at home that are counting on you bringing home a paycheck, then you should put a helmet on.
7: Yeah.
0: You know what I'm saying?
7: Yeah, but I mean...
0: And I think the same thing works here.
7: If we just went to, like...
0: No, I'm literally saying when you swing, put a helmet on. I don't know what you're reading into that. That wasn't an example. I'm saying put a helmet on. There's a lot of stuff flying around those parlors, and you could get hurt.
7: Yeah.
0: All right. Misty?
5: Why don't you go to one and just both of you watch first? How's that?
7: And see if we're comfortable.
5: And see if you're both comfortable watching this and imagining each other in this position.
0: Like, it's like you audit a class when you're in college,
5: right?
0: You go and you sit in, you see if you like the professor.
7: I'm in college.
0: Except for he's not whacking off on you.
5: Yeah, exactly.
0: But other than that, it's really the same.
7: All right.
0: All right, Misty. All right, I know she sounded totally sane and everything, but here is my suspicion. She's 19. The dude's 21. They're already looking to sort of expand their sexual horizon.
5: They just want to see what's out there.
0: I think it's going to whip up feelings and create things that they didn't anticipate. And I also secretly believe that people, even though they don't know it on a subconscious level, look to sabotage their relationship sometimes. And when they want to do this, it is an attempt to sabotage it without necessarily even being aware of it.
5: Meaning, it's true.
0: They think the reason they're doing this is because they got a boner, but I think the reason they're doing it is because they want to screw with the relationship.
2: They're also married quite young.
0: Yeah. There's something going on here. Yeah. She was 14. She was had a kid at 16 or 7.
2: They want to experience 16. Other people.
0: Right.
4: Exactly.
0: Right. All right. We'll be back. It is Loveline. I will tell you all about Bad Religion and Drew and all the pertinent information in 10 seconds.
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0: It is Loveline. Phone number for Loveline, 1-800-LOVE-191. Fax number 310-854-4455. Dr. Drew has the night off. He will be in tomorrow night with Stabbing Westward. I think he's flying in early to catch Stabbing Westward. He's a big fan of the Stabbing Westward. Scott Weiland will be in here on Thursday night. Tonight's Bad Religion. Greg J. and Greg are in here from the band, and we'll... Here's something else off their new CD that's coming out the 5th of May, a little bit later on tonight. And until then, go back to the phones. Mike?
12: Yeah, I've got a simple question. I'm basically a voyeur, and I want to know if I can get in trouble for doing that.
0: No, there's absolutely no laws in place against videotaping minors.
12: Well, this is just like if I'm in the health club and just looking at other naked guys.
0: Oh, naked guys.
12: Right.
4: There's no law against it. You might get kicked out of the health club if people think you're disruptive, but...
12: No, I'd be totally discreet.
0: Mm-hmm.
4: Yeah. No, I wouldn't be proud of this behavior, but I don't think there's anything wrong with it, is there?
0: I think everybody has a voyeuristic instinct.
2: I like naturally. To watch.
5: Everybody has to look.
0: Right.
5: You gotta look.
0: The question is do you... compromise other people when you're doing it.
4: Yeah, if you're going to the health club just to look at other guys, I'd say that's a little bit disruptive. I don't know, but you can't.
0: Mike?
5: Like you said, if you're being stealth about it, then that's your deal. I guess you just, I don't think you can look in people's houses.
0: You only like, no. You like guys?
12: Yeah, this would be just like in a shower. Public shower.
0: You like the shower?
12: Right.
0: Mm-hmm.
5: Are you showering while they're showering?
12: Yes.
5: So... according to everyone else, everyone's just showering.
12: Right. And there's nothing going on.
0: You're not hanging the soap from the rope off your penis, are you?
12: No, nothing like that. Like I said, I try to be discreet, and as far as I know, nobody would know this.
4: Okay, most importantly, I think you got to ask yourself, do you go there only?
13: Adult audience. Loveline may contain sexually oriented content. Discretion is advised.
14: Discretion is advised.
13: This is Loveline.
15: Loveline.
13: With that
16: now.
13: And Dr. Drew.
16: Hey, everybody, that's right. No, Adam Carolla. I'm Dr. Drew, and he is Gavin Rossdale. Yes, he's Gavin Rossdale, co-hosting with me tonight. You know him from Bush. You know him from his new band, Institute. Yes.
17: And now I'm Dr.
16: And now tonight you're a doctor. I'm anointing you as a doctor. The phone number here is 1-800-LOVE-191. We will be taking your calls. And so it's great to see you. It's been like 8 years or something less.
17: Since I did the show.
16: We just sat face to face.
17: I've been studying all day to be on the
16: show. You have. Yeah. So you took one day to become a doctor. It's fantastic. Yeah. You're a quick study, I must say.
17: Studied.
16: So, and where do you guys live now?
17: That and surgery shows.
16: Surgery?
17: I find them really helpful.
16: You
17: surgery
16: like that?
17: Shows.
16: Yeah, I do a show on Discovery Health Channel Wednesday night at midnight. If you guys are, it's called Strictly Sex. And I'm the only host on television that gets to scrub in on surgeries because I'm a doctor.
17: Okay.
16: I get to go do the penis enlargements, do the vaginal reconstructions.
17: Can
16: and
17: they
16: stuff.
17: Really do that? I mean, that's
16: yeah,
17: the question.
16: Yeah, they know they
17: not
16: really.
17: Not for me, a friend of mine.
16: No, a friend of yours, of course, needs this surgery. And, yes, I was shocked. I was very skeptical. I still am. I still believe that guys that are that preoccupied with their schwants really have a self-esteem problem more
17: right.
16: than more than. But there are people that are outside of normal that might want to do this. And what they do is they cut the tendon that attaches it to the pubic bone. So, mm-hmm. And then they actually hang weights off it for a few weeks, and that pulls it out about an inch. and then they take the skin down and sew in some cadaver tissue. Basically, looks like a Pop-Tart. Don't vomit. You like surgery shows.
17: I like Pop-Tarts, so well, that could be the end of it.
16: Or could put you on the other side. I'm just saying. You could kind of go the other way. But anyway.
17: Right.
16: And then they put the skin back, and you've got another inch of girth that way, too. And

0: tribal kinds of designs or something.
1: Good Lord. Good Lord. Comes to mind.
0: Holy God. yes. And so tell me about the band. You've got a new CD, Distort Yourself.
1: Yep.
0: And it's coming out on September 6th.
1: Yeah, just coming out real soon.
0: And you're in the midst of promoting the hell out of it.
1: Promoting it, doing all my thing. I just came from the video edit we did with Kevin Kerslake.
0: And somebody from Helmet.
1: It's really excited about that. The producer of the record, yes, Paige Hamilton from Helmet.
0: He's the producer, got it.
1: And I've done a kind of real progressive modern rock record is what I think it is.
0: I read some of the reviews and they were saying that it's very real. People would be very impressed with it.
1: Really?
0: Substantial. Cool. Substantial reels, things like that were being...
1: Good. Yeah. That's nice, isn't it? Yeah, I mean, in this world of the crazy celebrity, it used to be, you know, coming up, celebrity was this sort of byproduct of talent and achievement.
0: It has nothing to do with it now.
1: Now, that almost gets in the way.
0: Right. Where'd you grow up?
1: London.
0: In London. Were you educated out there?
1: Yeah.
0: Did you go to Sandhurst or Eton or any of those wild places?
1: I didn't. But I ran out of school.
0: You got there fast.
1: Yeah.
0: Well, you know, think about the British system as compared to here. By the time you're in sixth grade, you've got about what we get after first year graduate school. You know what I'm saying? I mean, after college, you're graduate school. That's about where you've been at sixth grade in England.
1: Right.
0: No?
1: I don't know.
0: Everyone speaks the Queen's English. You can understand them.
1: Yeah, there's... It's all swings around about. So I've always had this idea that maybe once people in America, when they got to college, they start getting really...
0: they get educated then.
1: Very educated.
0: Yeah, that's the only point at which they get educated.
1: Right.
0: If they're lucky enough to go and afford it now, for God's sakes, hundreds of thousands of dollars.
1: Right.
0: I heard your wife sings on one of these songs. You know?
1: She does sing on the song Ambulances and sings great on it. She's a really good singer and is often around where I am. And
0: my wife is convenient. A crazy fan of hers, like a stalking kind of fan. She was like,
1: right.
0: Like she's.
1: Well, in fact, the last time I saw you was in the dressing room, wasn't it, at Universal?
0: Were you there? I don't remember. I saw you
1: because
0: I was so busy. With
1: that
0: her.
1: Happens to me.
0: No, it was my wife. It's like, I've got to have my picture with Gwen. And I remember meeting Gwen's dad, who seemed like a very delightful.
1: Yeah, he's great.
0: And she, you know, my wife's from Orange County too. And I think if my wife, not that she's unhappy in her life, but if she could pick another life,
1: right.
0: She would live your wife's life.
1: That a lot of people would jump for that. Yeah, she has a great life, my wife, and she works hard.
0: Do you guys see enough of each other? Is it
1: just about enough? Yeah. Just about enough.
0: Are there kids coming in the future?
1: You know, we're looking forward to that. But right for now, she's on top of the world and she's on fire.
0: Yeah,
1: so
0: wait.
1: It's more up to. You know, for us, it's a little bit easier. We don't get to carry the child and the body's changed.
0: Oh, men?
1: As men.
0: Everything is easier. When she actually has a kid, you'll be blown away. You will think, oh, my God, how do they know these things? How do they do this? This is magic.
1: Wow.
0: Because the part of their brain fires off that it's just dead on us.
1: Right.
0: Dead. Very complex. Let's take some calls. Speaking of dead male behaviors, let's talk to Doug, who's 26. Hey, Doug?
2: Yeah.
0: Yeah, you're on Loveline.
2: Hi. Here's the story. My wife does not dig porn. She does not like that I look at porn. She's really adamant about it. And I would like to respect that. I try to respect that. And it's like putting down smoking, you know. I find myself making the excuses and going back to it all the time. And my question
0: So let me just get this straight. You're just perfectly fine with the fact that your wife hates porn. You'd love to respect that. But for now, just you should better forget it. You're going to keep watching it, keep looking at it.
2: Yeah,
0: basically. Okay, I just want to make sure I have it right.
1: Where's the problem?
0: And what men like to... part of the thing you got to understand is women experience pornography very differently than men. And she has to understand that, too. I mean, that's one of the things you have to help her sort of straighten out on. Women feel threatened by and sort of feeling as though less than. Like, friend, you look at porn, you feel less than... that mean anything about your wife? You know what I mean?
2: Say if
0: you're
2: again?
0: Looking at... I'm just saying, Gavin, if you were looking at porn, would it have anything to do with your wife?
1: No. Absolutely not.
0: Nothing,
1: no.
0: Right?
1: Yeah.
0: Males seek diversity. They look at stuff. He had to answer that way. I see your record wranglers out there smiling. I was like, yeah, of course he answered that way. But the fact is males look at pornography because it's in them. It's in their sort of genetic makeup. And on the other hand, your wife has a point, and if she feels threatened by it and if she feels like exploitative of women, maybe you guys can kind of reach some sort of compromise.
1: Why can't you find the porn that she likes?
2: Yeah, well, she's in youth ministry, so, like, she feels very strongly about, you know, the female self-image and, you know, the proliferation of pornography.
0: She has a point.
2: You know, really, really degradative to women and everything. And
0: it is.
2: I understand that, and that's another thing that I want to respect. But
0: So it's not really that in her that she feels...

0: threatened or feels less than because of it.
1: No,
0: she feels,
1: not that at all.
0: A philosophical opinion that, feels she feels strongly about.
1: And the thing that I'm troubled with is, you know, I want to be able to get away from it. I want to be able to put it down, but I keep going back to it, and it's so compulsive and almost addictive. Mm-hmm. And I was wondering if that's in any way common. Is there any sort of legitimate research behind the notion of porn addiction?
0: Oh, there's tons of it.
2: Legitimate research into men liking
0: not
2: porn.
0: Men liking porn, but men being addicted to porn. And you really don't fit the addiction spectrum. You sort of are more in the compulsive bracket. Addiction really is needing higher levels of arousal and sort of getting into weird stuff and spending money and having real serious consequences. And by the way, having a family history of alcoholism and often having been sexually abused, that's sort of what creates the sexual addiction. There's a fellow by the name of John Seeley, and there's an organization. There are organizations out there, if you look on sexual compulsion and addiction on the web, that actually are doing lots of research on. In fact, Masters and Johnson now does a lot of their research in this area. And these guys believe that porn addiction, internet porn addiction, is one of the most rapidly increasing mental health categories that we have going today. I'm not saying about the way you look at stuff, Gavin. That's normal.
2: Hey, you know, I feel quite normal about this stuff.
0: Good.
2: I mean, I think that maybe there's also something about, you know, to say porn is a very, very wide
0: spectrum. Yeah, yeah.
2: So it might be easier to understand what there is, and also maybe sort of some areas of porn that is made by women, for women.
0: And that
2: may be a sort of some kind of middle ground that isn't so heinous.
0: Right, so physically focused.
2: Well, because most of, you know, a lot of porn, traditionally, porn began around the idea of for men. I mean, it's often sort of centered around, so the idea is that the viewer can put himself in the position of the person.
0: Well, in fact, they're doing research now. I actually went down to Emory and participated in some of this, and they're doing functional MRI scans on men and women looking at porn. And it turns out when men look at porn, they have an absolutely characteristic and reproducible pattern that pretty much all men get. They get a visual cortical response, they get an arousal response in the temporal areas and in the amygdala, and they get this extremely powerful appetite response. In women, they get a little less visual response, moderate to high levels of arousal, no appetite. So when they see porn, it doesn't trigger drive or appetite, it just triggers sort of an arousal. So it's a completely different biological experience for them, and we need to understand that. In fact, to trigger the arousal systems on those same functional MRI scans, you have to engage those women in intimate conversation. Then you see the arousal, the drive systems kick in. Isn't that interesting? And the men are like, what, huh? Like, what?
2: Well, men, we're traditional. We just short circuit, right?
0: It's not traditional. You know? It's in our gene. It's in how the brain functions. It's in the circuitry.
2: Wow.
0: And listen, what makes you and me a man is a single little bit of DNA called a Y chromosome. What makes a woman a woman is two huge pieces called X chromosomes. What makes us a man is something very simple, and it's decaying. It's getting less and less with time. So it has the same amount of information. You made pretty much all the same. What makes women, each X chromosome is different. They have two huge ones with tons of diverse information on it. So it's different than what makes a man, and it's diverse woman to woman. So it's why we have all these tremendous changes and tremendous differences that we all need to appreciate and not sort of pretend they're not happening.
2: So, Doug, what are you going to do about this out of interest?
1: I don't know. I'm still up in the air. You'd mentioned a book, and I didn't quite catch that. What was that?
0: Did I say a book?
2: You said on the internet they'd been studying.
0: Oh, yeah, the sexual addiction compulsivity. Just look up sexual addiction compulsivity. There's actually organizations out there around this.
2: But leave the cookies alone, yeah? Anything that pops up when you Google that kind of stuff.
0: Professional organization. All right, let's get now. This is Anthony, 26.
3: Yeah.
0: Hey, what's up?
3: Yeah, I'm right here, man.
0: We're right here with you. You're on the air. Anthony?
4: Call
0: who goes by Anthony. Are you there, Anthony?
2: Anthony.
0: This is where you talk, buddy. Boy, that's what you call freezing up.
2: Anthony?
0: There he goes. Oh. Well, he had a question about premature ejaculation. It says it takes him 30 seconds to go.
4: I think it just came.
0: That was it.
2: That was the potential.
0: And then he wants to know last. I was going to say that there's it's very hard to change that for some men. I mean, people have tried for years and all kinds of therapies and stuff. And it turns out, one of the most reliable ways to do that is with medication. And there's actually a medicine going to come out in about a year that will triple or quadruple his time.
2: Really? Isn't it like kind of just anxiety-based?
0: People speculate that it's associated with that, and it clearly is, but it's so deeply tied into the function of the autonomic nervous system that it's too simplistic to say it's just about being anxious. Mm-hmm. It has to do with how his engine works, really.
2: Right.
0: His engine just is running at higher RPMs and trips more easily.
2: Right. Well, good luck with that, Anthony.
0: Let's play a game. We're going to play a game, Gavin. I'm with Gavin Rossdale, and we're going to play a game called Germany or Florida. Adam long ago was sort of having discussions every day at Jimmy Kimmel Live. They do the writer's table. They sort of discuss what's going on in the world. And they all began realizing when something macabre and bizarre happened, it seemed to happen in either Germany or Florida. So now our callers call in and give us the story, and we
2: tell them based.
0: With Germany or Florida. Angie, go ahead.
3: Okay. One unsuspecting victim surfing the internet for a good time arranged a rendezvous with his newfound lover and
0: rendezvous. See, I'm talking about the British educational system compared to ours.
2: So, it can happen.
5: You idiot!
0: Andrew's from Bakersfield. I'll give her a break. So go ahead. She had a rendezvous
3: with his newfound lover and ended up in the chopping block, literally. His very last lover turned out to be a murderer, but not just any type of killer. This killer had been harboring cannibalistic fantasies for years, aching to act them out. He arranged a date with the fellow, and during their lovemaking, whipped out a screwdriver and stabbed him beyond recognition. Later, he methodically butchered the body, storing all the parts in his refrigerator. But his plan was foiled when he realized that he, too, was disgusted to eat the human flesh, and cannibalism was not for him. The man was sentenced to a 13-year-old jail term.
0: All right, we got the picture. Angie, Germany or Florida? Gavin?
3: Huh?
0: Wait, hold on.
2: Well, I'm happy to... Should we let Angie... What does she feel?
0: No,
2: well,
0: she knows.
2: She knows.
0: We got to tell her.
2: It sounds very German.
0: It sounds German to me.
2: Sounds very German, except the execution of it. No pun intended. Because there was a case in Germany that just was I'm recently aware of, where two men met on the internet and they ended up.
0: It was a consensual
2: eating
0: thing.
2: Consensual, yes. And they ended up frying his penis with garlic and onion.
0: That actually was one of our first Germany or Florida.
2: Obviously, a nice bottle of Chianti with it as well. But so
0: obviously.
2: Just for the sake of, it sounds German, but I'm worried that they didn't go through with it. So
0: the screwdriver, you're right. The screwdriver sounds Florida, but the rest of it sounds German. So I'm going Germany.
2: I'm going Florida.
0: Florida. All right. What is it, Angie? Germany or Florida?
3: Germany.
0: Germany.
2: Okay.
0: You should go with your first.
2: I should. Yeah. I. You know, it seems to happen a lot there, but I didn't want to be. Didn't want to typecast the Germans.
0: So,
2: you know?
0: So the whole butchering aspect, the whole precision dismantling of the human body. That's German. That's German.
2: Yeah, it is.
0: The Floridians
2: of course it is.
0: Would just toss them in the swamp.
2: Yeah.
0: All right. Here's a call for Gavin. Risa.
6: Hello.
0: Is that right? Risa. 20.
6: Risa.
0: Risa.
6: Hey, Gavin. I just have to say, I used to be a huge Bush fan. And I miss your music, and Letting the Cable Sleep was like my song back in the day, man.
2: Thank you.
6: It's great. I was just wondering, I haven't kept up with your band, and I wanted to know if you're still together. What are you guys doing for the year? You know,
0: the band Bush or the band Institute?
6: Oh, see, I didn't even know.
2: Well, no, this is good. This is good. You know, Risa, you give me the chance to spread the word and the love about my new band because
6: okay, cool.
2: Bush has been okay. Bush has been on this kind of hiatus, and sometimes when people, it's not like I left Bush.
6: Okay.
2: I didn't really know what was happening. So in the meantime, I just continued to want to work, to desire to come in and be on this radio show and go out on tour and make records as I love to do, and. So I began this band, Institute, and this new record comes out, I think it's the 13th of September. It's
6: cool.
2: Distort Yourself. Could be the 6th. What do I know? I'm only the singer. But so that comes out, and we're playing in San Diego. Our first show on Thursday at the Casbah. It's the first ever show, and then Friday at the Roxy up here in
6: I'm
2: L.A.
6: I'm not 21, so...
2: Oh, well, next just time.
0: Check out the Casbah. Maybe it's 18 or...
2: But I think you're going to, I totally, I so appreciate your support and I love Bush,
0: hey, Risa, keep listening. We're going to play a song by Institute, like, right now.
6: Very
0: How's that
6: cool.
0: sound? All right?
2: Okay,
6: all right,
2: enjoy.
6: Well, I hope everything works out with you and Gwen, because I don't like her music anymore, but
0: what?
6: I still love you. Yeah, it's true.
0: What is with our caller? You couldn't
2: squeeze that one in.
0: Call without that? Really? And by the way, everyone else loves her new music.
2: By the way, this...
0: Yeah, I like it.
2: Now,
0: my wife goes insane.
2: There's so many people that love it. It's kind of bizarre to hear anyone that doesn't love it. So yeah, that's all right.
0: You can't even
2: perspective.
0: Take it.
2: It's all right.
0: Whatever. It's her point of view.
2: She still loves me, so it's all right. There's some love for the family.
0: Tell me about Bulletproof Skin.
2: Bulletproof Skin. You know, what is it? It's my welcome return. It's the fact that I've been away, and it's coming back with the gloves off, the survival song.
0: Institute, Bulletproof Skin.

0: Institute, Bulletproof Skin. You can actually download that song now on iTunes. Gavin Rossman's helped me out here tonight.
1: Thank you. Nice to be here.
0: Nice to have you. It's been a long time. It's feels like old home time. It's just really good having you back. And I appreciate you coming in, and we will take a little break. The phone number here is 1-800-LOVE-191. And when we get back, we've got Vince, who has something bulging on the top side of his genitalia. Love Line College is preoccupied about the strangest things, but we'll talk about that after
1: this. Vince. We'll sort it out.
2: Love Line.
3: Okay, wait. Uh-huh. Oh, my hair.
2: We'll be right back.

0: That's right, Loveline. Gavin Rossdale in the seat, filling the big shoes of Mr. Carolla, whose show is premiering tonight on Comedy Central. I believe it's 11:30. Those of you that are listening on Tuesday, you can still pick it up. I think it's Monday through Thursday. Anyone that wants to be in the audience there, it's 1-866-HEY-ADAM, H-E-Y-ADAM, at least the way he spelled it. God knows if that's correct or not. The band is Institute. We just heard
1: Bulletproof Skin.
0: They nicely crossed that out.
1: I love it.
0: Yeah, it's great. And you can download that at iTunes. I promise Vince and his bulgingness, and here it comes. Vince, 22.
2: Yep, that's me. Adam, or Dr. Drew?
0: Yeah.
2: You're the only intelligent doctor, the only intelligent radio personality doctor on the air.
0: All right. And, that's always a scary place to start, Vince, but thank you.
2: Very excited to talk to you. And, I love Bush. I just don't want to say that.
1: Thank you.
2: On the radio. I do enjoy the band.
3: We've got you Bush.
0: You heard that last song. It's pretty amazing.
2: So
1: I hope you get...
2: Let's get to my question.
0: Yeah, let's get to your question. Yeah, get on. you love
2: from
0: Bush.
2: From what I have looked up on the internet, there are about six things that run along the top of the penis. four.
0: But only one you can see on top of the skin. The other stuff... The urethra and the artery and the vein that's deeper and the nerve, too, that's all well into the soft tissues. You're not seeing any of that. If you have something you're seeing sort of on the surface...
2: Yeah, when I have an erection. I can't really see it when I don't have an erection, though. Two running along the outside.
0: Two what?
2: Two running along the outside of the top that I can tell.
0: Yeah.
2: And one of them has hardened up. It's about the size of a vein, on your arm, but it's not.
0: Well, you can actually get spontaneous clotting of the veins in the penis, and that's actually rather a significant thing if that's happened to you. Is that what we're talking about? Where actually it feels hard and ropey now?
2: Uh-huh.
0: You need to see a doctor about that, Vince. It can happen in a normal situation. I've seen that happen, but it also needs to be worked up to be sure that you don't have an abnormality in your clotting system. You become, for some reason, hypercoagulable. And that can be a significant problem. It can be a lot of different things can cause that. But one place you see those sorts of things happen spontaneously can be in the veins on the surface of the penis.
2: Giving plasma, anything like that?
0: Getting dehydrated, certainly that's a possibility. So maybe they over dehydrate you with the plasma. But, you need a series of tests on your actual clotting system. It's called protein C and protein S that they can be acquired as you age and as you sort of interact with the world, the environment. Things can change in your clotting system that can put you at risk. And check it out. It's pretty simple. You might need to see a hematologist to get it finally checked out. And also check out the it depends how much you really have to get into. Maybe just see an internist. They also would want to check that area down there to make sure the flow back into the pelvic area is okay. Sometimes tumors, lymphomas, things like that can affect the flow out and can cause bulging veins down there. A little too esoteric for this show, I think. Let's take Jessica, 24. But,
1: good luck.
0: Gavin, should you have the bulging issue, you'll now know. Jessica, 24.
4: Hi.
0: Hey.
4: Actually, I had a question. I had a baby 4 months ago, and right now I am exclusively breastfeeding. Mm-hmm. And I was wondering if it's true that you can't get pregnant while you're nursing. I've heard a couple of different things.
0: It is. Gavin, what do you think?
1: I don't know if they're connected. I would imagine you could get pregnant.
0: Well, it does actually work as a natural contraceptive, but it's not what you'd call a reliable contraceptive.
4: Yeah.
1: I thought that natural contraceptive was the idea of not wanting to sleep with your husband or partner.
0: There is that too. And in fact, that's part of the reason that women very often have a tremendous drop in their sex drive for that first year after having a baby. And some of that is God's way of preventing another baby from coming along. And also part of it is the breastfeeding. Because obviously if you're using all of your resources to raise one child, you certainly don't want to be also having sucked the life out of you through a placenta. And as a result, we've evolved in such a way as for that to work like a contraceptive, but it's not super reliable.
4: Oh, okay. And I also had a... Hello?
0: Yep, we're listening.
4: Oh, I also had a question for Gavin. I don't hear too much about, you and Gwen. You guys are still married and everything, and...
1: We'd like to keep it on the down low. We keep it off the radio. We keep it real in the household.
4: But I wasn't sure...
1: No, we're doing good.
4: I never hear anything about it. So.
1: Right. Well, you know, we...
0: That, by the way, is usually a very, very good sign.
1: We're doing real good, you know, I think she's great, and the rumor is she likes me too.
0: Let me ask this. Her parents are still together?
1: Yeah.
0: Yeah.
1: And they met as childhood sweethearts.
0: And your parents?
1: No, I come from a family of explosions.
0: Of explosions. and at when you were a young age or older? Or?
1: You know, about 11.
0: 11, things kind of
1: all kicked
0: apart.
1: Off, yeah.
0: Were things okay up until that point?
1: Yeah, no.
0: Really?
1: A little rocky.
0: Alcoholism or?
1: Little, just dissatisfaction.
0: Unhappiness.
1: Little unhappiness.
0: Did they end up with
1: people? Well, the way that I see it, you know, being English, we kind of don't go into these problems too much.
0: Yes,
1: what we
0: yes.
1: try and do is we just say, I always looked at it like, well, when I get married, I really want to do it one time and one time
0: the
1: only.
0: The right way.
1: Yeah, so that's how it was.
0: You know, we get a lot of, over the years, we've had British bands come in here and get very disturbed about doing this show. It's like, personal problems are personal.
1: And maybe they're not even problems.
0: and you guys don't like to look at it, just to put your chin out and go forward.
1: Yeah, there's an element of that. You know, it's the question of the balance of analysis or not, you know, and how you deal
0: and
1: with
0: action.
1: It. There's a sense of that sometimes if you kind of delve too, if you get too introspective, that you cease to live and move forward and
0: no
1: just
0: action.
1: Take the chances. Yeah,
0: interesting. So, Jessica, Gwen comes from a very stable family, so that predicts to some extent. Look, Gab might screw it up, but it predicts to some extent that things are going to be good for them. And naturally, their relationship is not chaotic. You don't hear about a lot of stuff. They're paying attention to the relationship, spending time together. They maintain a household. All the things that you're supposed to do to have a real relationship. Unfortunately, a lot of people that become celebrities and get into entertainment stuff come from very disturbed family systems and don't know how to establish stable relationships. And you can read about that in The Star.
4: Yeah.
0: Right?
1: I like the speed with which a lot of couples, especially celebrity couples, manage to like, well, no, they just like, they love someone one day, then the next week they love someone else the following week.
0: It's bizarre,
1: like
0: right?
1: Yeah, I've always been, you know, amazed by that. I like it. It's cool.
0: It's cool, but it's not what we call healthy. So,
1: there's a lot of variety, though. It's like a Kellogg's cereal packet.
0: Well,
1: is that advertising?
0: Here's a 16-year-old with that very problem. Alicia?
3: It's Ashley.
0: Ashley. Well, they have it up here as Alicia. I apologize, Ashley. What's going on?
3: I don't know if it's my past with my dad, I guess you could say, or I've never really had a male fatherly figure in my family. Mm-hmm. I'm adopted, mm-hmm. and the parent that I live with now never got married. Uh-huh. And my dad, he got my mom pregnant when she was really young with my older brother. As soon as he found out, he hopped the border over to California. They were in Mexico while this happened. Mm-hmm. And then as soon as he knew that she had my older brother, he came back and got her pregnant again with me.
0: Good times.
3: Oh, yeah. Definitely. And I was wondering if that could have possible effects on my relationship with guys because...
0: Gavin, what do you think?
1: Well, I think that this is like a perfect example for me objectively where, you know, as opposed to looking backwards, as into trying to look through your parents' history as to why that might affect you, I would come more from an angle of like, what kind of boys are you meeting?
3: Yeah, that's also another thing because...
1: That's more of a crux for me.
0: Well, yeah. What happens though, the way the brain works though, is that things that terrorize us in childhood become sources of attraction in the young
3: adulthood. But my mom is like such a great person. She's done such a good job.
0: I know, but you have to learn to read your attractions. You need to not, what Gavin's bringing up is very much to the point, not go after the guys that are so interesting to you. Because those are the guys that are not going to be available.
3: Because I have a really wide range of guys that I do end up liking. Like,
0: I know stylistically it's one thing, but emotionally, they're going to fit a certain pattern because that's your thing.
3: But it doesn't, which is really weird.
0: Well, are they all totally available for intimate relationships?
3: Some are, some aren't.
0: And see, the ones that are?
3: Complicated. Yeah.
0: Well, the ones that are, you sabotage. And the ones that aren't. That's kind of the way that works. But look, you're onto it. You're 16. Gavin makes a great point, which is, look, so do something about it.
3: Like what?
0: Right? Well, like instead of sabotaging the relationships with guys that are cool and available, try to have a relationship and hang in with it.
3: I do, but usually, I've never like broken up with a guy. The guy usually breaks up with me.
0: Over nothing? Nothing you do contributes to that?
3: I don't know. Maybe well, I end up being a little bit clean.
1: Sometimes also that, I mean, obviously I don't know what's going on with you, but sometimes that thing where people feel more comfortable, you know, or more healthy to be in a relationship. When you're 16 and there's so much there for you that maybe it's a time to just hold back
0: to
1: and just really take your time because there's no rush for you.
0: Right.
1: And
0: so you're clinging for stuff, you're desperately going after stuff, and yet you don't even know what it is to be in a relationship because you've never had a male in your life. These guys aren't working out.
1: You sound really sweet, and you sound like you got it all there for you. And
3: it's weird because I want to be a child psychologist.
1: Well, then patience is a really good thing to take on board.
0: But
3: yeah,
0: I'll tell you what.
3: I kind of realized that I did have a problem with it. So I've been like really trying to look deeper into like guys and like look for it. Like say,
0: well,
3: think, you know, can I actually have a relationship with this person or is he just going to cheat on me or just let me go?
0: It's good that you're thinking that way. But again, you're 16. Take it easy. You are interested in this stuff. Why don't you find a male therapist and go through the process of therapy and learn how to have intimacy in that sort of artificial context so you can understand what that is. And then you can take that whole experience with you into your professional life later on.
3: Okay. Huh? One other really quick question.
0: Yeah, go.
3: What are the dangers of dietary supplements or pills? Or,
0: which ones?
3: What is it? Zantac 3, I think it is.
0: What's in there? I don't know what's in there.
3: I don't know.
0: It's hard for me to tell you.
3: A friend of mine is taking them, and I'm, like, really worried.
1: Healthy diet and exercise.
0: Gavin, that's it. That's it. Everything else, I really believe, everything else is fighting the process of dying. That we really weren't supposed to live past 45 as human beings. And everything that we have to do after that is because we're dying. And anything else before that, unless you have some chronic medical problem or a genuine disease, diet, exercise. Do you do anything special?
1: I'm really enjoy getting out and smacking some balls around on a tennis court regularly just to really sweat it out and get away from the world of music and whatever else is going on. So I have my outlet like that.
0: Do you have somebody you play with regularly?
1: I play quite regularly with like lots of tennis players. They like the music, so I have a lot of I get hit with a lot of people that are really good and it's all relative. So
0: does
1: Gwen
0: play
1: fun.
0: Tennis?
1: No. She does the gym stuff. I like to do something that the exercise is inadvertent. It just seems to happen. It's a natural consequence.
0: You have a skill and experience.
1: Not a focus. Yeah. So I'm focusing on trying to get good at the sport, and by that I get fit.
0: Do you guys have a gym in your house?
1: Yeah.
0: So that's what she does, her stuff.
1: Yeah,
0: so
1: Gwen is really, really dedicated to that stuff.
0: And you like to do it with a team, with other people, and compete?
1: Well, I just like to just get out there and just do something other than just like running on a treadmill.
0: Yeah. I always tell people the exercise, the best one is the one you'll do. You know what I mean? Understand yourself
1: exactly.
0: And do the one you'll do. But
1: like, what's the hardest thing about writing a song or writing a book? Sitting down to do it.
0: Right, just doing it. Yeah, good point. Well, you did it with Institute. Distort Yourself is the CD. It's coming out September 13th, it turns out. They're going to be in Los Angeles at the Roxy on August 12th, Phoenix at the Clubhouse August 13th, Dallas Gypsy Tea Room August 16th, et cetera, et cetera. August 23rd, Minneapolis Ascot Room. It's going to be quite a tour.
1: These are little club shows just to kind of get everyone into the idea of Institute as this new band that I'm in and getting excited for the record. And then the proper big tour starts in October.
0: Oh, wow. Chicago, August 24th. Pittsburgh, August 27th. Check your local listing and we will take a break. We'll be back with
1: Kevin come.
0: Rossdale after this.
5: Love Line will be right back. So get your problems ready.

0: Loveline Sans Corolla. 1-800-LOVE-191. But Avec, Gavin Rostill, thank you for joining us again.
1: It's pleasure to be here.
0: A pleasure. The Institute is the band. Distort Yourself is the CD. Distort Yourself. It's out September 13th. There's a website, institutemusic.com, and we're going back to the calls. This is Roberts 21.
2: Hey, Dr. Drew?
0: Yeah.
2: Oh, hi. Big fan of you. I think you're one of the smartest men I've ever seen or heard in my life.
0: Bless you. Thank you, Robert. It's
2: very I got a problem. I come from a broken home. My parents were separated when I was 3, divorced when I was 4. They played mind games with me and my sister to the point where I have trouble trusting anybody.
0: What were the mind games?
2: All right, so my dad's side of the family is Southern, and mom's side is Northern, from Michigan and from North Carolina. My dad's
0: That explains everything. Gavin, you got that?
1: I got it.
0: Yeah, okay. It's the Mason-Dixon line's problem. Go ahead.
2: Yeah. So one of the examples would be she didn't want them talking about their racist opinions, and so they. I don't know. I kind of was treated like an outcast whenever family reunions came around, only because they would they would hide what they actually believed because they didn't want my mom.
0: That does not destroy somebody's feelings about their family of origin.
2: No. But wait. I'm trying to get to this. Hold on. So later on in life, I kind of realized that they are racist, and I asked my mom about it. And she doesn't know what I'm talking about. She would never do that to me.
0: All right, whatever, you experienced this as fracturing. It really made you feel fractured internally.
2: And this now, is one example. I got
0: I get it.
2: Millions of them.
0: No, I understand. I would say, I bet that the things that really made you feel bad were far more unpleasant and painful, and you just prefer somewhere those are lost in the memory banks, or just prefer not to think about those. The fact is, it makes sense now that you'd have trouble trusting people or being intimate in relationships. That's why that happens. In fact, there have been some studies on this, and it shows that people that come from these kinds of family, not specific to what you're describing, but things like that, oftentimes have difficulty getting into a stable relationship until they're well into their 30s, like maybe even the 40s sometimes. That it's just something you eventually do get over, but it takes work and it takes time.
2: Okay.
0: It just does. If you want to hasten it up, it's about getting therapy. It's the only thing I know that can do it. Or go ahead and try it out. I mean, find somebody who's actually available for a relationship and see how it goes.
1: And the other one, can I jump in there?
0: Yeah.
1: And because one thing about, like, Robert, you're saying, like, this idea of trouble trusting women. I mean, the thing about it is that you're probably right to be guarded about a number of women you may meet. But that doesn't mean to say there isn't the right one out there. It's just this sort of idea that they should all be trusted. I mean, you'll never get to a point where it should all be trusted, and you'd be right.
0: That's right.
1: Maybe your instincts are correct, and you got to meet the right one.
0: And this whole thing about people are all good or all bad suggests it's part of that whole fracture you felt when you were a kid. The fact is, humans all have their foibles. No human is all good. They all fail at certain things. They all trip and fall and screw things up and cause each other pain. We call that a relationship, and that's the way it goes. And you know what? It doesn't mean the thing has to come crashing down because there's some stress and difficulty. You work it through if you commit yourself. If it's somebody you want to stay with.
1: And is that also, if judgment is all self-judgment, does that mean he doesn't trust himself? Like, Robert, do you see yourself as a faithful person in a relationship?
2: Are you asking me if I'm faithful?
1: Yeah. Yeah,
2: very faithful, loyal, faithful. I'd do anything for her.
1: Right,
0: okay, all right.
1: That's cool. Good for you.
0: Get in there, commit.
1: Keep that way.
0: Yeah, stay with it. This is a Sierra who's 14. Sierra,
3: hi.
0: What's going on, Sierra?
3: I really, really like porn, and
0: you're 14.
3: Yeah.
0: Were you sexually abused growing up?
3: Kinda. I guess so.
0: What happened?
3: My second to oldest brother, he kind of, I didn't know it was wrong, and he would, touch me and have sex with me.
0: All right. Well, that qualifies for sexual abuse, and that's sort of what leads to and what can put people at risk for sexual addiction and compulsion. Then if you have access to things like pornography at a young age, that kind of cements it in pretty good, Sierra.
3: Yeah.
0: So forget about the porn and really think more in terms of getting some help with having been so severely sexually abused. It's your brother having sex with you when you're how old?
3: I was 5.
0: 5 years old. That can be shattering. What people that study these things talk about, it shattering your brain's ability to regulate. It reaches the upper limits of a child's brain capacity to understand what's going on, and it tends to be sort of shattering. So that's what you need help with. I don't know if you have access to somebody, your Visalia. Talk maybe somebody at school, somebody, maybe your doctor. Tell somebody what's happened, and please, if you don't want to live a very long and painful life locked into this shame-based preoccupations that you have, that you think that you can't stop, you can, and you can get help, and things can feel better. It's all right. There's a lot of sexual abuse in this country. Is there so much going on in England these days?
1: Absolutely, I'm
0: is
1: sure.
0: Is there?
1: Of course.
0: It's unbelievable here.
1: It's a very dark space, and, you know, obviously it's very painful to hear this poor girl going through that.
0: You want to talk to her?
1: Yeah.
0: Sierra.
1: Sierra.
3: Yeah.
1: Hi, this is Gavin here.
3: Hi.
1: That's so bad that happened to you. I'm so sorry. And I think that I'm listening to the advice you're being given, which is to just try and seek some help to share that and to try and work it out. And, you know, what's amazing is how brave you are to ring up and express yourself at such a young age. And ultimately, what you're doing is taking steps towards recovering from that.
0: Just the fact that you called tonight, that you're recognizing something's not right, you're reaching out for help. 3 minutes on the radio is not going to do anything except teach you that there are people that can care about you and help, but you got to actually go get the help now.
3: Yeah.
1: Yeah, and you get better. You know, you'll be fine, you know, because you sound like a really smart girl. So good luck with that.
3: Thank you.
0: Okay. This now is Dana, 22.
4: Hi, I'm calling. Hey. I have a question for Gavin.
0: He's right here.
4: Huge, huge, huge Bush fan. I'm so excited. I'm going.
0: Not just huge, but huge, huge, huge.
1: I like that.
4: Huge. You have no
1: idea. Keep the huge coming. I like it.
0: Huge, huge, huge, huge, huge.
4: Show on Friday.
1: Oh, great.
4: So excited to hear the new Institute stuff. I love Bulletproof Skin. I just downloaded it on iTunes.
1: Oh,
4: amazing.
1: Thanks, Dana.
4: I was just wondering if you were going to be doing any Bush songs or if you're going to stick to the Institute stuff.
1: I thought at first when I was thinking about coming to do live shows, I was just thinking that I sort of had an arrogance about Institute. I was like, no, I've got to just play Institute songs. But then when I sort of canvassed a few people and thought about it myself, I thought it was unfair that, for instance, I take you as a perfect example that has been a great supporter of what I've done. I'd feel bad if I didn't play a few Bush songs for you. So I'm going to be playing a few Bush songs because I think that's what I would like to hear if I could be as objective as possible.
4: Oh, I'm so excited about everything. You have to play Little Things.
1: Oh, okay. We're not sure we actually worked that one up, but there's a couple of others.
0: August 11th, San Diego. August 12th, Los Angeles. Danny, you got to check it out, right?
4: Definitely.
1: Thanks for your support.
0: All right. Oh, sorry. So cut her off. All right, Gavin Rossdale's joining us here in Adam Carolla's spot. CD comes out September 13th, Distort Yourself. The band is Institute. We're going to hear another song from them after the break. The song is called Boombox. You can download the song we just heard. Was that Distort Yourself? No, Bulletproof Skin.
1: Yep.
0: At iTunes. And there's also another website, institutemusic.com. 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

0: Love Line.
1: Gavin, you like the Gorillaz?
2: I do. I think it's, yeah, great.
1: This is they.
2: This is they.
1: This is they. These are they.
2: These are they.
3: Ooh, ooh.
1: Yeah, yeah. What's
2: good,
1: his name?
2: Good Bananas.
1: Good Bananas.
2: Hi, Damon Bananas.
4: I'm
2: there
4: Murdoch is. From Gorillaz. You're listening to Love Line with Adam and Drew.
1: Comedic genius. Anyway,
3: you can call them the Gorillaz. They get pissed. It's just Gorillaz, Drew.
1: Okay. The Gorillaz.
2: The Gorillaz are great.
3: Just Gorillaz.
2: That was my point.
3: Don't anger them.
1: It's my point, too. Gavin Rossdale, Institute is his new band. The CD is Distort Yourself, out on September 13th. Institutemusic.com, or download. Is it just the one song at iTunes?
2: At the moment, yeah.
1: Okay. Well, let's take some calls.
2: At the moment.
1: Gavin's been doing a great job with us tonight. This now is Mike 30.
5: Yeah, hello?
1: Hey, Mike, what's going on? You're on Love Line.
5: Hey, cool. Hey, I had a quick question. Me and my wife occasionally, maybe once a week, have anal sex. I mean, we do, other things. I don't want to talk about too much kinky stuff. But I mean,
1: it gets worse?
5: Is that something that can cause physical problems later, or is it something that's just because it's not natural, if it's something that can... have repercussions later on in life or
1: well, what do you think? Just use your imagination for a second. As people age, that's a part of their body that doesn't work so well. It becomes what we call patulous. It's hard to maintain the tone. The rectum can prolapse. You can get fissuring and hemorrhoids. Now, that's normally. Superimposed on that, somebody cramming something in there and ripping it apart regularly. Yeah, I predict more trouble. I say so.
5: Okay.
1: I'm not sure anybody studied it formally yet, but I think we'll see more problems. Yeah. Makes sense, right?
5: Yeah, I mean, I guess.
1: Yeah, I guess too. Well, there you go. Yeah, but good times.
5: Okay.
1: Okay, good times.
2: Good times.
1: So here we go. It's Quentin, 21.
6: Yes. Hello, Drew.
1: Hey, Quentin.
6: Big fan, long-time listener, first-time caller.
1: Thank you.
6: Though.
1: Gavin Rossdale is joining us tonight.
6: Yes.
1: I've heard your name. Hang on a second. I'm sorry. I'm going to interrupt you for a second. Okay. I've heard your name pronounced Rossdale and Rossdale. What's the?
2: Rossdale. Two
1: Rossdale,
2: S's. Yes. It's that two S's.
1: That's what I said. It's two S's. Okay. Here you go, Quentin.
6: Okay. And Gavin, big, big Bush fan. Got to say.
2: Thank you. Thank you.
6: Listening for a long time. Really love your work.
2: Thank you.
6: And Drew, I was calling.
1: Yeah.
6: Over the past few years, the lengths of my ejaculations have extended.
1: I hope you mean the duration.
6: Yes.
1: Yes, okay.
6: And up as right now, it can last anywhere from like 3 to 5 minutes, and in the end, it starts to hurt.
1: And things are coming out the whole time?
6: Yes.
1: Wow. Fluid is coming
2: five
1: out
2: minutes.
1: The whole time.
2: It may be worth the pain. Sorry. That's for
1: no, I would agree with you.
2: It's like, goddamn.
1: Yes.
2: 5 minutes, that's a long time.
1: It sort of defies, have you actually brought a little clock out and timed it?
6: No, but...
1: Why don't you do that? I think it may end up being 18 seconds.
6: It may feel like
1: 5 minutes.
6: It's minutes on end, and what? I'm starting to get really worried about it.
2: Can I ask one question?
1: Your chi is going to suck right out of your body, and you're going to turn inside out. What, Gavin?
2: No, I just was intrigued. Is that after you've had like a long session? Or obviously that can't come when you just like have a quick session. You know what I mean? That's like
1: how do you do that?
2: 5 minutes. I mean, that's a long time.
6: I don't understand it either, and I'm starting to wonder if some of the meds that I'm on might have something to do with it.
1: What I don't understand, I can understand you having contractions for 5 minutes. I can't understand fluid coming out with each contraction and you not becoming dehydrated.
6: I do become very dehydrated, and so as of late, I have refrained from sexual intercourse.
1: No way.
6: Yes.
1: No way that you ejaculate so much that you become dehydrated.
6: Yes. There have been times where I've actually passed out from dehydration, and I've ended up in the hospital.
1: What'd they put in your chart?
6: What they put on my chart that I was really dehydrated, and unfortunately, they said it looked like it came from my genital regions. And
1: what medication you want?
6: Well, I'm actually on like 12 different medications.
1: Yeah. What's your diagnosis?
6: Depression, and Asperger's syndrome.
1: Asperger's, good. Anything more?
6: They've
5: They think I might be bipolar on top of that.
1: Right.
5: And they've got me on Wellbutrin. They've got me on Paxil, Zoloft, Prozac. I mean, they've got me on...
1: Simultaneously?
5: Yes, simultaneously.
1: Huh. That doesn't sound right. That's all. We have multiple serotonin reuptake inhibitors. Sounds kind of wild. What antipsychotic medicines are you on? Zyprexa?
5: Excuse me?
1: Zyprexa, Seroquel?
5: They've got me on Seroquel.
1: Yeah.
5: And now my doctor is almost looking into doing
1: ECT.
5: Some kind of patch. He hasn't given me a name, but some kind of antipsychotic patch.
1: All right. Okay. Well, here's the deal. We're going to talk about you behind your back again for a second. The antipsychotic patch is the tip-off here. That means he has abnormal perceptions and thoughts about things, and so his perception of what's happening may be different. On the other hand, the Seroquel and some of these medicines can cause prolonged ejaculation, prolonged sort of contractions, but just not a physical way. People don't understand this about their male genital tract. The sperm mixes with something created from the prostate, and then it's stored in something called the seminal vesicles, which are two little sacs that sit under your prostate. When you ejaculate, they empty, and that's it. They're empty. Now, they can fill back up again after a little while, but they're empty. It's not like there's some continuous flow from somewhere. It has to be manufactured, mixed in, fill up the sac, and out it comes.
2: I get it.
1: And that's it. That's
2: what I find intriguing. What I'd love to wanted to ask Quentin was if he felt better post all these medications. I mean, what was the difference in his life between before he got all these medications and now?
1: Because if he's got a thought disorder. That's when you end up on the street and talking to yourself. And,
2: oh,
1: yeah.
2: Poor thing.
1: But here's the seminal vesicles here. See, I'm showing Gavin a picture in an anatomy chart. This is your prostate.
2: It's always good on the radio, pictures on the radio. I like
1: this. This is your prostate gland.
2: Yep.
1: And this thing that's filled up here?
2: Mm-hmm.
1: That fills up with the fluid. It's made by the prostate gland and pumps from the sperm and all mixes together in here. And it's not like the testes are continually producing something.
2: Right.
1: Stuff's just sort of leaking its way into here. In these vesicles, and when they empty. That's it. They're done.
2: Right.
1: It's not like you can dehydrate when those won't fill up magically instantly or something.
2: Well, sometimes when you're really on your game, 5 minutes it seems like five.
1: That's
2: minutes.
1: Right. That's what I'm
2: saying. Let's work with him.
1: Okay. Here now is Cynthia, 17. Cynthia.
0: Hi.
1: What's going on?
0: My question is, my dad doesn't believe me that his brother molested me as a young age, and I was about 4 at the age.
1: Oof.
0: And. He touched me, but that really messed me up. And
1: How did he touch you? What happened?
0: He touched me on my private area, and
1: in a sexual way, or could you misinterpreted things, or could it just scared you?
0: He did, and he molested his granddaughter later in the years.
1: Mm-mm.
0: And now he's I guess running away from the cops. But the thing is, I don't know how to convince my dad that he did do it. I mean, my dad thinks that, how can I remember something like that happened to me at a very young age?
1: Yeah, I think, Cynthia, the way to think about this, I think it's horrible when parents question a child's reporting these traumatic experiences. It just reconfirms your shame and your feelings of responsibility and aloneness with all of this. The fact is, though, one of the reasons parents do this, I think sort of a common motivator, it's so painful for them to realize that they failed you, that they'd rather put it back on you than take the responsibility on for themselves.
0: Mm-hmm.
1: It's too painful. And especially when it involves someone they care about and trusted. It's just overwhelming for some people. And particularly they themselves have been a victim of abuse. They, you know, that one of their things they go into child rearing is, well, this will never happen to my kids. And yet magically the way the brain works is they inevitably set it up in such a way without knowing it that it happens to their kids too.
2: What's your relationship like with your dad on other things? I mean, does he believe you on everything else?
0: Well, he thinks I'm a big old whore, but I'm a virgin, and I'm going to wait until I'm married.
1: Cool.
2: Why would he think that? Why would he think that about you? Has he said that to you?
0: He thinks really bad about me, and I have, like, a lot of guy friends. But, I mean...
1: Where's your mom in all this?
0: My mom... I live with my mom now because I couldn't take the abuse that I had with my father.
1: Oh, I'm so sorry, Dad's abusive.
2: So he calls you, he has called you a whore.
0: Hold up, please.
2: That's shocking to me.
1: That Dad would say something like that? Yeah, yeah. He's like, you think your family would explode, Ega?
2: Right.
1: Come on.
2: That's,
0: I mean, my mom believes me because my uncle tried to molest her in the bathroom.
1: Oh.
0: Miguel, please, hold up. I'm so sorry.
2: She believes you because you're you're her daughter, and why shouldn't she believe you? You know, you tell the truth to her. I mean, you know, you need help here, and sorry to hear that.
0: I
2: want
0: to go to the police, but, like, my father, like, I don't know. I'm afraid that he might, like...
2: What would you be trying to... Do you want to see him punished for that?
0: I want an important phone call.
1: You're talking to Gavin.
2: You're on the radio. Bush. Don't worry about it. Slightly more than the phone, but don't worry. It's only 6 million listeners.
0: Miguel, I'm on the radio, please.
1: Cynthia, what would your goal be in going to the police?
0: My goal was to put him in jail.
1: Just because it would make you feel, what, prevent him from doing this to other people? You'd feel satisfied with having done something?
0: Oh, my gosh. Hold up, please. I'm so sorry.
2: Let's talk amongst ourselves.
1: Let's do.
2: Well, that's no way for a father to treat a daughter, right?
1: Again, yeah, okay. Thank you, Cynthia. It's nice.
2: Cynthia, welcome back.
1: Welcome back to our show, Cynthia. Cynthia's been abused by her uncle. Dad won't believe it. He's an abusive a-hole, and mom's on her side. You know, this is up to you. You can call Department of Social Services. It's going to be a grueling process for you. There's going to be no way to prove it. It's going to be your word against his kind of thing. But at least you will have established a record. You probably won't have enough there to put him in jail. But at least if somebody else comes forward, there'll be a trail there, a pattern. Okay?
0: Okay.
1: All right. And then maybe also they'll refer you for some help on your own. Because, again, having been through all that, we've sort of developing a theme here tonight, which we often do.
2: It's bad enough to go through that, but then to try and express yourself and to be disbelieved. I mean, obviously, for there's one thing that also comes across a lot of these situation that seems to me as a layman, which is the whole generational thing. So a kid who's Cynthia, you know, and she, her father doesn't want to believe that because then he has to start looking at his own brother
1: right.
2: in a whole different perspective, a whole light that he doesn't want to see him in that.
1: Exactly. And humans follow very predictable patterns of behavior. It's sort of a typical situation is a woman gets abused as a child. She marries a man who's a sexual abuser who does it to her children. The child steps forward and says, this happened to me. Mom goes into sort of a dissociative state and fugues and can't deal with it. And the child feels unsupported and
2: right.
1: Like they should not believe. Catherine, you have a question for Gavin?
7: Yes. I'd first like to say that I've been a huge fan for a long time. And me and my friend Anne are going on tour to go to the last four shows for Institute.
2: Oh, great. Great.
7: Yeah, we're going to go to Boston, Philly, New York, and Pittsburgh.
1: Nice.
2: Great. Thank
7: taking
2: you.
7: Taking some airplanes and buses. And I just had a question for Gavin to see if he was planning on doing any more movies.
1: Constantine just now, right?
2: Yeah, maybe. I mean, the thing is, for right now, it's really all about the music, and it's such a relief for me. And weirdly enough, on the few movies that I worked on, all the grips and, like, you know, all the kind of technicians on it would be like, where's the record? You know, and I sort of felt guilty, like I was betraying my my primary love, which is music. So, no plans just right now. But at the same time, there's no harm in reading things that come my way and keeping an eye open. But right now, it's all about Institute.
1: So nothing you're reading has got your fancy.
2: There's a couple of things that are really great, and they may be going next year now. So it's just right now. I mean, I've really. Put my heart and soul into this record, and I'm just really grateful about being given the chance to get out there and have the record come out and go play it. So that's my main, that's my only focus.
1: Cool. Amy, 18. Amy?
8: Hi.
1: Hey.
8: I was wondering, I'm sorry. Okay, well, I've been dating this black guy for a while, and my dad is really, really racist, and
1: it's really interesting how this happens all the time. It's like, you know, dad's an a-hole, dad's a racist, so first thing a daughter does, goes get a boyfriend that's from another race. Yeah, it's a I'll show dad kind of thing.
8: Yeah. Well, my question was, it's been getting kind of serious, and my dad knows that I've been dating somebody, but he doesn't know that he's black, and he's been asking for me to bring him over, but I've been seeing that he's been, like, really busy with work and school and stuff like that to avoid the situation, but it's getting kind of hard for me to continue with it. So I was wondering if I should bring him over and just, like, see what happens, or if I should try to end the relationship.
1: Oh, I wouldn't end the relationship because of this, but what do you think, Gavin? I'm putting her on hold because her phone line's
2: warm. The phone is crackly. I think that it's you know, love is more... is the most important thing, you know. So it's really about if you have a relationship with someone that you trust and brings the best out in you, and you bring the best out in them, you move forward from there. And, you know, for someone, for your father to be racist is a plainly wrong way of living. So it's not trying to teach him something new, but it's maybe...
1: I'm going to slow you down. So it's not about reacting to him.
2: No, it's not about reacting to him. As long as you're not doing it in order to get back at him in any kind of a way to rebel against him. And if it's heartfelt and it's soulful love, well, let it take its course and tell him gently.
1: So you tell him first? Or would you actually bring the guy over and go, here he is, here's Joe. Here you go. Enjoy.
2: No, I think out of respect, she should tell him.
1: Tell him first.
2: Not have him not have him find out in front of the guy.
1: You don't want to put the guy through this. Why include him in your dad's craziness? And Amy?
9: Uh-huh?
1: There you are. I mean, why would you want to put your boyfriend through this, number one? Although you may feel he's supported and sort of, you know, have somebody there for you against your father, but it's not really his business. Your boyfriend shouldn't have to be put through this, A. B, I agree with Gavin. It's sort of disrespectful of your dad to sort of spring something on him. Tell him what's happening, and if he doesn't like it, it's too bad.
2: Explain to him that this guy makes you happy and he treats you with respect and no father could ask for any more.
1: And you'd like him to meet him. That's
9: okay.
1: It. And what are you going to do? How he's going to react? How he's going to react?
9: Yeah.
2: Good luck.
1: Okay. This is Mark, 18. Mark?
10: Yeah, hello.
1: Hey, what's going on there?
10: Hey, not much, man. How you doing?
1: Good. You're on the air.
10: So my problem is about like 3 months ago, I had a rock climbing fall, and I pretty much shattered my entire left side of my body from my hip to up to my shoulder.
1: Yeah.
10: And ever

0: called the police on my cell phone, and my cell phone has GPS, so they should have been able to find me, but they said they couldn't, and so I had to hike over a mile out.
1: Oh, my God. How long did that take you?
0: Over an hour, and that's why my heart just about gave out, because of all the adrenaline going through it.
1: No, what do you mean your heart gave out? What happened?
0: No, my heart didn't go out. It's just like they had to, as soon as the ambulance got to me, they had to inject me with something to take my adrenaline off, because all the adrenaline pumping through my heart was giving it a hard time.
1: Well, it gives it a rhythm disturbance, but that's just something that happens when you're in a high state like that, stress
0: yeah.
1: state. That's you had a young heart. It's not going to give out. So, what are you on medication now?
0: No, I'm actually off of it, because I was on a Percocet, Lortest, and Vicodin for a while, and they said that stuff was damaging my liver, and so I wanted to quit taking it.
1: Well, if you were on enough to damage your liver, you were certainly on enough to stop your erections.
0: Yeah. Well, I don't know what stopped it. Just stopped. I haven't been able to get one since my fall, so I don't know if it was the medication or if something happened during my fall. Or
1: how long have you been off the opiates?
0: Half a month.
1: 2 weeks.
0: Yeah, about.
1: Are you on anything else?
0: No.
1: No medicine?
0: None at all.
1: And did you have any internal injuries?
0: I had a punctured lung and something for my heart or other, because I guess I damaged it somehow.
1: But nothing in your pelvis? No urinary problems?
0: No, I fractured my pelvis.
1: You know, you should see a urologist to make sure there's not some sort of internal injury that occurred here. But I bet it's just all those opiates. I mean, it takes a week for your body to recover from that reasonably. 2 weeks also would not be a reasonable period of time, an unreasonable period of time for you to just withdraw from those substances. So I'd be more inclined to blame you on high doses of opiates. I'd be more inclined to, let me ask one other thing. Are you doing anything else? You smoke a lot of pot or anything else you're doing?
0: No.
1: Nothing. All right. But then, of course, also you had a huge injury. It's possible some sort of internal injury occurred. The possibilities of that are sort of numerous. I don't want to list all those right now. Get it checked out, but I think it's probably the meds. Al, 19. Al? Caller goes by Al?
2: Hello?
1: Oof. Al, what's going on?
2: Not much. I have a question for Dr. Drew.
1: Yeah.
2: Hey, all right. I've been going out with this girl since about January.
1: Mm-hmm.
2: And I don't know. It's been, like, kind of a normal relationship. And then, like, somewhere in between, like, March and April, she's had, like, kind of, like, depression problems and stuff like that. And she went to see, like, whoever you see about that, and she was diagnosed with bipolar disease.
1: What's the question?
2: The question is, I tried to break up with her a couple of weeks ago because I'm not really into her anymore, and she threatened to commit suicide, and she pretty much almost did. So, and she's a cutter on top of that.
1: Mm.
2: So I took her back. I was like, oh, no, it's all right.
1: Oh, boy. And do you want to know how to get out?
2: Yeah, exactly.
1: Gavin, what do you think?
3: That's a really tricky one. I mean, because now you're taking on responsibility for her, which is
1: right.
3: Totally imbalanced and
1: right.
3: unfair and
1: that's right.
3: inappropriate. So it's you're coming from an unhealthy standpoint. I mean,
1: and
3: really,
1: you're lying, right?
3: It's taking it from the point of view of whether you want to be with her or not. Like you said, you don't really want to be here, be there for her. So very, very tricky. But you really ultimately cannot be responsible for someone else because people have to take their own responsibility. So I think it's all about being gentle and trying to explain your position, right?
1: So keep the pressure up. Keep trying to get out.
3: I think unfortunately that is the case. Maybe it's a case of perhaps speaking to people, her family or friends.
1: Exactly.
3: She has,
1: exactly.
3: Trying to get support for her otherwise.
1: Precisely. I think build a structure around this. Tell her family. Tell her friends. Maybe even the physicians and whatnot, therapists are taking care of her, so she has something to fall into when she begins to act out when you, in fact, do leave. And when you do make your move, be swift and sure. You just got to be out, and that's it. No contact, no nothing, and you get away, because any contact is going to lead to tremendous chaos. And it's really tough, Alan. You want to be a human being, and you want to really be concerned about this woman who could genuinely hurt herself based on what you do, but as Gavin is absolutely right, you're not responsible, and that's no kind of relationship. That's a hostage. That's not a relationship. All right, Gavin, you having fun so far? Still having fun?
3: Sure.
1: Gavin Rossdale
3: totally.
1: Is gracing us again.
3: I mean, I'm not having fun when these poor people are having these problems.
1: It's love lines.
3: Having fun in between.
1: All right, let's get some. Hey, Patricia, get us some more upbeat calls. We call

0: bowling pins in the rear of calls. Come on, here we go. Come on. Let's break it down, guys, as Adam would say. Gavin Rossdale, the new band is Institute. The CD is called Distort Yourself. It's out September 13th. They have a website, institutemusic1word.com. You can check out the tour dates on the website. Is that right?
1: Yeah, tour dates up there.
0: Tour dates coming up. You can also download Bulletproof Skin at iTunes. Somebody just called us and told us they had done that, in fact. And
1: God bless them.
0: Well, we got a chlamydia call. We got a virginity call. Ooh, but I want to get some more sort of classic Loveline calls. Really impress Gavin. So bring those on in. And we'll be back with 1-800-LOVE-199. We'll do that again. 1-800-LOVE-191. More Loveline after this.
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3: Hello. This is your radio. Loveline

0: That's right. Loveline, 1-800-LOVE-191. Gavin Rossdale tonight. Institute is a new band. And since it's Loveline, I can't help but ask you about your own life and relationship. Mm-hmm. How'd you guys meet, you and Gwen?
1: She No Doubt came on tour with Bush.
0: And, was it love at first sight kind of thing?
1: I met her at Universal Amphitheater. It's kind of set the pattern for our relationship. A lot of backstage. Well, the funny thing was that the story goes that we were on the same label and they sent me the CD of the music. And I was like, her music of the Tragic Kingdom record. And I was like, well, there's some really, I understand some of the songs are really good on here, but I didn't see the connection between the two bands.
0: Bush, you know? And No Doubt.
1: So I found it a little confusing until I met Gwen. And then she came backstage and meet her and at that moment, I thought this was the greatest idea, the best band we could ever go on tour with.
0: Just so, because you were into her.
1: Yeah, because she was amazing. You know?
0: That's very funny.
1: So from that point on, it was great. And then when I first saw her on tour, she came out to, and she was actually, I remember I was sound checking, and she came into the arena and was on the rollerblades. And I felt the love, you know, from like 300 feet away. I thought she was great. And
0: did you have to chase, pursue?
1: Or was it pretty mutual? I think it was pretty mutual, but she's a good girl. So she just, you know, it was a few weeks, and then we've actually finally just found a way to be together in New Orleans, and we drank the Hurricanes. At Mardi Gras. We had a fun night, and then I guess you could say we've been together ever since.
0: Did you imagine this was the person you'd marry?
1: No, not necessarily, because at that point I just wasn't even convinced I could ever meet that. But
0: Of your family of origin experience?
1: Well, just also because I just felt that...
0: You didn't want to.
1: I used to always ask my friends, let me put it another way, I used to ask my friends who had made the leap to get married.
0: Yeah.
1: I'd say, I'd be really intrigued by that. I'd like, what is this club that you guys are in? What happened? What door did you go through? And it's one of those really frustrating things that you just have that moment where you just figure it out. You kind of have you're facing, you know, two doors and which one to go through. And it was just pretty.
0: What are the two doors?
1: To pursue and to commit to this one person
0: versus leave that behind.
1: Cornucopia of variety and shapes and types and races
0: that wouldn't include that person.
1: Well, it wouldn't be monogamous, you know. So I just figured that I was going to be hard pushed to meet anyone remotely as amazing. So I made that plunge, and here I am.
0: You guys were married how long?
1: Nearly 3 years.
0: 3 years. And was there anything surprising about marriage for you?
1: Just the fact that you have to, as a man, you really learn the art of compromise. You really just realize that there's a quick way to resolution, which is to agree.
0: Mm-hmm.
1: You know, it just gets
0: I'm not sure that I'm not sure that's compromising so much as capitulating.
1: Perhaps, but you're smarter than I am, so I call it compromising.
0: All right, let's take another Gavin question. Yeah, she may be listening. This is John 24.
2: Hey, I just have a quick question for Gavin.
0: Go ahead.
2: How does the rest of Bush feel about this other project? And do they have your blessing and everything? And also, I'm surprised at the amount of depth that Gavin has shown on the show tonight.
0: Really? You didn't know that about him?
2: I sure didn't.
1: Thank you. Well, it's a bit like, in a way, it's quite emotive for me to talk about it, because I on one hand, with the rhythm section, Dave and Robin, I feel bad for those guys because I know they would like to be still doing Bush, but really this came about from the guitar player just making a very fair decision and respectable decision, really wanting, he missed his first kid growing up, the first couple of years of his kid's life. Then the second child he had, he was at home more and really got to really dig the changes that we traditionally hear about every single day. There's a different look on the kid's face and those kind of things. And he just really took the decision that that's where he felt his life was for now. So really, the truth about it is that the three of us were sort of left dangling and not knowing what to do. And me doing this band Institute was just my desire and refusal to allow that to get in the way. I just wanted to continue making music, and I've been lucky enough to find this other band to be in. So that's the bottom line. So I think I have some blessing, but probably some... less blessing feelings from some of them.
0: Speaking of this other band, why don't we hear another song from Institute?
1: That'd be great.
0: This song is called Boombox.

0: That is Institute. The song is Boombox. We almost heard another song there by Institute. They can't download.
1: We got loads of them.
0: They can't download that one at iTunes, though. Is that right?
1: No, that's right. That's Boombox, and that's just off of the record.
0: Distort Yourself is the record. You can get it on September 13th.
1: A really appropriate track for Love Lines, with the chorus being "Lovers and dangerous love will find a way through everything."
0: Gavin and I were talking off the air about, you know, on Love Line we talk about the more extreme situations. And I'm always afraid on Love Line we're going to give the impression that if you've got a little bit of drama in your relationship, oh, forget it, it's over. And I'm really not saying that. I'm saying if it's built on a history of real serious abuse and stuff, the probability is you're going to have trouble. But all of us, you know, a little drama, a little passion, it's not a bad thing. It's a human thing.
1: It's a great thing.
0: Here's you got that, you and Gwen, a little drama, a little...
1: Absolutely, and passion, it's all about that. But
0: the drama.
1: All for that.
0: That's the comedy, too.
1: And the drama... You know, bits of drama, but like there's something we were talking about off air that when you get married, some of the drama, you know, because that's like the histrionics of it, you know,
0: yeah.
1: Comes down to a bit more realistic, but definitely the passion, always the passion, always the romance.
0: Gavin was saying that they'd fight, but then go, hey, we share the same bathroom. All right, let's just get along, forget it. Let's figure this out.
1: You can't disappear for 2 days
0: that's
1: anymore.
0: Right. You can't just go off screaming. Although people do that, you know, they do it. Then when they are used to that kind of chaos, they'll do that.
1: Right.
0: And that's not so good. It's Mike 19.
2: Hi, I'm from Modesto, and I have syphilis. I'm pretty sure I got it. Anyways, what up, Drew, Adam, and Gavin? I have a couple questions for all of you.
0: Hold on.
2: Yeah.
0: What makes you think you have syphilis?
2: All right, well, I have a discharge, and it's...
0: Okay, well, one of the things that syphilis does not do is cause a discharge.
2: What about gonorrhea?
0: It could be gonorrhea, it could be non-gonococcal urethritis, could be chlamydia, it could be a lot of things, but it's not syphilis. Syphilis is a ulcer that goes, it's painless, and it goes away, and then a few weeks later you get a rash all over your body, classically on your palms as well. So there you go. You don't have syphilis.
2: Okay, but gonorrhea can be treated and taken care of pretty quickly.
0: Yeah, but you don't have that either.
2: Hours, minutes, come on, I'm a time man, come on.
0: Okay.
1: Go to the doctor tomorrow.
0: Mike's an a-hole. This is John, 25.
3: Yeah, hello?
0: Yeah, what's up, John?
3: I just want to say I'm a really big fan. I work nights, PMs, 3 to midnight, or 11, and I've been listening to you guys for years.
0: Cool.
3: And Adam, you've got more, you're very talented.
0: And, too bad he's anyway, not here tonight. Too bad Adam's not here tonight. Adam is...
1: We're going to leave him a note.
0: He's gone all week. But we do have an interesting week. We have Gavin Rossdale. There are people co-hosting with me on his behalf. Gavin's in here tonight, you know, from Bush, his new band Institute. Nicole Sullivan tomorrow night. Got Jimmy Kimmel, the great Jimmy Kimmel, on
1: great
0: Thursday
1: Jimmy
0: night.
1: Kimmel.
0: And what's your question, John?
3: Well, I mean,
4: don't you have to ask John why he would think that?
0: Why he would think Adam's here?
4: I mean, it's beyond me how he's listening to the show and he doesn't know.
0: I know. Especially, it's one
1: he's
0: thing.
1: He's been off work for a few days,
0: but
1: fair enough.
0: Off work. And it's one thing if he. Okay. It's one thing if he didn't know I was here, but if he didn't notice that Adam wasn't yapping, I don't know how you could miss that. That's Anderson's point.
3: My radio's being worked on, and it's not working right, so I can't hear you. I just called. I've actually identified my problem by listening to you for years and finally realized that I have a sex problem.
0: What's the problem?
3: Every time I'm in a committed relationship, I feel the need to continually be with other women, and I really don't want to...
0: Yeah, but you're 25. Some of that is just not being ready for a committed relationship. Right?
3: Well, it just seems that every time I get with someone that I really care about, I kind of tend to screw it up by cheating on them.
0: All right. And that ruins the relationship?
3: What's that?
0: So you make sure that sabotages the relationship?
3: Well, I think so. This is what I've been getting from listening to you.
0: Well, it's not like you cheat. You're not a secret cheater. You're a cheater where you make sure the girlfriend finds out and you screw everything up.
3: Correct.
0: All right. Correct. So you have trouble with intimacy, basically.
3: That's what I'm wondering if I do, because, I've only been in a couple committed relationships, and both times I didn't realize this until I've been listening to you guys, and I hear what you've been telling other people.
0: Yeah. Do you come from a family where there's trouble?
3: My parents were pretty messed up as far as their relationship went. I mean,
0: all right, so it's tough for you to have intimacy. It's just tough for you to trust that. You tend to not know it when you have it and sabotage it when you do. That's part of coming out of that kind of a family system. But the fact, though, is still you're 25, and I don't know, guys at 25 sometimes can be pretty squirrely and not be ready or sort of capable of being in a committed relationship. And that's okay, too. Just don't kid yourself. You don't have to have a committed relationship at 25. Gavin, you agree?
1: Definitely. I mean, I think it is really difficult, especially when the media and the world is based upon the beauty allure of women, and you know, and at 25 it's all about proving yourself to yourself and to your friends, and plus I'm sure some alcohol is involved and losing perspective here and there. I just think that hang on in there, and when the time is right and you find the person you want to be committed to, you will. I think the trick that all of us learn is just understanding consequences, you know, and if you can find consequences to your actions, it's a pretty surefire way of trying to curb some of that behavior, you know, before you enter into an adulterous situation. Maybe you want to think of the consequences and what you might be losing, and that might stop you or not.
0: And it, again, you're 25, you're 28, 29, and you want to be in a committed relationship and can't, it's a time for therapy, really. That's about, if you really want to go at how can I solve this problem, that's how you can solve that problem. The phone number here is 1-800-LOVE-191 with the great Gavin Rosdale, the gentleman Gavin Rosdale, who's been kind enough to fill in for Adam Carolla. His new band is Institute. It's September 13th. The CD is coming out. It's called Distort Yourself. And Gavin and I, Dr. Drew, we'll be back after this.
5: If you need help, call Loveline 1-800-LOVE-191.

0: Common scholar Gavin Rossdale is in here tonight. His new band is Institute, and we were just talking about the fact that I was at the happiest place on earth this afternoon, Disneyland, with my kids, because my son's got a baseball tournament down in Placentia.
1: Gay.
0: Where your wife grew up in Anaheim. Right. My wife's orange from the OC also. And you were just saying that you'd be able to go to these parks. And
1: we've been to them a few times. And
0: I'm surprised you guys can walk through a park like that.
1: Well, it's probably, it's sometimes not the greatest idea. But the story I was telling was how funny it is how, like, when we're queuing up on the line and how people are really excited to see it at first.
0: When there's that back and forth backtracking line.
1: When the line, by the fourth time around of seeing us, they're kind of over it. You know, Gavin and Gwen, whatever. You know, it's seen that. Get past me a hot dog.
0: Because you're coming by face to face, the same people over and over each time you go back and forth.
1: First three times is very exciting. The next eight times gets less so.
0: Of course, they're now, I mean, I bet you I know what's going through their mind too, which is that they're embarrassed about how they'd reacted three times ago, three go-rounds ago. Yeah, just, you know, waiting in lines for an hour. It's good times, good times.
1: Good times, good lines.
0: It's great too, you know, go to see the new rides. Of course, the wait in the new rides are like 2 hours. So we went back to the Tiki House. Yeah, nothing like those old rides. Okay, here now is Scott 19. What's going on, Scott?
2: Give me another cigarette.
3: No, I don't have any more.
0: Oh, nice. Dropped the F word before you even got in here.
1: Tobacco and swearing. I like it. You got
0: a
1: future.
0: Well done. Let's get a question from Gavin. Zay 21.
4: Hi. Laughing about the previous caller.
1: He's pretty funny. He's not. He's really mad at his friend.
4: Yeah, it sounded like it.
0: Yeah, his friend wouldn't give him a cigarette.
4: Dr. Drew, I think you're great. You're so wonderful and patient, and I'm a huge fan of Gavin. I think the new music sounds great. That last single was really, really, really good.
0: Yeah, it's good.
1: Thank you. Boombox, yeah.
4: Yeah, cool. I was just wondering, what current bands are you listening to?
1: Right now, I mean, there's that record of Arcade Fire, these guys from Montreal. And it seems to be, what's weird, it's this kind of situation where a record just starts to catch fire just slowly and everyone seems to be talking about them. And it's a really cool record, Arcade Fire. Uh-huh. And also, I listen to, I like TV on the Radio. I like that band a lot.
4: Okay.
1: They're kind of weird and interesting from Brooklyn. And then reggae stations, and obviously K-Rock.
4: Of course. I also had to say thank you so much. My boyfriend and I had our first date at a Bush show, and we've been together for 5 years. So
0: wow.
4: Well,
0: cool.
1: You better come to the Institute show and make sure you stay together.
0: There you go. Jennifer, 21.
5: Hi.
0: Hey, Jennifer. Jennifer from the OC also. What's going on?
5: Oh, yeah. Great. I'm good. Thank you. No, my boyfriend and I were out with a couple of friends the other night. We were drinking, just bar hopping and stuff. And we were kind of drunk, and they pulled the whole, if you girls kiss, we'll kiss type thing.
0: Oh, yeah.
5: And
0: by the way, that's your boyfriend right now saying, are you on the radio right now?
5: No, no. He doesn't know I'm calling. So we kissed anyway. And it was over, and then when we were going to our next destination, the girl kind of pulled the move on me, and I just went for it, and we started kissing again, and my boyfriend got upset, and I wasn't aware that he was getting upset, and he was pissed off, and we went down to the beach, and he ended up leaving me at the beach. It was about 3 o'clock in the morning.
0: You and he went down to the beach, or you and this girl went down to the beach?
5: All of us four. So my boyfriend, the girl, and the girl's other friend. And then we walked off, and we were at the beach, and then he ended up leaving, and I was all by myself at the beach at 3 in the morning.
0: You and he walked off together, and then he just abandoned you there?
5: Yes. Uh-huh. And
0: did you have a fight or something?
5: Well, we started talking, and we were talking about, like, moving out and stuff, and he asked if I wanted to move in with him, and I said no way because I can't deal with his mom, and he ended up leaving. And I was like, oh, whatever, they're probably down the beach. Eventually, I, like, went back down because I figured it was probably time to leave, and they were all gone.
0: What's your question?
5: And when I asked him why...
0: We tire of you, Jennifer. What's your question?
1: It's a good story, though.
0: There we go.
5: I know, damn, I should write a book or something. No, when I asked him the next day why he was so pissed, he felt that I had cheated on him with this girl. And I'm not a bisexual or anything. And I would just want to know, like, am I in the wrong? Should I have not done that? Or is he, like, completely...
0: Well, understand how he perceived this. The first time was you doing that for him,
5: uh-huh.
0: You see. That's when it was okay.
1: On his terms.
0: On his terms for him. When you actually did it for one another because the other girl was turned on or something, no, that's not okay. That's not good.
5: Okay.
1: I think that's called a bruised ego. I think here is severely bruised ego.
0: Yeah, I think that you just have 21-year-old male stuff. There's a lot of testosterone creates a lot of aggression and anger and defensiveness and territoriality, a lot of that when you're in that age. He'll probably get over it if he's into you. Would you say?
1: Absolutely. Okay. And so he should.
0: Well, again, we have to wrap up in a few minutes. We're going to take one more commercial break. But anything else you want to say about the upcoming tour or the CD, September 13th?
1: Just really excited to be taking it on, you know. So I look forward to seeing everyone out there. And thanks for all the support through the years. And I hope that everyone enjoys the record.
0: And Gavin, I'll be right back after this.
2: If you need help,
3: call Loveline, 1-800-LOVE-191.

0: that's about it for Loveline. Tomorrow night, Nicole Sullivan from Mad TV, a dear friend of the show from way back. We haven't seen her in quite some time. And another dear friend who's helped us out tonight, Gavin Rostow. It's been a real pleasure, and thank you for having me. Gracing us and joining us once again. It's interesting to hear your thoughts. And I one call standing out in my mind tonight where the guy is saying, well, Gavin, I didn't know you were thoughtful and smart. It's like, I that's what I think with Gavin, a thoughtful, smart gentleman. So
1: thank you.
0: Here you all are. There he was. The band is Institute. The CD is Distort Yourself. You can get it on September 13th, or you can download Bulletproof Skin. I don't know why I choke on the name of the song, at iTunes immediately.
1: It's quite a mouthful.
0: Quite a mouthful. And in the meantime, this is Dr. Drew on behalf of Adam Carolla, whose new show is premiering tonight, saying mahalo.
2: This has been Loveline. 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Loveline may contain sexually oriented content. Discretion is advised. This is Loveline.
3: Loveline.
2: With Adam Carolla and Dr. Drew.
4: Hey, everybody, it's Loveline. 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Patrick Stump, Pete Wentz here tonight from Fallout Boy. We got the new CD here. We will hear something off it. Well, I shouldn't say new, but newish CD. We'll hear a couple of songs off it. Bands from Chicago. No one has a bad thing to say about Chicago.
5: Windy City Heat, man.
0: My dad does.
6: We know.
4: Windy City Heat. Oh, your dad grew up in Chicago.
0: Yeah, during the Depression. Heard nothing but horror stories about it.
6: You'll get bad stories.
5: We live over like John Hughes, all those movies are set, so we don't know any bad stories at all.
4: I'll tell you, growing...
6: Except nerds winning.
5: Yeah.
4: Growing up in the Valley... When I would see those John Hughes movies where the leaves were changing and Steve Martin was out on the lawn and had the beautiful picket fence and all the houses were the same. It was clear you had to have money to live here, but it wasn't ostentatious. It wasn't, you know, it wasn't Graceland or anything like that, but it was so, everything was so nice.
0: Pleasant.
4: Mm. But without being ostentatious.
0: And then we love Chicago.
4: Everyone loves Chicago. Oh, everybody. And it's weird because it's got to be strange. Anytime you talk to anyone from Chicago who's out here, and they're all, oh, my God, yeah, great town. Now, L.A., you'd never hear that. You might hear it about their native Mexico or Thailand or wherever they were from. I just think, psychologically, what do you think it does to a town when you have no pride, no one cares, no one will even admit to it? It's like... You're not even cool if you say you like L.A. You know, you have to like some other town. You know what I mean?
0: I just remember you and I walking around going, oh, God, L.A. sucks.
4: Yeah,
0: walk around the State Theater.
4: We're beating L.A. up in Chicago.
6: Yeah, but, you know, I don't know. That's kind of one of those things. I think it's kind of people, I don't know. In Chicago, you have, like, whatever. My family's been there for, like, six generations or something
4: really?
6: Insane. So, I don't know. I can't really...
4: What are they? Are they? Is there a business that you didn't get into?
0: Are they all done? Sears
4: furniture?
6: No, I was supposed to get into cars.
0: Railroad?
6: But nothing. So I'm kind of a disappointment.
4: Is everybody? Did your dad own a shop or
6: no, actually,
4: sell cars or something like that?
6: My grandpa, my uncle,
0: dealerships. So,
6: well, no, body shop and my grandpa was the car guy at Allstate. I don't know.
4: To me, I'm trying to think. I was putting a pox and a curse on my family, my wife's family earlier today, because now everyone is 70 years old and no one knows anything. Mm. And I get these phone calls every week. Do you think you could send some of your guys over to look at the roof? Do you know some guys? Could one of your guys, could Ozzy, could Ray? And I thought to myself, how come I know everybody and you pukes don't know anybody? And then I realized... You cannot go through your life without making connections, but the number one connection, body shop.
0: Oh, that's a good one.
4: Yeah, I mean, outside of the political stuff,
6: it's,
4: you know,
6: a good
4: chief
6: one
4: of
6: to
4: police.
6: Have, I'll
0: tell Bishop
6: you
0: is always a dicey kind of a.
4: Doesn't matter. He don't ask questions. Yeah. He found a little brain matter on the bumper and some blonde hair. That's all right. We'll buff that right out. No questions asked. All under the table.
0: These
4: little
0: guys
4: cash
0: sealed Capone into the fender of a car.
4: No, I'm just saying. As far as like, hey, I know a guy or my uncle. Fill in the blank. You know, owning a liquor store, nice Italian restaurant's good.
0: Ooh, that's
4: you
0: good.
4: Know, your uncle.
0: That's good.
4: If you could have family members that had an Italian restaurant, that had a body shop, and I'm trying to think, a car wash wouldn't be bad either. I could use that, get those free air fresheners, you know.
0: Which one, attorney?
4: Attorney would be. Yeah, round it up. We'll go white collar. That's right. Attorney, Italian restaurant, body shop. Those are your three uncles. Awesome, right?
0: Yeah, perfect.
4: Yeah. I don't have any of those. We will hear something from Fall Out Boy. Also, the guys are going to be playing on... Carson. It's going to be on Carson Daly Show on... what am I looking for here? What's the date?
0: November 4th.
4: Here it is, November 4th. Saw Carson Daly today.
0: Huh?
4: Yeah. Over at Jimmy Kimmel's, you know where the boys go.
0: Yeah.
4: Drew, you never go by... Hey, what is that? One Sunday. Go by Jimmy's. Have a beer,
0: like
4: watch
0: I'd be delighted to. I feel like you've sort of discouraged me from it.
4: Don't go. Don't go.
0: I'll be happy to come.
4: Drew, you will never go.
0: If I'm invited, I will come. I swear to God, I will be there next week.
4: You don't have to get invited. Just show up. Time. That's the whole thing.
0: All right. I'm coming.
4: Go on. Well, he's got like 28 TV sets.
0: Jimmy
4: has...
0: Now we're not going to be sick of each other anymore. We're going to want to see each other.
4: Jimmy got a pizza oven. Jimmy made a pizza oven that is three stories. It is. If there's an earthquake, it will crush a neighbor's house.
0: Wow.
4: Yeah, it's that big. Like the smokestacks from the 70s coming down.
0: Jimmy gets all food stuff, extraordinary food making and food rendering stuff.
4: Jimmy made 27 pizzas the other day. Fresh pizzas.
0: It's like New York
4: all
0: style,
4: day.
0: Right?
4: All, yeah. All day. Pizzas going
0: oh my
4: all
0: God.
4: Day.
0: Oh, my God. Oh, my God.
4: Yeah. Yeah.
0: Can I bring sons?
4: It's awesome.
0: Kids left? No. Kevin goes?
4: There's a lot of blue language.
0: Okay, got it.
4: And alcohol consumption.
0: Don't worry.
4: Just like that. So anyway, the guys are going to be with on Last Call November 4th. What the hell's the date today? Oh, that'll
0: Thursday.
4: Be
0: that's
4: that'll
0: right,
4: be
0: Friday. Thursday. Yeah.
4: All right. Let's talk to Lori
0: Friday.
4: 17. Lori?
1: Hi.
4: Yeah. Well, it'll be Thursday night show.
0: Right.
4: Right?
0: Friday morning.
4: Right. What's happening, Lori?
1: What's happening with you?
4: All right, let's go. What's going on?
0: Enough.
1: Okay. I kind of dozed off. Adam, I love your show on TLC, by the way.
4: Thank you. Thank you. Hold on a second. Dozed off.
0: I know.
4: Maybe I'm just sensitive because, ironically, my grandmother told me she dozed off watching my TLC show last week, and that was on VHS cassette. But I really feel like I have to give America a quick lesson in curriculum, or not curriculum, just, but in general decency.
0: Yes, yeah.
6: Radio etiquette.
4: Etiquette. Yeah. Don't say you've dozed off when people have been talking for a few minutes.
0: Try not to follow a compliment with but.
5: I think that's how they all fan, it, all those compliments kind of go. We get them in the band
0: show.
5: All the time.
0: Oh,
5: well, yeah, it's just like you got a lot of people said you guys suck live, but I didn't think it was that bad. Well, thanks. You know what I'm saying?
6: It was kind of okay.
5: Or there's nothing worse than the frantic fan than the who's like, I need the autograph. Then the person next to him who's faking like they don't want it. They're like, No, I don't care that much. You know, they go around the corner and they freak out.
0: Yes.
4: Yeah.
0: What is that? What is that? I cannot. I'm supposed to understand these things. I do not understand that particular impulse.
4: Well, there's this one too. We've gotten it all the time. The person that has to come up to you and let you know they don't know who you are.
0: Yeah. My friends
4: that
0: say.
4: One. Everyone here seems to know you. I don't know what you'd...
6: are you some guy?
4: Out of here
6: are
4: there.
6: You some guy? I think you're that guy. They say you're some guy. I don't know. You know, I wasn't paying attention.
0: Why are you talking?
4: I'll tell you what happened. I think the 50s, the 40s, the 50s, the 60s, it was cool to be a fan. Then at a certain point, you became a kiss ass and you're
0: sucking up to the man.
4: You're sucking up.
0: Yeah.
4: So you have to pretend like you're not a fan.
0: Yeah.
4: All right.
0: You have to cut and even if you really aren't a fan, you have to cut somebody down to size.
4: Right. Yeah. No worse time to be a celebrity. Lori?
1: Yes. Okay, sorry about that.
4: Oh, let me tell you something, too. back in the day, if you were a celebrity and you wanted to bang another celebrity, that was your business. You know what I mean? You could be married with 30 kids, go out, and just have a gay tryst with any leading man in Hollywood, and nobody would know about it. You know what I mean?
0: Well, they would know about it, but they wouldn't talk about it.
4: They knew about it, they wouldn't talk about it.
6: There were those secrets, though, that people weren't supposed to talk about things.
4: Secrets, that's right.
6: You never saw Jack Kenny with a cigarette.
4: Secrets, that's right. That's right. They were just that. Lori?
1: Yeah.
4: Go ahead.
1: Okay. My vagina's always wet.
4: Wow. Yeah, cut to the chase.
0: Here we go. Yeah. Clearly there's a wait now.
4: Yeah.
5: This radio show's awesome.
0: You're always aroused, or there's just always
1: it's always lubricated, no matter what.
0: Do you have a discharge all the time?
1: Yes.
0: How long has this been going on for?
1: For as long as I can remember.
0: And do you have normal pap smears, or have you ever had a pap smear?
1: No, I've had two, because I've been put on birth control just this past year.
0: Mm. And what pill are you on?
1: I am actually on the patch.
0: Has that made this worse or better?
1: Oh, kind of worse.
0: Yeah. Mm. Usually that's an estrogen effect, and being on more estrogen with the patch will make it worse. You might want to talk to your doctor about going on a progesterone-predominant pill or a shot. And that kind of dries things up a bit.
4: Getting on birth control, good thing. Getting put on birth control, bad.
0: Why were you put on birth control?
1: It was my mom wanted me to go on it.
0: Because?
1: Just because when my sister was my age, she did too. Just for dermatologist stuff and just...
0: Let me translate. Mom
4: pregnant at 13? Mm-hmm.
1: No.
0: Or nearly.
4: You're 17, your mom's 21.
1: Well, actually, at that age, I had a boyfriend, and I talked to her, and so I asked her if I could go on it.
0: So your mom's just enlightened then. Your mom's good.
4: Your dad around?
1: Yes.
4: He is?
1: Yep.
4: Biological?
0: No, I don't get any problems here.
4: Just checking.
1: Yeah.
4: Just checking.
0: This all sounds good to me.
4: All right. Everything's good.
1: Yeah, all right.
4: I'm not going to put my kid on birth control. I'm just going to start working the estrogen or whatever.
0: Into Cheerios?
4: Yeah, Sunny D, whatever she's on at the time. You know what I mean?
0: Why not?
4: All of a sudden, I see my boy walking by with man boobs. Like, what the?
0: Sunny's alive!
4: The Sunny D! It's like, what's the big deal? Don't worry about it! Drew, what could I do? Could you do that?
0: No. No.
4: You could do something pretty close. So
0: just give it a shot. Give it the depot shot.
4: But how do I do that without her knowing?
0: It's okay. Just tell it's a vitamin shot.
4: Okay.
0: There you go.
4: Honey, you're so short.
0: Just kidding.
4: I'm 5'11". I know. You're not even 6 foot. You're 14. Now, come on. Roll that sleeve up.
0: You've been growing so much. You need an extra
4: vitamin
0: B12. Give me
4: a vitamin shot. Yeah.
0: All right, Lori, what was your question?
1: My question about that was if that's a problem or if that's something I should really be worrying about
0: No. If they would have told you that at your exams if there was a problem.
4: Oh, furry?
0: I don't see what that is.
4: You know what a furry is?
0: Yeah. It's a giant stuffed animal person.
4: Yeah. What's your real name?
3: My name's Nick.
4: Nick, all right.
3: Yeah.
4: You're 19?
3: Yes, I am.
4: You're a furry?
3: Yes.
4: Those are stuffed animals. People dress like stuffed animals, right? Or
3: predominantly, yes. There's a certain section of people that do that, but not all of us do.
4: What do you do? How do you get to be a furry otherwise?
3: To be a furry, in my opinion, you just have to have a liking for cartoon characters and, a little bit more than a liking, a sexualization of cartoon characters, mainly animals.
5: My first crush ever was Chitara from the Thundercats.
4: Oh, really?
5: Yeah.
4: I like
5: that. She was really fast.
4: Shira, Lord of the Jungle myself. I may be dating myself, but the way they drew that loincloth on her was hot.
5: Tila from He-Man, she was hot, too.
4: Yeah, she was He-Man. By the way, He-Man, a gayer name for a hero? That must have been from overseas or something.
5: Yeah. Yo, do you see what he wears when he's not He-Man, where he wears the all-purple, suit? Prince Adam.
4: I really do think a lot of that stuff's just from overseas, and that's their version of what we would.
0: Yeah. Or or it's their version and we translate it poorly.
4: I was at a miniature golf place once that saw a video game called Violence Fight.
0: Yeah.
4: And that's when I realized no round I came up with this title. Why don't they ever just check off on that stuff? You know what I mean? If it's coming from overseas, find one guy who speaks English and can tell you that Violence Fight is a little redundant. He-Man, kind of not really working and not a great name. You know what I'm saying? Just you don't know one white guy? Well, one white guy?
0: Like I lived here in the 50s. Been in Japan ever since.
5: You got to wonder what names were rejected if He-Man's the one they took.
4: Violence Fight. Swift?
7: Yes.
4: All right. Or Jack or whatever your name. Nick. That's
0: question.
4: Right. That's right.
0: Question.
4: Go ahead. Question.
7: I was wondering if you can have fetishes from birth, because the more that I talk to people online that have the same fetish that I do, the more I hear that they've enjoyed animals more than humans previous to hitting puberty or knowing what sex is. They've always preferred to be animals during Halloween, and they've always enjoyed books where anthropomorphic characters are the main character.
0: Yeah, but that doesn't, you know, don't confuse what happens in the first few years of life because of environmental influences with what you were born with.
4: Mm-hmm.
0: You know what I'm saying? You're born basically with predispositions, and then the environment does its work.
4: Would you have a predisposition to this?
7: Yeah.
4: You think you'd be born that way?
7: Yeah.
4: One would hope not. One would own, God, a nice swift kick in the sack.
0: I mean, there must be some predisposition of some type, but undoubtedly this is predominantly something in the first
4: five
0: years.
4: Well, it'd be one more thing to test for during the amnio. It really would.
0: Yeah.
4: So we could get ready. Nick?
7: Yes. Yeah,
0: you don't have lots of clear memories before age 3, and that's really when this kind of thing gets set up.
4: What kind of environment did you grow up in?
7: Lower middle class environment.
0: Chaos.
7: Both my parents are still here. That's very nice. I've got a really weird family dynamic going. My dad's a substance abuser, and my mom is, I think she's just a little nuts.
4: Taxidermist.
0: Yeah, well,
4: all right.
0: You know, I was looking at some data the other day showing how when a mom's stress hormones go up, even, and this happens to other primates, so you can measure in saliva what's happening to the stress hormones. And mom freaks out, the child will, even if the child is not in direct contact, the child will go up with the mother's. That's how attuned children are to the mom.
4: Even if they're not in the room that the mom is having the tantrum?
0: No. But even if they're not like directly involved with it, if they're just nearby.
4: Right.
0: Just, you know, nearby mom.
4: An infant child.
0: Infant child, young children, they have an exact replication of the mom's stress levels. And unfortunately, an infant's brain is forming.
4: Yeah.
0: And when those stress influences come in, it changes the way the brain forms.
4: Yeah.
0: And if you happen to be in a transitional period where you've got attachments to transitional objects like animals or blankets or something, and things are sort of extremely chaotic, you might see retreat into that. Yeah, it could be an interesting kind of wiring that was set up. Just theoretical.
4: I did transition from the Huggy Boogie to the Jack Rag. I wonder if that means...
0: It was
4: not a smooth one, I must say.
0: Yeah, but
4: many a hurdle.
0: I don't think the furries are as brutal to their furry exteriors as you are to the jack rack.
4: All right, I hear it.
0: The jack rack, you'd take a hammer to it regularly.
5: I don't get it. Do you wear the suit? Do you wear the suit when you do it?
4: Well, he doesn't.
0: I think there's all kinds of versions of it, really.
4: Here's the deal. The boring version of everything calls this show, like the person, I'm a Wiccan. Oh, yeah, what do? You do the potions? And no, I'm not that kind of Wiccan. Will you have an outfit or pointy hat? No. You believe in? No, I'm a Christian. Okay. I have 3 kids. I work at the post office.
0: Just call myself Wiccan.
4: Okay, give us a good one. I want the good one. We never get the good one.
6: You know, I'm a vampire. I kill people and drink their blood.
4: That's what I want. That's what I'm talking
0: about.
4: Let's talk
0: about Nick. See what Nick's is, though. So, Nick, how does this whole thing work, this fetish?
7: Well, for me, I often, I have a girlfriend, and she wears a dog collar and leash. Well, I have these fake fur paws that I wear that go up to my shoulders.
4: Ooh.
7: And I also have 2 tails. One of them is a real fox tail, and the other one is a prosthetic lion tail that kind of hangs on my belt.
0: And you have sex when you have sex with this stuff on?
7: Oh, yeah, quite regularly.
0: And what does it do for you?
7: I just think it's freaking hot.
0: Well, who wouldn't?
4: Yeah.
0: I mean,
4: Nick, you sound gayish.
0: Oh, yeah.
7: I'm bisexual.
0: No,
4: we're going gay. We're going gay.
0: Yeah.
4: But, I wanted to say, you can lose the beard and just move on.
0: Well, the paws.
4: Lose the paws, lose the tail, and lose the beard, whatever her name is, and let's move forward in life. That's what I'm saying. I'm not saying the kind of beard he straps on.
0: Yeah.
4: You know what I'm saying?
7: I understand what you're saying.
4: All right. Here's what I'm saying. I want to give all gay men the green light to move on to homosexuality.
0: Right, I know.
4: I feel like a lot of them are just sort of clinging to it as this sort of way. It's that sort of, you know what it is? It's equivalent to junior college for the guy who's a horrible student. They like to hang in. So, you know, it's like when the folks are you know what it is? Here's what it is. When your folks' friends ask you what's going on, you can still say, I'm going to college, I'm taking some class, I'm looking at transferring.
0: And here's my girlfriend.
4: They'll cling on to that for 10 years. And here's my girl, I'm bi.
0: Yeah.
4: I'm going to junior college, I'm bi. No, you're gay and you're a horrible student. Yeah. You should not go to either one of those things.
0: Yeah.
4: That's the whole thing. But, you know, you do it because it's like, it's nice. And then at a certain point, you get comfortable enough to realize, I'm going to just work at a tattoo parlor, and I'm going to blow a guy.
0: Two things. I've found that most of the furry types that I have spoken to, the men, seem to me to be gay. And secondly, I forgot my second point.
4: All right. Well, your first was so powerful.
0: It overwhelmed everything.
4: I'm just saying, go ahead and be bi. I mean, go ahead and be gay if you're bi. Thank you.
7: Yeah.
4: Threw me off, too. Yeah, guys can do that. Women, I think, can hang on to it.
0: Oh, they go. Yeah, they're much more flexible.
4: They'll go back.
0: Much more flexible.
4: Much more.
0: But yeah. I know what it was. I don't understand. Knowing how we all know how guys' sex drive is, once they declare their preference, how do you get them to sort of shroud that in anything else? You know what I mean?
4: Right.
0: Because men are so driven.
4: Right.
0: How do you get them to don the paws and the tails and stuff, and that makes...
4: Right.
0: That diverts them from the peni.
5: I get in trouble for keeping my shirt on. So.
0: You know what I'm saying?
4: Dressing up like a fox, yeah.
0: That doesn't make sense to me. I quite understand that. Is it that powerful?
4: As we've established a long time ago, if it doesn't make sense to us, it's wrong. Flat wrong. it needs to be stopped.
0: So go ahead and declare again. Yeah. Give everyone the green light.
4: I had an interesting thought. I was watching Oprah this morning.
0: Whoa.
4: I know. It's a little
0: You've
4: bit
0: been
4: of
0: drinking
4: a,
0: that Sunny D?
4: A little bit of a ritual.
8: Yeah.
4: That's kind of a chalky flavor to it. The weird substance at the bottom. I gotta shake that before I use it. I was watching some. My wife likes Oprah. She makes me watch it with her Sunday morning. But I just dissect it like game film, explaining what's wrong and why Oprah's this and that. But
0: I hope you educate your wife accordingly.
4: Yes, I do, but she doesn't listen anymore. No. The model I'm on came on, David Bowie's wife, you know, and it's always, shockingly, she wrote a beauty book for women of color, because women of color, somehow, someone makes this proclamation every 10 minutes that women of color haven't figured out how to put on eyeliner yet. you know what I mean? It's important that and everyone just does a lot of head nodding. If you look around at the ladies of color, seems to be plenty going on. Plenty going on in the makeup department. Not like they've never seen a kissing potion before. They should give Whitey a couple of tips on that. But she writes it for the book for the women of color.
0: Okay.
4: And Oprah's up there, and everyone's you know, because when you're a hot chick, you need to write a book on what it's like to be hot.
0: Right, because everyone needs to transform into
5: it's
0: you.
5: Hard.
0: It's
5: hard.
0: You need to know. If you just knew if she could transfer that information to other women, they'd all look like her.
4: Iman, you know, does the standard hot chick thing when Oprah
0: Tomboy,
4: starts off with
0: what
4: makes a woman beautiful, and it comes from within. It's the way you feel. You can't be beautiful if you don't feel beautiful. Which I would argue, you can be dead and be hot if you're hot. anything. It's really, that's just the way it is.
0: Yeah.
4: Any smoking hot chick who dies is still hot for a good 3 or 4 days. She feels nothing.
0: Yeah.
4: She feels a rat crawling around and doesn't move.
0: Yeah.
4: And still hot.
0: Yeah.
4: Now, I was thinking, so she does that thing that all hot chicks do about ugly chicks. They're like, hey, man, if you feel beautiful, you're beautiful, which makes zero sense because if you got a fat ass, it doesn't matter what you're just delusional if you feel hot. But that's what we say, right?
0: Yeah.
4: Once in a while, there is a chick with a fat ass and a bent nose, and she's like, oh, yeah, I'm hot, I'm beautiful. And everyone's like, honey, please, you are butt ugly. So we won't even accept it as society. Imagine if all the ugly chicks just started going, oh, no, I'm beautiful because I feel beautiful. Everyone would just smack them down. But here's what I realized. They always do that with chicks. They always do it with chicks. They never say it about a dude. They never go, when a man feels beautiful, because obviously if a guy's balding and has, you know, 10 feet of crack hanging out his ass, they're not like, oh, he's beautiful because he feels beautiful.
0: They tell him better work on
6: his feel lovely.
4: Yeah, you feel. Right. So I thought about it, though, and I thought it is more true for a guy, because here's the deal with a guy. A guy can be unattractive,
0: have a ton of confidence,
4: feel hot, and still nail hot chicks.
0: Yeah.
4: Because he carries himself
0: maybe
4: a certain
0: way. Maybe that's
4: where
0: they get that idea. Because they're reacting to...
4: Cool.
0: Yes.
4: It's true. Huzzah, I say. No, it's a good point.
0: Because they always project onto men what they feel about themselves. Therefore, the men would react to you the way they react to men, which is not the case.
6: I got some ugly friends that do all right.
4: That's what it is. We all know the guy who is nothing in the looks department but has tons of confidence, tons of style, tons of attitude, and nails hot chicks left and right. There's no version of that. It's like, oh, that super dumpy chick over there with the cellulite all over her ass. She feels great about herself. I'm gonna go down on her. No, doesn't exist. It's the opposite. Doesn't exist with women. Does exist with men.
0: So therefore, women assume it should exist for men on behalf of women.
4: It's a good point because they buy into the crap on behalf of guys.
0: No, they respond to different
4: things.
0: Right,
4: and they buy into it. I mean, that's what draws them in.
0: Yeah.
4: Wow. Yeah. But why does every single hot chick have to start with, it's how you feel? What you feel.
6: And then they always say, like, oh, yeah, you know, I can totally relate to being overweight. You know, once in my modeling career, this one photographer told me that I need to, like, drop, like...
4: 3 ounces.
5: Why do hot chicks feel the need to write books in general? Like, oh, you're hot, but I want to read your book. I need to know what you think about this.
0: Thank you.
4: The one we're laughing at, it was at an airport in, like, Cincinnati. I was, like, Claudia Schiffer, somebody wrote a book, and it was like... Here's what I used to eat. I used to eat nothing but junk food. Right. And now here's what I eat, and here's what you should eat.
0: And here's what I look like.
4: You were a little hotter when you just were eating the Mickey D's. So what's your message? when you were doing the blow?
0: You were 3 years younger.
4: And eating the famous stars? You were hotter. So what are you talking about? All right. It's just models. Quit writing books, would you? Or actually, it's asking models to stop writing books is like asking attorneys to stop suing. Stop going to people and trying to get legal counsel for BS. And here's what I'm saying.
0: Stop reading.
4: Stop picking up model books.
0: Stop watching talk shows that have those
4: Stop
0: people.
4: It, everybody. Yes. There's nothing in that. You're just going to feel worse. Leave it alone.
8: Here's like I say to all the supermodels. Shut up and take your pants off, bitch. Get down in your underpants and shut up.
0: Wow.
8: Please shut your pie hole. Take your heroin. Get in your underpants and start making and being. Shake that ass. Let me take a picture of you and beat off. Now shut up.
0: Oh, my God.
4: Well, I'm just tired of them writing books.
0: Whoa.
4: I'm tired of them.
0: When was that? I don't remember that.
4: That was off the air.
0: Oh, yeah. I guess. It was the bathroom, I guess. It was John.
4: No, it was when Claudia Schiffer was
0: there. Oh, that's right.
4: Anderson just let the mics roll during the break.
0: All
4: right. We'll Fallout Boy in studio tonight. We'll take a quick break. Be right back after this.
9: You have 5 seconds.
10: Love Line with Adam Carolla and Dr. Drew.
9: 3, 2.
10: Back in a minute.
9: 1.
4: Here's what I got to say to all the supermodels.

0: Hey, everybody, it's Loveline. I'm Adam, that's Dr. Drew. Phone number 1-800-LOVE-191er. Patrick and Pete here tonight from Fall Out Boy. They're going to be Friday night or late Thursday night, going to be on that Last Call with Carson Daly. Also, certified platinum, by the way, from Under the Cork Tree, name of the CD. We're going to hear something off that. I think what we'll do is we'll take a call and then hear a song.
1: Sure.
0: Yeah. Mm-hmm. All right. Nancy?
2: Yeah.
0: What's up?
2: Well, I've been married for almost 2 years, and lately my husband, he just left. He up and left, and I hadn't seen him for about a month. And he showed up in my life again, like after a month, called because we have a child together.
0: Yeah. Hold on. Nobody under 50 should say up and left or done left.
2: No.
0: You know what I mean?
2: He did, though. I mean, like, he didn't.
0: Yeah, he left.
2: Yeah, he didn't leave me an address, nothing. I mean, for all I knew, he was dead. He went to work. He never came home.
3: Is he doing drugs?
2: No, he works in the oil fields, and they do follicle hair tests on him. And his job is his life. That's what he cares about.
0: Works in the oil fields, and they do drug testing.
2: Yeah, so it's not drugs.
3: Well, now, wait a minute. Was he working during that month?
2: Oh, he's been working for about 6 months now.
3: But during the time that he had up and left, he was still working.
2: Yes.
0: Yeah, because they had him up and pee in a cup.
3: Yeah. Well, they took his hair.
2: No, they take his hair.
0: Take his hair. All right. Yeah.
2: So
0: they up and took his hair. All right.
2: Yeah. So he left, and then he came back. He called. He said he wanted to see the kids. Well, he came by, and I let him see the kids, and he stole from me.
0: Oh, hold on a second. I'm going to try this one more time, Drew. Because
3: I think this is true.
0: I know. I have pretty good instincts. Yeah. I've been 0-55 in this department. But oil fields, Bakersfield, the guy up and left, drug testing. He wanted to see the kid. Nancy, you're Jewish, yes?
2: No.
0: Jew? No.
2: No.
0: I can't believe it.
3: How could that be?
0: I can't believe it.
2: No way.
0: The guy works in the oil fields. You're married. You have a kid. He calls the kid, and he takes off and left. And you're not Jews.
2: No.
0: Well, you know, just when you think you know everything, Drew. That's why.
3: Are you a Mormon?
2: Am I what?
0: Listen, hold on. This is why you can never assume you can't profile because you just don't know. Just when everything seems to fit together, and the Jew just comes screaming out at you, turns out not Jewish, even from Bakersfield.
3: How could that be?
0: That's why you cannot judge. That's the message I'm trying to send to people.
3: Perfect profile. What are you going to do?
0: You cannot profile. You can't. I don't care if you're a profiler with the FBI. You can't profile.
3: Well, of course.
0: You cannot.
3: Those are evil people.
0: You got to be evil. Yes, you can.
4: That's why it feels bad when someone gets you exact.
0: Yeah.
4: I've had that happen to me before on first meeting. Like, you dissect music in a mathematical way, don't you? Wow, I must be the most boring person you've ever met.
0: What if it's on your hat or something? Hey, Nancy?
2: Yeah.
0: Not Jewish. Wow. And so now he up and came back?
2: Well, no, he came back out of nowhere.
3: And what was

0: I bailed him out, stupid as it sounds. And 2 days after I bailed him out, he just took off in the car and never came home. Well, a month later, he shows up.
1: By the way, Nancy.
2: That's why I split. By the way,
1: there's a little the whole part
2: where he got arrested when you called the cops.
1: Cause and effect. You can't see a relationship there between violence in the home.
2: He left, being jailed after I got him arrested,
1: and then he takes off. That sort of now things make sense. Right? Yeah. Or you go through life where things that happen in the moment have no relation to anything in the past.
2: Well,
1: things just happen spontaneously. There's no cause and effect.
2: Well. That's when you're stupid, by the way, you become like a superstitious native. And then when the volcano goes off, it's because
3: God
2: was angry and one of the guys farted the day before. Now you have to throw him into the volcano in order to appease the you don't think so.
1: I don't even think she could even get that far into cause and effect.
2: But here's the thing. Nance, I think some of our callers don't want to tell us things that don't sound great on their resume.
1: Right.
2: So it gets confusing. You're like,
1: it's denial. It's kind of a
2: yeah,
1: denial.
2: But they call them. They're like, I have a herpetic lesion on my penis. And like, did you have unprotected sex? No, I didn't. And then 20 minutes later, you find out they didn't. They weren't wearing a condom.
1: Absolutely not.
2: Well, because it's not great sounding. Well, meanwhile, we just get confused because we can't figure out why your husband up and left for no reason.
1: In my world, we call that obfuscation. And when there's obfuscation, there's drugs and alcohol.
2: Oh, really? All right. So they got into a blowout.
1: And somebody was drinking. I guarantee you.
2: And she called
1: drinking.
2: The cops, which is fine. And they arrested him because he'd battered her.
1: Yeah.
2: And that's why he got out and he left, right?
1: Who was drinking the night that he hurt your arm?
0: Nobody was drinking. Actually, nobody was drinking. He has some serious anger issues, like, really.
2: All right. Why'd you marry the guy?
0: Well, because he wasn't like this, and they never are. He just started getting this way after I had my son. Like, angry all the time because he didn't want to take care of him. All he wanted to do when he got this job in the oil fields was work. I mean, he listened to the guys out there, and he was never home. And when he was home, all he did was sleep and do nothing.
2: All right. How about you not crap out any more kids? Can you do that?
0: I have
2: you can't.
0: And it's
1: oh,
0: not
1: right
0: my,
1: on.
0: It's not my kids, believe me. I take good care of my kids.
1: Kids?
0: I have two. I had one before.
1: Oh, of course, by somebody else.
2: Not at you.
1: Can you imagine that? Hard to believe. Hard to believe.
2: You had a kid from somebody else before this?
0: Yes.
2: Yeah, where's that guy?
0: He wasn't a part of her life as soon as he found out I was pregnant.
2: Mm. Nobody wants to tap into their own rhythms or mistakes at all. You want to just crap out a kid with one a-hole, move on to the next, and crap out a second kid still in your teens?
1: By the way, not a good mom doing that.
2: That defines you as not a good mom.
1: No,
2: Nancy, you're a great mom. You're an awesome mom. You just hang around abusive guys and have these huge fights in front of the kids, and people go to jail, and the Child Protective Services come to the knock the front door, but you're an awesome mother. Awesome. Awesome. Don't let anyone tell you're not an awesome mother. See, that's the whole thing, everybody. You loving your kid doesn't make you a great mom. Being a great mom makes you a great mom.
1: Taking good care is the minimum requirement of being a human being with kids. So meeting the minimum requirement does not make you a great parent.
2: Well, and also, here's the thing. If you can't be a great parent and be in a relationship where you guys are having blowouts.
1: That's traumatic for the kids. That's traumatizing your children.
2: Right. What's that?
0: Oh, we never gotten into fist fights, right? This is the first time that ever happened. And we don't have arguments.
1: You never got into it except for this time.
0: Nancy, it only takes one time.
1: Just this time. Okay. One time traumatizes your kids.
2: Look, it does. Listen. Look, here's the thing. we won't call anyone stupid in this society. We'll call a lot of people smart, but no one's stupid. Now, I'm doing the math. It's like saying everyone had a winning record in the NFL. It doesn't work out mathematically. Not everyone can be 12-4 at the end of the year. It can't all be. It'd be awesome if they were, but there needs to be a few teams that win 4 and lose 12. That's the way it goes. I'm guessing Nancy's well under 500 in the win-loss department. All I'm saying is the first thing we need to do is establish that certain people are not smart enough to have kids for quite some time. Nancy would be one of them.
1: Started at 18, 17.
2: Well, they never get in anything physical. This is the only time they got in anything physical, I'm sure.
3: Yo, when you say it's the only, that means there's like at least 10 times.
1: But even if it

0: never the only. That's not never.
1: I only did it once means, yeah. Well, but I only did it once means 10.
2: That's a pretty good record, I guess.
3: All right. Nancy, this guy's a bad guy. I'm glad you got your tubes tied. That is an awesome thing.
4: No, my kids have nothing to do with the question I was going to ask you.
3: Doesn't matter.
1: I'd recommend getting out of Bakersfield, California. Every person I've ever met there is on crystal meth.
0: By the way, I smell meth on this guy like you can't believe. I don't know how he's getting around the hair test, but I smell meth here. Be that as it may, of course he wants to have sex. But he's a guy and he's still married to you. He doesn't want to have a relationship.
3: They're taking it off the very far part of the mullet. Will it still test? If, you know what I mean? They go high up on the mullet, closer to the skin cells and the hair follicles.
0: I think they go for the bang part.
3: I bet he's got like a 6-stage mullet where by the time he gets to the end, it's just pristine. It's like baby's hair. There's nothing.
0: So there when he was born.
3: Nothing. It's his original hair.
0: His parents, no doubt, gave him a mullet. I mean, you know, it's only 20.
3: Original mullet, yeah. I mean, if they carbon date that hair, it'd be 8 months.
0: Parents do that to their kids all the time.
3: Oh, I see it, yeah. For me, when I'm in charge, grounds for taking the kid away.
0: Oh, yeah.
3: See that kid with the mullet? That kid? Or even the mohawk. I don't like you trying to do anything with your kid. You know that move?
0: Yeah.
3: Even the Mexican kids who got the piercing in like 4 days. Mm. Little girl with the little earrings. Yeah, she's hot. Ooh, your daughter's hot. Hot earrings. Yeah, I mean, I'll get my daughter clamp-ons, but I will not actually pierce the, you know, give them the big grandma clamp-ons in like 4 months. But I won't put a hole in the ear. It's going to be awesome for the kid, too.
0: Yeah, when she's whining.
3: Getting the shot in the air. Not even a test. All right. Let's hear a song.
0: Let's do it.
3: What happened? Oh, now we're too late? Stupid callers. All right, Fall Out Boy and Studio Tonight. We're going to hear a song when we
0: after
3: come
0: the
3: back.
0: Break.
3: After this.
5: Love Life. We'll be right back. Call on the 1-800-LOVE-191.

0: Love Line, everybody. I'm Adam. That's Dr. Drew, Fallout Boy. In studio tonight, Patrick and Pete both here representing From Under the Cork Tree, name of the CD. I think we should just go ahead and hear something, man.
1: Let's do it.
0: You ready to go there, Michelle? Yeah. Hmm? Anything? This one's called Sugar, We're Going Down.

0: Yeah, Fall Out Boy. We bumped in with Fall Out Boy and bumped out with the actual song. Band is going to... Yeah, they're there. Going to be on the Carson Daly Show, Last Call, Carson Daly, on Thursday night, we'll say. And also from Under the Cork Trees, name of the CD. We'll take,
1: take a band question.
0: All right. Take a band question. Cassandra?
2: Hi.
0: What's up?
2: I have a question for the band.
0: Hey.
2: What is Patrick and Pete going to dress up for their show tomorrow?
3: It's funny that we had a question about furries, because we're actually going as full mascot costumes tomorrow.
0: Really?
1: As furries. You know what's weird? I just watched Nightmare Before Christmas, first time in 3 years. Mm-hmm. What's on his forearm?
3: Oh, yeah.
0: Oh.
4: There you go.
0: Wow, there he is. Yeah,
3: that's... A little bit obsessed.
1: Zero and Jack.
4: Oh, no, there's a...
1: Oh, everybody's there. The mayor and everything.
0: Wow. Everything. Fully sleeved. Wow. And what's funny is Drew came in talking about it like he was staring...
1: I was talking about Danny Elfman. That's what made me talk about Danny Elfman we were talking about.
0: Yeah, like you're staring at the arm, but you weren't.
1: No.
0: Wow.
1: I really watched that film for an hour before I got here.
0: The great magnet strikes again. Powerful.
3: Right on.
0: Do not monkey with the great magnet.
3: We're obsessed with Danny Elfman, too. So.
1: Really?
4: Yeah, no, for real. That's why I thought it was funny you brought him up, because we actually...
1: I had no idea.
0: You're like, oh, Drew read your bio.
4: Yeah, no,
0: we're
4: like, oh, they...
1: Well, you guys were a little bit critical, too. You were like, hey, you know...
4: Well, no. Well, here's the thing. We're fans enough that we can like, you know, rate the
1: analyze
4: catalog,
1: it.
4: You know
1: what I mean? Did I pick the right, the Pee-wee's Big Adventure?
3: Was that Pee-wee's Big Adventure. Yeah, that's huge. Yeah, that's awesome.
1: All right.
4: Definitely good call.
0: Yeah. It's a good gig if you can get it, too.
1: Have I ever mentioned Danny Elfman in 10 years here?
0: No.
1: Michelle shaking her head?
0: No.
1: Where is that?
0: There is definitely forces. You know what it is I don't really think there's forces at work. I just think people can operate on different levels that we're not so aware of.
3: It makes
0: of
3: me trust every answer you give out on that, like where you're like... I'm like, how did he pull it out? No, like, he asked three questions that seem so random, and then just nail it.
1: That's weird stuff. Yeah, I freak my own ass out after that, because you learn to sort of trust your own instincts on things. You're following people's feelings. Yeah.
0: All right, let's talk to Nikki. Nikki?
5: Yeah.
0: 19, rather have sex with strangers than with guys she knows and likes.
5: That would be me.
0: It's usually an intimacy thing. Is your dad around?
5: He is, but he wasn't around when I was growing up.
1: There you go.
0: That's it.
1: That's what does that.
0: So you don't want to get connected.
5: Yeah, I think that's probably it.
1: No, it's not as Adam magically or randomly brought up that issue. That's, of course, the issue when people behave like this.
0: Mm-hmm.
1: And it's a fear of vulnerability, fear of getting close, fear of closeness of other people, and no closer experience than being physically close. And then to detach from that is overwhelming. So you got to be with somebody. There's sort of two ways it works. One is you got to be with somebody you don't like or can't have, therefore you never get open to them in the first place. Or you're with somebody bad. And that sort of reinforces the internal split you have between your good self and your bad self, and only your bad self can feel sexual. I don't think that's really what's going on with you. It's really more that you can't be with somebody that is actually available.
0: I get a little therapy, baby.
1: Or just have a relationship. Go ahead and have a relationship, right?
0: Nick,
1: find somebody
0: yourself
1: you really like. Force yourself into something.
0: Yeah.
1: Some guy gets kind of boring, too.
0: And by the way, stop making the proclamation that you can't be in a relationship or you can't do math or you can't fill in the blank. If you keep making that announcement, then you just won't do it or you won't try.
3: Don't sleep with the guy on the first day you meet him. You know?
0: I don't want to sound like an inspirational coffee mug, but everyone makes these proclamations. Yeah. I can't do this. Oh, I don't do that, or I don't eat. Just start doing it and shut up.
1: There you go.
0: Everyone just start doing it and shut
4: exercise.
0: Up. That's right.
4: There you go. I swear.
0: We'll take a quick break. We'll be right back after this.

0: Hey, everybody, it's Loveline. I'm Adam, that's Dr. Drew. Patrick and Pete here tonight from Fallout Boy. From under. I just want to say under, not from under. From under the cork tree, name of the CD. We'll hear something else off it in this hour. And where are we going?
1: Going to calls.
0: Going to calls. All right. What's a cork tree look like?
1: I was just wondering, is there a meaning to that?
2: It's like there's a book called The Story of Ferdinand.
0: Mm-hmm.
2: It's like a children's book, and it's about this bull that's shy and won't fight. It's kind of a story of pacifism.
0: Yeah.
2: He hangs out under a cork tree. That's the
0: Is that a cork tree?
2: Yeah,
0: it likes a shade. Don't you know that story, Drew? It was made into an animated whatever.
2: Yeah, like Disney made it. You can't really find it.
0: You ever saw that as a kid? It's a bull who doesn't, you know, he's a friendly bull. He doesn't want to gore anybody.
1: I see.
0: You know what I mean? Yeah, he's nice, and he wants to hang out in the shade and relax.
1: Nice.
0: But, you know, I think they want him to...
1: Still has a ring in his nose, though, doesn't he?
0: Yeah, it has a huge ring in his nose, yeah. Here's the thing. When you're cow or bull, like, if you're a dude, you get the big ring in the nose, and if you're a chick, you get that bell.
1: Right.
0: You know what I mean? It's tough call for me. I think I go with the ring in the nose. And the huge bell. Does the bell need to be that big on a cow? You know, does it need to be a full 9 inches? You know, it has to weigh 8 pounds? Couldn't it just be a smallish bell? You wouldn't hear the cow coming if it was small?
3: And that noise has got to be pretty taxing.
0: Yeah, what kind of range do we need it on a cow as far as location? Nothing? Okay.
1: Yeah.
0: All right.
1: You ever tried to round up cows?
0: Yeah.
1: Okay.
0: Yeah, so that bull, is that Ferdinand?
2: Yeah, Ferdinand the bull.
0: Like to hang around in a tree. Drew, you know, you must have seen that at some point.
4: I must have.
0: Disney thing.
1: I seem to have an image of a bull in my head.
0: See. Yeah. It's a good-looking bull. He could have done damage, but he was a pacifist. I like that.
1: When they put that ring in, watch out.
0: Thank God you guys have named your album after something that we've heard of or that makes sense. Because normally get a lot of these folks in here that, you know, call comic books graphic novels. You know?
2: Yeah, we got the wrong members of the band for that because they exist.
0: They're out there.
3: Yeah, they exist.
0: But you guys named the album, right? You didn't go for that. Like when people go like... So what does the ethos Remula mean? The third book on the planet of Nebula, and the evil rulers are Tebos. It's like, you're 33, buddy. What's up?
1: What went wrong?
0: He's an evil overlord. He rules the third Galactica, and he's, Yeah. Now look, if this is actually a dude, I'm all ears. But if some other like-minded clod made this up and you bought into it, I'm not going along with you. That's the whole thing. If there actually is this galaxy that we're not aware of, and there's Commander Nebulos is a evil warlord who's using his factions to fight, I'm all ears. But this doesn't exist. You're talking about like it's something. And by the way, what if I just pick something I'm into and I just do my version of? There's this car that has boobs on it. Yeah. And it's free, and it squirts milk at people. And there's this dude who's got huge guns, you know, big arms, and he's hung like a black rhino, and he rides in this car, and all the chicks worship him. Like, yeah. Car's half track. It's got a tank tread in the back.
3: I want to read this thing or hear this thing or see this thing.
2: Give me this car. Is that what you guys were looking at in the parking lot?
0: I'm just saying.
1: Was he out there looking at this?
3: You wanted to see that car. We wanted to see it, too. This is what we're missing.
2: We want to see the car.
0: I'm just saying, I want to pick stuff I'm interested in and just make up a weird fairy tale life about it and have these clients listen to me.
1: Perfect. Yeah, why not?
0: If it happened, that's fine. If it doesn't happen, you understand?
3: Oh, you want to know the thing?
2: It's just weird how some people do it, and it's like, that dude's a loser who lives at home and he's 33. And then some people do it, and you're like, he's got $10 million or $100 million and lives at Skywalker Ranch in San Francisco.
0: He's the guy who's selling it to the guy who wants to name the M.
2: True.
0: Yes. All right.
1: I'm just writing like Clive Barker.
0: I'm just saying there was a time when after puberty – guys were a little bit ashamed of their love for comic books and all things fantasy, and I'd like to get back to that. That's all. You know what I mean? You get good ass kicking if that fell out of your backpack, that kind of thing. Emerald?
5: Hi.
0: You're 19?
5: Mm-hmm.
0: What's going on?
5: I don't know. Like, when I have sex, if it's not, like, really violent and, like, really rough, it just doesn't do it for me.
0: Mm-hmm.
1: And so were you physically abused growing up?
5: No.
1: No.
5: No, it's not like even like being hit. It's like really hard stuff.
1: Well, so here's where I'm going down that path, is that in order to feel arousal, you need high levels of stimulation, and aggressive stimulation usually means that something happened that kind of, let's say, burned out that part of your brain, like you were around a lot of chaos or a lot of physical violence, or physical violence was actually perpetrated on you. So now in order to be aroused, you have to have these very extra high levels of stimulation. Mm. Does that fit in any way?
5: I don't know, maybe.
1: What was it you saw, or what happened?
5: Nothing. I mean, I have a pretty normal family. I've got a mom, a dad, a brother. We're all pretty normal.
0: Yeah. What do you do? Junior college?
5: I'm working on getting a literary degree right now, yeah.
0: From the junior college?
5: Yes, I go to...
0: All right.
1: Well, Sac State.
0: There's your prom. You go to junior college, right?
5: Yes.
0: All right. You got to get out of there. All your problems will magically melt away.
1: Is there anything else? Are you on
0: Zertros, the Impaler?
1: Are you on medication?
5: No.
1: Emerald? Is there anything else? I mean, you got to give us some help here. Why do you think it would be that you would need such high levels of stimulation in order to feel sexual?
5: I have no clue. I just really enjoy it. Like,
1: And are you maybe overstating what it is you need? In other words, you just like aggression and sort of somebody who's very sort of manhandles you? Or do you actually need to be aggressed against?
5: I don't know, like anything from being manhandled, like knives, slapped, stuff like that.
2: Knives?
1: No, that's insane. No.
0: Hold on.
2: That's actually insane.
0: Yeah. There's a bogus quality.
1: Yeah.
0: Yes, could be bogus.
1: Or something happened she's not even remembering or talking about.
0: What do you mean knives?
2: Kinda, how would knives even be used?
3: Yeah.
0: I'll find that out. You mean in these sort of rape simulations?
5: Yeah.
1: Or cutting?
5: Rape. I don't cut.
3: Do you get cut or threatened?
5: I don't know, a little of both. Like, we always have a safe word, so if he, like, cuts too deep.
0: Ooh.
1: Cuts too deep. Wait a minute.
0: Hold on. This is crazy.
1: This sounds bogus.
0: But let me say this. If I was one of those guys who was in the rape outfit, you know, like put the football helmet on and the shoulder pads and big mittens and everything, and you go to the YMCA and, you know, have there's 30 ball busters there, all giving the knee to the groin and the, you know, chin and trying to stab the eyes and stuff. My deal would be, okay, fine, I'll let the girls beat the crap out of you, but if I get through, I get to rape. I mean, look, you want rape simulation? I'll give you rape simulation. Here's the deal. You will be fighting. You understand this will be rape. Well, I get these big padded
1: pants
0: on.
1: You've got to be motivated. What's your motivation?
0: What's my motivation? Oh, I get a granola bar at $6 an hour? Thanks. No. What's in it for the ace man? And by the way, you want real world conditions? This is it. I'll put on the football helmet. I'll put on the oven mittens. I'll put the elbow pad. Do all that stuff. I won't be able to move like I normally move. And you get in all your licks and kicks. But if I can get to you, I'm going to get some. That'd be awesome. That'd be an awesome policy. Just look, it's controversial, but we're pushing the envelope here. We're stepping the training up.
1: We want to have you really prepared for what could happen.
0: Well, here's the thing. When they take, you know, when they're training those guys for special ops or green berets or something like that, and they do the interrogation simulation, they have some nice guy standing around, you know, want to tab, relax. No, they have a guy really actually beating on them and sleep deprivation and tying their hands with wire and they're kicking the crap out of them,
1: sure.
0: Right?
1: Yeah.
0: All right.
1: We want our women tough.
0: Because I love ladies, not because I'm interested in rape. Imagine that. What happened? You ever been raped? Well, other than at the Y by the actual rape simulator guy? No, I've never actually been raped, but 3 times by that guy. I got a little game out of it.
1: So, Emerald.
0: Yeah.
1: Emerald.
0: Right? Drew, are you writing any of this down?
1: I got it. Jewels, gems.
0: Yeah. All right.
5: You're awesome, Emerald. Adam.
1: So now what you're really describing is not so much violence as experiences of powerlessness.
5: Yeah.
1: So were there experiences like that when you were growing up?
5: Not really.
1: Things were out of control. Did you have recurrent nightmares of any type?
5: I have nightmares all the time, but not recurring.
0: What's the
1: basic theme? Oh, Emerald's just evasive.
0: Yeah.
1: Well, what's the basic theme?
5: I die.
1: Okay, well, that's what this is all about. Something in your life gave you an experience of near death.
0: Mm. Did you have a friend die when you were younger?
1: No, she experienced it, where you're experiencing this over and over again.
0: Your kid and your friend dies, though, it's pretty freaky.
1: It's freaky, yeah, it makes you depressed. But this feeling of constant intrusive dreams about dying usually means you yourself were in harm's way at one time. And then to sexualize that, further evidence
0: right,
1: of the same
0: Emerald,
1: thing.
0: I'm gonna here's what I'm going to do. Either you're going to come up with something,
1: or you're going to treat,
0: or I'm going to just hang up. I'll just hang up on you. So if you have anything, please tell us now.
5: Wait, what? I'm sorry, your line is kind of funny.
0: If you were ever abused in any way, shape, or form.
1: Not even abused, if you were in a robbery or in a train accident.
0: If there's any kind of
1: traumatic
0: event from the past that you can think of, tell us, or I'm going to hang up on you.
5: My dad is a jerk. That's all I can think of.
1: And what did he do to you? What was he like?
5: He yells about everything. I mean,
1: did he ever get really out of control and scare you that you believed he might hurt you or somebody in your family?
5: Yeah, he's. Like,
1: all right, there we go. There we go. Now, by the way, in the first opening seconds, when I said if you've witnessed violence in your home,
0: my dad and mom are great. Everyone's great. I got a sister and a cat named Mr.
1: But
0: Socks.
1: But Emerald, if you ever witnessed any violence, if any violence perpetrated against, if anything in the home ever happened,
0: no,
1: chaos
0: my dad and mom are awesome. Everyone's awesome.
1: Anything
0: no.
1: chaotic, it means that it could. This is evidence that strongly
0: Socks
1: suggests something.
0: And my dad
1: happened.
0: And my mom and Mr. Socks have a younger brother. Awesome.
1: But anything at all, it just
0: no.
1: doesn't make sense.
0: Well, he beat the crap out of my mom.
1: Okay. Okay. Right. Repeatedly, and I had to watch. He's a jerk.
0: All right, Emerald.
5: It wasn't even like that.
1: Yeah. Yes, it was like
0: well,
1: that.
0: Well, whatever Emerald. It is, look, here's the deal. Either your dad and whatever violence you witnessed at home sort of made you into this, or you're just a mess on your own. Either way. Maybe you're just a mess on your own.
1: No, she witnessed this.
0: People want to defend. Well, let everyone.
1: This is PTSD.
0: All right, but everyone defend your screwed up families. Good. Your families were great. You're a mess. Then it's your fault.
1: Spontaneously.
0: Right. Now it's all your fault. Either way, you got to get some therapy. And get out of junior college, would you? Who are you kidding? Stop wasting everyone's time. Would you please? You're a horrible student in high school, and that's why you're in junior college.
5: I got straight A's.
0: No, you didn't. Anyone who got straight A's would have gone to real college.
5: I can't afford real college right now.
0: You can't
5: I'm
0: afford not to go
5: to college. I am going. I'm transferring next year to UC Santa Cruz.
0: Never going to happen. Oh, by the way,
5: just,
0: all right. What is that? A banana slug?
1: Yeah.
0: What the hell?
5: Yeah.
1: I know.
0: Who names their team the Banana Slugs? What kind of? How does that? Don't you have to vote on these things?
1: When you're super cool and antisocial,
0: oh, you go
1: not
0: banana.
1: You're not let the man tell you how to have.
0: Interesting.
1: Oh yeah, you're gonna make something up.
0: Yeah, I understand the part about being stoned and coming up with a bad name, but the part about F you to the man, that's the part. Yeah, it's like so. They want to name the Knights or the Cougars,
1: no, that's
0: or the
1: man.
0: Warriors.
1: That's uncool.
0: Oh, yeah.
1: Or the Rams.
0: Yeah. You want to pick a bear or pick a gladiator.
1: Right,
0: but you're
1: Trojans.
0: Like, yeah, we're going to call ourselves the Banana Slugs.
1: That's right.
0: You want to keep going? We're going to go with the Quimbies. You guys, we're going with cornholies. E's, not ers. E's. Okay? You want to keep talking, man?
1: We'll show you.
0: Turn the entire school into a vagina. Okay? All right, keep going, brother. Yeah.
1: What did you think? What did you think? Where do you think that came from?
0: I never.
1: It was supposed to be funny?
0: I just thought it was a stupid name, but I never really got the sort of pacifist FU to the man.
1: In the 60s, and there they were.
0: Interesting.
1: So all right, Michelle, your mom would have picked that name for a college team, right?
0: She would have named her college team F Whitey. The F Whiteys have taken the field. Mascot. Oh, my God. Yeah, whatever that mascot would have looked like.
1: Oh, boy.
0: No, you're right. Yeah, when you're PO and you don't believe it's a good idea to name your team the Proud Warriors.
1: Right, you don't believe in competition. You
0: right.
1: Don't,
0: yeah, you go banana yeah, slug. Yeah. Yeah, it's true.
2: Somebody had to have been stoned. There's no
1: way.
2: Oh,
1: it is that, too.
3: You know what it is?
1: Too.
3: It's the only, like, there were only two stone dudes that voted. That's what it was. Was everybody else was like
1: two stone to vote? Two well, stone to vote.
2: Everyone else was yeah, two stone. Yeah. Everyone was yeah, like, ah, enough. Nah, it's like, cool.
3: Fair enough. So it's the two dudes that had the joke. Like, oh, we're gonna do the banana snugs. It's gonna actually get a couple votes.
0: Now I think Drew's right. Never thought about the FU to the man.
1: Oh yeah,
3: it tied with Bart Simpson.
0: Yeah. What Michelle? Look that up. Find out what year UC Santa Cruz.
1: I'm sure it was like 64 or something.
0: Yeah, well, it's definitely, there's no way that was founded in the 20s or 30s and someone with banana slugs.
1: No.
0: No way.
1: No way.
0: No way. All right.
1: It may be 70s.
0: Ronnie?
4: Yeah?
0: You're 22?
4: 22.
0: Ronnie, hot chick name. one of the names, you know, they always talk about the dude chick name. Occasionally there's a Stevie.
6: 65.
0: Ooh. Dead nuts on. That's right. F you to the man. And here's the thing. The school could have been founded in 65. They may not even pick that name until the height of the whole thing, 69, whatever. Yeah, check that out, too. You hot, Ronnie?
4: I guess. I don't know. I've been told.
0: Yeah, that's good enough.
4: Oh, I don't know.
0: Ooh. Ooh. Multi-orgasmic?
4: What?
0: Ronnie, are you multi-orgasmic?
4: What does that mean?
0: Means you can have a lot of orgasms?
4: Sometimes.
0: Drew hears it. Drew heard it in your laugh.
4: Hi, Drew.
1: Hi, Ronnie.
0: Yeah. So you've had five orgasms?
4: I can say I have.
0: Wow. Nice. And hot, right?
4: Yeah, I guess, yeah.
0: It's hot. So what's the question?
4: Well, my question is, I'm 22, and my husband's 22. We've been married a little bit over a year now. And when we first started dating, like, it was really hot and heavy. I mean, we've done role-playing. We've done all kinds of stuff. Mm-hmm. But, like, I don't know, lately, like, the last, I would say, 3-4 months, like, all that's been dying down.
0: Mm-hmm.
4: And I don't know if it's because, like, he has this mindset that he's married and... I don't know. He's kind of like an old man. No offense.
0: Mm-hmm.
1: He's just a man sort of settling into his rhythm is what it is.
0: Right.
1: This is
4: He's a pretty quiet guy in general.
0: Yeah.
1: You guys can keep that stuff up.
4: Once you tell him, he opens up. But, like, in bed, like, lately it's just been like, meh.
1: A lot of guys can only keep that kind of thing up for a while.
2: It's the cycles. Girls never know about the cycles.
0: Yeah. Yeah, this is... Guys do this at the beginning. They're all game. They're up for everything. They're, you know.
4: Yeah.
0: And then later on, they just slide into a sort of lazy rhythm.
1: A rhythm, yeah.
0: But there's a couple things. First off, I think it'd be awesome if chicks did the role-playing stuff with their husband, and they're like, I'm going to play the Swedish au pair who's here to take care of the kids and who just got off the boat, and how about you play... guy who made a goddamn decent living for a change. Made more than $33,000 a year. Didn't have to borrow money from the in-laws in order to buy the Tahoe. Huh? How about you play that guy? That'd be awesome, though. But you could really ruin a guy.
1: This reminds me of your story about your girlfriend asking you to say something
0: say something mean about her. Let's just say something nasty.
1: Right.
0: Be bad, told her I didn't like her mom.
1: What?
0: Well,
1: stops the whole
0: thing.
1: The
0: meanest thing I could think of at the time. but here's the thing. Yeah, guys, here's what guys do, ladies. We streamline. We're constantly looking for a faster
1: efficiency.
0: Efficiency. If we're going to work, we try to find the fastest way to work. Mm-hmm. And if it's the same route, we will figure out ways to shave precious tenths of a second. We'll start timing signal. Mm-hmm. That's no good. This always backs up around, you know, between 5 and 6. This is no good. Turn up on this side street and go backside. That's the gene we have. You ladies don't have that. This is why we do all the crap and you hang out and breastfeed the kids. You don't have the speed gene. We have the speed gene, and that will eventually bleed into the relationship, into the sexual part of the relationship. We will attempt to streamline everything we do. Even if it's things we enjoy, you will try to figure out a way to eat something you enjoy faster than you ate at the time before.
1: It's more get to what you want.
0: Get
1: to what you're the nugget.
0: Right. And here's what it is. We will go out to dinner. It's like this. On the first date, Yeah, we'll pretend like we like the salad and the greens and the a little sherbet to cleanse our palate. So, but by the 55th date, give us the meat. Give us right. Cut the crap. Give us the meat. Let's go. Let's dig right in. No, I don't need a fork. I'm cool. That's how guys work. Now, the first date, you're actually pretending that you're into everything.
1: It's slow.
0: Man, oh, a little. I like to take the wine. I like to actually stir it around. Like to swirl it and then get
1: bare
0: it.
1: Your nose.
0: Okay, bare my nose. And then you just bust the bottle off. Start dumping it down. You throw it like a cartoon. That's what guys get into. And women want to know what happened to the foreplay. We are streamlining, ladies. We're making things more efficient in the bedroom, just like we are on the road.
1: We also are not interested in pressing at a certain point.
0: Yeah, yeah.
1: Just getting into, you know.
0: Well, that's the other thing, too. You don't care what the guy behind you or in front of you thinks of you when you're trying to shave a few minutes off that commute. You're just going to turn up and cut through that driveway.
1: Right.
0: You don't care. That's the other thing, too. The streamlining mixed with, oh, who cares, we're married. Is death to you guys in the sack.
1: As we've said, part of it is sort of getting the other guy out of there. The previous guys.
0: At the beginning.
1: Getting them out.
0: Yeah.
1: Then once you've done that.
0: Yeah. A new penis humps clean, I think is how they say it. Yeah. We want to do a better job than the last guy, and it's easy to do a better job than the last guy because he's at the phase we're going to be at in 3 years because you had a 3-year relationship. And so it's the most unfair thing to the guy because it's like, you know, my old guy, he didn't give me oral. He didn't hold my hand. He never looked in my eyes. The new guy, he takes his time. He tells me what he's thinking. He packs a picnic. Yeah, yeah. He will turn into the other guy. It's so unfair to compare those two guys. So unfair to compare the guy first day of work to the guy who's been at the company in the same mailroom for 4 years without a promotion. So unfair to compare those two guys.
1: Yeah.
0: All right. Let's take a break.
1: Yeah.
0: We'll take a quick break. We'll be right back after this.
6: Love Line. We'll be right back.

0: It's Love Line, ma'am. That's Dr. Drew, Fallout Boy in studio night. Patrick and Pete, both here representing from under the cork tree. Michelle, find out about that bull.
1: Bull. Oh, yeah. I never saw that.
2: Ferdinand.
0: Yeah, I got to find out about the...
2: She had it.
0: Ferdinand the Bull. Go look at it, Drew. It was a Disney cartoon. I don't think it was a full-length one.
3: No, it was like only like 10 minutes. Yeah. We actually have it on DVD somewhere.
0: It was good. Now we got a question for the band. Tim?
4: Yeah, hey.
0: 16? Yeah, hey.
4: Yeah, I have a question for Patrick.
5: Yeah, what's up, man?
4: I was wanting to know how, like, whenever you got in the band, like, did you always want to play guitar or what?
5: Actually, I always wanted to play guitar, but I didn't think I was very good at it, so I didn't try. And then we didn't have a guitar player, so I just kind of had to out of necessity.
3: Here's the news. You're all right at it.
4: Yeah, because I was going to play guitar for our band, our A Bloody Hero, but now I play the drums, so I was just wanting to know.
5: Hey, switch it up, man. It's cool.
4: Yeah.
0: I'm always amazed at guys who can sing and play the drums.
1: Yeah.
0: I always
3: got to have the little Burger King mic on, you know, like...
0: Yeah.
3: You want fries
0: it just seems
3: with
0: like
3: that?
0: I would be... every time my foot hit the bass...
5: I used to try and play drums and sing. It didn't really
3: I think matter. It like takes away from one or the other usually.
5: Yeah.
3: It seems like... Phil Collins does it, but he gets up and hangs out a lot, kind of. He has the other guy drum sometimes.
5: Yeah, he does do that. And he has the dude solo, and you're like, you're faking it, man.
0: That's the thing that's amazing about Dave Grohl. You know, it's like, man, just get from behind the kit, put the guitar on, and then just start rocking real hard.
5: Dave Grohl's really good at a lot of stuff. he bums out other musicians. Really.
0: I would be bummed out too if I was in a profession where.
5: Dude, I'm pretty good at guitar. Yeah, he's pretty good at a lot of stuff.
0: Or the guy that's could cool. just get from behind being a great drummer for a legendary band and just walk up front, put the guitar on, and start singing and have a great band that way too. Like,
5: yeah, you get a complex.
3: You definitely get a complex. That's where you're re-recording other people's stuff and that kind of.
0: I would hurt.
5: I would dudes like that in Prince. You're like, yeah, I should do this. I guess I don't know.
0: I would hurt him. I would do love
5: that's the only
0: like
5: way
0: Kerrigan.
5: To make things
0: Nancy
5: right in
0: Kerrigan and
3: little
0: Tanya
3: break
0: Harding,
3: the little
0: yeah.
3: fingers.
0: Get Jeff Galooly to get like a pipe, a
5: what
0: lead pipe.
5: What happened to that guy? What's
0: lead
5: he
0: pipe.
5: To?
0: He's a publicist. Jerry.
6: It would hurt him.
0: Jerry, turn your radio down.
6: How's it going?
0: 21. What's up?
6: I got a question for you about genital warts. Mm-hmm. I had unprotected sex with this girl, and then I found out that from a buddy that she had genital warts, and she found out or whatever. Anyway, the girl obviously is a bitch because she didn't tell me. I went and got tested or went to a Planned Parenthood and got tested. They told me that you can't test for male genital warts.
1: I was going to say, how did they test you? There's really no test other than...
6: She said she can give me like a physical examination or whatever, but I didn't have any. I checked myself out thoroughly, but...
1: Well, there's actually you can do what I did to Adam, which is you pour a 0.25% acetic acid over the penis and then look at it through a black light, and that the pre-wart lesions will sort of show up as little light areas.
0: Yeah, if you have them.
1: If you have them, which Adam's stunt penis did not.
6: Yes.
1: Sure his
0: Silky
1: actual
0: smooth.
1: Penis does, but whatever.
0: Silky smooth.
1: Pristine.
0: $100.
1: Pristine.
6: Okay. Yeah. Well, I guess what my question is I shortly after that, I was all paranoid, so I, like, totally shaved everything to, like, make sure I could see anything, you know, everything. Anyway, and I got some bumps afterwards, but I wasn't sure if those were shaving bumps.
1: Well, Jerry, you, here's the deal. You're 21, so you and 50% of your peers have this virus.
6: Mm-hmm. Awesome.
1: And you were exposed to it, so you should assume you carry it, even though you can't see the warts yet, and wear a condom diligently.
0: What about the acetic acid thing?
1: You could do that if you've got a woods light or a black light to check things out.
0: Do yourself with some white vinegar,
1: it's just
0: right?
1: Just white vinegar, yeah, basically.
5: Oh, okay.
0: Well, so if you have a black light, and you have some white vinegar.
1: Yeah, but they may not know what these things look like. You know what I mean?
0: Might just be staring at some lint or dingleberries or something.
1: dust bunnies in the crevices.
0: Dust bunny. Well, but here's my question to you, Drew. If you think you were exposed to it.
1: You should assume you have it.
0: You should assume you have it. But if you think you were exposed to it and you haven't had a breakout, and it's been, let's say, 6 months.
1: If it's been 3 years, forget it.
0: You don't have it.
1: If you may have had it, but it's probably gone by then.
0: Well, you won't accept that you can have. You'll even say the person has it, even if they never had a breakout.
1: Correct.
0: What about the woods light thing? What if you pass the woods light test? What if it's been a year, you've never had a breakout, and you do the thing with the acetic acid and the Woods Light, and there's nothing there?
1: You know, I don't know how to answer that with great accuracy. I think you're probably okay, but I can't say that with 100% accuracy.
0: Yeah.
1: Because the sort of prevailing wisdom is, if you've been exposed, you got it.
0: Yeah. I think I was exposed to it once, and I didn't get it, though.
1: That's what I'm saying.
0: Well, you did the Woods Light.
1: Yeah, but you may have passed that window where it would have shown up.
0: Oh, please. It's awesome, because Drew is telling me I had something which never manifests itself. I never had awards, never any evidence of it at all, but he's just telling me, oh, you've had it, which is totally unsatisfying.
1: I know.
0: You've had, trust me.
1: Hey, you're exposed. You just told me you're exposed.
0: You always say
1: you're going to be like Jerry, going walking around 3 years from now going, I have a pristine penis, I never got it.
0: Why did you give me $100 when you took
1: because
0: the Woods Light test?
1: Because I expected you to have something at that moment.
0: There you
1: go.
0: $100. I didn't become a millionaire by having lesions and not getting $100. You know what I'm saying?
1: Yeah, I know.
0: Let's take a question for the band. Let's hear a song.
1: Oh, yeah, let's hear a song. It's time for another
0: song. Let's hear a song. Yeah, it is. You queued up there? Missy?
2: Yes.
0: Mm-hmm. This one's called Dance, Dance.

0: on play, they weren't that good.
1: Well, they can lose it, but.
0: All right. Well, just talking about football. Thank God. I didn't say anything weird. Drew, you taste different.
2: No, Christ, we're on the air. I mean, Cal put the smackdown on Stanford. Yeah.
0: Hey, everybody. Fall Out Boy in studio tonight. I'm Adam. That's Dr. Drew. Yeah. Good stuff from Fall Out Boy. They're going to be on Too Late. Oh, no, wait a minute. That's my show. Last Call with Carson Daly. Thursday. Deep Thursday, though. Into Friday. Yeah. I would still call it Thursday, you know, Thursday night. Don't set your alarms. You stay up.
1: Let's talk about it some more.
0: Mm-hmm. Michael?
3: Yeah, hi.
0: 17? Yeah, hey.
1: Yeah, hey.
3: Yeah.
0: What's up?
3: I just wanted to ask the guys, what's your process when you begin to write music? Like, do you start by picking out a key, or do you just, like, choose a riff or a chord progression that you find interesting?
4: Well, usually it starts with Pete writes a bunch of...
5: I chain Patrick to the basement of my house, and I beat him mercilessly, pretty much.
4: Until a hit comes. No, he'll give me a bunch of words, and I'll look through there and see where, you know, rhythm strikes me as melodic or something, and I'll kind of go from there, and then we'll build from the top down. So
3: cool.
0: She just gives you a thesaurus.
3: And what about
0: go to town?
3: What about like lyrical melodies, like intervals and stuff that I noticed? Like there are some interesting ones in there that I really like.
4: Well, you want to know the weird thing is I find rhythm and then melody just kind of implies itself. I don't know, like.
3: Really?
4: Yeah, I don't know how to explain it. It just kind of shows up.
3: Well, I mean, I hear it in your music. Like, I hear how the drums kind of reinforce the rhythm of the melody. Mm-hmm. Like, if that makes any sense. Like, I kind of hear the lyrics in the drum part.
4: That's a conscious thing. We try to accent certain phrases and whatever by throwing out.
0: Are you in a band, Michael?
3: I'm in a ska band, but I'm mainly, like, I'm a classical musician. I play classical and jazz and stuff like that.
0: Mm.
1: What instrument?
3: Well, I want to be a music teacher, so I know how to play like 12, 13 instruments.
1: Wow.
4: What's your favorite piece?
3: If
4: you got one. I mean, I know that's probably a lofty
3: question. Well, I know. Well, the first thing that comes to mind is Beethoven's Sonata Pathétique, Opus 23.
4: That's mine. Good call.
3: Oh, are you serious?
4: Yeah, absolutely.
0: Wow.
5: Love connection.
4: Hey, check out a lot of Tom Waits. I think he liked that one too.
3: All right,
0: buddy. What instrument do you play in the ska band?
3: I play bass in the ska band, actually. And one of our songs was played on the X, the radio station that I listen to.
0: Whoa. Somebody,
6: boy.
0: I don't know if ska's taking a little break or something, but I like it. I like
1: I
0: the horns.
1: Too.
0: I like the horns going
1: They're
0: in
1: big
0: there.
1: Big Fish, they're one of our favorite... They're not really ska.
0: Real Big Fish?
1: Yeah.
0: Yeah. That's our sky.
1: Yeah.
0: But even when you go back to, like, the Specials and...
4: Specials were awesome.
1: Fishbone.
0: Yeah.
4: Fishbone was crazy. My sister saw that guy get arrested for public indecency.
1: Angelo?
4: Yeah. Walking around in a top hat and
1: nothing else.
4: A pair of pants that weren't really on.
0: Yeah.
4: Yeah, it was pretty cool.
0: So that's the ska life, everybody.
6: Wow!
0: Little Dickie and the Boston's there. We're going to take ourselves a quick break. When we come back, we'll speak to Megan, still hung up on X, who cheated on her.
1: What's on 6 there? Check
0: that. Line 6, 5 months pregnant, is only 120 pounds, tried everything but can't gain weight. All right. We'll talk to both them after this.
7: Hello, who's this?
8: This is Loveline.
9: 1-800-LOVE-191.

0: everybody. It's Loveline. I'm Adam. That's Dr. Drew. Phone number 1-800-LOVE-191 or Fall Out Boy. In studio tonight, looking at the beautiful graphics, like an old theater on the CD. The band will be on Carson Daly Thursday night. And
1: I like the name of their lead song. Our lawyer made us change the name of the song so we won't get sued.
0: Wow.
1: That's a good name for a song.
0: What was it originally?
2: It was going to be called My Name is David Ruffin and These Are the Temptations. Just kind of...
0: Really?
2: Yeah, just about the megalomania that kind of David Ruffin went through.
1: Why would you get sued?
2: I guess after Outkast did Rosa Parks, they changed how the laws go for that, and we were going to be approached with some serious litigation by the state, so we decided to
3: You are found guilty as charged.
4: Nothing against David Ruffin. I am a Temptations fan. It was just...
0: Yeah.
2: It's just something like the biopic on that's always on VH1. It's pretty insane, so...
0: Oh, I knew David Ruffin, I knew Temps, but I didn't know they were litigious folks. Speaking of Rosa Parks, in the Rotunda, this is always going to sound horrible, but I don't know much more than not moving out of the bus. Were there other things she was known for? Because that doesn't seem like enough. I know it sounds horrible, but, you know, me being white
1: and
0: everything.
1: She was a flash point. I mean, tipping point.
0: Right. I'm hip, but did she do other stuff? I like to check her resume, that's all.
1: Michelle, check it out.
0: Check out Rose's resume. Yeah, because I don't trust people who ride the bus. I know back in the 60s it was cool, but you know, if someone told you they're riding a bus now, you wouldn't want to hang out with them, would you?
1: You wouldn't put it in the rotunda.
0: Not in the rotunda. Not many people that make it to the rotunda with something they did on a bus.
1: Right.
0: Yeah?
1: Right.
0: Yeah. Megan? 19?
5: Yes.
0: What's up?
5: Okay. First of all, I want to say hi to Pete and Patrick, because you guys are like my favorite band in like the whole world, and I saw you guys on Thursday, and you guys rock.
4: Oh, thanks.
5: Okay.
4: Thanks.
5: My question is, my boyfriend, like a year ago, cheated on me with one of my best friends, and obviously I broke up with him right away. And I've been really like hung up on him, and I've been having like a hard time getting over him. And just when I think, you know, I'm almost there, I'm almost over him, he popped back up like a month ago, and he's been trying to talk to me and telling me that, you know, that he still has feelings for me and he never meant to hurt me and stuff. And he's talking about like possibly wanting to get back together.
0: Mm-hmm.
5: And I'm kind of giving in to him almost. I don't know what to do. I mean, I needed a guy's perspective on this.
1: It's like, hard to say on this one. He probably is an a-hole and should be kept out of your life. Probably.
0: Yeah.
1: Though he's 18. Some guys are sort of not yet mature enough to sort of contain themselves and do stupid things. Mm. What kind of guy is he generally?
5: Well, the only word I could think to describe him probably would be man whore.
2: What did he do while you guys were broken up?
5: He went off to the University of San Diego and probably did a bunch of girls and got drunk all the time. And
1: all right, Megan, what are you thinking? What are you thinking?
5: I don't know.
4: Well, here's what it is. I mean, in general, it's like if he was this is something I took directly from Pete, so I'm not taking credit for this. But if somebody's sleeping with somebody else. And there's supposed to be a committed relationship there. There's something that's not the lone problem. There's probably something inherent in the relationship that's
1: or in the guy.
4: Yeah.
0: Well, here's an interesting point. There's something. Okay, when you're trying to develop your character, you have to do those kind of things that sort of hurt, but they're the right thing to do.
1: Right.
0: So you set a pattern of doing the right thing and sort of having these guidelines. It's called character.
1: Yeah.
0: And it sort of reminds me like when the owner of the Giants, the football Giants, died recently. You know, the guy was 90 years old. Now all everyone said is he had character. He didn't care about, you know, he said we should share the revenues, not New York should get paid more for the television markets in Green Bay, because he realized in the big picture that those teams couldn't unless there was parity and stuff like that. That's how people remember you. It's not, you do lose revenue at a certain point, but ultimately you become a person of character. You need to do that for yourself. Like if somebody cheats on you, that's it. You shouldn't take them back, not because, you know, you like them. Maybe they're not going to do anything. You just need to have personal guidelines. Mm. Somebody cheats, they don't get to come back. That's the kind of person I am. I know it hurts. It hurts me.
1: And not only that, it's protective. It's not just a value. It's a smart thing to do.
0: Right.
1: So it has two values to it.
0: Yeah. I was thinking today about the
1: guy's done.
0: Yeah. That's
1: no,
0: it.
1: No way, Megan.
0: Right.
1: No way.
0: I know, but there's nothing more attractive to a woman than a guy who nails lots of other chicks.
1: But until you're, when you're 22, you'll look back you'll retch about this guy at 22.
0: Right. We're talking about Rosa Parks. I was thinking about the legacy of the bus driver told her to move her seat.
1: Like,
0: that
1: he?
0: Poor guy. He's not in the rotunda. I'll tell you that right now. He ain't buried at Arlington. Yeah, that's got to be rough. But I was thinking, did you find out anything, Michelle?
3: She helped inspire King to...
1: Yeah.
0: Right place, right time.
1: Yeah.
0: And I was talking about this earlier today with some drunk guys watching football. I thought, you know, so important to do... You got to do the right thing. Rosa Parks did the right thing. But then, man, timing-wise, pow. You're going down in history.
1: Right,
0: when
1: doing the right thing when Hitler's in charge, you end up in an oven.
0: You end up in an oven. Yeah. That's right. And not one of those toaster size ones, full size, full human size. Yeah. No, but I was thinking about Rosa Parks, his hero.
1: Yeah.
0: Lindy England, the guy, you know, chick that took the pictures with her thumbs up next to the Iraqi guy's genitalia.
1: Yeah.
0: She's doing time.
1: Yeah.
0: Yeah. She's going to get her ass kicked. Bad time for her. Bad timing.
1: Yeah.
0: And not that we really care that this went on, but an example will have to be made.
1: Yeah.
0: That's your worst nightmare, to get in a position where an example is going to have to be made to another country and you're the person.
1: Yeah.
0: You're the example. That's horrible times, because that just means you did really no more, no less than 1,000 guys who came before you, and probably less than several thousand who came before you. But we're going to make an example of you. Being made an example of, on a good way, sometimes is, hey, I'm not getting up. I'm not leaving this seat. Pow, you get arrested. Pow, you're at the rotunda. And then sometimes you're doing time. It can work both ways.
1: Yeah.
0: Not to diminish the memory. No. I'm just saying, usually you'll get a little more or you'll get a little less.
1: Yeah.
0: Rarely get right what you deserve.
1: No.
0: Although I feel I'm one of those guys.
1: Rarely, who gets what you deserve?
0: I get exactly what I deserve. Let's talk.
1: You get a little more.
0: No, come on, buddy.
1: Marina?
0: 15.
1: Gone.
0: It's gone?
6: Hello?
1: Oh, there she is.
0: What's up?
6: Hi, Pete Patrick. I'm calling for a few of us Overcast kids, and we love you guys, but we wanted to know what you would call your weirdest fan encounter.
0: No one understood that. Let's talk to
1: Tara. What a weirdest fan encounter was.
0: All right, is that what those words were?
1: Yes.
0: Wow.
2: I think the weirdest one is when we were on Warped Tour, there was they have these radios that cost like $1,500 that all the people who work on Warped Tour use or whatever, and some kid stole one of them, and he was like radioing in to the guy who runs Warped Tour, Kevin, and he was saying like hilarious

0: He could. I think there's a possibility that he could have collected the tickets and not turned in the radio. I think they might have been very flawed on how they did that part of the operation.
1: Tickets in a tree.
2: I'm all about that part, though, where the guy turns in the radio and a bunch of guys beat the crap out of him.
0: Yeah, I mean, like,
2: and throw him out.
0: Like, it sounds like a little bit of a sting, kind of.
2: But they always do that where they're like, we promised this guy's accomplice full immunity and we would not prosecute him if he talks. And then later on, some videotape comes out of him stabbing the person. It's like, yeah, well, we already promised him we wouldn't prosecute him. It's like, well, you go back on it.
1: Yeah.
2: Just go, let's start going back on things. That's fine.
3: Honor system, come on.
2: Yeah, when you're dealing with criminals, go ahead. The guy stole the radio. I mean, here's how my universe works. If someone steals a radio and you say, oh, no, just bring it back. We'll give you a reward. We'll not do anything. Go ahead and beat the crap out of him when he comes back. He stole the radio. It's fine.
3: That's lied. Well, you stole the radio.
2: Yeah. Boom. Yeah.
3: Fair.
2: We're even. You got a black guy. I got my radio back. We're even. Let's take a little break. We'll be right back after this.
4: If you need help,
5: call Loveline. 1-800-LOVE-191.

0: Yeah. Just yelling at the band. Fall Out Boy, everybody. My kind of band.
1: Heavyweights.
0: Whole pot of coffee doesn't even know it. That's what I like. That's what I want, Drew. We're going to take a little break. We're coming back tomorrow night. We're going to have Fiona Horn, witch.
1: Yeah, it'll be interesting.
0: Foxy witch. Mm-hmm. Cooking up a boner's brew. Horrible name for a shake, huh? God. Yeah. All right. God love you, fellas. And until next time, it's Adam Kroll with Dr. Drew saying mahalo.
2: This has been Loveline. The opinions expressed on this show are not necessarily those of the staff, management, sponsors, or the station. The producer for Loveline is Annie Gold. Loveline is a presentation of Westwood One Entertainment.
3: Loveline, coast to coast.
0: Hey. Yep. Loveline, coast to coast. You heard the man. 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Tonight, Andy Dick will be joining us in the Loveline studio to talk about his new MTV show, which is on Tuesday nights, 9:30, on the fabulous yet cheap MTV.
1: Cheap. Why do you say such a thing?
0: You know what's ironic about me?
1: Yeah.
0: I only said bad things about MTV when I was on MTV.
1: I noticed that. You don't care anymore.
0: Now that I'm off MTV, yeah. I don't say anything bad about them. But maybe we'll rekindle that flame tonight. Andy is taking some sort of meeting and is going to be just a little bit late, but I'm sure he'll make up for it. So he's just going to be in here in about 10 or 15 minutes. We'll talk to him about all his affairs, yes.
4: Jesus Christ in heaven!
0: Sarah?
5: Hey.
0: You're 16.
5: Yeah.
0: What's up?
5: All right, my problem is, I'm, fine with, giving head and something like that.
0: Sure.
5: But when it comes to, kissing, it just grosses me out.
0: Oh, you got an older sister?
5: No.
0: No. All right.
5: And it's not like I'm not experienced with that, because I am. It just, seems to gross me out more and more.
0: With the kissing?
5: Yeah.
0: Yeah.
1: Why do you think that is?
0: That's how I am with porn, though. I can see a three-input job with five slobs on top of one chick. No problem. The second they kiss, I have to shield my face with a baseball cap run out of the room.
1: Three inputs? Sounds like some sort of a...
0: That's porn logo.
1: Dispenser.
0: Lingo. Hey, Sarah?
5: Mm-hmm.
0: All right, I'm just going to start guessing here.
5: Okay.
0: You think it's an intimacy thing? That there's something kind of intimate about kissing?
5: I don't know.
1: And oftentimes, some people, that will trigger some feelings of aggression.
0: Kissing?
1: Yeah.
0: Really?
1: Yeah.
0: Why?
1: Well, let's hear about it.
0: All right. Where's Daddy?
5: He died.
0: When did he die?
5: When I was 11.
0: Mm-hmm.
1: What happened?
5: He had cancer.
0: Uh-huh.
1: Was he somebody you loved?
5: Yeah.
1: You were close with him?
5: Yeah.
0: Yeah. See, here's what I'm getting. You tell when a 16-year-old woman calls this show and says she can't really tolerate kissing a guy, I think I'm talking to someone who's having difficulty with intimacy.
1: Oh, yeah.
0: And then

0: go right to the dad and figure out when he left or when he was taken away in this case.
1: Yeah. Right.
0: So I think it's about reestablishing an intimate relationship with a male who may be taken away, just like dad was.
2: Yet I sense conflict. How's with mom?
1: How's what?
2: How's your relationship with mom?
1: Oh, pretty good. Like, sometimes we fight, but, like, it's not bad.
2: Did you ever have any bad fight with your parents?
1: No.
2: Never?
1: Nothing specific.
2: Nothing really? Nothing to make you feel sort of uncomfortable being close to someone? Other than the loss, obviously.
1: No.
2: All right. Have you dealt with your dad's loss?
1: Yeah, I think so.
2: Could that possibly... it's only 5 years ago, you know, and some people really sort of avoid all those feelings of grief, and they will come back and get you.
1: Well, I went to therapy.
2: Yeah. Because you weren't grieving properly?
1: Well, no. Like, it was just, I don't know, my mom, like, made me and my brother go, like, after.
0: Uh-huh. Drew, stop messing with that mic, please. All right. Well, Sarah?
1: What should I do?
0: Well, you don't have a boyfriend currently?
1: No. It was sort of like hookups. Like, I had somebody, like, a little while ago, and, like, we did, like, other stuff before we kissed. And, like, I mean, once we'd done, like, other stuff, like, I was fine kissing him. And, like, I mean, he was a good kiss, and I really enjoyed it. But now, like, it's just not that way anymore. You know what I mean?
2: Yeah. Not with him anymore?
1: What?
2: Not with him anymore?
1: No, not with him anymore.
0: Well, listen, she's 16. Yeah. I mean, you know, sometimes you got to meet the right guy.
2: And everyone gets to go through some weird phases when they're 16. But if she still has trouble being close to someone, then it might be time to revisit the therapist.
0: I didn't meet the right guy until I was 30.
2: You know, for some reason I've been talking a lot about you lately and your desire to be gay.
0: Mm-hmm.
2: Yeah.
0: I don't hide that.
2: I know.
0: Andy, I was just looking at an article on Andy Dick. He's 10% gay.
2: Is it only 10%? Well, he leaves... he needs lots of room in that 100% with him.
0: Yeah. And what is 10% gay? The penis only goes in 3/4 of an inch, or how does that work?
2: Out of every 10 encounters,
0: one's
2: gay.
3: He's bisexual.
0: Yeah, no, I guess we'd get up. I'd be like, are we on the 10th already? I swear to Christ, I just blew a guy. Well, it was 2 weeks ago. Come on, we can't be on 10 again, are we?
2: You know what was? There's the Mars Venus show. I was talking to people about women and men and why men are around women. And one of them finally came to a conclusion. They went, well, if that's the way it is, then men are only with women because of the sex.
0: Oh.
2: I had to bite a hole in my lip right at that moment. And I thought, well, now, wait a minute. Adam always says if he could be gay, he wouldn't be around women.
0: I would not to.
2: Yeah, he wishes he could not have this need.
0: Thank you. Thank you, Drew. But, Drew, to be fair to some of us guys that are less passionate than you, you're a very passionate, passionate man. Jason?
4: Hi.
0: You're 27?
4: Yeah, I was wondering, would taking Coumadin stunt the growth of my penis?
2: No.
4: What's
2: going on? Why are you taking the Coumadin? Maybe that has something to do with it.
4: Artificial valves.
2: Yeah. I'd be more concerned with your growth and development otherwise normal?
4: Yeah, it's fine.
0: Well, you're 27. How much do you think the dork's going to grow between now and the grave?
4: I don't know. It's only 5 inches when it's fully erect.
0: 5 inches and a bad heart valve? God really dealt him a bad hand.
2: How old were you when you had the replacement?
4: The first one was when I was 18 months, 7 years, and 15 years old.
2: You wonder if something else happened as a result of all those surgeries and perhaps our medicines along the way. Again, otherwise your growth is normal, your height is normal, your stature is normal, hair distribution is normal.
4: No, I lost it when I was 15.
2: Lost what?
4: My hair.
2: On your head?
4: Yeah. Oh, never mind. I went over my head, what you were saying.
2: Well, no, I was asking, if you lost hair on your head, too, that's a sign that something might be going on.
4: Because when I had my last operation, I was in the hospital for 2 months.
2: Yeah.
0: Hey, Jason?
4: Yeah.
0: You got a bad heart valve?
4: Yeah, I was born with mitral and aortic stenosis.
0: Mm-hmm. And it's one valve that's bad?
4: Well, it's the aortic valve and the mitral valve.
0: Oh, well, there you go. So stenosis of both the valves. Mm-hmm. And did they replace both of them?
4: Well, the first operation I had, they just went in and slid open the aortic valve. And then the last two, the second one, they replaced the mitral valve and then this last one, they replaced both of them.
2: I bet you were on some powerful antiarrhythmic medication along the way, too, right?
4: Azotec.
2: No.
0: They
2: wouldn't do it.
0: What, by the way, do they replace it with? A synthetic valve or a pig valve or what kind of valve?
4: Synthetic.
0: Uh-huh. And is it hooked up? Is it power electronically?
2: No. They just...
4: No.
2: When
4: the blood pumps through, right. It's like a normal valve.
2: What kind of valve you have? York Shirley or something?
4: Shoot, I don't even know.
2: I'll show you. Give me the pictures here.
0: All right. Hold on a second. Oh, true. I can't reach it.
2: Oh,
0: damn
2: it's,
0: thing.
2: That is a foot and a half.
0: You
2: want to
0: give me a heart attack? I know what the heart valve looks like. I just didn't know if they were powered on their own or if they needed to be powered.
2: Pen.
0: Drew, why don't
2: basically,
0: you start
2: showing
0: up
2: like
0: a
2: toilet seat?
0: But is there another doctor in the world that doesn't have a pen in their pocket? You got to be the only doctor in town that doesn't have a pen.
2: There's another one that used to be just a ball in a basket.
0: Right,
2: just a ball, right? Like a little basket, like this.
0: Yeah.
2: Just a ball sitting in it. So when the heart started to contract, the ball would go occlude up here.
0: Yeah,
2: they would allow the blood to go
0: like
2: out.
0: Like one of those old. Remember those snorkels kids would have?
2: Yes.
0: That you couldn't suck water through because there's a curve and they had a ping pong ball at the end of
2: no
0: it.
2: No one alive other than you and me remembers that.
0: Oh, really? They don't make those anymore. Yeah. It seemed to work pretty good for me when I was a kid.
2: And now the heart valves are a little more
0: okay. All right, but aren't there certain, I don't know, maybe I'm thinking of pumps that are hooked up in place of the heart.
2: Just replaces this one.
0: Okay.
2: And this one here.
0: And now he's 27. He had it replaced semi-recently. How long is that going to last him?
2: I don't know, actually. I think it should last a long time. So while he's developing that they had to replace them, he gets bigger and bigger.
0: Gets bigger. Jason?
4: Yeah.
0: How long is this valve supposed to last?
4: For the rest of my life. They put the biggest one in.
2: A long time.
0: Right.
4: Yeah.
0: Until he's 22.
2: Yeah. And right. I think, again, I worry that either the traumas of the surgery or God knows what other medicines you were exposed to along the way. You might see an endocrinologist and see if there are ways.
0: Yeah, a 5-inch penis ain't bad.
2: But he may have some more growth to go under some testosterone influence if he never, achieved the normal testosterone levels that he would have otherwise been exposed to.
0: Well, does your heart create that?
2: No, but some of these medicines, the antiarrhythmic medicine, probably wouldn't even know what he was on.
0: Jamie?
5: Yes.
0: You're 29. What's up?
5: Okay, well, I was just calling. First, I wanted to say hi to Andy Dick, but he's not there. Congratulate him on his Daphne Aguilera bit on MTV.
0: Yeah, well, he'll be in here in a minute, theoretically, and I'll congratulate him for
5: you. And then the other reason I called is because I don't know if you guys are aware of the Health Department has a program for minors that are under 18 that need help with, like, let's say somebody has a sexually transmitted disease and they don't want their parents to find out. They could go to their local welfare department and apply for minor consent, and they'll get a Medi-Cal card that will treat that, so they could get treatment for that or drug abuse or counseling.
2: I just wish that Medi-Cal would actually cover those services.
5: Huh?
2: That's the frustrating part, but that's great. That's good to know. Now, state it again, so if anyone's listening that has access to that, it's clearer who they are and how they do it.
5: Yeah, anybody under 18 could go into any welfare department in the state of California.
0: You're saying welfare?
5: Yeah, at the welfare department.
2: No matter if they're on welfare already themselves or not?
5: No, it doesn't matter. You could be, your dad could be a millionaire. As long as you're a minor, they can't use your parents' income against you. You will be provided a Medi-Cal card so you could get treated for sexually transmitted.
2: There's another name for that, the family something, right?
5: No, that's healthy families.
2: Healthy family.
5: That's for people that are not eligible.
2: Okay.
5: They can't afford personal insurance, but they make too much money to be on Medi-Cal.
2: But that doesn't apply to minors?
5: No.
2: Okay.
5: That's for minors, too, but that's just like to keep families healthy.
0: All right there, Jamie.
5: Let's see. The program's called Minor Consent Program, and it's statewide, and it's for any minor. And it's for,
2: specific
5: use.
2: Is Ann in there somewhere? Maybe there's another Sunday show here somewhere, like in terms of exploring what resources are available in different states, that kind of thing, and how different states deal with these issues. So Jamie's on line 4.
0: Yeah. Tanya?
6: Hello?
0: You're 21?
6: Hi.
0: What's up?
6: I really love your show.
0: Thank you.
6: I have this problem. It's kind of an embarrassing problem.
0: Mm-hmm.
6: I watch a lot of porn.
2: Uh-huh. Oh, Adam, this is your mate.
0: How much porn do you watch?
2: Your soulmate.
0: How dare you?
2: What?
0: How dare you?
2: I'm trying to help you.
0: Go ahead, young Tanya.
2: Think of all the hours of enjoyment you could share together.
0: Yeah, you could watch me masturbate. Go ahead, Tanya.
6: I watch it about maybe 3 or 4 times a week, and I've been doing it since I was about 14.
0: Ma'am, and when you say watch it, what do you mean? How much?
6: Until I'm done watching it.
2: How long is
0: hold
2: that?
0: On. Let me grab a scratch pad here. Let's do a little love line recreation there.
2: So, Tanya, mm-hmm. How long do you watch that porn for?
0: Until I'm done watching it.
2: Oh, that's quite a...
0: Let's try that. Let's try that without porn for a second. Let's just try it with any question.
2: How long do you eat dinner for tonight? How long did you eat dinner for tonight?
0: Until I was done eating.
2: Oh, that's good. I see.
0: Mm-hmm.
2: And
0: it works. It works. It works in almost any application. You're a genius, Tanya.
6: Okay, I get it.
0: Okay. So, you watch for how long?
6: 10-15 minutes.
0: Three, four times a week?
6: Yeah.
0: I don't call that a problem. Do you masturbate?
6: Well, see, I consider it a problem because I have it, like, in my possession, and I find it embarrassing, like, I'm hiding things from people.
0: Mm-hmm.
6: It's, like, something I don't want people to know about me.
0: How often do strangers comb through your house?
6: Never.
2: But interestingly, right.
0: Hold on a second. Are you bringing it with you to work, or do you have it on your person?
6: No.
2: This is what men have dealt with for years. Remember how men have always felt bad and ashamed of this?
0: Yeah, sure. Who's looking for it?
6: Nobody. I'm just thinking, like, if I have, like, a friend over, or if somebody from my family comes over and were to happen to, like, come by it.
0: Yeah, how much porn do you have?
6: I have two videos.
0: Two videos. And what else do you have at your house? You have a bong or a pipe or a joint or some booze or something else you may not want them to see?
6: Well, they all know about that stuff.
0: Hey, here's my point, goofball. You can't take those two videotapes and stash them somewhere while your, grandparents are staying the weekend?
6: I do. It's just that I don't like watching it. Like, I want to not watch it.
0: But do you want to not masturbate or do you want to not watch it?
6: I want to not watch it.
0: All right, what if you stopped masturbating? I bet you would stop watching it.
6: Yeah. I guess I could try that.
0: Honey, are you junior college or are you on the workforce?
6: Oh, yeah, I'm in junior college.
0: Yeah.
6: I knew that was
0: good. I always know the junior college students.
2: Well, you almost didn't qualify her for junior college.
0: Yeah, it was close. I have an object. It's 5/8 of an inch thick by 3 inches by 8 inches. Where can I hide it? Okay.
2: But listen, wait.
0: She
2: now.
0: Sounds like she has. She sounds like she has a problem that she's trying to.
2: But you're advising her to stop masturbating so she doesn't watch the porn. Could somebody advise you of that and get you to stop watching porn?
0: I don't want to stop.
2: Yeah, but
0: how
2: even if you did, you think you're going to stop masturbating? No way.
0: No, but she doesn't. She wants to stop masturbating, not stop watching
2: she
0: the porn.
2: She wants to stop feeling guilty about this.
0: Are your parents religious?
6: Yeah, my mom is.
2: Yeah, I don't know.
0: Is that why you're a little freaked out about this whole thing?
6: No, I think it's gross, and I think it's, like, kind of demeaning to women in a lot of ways, and I'm not happy that I watch it. I don't like to, but the first time I ever masturbated and, like, got off was I was watching porn.
2: Why don't you watch gay porn or something? Well, who knows?
0: Yeah, you want to talk about bad.
2: Well, something without women.
0: Well, the straight stuff is demeaning. The gay stuff's an act against God nature. Have you seen that, Drew? Oh, yeah. That'll take your soul away. Sorry, Tanya, don't listen to Drew watching that gay porn. What kind of porn do you watch?
6: Just straight.
2: Or what about lesbian porn? Maybe that. Maybe
0: there may be something here. Do you think about the ladies?
6: No.
0: Huh?
6: No.
2: Yeah, no, just because women.
0: All right, how about a little lesbian porn? Hey, how about a compromise in some of that nice Showtime late-night softcore porn?
6: Yeah, I've seen that, too.
0: Why don't you try that? You won't feel as bad. You still get to masturbate.
2: Won't be as quick, though. You have to watch the stories.
0: Yeah, take like 2 hours.
2: Yeah.
6: Okay.
0: Oh, yes. Lady Chatterley is now with another woodsman. Oh, Christ. How long is this going to take? She's taken many lovers, you know. Okay. Tanya?
6: Mm-hmm.
0: It sounds like you got some issues floating around.
2: But they're not what you're doing. What you're doing is perfectly normal.
0: Right. The masturbation is fine. The porn watching is fine. But the way you feel about it isn't fine.
2: That's
0: and
2: right.
0: That's what you got to look into.
6: Well, also, I've been, like, lately I've been having these dreams that are, like, really, like, they're, like, sexual, and they're really, like, freaky, and I think because of watching
2: Maybe you need a boyfriend.
0: Yeah. How about that? Can you get a man?
6: Yeah.
2: All right, work on
0: go
2: that.
0: Get yourself a man.
2: Yeah, I think that'll settle this down a bit.
0: There's something floating around. Maybe the weird religious thing.
2: Whatever it is, it's like, she needn't succumb to it, you know what I'm saying?
0: Yeah. All right. Nina?
7: Yeah?
0: You're 14.
7: Yeah.
0: What's up?
7: Okay. It's like the weirdest thing. Whenever I'm around a guy, I always get a mental picture of him raping me.
2: Have you ever been raped?
7: No.
2: Have you ever been sexually abused?
7: No.
0: Hmm.
2: You sure it's rape you're imagining?
7: Yeah. It's like a mental picture. It's like, it freaks the hell out of me.
2: No, but you just maybe imagining having sex with the guy?
7: No. I know. It's like, just, I don't know. Whenever I'm like, it doesn't like matter what guy, just any guy I'm around, you know?
0: Mm-hmm.
7: It's like him brutally raping me.
0: Brutally?
2: What does that mean, brutal? What do you mean?
7: Like, you know, first beating the crap out of me, torturing me, then...
2: Were you ever beaten up when you were growing up?
7: No.
0: Hmm?
7: Not really.
0: A little bit?
2: There's no such thing as not really.
7: Well, no.
0: No?
7: Yeah, my mom's like, you know, hit me a couple times, but, you know, just not really.
0: You know, it's funny. She's, Nina's 14. Sounds like a Dan Aykroyd character. Yeah, my mom, she hit me sometimes. You know.
2: Not really, but yes, she hit me.
0: She beat me about the head and shoulders.
2: Yeah.
0: I always liked that about. The suspect was beaten about the head and torso. The about part. So, Nina, where's Daddy?
7: Right now, he's with my mom at my aunt's house.
0: Oh, you should have said Joliet. Is he living with your family?
7: Yeah.
0: I see.
7: My parents are still together.
0: And everything, someone did a little beating on you?
7: Well, just, my mom just slaps me once in a while when I get, like, when I have a smart mouth.
0: Mm-hmm.
2: How often would you do that?
0: What is she Mexican or Italian?
7: Russian.
0: Ooh, it's tough. White tornado. It's tough people, those Russians.
2: How often would you do that?
7: Huh?
2: How often would you do that?
7: Just not that often at all, just a couple times.
2: In your life.
0: And your dad doesn't do any whooping?
7: No.
0: Why, is he too drunk?
7: He drinks, not that much, and just, he screams a lot.
0: Oh, yeah. That sounds a little volatile over there. Maybe daddy screaming a little bit and drinking a little bit and mama doing a little slapping has kind of awoken that fantasy in you.
7: No, because it's like really weird because, okay, some people in my family are just not normal. Like my grandma.
0: Mm-hmm.
7: I think like it all started with her. Like ever since I was like, I don't even remember how. Since I can remember, like, my grandma's always been telling me that every guy, like, you know, wants to kill me.
0: Oh.
2: This is like...
0: One of those grandma. Yeah. I had an Italian grandma from Philadelphia was really very much into, like, the boogeyman and people trying to kill you, and it's... They're under your bed, and they're trying to come in, and don't look out the window.
2: Who's the author we had? What's his name?
0: Stephen King?
2: No.
0: Oh, what's his name?
2: Please. Yeah. Are we getting old or what?
0: We're getting old. The Brit. With the weird name.
2: Help.
0: Who wrote the Pinhead movies. Anderson's going to chime in any second now.
2: He's got
0: Clive Barker.
2: Clive Barker. His grandmother used to tell him there's a black man waiting in the bathroom to cut his penis off.
0: Yeah, but that was true. It actually happened.
2: And interestingly, we were having a discussion tonight, my wife and a friend of ours, about how we're going to tell our daughters to understand what men really are without freaking them out like this, without pissing them off so they want to show us that we're wrong.
0: It'll be tough because you're a passionate man, Drew.
2: That's right.
0: You know how men operate because you operate enough for three of them. Passionate man, Drew is. All right, so what should Nina do?
2: I wouldn't know how to do anything just yet. I mean, she's got grandma freaking around a little bit, and she's having this weird sort of... She seems a little hyperstimulated. You know what I mean? Like she's a little neurotic and anxious. Yeah. And
0: well, Nina, the thing is, you can have fantasies all you want. Just make sure it's not actually happening.
2: She's, she's obsessive compulsive. I mean, it could be a symptom of something else that's going to show itself as time goes along.
0: Yeah. You know, I was thinking about when she was talking about rape.
2: Mm.
0: I think
2: ice cream? Donuts.
0: Actually, those multicolored sprinkles that go on the ice cream and the donuts?
2: Jimmy's.
0: Yeah. That's what I was thinking about.
2: Of course, for you.
0: That's right.
2: Goes without saying.
0: Some people call them sprinkles. I call them Jimmy's. So. No, I'll tell you what I was thinking about.
2: You never got an erection when you thought of those before?
0: Don't you? I used to fantasize when I was like 13 or 14 years old. Whenever I thought about women, it was always like they fell asleep and I got to feel their boobs.
2: Yeah.
0: You know what I mean? That sort of fantasy, or you were invisible, or you're in the room. There was sort of like, it was a little rape in those fantasies, I got to tell you.
2: It went one of two ways. Either it was a passive victim who laid still, let you do whatever, they didn't know you were doing it to them, or... Yeah. Somebody you'd given something to who now had to have you.
0: Yeah.
2: Right? It went one or the other way.
0: Right. I'd given some Spanish fly to some chick, and she had to have sex with the next person she saw, and it was me.
2: That's right.
0: Or she'd somehow passed out, and I was able to examine her like a coroner, basically, at 13. I think guys have those fantasies.
2: Absolutely.
0: Because we can't picture, like, I couldn't picture a chick holding still to let me do what I wanted to do.
2: Plus, sex is not about love for that age.
0: It's about, like, curiosity and exploration. And having an orgasm as a passionate man like yourself would know, Drew.
2: I see.
0: All right, we will take ourselves a break. Andy Dick, who's passionate, but his passion knows no bounds. It's all over the map.
8: I just wanted to see the wet pink stick.
2: Oi.
0: We'll be in here soon, and he can join Drew, who's passionate man.

0: Love Line. I'm Adam Carolla. It's Andy Dick over there. Phone number 1-800-LOVE-191. Dr. Drew is also in the studio with us. He's a very passionate man. Andy Dick is doing the Andy Dick Show, which is Tuesday nights, 9:30 MTV. I have seen...
1: I think it's on 10:30.
0: Oh, 10:30.
1: Yeah, well, I think so.
0: That's why this baby says 9:30. Yes, indeed. I have seen a couple episodes, and not Tuesday nights at 10:30 because I'm always here, but whenever it's maybe on the weekends, whenever it's re-airs, and lots of good stuff.
1: Thanks.
0: I mean. Here's. I was actually talking with Anderson about this, engineer Anderson, before the show, about how this is where you should be.
1: Yeah, listen.
0: I mean, when you get, I don't mean here, but I mean,
1: no, yeah,
0: and not necessarily on MTV,
1: but doing your own film, right?
0: When we're talking too about David Alan Greer, who's coming in here tomorrow night. That when you take guys like you and David, and you give them a role and put them in a sitcom, you're not really exploiting their talent fully.
1: Yeah,
0: yeah,
1: God, that's so funny.
0: No, but people think, I think people thought you were a weird guy, but they didn't know how funny you were.
1: Right.
2: Well, what none of you guys know is, and you'd appreciate this, Anderson, Andy is a great director.
1: Thanks.
2: I mean, that's right. I had such fun working with you.
1: Dr. Drew was on the pilot.
0: I know.
1: Yeah,
0: I wasn't
1: thank
0: on.
1: You for
0: but he was.
1: Yeah,
2: it was no problem. But he does 400 takes if you need to. And each one is totally different. And he gets exactly what he wants. And he tries everything on for size.
0: Yeah.
2: And he gets that cigar store Indian thing out of me that's so hard to get.
0: Yeah, it's hard to get Drew to act.
1: Did you see the final product?
0: I did.
1: You were good.
0: I saw that.
1: He was good, wasn't
0: you,
1: he?
0: You doing the bit with Ben Stiller last week.
1: Anus and Andy.
0: Very funny.
1: Yeah,
0: I like the boogeyman bit.
1: I love the boogeyman bit.
0: And some of these things are pretty involved as far as makeup goes and shenanigans. I saw you in the parking lot with, who's that female rapper?
1: DeBrat,
0: yes, doing Tom Green.
1: Yeah.
0: What?
1: Some funny stuff, right?
0: Yeah.
1: But you're right. Put me on a sitcom, and I mean that's cute too. But
0: well, you know what it is. It seems to me that actors do well on sitcoms because they don't do much else and don't have, they're not singing with the bitches of the century or doing 1,000 characters or, you know, clinically insane.
2: How are the bitches?
1: Hey,
0: like that.
1: Careful.
2: I saw the papers.
1: Yeah, exactly. The bitches are, we're kind of taking a hiatus. Actually, no, we did something at the Knitting Factory.
2: You beat the crap out of them lately or anything?
1: Yeah.
2: You did?
1: I got mad at them last night. I was at the Knitting Factory last night. It is. Doesn't that sound sweet?
0: That's you.
1: I can't win. I'm sick of walking. I want to fly. Look at Stephen Hawking in the sky. Way up in the sky.
0: Yeah.
1: That was me and me.
0: Yep.
1: I was doing a duet with me.
0: Yep.
1: Did that sound good?
2: Yes.
0: Now, how long have you been sober now? How's all that stuff going?
1: A year and 10 months, Doc.
0: Wow.
2: Good for you. Congratulations.
1: God.
2: How's it going?
1: It's great. I have a lot of, I've got hang-ups. Mm. I've got issues.
2: No way.
0: I don't believe it.
1: I think I've replaced the addiction of, drugs and alcohol with, maybe other things. Work, for one.
0: Ooh.
1: I work my ass off. I work so hard. That's why it looks good. I work so hard.
2: Yeah, but
1: hard.
2: When you work, there's a playful quality to it.
1: It is playful.
2: And it's creative. Yeah. And so it may be excessively done because that's the kind of person you are. You tend to excess.
1: And sex. But,
0: oh, yeah.
1: Sex.
0: Yeah.
1: I'm like just going nuts.
0: But your girlfriend is real hot, right?
1: She's right behind me.
0: Yeah.
1: Ow!
0: How old is she, really? 21?
1: She's 21.
0: Yes. Yeah. I'd be going nuts with the sex, too.
1: It's crazy.
0: And so would Drew. He's a passionate man. James?
1: She doesn't like when I talk about... Oh, what? You have somebody on the...
0: Yeah, Saved by the Bell. James?
3: Adam.
0: You're 29?
3: Hey, good times.
0: Hey, good times, buddy.
3: Hey, I've got a complaint for Dr. Drew, but before I get to him, Andy, you are the funniest improvisational mofo of the century.
1: Oh, that's nice.
3: The last time you were on Love Line, when you were singing with the bitches of the century while that caller was snoring in the background was some of the funniest stuff I've ever heard.
1: That was funny. Remember that?
0: No.
4: You really don't.
0: No, it's all one big show
5: snoring.
0: To me.
5: Oh, they were snoring on the line.
0: It does sound like this show, though.
2: It sounds
5: and
2: like we would
5: kept
2: do.
5: Coming back to them.
0: Oh,
5: and
0: yes.
5: Snoring.
0: That is yes. This show.
3: And, Adam, do you remember when you accused Andy of rimming a possum?
0: No. It sounds like something I may have said, yeah, too. Yeah.
2: He says that to everyone, though. So.
5: Rimming a possum.
2: So, you got something for me now.
0: Yeah, what's your beef?
3: Dr. Drew,
2: yeah.
3: As we all know, you like to pick up the nickels everywhere outside the studio.
0: Right, he's very cheap, very cheap, passionate.
3: I have a cousin who is a cosmetologist who did makeup at the Miss America pageant this past year, and she's a big fan of the show, and she introduced herself to you, and she said that you were on your high horse and completely ignored her.
2: No. Really? That's bizarre.
5: That's not like him at all.
0: Hold on, let me
5: He's
0: tell you.
5: Remember guy.
3: Her? Her name was Deez?
2: You know, there was a number of makeup people there. They were all local, right? All the local folks there?
3: Yes.
2: And I tried to be as gracious as... I was being dragged in five directions at once, and if I missed somebody, I really apologize, because they were very nice.
0: Don't
3: Do you
0: apologize.
3: Remember her name? Do you remember her?
0: No, he doesn't remember
5: you
0: her.
5: You know, it's so hard. I get this all the time. Where somebody, just tonight, I was at a meeting and somebody came up to me.
2: But the problem with me, I genuinely feel bad.
5: I feel bad, too. Yeah. I want to know them. I want to remember their names.
0: Hold on, I smell a joke coming up here. James, are we supposed to ask her last name?
3: Did you meet her, too, Adam?
0: Tell me your last name and get the joke out.
3: These nuts in your face.
0: Yeah, there you go. Thank you.
3: I love you.
0: All right. All right. I knew. I started thinking about...
5: what was her last name?
0: Nuts in your face.
2: These.
0: See...
5: Tease nuts in your face.
0: These nuts in your face, right.
2: That was good. A good setup, though.
0: No, I realized...
5: He should have got to it. You had to cue him.
0: I had to cue him because he kept saying... I knew it when he went... you remember her. Her name was Deez.
2: Do you remember Deez?
0: Do you remember Deez? You remember the name Deez? And I realized he was wanting us to ask what her last name was, and that's when I knew a joke was coming up. But listen, Drew has such a fear of coming off like an idiot, or of coming off like he has an attitude.
5: He's so not
0: right that if
5: he's
0: you
5: so
0: want to if you want to corner him and not have him focus on your bogus call, all you have to do is accuse him of being ruder and sensitive.
2: That's right.
0: Immediately goes on
2: that's
0: the
2: right.
0: defense.
2: That's right.
0: And you know what you do? All that energy that you use toward trying to suss
2: out
0: bogus calls all gets turned in on yourself.
2: Yeah.
0: And he can run wild around.
2: Yeah, yeah, yeah. It's a great strategy.
0: Me, who doesn't care per se how people think of him, at least you underlings, and you know who you are out there, the people that don't matter. You know, people that clean up my garbage, put my makeup on, and you know that kind of stuff. You know, the little peoples, you call them, Drew, off the air.
2: He's just a dick.
5: You are an a-hole.
0: Thank you. Yeah. No, I'm all right. I'm a nice guy. But I don't pretend to like everybody.
5: Yeah.
0: I mean, come on. Anna?
6: Hi.
0: you're 16. What's up?
6: Okay. The thing is, on Friday night, I had sex with my boyfriend, and the condom broke.
2: Four days ago, right?
6: Yeah, 4 days ago.
2: Why didn't you take the morning after pill?
6: Oh, he was really nervous because then we had, like, a special occasion we went to, and he didn't want to, like, ruin my night, so he was all, like, torn up and, like...
2: Hang on a second. Do we need a reenactment here?
0: No.
2: Let me ask again, then. Why didn't you take the morning after pill?
6: Because I didn't know that it broke, and he didn't tell me.
2: I see. When did he tell you?
6: He told me this afternoon.
0: What was the special occasion? Just because it'll be funny.
6: It was a dance.
0: A dance.
6: Yeah.
0: So he was getting to have sex with you before the dance?
6: It was the night before.
0: I see. All right. He didn't want to freak you out by telling the condom broke.
2: Well, here you are. Now we got to get a pregnancy test in a couple weeks.
0: Yeah.
6: But I got my period Sunday.
2: Oh, good. Okay.
6: So, is there any possibility at all?
2: Not zero, because sometimes bleeding can be a threatened abortion or even a miscarriage or a tubal pregnancy. But provided that your cycle sort of follows its normal pattern, it's probably just that, your cycle.
0: Would bleeding be a tubal pregnancy 3 days, 4 days later?
2: No,
0: that sounds too soon.
2: It's awfully soon, yeah.
0: I'm no gynecologist, but I've seen a hell of a lot of porn, and I cannot believe that that would be a tubal pregnancy. Yeah. Anna?
2: Relax.
0: Yeah.
6: Okay.
0: Yeah, tell that idiot boyfriend of yours, if the condom breaks next time, to go ahead and raise a hand.
2: Yeah.
6: I told him.
2: Emergency contraception.
0: And how about you get on the pill if you're being sexually active?
6: Yeah, I'm planning on it.
2: Good idea.
6: Thank you.
0: All right.
2: So
0: Good times, baby.
2: I went to the library and just pulled some data.
0: You went where?
2: The place where computers and books are kept, medical information.
0: Oh, books. Oh, the house where books are. Yeah, you know, they call it library, but it doesn't have book in it. So it's like, what?
5: What is it?
0: Yeah, that's what he always confuses me. Go ahead, college
2: sometimes
0: boy.
2: I say library. He knows what I'm talking about.
0: Go, college boy.
2: And I pulled some just random emergency contraceptive articles, and they were so crystal clear that they had not shown no good evidence that it's impairs implantation. Then I went around and pulled a bunch of data on birth control pills. Good evidence that it does impair implantation.
0: So you're saying that the morning after pill is even less of an abortion than birth control pills?
2: I misstated that.
0: Thank you.
2: Good evidence that the birth control pill causes the precise same changes as the morning after pill.
0: Yes. All right. Well, we'll get into that next Sunday, I believe, right?
2: Yep.
0: We're going to have a big showdown here for morning after pill night, Sunday night. Andy Dick is our guest tonight. He is from the Andy Dick Show. Tuesday nights, 10:30, MTV, and repeated quite a bit on the weekends and whenever there's a slot that is open, you will find Andy Dick. Very good show, by the way. I didn't know what to expect. I knew Andy was funny, but I didn't know what to expect on the show. I've seen a handful of them, and every bit I've seen has been
2: good. You should make a movie. Is that happening?
5: Yeah, we're trying. We're thinking.
0: All right. We're all going to take ourselves. And when you say
2: really?
0: Where, you mean you and your penis, or who's where?
5: Who?
0: You and a couple guys?
5: Me, yeah. Some of the writers.
0: Okay.
5: Yeah.
0: Yeah, you could put me in the Andy Dick Show, you know.
5: I would love it.
0: Yeah?
2: I was good enough to do your pilot.
5: He was in the first 5 minutes.
2: Oh, fun.
0: Yeah. I'd like to do something myself.
5: I would love it.
0: Yeah, I got range. I play sleepy and nappy. All right, we'll take a little break. Be back with Andy Dick.
4: Love Line will be right back. So get your problems ready. Ready.
0: Love Line. Oh, there's a good riff. What band's that?
5: Tribe Lots.
0: Sum 41? Did you say Sump or Sum?
2: SR.
7: Sum.
0: No, Sum 41. Well, that's a good riff.
2: Never heard of it.
0: I like that. I haven't either, but good times. Andy Dick's our guest tonight. He is the star of the Andy Dick Show, Tuesday nights, 10:30, MTV. Doing quite well, thank you.
5: Thanks.
0: First season. How many are you going to do?
5: Well, we just did 6, and we still have to get picked up.
0: Ooh. Oh, yes. They'll tell you.
2: Yeah, the evening of the night that
5: they want us to go into production the next day, right?
0: Yeah.
5: MTV. The evening of the night that it's due for. Yeah.
0: Do you have a date that they have to tell you by?
5: It's 3 months after we deliver the last show.
2: Figure out what day
5: that
2: is.
5: We're delivering the last show tomorrow, 3 months after tomorrow.
2: Okay, that's the day.
5: That's the day they'll tell us.
2: That's the day about 5:30 p.m. Pacific time.
0: That's early.
2: Andy.
5: Seriously, right? Yeah. But you know what? I'm not attached either way. You know, I've done shows and, you know, news radio and the Ben Stiller Show and a couple that didn't even make it
0: Get
5: at all.
0: Get Smart.
2: Gadget, Inspector Gadget.
0: Inspector
5: No, that was a movie.
2: Oh, I'm sorry.
0: How dare you, Drew. this is a good show, but...
5: I'm just used to it. You know, I'm used to things just getting canceled. What were you going to say?
0: Oh, I was going to say, you know, you're doing a lot of the writing on this show, right?
5: Yeah. Oh, I have 7 writers, and they're awesome.
0: But you know, you have...
5: Miller and Green and...
2: Who is the guy I met?
5: Aaron
2: the
5: and
2: assistant
5: Ross.
2: Guy, the big guy.
5: Paul Henderson. He wrote on it.
0: You have to do a fair
5: amount. Craig Doyle, John Matta.
0: Fair amount of writing.
5: Scott Tomlinson.
0: Right.
5: Yeah, well, how we do it is there's 7 writers. We all get in a room and we throw around ideas. I say, I say yes, no, yes, no. Actually, there's a lot of no's. It's like, no, no, no, no, no, yes. That's funny. The boogeyman.
0: Do you ever go, yes, no, no, no, no? Or is it always no, no, no, yes?
5: Either way, there's a lot of no's.
0: Because I'd just move my chair if I wanted to be the yes guy. Yes. Slide it a few chairs
2: down.
0: Smart. So, yeah, but you write, you direct the thing.
5: Yeah.
0: And you're in it. And it's a lot of work, isn't
5: it?
0: Yeah,
5: it really is. I've never worked harder in my life.
0: So I'm saying...
5: It's hard.
0: You know, when you're right...
5: I was wiped out. That's why I'm not attached. If the thing doesn't go, great. I'm going to Bora Bora.
0: Yeah, that's the way I feel. Thank you. Mm-hmm. Brian?
7: Hi. My wife is 6 months pregnant, mm-hmm. and I want to know, for how long can we have sex?
2: Singlet, one child?
7: Huh?
2: It's a singlet?
7: Yeah.
2: One child. And any complications of the pregnancy?
7: No.
0: Singlet, and then it goes to twins, or is it doublet?
2: Twins.
0: I see.
2: You can sometimes you can go all the way to the end there.
0: Drew's wife delivered C-section, so he had sex while she was delivering.
5: Dr. Drew, when you say go all the way to the end, do you mean you can always go in the back door?
2: No.
5: Yes, but you can do that all the way up to the end.
2: Yes, but I think you could have vaginal intercourse in most cases.
5: All the way to the end.
2: Virtually to the end there. Mm-hmm. I mean, there's different theories about that, but that's...
0: Yeah. Then isn't it...
2: what does that sound?
5: I don't know.
0: Isn't it a little weird?
5: It's the back door.
0: Or is that just me?
2: That's just you.
0: Really? It's not...
2: The child is actually seeing your penis.
0: You're a passionate man, but when the woman's belly is that full with child... Mm-hmm. And you're sort of getting on top of it. I don't know. Does she get on top of you? What's the position?
5: No, I think you go from behind.
2: My wife turns around no matter what. So
0: really?
2: Yeah.
0: Well, yeah. But everything turns you on, Drew. You're a passionate man.
8: The doc, move your hand. I'm going down. I can squeeze another 10 minutes oral sex out of this before the kid crowns.
0: Yeah, that was true. We actually mic'd him up in the dressing room. He'd had a few Budweisers, and he's going down on his wife while she was delivering.
2: Oh, my God.
0: Got a mouth full of placenta. Hey, Brian.
7: Yeah.
0: All right, so good times, buddy.
7: Good times.
0: All right. I don't know. Can't you just get some oral sex or something for the last month?
7: Yeah, that's what we've been doing.
0: Okay.
2: You're fine.
0: That's good. And then Mama giving you a BJ is a little weird, too. I don't know. Drew, I may just be weird about this one. And Andy, I don't know where you land on this. But when a woman is really with child that way, it seems weird to have sex with them. It's like you're it's banging mama.
2: No,
5: I have a lot of issues with it.
2: Yeah, men,
5: I'm not with the women that I've actually had kids
2: with.
5: Yeah,
2: men get very weird about
5: it. I weirded out and never went back.
2: When kids
5: freaked out.
0: Well, yeah.
2: Was it the having the kid part?
5: It was the having the kid part.
2: See, a lot of women complain that the guys stop having sex with them after they've had a kid.
5: It happened to me. I never went back.
2: Yeah, that's something that came out of there.
5: I tried valiantly. I really did, but I just couldn't muster it up. I couldn't do it.
0: Is it because you now saw them as a mother instead of a woman and instead of your lover?
5: I saw them as Franken.
2: Oh, I'm not sure if you can say it. That's not one of the eight words. That's one of the seven
5: words. No, that was a one word. That was a made-up gibberish word. Yeah. Franken.
2: Okay, well, there it goes.
5: Because it rips, and I see that thing rip,
2: or
5: they cut it with scissors.
0: No,
5: cutting a New York flank steak or strip or whatever.
2: You watched that, huh?
5: A London broil with scissors.
2: Yeah, that's the noise.
5: And
2: I watched it.
5: Yeah. It's even worse. It's like a juicy.
0: Did you see it cutting into
5: a steak.
0: Were you there? Drew, please.
5: I'm getting sick thinking of it. And then afterwards, I watched the doctor sew it up. And the doctor, one time, I don't remember with who, turned to me and said, would you like it a little tighter?
0: No way.
5: I swear to God.
2: Yeah, they think they're very funny.
0: Yeah.
5: I wasn't even sure if he was being funny.
2: Yeah.
5: Would you like it a little tighter? And it's all sewn up with black thread, and it looks like a Franken.
0: Oh, hold on, Annie, I'm not sure if you're allowed to say that word.
5: It's a made-up word. I just made it up.
0: Yeah, I know, but I could tell you.
5: It's all mad.
0: All right.
8: Wife, spread the video cameras out. Let's get busy. What the hell?
2: Andy. I have a belief that some guys, first of all, they get fearful of that region. Guys freak out about that area. When something comes out of it, I think they actually, on some weird subconscious level, feel like something's going to suck them back in. Mm-hmm. I think guys get a weird thing like
5: that. Maybe.
0: If anyone could have that fantasy, it'd be Andy.
2: Yeah. Well, and I also think the whole mom thing is just too much for Andy.
5: Yeah, for me, I think
0: But Drew, can I make an argument here for just 1 second? Mm-hmm. And I've said this before, and I think Andy could have benefited from this. You know, we're living in very progressive times, and we're in California, and the man is supposed to do a lot of the parenting and be a compassionate partner. Now the guy's supposed to be in the room, holding the hand, standing there, helping deliver the child, watching them make the
5: biting the cord,
0: episiotomy
2: look
0: cut,
2: what it did to Andy.
0: Watching them
2: permanently
0: sew it
2: altered
0: up again.
2: The relationship.
0: And as you know, there's that can be a
2: you bring up an interesting
0: point. Post-traumatic stress disorder.
2: I bet that should be studied. No one's ever studied. Does that adversely affect relationships? Yeah. Well, Andy is leaves.
0: It did for Andy, and I think it would for me too. I mean, the woman doesn't even see that.
2: Yeah,
0: I'm wondering if a woman saw a version of that on a male. How excited she'd be about jumping back in the sack with him.
5: Yeah.
0: See his ass rip open. A bunch of blood and cords and stuff come out of it.
5: Oh.
0: I mean, it's really like something out of Alien, the birthing process.
5: And
0: now that's etched in your mind. I mean, Andy, you close your eyes, you'll see that again, right?
5: I saw it. I can see it right now. I don't even need to close my eyes.
0: You should have been.
5: I see Frank and.
0: Yes. You should have been.
2: There's got to be a better word for that.
5: It's perfect.
2: Frank and vulva?
0: Frank and crotch.
2: Frank and crotch.
5: Frank and crotch. I like mine.
0: You should have been in the waiting room with the cigars pacing with Fred McMurray.
2: Right?
0: Not in there.
5: Yes. That is how it was in the 50s. And
0: right.
5: There must have been a reason. Yeah.
0: That's
5: and I should have been
0: is.
5: Out there with Fred McMurray.
2: Well, I wonder what other primate, what we did out in the wilderness.
5: Dean, what were those other Disney guys?
2: Dean Jones.
5: Dean Jones. I should have been out there with Dean Jones.
2: That darn cat.
5: Yeah. Pacing around.
2: Love bug.
0: Eve, you're 22. The
5: and then I shouldn't have looked at it until the stitches were removed.
0: That's right.
5: Franken.
0: Eve,
2: crotch.
6: Yes.
0: Eve, you're 22.
6: Uh-huh.
0: What's up?
6: I've been seeing this guy for over 2 years, and I think he has some kind of a problem having intercourse and needs insight.
0: Uh-huh. 2 years, have you had sex with him?
6: No, never.
2: Have you gotten close?
6: Very close, but he won't even, let me take off his pants, or he won't take off his pants.
2: Ooh, I wonder if it's
0: is he a religious guy?
6: Mildly religious, but not very religious.
0: Do you feel an erection through his pants when you're messing around?
6: I think, but he's like, I don't know, he's like, he backs off once.
2: We wonder if there's something anatomically
0: I do something that rhymes with backed off, but it's a little different. Hey, Eve?
6: That's what I'm thinking, maybe he can't.
0: Well, hold on.
5: Have you ever seen his penis?
6: Huh?
5: Have you ever seen his penis?
0: Don't answer that. Thank you. We got to take a break.
5: Why couldn't she answer that?
0: I just want to leave a little suspense before we hit the break.
5: Oh, I'm sorry.
0: But all right, we're going to get to the bottom of this. How old is he, quickly?
6: He's 26.
5: He's got a Franken cock.
0: He's old enough.
2: He's got issues.
0: We will take ourselves a little break.
5: He's 27?
0: Eve, you hang tight. Yes, 26. Oh. Andy Dick is our guest tonight, and we'll come back and we'll figure out what's up with this guy who won't have sex with Eve for 2 years.
5: Get him to call in.
0: All right.
2: Oh, good idea.
0: After this.
4: Love Line will be right back, so get your problems ready.
0: Yep, more Love Line. Phone number 1-800-LOVE-191. I'm Adam Carolla. That's Dr. Drew. Andy Dick is our guest tonight. You can find him on MTV Tuesday nights at 10:30.
5: Tee hee hee.
0: The Andy Dick Show. Andy's got himself 18 months of sobriety.
2: No, 22 months. Right?
5: 22 months, yeah.
0: Oh.
5: 22 months.
2: Year and 10 months.
0: Oh, year and 10 months. Oh, I thought a year and 8 months, and I did some bad math there. But, wow, that's pretty good.
2: Yep.
0: Coming on.
5: For someone like me, that's...
2: Notice how much calmer he is now?
5: It's a miracle.
2: Yeah.
5: Yeah, my brain chemistry is evening out.
0: Mm-hmm. Yeah.
5: And caffeine isn't good for me.
0: How often you going to meetings?
5: Not as often. I should live in them. I should set up a cot full-time in an AA meeting, but I don't
2: know. You're still with your therapist.
5: I haven't seen him in a while. I know.
2: And
5: because I was working
2: sponsor?
5: So hard. I have my sponsor. Oh, right. But I go, if at the least, I go once a week. That's the least.
0: You going to AA?
5: Yeah, but come on, it's anonymous.
0: Oh, yeah. CA?
5: It's all anonymous.
0: Okay.
2: Tradition is. I didn't realize you didn't.
0: SA?
2: Ooh, that'd be a goer for you. But
5: I didn't
2: realize you didn't get along with John Lovitz.
5: No, we get along now. Did he say we didn't?
2: No, it says here the little note.
0: Didn't like working with John Lovitz.
5: No, that's not true. No, we get along.
0: Oh, really?
5: No, I was having a bad year, very bad year.
0: I see.
5: Yeah, he's a nice guy.
0: Yeah.
5: He is. He's a nice guy, and I ran into him recently, and I apologized. And he's a very nice guy. He really is.
0: Seems that way.
5: Yeah.
0: I wish he was a prick, though, and you could tell us a good story about him.
5: Everyone can be a prick.
0: All right. Oh, Chris Kattan?
5: What did that... I don't even want to...
0: All right.
5: He almost killed a whole studio.
0: Really?
2: What?
5: Well, Monkey Bone was like $80 million movie.
2: Yeah.
5: And it, you know what movie did better?
0: Oh, Monkey Bone. It's
5: Cirque
0: gone.
5: Du Soleil, the documentary, did
0: really?
5: Better than than Monkey Bone, which is an $80 million laugh riot with animation and effects.
0: Was that? Wow. Was that?
5: It was supposed to be like a Roger Rabbit, but it only did like $3 million.
0: Right.
5: $80 million to make that almost, that could kill a studio.
0: Brendan Fraser's in there?
5: Yeah.
0: Yeah.
5: It's because of Chris Kattan.
0: It came out a couple months back, but it just came and went. It was like a weird sort of Tim Burton kind of.
2: Oh yeah,
5: you know what? I didn't see it. It could be the best movie ever. I don't know.
2: I like all this stuff. Tim Burton.
5: And he could be a really nice guy. I just didn't like his vapid, empty impression of me on Saturday Night Live. I didn't like that. In fact, I just heard I did an impression of Tom Green, but only because I was asked to. Because the writers came up with this thing,
0: and I did it for a second.
5: And it was cute, but it was more like an homage. I wasn't making fun of him. It was like an homage. And I heard through the producer, because he also produced the Tom Green Show, that Tom Green loved it. Loved it. Said he hates Saturday Night Live's impersonation of him because it's mean-spirited and empty, and they don't put any work into it. When they do somebody, they slap a wig on and then just do some voice.
0: But how,
5: for me, it's like, oh my god, I'm so gay.
0: How much?
5: You know, with a blonde curly wig, and it's
0: that's pretty good.
5: Well,
0: all right,
5: crazy.
0: No, wait a minute. But who's that?
5: I put some work into it.
0: Is that Chris Kattan's fault, or is it the writer's fault, or is it everybody's fault?
5: You know what I mean?
0: Does all the blame fall in his lap?
5: There is no blame. He just did a bad impersonation. Some people would think it was good.
2: He seemed like a pretty nice guy when he was up.
5: He's a nice guy. Yeah. I'm sure he's a nice guy. I am not mean spirited. I don't do that kind of humor. That Second City, I was from Second City, but that mean spirited Saturday Night Live making fun of people.
2: Now,
5: not into it.
2: Now I know Annie, you're not mean spirited, but I've heard you. Choose a few choice words when you're singing about Chris Kattan.
5: Now, because he opened the floodgate.
2: When somebody's
5: mean to me or crosses me, I go berserk. I wish I wouldn't. I wish I wouldn't have even given him any power whatsoever. You know, because
0: Well, you got Monkey Business, so.
5: Monkey Bones. See,
0: Bones,
5: no one even knows the title of the movie. $80 million down the drain, buddy.
0: Ooh.
5: Thanks, Kattan.
0: Eve?
9: Yes.
0: Eve, you're 22.
9: Yeah.
0: What's up?
9: Like I was saying,
2: She had the boyfriend that she can't never see.
0: Oh, that's right. That's right. He's 26. And it's been 2 years that you've been with him.
9: I've been seeing him. He's not like really my boyfriend, but we, you know, get together and
0: hang out. Boyfriend.
9: Huh?
0: 2 years you guys have been dating?
9: Not like it's complicated with him because we don't really go out very much. I go to his house and we hang out and end up drinking and
0: I wonder so he's not seeing anybody.
9: He's not seeing anyone else. I've seen one other person in this time period because we're like not really like doing anything at that time.
2: Could he be gay?
0: Is he a virgin?
9: No, he doesn't really talk too much about his sex life.
0: How do you know? Maybe he is a virgin.
9: Well, he says that he's been with this one girl for sure. I know he's been with, and then another one
2: before he decided like guys
9: relationship with, and I think he was with her too. But I'm
0: might he be bisexual?
9: I've never seen any signs of it. Some people say.
2: Wait a minute.
9: Some people say that don't know him, and I tell them my problem.
2: Wait, listen.
9: They're like, is he gay?
2: For guests to begin speculating is a waste of time. You need to go to the source and sit down and have a real conversation with him.
0: Is that a gay bar? What's the source?
2: It's a oracle down near the Coronado Hotel. Oh, she's in New Mexico. What stirs me most about this call is that you've been a friend for 2 years and never had a conversation with him about important
0: All
2: issues.
0: All right, wait a minute, please. Do you make out with him every time you see him?
9: Yeah.
0: You do? You kiss passionately?
9: Yes.
0: And then what?
9: And then a lot of times he'll take off like most of my clothes or all of my clothes.
0: All of your clothes?
9: Yeah.
0: And what does he do to you?
9: And he'll like, you know, touch me and things like that. Mm-hmm. But, and when I've tried to...
0: Has he ever given you...